0: what that means.
1: Like, yep.
0: I would say that 99% of our viewing audience has no idea. Like, what kind of Bubba's got some woman sitting in some kind of like queen like chair. And it's from a Curb Your Enthusiasm episode, like season 10, maybe. But Brian had these shirts made. These shirts aren't like available to the public. They're a one-off that Brian had made. And I knew you were in today, and I was looking at my closet. I'm like, oh, I'm going to wear that for Brian. So anyway, back to the Hedman stuff. So nobody in Tampa, no beat writer, no television, you know, sports journalist, nobody. The station that carries the Lightning, you know, the various sports I think there's only one sports station in town.
2: No, there's two.
0: Oh, okay.
2: The Big 20. Eight.
0: Oh, us.
2: The Big Eight.
0: Yeah, us.
1: The Big Eight's the only one with the balls to carry this.
2: That's right. Yeah.
0: You know, I know we got Jim Rome after me.
2: Yeah, Dan Cilio.
0: We should see how, you know, we should blow a call into Cilio and tell him he needs to double down on this, because him and I are probably the only two that are going to probably have the balls to take this stance. And what I'm talking about, if you're lost, is the captain of the Tampa Bay Lightning, Victor Hedman, defenseman from the country of Sweden.
1: Exceptional player. Yes. For the past decade almost, has been a top three NFL defender.
0: NHL.
1: NHL defender.
0: Yeah. Absolutely. And Brian, you know, to the Lightning's credit, is being paid as such. He's a $9 million a year guy. And, you know, so it's not like, you know, he just signed a 4-year extension. As soon as Stamkos left, they put the captain C on his sweater, and he's the captain of our team. And I just think with that, you know, listen, if you're the captain of some ass bucket team, that didn't really mean much, or it means a little bit, I guess, in the overall NHL pecking order. But when you're the captain of an organization that has been to the Stanley Cup playoffs and won them back to back in the last fiscal 5 years, this organization arguably, I mean, it is a top five for the last decade, if not longer.
1: Oh no, if you're going last decade,
0: it's a top
1: since 2016. They're number one.
0: Yeah,
1: I mean they're the number one organization over the course of the last decade in the NHL.
0: So I mean, yeah, I mean,
1: and it's like, not particularly close, quite honestly. I mean, they've made the most Stanley Cup Finals in that time frame. They've probably have the best record in hockey. I don't believe they've missed the playoffs in that time. Maybe once.
2: I don't think so.
1: But maybe. And I don't think they have. I mean, they have had first round exits.
0: Four in a row.
1: They are the gold standard for success in the NHL right now.
0: Long term. Yes, absolutely. And when you get that C on your jersey and you're the captain of the gold standard of the NHL for the last decade.
2: 2017 is the last time they missed the playoffs.
0: Yeah, so it's been 9 years. And so if you have made the playoffs for 9 straight years, of those 9 years, you've won it twice. You've been 3 or 4 times. You know, and you're the one of the highest paid defensive men in the league. You're one of the top 4 highest paid guys on our team. We just gave you you're getting a little bit old. You're 35, and we gave you a 4-year extension. Very, very, very pro player. He has an absolute 100% locked in, no trade clause. Like they cannot even begin to talk about trading him in any way, shape, and form unless they go to him first. I mean, it's a very, very back, very front loaded. Player-friendly contract. They have put all their chips in. The Lightning have put all their chips in, so to speak, with this guy. And this guy pulls off what he did. He missed 50 games this year. If you count the playoffs, he missed 50 games this year. He came up, and it all started with an elbow injury. Then he went to the Olympics and irritated that. He's only played 33 total games. And I'm just telling you right now, had he been available for the Montreal game, I think we would have won the series. I really do. I think we've positioned ourselves where we can't trade him and we can't get rid of him, and we're going to lose that one guy, Radish. It looks like we're going to probably lose Radish. And all the comments that I saw, Brian, was like, this guy's a stud. This guy is somebody that we need to get locked up. And it looks like he's already in his post exit interview two days ago. I think Radish told the Tampa Bay press that he's exploring other options.
1: Well, of course he is. I mean, he's going to be one of the biggest defensive unrestricted free agents on the market. So I don't blame him. Now, the Lightning do have the money to re-sign him if they want to. The biggest problem and impediment to that is the Eric Chernak contract is kind of an albatross for them. $5.2 million for who essentially amounts to a very gritty, tough defenseman that they probably could get similar play out of for $2 to $3 million deal. That's hurting them. But
0: The Hedman deal is the biggest.
1: The Hedman deal only became bad this season. It was getting Victor Hedman from last year and the year before at $8 million a year is a bargain. With the production that he had, this is the first time that Hedman's deal has been a bad deal. We'll see what it comes back as, next season and how that plays out.
2: And Radish is a stud, too. I mean, his father died during the season, and he was able to get out there and just play.
0: So yesterday...
2: What a captain.
0: Yesterday, Victor Hedman, or however, a couple days ago, in his exit interview, he is asked, what's wrong? What happened? And he really does not lean into the fact that it was really his elbow and the surgery that he had in December and the setback that he had at the Olympics. No, he more leans into the all-encompassing. I had to take a leave of absence for personal reasons because of quote unquote mental health. Now, I have researched it quite extensively. Lummy and I were on the phone yesterday to clear up until about 7:30, and I'm researching his mom and dad who still live in Sweden. I'm researching his two older brothers, one of which used to be, I think, played in the league for a few years. I'm researching his two children. He has two sons, yeah. Ages, I think, 6 and 3 or 5 and 3. I'm researching the health of his wife. And so I'm thinking, man, the only reason you have to step away for personal health reasons, mental health reasons, under normal conditions, is that one of the people that I just mentioned, earlier has an issue. Your parents are, maybe your dad's gravely sick, maybe your mom, maybe you've lost your mom. Again, I mean, the guy, the one dude that plays for the Lightning lost his father.
2: Radish.
0: Lost his father this year and I think missed one game. And so, I'm not trying to underscore or to diminish how important mental health is, but what I hate more than anything, and we are speculating because Lummy has some inside sources, and so yesterday we got on the air and we suspected, okay, in your press conference you didn't mention your elbow, you didn't mention anybody in your family that had health issues, from your children to your older brothers to your mom and dad.
2: Yes, he did lose his dog 7 months ago.
0: He lost his dog. Now, if you're such a paper tiger, listen, I lost my father, my stepfather. I lost my stepfather on a Wednesday night, and I came to work that next morning. Now, I was a basket case, and I was crying, but I came to work because I'm the guy here on this team that wears the C. I'm the captain. I'm the owner, the general manager, and I'm one of the star players, too. And you know what? I can't let my audience, my fans, the viewers, the listeners, and more importantly, the people that work for this show, I can't let you down. So, and I've also had to put you know, my dog Pookie down and come to work the next day. There's just, you know, some things that you just got to sled through. So as we were investigating yesterday, Lemmy, that the wellness of his children, that would be your first and foremost, you know, priority.
2: Yeah.
0: If something had happened to his children, I get it, man. I understand the mental health issue at that aspect. I understand the being a better father and husband aspect of that. Yes, nobody's going to ever question you walking away from the game for an extended amount of time if you have a sick child. Your mom and dad, same thing. Your two older brothers that you grew up in Sweden, same thing. No, we're not having this conversation that I'm having right now if that was the case. But we have researched it. And then Lummy stumbled upon a couple of his inside sources, real human beings that are close to this situation. And Lummy was told in no certain terms, that's what the Vrabels, the goalie for Ottawa, that's what these people do when there's infidelity or when you've been caught cheating, is that you stand behind or you wrap yourself in the cloak of mental health, because nobody in the media is allowed for the most part. And if Lummy, you and I were at the Lightning press conference when Hedman was saying these things about mental health and what have you, and we started grilling him with questions, we would be asked to leave.
1: Oh, 100%. Your credentials would be pulled.
0: Yeah. It would be our last Lightning press conference, and we wouldn't even make it through the entirety of that. Like, this was a 9-minute press conference. The minute, Lummy, that you're like, Mr. Hedman, I've researched your parents. They're healthy and fine, still living in Sweden. Your two sons, ages 5 and 3, on the research that I've done, they're doing good, and that's great. Your two older brothers that I've researched, there's no reports of them having any type of health issues. I'm sorry about your pup, but don't you think that when you wear the letter, when you wear the insignia, the C, when you wear the C sweater for the Tampa Bay Lightning, arguably the gold standard of the NHL for the last decade, that brings with it some responsibility, and that is to show up and play your hardest every night that you possibly can. And for you to just shuffle this off in whatever issues you're going through as a mental health deal, I think, quite frankly, is not transparent. And I think that you owe your teammates, the owners of the organization, and more importantly, the 19,500 people that pack the arena every night to see arguably one of our best players, I think you owe us more of an explanation than just, I need to be a better husband, and I need to be a better dad, and I need to work on myself. I think that you standing, underneath or wrapping yourself in the mental health overcoat, if you will, is quite frankly chicken shiz. And so what was really going on?
1: And, you know, I'll chime in here. It's people like Vrabel that use it to shield themselves from any sort of scrutiny or questions and use it as a cop-out for their personal bad behavior that make this an issue. We support mental health.
2: Yeah.
1: We aren't saying that if Victor Hedman was deeply, madly depressed that he shouldn't, should have to go out on the ice and perform in a sport that you have to, you know, you could get seriously injured if you're not there. The issue that we are taking as a group in here is that it may have just been a screw up in his own personal life that he's trying to use as an excuse now as to why he abandoned his team to try and avoid the scrutiny and the heat for his own actions and behavior. And if that is in fact the case, which, you know, we have multiple sources that have confirmed that is the case, then you know, that deserves discussion. You know, when Tiger Woods was caught cheating and had his situation flare up, I didn't hear anybody in the media saying, oh, we need to respect his mental health. When Tiger Woods has gotten now, he's going to rehab.
2: And
1: he's saying he has got, you know, physical and mental health issues.
0: And Brian, nobody gave him a pass.
1: Nobody's given him a pass.
0: Nobody just said, he wasn't allowed just to say, okay, I'm having some mental issues, mental health issues. I need to go and get some help. The press.
1: What do you think addiction is?
0: The press held his feet to the fire.
1: And now he did engage in risky behavior and endanger others. So I will say there is a difference there. But at the same time, nobody's given him a pass. That addiction is a mental health issue. More so than cheating, I would say.
2: The playbook came, and people can say what they want. We're the biggest assholes. But the goalie for Ottawa, Linus Olmark.
0: By the way, was a teammate of Hedman's on the Swedish Olympic team.
2: He had to drop off because of this whole scandal.
0: He was scheduled to be the Swedish goalie.
2: They're very good friends. Yes, yeah, and they're very good friends. They're both from Sweden. They both have married their Swedish sweethearts. But Limus, there was a tweet that came
1: sweetheart,
2: out,
1: if you will.
2: Yes, and it came out and said that he was cheating. His girlfriend messaged all the players, did all these different things, just cheating allegation. And then Linus came out a couple days later when he was getting heat and said he had mental health. He had to take off a couple weeks. And everybody, if you talked about it, you were the biggest asshole.
0: And so we're the biggest asshole.
2: Oh, yeah, the biggest assholes.
0: And I think Brian, I didn't even think of the Tiger angle, but I think Brian brilliantly had an unbelievable analogy, and that is we didn't give Tiger 1 ounce of wiggle room to have any excuse in all of the trials and tribulations of infidelity and opiate abuse and drug abuse.
1: I mean, look at his, we know his upbringing. His father was abusive. His father was a womanizer and a mm-hmm. cheater. We know what Tiger, publicly, what Tiger has dealt with. There is zero sympathy for him from the public, and there has never been sympathy from him from the public.
0: No.
1: He has those that, you know, will defend him because he's the best golfer who's ever lived, or was the best golfer who ever lived. But nobody's defending him for his mental health problems, addiction problems, and what his life has been.
0: And
1: part of that is he shouldn't be defended.
0: And nobody allowed him just to wrap himself in the mental health moniker without busting his balls. The minute that Tiger tries to say, I'm having mental health issues and personal issues, I must step away, everybody started grilling him.
1: They doubled down on him.
0: Oh, so what are you saying? You got a sex addiction? You're going to sex rehab? You got a pill problem? No, nobody had to bite their tongue for Tiger Woods. Why should we have to, as journalists, not be able to ask every possible combination as to why one of our the captain of our hockey team taking himself out of the availability to play a game to the tune of 50 games? If you count the playoffs.
1: Well, yeah, he did have legitimate injuries in there, but still.
0: I understand.
1: Let's just say during the most important stretch of the season when his team would have needed him the most.
0: In the last 2 weeks of the season.
1: It was like the last month. Well, I mean, it was really after they got back from the Olympics all the way through mm-hmm. to the playoffs.
0: And I mean, not only do I think we would have been a higher seed going into the playoffs, maybe even competing for that first seed, but I think that we would have beat the Montreal Canadiens had we had the 77 on ice. And when he decides to, for whatever reason, not give us listen, had he said, I needed to step away for personal mental health reasons and let me explain to you what that is, I was not the husband that I am supposed to be, or the dad And I have some issues with my wife. My wife and I are working through some marital issues. You wouldn't even have to say, Brian, that you pulled out your wiener and we're cheating. You could just, you could loosely knit it by saying, hey, listen, I need to be a better husband and a better dad. And by the way, he did say that. I need to be a better husband and a better dad. And my wife and I are currently going to couples counseling because we have a few bumps in our road with regards to our relationship. And that's my number one priority right now. That kind of gives us a little bit more than, I hear voices or I'm sad or I'm, whatever. I'm having, and again, this isn't near the deal if he's not the captain of the most decorated franchise for the last fiscal 10 years. If he's not the captain, and listen, Brian, I think it's the captain's responsibility to run the locker room, to keep spirits high, to get on guys that are loafing, to kind of be the coach behind the coach.
1: He's kind of the taker of the locker room. Yeah,
0: he's kind of the taker of the locker room. He really is. And when that presence is not there, other people don't have necessarily, any experience of stepping up and being that guy, because it was from prior to that, it was 13 or 14 years of Steven Stamkos being the captain. And then right after Stamkos leaves, then obviously Hedman's the captain. So nobody else on the team, necessarily has that skill set to be able to get on guys when they're loafing behind Cooper's back and run the locker room. And so when that guy's gone, I think that's a serious, serious, depletion of our overall team unit. Here's Vrabel, and Lummy, we know what he did.
2: Yeah.
0: Like, we know why he stepped
2: Keeps
0: away from the
2: out.
0: Game. But he also cloaked himself in mental health.
1: Renting boats with pregnant women.
3: And the actions that caused a distraction to the people that I care most about. My family, this football team, the organization, and our fans. My previous actions don't meet the standard that I hold myself to. They don't. And what I believe is best for the two most important things in my life, my family and this football team, is for us to take the necessary steps to work together.
0: I think Vrabel comes across way more palatable, if you will, and takes way more onus in what he really did.
1: Well,
0: I know he was caught red-handed.
1: He lied at first. He coordinated with her PR team, with Rossini's PR team, to kind of try and make it, sweep it under the rug.
2: He still is denying it.
3: From my actions. And the actions. And to give them what I told them I'd give them, which is the best version of me. And that's what we're going to do. Like I told you before, my priorities are my family and this football team. And in that order. And there's a balance there that I am going to create. And my family needs me this weekend. And that's where I'll be.
1: I worry about the three F's in life. Family, football, and effing. And unfortunately, I put effing at the head of that list for far too long.
0: And, Hedman could have said, listen, you know what? For this entire summer, my family needs me the most. And I'm going to absolutely jump through every hoop needed to make my family unit stronger. But I'm not going to abandon my team when we're getting ready to go into the first round of the playoffs. And, oh, by the way, I'm the captain of this team. I'm gonna play the remainder of the Vrabel deal. I'm going to go to words, and then we're going to come back with the Hedman deal. I watched his press conference, and he sat up there with a little crap-eating grin like he was getting over on everybody.
2: Listen, because the Tampa Bay Day, and he knows this. I mean, look, there's other hockey players that I know, and we've heard many things firsthand account from different wives or different.
0: Well, Marty St. Louis had a big cheating scandal.
2: Well, yeah, there's someone else.
0: And then who's the dude that was the guy that had cocaine in his pocket and was partying real hard? And he was a boy. Oh my God. Who was he?
2: It was back in the.
0: He was a defenseman.
2: Yeah.
0: And he was unbelievable. Remember?
2: Yeah, back in the late 90s.
1: And we all know the exploits of Jeter and A-Rod and all of them during.
0: Malone.
1: Malone training here.
0: Malone. Remember, Malone got pulled over in an Ybor City parking lot, yep. And when they frisked him, he had cocaine and what have you, and they shipped him out of here so fast. And so, man, I mean, you know.
3: I'm confident in the people that we have. I'm confident in the preparation. Thankful for Elliot and his staff that have prepared us for this night, for this weekend. I ask that somehow you can allow those players that we bring onto the...
0: All right, so enough of that. Hedman said, obviously after the first period in Vancouver was kind of my final straw. Now, Lummy and I, before Brian got here today, we got here a little bit early, and we watched the entire first period of the Vancouver game. And it was end up being Lightning 1-0 after the period. Hedman only seemed to be on the ice about 3 or 4 times. He touched the puck twice, once in a defensive play and once in, I think, an offensive pass. It was pretty much non-eventful. Wasn't like he got in a fight or wasn't like, you know, unless the only thing I can think of is that, you know, players out there, Brian.
1: I was going to say, another player on Vancouver chirped him.
0: Yes.
1: Chirped him, and he freaked out because he's like, oh, it's public. It's getting out.
0: Yeah. You know,
1: what's going on in my life is out there.
0: Like the guy, who was the defensive, either linebacker or defensive end for the Minnesota Vikings that was an absolute, was it Chris Dolman? I don't know. He was an absolute, he was a black guy, absolute wild man. He was like us, and he would learn every offensive, you know, linemen and the quarterback's complete family, their kids' names, the wife's name, your mom's name, and he would just chirp the entire time.
2: Yes.
0: Like he would be like, hey, left guard, how's your little 4-year-old Jimmy doing? Huh? What's he going to feel like when you come back with a broken nose later today, buddy? Oh, how about your wife? She didn't want to blast a guy with a broken nose. She wants some smooth chocolate brother like me. So I'm thinking, Brian, you know, there was nothing on the ice it was very non-eventful. So if Victor Hedman is going to say it was the final straw after the Vancouver game, we're sitting here scratching our heads. And of course, the pussy-ass Tampa media, he's given you, Lummy.
1: What was it in that Vancouver game that was the final straw? It's such an easy follow-up question.
0: Yeah, he's giving you a softball, yeah, Brian.
1: Because you're not insinuating anything there. You're just asking the question.
2: Yeah,
1: what happened? Because I watched that game.
2: My elbow really just flared up, and I just need some more time to rest.
0: There you go. Maybe after my one shot or my second shot that I took.
1: But
0: or
1: that's not what the team said. The problem is that the team didn't report he was, and this is a real issue for the team, because you can't lie about why he's out.
0: Well, this whole thing's a lie.
1: I know that, but what I'm saying is if they had said it was related to the elbow, they would have
0: put it on the injury report.
1: Right. And they never did. It would have been upper body injury.
0: Upper body injury, Victor Hedman after the first period is a scratch for the rest of the game, or is at least a scratch, unhealthy scratch for the next game, upper body injury sustained on the last game. They, you know, in full transparency, Brian, they would have put him on, you know, the injured list with an upper body tweak. They would have done that. They didn't do that. And then you Tampa Bay media, you guys disgust me. I know that I'm blackballed from you and you guys hate me. Maybe this is one of the reasons why you hate me, is because I'm not beholden to a news director or a general manager or a general sales manager that tells me I cannot do what I'm doing right now. And that's question and actually stick up for the average Lightning fan, the average guy that goes up there and buys the 300-level tickets and pays $40 for parking and $18 for a beer and, you know, and hasn't missed a game in 4 years, and he's a Lightning fan. I think that Victor Hedman let that guy down. The Lightning organization let everybody down, and this is a big cover-up. I mean, like, there's not one or two layers to this, and it starts with, like Brian said, it starts with the fact that Victor Hedman, in his press conference yesterday, which I'm going to play, said, and it's quote, Brian, you can see the quotes on this particular story. See the quotes? They have the quotes around. Obviously, after the first period in Vancouver was kind of the final straw. Victor Hedman on the first period exit against the Canucks on March 19th. Now, if you're going to throw that out there, and you're worth your salt as a reporter or anybody for that matter, you say, Victor, can you get into a little bit more detail? Did you tweak your elbow? Did you hit it on the? Did somebody board you or side check you? What was it that really flipped you out and to the point where you were done and you needed to walk away? And in your own words, it was the final straw. What was the final straw?
1: So I would be interested too to see. Did the Lightning take any runs at a specific player on the Canucks after that first period? Were they roughing up one of the guys on the Canucks to see if that was maybe the guy that was chirping him, or was there a fight or something like that? Because that may add credence to the theory that he was getting chirped at, because I would imagine that there might be some retribution by the Lightning players if somebody on the Canucks was getting that personal with Hedy.
0: Unless he kept it to himself.
1: Yeah, that's possible.
0: And went to Coop and said, Coop, I'm really freaked out right now. I'm having an anxiety attack. I'm having a mental health issue, and keep it really vague like that, and not even, kick the can down the road with regards to letting your teammates know what's really bugging you.
2: Because, they announced it. It said he was forced out of the game with 4:44 left in the first.
0: Oh, they made this announcement?
2: Due to illness.
0: Okay, due to illness, yes. Brian.
1: Mental health illness.
0: Mental health
1: That's the angle they were going with.
2: Well, he said just illness, not mental health. Well, don't bring that in.
1: Okay.
0: All right. So
2: don't have Victor Hedman go to first line either. The mental health thing that the NHL gives you, don't get that.
0: Yeah, by the way, the NHL has a program, and it's called what?
2: First line.
0: The NHL has a league-wide program that if you're on any NHL roster, and even in their farm league, whether you're on the main roster or you're on one of their affiliates,
1: AHL.
0: If you are in their organization, whether it's big time, whether you're on the what is it, like a 30 man squad, I forget, 40 man squad,
1: 24.
0: Yeah, I don't know. Whether you're on the big whether you're on the Orlando Solar Bears or you're on the Tampa Bay Lightning,
1: Syracuse Crunch.
0: Yeah. If you're in an NHL's system, so to speak, as an up and coming player that's playing in the minors, or as a guy like Victor Hedman that's a full blown superstar, and it's called what's again
2: first line.
0: They have a mental health program called First Line, and if you are suffering from any type of mental health issues, you enter yourself into the NHL league sponsored First Line program, and that they help you get through this mental health issue. Now, Victor Hedman never entered into the First Line program.
2: Another NHL guys have, and supposedly he's been in therapy for 4 years.
0: Listen, we're the only ones that's saying it. I'm going to play the press conference next, and it really pisses me off because I sit there. It's 9 minutes and 32 seconds long, but I sit there, and he looks like...
1: Well, so real quick, First Line just is a peer-to-peer mental health training program that they have to educate and support mental health, but then the NHLPA has a player assistance program which offers clinical treatment for acute psychological issues.
0: So again, the NHL.
1: So there's multiple layers to the
0: layers.
1: Mental health. Yeah,
0: right.
1: the league takes it very seriously, yeah, and offers a lot to the players,
0: right,
1: in that regard.
0: So you don't have to suffer with your mental health problem as an NHL problem alone. The league has stepped in and given you a couple different options for you to get the necessarily or get help at their expense to make you better. So that's all leagues should have that, and most leagues probably do. So I'm going to go to words, and I'm going to play the Victor Hedman. I don't know if I'm going to play at all, but I got pickup points. And to me, he sits there and with a crap-eating grin, as if he's going to be able just to gloss over why he missed really 50 games and why he let us. And listen, I'm most mad for are the fans and the team and his teammates, because that guy is your captain. And I have other players on your team that buried their dad the day before and came to work. And there just comes a point of being a man, and the job needs to get done. Now, listen, if you have surgery on your elbow and you physically can't compete, I get it. I can't be a critic of that at all. But we would all agree that not all 50 games that he missed were all elbow, elbow injury related.
2: Didn't have a problem when he got it back for health for the Olympics.
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8: $9 million 4-year extension at the age of 35. No trade they got him locked up. He got a very pro player deal, and the Lightning got a very good deal too to get a guy of his caliber for $9 million. You know, he $8 million.
9: $8 million a year is the average value of his contract,
8: and he's probably a $10 million a year guy, if not more.
9: At the time, he was probably there.
8: So, you know, I think our season would have been different had he not been unavailable. And so, in his exit interview yesterday or 2 days ago, he was asked, "Hey, what's wrong? Is it your elbow? You know, is it because your dog died? What?" And he's allowed to pontificate and get into and stand behind the very loosely knit term mental health.
10: Jumping up his face, $20.
8: And, you know, we immediately got on it. Lummy's got some connections. And we start kind of shaking the bushes around from people that not necessarily work for the Lightning, but have connections with the Lightning. And we find out, you know, that in the scuttlebutt within the league was that this was a cheating infidelity type scenario. And we don't know to the extent of that. A lot of people are speculating that it might have been the same girl that the Ottawa.
9: Linus Olmark.
8: The Ottawa goalie.
9: Hedman's good friend.
8: Who had to, who used the same excuse to get out, to take time off, mental health, and that was he was cheating with this chick. The chick, the girl that he was cheating on, ended up, you know, as most scorned.
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6: You just are babbling about
7: Bubba, the love sponge.
8: So, we're talking about the Victor Hedman, star defensive end and captain of the Tampa Bay Lightning, missing nearly 50 games this year, and he comes out in the player exit interviews when they've finally been eliminated in the seventh game of the first round by Montreal. And it's my opinion that, you know, I think the Lightning would be facing Carolina right now in the second round, or is it no, Buffalo, would be facing Buffalo right now in the second round had we had this guy's services. That's just my opinion. There's a reason why he's a $9 million four-year extension at the age of 35. No trade, like, you know, they got him locked up. He got a very pro player deal, and the Lightning got a very good deal too to get a guy of his caliber for $9 million. You know, he
9: eight.
8: Could, for $8 million.
9: $8 million a year is the average value of his contract,
8: and he's probably a $10 million a year guy. If not more.
9: At the time, it was probably there.
8: So, you know, I think, our season would have been different had he not been unavailable. And so in his exit interview yesterday or 2 days ago, he was asked, what's wrong? Is it your elbow? You know, is it because your dog died? What? And he's allowed to pontificate and get into and stand behind the very loosely knit term mental health.
10: Jumping up his face, $20.
8: And, you know, we immediately got on it. Lummy's got some connections. And we start kind of shaking the bushes around from people that not necessarily work for the Lightning, but have connections with the Lightning. And we find out, you know, that the scuttlebutt within the league was that this was a cheating infidelity type scenario, and we don't know to the extent of that. A lot of people are speculating that it might have been the same girl that the Ottawa
9: Linus Olmark,
8: the Ottawa goalie,
9: Hedman's good friend,
8: who had to who used the same excuse to get out to take time off, mental health, and that was he was cheating with this chick. The chick, the girl that he was cheating on, ended up, you know, as most scorned girlfriends do, that aren't going to be in the number one wife slot, but instead as the side piece of ass, she, you know, completely Nagasaki'd the whole situation, and she got a hold of other players' wives and spilled the beans to a lot of people. Now, Hedman was a teammate of this guy's on the Swedish Olympic team. And this guy from the Ottawa Senators?
9: Yes.
8: He was the starting goalie until he wasn't, and he had to take a leave of absence for mental health reasons, and those reasons were he was screwing around with this chick.
10: Even though the reports are now, you know, everyone left it alone once his mental health thing came out. But it was also very interesting. And Brian, did you know that in April, when Ottawa was really battling for a playoff spot, they came to Tampa? And Linus had to sit out.
8: Yeah.
10: Because of mental health.
8: So there's so many.
10: Comes to Tampa.
8: There's so many layers to this. You know, it's like, okay, did they get busted with the same chick? Did the chick call Hedman's wife? Is it another puck bunny? You know, was it the nanny? You know, so we yesterday, Lummy, speculated because we can, and there's this thing called the First Amendment. And we can speculate. We're not trying to defame or slander Victor Hedman, and we've not reported any of this as factual. I think we've very much framed that this is all of our opinion. I don't know it to be true, but
10: we put it in our post too.
8: You know, yeah.
10: To be clear, this is.

0: Rumor, not confirmed fact.
1: Yeah, to be clear, this is a rumor, not a confirmed fact. But if Tampa has been whispering about this behind the scenes while the public only gets a mental health explanation, that's exactly why people are going to ask what really happened. But here's the sad thing. Nobody asked Victor Hedman to be truthful. Everybody is the word mental health is almost like a triggering word to anybody in the media or any talk show host or television host or content personality, that the minute that somebody plays the mental health card, that you immediately retreat and you don't start pressing them for the truth. Now, Brian brilliantly, and I'm going to use it a lot because Brian brilliantly brings up none of you sportscasters and broadcasters and people that cover sports and the PGA, nobody gave Tiger a pass when Tiger was, you know, his wife was, you know, running down the road with a golf club and smashing his Escalade in, or the time that he took the corner going 150 in California, or the time that he hit the pressure washer guy here just recently. Nobody, you know, let his softball excuses get away. Everybody held him, you know, they busted his ass. And he legitimately, like Brian brought up, he legitimately has, you know, some plausible excuses as to why he might be messed up.
2: Well, we know why he's messed up, and he is messed up, but nobody seems to care about that. Yeah. Now, again, he did get behind the wheel of a car and endanger people's lives. I get that. But thankfully, nobody was hurt by him.
1: But Brian, you never see a sportscaster or a journalist that's trying to do a salacious story on Tiger say, hey, listen, Tiger willfully got behind a car. Tiger willfully took opioids. Tiger willfully drove impaired.
2: I mean, there's a question on whether or not you willfully take opioids an addict. And if we're going to get into the mental health aspect of it, that's where the defense of Tiger, these internet defenders out here that jumped all over you for reporting it, which you've gotten from multiple sources. It's not like you are just pulling this out of thin air.
1: Right.
2: And
1: there's a lot of things that don't add up that kind of start making sense on the backside.
2: Well, and you know, what's also interesting is Jeff O'Neill is a former NFL player. He ripped into Linus Ullmark when he sat out the game in Tampa on Saturday. It was a Saturday in April. He said what Linus Ullmark did on Saturday night was completely unacceptable. I know he's had his difficulties this year. His team stood by him. This is about the team chasing the playoffs and everybody contributing. And he said he needed a day off in the biggest game of the year, not buying it, not part of the league. You don't get to pick and choose when you want to feel good and when you don't. So he owes this team a performance. Now, interestingly, like most teams do, it was a road trip where they also ended up playing the Florida Panthers, still in Florida.
1: Right.
2: Linus Ullmark played in that game down in Miami. You know what he did? 5 goals on 16 shots. Pulled from the game and didn't care. Completely unaffected by his terrible performance. Most goalies smash their sticks and you can see it in their eyes. He just went back to the bench and was like, meh, you know, Florida ain't for me, man.
1: Mental health. So, but what I'm saying, Brian, is like, you know, back to your original Tiger deal, no journalist ever starts out their article by saying, all right, Tiger did X, Y, and Z wrong. He's a mess up. He took pills. He's not supposed to be doing that. He needs help. But listen, Tiger had a really bad childhood. His dad beat him. His dad was a known cheater and wife abuser to his mom, to Tiger's mom. Tiger had to witness a lot of this growing up. And so that doesn't, you know, make excuses as to why he's, you know, popping pills in the middle of the day. But, you know, nobody ever gives Tiger even the slightest of a little bit of a break. They go right to the jugular for him. So why can't people ask the tough questions? What makes Victor Hedman off bounds or out of bounds in asking him a tough follow-up question when he gave all the journalists, all you journalists disgust me. You disgust me. Because when he, and it's in quotations, I know he said it, he said, you know, listen, after the first period of the Vancouver game, I knew that was the straw that broke the camel's back, or the final straw, something to that matter.
2: Final straw.
1: Final straw where I needed to pull myself out of the game and start working on my mental health issues. Well, okay, so as a journalist, he's given you that information. You're not worth your salt as a broadcaster if you don't say, hey, Victor, you know, with respect, can you elaborate on what triggered you in the after the first period of versus the Canucks? Is there any way you can, you know, expand on that a little bit? That's not being disrespectful.
2: Nope.
1: And if he says, no, I can't. Okay.
2: Yeah. But just told us it was the final straw. What about that game? What about that moment made it right. The final straw? You got to push back on that. You can't just let somebody say that. And you know, this is an exit interview in the media. If they're doing their job, we'll ask that follow-up question. It's not out of bounds.
1: No,
2: you're not insinuating anything.
1: He gave it to you. He gave you that information.
2: Right.
1: So, like, you know, it's not disrespectful. Now, if you keep pressing because he says, well, you know, Mr. Matroni, with all due respect, I don't really want to get into it at this point. Okay, I got it. You know, maybe you're like, you know, are you sure? I mean, that seems pretty, you know, like you're really specific on a particular instance in a game that, you know, really was the final straw. It seems to be like I'm trying to wrap my head around what could have disturbed you that much during the middle of a game.
2: Well, he said, obviously.
1: Yeah.
2: Well, what's so obvious about it? Nobody here knows what it is. Everybody's looked at the tape. Everybody who was at that game is baffled by it.
1: And if you're
2: so there's nothing obvious about it.
1: And if you're a really good sportscaster, you go back and you write down how many times. Okay, listen, you got a pass at 145. You defended a puck on your second time in at 419. You passed the puck at 618. You were on the ice four different times. You boarded a guy one time at 1020. So of those instances, you know, you write down every time you hit the ice, what was it that caused you, in your words, the final straw? You're not trying to be a dick. You're not saying that he cheated on his wife. You're not. But he gave you an instance or the instance. He gave you the instance that was the final straw of his mental health journey, right?
0: Yep.
1: You are not worth your... these Tampa Bay sports journalists are a joke. Or are they afraid, Brian, that if they do kind of a tough follow-up, next thing you know, man, their Lightning credentials are pulled?
2: Yeah, that can become an issue.
1: And so you know what? For that, for the fellow sports beats writer, I get it. I get the fact, but that's not a healthy way to have an organization and be truly transparent. And it's my understanding that Jeffrey Vinnick, the owner of the Lightning, is absolutely one of the best people to work for. He has done so much for this community. He is the gold standard of ownership. And he, buying this team from a distressed Orin Cools and Lynn Bari when the team couldn't even make payroll. Remember those days, Brian?
2: Oh, yeah.
1: Yeah, well, you know, that's when Jeffrey Vinnick and his organization bought this team, and that's been the secret sauce of this program. They went and got Steve Yzerman, and then Steve Yzerman started building his magic. And then they under Yzerman started grooming their Breeze Bros. How do you say the guy? I call him Breeze Bros. How do you say the guy? Julian Breeze Bros? Like the current general manager, let me.
0: Yeah, you got me in my head saying the same way.
1: I call him Briz Bros. And I don't do it out of disrespect, but he's a brilliant GM. He learned under Yzerman. And so, like, I don't think that Jeffrey Vinnick or Breeze Bros or anybody in the Lightning would, if you were respectful about it. Now, if you're like, hey, man, we heard you were screwing the nanny. You know, what's up? Trying to use a mental health gimmick, but you're really blasting the nanny. Heard you got her pregnant like Arnold did. I can get it. That's very much speculation. It's making your player look bad. This guy's royalty within the Lightning, you know, organization and the Lightning history. And so you got to handle this guy with kid gloves. I just think this guy is really taking advantage of the situation. And so I'm going to play this from yesterday, but I'm going to read our post. Did Victor Hedman of the Tampa Bay Lightning mental health leave blow up and be up because of an alleged cheating scandal. Bubba says that's the rumor ripping through Tampa, and he's not dancing around it. Hedman publicly said he stepped away to focus on his mental health and himself as a person, not as a hockey player. But Bubba says the rumor he's heard is way messier, alleging that the issue started at home with infidelity, and Hedman's wife is now holding all the cards. To be clear, the this is just a rumor. Lummy, I love you and Gary put this part in here, and I'm sure Brian appreciates it too as our lawyer. You know, Brian, I think this kind of covers our ass. You know, being under the guise of we can speak, you know, about journalistic tips and rumors and things that we get as we're reporting on things, but it's important to put this type of disclaimer up. To be clear, this is a rumor, not a confirmed fact, but if Tampa has been whispering about this behind the scenes while the public only gets a mental health explanation, that's exactly why people are going to ask what really happened, what do you think? Now, here's our monologue from yesterday that's really, really caused... Did you see yesterday where the Lightning... I think this has really got a lot of people talking.
0: Yeah. Yes.
1: Do you think, Brian, do you think people in the... It's got a ton of views both on... We put it on Insta, X, Facebook, YouTube. We put it everywhere.
2: Yeah, it's been picked up by sites, Sportskeeda, and a few others.
1: TikTok. I bet you there's been a Lightning player or a Lightning... Somebody that works for the Lightning... That has seen this. I guarantee you.
2: Yeah, I'm sure.
1: Did you see yesterday where the Lightning released that Hedman, a lot of the time that he took off was for mental health issues?
0: No, there's rumor on the street that...
1: And I threw it out there.
0: Yeah.
1: I didn't know I had you as a backfiller, but I even texted you yesterday and said, thank you for jumping in. You double dutched yourself because you had heard some of the same rumors that I had heard.
0: Yeah.
1: And I thought, usually I get hung out as just the only guy that's going on a limb, but man, you doubled down for me here.
0: Have you been the only dick here?
1: Thank you so much. Let me double dutches in big time and kind of helps me out a little bit. Thanks, Lum Lum.
0: Yeah.
1: For mental health issues.
0: No, there's rumor on the street that he cheated on his wife and he's been in therapy. And
1: that's what messes
3: there you go. That'll mess your head
1: that's
3: up every time.
1: That's exactly what I heard.
0: Rumor on the street.
1: Rumor on the street. Allegedly, don't know it to be true, but this all stems from him potentially cheating on his wife and his wife holding all the cards at that point.
0: What they're looking at is his quote that he emphasized that his therapist focused on him as a person and not just a hockey player.
1: Yeah.
0: So he was focused on something outside of hockey.
1: Yeah, so it was not hockey related. And again, I heard from a person that hangs out with a handful of the players that's the ongoing Iggy that probably nobody in this Tampa Bay media circle has the balls to report. Are we still the only people in the world that are reporting at like Sportskeeda? Have other people now?
2: Well, they've picked up your story on it. They haven't done any additional digging.
0: Well, there's like some really small guys that have said like they 100% have heard the same kind of things, but no one that's
1: I've gone, Lummy, and kind of I've interacted with some of the comments.
0: Yeah,
1: and which I think it keeps people going too. But
0: it does.
1: I'll read a few of my comments. Report it. We don't know it to be true. Rumor has it, strictly our opinion, is that the Victor Hedman mental health issue was infidelity. Did you see yesterday where the Lightning released that Hedman... So that's what we released yesterday. I don't have a chat. You can go to our Facebook page if you like and get into the comment section. I start kind of arguing, going back and forth with people that say, you know, leave the guy alone. Give him his space. It's mental health, for God's sake. Yeah, it is. It is mental health, but I don't think it's mental health. I think it's like a cop-out. I don't think that it's really mental health where you're sitting there and you're contemplating bad things and you're depressed and you can't even, you know, get... Like, listen, people that really have mental health issues, it ranges from I can't get out of bed because I'm depressed, I don't want to live... I don't want to go to work. I just want to sit here and feel sorry for myself or my life. I don't have any, I'm financial. I don't have a dollar to my name. I don't have a place to lay my head at night. My wife left me. I lost my job. I'm addicted to various, you know, things, whether it be drugs or, in my case, food. You know, I'm just saying, like, you know, mental health comes in all, it rears its ugly head with a lot of different scenarios. And if you're Victor Hedman and you're making $8 million a year, you're the captain of the Tampa Bay Lightning. Both of your parents are healthy. You're both of your older brothers, one of which used to play in the league. He's healthy. They're healthy. Your two sons are healthy. Your wife is healthy. You had a little bit of an injury, but you're healthy now. And I can't. You did have the dog that you had for 14 years. You had to put down recently. But Brian, if I got the captain that I'm paying $8 million a year, that's arguably, when he has his head straight, one of the best defensemen in the league, that's absolutely a guy that can change the game in itself, and he's taken an extended amount of time over his puppy dying, I'm having a talk with that guy.
0: Yeah, plus he was able to play in the Olympics.
1: So you're upset because Rover died, but you weren't upset enough for Rover's death to keep you out of playing for your country, Sweden, in the Olympics.
2: I don't think he's saying it's because of his dog.
1: No, I'm just trying to think, Brian, of every little curveball. Yeah. You know, Lummy and I got on. We started researching first his mom and dad yesterday. Everything that we researched, they still live in Sweden. He just mentioned them about 6 months ago, his parents. And so by all accounts, they're okay. So, Brian, I was thinking about, like, what would get me, you, and Lummy in a potential mental health funk? Well, start with your parents, and not your mother-in-law, but your real parents. You know, if you lose a parent or you lose your father, which, by the way, his father, his nickname is Ollie, and they call him Big Ollie, and he's like a really, really, really well-respected, cool dude that raised three great sons. Like, he's very famous in their small little town of Sweden. So you start with, okay, are my parents good? Are they healthy? Yes. Okay, boom. That's one thing that could potentially get me off my game. Like, for instance, I only have one sibling, Tara. If Tara was not healthy, or Tara had passed, or Tara's in the hospital with life-threatening deals, I would definitely potentially have mental health issues.
2: Now, 20 years ago, you wouldn't have.
1: Okay, but Brian, we're talking about Tara. Okay. Thank you. Thank you, B.
2: Just making sure that that's clear.
1: Just making sure we're speaking about today's environment.
2: Yes.
1: Not, you know,
2: 20 years ago.
1: Not a decade ago. Thank you for those scoring at home. But if, you know, like, I can understand where if my sister, you know, my sibling, you know, your brother, and in his instance, he has two older brothers, both of which, one I think his name's John, and I think he played in the league for a short time, but they're all very close, and they come over here in the summertime, and by all accounts, Lummy, up until, like, I even saw in a report about a month ago where he was talking about his brothers. So, okay, parents. Check. That box is checked. Siblings. Two older brothers. Check. They're okay. Now you go to his children. He's got two little boys. One, I think, age 5 or 6, and the other one, 3. His wife is a very... They have a very private life. His wife is not very public at all. Doesn't go to a lot of the fundraisers and walk the red carpet or anything like that. She's very much a private person. I respect that. But I did do some research. Is Victor Hedman's kids healthy? ChatGPT and the various things that I looked up. Yes, by all accounts, that we cannot find any information with regards to Victor Hedman's children not being okay. All right. So, Lummy, if your mom and dad are okay, your brothers are okay, your kids are okay. All right. So you lost your dog. You lost Rover.
0: Sorry.
1: And then I checked, you know, is Victor Hedman's wife, is her health okay? That came back, check, okay. So, Brian, I'm trying to find out what could potentially make you have to take an extended amount of time out of a game that pays you $8 million a year and that you have been denoted as the captain. What would it be? If your parents are okay, your kids are okay, your brother's okay, and your wife's okay, it's either substance abuse or infidelity, or maybe a combination of both, or maybe drinking. but it's something besides that I can just loosely knit. Meant, sorry, but I had to step away from the game.
2: I mean, some players do develop anxiety and panic attacks. That's happened over, you know, the course of the years.
1: I get a panic attack every time my IRS agent calls. But it doesn't mean I can't come in and do the show the next day. I got real health issues. But, I mean, it makes you, I mean, there comes a point where you got
2: to
1: be.
2: I'm just saying, it's not, it doesn't have to be one of the three things that you listed. It could be, well, okay, one of the four things you listed. It could be legitimate, you know, mental health issues where you have onset of real panic attacks or something like that. There is a possibility that it's something
1: other than that. I give that to you, my friend. But I think that the way they would have framed it and the way that his therapist would have framed it.
2: He probably would have admitted to the panic attacks.
1: Right. You would have said, hey, listen, you know what? For some reason, I've been going through panic attacks right before the game. Blah, blah, blah, blah, blah, blah, blah. It's a hockey-related situation. Mm-hmm. I mean, they have locked this thing down and let it be so loose-knit as far as the interpretation of mental health that all they have done, Brian, is allowed us now to absolutely go wild with speculation.
2: Well, we're not going wild with it. Let's be clear on this. You are basing it off of sourced information that you've received. So it's not even going wild. I mean, people can go wild with things like this, but this is based off of sourced information.
1: Yeah. Lummy, when I return, we're going to actually play the Victor Hedman exit interview where all of these words, these trigger words, and he looks just real smug, and he almost looks like, you know, he got away with something.
0: Well, he knew he was going to go up there, and he was going to not get any real hard-hitting questions and just getting softballs thrown at it with his prepared statement.
1: Well, we weren't able to be there because we weren't invited, but we can start doing our hard. We've already started our hard-hitting questions, and we have a pretty large platform to get these questions out and potentially get to the bottom of it. I mean, Brian, we've uncovered things before. I mean, who was the only person that was giving you real-time, truthful updates on Hogan's health?
0: And you were an asshole there.
1: And I was an asshole there, and I've still created a lot of enemies. You know, like Ric Flair. I didn't think Ric Flair hated me that much, and now Ric Flair actually, maybe you can find footage of it, Lummy, but I think Ric Flair actually said Bubba killed Hulk Hogan. With Bubba's speculating what happened to Hulk Hogan, he's the one that killed. What do you think? I was the one that was in there that night in his recliner and put, you know, some fentanyl down his port, which, by the way, Lummy, he had a port.
0: Oh.
1: He had a port. He suddenly died in the middle of the night and stopped breathing, and none of the cameras were working, and they didn't do an autopsy.
0: Interesting.
1: Yeah, but I'm the bad guy. Anyway, we'll be back with the Hedman exit interview, and you people can... I'm going to play the majority of it. I can fast forward through a couple of it, but I think I almost probably play the majority of it because it addresses everything that we've spoke about. And then you people can come up with your own opinion. I'll be monitoring chat on YouTube, and you people, after you watch it, can let me know, what do you think? Is this guy really got mental health issues and he needed to step away because he was having panic attacks caused by the game? If you listen to his therapist, she never mentions the game of hockey.
0: No.
1: The game of hockey and or his elbow injury is never mentioned as to why he had to step away from the game for mental health issues. Nowhere in this 9 minutes and 36 seconds are you going to hear the game of hockey or my elbow caused me these mental health issues, which just kind of somewhat validates where we're going with it and what we've been told. Back with that next.
3: Don't be mad at him, dude. Be happy for him. He would be happy for you.
4: Yep, they got it all figured out.
5: Oh, no, I'm happy for him. I'm so happy for him that I would like to beat him with my happiness.
4: Bubba the Love Sponge returns after this.
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1: Brian didn't listen or watch or get a opportunity to hear the show yesterday when we were talking about Hulk Hogan's personal accountant bookkeeper getting arrested, federally indicted on 6 charges. Indicted by a federal grand jury. Now, Brian, when that happens, when you get one of these against you right here, the United States District Court, Middle District of Florida, Tampa Vision, the United States of America versus Melissa, what's it called? Growth? I think it was Growth You or something. I forget how you say your name.
2: Go throw the ball.
1: Melissa Catherine Gothrow. Indicted the grand jury charges, and then they go through 6 different charges of her nearly stealing to the tune of about between 2017 and 21. Guthrow perpetrated a fraud scheme for her personal enrichment, specifically through ARMS. ARMS, Brian, was the abbreviation for her accounting firm. She embezzled at least $883,774.26 from financial institutions.
2: Accounts, yeah, from Victim One held.
1: The scheme and from at least in or around April 17th through December 21, the Middle District of Florida and elsewhere, the defendant did knowingly and intentionally devise a scheme to, what is it?
2: Let's go for it. I want to hear you say it.
1: Artifice?
2: Yeah.
1: Is that really how you say it?
2: Yes.
1: Artifice?
0: Look at that.
1: To defraud? What does artifice mean? I'm going to start using it.
2: I think it means like to put forth something to begin it.
1: To defraud and obtain...
2: It's clever, cunning trick or skillful deception often used to mislead.
1: Oh, that's nice.
2: Mm-hmm.
1: Obtaining money and property by means of materially false and fraudulent pretenses, representations or promises... and this manner means by which Growthrow, whatever, sought to accomplish the scheme, and artifice included, among others, the following. But so anyway, Brian, it goes through, all different things, and then it gives you the six different instances of her, wiring $25,000.
2: There's got to be way more than that, because that's only like 170 or 150,000 right there. There's got to be more further.
1: I'm assuming, Brian, this might just be the cash. This is only my assumption. You can help me out. You know more way about this than I do. But maybe this was the actual cash portion, and everything else might have been like property or stuff that she bought.
0: You know what's weird is, because I just looked at this again, and I was looking at it last night. So Terry McCoy, who might have technically...
1: Supposedly Terry McCoy
0: hired her, right?
1: Supposedly Terry McCoy, who runs Hogan's estate, and I don't know, he could be the guy. If you give Terry McCoy his flowers, he could be the one that sniffed this out.
0: But he
1: is the one that I was told hired this woman.
0: Okay, but he got busted and was permanently barred from acting in the securities industry.
1: Yeah, if you Google him, he's like,
2: is he the former Morgan Stanley manager?
1: Yeah,
2: he got barred by FINRA.
1: Yes,
0: he was failing to properly supervise two brokers who abused the account of 79-year-old disabled customer. So kind of like this lady that abused Hogan's
1: account.
0: Here's
1: the deal: why would Hogan stick with that guy?
0: Yeah.
1: And Hogan swore by that dude to the point where it's my understanding that him and Nick, they run the estate. Terry McCoy and Nick run the estate. That's who, those are the two principal. Sky got her property and got whatever she was supposed to get. But with regards to trademarks, service marks, you know, things like this, bank accounts, you know, various businesses that Hogan had, the beer company, the wrestling company, all of that. It's my understanding that Terry McCoy is like the Tom Bean, like he runs it all.
0: Man, this.
1: And so, and that guy, I mean, I'm not going to say anything bad about the guy, but if you just Google Terry McCoy, you can find out for yourself, you know, the ins and outs of this guy.
0: Man,
1: now,
0: He's based in Palm Harbor. She's based in Palm Harbor. Palm Harbor has something in that water that
1: grows
0: up thieves.
1: Brian, listen, the feds, you know the feds don't leave any stone unturned. So if he is behind any of this, you know, one or two things are going to happen. Either he's behind this, and that's the next wave that's going to come. They're going to put her on the hot seat. And then, Brian, you've been on the hot seat. And then they're going to see if she caves and implicates anybody else. Or Terry McCoy was the guy that sniffed out her shadiness and the fact that she's been stealing, and he's the good guy because he's the one that, you know, found this.
2: Yeah, we have no idea.
1: So I have
2: Or it could be neither of those options.
1: Right, it could be neither of those options. Terry McCoy might not have
2: it's
1: anything.
2: It's definitely one of those three.
1: Or the third one being, Brian, Terry McCoy has nothing to do with any of this.
2: Yeah.
1: So it's going to be interesting to see where this progresses. But, Brian, these are pretty serious charges when you're getting to the tune of nearly $900,000, and you now have the attention of the feds via a federal grand jury. I mean, this isn't you know, a misdemeanor in Clearwater Circuit Court, right?
2: Right.
1: This is a big deal. And I think you had looked at, like, saw some report where she might be facing up to like 20 some years in prison.
0: Yes. Yeah. So
1: I mean, luck. You know, that, yeah, good luck on that. Make me a better person. Mike Vrabel suffers from mental health issues as he steps aside from the Patriots draft amidst the Diane Russini scandal. Well, that's we're using some of the Russini template to somewhat judge and criticize, you know, Victor Hedman. Victor Hedman is using a little bit of the Mike Vrabel playbook, if you will. And it just, you know, this could all of this Victor Hedman stuff could absolutely be laid to rest if somebody in the Tampa Bay media would have done their job and just asked. And it's not even about Victor. You mentioned that something in the first, after the first period of the Vancouver game was your, as you said it, and if I can loosely quote, was the final straw that showed you needed to address your mental health issues. Can you tell us, the fans, the media, the team, what that was? What triggered you? What event made you lose it in the Vancouver game? That's it. And, you know, he may not answer that. He may say, you know, that's part of this whole mental issue is the fact that I don't want to talk about that. I'm talking about it with my therapist. She's helping me get through that. And that's just something that I want to keep to myself and try to internalize and fix.
2: Well, then I would press back and say, well, Victor, you said obviously, as if it should be apparent to everybody that was the final straw. In your quote, you said, obviously, the first period of the Vancouver game was the final straw. What was it then that was so obvious, that should have been obvious to everybody?
1: Right, and you could even say, Brian, because you would do your due diligence, I went back and watched the first period of the Vancouver game, and I can't see anything.
2: So shed some light on that for us, Victor.
1: Help us out, bud.
10: Good. Way, way better. So, you know, obviously the right decision for me, and yeah, work my way back and being around the guys and feeling ready to play again. So that's a very good sign.
0: At the end of the season, I'm ready to play. In this season.
2: Well, he better light it up next year because he's refreshed and relaxed and rested. And
0: yeah, he's feeling way better
2: he's
0: now.
2: He's feeling way better.
0: Season.
2: I mean, he essentially had the season off.
1: Well, he's going to be exhausted, baby-facing on his wife all summer long, having to just sit here and kiss her ass.
0: Yeah, they're going to fly back to Sweden for the whole
2: well,
0: summer.
2: Well, they do that anyways. That's a regular thing for them.
1: Yeah.
2: They summer in Sweden.
11: The decision, like, where do you reach that point where I got to step away?
1: All right, so that's a pretty good question. You know, where did you reach that point where you're going to step away? I think, Lumby, this is where he brings up the Vancouver game.
0: Yeah.
10: Obviously, after the first period in Vancouver was...
1: Brian, you're exactly right. You were so right. The word obviously was used.
2: Mm-hmm.
1: Obviously, after the first period of the Vancouver game, the word obviously. He's given you a major softball journalist.
10: See, after the first period in Vancouver was kind of the final, you know, straw. So, you know, it's obviously a thing that's been going on for a
1: while. It's obviously obvious use two different times. It's obviously a thing that's been going on sometime. I mean, I think us as fans, the television media, the covers, the Lightning organization in itself, something's very much troubling him to the point where he's using the word obvious two times. I mean, you have to follow up with what does obvious mean?
10: Long time and try and work through it and find ways to get around it, but I wasn't able to do that, so, you know, that's where.
1: Get around what?
2: Yeah.
1: Get around what?
2: Get around what exactly?
1: Get around what, bud? Oh, you pussy-ass Tampa Bay Lightning, afraid to get your credentials pulled. And just basically gave this guy a pass. This guy's allowed to get one over on us. And this guy, we just want to know why this guy ripped us out of 50 games. That's all we want to know. And you know what? There might be a legitimate reason, and we'll take that reason. If the reason was legitimately a mental health issue, mm-hmm. I think every one of us would be the first one to say, okay, I get it. Okay, all right. Okay, bud, I got you.
10: The decision came that, you know, I needed to take some time and, yeah, find myself again.
11: Victor, was there, we saw you practice during the series pretty much every game. How close were you in your mind to potentially, you know, rejoining the team, getting back on the ice?
10: No, I was there. And obviously tough timing. You know, only had one full practice with the team, so... But yeah, I was there mentally and physically. So, like I said, that's a really good sign.
1: So you were able to flip the switch, you know, one or two games left in the series, and you just said obviously you were there mentally and physically. So what was it? What switch needed to be flipped in order for you to be one day not available, but in the next day available? Asking for a friend.
10: I'm super excited about you know. Next year.
1: Next year. We're not real excited about next year because we should be in the second round of the playoffs right now playing the Sabres.
0: You know what's weird is the Lightning have a mental health coach on their team. Or he does mental performance. And is he not using them? Is he not using their mental? Because he's been with the team for 10 years now.
1: Well, when you're blasting some cricket, you can't really go to a professional mental health expert and talk about that.
0: But he's on your team.
1: That's one of our reasonings as to why potentially our opinion as to what happened went down is because none of the mental health experts that he talks to you may be able to speak to them about infidelity, but you know, you're certainly not going to talk to the press about it.
0: Yeah, but Coach Ryan Hamilton, who like travels with the Lightning, is their mental performance coach since you know, they've won multiple hockeys and it's gotten through all these players through all their mental health. Is he the one that told Hedman that he should step away, or is Hedman listening to his therapist that doesn't know anything about hockey?
1: I don't know.
10: Get back at it.
12: Eddie, obviously don't share if you're not comfortable, but was there anything in Vancouver that in particular that happened, or was it just kind of a build-up?
1: Right. Yeah. Yeah. Yeah. Yeah. Let me.
2: That chick had some yeah. a good follow up.
1: Leave it for the chick to have the only balls in the room.
0: Look at that. Look at her.
2: And he got uncomfortable. He's scratching himself.
0: What's this bitch asking?
1: Yeah. I mean, yep. Brian, you're good at body language. Yep. You're really good at body language. Watch.
10: Next year and get back at it.
12: Eddie, obviously, don't share if you're not comfortable, but was there anything in Vancouver that in particular that happened, or was it just kind of a buildup throughout the season?
10: No, it was a buildup for sure. And yeah, Vancouver wasn't like something happened that day or whatnot. So, like I said, it was.
1: Something happened out there.
2: No, he said it wasn't like something happened that day. But then the question begets itself, what specifically in that game did you feel like you was the breaking point? Mm-hmm. Like, what? Why did you pull yourself off after the first period of that game?
10: Like, something happened that day or whatnot. So, like I said, it was a combination of a lot of things. And, yeah, like I said, that was, yes, where I said, you know.
1: That's what I said.
0: Combination of a lot of things.
1: Combination of a lot of things, and that's what I said.
2: And the itching of his chest again.
1: Yep. Itching of his chest two different times, and then he says, that's what I said.
10: Hmm. Yeah, like I said, that was, yes, where I said, you know, for my sake and the team's sake, it's better for me now to, you know, step away and focus on myself and, you know.
1: Let's see. Let me, if he says my family
0: yep.
1: and my wife, let's see. Focus on myself.
10: Like I said, too, like what the team did and, you know, the whole season. Super proud of.
1: And Brian, look at the.
2: Lot of twitching.
1: A lot of excessive scratching. Scratching of the chest two times, scratching now to the chin, beard area now on its second scratch.
10: You know, what they accomplished, and obviously still sucks what happened 2 days ago. But, you know, the way they played and fought and guys that have stepped up.
1: Completely kind of. Getting away from what the initial question was and now putting the onus on how well the team did without you, getting away from the issue at hand.
10: Too proud.
13: Victor, obviously you're a captain of an NHL team, and it takes a very old person to be able to come out and be very open and honest with what was going on with
2: Touched
13: you.
2: What is your message too, to right after it? You know what lying does? It's called the Pinocchio effect, and it makes the blood in your body flow faster, causing itching in the nose. As he scratches his nose there.
1: Mm-hmm. It's just, which is now, Brian, I think if you're scoring at home is fourth or fifth scratch within like a 30-second period.
2: From that question, he seemed pretty composed before that.
1: From the time the woman asked about the first period in Vancouver, he's now been physically scratching himself three or four times. And he's afraid they're drilling down and trying to hone in what's wrong, but the press completely pusses out.
13: Professional athletes or other people that are dealing with something that maybe they can't always put words to?
10: Yeah, it's reach out for help. And, you know, it's important, you know.
1: Another scratch?
2: Yeah.
1: Another scratch. Two scratches.
10: Obviously, this game has given me, you know, a lot in life. But at the end of the day, you know, there's going to be a life after hockey, too. And, you know, just don't sit with your thoughts. And, you know, there's a lot of people out there that, you know, can help you. And that's what I, you know, found out. Yeah, like I said, it's never too late either. It's, you know, the mental and part is, yes, it's important, if not more important than the physical part. And
1: all right, so
2: he's much more physically comfortable there in talking and answering that question. At the beginning of the question, he was a little nervous. It did have the double scratch there, probably carry over from before. But then no twitching, no movements to the face, the nose, the body there. Much more comfortable
1: because
2: just talking in generalities about his mental health. Nothing specific.
1: Nobody's drilling down on any specifics.
2: Correct.
1: So he can just hide behind the mental aspect of this. And let me rewind about 5 seconds because listen to what he says.
10: Mental and part is, yes, it's important, if not more important than the physical part. And
1: so you're saying it wasn't the elbow, had nothing to do with the physical portion of you being gone. This was all mental. And the mental is actually more important than the physical aspect. That's what you're saying. And I don't disagree with you.
10: Yeah, like I said, this game has given me everything, but it takes a toll on you as well. So, don't sit around with your thoughts by yourself. Just reach out and, get the help you need.
13: Victor,
11: I think earlier this season, when Linus Allmark was going through what he was going through, he mentioned that.
1: Now they're talking about this. They're talking about the Ottawa goalie,
2: his good friend, who also is allegedly caught up in some sort of cheating scandal that caused him to take time away.
1: And his is way more locked in than Victor's. Like the guy from the Ottawa Senators and also on the Swedish national team. And Hedman and him are super close. We just saw an article Lummy and I did of that guy saying that during his most toughest times fighting these cheating allegation stories, he leaned on Victor Hedman. Him and Victor talked a lot. Did he not, Lummy?
0: Yeah, I sent you his thing. I got the timestamp too. If you
11: were someone that was very helpful to him through that. Was there anyone for you around the game, teammates, who stood out that was helpful to you?
10: Yeah, I had a bunch of guys. In the beginning, it was more, with my therapist. Guys were reaching out, and I really didn't have the energy to reach back at that point. But
1: you don't have – you got guys that played with you and guys that know you, real friends – that are checking on you because you're going through hell and you don't have the energy.
2: Well, that is a sign of depression, Bubba. That is actually one of the main indicators of depression is withdrawing from close personal relationships and things like that. So I don't know that that's necessarily shocking. He very possibly was depressed over this situation. It may have been depression that caused him to cheat. Who knows exactly? But I don't think that's a shock or surprise that he withdrew.
10: A tremendous amount of support, not just from
1: Stamkos supposedly was there the most.
10: My teammates, but, around the league as well. And, Stammer's been a big part. He's been a good help. So, a bunch of guys and, Linus.
1: Scratch
10: as well, of course, and
2: mentioning Linus,
10: for us, we've obviously known each other a long time and live in the same place in the summertime, so just been there for each other. And
1: we were blasting the same cricket. She blew her mouth and got me in trouble with my wife, just like Enos got in trouble with Linus got in trouble with his. We had some little hot cricket Sweden puck bunny that we were taking around the farm in the Olympic Village. Got busted. Just totally being facetious.
10: That's all I can say in that regard. But, tremendous support. And, just looking forward to what's ahead.
14: Obviously, the fans were so excited to see you come back for the Stadium Series. And, then obviously the rest of the season plays out how it did. The fans obviously wanted you to come back for the playoffs as well. What can you just say about the fans and, how much they want to see you come back next year and come back on the ice and just your connection with the fans?
10: Yeah, I mean, I've been...
1: Well, I ripped them out of 50 games last year, so I can see where they're going to be really, really excited about me coming back.
10: For 17 years and, the fan base has just been keep growing and, that's what makes us, want to go out there and compete is to seeing those guys in the stands. And we've become a tremendous hockey town down here. And yes, the way the game has grown and our fans are.
2: Look at the body language. Very relaxed, not touching his face, not itching his chest, not touching his nose.
1: When speaking about something
2: that's comfortable and easy.
1: Right.
2: That doesn't have the pressure of, am I going to get caught? Am I going to have to divulge more information?
1: Only
2: am I going to slip
1: about
2: up?
1: Is, how excited I am to come back. That's easy 101 stuff.
2: Yep.
10: Super supportive, and it means the world to us to have their supports.
14: You mentioned the therapist. I know sometimes people...
1: Right, here we go. Therapist.
14: I struggle with taking that step of taking that, getting help in that regard. How did the talking to a therapist help you?
10: I mean, I had the same therapist for 4 years, so, I didn't just start with therapy now. Been doing it for a long time because, you kind of want to get ahead of the curve, but it just helps, it just helps have someone to talk to. My therapist has no clue what hockey is. She's learning, but, that's kind of nice too. You kind of have another level of, how should I explain it? She's not focused on me as a hockey player. She's
1: All right, so hold on. This is very important. She's not focused on me as a hockey player. So one would assume, and Brian, help me out. You're the smartest guy here. But if she's not focused on me as a hockey player, then I would assume that my therapist of 4 years, who knows me inside and out, hockey isn't what's causing my anxiety. If you're not focused on me as a hockey player and you don't even know what hockey is, then it potentially shows me that what's bugging you is not hockey related. Now, if you had something that was hockey related, it'd be like, hey, listen, therapist, you know, every time, you know, we go to the Chicago Blackhawks stadium, you know, my uncle, you know, like, remember Ty J, his mom died at Soldier Field. So I could see where Ty J, every time he went to Soldier Field, could be potentially freaked out and have anxiety. That building being where his mom took her last breath and died. You know, so that would be a football situation. If he says that she doesn't analyze me or judge me or help me through therapy about anything hockey related, then doesn't that almost even allude or help our theory in the fact that it's not a hockey related issue?
2: Well, if I were to go to a therapist and she doesn't know anything about the law, and I said, you know, she doesn't know anything about the law and we're not, you know, focused on that, it doesn't mean that my job or the stresses of my profession couldn't come into play in the counseling and the therapy.
1: But if there was something that was bugging, if your therapy was centered around something that was giving you a hard time mentally, and that mental aspect of your having a hard time was legal related. Let's say Vore Dyer really, really freaks you out and you get so much anxiety and you can't sleep, then she may not know anything about the legal practice, but she would know that a portion of your job within your legal capacity is causing you your angst, if you will. And I'm sure she would try to work around, you know, various remedies for you to not have anxiety during that process.
2: But it would just be general advice and tips on how to handle anxiety and things like that. I don't think the fact, you know, I think you're reading more into that than necessary.
1: Let me just play it again.
10: You know, level of, you know, how should I explain it? She's not focused on me as a hockey player. She's focused on me as a person. So
1: whatever's bugging him has nothing to do with hockey.
2: I don't think that's what he's saying. She's not focused on me just as a hockey player. He's saying I have an identity greater than that, and so we're focusing on me as the full human being in person. I just don't see it the way you see it.
1: We're reading it different.
2: Yeah.
1: And neither one of us know.
10: Well, it's been great, and she's been a tremendous help, and yeah.
1: Oh, another scratch, Brian.
0: Well, she got a board of five, too. You know, 4 years, you know, she's a
1: another,
0: tremendous help.
1: Another scratch.
10: That, you know, standing here today and feeling the way I feel, so yeah, it's been great.
11: How much do you feel that it really affected your performance on the ice this year?
10: Yeah, I mean, not just that, but, you know, you go through.
1: Another scratch. When talking about said anxiety
2: and directly related to his performance on the ice, not in general. He's okay with it in general. It's when it starts getting and he has to turn to talking about it as it impacts,
1: which at the end of the day is what he's trying to cover up.
2: Right.
1: That's what he's trying to cover up. He's trying to cover up that this mental health issue did not affect, you know, had nothing to do with hockey, and it was okay for him to take 50 games off under the guise of mental health. And that's when he starts scratching his face and things like that, when they try to tie this mental health issue with your game or your performance. That's when he starts getting nervous.
10: You know.
1: Oh, my God, Brian. And that was a super long scratch. Watch this scratch.
11: Feel that really affected your performance on the ice this year?
10: Yeah. I mean, not just that, but, you know, you go through, you know. I broke my foot while I was in the playoffs last year. Kind of hindered a lot of stuff I do in the summer. You know, I came back, played one period of preseason before I hurt my hip, and that was it. And then, you know, the season starts, trying to find your game. Then it feels like I'm starting to find my game. And then, you know, the elbow happens after, 14 games. Try to work through that, come back, doesn't work. You have surgery. You know, you come back a week before the Olympics, get 3 games in, and then, yeah, it was just year to, you know, learn from. And like I said, a year to look back at, and, you know, only playing 33 games is, it's not ideal, obviously, but not the end of the day, you know, the way my, just physically and mentally draining. So, but like I said, now I feel fresh, body feels great. So ready to get back to work throughout the summer and be even more prepared next year.
15: The guys have talked about how it's hard to replace your presence and what you bring on the ice.

0: was dealing with.
1: I had a source tell me about Variable, and that seemed to be true. So, and at the time, everyone was defending Variable, and it was fake.
2: So. And I think that's the same source that's broke this down, too.
1: Yeah, one of them.
2: You know, Trump, he has got, like, he's got all the available resources in the world. Like, when Kevin Hazlett goes to court, and Brian, I don't know if you're a big visual guy, but I think you are. And any time that you can have a visual that the jury can see that, you know.
0: Lays, oh, yeah, you got to make sure it's tight and yes, perfect. And
2: hold on. And big. Yeah. I mean, like big, like over, like not that you can see it from, you know, you sitting down on a desk, but that the guy from halfway across the room can see it, you know. And so remember, Lummy, when he came up with the tariff gimmick and he had this little sign and it went through all the countries and like what Vietnam was going to pay and China was going to pay. And it was like literally the size of like a poster board.
1: Yep.
2: If you got the White House, they must not have a very good audio visual department, because he's trying to, when I come back, he's going to give you a rendering of what they are projecting the UFC fight that's happening on, you know, our 250th anniversary on the White House lawn. He has kind of a rendering of what it's going to look like, and it literally is like a little bit larger than a notebook. Now, wouldn't you, Brian, if you're the president,
0: and a big blow up,
2: wouldn't you have like, you know, something like the size of that Bubba Army sign up there and saying, listen, and have it like draped in a big black cloth. And then when it's time to unveil it, you hit the cloth and go, ladies and gentlemen, that's what our White House is going to look like when we host the UFC fight.
0: Yeah, the big unveiling.
2: Yeah. Wait till you see. I don't know what he's thinking. He's
1: saving money. He didn't want to pay.
3: 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Wow. The Bubba the Love Sponge show will be...
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2: I missed George Erdman yesterday. $50 in the PayPal. George Erdman says congratulations to Tyler. Tyler picked up a sprint car win this Saturday night at New Henry down in Okeechobee. It's like 4 hours to get down there. And I think the last five times he's been in a race car, three of which have been sprints and two have been late models, one a 602 late, the other one a 604, driving for his stepdad, Augie, and Big Frog Motorsports. He's won the last five races he's participated in. So I think he has another race between now and the time that he returns back to my track, which is going to be Saturday, May 30th. He'll be driving two different late models, a 602 and a 604. Lummy, I got to get up to the track And like, because we got

0: moving that's happening here in the next couple weekends. So I may have to run up to the track on Saturday. I may have to get a hold of my guy over there at Rent Pro because I might need some equipment, maybe a little excavator or something. But if you're looking for equipment, and listen, some of the hardest things to find in your local rental world, if you will. Yes, we're big with Sunbelt. But Sunbelt, you know, they don't really have a lot of tractors. Not a lot of places rent tractors. And Rent Pro has you covered on that, whether it's an excavator, whether it's a tractor. They got, earth moving equipment, material handling, agriculture and landscaping, aerial work platforms.
1: Do they have the John Deere Kenny Chesney line?
0: I don't know, but they got...
1: Oh, they're sexy.
0: They got, I know that they got this particular John Deere, the 900, the 590 horsepower 9 series scraper. Look at this thing. Like, this is, I think.
1: That's
0: they,
1: too much power for you, Bubba. You can't handle that.
0: I can handle that all day. Don't even think about disrespecting. I mean, everything from compact tractors, utility tractors, row crop tractors, four-wheel drive, gators, loaders, landscaping, and anything that you would need there. And, of course, you know, excavator. This is what I might need right here. I might need a, where's that 53 horse? I might need like a 60P.
2: Ooh, wow.
0: I got to get into this one little small area behind turn one, and a big excavator is probably too big for it. But I think I'm up to get a hold of my guys at Rent Pro and ask what the width of a 60P is. And then I'm going to have to measure because there's like a little cliff. And if you would get too far to the left while you're digging out that material, you literally would fall off the cliff. So I got to make sure the tracks, you know, are
1: 6 feet 7 inches.
0: Is that what, for real?
2: Yeah.
0: Look at Brian. Doesn't even work.
1: The measurement includes the standard rubber tracks and the dozer blade width.
0: 6 foot 7 inches.
1: Yep.
0: Let me write that down.
2: Is that going to be
0: 60P is 6 foot 7 inches. All right. Can you look up the 50P?
1: That is 6 feet 7 inches.
0: Oh, you know what? I bet you all these smaller excavators are on the same frame.
1: The engine, I think. That,
0: look up just.
1: Well, the 35P says compact, so maybe one's a little smaller.
0: No, I bet you the 35P is.
1: Well, you'd be wrong, buddy, because it's 5'9".
0: Oh, okay. So that's the 35P is 5'9". Okay.
1: Why aren't those green, though?
0: I don't know.
1: Why are they black and yellow? It's John Deere's green.
0: John Deere goes, they can go several different
1: ways. I know they got some yellow in there, but you got to throw some green on that bad boy. How do I know that's a Deere? I was thinking it was another company.
0: Can you look up the 26P for me? Because I just want to have, because I'm going to get a hold of Dave today.
1: It's probably on the same chassis.
0: I'm going to have Dave.
1: No, 411.
0: Oh, 411.
2: Getting smaller.
0: All right, so I can have
1: a little spinner. Little spinner tractor there, 411. Take that one down around the town.
0: I don't even know
1: that
0: that's even powerful enough to propel my fat ass. Now, that's just too small, I think. But would you look at the 17P for me?
1: The 17P? Oh, man, now you're getting into tiny land.
0: I mean, Walker could probably run that deal.
2: Exactly.
1: Well, that has a retractable undercarriage, and the width on that ranges from 3 foot 3 inches to 4 foot 2. The backfill blade wings also fold in to match that narrow width, allowing the machine to maneuver through tight, restricted spaces.
0: When I call my buddy Jared and I call my guys up from Rent Pro, at least I know what I need now. So I'll call Dave up and say, Dave, go back into turn one and measure what the width of that shelf is. And tell me, and if he comes back, well, it's 6 foot 1 inch. Well, I need to get the 35P then.
1: Well, no bigger than the 35P.
0: No, if my shelf is only six.
1: No,
0: foot,
1: I said no bigger than that.
0: Yeah,
1: one.
0: No bigger.
1: You could
0: than that.
1: You could use the 17P.
2: Babyface, just so you know, too, the reason why the John Deere is yellow and black is because yellow is higher visibility in a construction area.
1: Okay.
0: Now, at the end of the day, when I start trying to harvest material for next February, I'm going to be up to at least like 300P. So when I get a hold of my Rent Pro guys, I'm ready to do that, which will probably be like October.
1: There's nothing more exciting than material season.
0: Oh, You want to talk about a sexy machine.
1: You get
0: machine.
1: Your license to remove a certain amount of material.
0: You get a 300p or a 350p.
1: 300p is 11 feet 1 inches.
0: What's a 350p?
2: Wow.
0: I mean, that's a, as a 36-ton class excavator.
1: Same, 11-1.
0: 271 horsepower. And if you need them, my boys at Rent Pro have got them. And there's a bunch of Rent Pros from all around the state. You got Quitman, Georgia, Tallahassee, Florida, Ocala, Florida, and Gainesville. So if you're in the Ocala, Gainesville area, you got two different locations.
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0: 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Maybe you need a dump truck. 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And if you're talking to the Ocala guys, they're my boys. Tell them that you heard it on my show.
1: Skeeter Bubba sent you.
0: Tell Skeeter and Billy Joe Bob down there in Ocala that Bubba said hi, and he might need him a 35P this weekend. Rentpro.com, man. Thank you guys for all that you do for me. They really saved our ass this year.
1: Mention Bubba and pay 10% more.
0: So here is rentpro.com. Thank you guys. Love you a lot. And let me now, I know I just got to have Dave measure that area for me, and I know exactly what I need.
2: Perfect.
1: Thanks to the baby face.
0: Thanks to the baby face. Baby face, and he's got Googling skills next to none. So here's Trump. Just want to let you know, this is what UFC 460 is going to be like. Brian,
1: 250.
0: What is it?
1: They're calling it 250 because of the bison. You know, the 250.
0: But they've actually, they're past that. They're in the 300s, aren't they?
1: Oh yeah, yeah. UFC's deep into the 300s.
0: Yeah.
1: I went to UFC 300, and that was like 2 years ago now.
0: That was with your buddies, and you guys had that little VIP table.
1: Yeah, it was awesome,
0: and you had a great time.
1: Oh, it was phenomenal. 328's actually coming up this weekend. It's a hell of a fight. Chimaev versus Strickland.
0: So Trump's got UFC 250. They're going to retro it to a 250 because it's celebrating, you know, our 250th anniversary as being an independent country. And so they're having the UFC 250 on the grounds of the White House. And so he has the media here, and he's trying to show them renderings as to what it's going to look like. And all they have is this flim-flammy little book. And I was like, back to my original, you know, monologue earlier before we went into words. Man, I'd be like Brian Matroni or Kevin Hazlett or any of these big-time lawyers that know that, you know, visuals can really help your case with regards to the jury. But it has to be big, and it has to be like that person in the top row of the jury has to be able to see it from halfway across the courtroom. Even though you're going to probably prop it up as close as you can to the jury, you still, Brian, you want that thing as big. You want that as big as it can be without the judge thinking it's too big, right?
1: Yeah. Because, well, I mean, yeah, obnoxiously distracting, but you want to get away across the point.
0: Now, can I ask you a question? When you're going to bring a visual like that into court, do you have to let the court know that, one, you're bringing it, and two, the size of it?
1: So the court has an audio-video department that you coordinate with before any trial to make sure everything is in place and usable. The judge will want to see the exhibits and what you plan on presenting as well. So, yes, there is collaboration between everybody.
0: So that you're not bringing a 9-foot banner in there, you know.
1: Well, just, you know, what you're going to need, what your needs are, and whether it's appropriate. And
0: right.
1: The judge would make, you know, if I brought in a 20-foot banner of,
0: right,
1: of the accident photo, the judge would be like, yeah, it's probably not necessary.
0: We might need to do a 3-footer.
1: Yeah, let's take that down.
0: So here's Trump. I don't think he's got an audio-visual department. And because the last time I can remember that I criticized him for his small little bitty presentations when he was trying to, you know, get the media and mind you, you're trying to show the media that's covering this press conference about this particular, you know, subject matter, how cool the White House lawn is going to be transformed into a UFC octagon fighting area. And so, you know, you want something big and bold and cool looking. Look what he pulls out of his ass.
3: Here's a picture. I think a lot of people.
0: That's it.
3: Well, I haven't seen this yet. I'll give you that. I think you'll probably be able to do okay with it.
0: That's it. You should have something that's at least as wide as your shoulder pads. as wide as that chair that you're sitting in, and you should have a little easel right behind you, and that has a black drape over it, and you have this guy step aside and say, sir, go ahead and put, you know, hey, Jimmy, go ahead and unleash the drape so that the media can see the rendering of how how tremendous and unbelievable the Octagon's going to look in the White House lawn. Nobody's ever done it except me, and we're going to do it. We're going to do it so great. We're going to have a winner's party in the Oval Office.
1: Just the way George Washington envisioned it.
0: Right. But, like, let me, like, that looks like a program that you would buy at the event, a commemorative program, you know, of the event. Like, something you would buy at the UFC 250 event. This looks like the potential program that they may have.
2: He's doing story time.
1: I mean, this is Idiocracy, right? I mean, yeah. President Camacho at this point.
0: Yes, absolutely. He has.
3: Championship belt. Dana White was here last night. Did you know that he was here last night?
0: Yeah. He loves this. Why wouldn't Dana be there for this, you know, this conference? I would think that he would be, you know, I don't know what he was there doing last night. Maybe you guys had dinner in the White House or whatever. But
1: this may just be him going off on a tangent.
0: This might be him riffing.
1: I don't think that his visual aid department was made aware that he was going to be sharing this one page from the book.
0: So this is just him riffing?
2: According to the internet.
1: It's called a weave.
2: Yeah, according to the internet right now is that it was not planned to show.
0: He squirreled himself. He saw the book on his desk, and he's like, squirrel, squirrel.
2: Exactly.
1: He is a lot like you, Bubba.
2: Oh my God,
1: I got this picture I got to show everybody.
2: This was his prep, and he was going over it, and he just liked it so much that he had to show the media the minute he saw it.
0: He couldn't hold back.
2: Correct.
0: And have a better rendition.
2: Yeah.
0: And he basically squirreled himself.
2: Yep.
0: Yeah.
3: Guy, he loves all of them. Here's another one. This is another. They're going all the way out, all online.
0: And meanwhile, what you do is you take those photos, you blow them up so they're large.
1: You create a nice, snappy, Gary Cantrell puts together a nice little presentation for you.
0: Yeah, and you go, I've got to join in today because it's something that's very important to me, and that's UFC 250. I've worked with Dana to make just an unbelievable experience.
1: You got I'm a Real American playing in the background or in the video.
2: Right. Well, his guys probably were. They were probably scrambling to get it printed, and Trump was just so he had to show it that he couldn't wait.
0: He squirrels himself.
2: Yeah.
0: Somebody should just yell, squirrel, squirrel.
3: For all people invited, our country is invited to this. It's free.
0: By the way, you're not going to let the average ham and egger. It's not going to, you're going to have these tickets so buttoned down.
1: Well, you can apply for the fan fest that they're doing.
0: Right.
1: So there are other events tied to it. He doesn't know what he's saying, Bubba. give him a break.
0: I try. I often try.
1: I mean, on this, I'm not going to nitpick. You know, I'll worry about stuff that actually impacts my life, not the disgusting spectacle of having a blood sport on the White House lawn to celebrate our 250th anniversary.
0: Two things to come back with. One,
1: and I love the UFC.
0: The Epstein suicide note that supposedly was unearthed. My question is, why now? Like, you know, why now? Did they just find it underneath? Like,
1: no, a judge announced that it could be released.
0: Oh, okay. So supposedly, I actually have talked to somebody that has some ties into this investigation, and he's like, there's not a chance in hell Jeffrey Epstein killed himself.
1: Oh.
0: He was the most narcissistic asshole that thought he could literally get his way out of any jam, like he did with the Acosta deal, and, you know, like the first time he was in trouble, and there was no way, and this is this guy's opinion.
1: Yeah, narcissists don't commit suicide, and they bring as many people down with them as they possibly can at the end.
0: That's what Brian, almost verbatim, my guy, who's a couple steps removed from this, like, he's in this investigation. He works for a federal agency. And Brian, he almost said to the T of what you said. Narcissistic people don't kill themselves, and when they're going down, they take the entire village with them. He said that it's his opinion that Epstein didn't kill himself.
1: Hmm.
0: That and the Trump administration sent a one-page memorandum of understanding, laying the groundwork for 30 more days. We're going to kick the can down the road. Including the future of Iran's nuclear program, sources tell ABC News, and they have details on the proposal. Now, aren't we entering day 70-ish,
2: 70-ish. Yeah, ish.
0: Yeah, so we're getting close to day 70. And I think he got in over his head. I think he didn't listen to people that may have known it was going to go this way. I think that he thought that he could be the big bad wolf and that the Iranians are not wired the way they are, when actually they're wired to be death machines. They could care less that you're going to blow their house up if they have an opportunity to kill an American or to make an American president look stupid and have his country turn on him. They are some calculated, long-play mother effers.
1: Well,
0: they're not looking for any type of short remedy here. They will long-play the hell out of this.
1: When your opponent believes that martyrdom is their ticket to eternal salvation, you probably don't want to fight that person.
2: No, right. Probably not.
0: Or you might want to fight him in a different way. You know what I'm saying, Brian? Yeah. Like, there's just different. I think Trump has botched this from day one. And so if you go back to, like, three extensions ago, remember the one that was given on a Tuesday at 8 o'clock? He's like, I'm just going to tell you right now, next Tuesday at 8 o'clock, the bombs start flying. And then like at 6:30, we had our first kick the can down the road, which was it at that point, Brian, a 1 or 2 week reprieve? I think it was a two.
1: 2 weeks it started out as.
0: You know, listen, the bottom line is we're so close on everything. We're going to bring excavators in order to get the uranium cake. They're all going for it, but we've just got to dot the I's and cross the T's. We're so close. That was three extensions ago. And now they're proposing, this story came down on ABC last night, they're proposing another month of extensions. It comes a point where you're going to have to do the unpopular thing, and that's
2: war.
0: Where not just we're bombing here and we're bombing there, we've got to hurt them. Because if you don't kill a cockroach, the cockroach will multiply. Even on his last breath, that cockroach, if you don't squish a cockroach, Lummy, to where you hear their cartilage.
2: Oh, they're cracking,
0: They're cracking, and you don't
1: see. It's an exoskeleton.
0: And you don't see the little, like, pus-like, you know, guts ooze out the side of their abdomen. That cockroach has a chance to hobble back to his nest and
1: raise the price of your oil.
0: And raise the price of of cockroaches and breed a few more times to send some more cockroaches.
2: Yeah,
0: we have to squish these people until they're, what kind of, it's called external skeleton? What's it called?
2: Exoskeleton?
0: Until their exoskeleton squeezes the pus out of their body and they can't make it back to their ragtag blown up apartment. For them to tell their uncles and their children and what have you, take those AK-47s out and start blowing up everybody. Get that stupid ass 12-foot John boat that Peepaw has and put a 85 Mercury on the back and start shooting up oil tankers. We're not going easily. We are not going to go, especially by the way the way the Americans want us to do. That's what we're not doing. So guess what? Another 30 days kicking the can down the road. Eventually, we're either going to lose and Donald Trump's going to look stupid, or we're going to win and Donald Trump's going to look stupid because he miscalculated this. It didn't go 14 days, 21 days. It went 90 days.
1: It's over already. Been over.
0: And Trump, all you've done is you have completely killed all of your Republican constituents and their ability to win in the midterms. And then the House and Senate will flip and they will impeach you. Why somebody cannot...
1: He's not getting convicted.
0: Break it down. If the House and the Senate flips, you don't think that...
1: You gotta have 60 in the Senate for a conviction. It ain't gonna happen.
0: Oh, so he'll never get that to go?
1: No, nobody... No even president...
0: Brian, even
1: it's gonna take, like, them murdering somebody in office. Hold on.
0: Even in the bloodiest of midterms.
1: Yeah.
0: Even in the bloodiest of midterms, where midterms go as badly as they potentially...
1: As bad as this Senate midterm could go for Republicans, it might be 52-48 Dems, maybe.
0: But in order to get an impeach, you need 60?
1: Yeah.
0: All right, he's good.
1: Or 66. Or 67.
0: He's good.
1: I think it's 67.
0: He's still going to look stupid, though. He's still going to be lame. He's not going to have any, he's not going to be able to get anything through the House or Senate.
2: No.
1: Yes.
0: And so,
1: 67.
0: 6'7".
1: 6'7".
0: Hey, now, Don, it's a good time to know that, you know, you potentially...
1: You're never getting it.
0: You're never getting
1: the numbers. You don't have it.
0: You might get a 6'6", but you won't get the...
1: 6'7".
0: 6'7". 6'7".
4: 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He's part of the problem. 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

0: So, by the way, the Bubba the Love Sponge Show, PayPal, Venmo, Cash App, at the Bubba Army. Give us a thumb and or liking if you're watching us on YouTube. Lasker, for the God, let me, for the first time ever. Maybe that's an indication as to how much the show sucks. Maybe people aren't happy with the show. No. I saw a bunch of smart-ass comments from people, and I blocked them. I don't care.
1: That's what you need to do.
0: Yeah. I mean, listen, it's my world. If you're not going to be cool and you don't like me, and you're going to tell Brian he sucks, and you'll tune back.
1: Oh, I don't care if they're telling me I suck. Don't let them hate on me.
0: No,
1: don't block them. That does, because it doesn't bother me.
0: I don't care.
1: It's
0: not your world. It's mine.
1: I know. I'm just saying, don't do that.
0: If you're not going to be positive on all aspects of my world, you don't have the ability to watch the program.
1: Well, I'm touched that you'll be the man who fights for my honor, but you're not the hero that I'm looking for.
0: Okay, thank you.
2: Yeah, Gene hit the 1,000 at 10:10 yesterday.
0: Yeah, so let's let Brian, smoke that.
1: Listen, brother, I need you to hulk up those numbers right away for Babyface.
0: Man, Gene was really... I
1: call VH1.com and vote for Babyface.
0: I walked Gene out yesterday. He's like, man, how about there at 1,000? Man, they must hate me. Like, no, I don't have any idea what it is.
1: It's because I called in. I derailed the show.
2: That's right. Yeah, probably the 20 minutes.
0: It's probably me.
1: I derailed the show.
2: There was 14 people that said they took their thumbs up away.
3: The war in Iran, and there are conflicting messages coming in at this hour.
0: So I'm going to let you know, we're going to give them 30 more days.
4: Same as cash.
0: 30 more days. Let's see what oil's trading today at. Oil is at $90.
1: It's down.
0: Yeah.
1: The 30-day thing. I'm telling you, this is all seems like a gigantic pump-and-dump stock scheme that... When oil gets up to 105, all of a sudden, oh, we're back at the table, and we drop it down to 90. His friends get to buy. They then get to sell on their futures, buy low, and then sell them again when they, oh, it's not working. We're back up to 105.
0: Gold's holding steady at 4,750.
1: Yeah, gold's pretty consistent. It's been pretty consistent.
0: Silver's at 81. Is silver down overall, or is silver up?
2: It's overall.
0: Soybeans, 1,172. Is that a bushel? Is that a truckload? Steel, 3,200. Coal, 132. Wheat, 597. Heating oil, 559. Gasoline, gasoline, 335. Does that mean that's what we should be paying at the pumps, or that's the future? These are the futures of gasoline, right, Brian?
1: I think that may be like the pre-tax.
0: Like the rack rate?
1: Like the wholesale rack rate before all the taxes and everything are added in. Yeah. I don't know, though.
3: The war in Iran, and there are conflicting messages coming in at this hour from the U.S. and...
0: I'd love to be able to turn on the TV and be like, the war of Iran is over. And they have opened up the Strait of Hormuz, like anybody can go there they want, because it's international waters and nobody really owns it. And the United States government's going to have some ships just for a while. We're going to have like a 60 or 90 day mini blockade out there just in case Iran gets a little cute. We got the ability to blow them out of the water, but they said they're not going to. They've agreed to that. We are going to start the process of excavating their uranium, and they've abandoned all long-range ballistic missiles. And so we're done. We're done. And they're going to figure out who the next leaders are and what have you, but our job is done. We got the strait open, we took their nukes, and they can't blow off long bombs. That's all we need. Just three things.
3: Iran. Is there a one-page memo being studied by the U.S. and Iran that could kickstart some sort of peace deal moving forward? And what about Iran's nuclear material?
0: I just talked about that.
1: They're hiding it in cakes.
0: Just want to let you know.
1: Uranium cakes. We're not letting any cakes across the border.
0: I thought that our B-1 bombers pretty much had it handled. When I addressed the American public, I told them they won't have any bombs for a long, long time, for a very long time. And now they got him back. And we got to dig out the uranium. That's the furthest thing from what we were told when the B-2 bombers or the B-1 bombers went over there in a 30-hour session and had to refuel in midair and have like little peanut butter and sandwiches and stuff. And they were 30-some hours in the air to go over there and do some bunker busting. And I think the president, maybe you can find the press conference when Trump, the day after we, went and supposedly did their bunker busters and took away all of their nuclear capabilities. I think that he literally said, we've blinded them to oblivion. They will not have nuclear weapons for a very long time. And here we are, Thursday, May 2nd, probably 60 to 80 days away from that last press conference that we're worried about their uranium and nuclear capabilities. So is that to tell me that the first one didn't work as effectively as we thought?
2: I thought it came out the other day, yesterday or the day before, saying that it looks like they didn't bomb everything like they thought they did.
0: Is that what I'm looking for?
2: No, I'm going to try to find it right now.
0: Oh, okay. So just to let you know, we kind of miscalculated on the B-2 bombers. They were a couple miles away from the actual site, so they bombed like some farmland and everything. But we got some tremendous technology that's going to get us on the right spot.
3: Meantime, gas prices up in the U.S. again today, now at $4.56 a gallon. Rachel Scott with late reporting now from the White House.
4: Tonight, 10 weeks into this war, Iran says it's considering a...
0: 10 weeks. 10 weeks. Which, Brian, I think is close to 70 days, right? Ish?
1: Yes.
0: 10 weeks?
1: Your math would be spot on there,
0: Thank
1: Bubba.
0: Thank you, buddy. I was out of 535 graduating students, I ranked like 260.
1: Oh my God, I can't believe what number 535 was like.
0: Yeah. I'm like Gavin Newsom. I'm a 980 SAT guy. I didn't even break 1,000 on my SAT because I went there on that Saturday morning and took it. And I'm like, man, this is stupid.
1: And you're in the 50th percentile in your graduating class.
0: And I'm like, man, this is stupid. I don't even want to go to college. I can't sit here and 4 hours fill out little bubbles and read stuff. And like, I'm not wired that way. I don't think college is for me. I went one semester and flunked out. And my parents told me that I had to get a job. So I ended up, laying insulation at Explorer Van. And then I could go back the next semester on super secret probation. And then I flunked out of that one.
2: Oh.
0: And then I got a job working at as a bouncer at Jubilation, where I was able to pay my own bills and live in this little crappy ass ghetto apartment. And I didn't really, I was lying to my parents that I was taking courses at Indiana State, but I was just doing steroids, lifting weights with Bobby Boyce, the Ladies' Choice, raps to the bitches with his golden voice, the Mo Valley Monster.
2: Whoa!
4: New proposal from the Trump administration to bring it to an end.
5: They want to make a deal.
0: Shut up. Like, shut up. I'd like to have an excerpt of every time that he's like, we're just so close to a deal. They want to make a deal, but I'm just telling you, we don't even know who to make a deal with because the leaders that were the leaders that were the leaders, they're dead. And the one guy, the leader, supposedly his legs are blown off. We don't even know who we're talking to. But I know that who we're talking to is they want to make a deal.
1: They called Wayne Brady.
0: They said,
1: let's make a deal. They're in their costumes.
0: They're trying to make deals, but we're trying to hold out. We want that uranium cake so bad.
4: Bring it to an end.
5: They want to make a deal. We've had very good talks over the last 24 hours.
0: Oh, shut up. Shut up. I voted for you, bud. I'm pulling for you. The only thing that would get me on your side as if by the time I got to work on Monday of next week that you had your big mug all over TV saying, it's done, we got a deal, we're gonna go pick up the uranium next week, Strait of Hormuz, man, you wouldn't believe, people are water skiing in the Strait of Hormuz, it's so open, you don't even understand. And then, as far as their long-range missiles, we got an Iron Dome to take care of those long-range willies. We were just worried about the uranium cake, but it's done.
1: I'm excited to announce the launch of Trump Towers Hormuz.
0: I just want to let you know, see these papers right here? I got a sign sealed and delivered.
1: The most beautiful waterfront property in all of Iran.
0: That's right. It's done. No, on Monday he'll come back with, we're almost there.
1: He's going to let this simmer for a while. This buys him 30 days.
0: I don't think it does. I don't think it buys him 30 days, Brian, because there's one thing you're not considering. For the next 30 days, gas prices are going to keep going up.
1: No, because if there truly is an agreement to open up the strait,
0: then
1: the gas prices theoretically will start to go down.
0: Then the future commodities go down.
1: Well, that's why the futures have gone down to 90
0: right.
1: a barrel now from 105 or wherever they were, and 120 at its peak.
0: Yeah. So just saying we're going to give him 30 days. Then the people that are doing the futures trade will be like, okay, this thing's going to be done in 30 days, and we're trading futures, which are probably more than 30 days. So that puts, right now, oil is at $90.49.
5: And it's very possible that we'll make a deal.
4: Sources tell ABC News the administration has said.
0: What's that?
2: That's Trump. Yeah, that's Trump in Saudi Arabia.
0: They stitched his mouth.
2: Yeah, they told him.
0: Is this like Iranian propaganda?
2: Yeah, besides the Lego videos, they're doing that.
4: Sources,
0: what's this?
2: That's like their sign out down in downtown Saudi Arabia.
0: One, two, four. I could bust through all four of those stitches if I'm hungry enough. I mean, I could just get a scissor. You could just cut those. Like if you're such a paper tiger that you're keep those four stitches are keeping your mouth from moving, then you're a pussy. Just whip out one of my Bubba Army pocket knives, and just shoom.
1: Big sellers in Iran.
0: I don't think we've ever shipped anything to Iran, and I don't know that we can.
2: Yeah, that's probably frowned upon if the U.S. Postal Service.
4: Tell ABC News the administration has sent Iran a one-page memorandum of understanding.
0: All right, so this is what we've sent them. Not they have sent us.
1: Well, they asked for it, I think.
0: Yes, can you send us a one-pager? Yeah.
4: Laying the groundwork for 30 days of negotiations on major issues.
0: 30 days?
4: Including the future of Iran's nuclear program. The proposal calls for Iran to...
0: You ever notice they use the same file footage? Every time they show the Strait of Hormuz, they always show this. Like, don't they have any other file footage besides this, which looks like kind of Florida?
4: The proposal calls for Iran to lift restrictions on ships crossing the Strait of Hormuz. In return, the U.S. would ease its blockade of Iranian ports.
0: Ease.
1: Well, yeah, they're saying we're not going to leave the area completely without a deal, so I get that.
5: Get what we have to get. If we don't do that, we'll have to go a big step further.
4: On social media...
0: And how many times have we heard that? If we don't get what we want, we're going to start the bombs. We're going to power grid it. We're going to do it all. Yes, we are.
4: He was blunt. If they don't agree, Trump wrote, the bombing starts.
0: And how many times has he said that? Probably five. I mean, how many times have we heard?
2: Yeah, about
0: hey,
2: that.
0: Either you start complying and start, you know, trying to negotiate, or I'm going to start the bombs tomorrow at 8:00.
6: Either they capitulate or I detonate.
0: Exactly.
4: Iran has not agreed to anything yet.
0: Yeah, this is what I'm talking about. And this is what always loses me. We always sell it. The front side of the story is always, you know, Johnny America, rah, rah. This is what we want. This is what we want. This is what we want. And this is what we've sent over. And then they sneak it in on the last part of the interview, what Iran really thinks about what we sent over. And they always say like, nope. None of it's good. We ain't agreeing to none of this. And just like it, the way it always goes, here's what Iran said.
4: Anything yet.
1: Yeah, but here's the thing.
0: We've not agreed to anything yet.
1: We don't know what type of backroom deals, you know, UAE and Saudi Arabia might be working on as well to facilitate this. Pakistan and other people in the region that have been impacted by this. So there may be external forces that eventually get Iran to soften their position based upon favors and promises that they're made by other countries, separate and distinct from those made by the United States. That's possible.
4: Publicly defiant. One official declaring Iran has its finger on the trigger and is ready. But the...
0: Yeah. That doesn't sound very cool. I can't. If I'm the president of the United States, I'm not working with that.
1: Well, we're saying the same thing. So why would you work with that if you were?
0: Because we're America.
2: Because we're
0: LeBron James, and they're some seventh grade middle school team. I mean, like, really? Like, they're some jobbers.
1: Seventh school middle school team that's taking into overtime.
4: And is ready. But the American blockade is squeezing Iran's economy. Today, the Pentagon announcing U.S. forces fired on another Iranian-flagged tanker. Here at home, President Trump well aware gas prices are rising every day. The average price of a gallon of gas now $4.56.
0: See, this is his biggest thing he has to worry about. Because Americans are just getting, like, so pissed off over this. And I've said it even before we started this excursion many a times. I think, I don't know, probably I've said this thing 50 times if I haven't ever said it 100. And that is the one particular litmus, the one particular thing that really riles up Americans, red, blue, independent, gay, straight, fat, white, black, skinny, is what we're paying at the pump. Because every one of us, I guess except for those Tesla owners and some electric car enthusiasts, but 95% of us have to stop by the gas station and squeeze $60 to $80 into our tank that used to be $42. And that hits us. That hits us, and it pisses us off bad. And so he's got, I don't know if he can endure another 30 days. If it's $4.56 a gallon now, but Brian, you said, you know, I guess the 30 day threshold, and if you're dealing in futures, you know, that probably tends to skew the prices down. You know, he probably will get a reverse effect on what I'm thinking here. And that if you have a 30-day, we're going to open up a 30-day, you know, a window to get this done, maybe that starts inching the prices, you know, to, you know, a little more respectable 70s and 80s. I don't know. It's at $90 right now.
1: Yeah.
4: Since that's the highest in 4 years, up 162 since the war began and 25 cents since just last week. But today the president said there was no deadline for Iran to make a deal.
5: Never a deadline. It'll happen, but never again.
4: And David, we know that one of the biggest sticking points in any talks will be Iran's nuclear program. The president has insisted that Iran needs to give up its nuclear material, but so far Iran has still flat out refused to do so, David.
3: Okay, Rachel.
0: I mean, no, they flat out, like they say no. Like, that's going to be the...
1: Yeah, bridging that gap is going to be difficult.
0: That's going to be, Brian, in my opinion, that's going to be the straw that breaks the headman's back, so to speak. Like, I don't think that they can ever do that and feel good about themselves as a country that they've been completely neutered. They like to have that ability or that threat. The world has to live with their bully like a threat that they potentially could have the capabilities to launch. I think they said right now they have the capability to have between 8 and 10 nuclear warheads just based on what they got. And I think that really, really is important to them. I think that's a non-starter. Like, hey, listen, we can open up the Strait of Hormuz. We can do that, but we can't. We will not sign off our rights for the ability for us to create a nuclear warhead.
1: Well, they want reparations. They want, you know, they have a lot of requests that I don't see us agreeing to, but we'll see. Maybe, like I said, maybe Saudi kicks in some money on that end, and maybe, you know, they're like, oh, well, then it's not the United States paying them back. It's another country, and so Trump can save face that way. You know, we'll see what happens.
0: When we turn, Lummy, we got the Epstein. God, he's got horrible writing.
2: Yes, yeah, he does.
0: It's almost like, you know, as he was choking himself out, he was writing this because, my God. I don't probably have the best of writing, but if I was writing my suicide letter, knowing that this is the last thing that I'm going to potentially write in my life, and that my, you know, people that love me and what have you are going to read this, I think I'm going to make it a little bit more legible. I can't even understand half of it. I have to go by what they, you know, the transcription of it.
2: It's a doctor's writing.
0: It is a doctor's writing.
2: Hmm.
0: Anyway, the potential suicide letter found that was penned supposedly by Jeffrey Epstein. And Brian, you're saying this has been part of a file that's been sealed. And the reason why we're getting it now is because somebody finally unsealed this file.
1: Yes. A judge in the United States here unsealed it, ordered the release of it.
2: Yeah, it was in his cellmate's file, right?
0: Do you think, Brian, that we'll ever get it all? Or do you
1: think? No, I've said since the beginning, we're never getting it all.
0: Like, I don't think we're getting much more than we've already gotten.
1: Nothing that matters. Come on, man. Our government's the most crooked, giant mafia type organization ever. We're never getting the answers that we want and deserve.
0: We'll do that next.
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0: We got Alex today or tomorrow?
2: Well, it was going to be up in the air.
0: Just say tomorrow.
2: Okay.
0: No, I mean, I can just tell where you're going with it, so it's probably easier just to go tomorrow.
2: Yeah, of course.
0: You good with that?
2: Yes, sir.
0: Now, do you need me to lay down a couple today? After the show?
2: If you feel up to it.
0: I do.
2: Okay. Perfect.
1: You pass the stone, man?
0: No.
2: Oh, boy.
1: No? Let's get a stone update.
0: Oh, my God. Okay, well, I'll give you one.
1: I heard for Mother's Day, though, you're giving Janie Cakes earrings made of your kidney stones?
0: No.
1: It's me, Mom.
0: I wish I could.
1: Why not? Why couldn't you?
0: That would ensure the fact that I'm going to have it passed by Sunday.
1: No, you've got like 13 others that you've kept, right?
2: That's true.
0: Not that many.
2: Oh.
0: Like five.
1: You've only saved five?
0: I don't know how many I've saved.
1: You do.
0: No, I don't. Jesus Christ.
1: Where do you keep them? Like in a pill bottle or?
0: No, I just, stop.
1: I want to know. The people want to know. This is the type of stuff that Bubba fans want to know. Where do you keep your kidney stones?
0: I got a couple of different medicine containers. Like maybe five or six at my house in my drawer.
1: Do you date them or label them?
0: No, I don't.
1: Why are you getting so annoyed by this discussion?
0: Because it's frustrating to be in as much pain as I am, and I'm now to the point where I'm peeing into tumblers. Because I'm at the point where I think it's going to happen any day, as the pain indication as to where my pain is on my body usually is a good indicator as to where it's at and where it's traveled to. And the pain now is on my very lower abdomen to my left hand side, and it feels like I've now gone through like the last four or five. I thought I was going to pass it on Monday. It started giving me those type of feelings that I was going to pass it on Monday. So I was excited, and I was just, and it really starts to hurt, because that last little bit of plumbing, after it's past your kidney and your bladder, then that's where it hurts the most, because that's just your urethra or your ureter. I forget which one it is, but it's I think it's in the back stretch, so to speak. I think we've passed our 7 furlough and we're on the back stretch.
1: Oh no, it's slowing down on the back stretch.
0: Yeah.
1: Oh man.
0: So which potentially I start pounding water I got some medicine called Stonebreaker that I take. It's all organic or homeopathic, if you will. And
1: homeopathic?
2: Yeah, homeopathic.
0: Sure.
2: Whatever. From the health food store.
0: So I have felt as if I'm going to pass it since Monday, and my urine has increasingly got, my urine now is just a tinge lighter than Coca-Cola.
1: Oh, my goodness.
0: Yes.
1: Oh.
0: And it hurts. I just went and peed, and I thought I was going to pass it. And so talking about this pisses me off because it hurts so bad, and I'm in so much pain, and I, for the most part, am not taking any pain pills because that's, you just can't, because you'd just be popping them all day. And then next thing you know, I'm going to get addicted to pain pills. And that's the last thing that I need, realistically, is to be in here talking like heavy tongue, soma tongue, you know, not being sharp. So, you know, I'm just really, I don't mean to snap at you, Brian.
1: No, it's quite all right.
0: It's really frustrating. It really hurts. It's putting a damper on my life. And I just wish I would, I wish I had the kidney stone to give my mom, those kidney stone earrings. If I would happen to give her some, I'd have to give her some old stones. And I know that Janie Cakes would want the most up-to-date stone.
1: Can, like, vibrations help or anything like that?
0: We have a vibrating plate, one of those exercises.
1: Yeah.
0: I've got on that every night. I've
1: used the Hitachi wand?
0: I've actually tried on to, this sounds stupid, but I get a chair, like one of those little step stools, Lummy, and I actually jump off of it onto the concrete,
2: and that doesn't help.
0: I'm trying to, like, in my garage, you know, where my skag mower is, I get on the deck and then I jump onto the concrete, you know, trying to take the all 302 pounds of my body and jam, you know, possibly lodge it. And so what's got me freaked out is usually, listen, I've been through 16 of these, and so I got them pretty kind of dialed in as to, okay, when it's hurting here, then you're 4 days away. Okay, now it's starting to hurt on my lower abdomen. I'm literally a day or two away. Oh, look at my urine. It's darker than ever, which that's blood, because this little crystal stone that's running through my piping, they look just like sand spurs. And so they're ripping all of your internal plumbing, if you will. Those are just, you know, little blood vessels, little veins, if you will, and that have, you know, lining. And, you know, they're not, they're, it's made to, you know, excrete, it's made to excrete urine and fluid, nothing that's pointy or jabby. So when something pointy, sharp, and jabby runs through your internal plumbing, it causes it to, you know, bleed and tear and scar. And so my urine is now as dark and bloody as it's ever been.
1: Have you and Merch Crick been having regular sex?
0: No.
1: You need to.
0: I can't.
1: It helps pass.
0: I can't.
1: You need to suck it up, Buttercup.
0: Brian.
1: This is for your health.
0: Brian, I can't. I can't get a boner.
1: Oh, boy.
0: You can't get a boner when you can't.
1: Can you get Cialis or something? Have you tried that?
0: Listen.
1: I'm telling you, this is online. It says that it absolutely helps.
0: I understand it, but I can't get any proper blood flow when I'm clogged.
1: Have you used the penis pump?
2: Yeah, people are asking if you use the penis pump.
0: No,
2: maybe that helps suck it out.
0: I don't want to use. No.
2: Brian, leave it
0: everybody
2: alone.
0: That's asking me questions, stop. Leave me alone. You don't know anything about it.
1: We're trying to figure it out. We're trying to give you help.
0: If anybody that's in chat or busting my balls or whatever, if you can say, hey, I've had 5 of these things, or I know what you're going through because I've had them, let me suggest this, or please try that, or this has worked for me. Anything other than that, keep your smart ass comments off of my page.
1: This is from online. I was looking to see, truthfully, if milking your prostate would help, and that has not been shown to help at all. Although you may
0: like,
1: enjoy
0: I want to do that.
1: But what's that?
0: Like, I want to get on. Like, I want to, you know, get on all fours and get my prostate milked. Right now, Brian, I'm as least sexual as I've ever been.
1: Well, you need to pump it up. You need to increase. If you want to pass this stone, the nitric acid that your body releases when you ejaculate will help, as well as the pelvic muscle contractions. So, especially if it's stuck in your lower ureter.
0: Bubba is a big crybaby
1: today. Oh, well, that's not true. That's not being nice.
0: Bubba is a big... Sir, have you... Robert, Bob, one, have you ever had a kidney stone? Because any man that has ever had one will tell you that there's nothing else that can replicate the pain of a kidney stone. And they say... women that have had kidney stones, now it's much more rarer for a woman to have a kidney stone, but women do get them. And women that have had kidney stones and children have testified, and you can Google this, that kidney stones are the equivalent to a woman's childbirth. And we've all heard that, unless they got you all epiduraled up, and, you know, there comes a point where childbirth doesn't hurt. But, you know, when your water first breaks and you go into labor, it's my understanding that it is a mother effer. Like, you know, women want to, like, you know, tear their hair out. So anybody, you know, want to call me a baby, I've not really talked about this much on my show. I've not been excuse ridden. I've not missed a show. I've not missed one show.
1: Yeah, you haven't pulled a Headman.
0: Yeah. And you know what? This messes with my mentals because I have zero energy.
1: You can't get a boner.
0: I can't get a boner.
2: So say redneck $20.
1: Hello, boner.
0: Yeah, I can't get a boner.
2: So you get Cecilia Redneck said he has had kidney stones. He's had four. He said you need to get an apple cider vinegar and olive oil.
0: No.
1: I'm telling you, man, you need to take some Cialis and go to town.
0: I'm telling you, Brian, I don't even have the mindset of wanting to do that.
1: You got to be a gamer, man.
0: I just don't want to. I don't want to.
2: Babyface, you should have been the Lightning's coach or something. They had been pumped up. Man, I'm getting pumped up right now.
1: When life gets tough, you got to get in that ring. You got to
0: put a little lotion on your hand,
1: and you got to.
0: HS Bubba fan, I could not say it any better than what you're saying it, because I find myself doing this a lot. HS Bubba fan, and he's dead on. About time we start getting some good feedback here and not just a bunch of hating assholes. HS Bubba fan said, I've had kidney stones to the point of I've been laying on the bed crying and I can't move. That was me on Saturday. I was laying on the bed in a fetal position on my left-hand side. It only seems to be like if I lay on my left-hand side, that gives me a little bit of relief. And literally whimpering. Like whimpering. Like, and, you know, these pains come and go.

0: like around 4 or 5 o'clock is when the pain gets the worst. And I don't know if it's, you know, everything I drank during the day is finally kind of coming to the to be urine, or I don't know.
1: It's happy hour in Stone Town. They start kicking back the drinks, acting wild down there.
0: It makes you panic mentally when you can't get comfortable sitting, standing, or any position. The pain and the mental. Listen, and I never really was a big, you know, anxiety, stress kind of guy. I never was. I was like, you know what? Like this headband deal. I'd be like, man up. Now, if your mom dies or your dad dies or your wife dies or your kids are sick, yeah, absolutely. Be an absolute flake job and take as much time as you need off and get your chickens, you know, situated and your mentals situated at home. And there, that's a real, real life scenario that I understand. You know, you could, but other than that, I've never been, you know, well, you know, they say stress is a killer.
2: So it says why your afternoon hurts probably the worst. It says because you're actually moving, like in here, right here you're sitting, and it says since, you know, it's triggered by when you start walking or bending or just walking from your house to your car multiple times can trigger it.
0: Yeah.
2: Especially if you're not sitting down for long periods of time.
0: Well, you know, I sit for 4 hours a day.
2: Yeah.
3: Erica, get me a sandwich.
0: So
3: Erica, so I need more water.
0: I got to tell you.
3: Where's my piss jug?
0: So I've never been like, you know, I've recently had a couple panic attacks, and recently I'm going through this move with this studio has got me really stressed out. And if I didn't have New York Greg and Bobby from Live Strong and Live Fast.
1: Hey, don't forget Live about Strong. Me. I was say, yeah. Lance Armstrong's helping you out.
2: Don't forget about Gene.
1: And what about Lummy and Mach?
0: No, I all of them.
1: And
0: you know, New York Greg and Bob Cook.
1: Bob the Builder.
0: And Tease and Big Red and Creatine Travis and Snook Slayer.
1: Erica.
0: And Bobby and Not So Bobby. And Merch Crick, oh my God, with New York Greg. I've had so many people step up and help me try to vacate this building. But let me, the most stressful and the one thing that I'm most freaked out about is that the cabinetry and the actual equipment moving and subsequently wiring. I'm freaked out about that. And so I never was big on stress causes you A, B, C, or D, but I genuinely think that this particular kidney stone is stress related, and that's why it's given me the hardest time. Out of all the kidney stones I've ever had, I've had 15, 16. This is the most problematic one I've ever had, meaning this is either the sharpest one and it won't go through, or it's the biggest one, and I'm having a tough time. I've passed, and I know I've kept the majority of my stones, and I look at them, and I take a little tape measure and measure them, and I look at the crystallizations of them, and I've had most of them sent off so they can you know, diagnose what causes it, and they determine that I have, you know, pH levels in my body that I can't necessarily control with diet, you know, and or supplements, and my body is just chemically prone to develop kidney stones. It's not energy drinks. I don't drink sodas. It's not anything. I drink plenty enough water.
1: Well, the energy drinks don't actually cause it. The energy drinks cause you to be dehydrated. So for every 70 milligrams of caffeine you intake, you have to drink full glasses of water to offset the diuretic effect of the caffeine.
0: I think I absolutely do that.
1: So
0: a
1: can of energy drink, like a 200 milligram standard energy drink, you would have to drink 6 additional glasses of water just to get to base level.
0: So here, Brian, you can help me do some math here. So I drink one, I'm down to one monster a day.
1: Okay.
0: Okay, and the one monster is 16 fluid ounces.
1: Okay, it's a 200 milligrammer.
0: Okay, now hold on. Now I drink two of these a day, and these are 34 ounces of, I drink two of these a day.
1: Okay.
0: So that's 34 times two, what's that?
1: 68.
0: So I drink at least 68, and I usually have a couple more during my,

0: So I probably drink about 90 fluid ounces of water.
1: Okay.
0: And I drink 16 ounces of energy drinks.
1: So 48 ounces of that are being negated out of the gate by the energy drink caffeine.
0: Okay.
1: So the 48 ounces, so if you're drinking 90, you're actually getting the equivalent of 42 net.
0: All right, that's not bad.
1: I think it's probably a little bit low.
0: Okay. But it's not like alarmingly, you know, like I'm alarmingly going way over on the energy side, and I'm dehydrating myself with water. Like I'm right there on the, you know, good, not good level. Like, you know, I drink two more bottles of water and I'm good.
1: Like, what is your color, your typical standard pee color?
0: Oh, like one of these Post-it colors.
1: Okay.
0: One of those?
2: That's not that bad, no.
0: Yeah, like one of those. And right now it looks like Coca-Cola.
1: Well, it's blood now.
0: Yeah.
1: I mean, that's just blood.
0: And I've been through this enough to know where I'm at and what's happening. And
2: looks horrible.
0: No, I do not. Like, I'm just going to go ahead and sit here and try to tough it out, because I'm not going to. At the point of where my stone is now, they got to stick a rod up your penis hole.
2: Yeah.
0: And then they have to grab it with these grabbers and then rip it back through.
1: Oh, boy.
0: Yes. Now, they numb you up, but you can see you can feel the pressure of that rod up your penis. And then ripping it back through causes it to, you know, you're tearing up that inner tubing, so to speak. And yes, I
2: sent it to you.
1: They don't have the technology to crush it in there?
2: Well, no, they do crush it in there.
0: They can crush it sometimes in there.
2: No, they crush it, and it looks like it has like a little net that comes out. If you go to 121, it looks like it crushes it, and then it has a net that comes out and grabs it.
0: All right, here we go.
2: This looks horrible.
0: I'm not doing this. Like, I'm not. I'm just, I'll try to man up and try to keep, listen, and I don't think, other than this discussion that we're having now, that I've been a pussy about it.
1: You haven't, even this discussion, you haven't been a pussy about it.
0: Yeah, but like, you know, I haven't missed a day of work. In fact, Lummy, I've worked long every day this week.
2: Yes, you have.
0: I haven't got out of here till noon every day this week.
2: Correct.
0: I cut 5 commercials yesterday, a couple for Gloria, a couple for the Covington Barngale. I cut 2 Bubba Break It Downs on Monday. I cut 2 on Wednesday, Tuesday. I didn't cut any yesterday. I'm going to cut 2 on today. So I don't. I mean, I feel as if I'm, you know, doing my host duties.
3: Depending on the location of the stone, a rigid or flexible ureteroscope is passed through the urethra into the bladder, following the.
0: So, and it's my understanding that my stone is out of there and it's in here. Mm-hmm. This is where it's clogged up.
1: The lower ureter.
0: Yes.
3: Safety wire into the ureter. The small tube that drains urine from the kidney to the bladder. Once the stone is located, it may be pulled out directly with a so-called stone basket, or a laser is used to break the stone into smaller pieces before extraction using the basket.
0: Yeah, uh-oh. Now, mind you, we're looking at this right now, but mind you, they had to fish this whole apparatus up your pee hole. Okay?
2: Yeah.
0: So we're looking at it now, willy nilly. They didn't show that. Maybe did they? Let me. Did they?
1: No,
0: show?
1: No, I don't want to see it.
0: Do they show you them warming it up?
2: I sent you more of a PG version of it.
0: Oh, so I should go get a different one.
2: Oh well,
1: you can't show it on the air.
0: Oh, this is a
1: medical.
0: Yeah, this is. I mean, I think I can.
1: Okay,
0: it's a medical. It's a medical. We're not showing an actual penis or. Anything like that. We're just showing a medical. No, let me. Should I fast forward to?
1: Well, you were at the net where they caught it.
2: Yeah.
1: There we go.
0: And they rip cord it through you.
2: Yeah, they do.
0: Look.
1: Hi ho, hi ho.
0: It's off to where we go.
2: Oh.
1: Little miners.
0: I will tell you this. The relief that you get when you're there standing on the toilet
1: makes it all worthwhile.
0: And you're peeing, and you're sitting there peeing, and it kind of hurts, and then you can kind of feel your penis. It literally cocks like a shotgun. It literally, like, and you can't help it. It's like a complete internal spontaneous thing that happens. You're sitting here holding your little wiener, and all of a sudden it goes, it kind of cocks like a shotgun. And have you seen those old time cartoons where they cock a shotgun and then it shoots and it just goes boing? It just kind of spits out the end. That's what happens when you pass your stone and you're like, oh.
2: I sent you one where it shows where it enters, but this, the one that they show here, it actually looks like it's farther down, so probably where yours
3: is. A small tube called a stent, which is a tube placed through the urethra into the bladder.
0: Now, see, yeah, I think mine is here.
2: Oh.
0: Mine is past the bladder. I'm on this I'm on the seventh furlong. I'm on the last back stretch. I think I've gone through all of this. And I think that I'm either in the bladder now, or I'm stuck between the bladder and, you know. Did you send me another one?
2: Yeah, I sent you, but it looks like, yeah, I mean, it's just a little farther away from where yours probably is then.
0: Yeah, this is the tube they run up your gimmick.
1: I love the sound effects.
0: Yeah.
1: Makes it kind of fun, like a video game.
2: When do you think, and I'm not trying to be negative, that it's going to be too big for you to pass naturally?
0: I'm hoping that, I don't know.
2: Okay.
0: Here's the deal. If I don't pass.
1: By this time next week?
0: Yes. If by this time next week I've not passed it, then I think that it's hung up. And it's not going anywhere. And at that point, I'm going to have to go to the hospital. And they're going to have to either grab it like that or do something. Or shoot me in the head. Something. Because something's got to give. I can't take it much longer. I've been real short and not necessarily the easiest person to deal with regards to the poor merch crick. She's absolutely busting her ass on this move.
1: Well, it's so tougher because you're normally so nice and kind and gentle. So having to deal with you being short and angry is probably a real juxtaposition.
0: Right. She's used to me being absolutely Prince Charming.
2: Yeah, very helpful.
0: Just
2: kissing
0: her ass.
2: Oh, thank you so much. You're the best in the world.
0: She's used to all that rhetoric and then some.
2: Why are you carrying it that way?
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0: Man, I'm excited about BARP this year. We actually got a real venue, a real wedding and event planner. Man, I feel like it's Beverly Hillbillies going to, like, you know, a real big, like the Academy Awards. Jed Clampett and Jeff Rowe and the boys are coming, driving their old jalopy truck into the Academy Awards or the Golden Globes or something like that.
1: Are we going to have a BARP red carpet this year?
0: I think we should.
1: Yeah. I mean, you might as well. Absolutely. People should be encouraged to dress up a little.
0: Absolutely. I'm going to have Gloria, you know, make that. We have step and repeats. So we could use our step and repeat, get a red carpet. I think we even have some of that.
1: The dress code is redneck formal.
0: Yeah, there you go.
1: Could be a button up with no sleeves.
0: Let's not tell anybody what it can be. Just
1: giving them an idea of what redneck formal means.
0: Okay. Let's get through this Jeffrey Epstein deal. Supposedly this is his first. Brian had told me before the last break, I didn't know that he had attempted this twice. And the second time he prevailed, but I didn't know that
1: supposedly.
0: This. Well, yeah. He died in any way, whoever did it. So let me, is this the first time that he was going to off himself?
2: Yes.
0: And so it says Jeffrey Epstein alleged suicide note released. I'm not even going to read. Here's what the actual writing looks like. I can get through it, but it's easier just to read the transcripts of what they provide. It looks like Jeffrey Epstein may have left a suicide note inside of his New York jail where he died. A federal judge released a alleged suicide note Wednesday. It was part of it has been sealed as part of a criminal case involving Epstein's former cellmate. Now, what's he suing for?
1: I don't know what the deal was with that. I'm not familiar with his case.
0: A federal judge released it. Anyway, the note says, and I'm going to read what this says. They've transcribed it out. He's got horrible penmanship. They investigated me for months and found nothing. It mentions 15 or 16-year-old charges and says it's a treat to be able to choose one time to say goodbye. What you want me to do? Bust out crying? No fun, not worth it. Epstein's cellmate, Nicholas Tartaglione.
1: You almost nailed
0: that.
1: Yeah,
0: I almost
1: Tartaglione?
0: Yeah. Claimed that he had found the note in July of 19 and that Epstein was found unresponsive in his cell of an apparent suicide attempt. Epstein did not die then, but was found weeks later at the Metropolitan Correction Center in Manhattan. The note has not been authenticated.
1: Nailed it. Yeah, yep, authenticated.
0: Yeah, authenticated. Absolutely.
1: Authenticated?
0: So, I mean, I don't know. That seems like a big nothing burger to me, right? I mean,
1: yeah.
0: That's not the one that supposedly was the one that he died from. And did he leave one on the one that he successfully killed himself, or whoever killed him?
1: We don't know. I don't know that. Here's my question, though: is how is he not on 24-hour suicide watch if he had an attempt?
0: Well, he was.
2: He was supposed to be.
1: Yeah, that's what I'm saying. You know, it's just
0: and then they get into like one of the people that are supposed to be monitoring the monitor
1: called out sick,
0: and then the other one was taking a nap or had left their station for a few minutes, and so there was a. And then, Brian, I think it further intensifies the effery where he was 24-hour being surveilled. So no matter even if there was a guard watching the surveillance or not, the cameras were rolling. And during that time period when he supposedly offed himself or, you know, Bill Clinton went in there and did it or whoever did it, whether it was the hands of himself or, you know, a bad guy that didn't want him to talk, he got killed. He died. And for that time period that event happened, whoever did it, that's inconsequential at this point because he's not here. And either he killed himself or somebody did it, but we don't know either. And so for the time that he got killed or killed himself, that part of the tape is missing.
1: Yeah.
0: That's a bigger conspiracy than video killed the radio star. Really?
2: True.
0: So the guy that is single-handedly one of the largest sexual monsters that we've had in our lifetime that, you know, that to the tunes of having really, really, really, really, really influential people that traveled to his, you know, Epstein Island, his private little island. And there's, listen, you can't refute the fact that he had underage girls at the island. Like, what's it called, Brian? Unrefutable?
1: Yeah.
0: I mean, like, that's locked
1: irrefutable
0: in.
1: Irrefutable. What like, I would use, but.
0: Like, that's locked in. Like, they have, you know, manifests and flight logs, and they have testimony from girls that were there that were 16 and 17 and 15 at the time. So, like, that's not even up for negotiation. So a guy that has had more underage girls at his particular private island and some very, very, very powerful people. Some of the most powerful people in the world at one time or another either were befriended Jeffrey Epstein, went to his island, or had some type of interaction with him. I think we'd all agree to that, right?
2: Yeah.
0: Regardless of what your political affiliation is and who did it and how this went down, I think that everybody could say, listen, he had a lot of influential friends and a lot of influential people traveled to his island, and it's a fact that on his island he had underage kids. So he, you know, at this point, has to be killed. That guy can't be wrong. And Brian said it, I think, better than anybody maybe not a half hour or so ago, and that is a narcissist does not kill themselves. And he, by all reports, one of the largest narcissists ever. And by a narcissistic person does not kill themselves. And when a narcissist goes down and finally takes the fall and they can finally pin something on the narcissist flips when he knows that there's no chance to save his ass, and he burns the entire village down. He brings everybody. So Bill Clinton's going down. Donald Trump's going down. They're saying that one of the reasons why we'll never really get the Epstein file in it and complete is because the one particular or the group of people that Trump, Clinton, Biden, that they're all trying to hide is somebody part of the Saudi royal family. That the royal family had a large amount of money invested in with Epstein. And that's who they literally are trying to cover at this point. And Trump's in on it. Clinton's in on it. Obama's in on it. Biden's in on it. Like, you can't get those four guys to agree to nothing.
1: I don't think Obama's ever been implicated in the Epstein files. I've never seen anything.
0: I mean, but if it went across his desk, you know,
1: covered it up, yeah, because intelligence operation with the Mossad.
0: I wasn't implying that Obama had anything to do with perusing around and doing it, but I think that he was there to take care of Bill. I think Obama took care of Bill. I think Obama didn't press on this particular issue because he was taking care of Bill. I actually think Trump's taking care of Bill. I actually think Bill took care of Trump on his testimony. I think Biden, you know, he towed the corporate taking care of everybody's line, because you cannot take those three people down. Bill Clinton, Joe Biden, Donald Trump, and the royal family. Those, you just can't. You can't take them down. So you got to let them go. I mean, right? Like, I mean, it would be, Brian, it would be absolute pandemonium if Bill Clinton got locked up, Donald Trump got locked up, and a member of the royal family got locked up, and they were all at the forefront of the major investigation as to some of the things that they did on Epstein Island.
1: I'm here for it.
0: No, I'm all for grabbing a bag of popcorn and watching that all go down. But I think that our country couldn't survive it.
1: It'd be rough.
0: Bill Clinton, Donald Trump, maybe Biden, and the highest ranking Saudi princes and royalty there is. We're done.
2: No, and Bill Gates, you know, those guys.
0: I mean, there's so many of them. So I actually think they're all working in concert together. I think Bill did the biggest job ever for Clinton. I'm sorry, for Trump, when Bill testified and said, you know, I don't have any reason to believe that Donald was a part of any of this. I mean, and I think, you know, Donald is telling Bill, listen, I'm going to do everything. I'm going to do everything I can, Bill, to keep it out of the, you know, that's why I got rid of Bondi. She was sniffing around too much. Todd Blanche is going to keep it off everybody's desk. And then I'm going to get, then I won't be the president anymore. And then, you know, whatever, time heals all. Boy, here's the deal. When Trump's no longer the president, man, you know how the Republicans right now are ringing up all these Democrats post their serving time. Like, you know, they're going after the Omar chick. They're going after the Crockett chick. You know, they're going after, you know, the state of California for all that corruption. They're going after the state of Minnesota and Tim Walz for all that Somali, you know, hungry kid deal. I mean, they're going after James Comey. They're going after everybody, right? Can you imagine when Trump finally is no longer the president, and if the Democrats get in control, how much they're going to go after him, right? I mean, they've set precedent now that they'll go after anybody, right? There's no more. There used to be a certain amount of decorum. You know, like, remember back in the day, Brian, when we were growing up, they just didn't, the press wouldn't necessarily make the president look like an ass. Like, there was a certain amount of decorum.
1: Yes.
0: Like when President Reagan and Clinton the first time, you know, like, they kind of took care. Not anymore, man. The gloves are off. Whew. So anyway, I think that we're never going to find out the Epstein stuff. I think it's just going to go away, and we're going to sit here and try to demand it. I don't know, maybe. But I think, Brian, I think that this particular administration has redacted all. And I think, Brian, once you as an agency or an FBI agency or the DOJ, once you've redacted, you know, and black markered out, you know, a particular page, I don't think that another administration can come in and re.
1: Oh, of course they could.
0: Oh, and Oh, they can?
1: Absolutely.
0: Oh, okay.
1: Absolutely.
0: But they may be like, hey, listen, we've already weathered this storm.
1: Yeah.
0: We don't want to. I don't.
1: If it's not politically expedient, they're not going to do it. Understand that. It's not about justice. It's about what is convenient and expedient for them politically.
0: And let's not forget, both parties are in on it. So, like, you know, if the Democrats finally get in power, they're like, well, listen, at the end of the day, man, I mean, maybe we get Trump and we nail him here, but we got Bill on the backside. We can't do that to him. He's Democratic royalty.
1: It's the big donors, too, and everything. Yep. You know what I want to know is going to be whether or not it's going to be released is your new merch idea. What was it?
0: Yeah. All right. So, listen, I did a hockey jersey years ago that did really well. And it was a customized Bubba Army hockey jersey.
2: Oh, I remember that, yeah.
0: And it was the sewn-on letters. It was not the cheap. You know, Brian, it was like the
1: thicker material.
0: The thicker material with the sewn-on letters. And so I had somebody email me, and they're like, man, would you ever consider bringing back the hockey jerseys? And I'm like, yeah, you know, maybe. So I got to looking at them, and I'm like, you know what? But I'm going to make them, and this is my narcissistic side of myself. But, I mean, we all would agree that the brand is Bubba Army, so you got to display that.
1: Yeah.
0: But the other aspect of it, the old ones were that the number was 101,
2: yep,
0: because I was on Howard 101. And it didn't, on the name placard, it didn't say anything. So it had a Bubba Army and a logo in the front. And then it was number 101, and that was it. In fact, the ones that we made were kind of cheaper than the ones that I'm going to show you. So I got a hold of not the people that made my first hockey jerseys, but for the people that make, I think, the newest and nicest ones. And I was like, well, hold on now. This is all about me. Again, I'm putting my narcissistic hat on. But when you buy a piece of merchandise and it says Bubba Army, that's me. So when you go out and buy that Martin St. Louis jersey, or you buy that Steven Stamkos jersey, or you buy that 86 Kucherov jersey, or you buy that 21-point jersey, or you buy the 77 Hedman jersey, you know, you're buying their number and their name placard in the back, right? Because that's your favorite guy.
2: That's right.
0: You know, now some people sometimes will have it customized where they put their name on the back, but that's not being a true fan. You know, they may put a Hedman jersey 77, then they'll put Garrison on the back.
2: Well, that's right.
0: That's not, yeah, Garrison's not on the team.
2: That's right.
0: Now, Garrison might be wearing the jersey, and he feels good about the fact that he's got a Hedman jersey on, and he's Garrison. But deep down, if you go to any Lightning game, or any game for that matter, hockey-wise, everybody has their favorite player's jerseys on, and the name placard represents who's associated with that number. Right?
2: Yeah.
0: 88, you know, you got a Vazzy jersey on, and so forth and so on. So I was thinking about Lummy making a Bubba Army jersey. Now, my last athletic thing that I did in life was I played, you know,
1: dodgeball.
0: I played, true. But I didn't have a uniform on there, Brian. Thank you. So the last time I wore a uniform would have been the fall of 83. When I was number 64 for the Warsaw Tiger football team, and I was captain,
2: Well, technically, but what number did you wear for the Storm?
0: I never.
1: He was number 62 for the Storm.
0: I never made the team. That was not a legitimate. You know, I was not ever going to be on the team.
2: Oh.
0: That was a legitimate PR stunt, and so the last time I was part of a team, I was the captain for the Warsaw football team with me, Larry Plummer, Bart Hanif, and Chris Stein were the four captains. I was number 64, and my last name's Clem. So now, Lummy, I'm not going to make a lot of these because I don't know that a lot of people want them.
1: Why don't you do pre-orders?
0: Well, Brian, I might do that.
1: It's a much better way of doing things like this.
0: I very well may do that. So here is. And again, it's very narcissistic, but it goes along the lines of the template that most sports jerseys are made with.
1: You did a great job explaining to everybody how sports jerseys work, too.
0: Thank you.
1: Because I think a lot of people were confused on that.
2: Babyface is a big sports jersey guy, too.
1: Oh, my God. Don't get me started on sports jerseys.
0: Here's the back.
2: Nice.
0: Here's the back. And let me see. Hold on. Here is the front.
2: I like the front.
0: So
1: you don't like the back, huh?
0: Well, I don't.
1: No, Lummy said I like the front.
2: I'm just saying I like the front.
0: I mean, yeah, I think. So,
1: which implies didn't like the back.
0: I don't think it implies that at all.
1: Okay.
2: Nope.
1: You'd be a lot nicer to him.
0: So, you know, here is the jersey. You get the Bubba Army. And again, this is deep. This isn't a standard, I'm going to show my loyalty to the Bubba Army by wearing a black Bubba Army t-shirt or a hoodie. This is deep. This is my football number from the last time that I played. Now, Lummy, you know what I should put on here? A C.
2: There you go, captain.
0: Because I was the captain of, you know, me and three others. So I'm going to have Merch Quick put a C here.
2: Oh, that's pretty sweet that the label has Bubba Army on it, too.
0: So, Brian, some of the things you may not have noticed, but some of the cooler things is the label will say Bubba Army on it.
1: Interesting.
0: I'll have a C. Lummy, is the C on the right or the left? Uniformly, I think probably the NHL has, it's got to be on one side or the other.
2: I think it's on the left.
0: Find out.
2: Yep.
0: And so whatever side the NHL that the captain's C is sewn on will be a C. And so there you go.
1: Left side over the heart.
2: Yep.
0: Left side over the heart. So right here, Brian?
1: Well, yeah, it'd be up, but that's what it's symbolizing is it's over the heart.
0: All right, here we go. I'm right here. Boom. A C.
1: There are a couple alternate jerseys that have it on the right, but that's the left side on the heart is typically where they go.
0: So, Brian, so couple things before I go to words. One, what do you guys think about it? two, Brian, I think you're right. It may not be, it may not, I might not sell 500 of these. So I think this is going to be a one-off where it's a pre-order only.
1: And if you don't pre-order, you don't get it.
0: You don't pre-order, you don't get it. And then, you know, so what do you guys think about it on the surface? I didn't mean to interrupt you, but I like it. I think it's clever. I think it's deep, meaning like it really shows your support of your favorite radio personality and not just using the logo and the show name, but instead getting a little deeper into one, my football number in high school, much like an Al Bundy kind of deal. Two, and then my last name. So I think that it's really for only the hardcore fans. I don't think it's for the casual fan at all.
1: Can I make an observation?
0: Yeah.
1: The numbers on the back have to be the same color as the numbers on the front. So you either got to go red on the numbers on the front. You can't have white and red on the numbers.
0: Great observation.
2: Yeah.
0: And that's why, Brian, that's why I'm showing, because I haven't committed to doing these. Second of all, if I'm going to commit, I'm going to have ran it by a set of eyes that are impartial and are knowledgeable about this. And Brian, that's a very good observation. So Brian, let me ask you a question. I agree. Do you like the white numbers or the red numbers better? I kind of like the white numbers.
1: I like the white numbers better. It pops better off the black, in my opinion.
0: I do too. So then would you outline this in red?
1: I would do it the same as the numbers on the front. Just make those bigger there.
0: Perfect. Yeah. Perfect. So Brian, your suggestions would be the C with these type of numbers on the back.
1: Yep.
0: Perfect. Brian, I mean, so on the surface, Brian, if you weren't part of the show and you were a big time fan, would you like this? Would this be something you would buy? Now let me
2: put your hockey
1: put my jersey bias away.
2: Jersey hatred.
1: Yes. Yes.
0: Oh, that's right. You hate jerseys.
2: Yes, he does.
0: So you're probably you're probably the right person.
1: I have said that a hockey jersey is the only jersey that makes sense to wear to a game because it has the dual purpose of also keeping you warm.
2: That's right.
1: So that would be the only one that I would ever consider.
0: So
1: as a grown man wearing out in public.
0: For those, I'm going to go to chat here momentarily. Know that the following changes, if I go with this, the following changes are going to happen. These white numbers, these 64 white numbers, will be the same. Those numbers will be here. Instead of these red numbers in the back, it'll be these white ones. There'll be there'll be a C, you know, right there, to denote captain.
2: But now, how much are they going for? You think?
0: Here's the thing. I don't know. That's where
1: $79.95.
0: Yeah, there you go. I was thinking about that. That's the price.
1: I don't know what the production costs are, but I would say $79.95.
0: That gives me a little bit of margins, not a lot, but I'm not going to get rich off of them. But I think that's a fair. I think that if you want one, you'll get one, and the price at $79.95 doesn't stop. You're like, oh man, I want one, but that's a little. Bubba's kind of gouging me on that. You know, the one thing about all of our merchandise, we're so, like our, you know, like let me that $60 backpack that we sold for like $39. Like, I think that we're competitively priced.
2: Very competitive.
0: You know, like, so Brian, I think $79, $79.99, $79.95.
1: Actually, the way I would do is start them out lower, and if you wait on it longer, the price goes up. So the earlier you get in on the pre-sale, it's slightly cheaper. Give people that are early adopters of it a little bit of a discount.
0: So maybe go like... $72.99, for the first week.
1: Yeah.
0: And then $75.99 for the second week. And then $79.99 for the third week. And then like $89.99 for the last week.
1: Yeah, maybe.
0: Something like that. So anyway, Lummi, nice. I like it. And Merch Crick, God bless her, she's the one that got on with this manufacturer and roughed it in. We only have to make two little changes. I mean, I think she's got it good. It looks great. And I think we're going to go clear to 4 or 5X on it. I think.
2: Nice. Perfect.
1: So I would also maybe your name on the back go with the
0: white
1: or the black lettering like it is on the front. Well, yeah, but probably the white.
0: I'd go white.
1: Yeah, I'd go white there as well with the name.
0: Yeah.
1: And then there are people in chat wondering if they could get it without your nameplate so they could have their name put on it.
0: No, that's not what No, that completely
2: ruins the jersey.
0: No, but it goes against what my argument and how I set this up is. So this jersey may not be for you.
1: Right.
0: Like, if this is going to be a standard, your most beloved sports, like, this goes along the template. If you were a Chicago Bear fan and you were to get, you know, a number 51 jersey, and instead of having Buckus on the back, you know, you had Garrison. No, that's, you people in chat piss me off.
1: Well, I wouldn't be mad about wanting to put their own name on it.
0: Because I sold it. As such, meaning like you're not going to be able to put your own name on it. It specifically has my name on it, like every other sports jersey that you're going to buy.
2: That's right.
0: So if you don't like me enough, you know, then you're not going to want my name on your back. And this jersey's not for you. It's only four. I may only sell 100 of them. Maybe I may only sell 80 of them. But... you're going to have Clem because that's the template of when you order a jersey from your favorite player. Now, I'm not a player, but I crush a lot. Brian didn't even get that reference.
1: I did.
0: I'm not a player, but I crush a lot. So
1: I got you, big pun.
0: Can we put up a poll real fast? Yeah. Would you buy the new Bubba Army hockey jersey? Yes or no? Maybe I could get an idea out of the 1,500 people that are watching me on YouTube. How many of them? I probably anticipate that the answer is going to be no, but I will tell you that they'll be priced at $79 or lower. And this is something I've never done before. I've never put the word. I've had one other piece of merchandise that had the name Clem on it when I did the Clem Gym shirts. Oh, yeah. And I got a cease and desist from Gold's Gym and had to quit, had to stop making them. So it's only the second piece that I've ever used my last name on. And it just genuinely shows you the level of a fan you are when you got Clem on the back. This is truly a sports jersey dedicated to me. So let me put the poll up if it's up. And we'll close the show next. Perfect. Let me know. Go to our poll on our YouTube. YouTube.com/TheBubbaArmy, and let me know. I'm anticipating probably 300 no's and like 10 to 15 yeses.
1: Oh, I don't think it'll be that one-sided. I'm guessing it'll be 38% yes, 62% no. That's my final guess.
2: Well, the current poll is 37% yes and 63%.
1: I did not look.
2: No.
1: I have not voted.
0: You're good.
1: That was a pure guess.
2: 38, 62.
0: See, they hate me.
1: That's not, dude, 38% of people buying anything is flipping amazing.
0: But almost that cursed. doesn't show me what the numbers are. Like,
1: you'll see the numbers.
2: Yeah, we'll see the total vote, and then you just get percentage.
0: Can you see the total? Does it give you total vote?
1: Yeah, you're at 76 so far.
2: We're at 85, yeah.
1: 85 now.
0: We'll get through this next.
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0: Oh. Lovely, what I should do is say goodbye, cut the network, and then maybe come back. I got to talk to Macho Man here. Supposedly, Dan Cilio is out sick, and they're just going to carry us. Were they just going to rerun the morning show? If we didn't, you know, if I stuck around and gave them a live show, you know, for an hour or whatever, I'm sure they would love that. But what were they going to do if I just, you know, said goodbye, disconnected the network, and, you know, was done? What were they going to do?
8: They have a replay ready, but if you want to go a little long, that'd be great.
0: Okay.
8: We'll just continue till you're done.
0: Yeah, so that would require me to say goodbye now, though. Break off from Fort Walton Beach, Panama City, Phoenix, and then, you know, Tampa would still keep me hooked. They would run through their stop set at the top, and then we would come back in 520. I'm assuming back live on AM 820. Is that how you want to do it?
8: We would only need to be about 2 minutes. They have a 2 minute break coming up next.
0: So
8: go ahead and just continue and end the show.
0: Yeah, end the show, and then come back after my 520 endo.
8: Yes.
0: Okay. I hit.

0: 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Promise. At least your family. We're going to come back on AM 820, Lummy.
1: Perfect.
0: I don't know how long. I mean, I got some stories to get through, too. Maybe we'll just start shotgunning stories. All right?
1: Sounds good.
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0: I'm running late. I was having deep discussions with my consultant, Brian, the Babyface Matroni.
1: It wasn't super deep, man. It's all good in the hood, baby Bubba.
2: Are you going through some mental health issues, Bubba? We need to talk about.
0: Yeah, I need to turn this music down so I can hear what you said. That's the only mental health issues. No, you know, no, Lummy, I'm not. Well, yes, my whole life is a mental health issue. And so, you know, hi, by the way, it's the Bubba the Love Sponge Show, Thursday, May 7th, 2026. Brian, the Babyface Matroni, in on the third seat today. My whole life, that's why when I see, and we're going to jump right into the Victor Hedman stuff, and I'm not asking anybody to choose sides. I am probably the only person in Tampa Bay media that is taking this position.
1: Nationally, I think you're the only one.
2: No, there's one or two other people.
1: Oh, really?
0: Yeah, there's been, yeah. I mean, but I'm 100% the asshole here. I'm the bad guy here. Everybody that covers the Lightning from a global level on the NHL, on the NHL global level, or on the local, you know, level here in Tampa, Florida, everybody, nobody is asking the tough questions. Everybody, there's this trigger word, and it's called mental health. Mike Vrabel used it. The goalie from Ottawa used it.
1: Linus Ullmark.
2: Yeah.
0: Hedman was real quick to use it. And at that point, man, it seems like journalists can no longer ask the tough questions or start piecing together your story or trying to blow holes in your story to get to the truth. Especially, they just don't. Everybody just, it's just as soft as society has gotten with our kids getting participation trophies and, you know, various states that are trying to allow, you know, a 7-year-old to be able to go to their guidance counselor.
1: People can't accept that they lose elections.
0: Yeah. I mean, that's part of it. You know, not accepting an election.
1: A loss, not taking an L.
0: No, nobody wants to take an L. You know, do you know how much, you know, Donald Trump, who went on to be, you know, who went on to get the ultimate prize, and that was to get another term as presidency. Do you know how much better it would have been for him if he just want to let you know we took an L, but I'm just going to come. It makes me want to come back stronger. I'm going to sit back for 4 years and let Sleepy Joe be sleepy. And you know what? I might even be in a big. And that's what happened. He took 4 years off. It allowed him to be on offense instead of defense, meaning he could offensively be a critic of, you know, Sleepy Joe, and then be armed with all kinds of different, you know, different stuff when he came back and ran again. I think him losing the 2020 election might have been the best thing ever happened to him.
2: Yeah, gave him a wake-up call.
0: Kind of gave him a wake-up call. Yep. You know, now we're in the lame duck status where he really needs a wake-up call. Like, he needs a wake-up call more than he ever has, and that comes from a person that voted for him. But God forbid, whether you're a White House correspondent, journalist, and you're trying to, you know, break down or really, really infiltrate the Epstein file or, you know, just whatever you're trying to do there, they're going to shut you down. And then whether you're a Tampa Bay media, you know, WDAE, St. Peter, Tampa, is it Tampa Times?
2: Yes.
0: Tampa Times, Channel 8, Channel 28, 10, Fox 13. You know, just, you know, the various sources of media here, nobody is allowed to do what we did yesterday. And a lot of people have picked up on us. We posted it, you know, on our Facebook. It's got a ton of people that have watched it. There's a ton of people in the comment section.
1: It's polarizing, man.
2: It was big on X, too.
0: Oh, yeah. And I actually came back with a couple comments. Did you see, Lummy?
2: Yes, I did.
0: Yesterday, and you know, I was just like, listen, this is the captain of the team. He makes $9 million a year. He is not, you know, it hurt me to see, you know, the 86 Who else is the is Braden Point an assistant? Does he got an A on his sweater?
3: Yes, he does.
0: I think so. And I think Vasilevskiy does too. I think Vazzy, Point, and Cooch all have A's, which denotes in hockey as an assistant captain. But there's only one C, and Forgot.
1: There's Kucherov and Hedman. Kucherov and McDonough, rather.
0: As the A's.
1: Yeah.
0: Yeah. So there's only one C. And for years, the captain of this organization was Steven Stamkos, number 91. And, you know, I think he held himself to very high standards. He kept the locker room motivated. He, was our overall first round pick back at whenever, had been with the Lightning for 16, 17, 18 years. We felt as if he timed out. It was people could not wrap their head around the fact that we could be, you know, not have Steven Stamkos, the face of the franchise on our team. And quite frankly, it was one of the best business decisions they'd ever made. He was due to make about $7 to $9 million somewhere, and Nashville overpaid for him. And he delivered, you know, and a lot of Stamkos' success on the latter part of his career here, and Brian, you know this sport way better than I do, but I think I know a little bit of it, was the fact that he had the 21. It was the fact that he had the 77. Was the fact that he had the 86. Well,
1: the biggest was the 86, yeah. Feeding him on the power
0: right.
1: play.
0: I mean, you know, the 86 would put it right there on the tip of his stick. So all 91 had to do was set himself over there on the left-hand side, and 86 would literally put it so that the 91 just wound it up and one-timed it. Like, is that what's called a one-timer, isn't
1: it? Yep, you can put it on the tip of my stick.
0: Yeah, and boy, the 86 put it on 91's tip a lot. And when he went to Nashville and didn't have that passing, you know, that passing threat or that ability to set him up for a one-timer, you know, his stats have showed. He's been there 2 years. I don't think
1: his numbers are down. I will say he had a much better scoring year this season.
3: Yeah,
1: and it wasn't all from the power play. He was scoring more at even strength. The biggest difference really for him for this season was the talent around him is not as good. So, you know, he didn't have the assist that he normally had when he was with the Lightning. That's been the biggest thing for him this season. When he went to Nashville last year, they were just all around bad, and he wasn't good. But he did play better this year, and he had a season that, you know, 42 goals is right
0: good.
1: Up towards the top,
0: yeah,
1: of where he's been. It's like his fourth best. Yeah. It would have been his fifth or sixth best season.
0: And they say anything over 40 goals is a huge season.
1: So, you know, he was productive with Nashville, but his numbers would have been much higher with
0: Did
1: Tampa.
0: Did you see the shirt I wore today?
1: I love it. The yeah. Susie Yesman. Yeah, Esman.
0: You and I might be the only, and Seth, but he's not here, but you and I might be the only ones that even know what that means.
1: Like, yep.
0: I would say that 99% of our viewing audience has no idea. Like, what kind of, Bubba's got some woman sitting in some kind of like queen-like chair. And it's from a Curb Your Enthusiasm episode, like season 10, maybe. And Brian had these shirts made. These shirts aren't like available to the public. They're a one-off that Brian had made. And I knew you were in today, and I was looking at my closet. I'm like, oh, I'm going to wear that for Brian. So anyway, back to the Hedman stuff. So nobody in Tampa, no beat writer, no television, you know, sports journalists, nobody. The station that carries the Lightning, you know, the various sports stations. I think there's only one sports station in town.
3: No, there's two.
0: Oh, okay.
3: The Big Eight.
0: Oh, us.
3: The Big Eights.
0: Yeah, us.
1: The Big Eight's the only one with the balls to carry this.
3: That's right. Yeah.
0: You know, I know we got Jim Rome after me.
3: Yeah, Dan Cilio.
0: We should see how, you know, we should blow a call into Cilio and tell him he needs to double down on this, because him and I are probably the only two that are going to probably have the balls to take this stance. And what I'm talking about, if you're lost, is the captain of the Tampa Bay Lightning, Victor Hedman, defensive man from the country.

0: and he's the captain of our team. And I just think with that, you know, listen, if you're the captain of some ass bucket team, that didn't really mean much, or it means a little bit, I guess, in the overall NHL pecking order. But when you're the captain of an organization that has been to the Stanley, you know, been to the Stanley Cup playoffs and won them back to back in the last fiscal 5 years, this organization arguably, is a top five for the last decade, if not longer.
1: Oh no, if you're going last decade,
0: it's a top
1: three. 2016, they're number one.
0: Yeah,
1: I mean they're the number one organization over the course of the last decade in
0: right.
1: the NHL.
0: So
1: it's not particularly close, quite honestly. I mean, they've made the most Stanley Cup finals in that time frame. They've probably have the best record in hockey. I don't believe they've missed the playoffs in that time, maybe once.
2: I don't think so.
1: But maybe. I don't think they have. I mean, they have had first round exits. But this is four in a row. They are the gold standard for success in the NHL right now.
0: Long term, yes, absolutely. And when you get that C on your jersey and you're the captain of the gold standard of the NHL for the last decade.
2: 2017 is the last time they missed the playoffs.
0: Yeah, so it's been 9 years. And so if you have made the playoffs for 9 straight years, of those 9 years, you've won it twice. You've been 3 or 4 times. And you're the one of the highest paid defensive men in the league. You're one of the top four highest paid guys on our team. We just gave you you're getting a little bit old. You're 35, and we gave you a 4-year extension. Very, very, very pro player. He has an absolute 100% locked in, no trade clause. Like they cannot even begin to talk about trading him in any way, shape, and form unless they go to him first. I mean, it's a very, very back, very front loaded. Player-friendly contract. They have put all their chips in. The Lightning have put all their chips in, so to speak, with this guy. And this guy pulls off what he did. He missed 50 games this year. If you count the playoffs, he missed 50 games this year. He came up, and it all started with an elbow injury. Then he went to the Olympics and irritated that. He's only played 33 total games. And I'm just telling you right now, had he been available for the Montreal game, I think we would have won the series. I really do. We've positioned ourselves where we can't trade him and we can't get rid of him, and we're going to lose that one guy, Radish. It looks like we're going to probably lose Radish. And all the comments that I saw, Brian, was like, this guy's a stud. This guy is somebody that we need to get locked up. And it looks like he's already in his post exit interview 2 days ago. I think Radish told the Tampa Bay press that he's exploring other options.
1: Well, of course he is. I mean, he's going to be one of the biggest defensive unrestricted free agents on the market.
0: So
1: I don't blame him. Now, the Lightning do have the money to re-sign him if they want to. The biggest problem and impediment to that is the Eric Chernak contract is kind of an albatross for them. $5.2 million for who essentially amounts to a very gritty, tough defenseman that they could probably get similar play out of for $2 to $3 million deal. That's, you know, that's hurting them. But
0: the Hedman deal is the biggest.
1: The Hedman deal only became bad this season. It was, you know, getting Victor Hedman from last year and the year before at $8 million a year is a bargain. With the production that he had, this is the first time that Hedman's deal has been a bad deal. We'll see what it comes back as, you know, next season and how that plays out.
2: And Radish is a stud, too. I mean, his father died during the season, and he was able to get out there and just play.
0: So yesterday...
2: What a captain.
0: Yesterday, Victor Hedman, or however, a couple days ago, in his exit interview, he is asked, what's wrong? What happened? And he really does not lean into the fact that it was really his elbow and the surgery that he had in December and the setback that he had at the Olympics.

0: No, he more leans into the all-encompassing, I had to take a leave of absence for personal reasons because of, quote-unquote, mental health. Now, I have researched it quite extensively. Lummy and I were on the phone yesterday to clear up until about 7, 7:30, and I'm researching his mom and dad who live in still live in Sweden. I'm researching his two older brothers, one of which used to be, I think, played in the league for a few years. I'm researching his two children. He has two sons, yeah. Ages, I think, 6 and 3 or 5 and 3. I'm researching, the health of his wife. And so I'm thinking, man, you know, the only reason you have to step away for personal health reasons, mental health reasons, under normal conditions is that one of the people that I just mentioned, you know, earlier has an issue. Your parents are, you know, maybe your dad's gravely sick, maybe your mom, maybe you've lost your mom. Again, I mean, the guy, the one dude that plays for the Lightning lost his father.
1: Radish.
0: Lost his father this year and I think missed one game. And so, you know, I'm not trying to underscore or to diminish how important mental health is, but what I hate more than anything, and we are speculating because Lummy has some inside sources. And so yesterday we got on the air and we suspected, okay, in your press conference, you didn't mention your elbow. You didn't mention anybody in your family that had health issues, from your children to your older brothers to your mom and dad.
1: Yes, he did lose his dog 7 months ago.
0: He lost his dog. Now, if you're such a paper tiger, listen, I lost my father, my stepfather. I lost my stepfather on a Wednesday night, and I came to work that next morning. Now, I was a basket case, and I was crying. But I came to work because I'm the guy here on this team that wears the C. I'm the captain. I'm the owner, I'm the general manager, and I'm one of the star players too. And you know what? I can't let my audience, my fans, the viewers, the listeners, and more importantly, the people that work for this show, I can't let you down. So, and I've also had to put, you know, my dog Pookie down and come to work the next day. There's just, you know, some things that you just got to sled through. So as we were investigating yesterday, Lummy, that the wellness of his children, that would be your first and foremost, you know, priority.
1: Yeah.
0: If something had happened to his children, I get it, man. I understand the mental health issue at that aspect. I understand the being a better father and husband aspect of that. Yes, nobody's going to ever question you walking away from the game for an extended amount of time if you have a sick child. Your mom and dad, same thing. Your two older brothers that you grew up in Sweden, same thing. No, we're not having this conversation that I'm having right now if that was the case. But we have researched it. And then Lummy stumbled upon a couple of his inside sources, real human beings, that are close to this situation, and Lummy was told in no certain terms, that's what the Vrabels, the goalie for Ottawa, that's what these people do when there's infidelity or when you've been caught cheating, is that you stand behind or you wrap yourself in the cloak of mental health because nobody in the media is allowed for the most part. And if Lummy, you and I were at the Lightning press conference when Hedman was saying these things about mental health and what have you, and we started grilling him with questions, we would be asked to leave.
2: Oh, 100%. Your credentials would be pulled.
0: Yeah. It would be our last. It would be our last Lightning press conference. And we wouldn't even make it through the entirety of that. Like, this was a 9-minute press conference. The minute, Lummy, that you're like, Mr. Hedman, I've researched your parents. They're healthy and fine, still living in Sweden. Your two sons, ages 5 and 3, on the research that I've done, they're doing good, and that's great. Your two older brothers that I've researched, there's no reports of them having any type of health issues.
1: I'm sorry about your pup.
0: I'm sorry about your pup. But don't you think that when you wear the letter, when you wear the insignia, the C, when you wear the C sweater for the Tampa Bay Lightning, arguably the gold standard of the NHL for the last decade, that that brings with it some responsibility, and that is to show up and play your hardest every night that you possibly can, and for you to just shuffle this off and whatever issues you're going through as a mental health deal, I think, quite frankly, is not transparent. And I think that you owe your teammates, the owners of the organization, and more importantly, the 19,500 people that pack the arena every night to see arguably one of our best players, I think you owe us more of an explanation than just, I need to be a better husband, and I need to be a better dad, and I need to work on myself. I think that you standing, underneath or wrapping yourself in the mental health overcoat, if you will, is quite frankly chicken shiz. And so what was really going on?
2: And, you know, I'll chime in here. It's people like Vrabel that use it to shield themselves from any sort of scrutiny or questions and use it as a cop-out for their personal bad behavior that make this an issue. We support mental health.
1: Yeah.
2: We aren't saying that if Victor Hedman was deeply, madly depressed that he shouldn't, should have to go out on the ice and perform in a sport that you have to, you could get seriously injured if not there. The issue that we are taking as a group in here is that it may have just been a screw up in his own personal life that he's trying to use as an excuse now as to why he abandoned his team to try and avoid the scrutiny and the heat for his own actions and behavior. And if that is in fact the case, which, we have multiple sources that have confirmed that is the case, then, that deserves discussion. When Tiger Woods was caught cheating and had his situation flare up, I didn't hear anybody in the media saying, oh, we need to respect his mental health. When Tiger Woods has gotten now, he's going to rehab. Going to rehab,
0: and
2: right?
0: And
2: he's saying he has got physical and mental health issues.
0: And Brian, nobody gave him a pass.
2: Nobody's given him a pass.
0: Nobody just said, he wasn't allowed just to say, okay, I'm having some mental health issues. I need to go and get some help. The press.
2: What do you think addiction is?
0: The press held his feet to the fire.
2: And now he did. What? He did engage in risky behavior and endanger others. So I will say there is a difference there. But at the same time, nobody's given him a pass. That addiction is a mental health issue. More so than cheating, I would say.
1: The playbook came, and people can say what they want. We're the biggest assholes. But the goalie for Ottawa, Linus
2: Ullmark.
0: Which, by the way, was a teammate of Hedman's on the Swedish Olympic team.
1: He had to drop off because of this whole scandal.
0: He was scheduled to be the Swedish goalie.
1: They're very good friends. Yes, yeah, and they're very good friends. They're both from Sweden. They both have married their Swedish sweethearts. But Limus, there was a tweet that came
2: sweetheart,
1: out,
2: if you will.
1: Yes, and it came out and said that he was cheating. His girlfriend messaged all the players, did all these different things, just cheating allegation. And then Linus came out a couple days later when he was getting heat and said he had mental health. He had to take off a couple weeks. And everybody, if you talked about it, you were the biggest asshole.
0: And so we're the biggest asshole.
1: Oh, yeah, right and now, yeah, we're Brian, the biggest assholes.
0: And I think Brian, I didn't even think of the Tiger angle, but I think Brian brilliantly had an unbelievable analogy, and that is we didn't give Tiger 1 ounce of wiggle room to have any excuse in all the trials and tribulations of infidelity and opiate abuse and drug abuse.
2: I mean, look at his, we know his upbringing. His father was abusive. His father was a womanizer and a mm-hmm. cheater. I mean, we know what Tiger, publicly, what Tiger has dealt with. there is zero sympathy for him from the public, and there has never been sympathy from him from the public.
0: No.
2: He has those that, you know, will defend him because he's the best golfer who's ever lived, or was the best golfer who ever lived. But nobody's defending him for his mental health problems, addiction problems, and what his life has been.
0: And
2: part of that is he shouldn't be defended.
0: And nobody allowed him just to wrap himself in the mental health moniker without busting his balls. The minute that Tiger tries to say, I'm having mental health issues and personal issues, I must step away, everybody started grilling him. Everybody,
2: yep. They doubled down on
0: him. Grill. Oh, so what are you saying? You got a sex addiction? You're going to sex rehab? You got a pill problem? No, nobody had to bite their tongue for Tiger Woods. Why should we have to, as journalists, not be able to ask every possible combination as to why one of our the captain of our hockey team taking himself out of the availability to play a game to the tune of 50 games? If you count the playoffs.
2: Well, yeah, he did have legitimate injuries in there, but still.
0: I mean,
2: let's just say during the most important stretch of the season when his team would have needed him the most.
0: The last 2 weeks of the season.
2: It was like the last month. Well, I mean, it was really after the you know, they got back from the Olympics all the way through to the playoffs.
0: And I mean, not only do I think we would have been a higher seed going into the playoffs, maybe even competing for that first seed, but I think that we would have beat the Montreal Canadiens had we had the 77 on ice. And when he decides to, for whatever reason, not give us a neck. Now, listen, had he said I needed to step away for personal mental health reasons and let me explain to you what that is, I was not the husband that I am supposed to be, or the dad, and I have some issues with my wife. My wife and I are working through some marital issues. You wouldn't even have to say, Brian, that you pulled out your wiener and we're cheating. You could just you could loosely knit it by saying, hey, listen, I need to be a better husband and a better dad. By the way, he did say that. I need to be a better husband and a better dad, and my wife and I are currently going to couples counseling because we have a few bumps in our road with regards to our relationship, and that's my number one priority right now. That kind of gives us a little bit more than, I hear voices, or I'm sad, or I'm, whatever. I'm having, and again, this isn't near the deal if he's not the captain of the most decorated franchise for the last fiscal 10 years. If he's not the captain, and listen, Brian, I think it's the captain's responsibility to run the locker room, to keep spirits high, to get on guys that are loafing, to kind of be the coach behind the coach.
2: He's kind of the taker of the locker room. Yeah,
0: he's kind of the taker of the locker room. He really is. And when that presence is not there, other people don't have necessarily any experience of stepping up and being that guy, because it was from prior to that, it was 13 or 14 years of Steven Stamkos being the captain. And then right after Stamkos leaves, then obviously Hedman's the captain. So nobody else on the team, necessarily has that skill set to be able to get on guys when they're loafing behind Cooper's back and run the locker room. And so when that guy's gone, I think that's a serious, serious, depletion of our overall team unit. Here's Vrabel, and we know what he did.
1: Yeah.
0: We know why he stepped away from the game. But he also cloaked himself in mental health.
2: Renting boats with pregnant women.
3: And the actions that caused a distraction to the people that I care most about. My family, this football team, the organization, and our fans. My previous actions don't meet the standard that I hold myself to. They don't. And what I believe is best for the two most important things in my life, my family and this football team, is for us to take the necessary steps to work together.
0: I think Vrabel comes across way more palatable, if you will, and takes way more onus. in what he really did.
2: Well, he, I mean.
0: I know, he was caught red-handed.
2: He was caught red-handed. He lied at first. He coordinated with her PR team, with Rossini's PR team to kind of try and make it, sweep it under the rug.
1: He still is denying it.
3: From my actions. Well. And the actions. And to give them what I told them I'd give them, which is the best version of me. And that's what we're going to do. Like I told you before, my priorities are my family and this football team. And in that order. And there's a balance there that I am going to create. And my family needs me this weekend. And that's where I'll be.
2: I worry about the three F's in life. Family, football, and effing. And unfortunately, I put effing at the head of that list for far too long.
0: And, you know, Hedman could have said, listen, you know what? For this entire summer, my family needs me the most. And I'm going to absolutely jump through every hoop needed to make my family unit stronger. But I'm not going to abandon my team when we're getting ready to go into the first round of the playoffs. And, oh, by the way, I'm the captain of this team. And I'm gonna play the remainder of the Vrabel deal. I'm going to go to words, and then we're going to come back with the Hedman deal. I watched his press conference, and he sat up there with a little crap-eaten grin like he was getting over on everybody.
1: Listen, because the Tampa media, and he knows this. I mean, look, there's other hockey players that I know, and we've heard many things firsthand account from different wives or different.
0: Well, Marty St. Louis had a big cheating scandal.
1: Well, there's someone else.
0: And then who's the dude that was the guy that had cocaine in his pocket and was partying real hard? And he was a.
1: Oh, your boy.
0: Oh, my God. Who was he?
1: It was back in the.
0: He was a defenseman.
1: Yeah.
0: And he was unbelievable. Remember?
1: Yeah, back in the late 90s.
2: And we all know the exploits of Jeter and A-Rod and all of them during Malone spring training.
0: Remember Malone got pulled over in an Ybor City parking lot, yep. And when they frisked him, he had cocaine and what have you, and they shipped him out of here so fast. And so, man, I mean, you know,
3: I'm confident in the people that we have. I'm confident in the preparation. Thankful for Elliot and his staff that have prepared us for this night, for this weekend. I ask that somehow you can allow those players that we bring on to the...
0: All right, so enough of that. Hedman said, obviously after the first period in Vancouver was kind of my final straw. Now, Lemmy and I, before Brian got here today, we got here a little bit early, and we watched the entire first period of the Vancouver game. And it was end up being Lightning 1-0 after the period. Hedman only seemed to be on the ice about 3 or 4 times. He touched the puck twice, once in a defensive play and once in, I think, an offensive pass. It was pretty much non-eventful. Wasn't like he got in a fight or wasn't like, you know, unless the only thing I can think of is that, you know, players out there, Brian.
2: I was going to say, another player on Vancouver chirped him.
0: Yes.
2: And he freaked out because he's like, oh, it's public. It's getting out.
0: Yeah.
2: What's going on in my life is out there.
0: Like the guy was, I forget, who was the defensive, either linebacker or defensive end for the Minnesota Vikings that was an absolute, was a Chris Dolman? I don't know. He was an absolute, he was a black guy, absolute wild man. He was like and he would learn every offensive, you know, linemen and the quarterback's complete family, their kids' names, the wife's name, your mom's name, and he would just chirp the entire time.
1: Yes.
0: Like he would be like, hey, left guard, how's your little 4-year-old Jimmy doing? Huh? What's he going to feel like when you come back with a broken nose later today, buddy? Oh, how about your wife? She didn't want to blast a guy with a broken nose. She wants some smooth chocolate brother like me. So I'm thinking, Brian, you know, there was nothing on the ice that would, it was very non-eventful. So if Victor Hedman is going to say it was the final straw after the Vancouver game, we're sitting here scratching our heads. And of course, the pussy-ass Tampa media No, but I mean, he's given you. Let me. What was it
2: in that Vancouver game, right, that was the final straw? It's such an easy follow up question.
0: Yeah, he's given you a softball, yeah, Brian.
2: Because you're not insinuating anything there. You're just asking, right, the question.
1: Yeah,
2: what happened? Because I watched that game.
1: My elbow really just flared, yeah, up, and I just there need some more time to rest.
0: There you go. Maybe after my one shot or my second shot that I took.
2: But
0: or
2: that's
0: the,
2: not what what the team. So the problem is that the team didn't report he was. And this is a real issue for the team, because you can't lie about why he's out.
0: Well, this whole thing's a lie.
2: Well, I know that, but what I'm saying is, if they had said it was, if it was related to the elbow, they would have
0: put on the injury report,
2: right? And they never did. It would have been upper body injury.
0: Upper body injury. Victor Hedman after the first period is a scratch for the rest of the game, or is at least a scratch, unhealthy scratch for the next game. Upper body injury sustained on the last game. They you know, in full transparency, Brian, they would have put him on, you know, the injured list with an upper body tweak. They would have done that. They didn't do that. And then you Tampa Bay media, you guys disgust me. I know that I'm blackballed from you and you guys hate me. Maybe this is one of the reasons why you hate me, is because I'm not beholden to a news director or a general manager or a general sales manager that tells me I cannot do what I'm doing right now. And that's question and actually stick up for the average Lightning fan, the average guy that goes up there and buys the 300 level tickets and pays $40 for parking and $18 for a beer. And, you know, and hasn't missed a game in 4 years, and he's a Lightning fan. I think that Victor Hedman let that guy down. The Lightning organization let everybody down. And this is a big cover up. I mean, like, this, there's not one or two layers to this. And it starts with, like Brian said, it starts with the fact that Victor Hedman, in his press conference yesterday, which I'm going to play, said, and it's quote, Brian, you can see the quotes on this particular story. See the quotes? They have the quotes.
2: Yes.
0: Around. Obviously, after the first period in Vancouver was kind of the final straw. Victor Hedman on the first period exit against the Canucks on March 19th. Now, if you're going to throw that out there, and you're worth your salt as a reporter or anybody for that matter, you say, Victor, can you get into a little bit more detail? Did you tweak your elbow? Did you hit it on the? Did somebody, you know, board you or side check you? You know, or like what was it that really flipped you out and to the point where you were done and you needed to walk away? And in your own words, it was the final straw. What was the final straw?
2: So I would be interested too to see. Did the Lightning take any runs at a specific player on the Canucks after that first period? Were they like roughing up one of the guys on the Canucks to see if that was maybe the guy that was chirping him, or was there a fight or something like that? Because that may add credence to the theory that he was getting chirped at, because I would imagine that there might be some retribution by the Lightning players if somebody on the Canucks was getting that personal with Hedy.
0: Unless he kept it to himself.
2: Yeah, that's possible.
0: And went to Coop and said, "Coop, I'm really freaked out right now. I'm having an anxiety attack. I'm having a mental health issue," and keep it really vague like that, and not even, you know, kick the can down the road with regards to letting your teammates know what's really bugging you.
1: Because they announced it, said he was forced out of the game with 4:44 left in the first.
0: Oh, they made this announcement
1: due to illness.
0: Okay, due to illness, yes. Brian.
2: Mental health illness.
0: Mental health
2: illness. That's the angle they were going with.
1: Well, he said just illness, not mental health. Well, don't bring that in.
2: Okay.
0: All right. So
1: don't have Victor Hedman go to first line either. The mental health thing that the NHL gives you, you know, don't get that.
0: Yeah, by the way, the NHL has a program, and it's called what?
1: First line.
0: First line. The NHL has a league-wide program that if you're on any NHL roster, and even in their farm league, whether you're on the main roster or you're on one of their affiliates,
2: AHL.
0: If you are in their organization, whether it's, you know, big time, whether you're, you know, you're on the what is it, like a 30-man squad, I forget, 40-man squad,
2: 24.
0: Yeah, I don't know. Whether you're on the big whether you're on the Orlando Solar Bears or you're on the Tampa Bay Lightning,
2: Syracuse Crunch.
0: Yeah. If you're in an NHL's system, so to speak, as an up-and-coming player that's playing in the minors, or as a guy like Victor Hedman that's a full-blown, you know, superstar. And it's called, once again, First Line. First Line. They have a mental health, or they have a mental health program called First Line. And if you are suffering from any type of mental health issues, you enter yourself into the NHL league-sponsored First Line program. And that, they help you get through this mental health issue. Now, Victor Hedman never entered into the First Line program.
1: Another NHL guys have, and I mean, supposedly he's been in therapy for 4 years. I mean, it's
0: so. I mean, listen, we're the only ones that's saying it. I'm going to play the press conference next, and it really pisses me off because I sit there. It's 9 minutes and 32 seconds long, but I sit there, and he looks like.
2: Well, so real quick, First Line just is a peer-to-peer mental health training program that they have to educate and support mental health, but then the NHLPA has a player assistance program which offers clinical treatment for acute psychological issues.
0: So again, the NHL
2: so there's multiple layers to the layers. Mental health. Yeah, right. The league takes it very seriously, yeah. And offers a lot to the players,
0: right.
2: In that regard.
0: So you don't have to suffer with your mental health problem as an NHL problem alone. The league has stepped in and given you a couple different options for you to get the necessarily or get help at their expense to make you better. So that's all leagues should have that, and most leagues probably do. So I'm going to go to words, and I'm going to play the Victor Hedman. I don't know if I'm going to play it all, but I got pickup points. And to me, he sits there and with a crap-eaten grin as if he's going to be able just to gloss over why he missed really 50 games and why he let us. And listen, you know what? I'm most mad for are the fans and the team and his teammates, because that guy is your captain. And I have other players on your team that buried their dad the day before and came to work. And there just comes a point of being a man, and the job needs to get done. Now, listen, if you have surgery on your elbow and you physically can't compete, I get it. I can't be a critic of that at all. But we would all agree that not all 50 games that he missed were all elbow elbow injury related.
1: Didn't have a problem when he got it back for health for the Olympics.
2: The rumor is it was just head, man.
4: Yep, he insulted everyone during that last break. The Bubba the Love Sponge Show returns after these words.
0: Want to keep.
1: And now they get a ring. And so...
0: I mean, and is it a, like... How do they even get sizing?
1: Oh, there's no sizing. It's just one size fits all for a little kid.
0: Okay.
1: Yeah, I mean, they...
0: I mean, can Walker even wear it? Or is it too big? Is it too small?
1: It's a little too big for him.
0: Yeah.
1: Yeah, it's
0: by the time he can wear it, he's two levels past T-ball. By the time he can wear it.
1: Yeah.
0: And who wants to wear a T-ball ring when you're already two levels past T-ball?
1: Yeah, it doesn't make any sense.
0: That would be like a guy that made it to the Rays, right? And he won the championship in single A, and I'm thinking that they have, I don't know, do they have like in single, double, and triple A, do they have like a World Series? Like, do they crown a champion?
1: Yeah, for each league, but okay. it's not like triple A and North Carolina plays triple A and Tennessee.
0: But what I'm saying is like, I mean, you know, like if you made it to the Rays, but you won a championship in single A ball, that would be like you going, now you're part of the Rays, you're part of big leagues, but you wearing your single A championship
1: ring. Yeah, I don't see that happening.
0: Yeah, exactly. So like by the time Walker can actually fit into his T-ball ring, he's going to be a couple levels ahead, and he would get clowned if he'd wear his T-ball championship ring.
1: Exactly.
0: Right?
1: It'd be like Steve winning the minor league hockey.
0: It'd be like Steve on the Stanley Cup. Would be like Steve being on the Orlando Solar Bears,
1: yeah,
0: and them winning it all. And then he got called up to the Penguins again, and he was trying to show Crosby his Solar Bear ring.
1: Yeah, exactly. It'd be a big joke.
0: When he has a Stanley Cup ring for when he played with, you know, for that year that the Penguins won the championship, the Stanley Cup, and Steve was on the roster, he has a ring. It's beautiful. And, you know, so, yeah.
1: Yeah.
0: Do you have a picture of Walker's ring?
1: I'm trying to find it real quick because I know, I'm pretty sure Ashley posted it. It was hard because he kind of didn't put it over.
0: Well, he didn't put anything over.
1: Well,
0: I mean, a kid didn't put that. I mean, literally, he puts nothing over. Like, nothing. Like, he puts nothing over, and he hates my guts.
1: He puts Dr. Dan over.
0: Oh, okay.
1: Unfortunately. I mean, I'm just saying, unfortunately, he doesn't put me over. Trust me, I don't get put over. But Dr. Dan, like, this dolphin that was, it was supposed to be rescuing him in the pool yesterday, and he was calling it Dan the Dolphin, because Dan's a hero. And yeah, so the dolphin was the hero, and I said, where'd you get Dan from? And he goes, Dr. Dan.
5: Oh, that's so sweet.
1: Yeah, and he's, right. Yeah,
5: I make a fuss over him, but I don't touch him.
0: I stay completely away from him. I ignore him. I actually give him mean looks.
5: I just touch his curly hair sometimes.
0: I don't.
5: You know, like, you have the ear thing? I touch his hair.
0: I stay so completely away from him, and I think that, you know, maybe I'm hoping that he grows out of this Bubba hatred, because I know Lummy is going to be with me till the day I no longer broadcast, and, you know, so I'm going to probably watch Walker grow up to, you know, let me, I at least got 10 years left in me.
1: Oh, of course.
0: What's Walker now? Four?
1: Yes.
0: Four. So I'm going to at least see him through his middle school years, you know, till we wrap this up. And so, you know, if I don't die sooner. So let me, I'm trying to, like, you know, long play this deal. Hopefully he'll, like, maybe by 6 or 7 grow out of the Bubba hatred deal, because he can maybe further understand either me or the show better.
1: I hope so. I really hope so.
5: It may even get to the point where you'll sponsor him and be his confirmation.
0: Well, that or I
5: can. You doing Catholic?
0: Maybe Lummy, we could beat maybe the Bubba Army. No. Like, if they do, as he continues his progress in baseball, I know if they look for local sponsors. You know, Bubba Army. I'd love to have a Bubba Army, you know,
5: baseball team.
0: Well, sponsor. You know, sponsor. I'm sure it's probably like $2,500 or something like that for the year. I don't know.
5: What is it? Do you know, Bubba?
1: Jason. $10.
0: You know, Lummy would probably have a better understanding as to.
1: We could do probably, it's about $1,000.
0: Yeah.
1: You see, pretty much the uniforms, and I mean, realistically, that's it.
0: Some equipment.
1: Yeah. I mean, yeah, not so, even really that. Maybe a T. Like, there's really.
0: I know, but
1: nothing.
0: Do you get your logo on the. Yeah. I mean, yeah.
1: Yeah, you could. You could post it right there. It'd be like the Bad News Bears with the bail bonds.
0: Remember they were
5: the Bubba Army Bears?
0: But no, but if you remember, man, listen to this. The Bad News Bears were sponsored by Chico's bail bonds. Everybody else.
5: Al Estes bail bonds sponsored a bunch of baseball teams when I was a kid.
0: Yeah. Absolutely.
5: They were very prolific with the sponsoring.
0: Walter Matthau would show up drunk and smoking cigarettes.
5: With the beers.
0: And I remember the kids, you know, in today's world, man, you could never make another Bad News Bears movie, because you remember the kids were smoking and drinking. Remember,
5: they
0: Lummy?
5: Do now.
1: Yeah, well, exactly.
5: They're smoking. If they're not with a cigarette, they got a vape or they're smoking pot.
0: No, I don't think they're making movies about that.
1: No, they're not.
0: I don't think they're making full-blown, you know, theatrical, you know, movies that are in the theaters of kids smoke, you know, 12 and 13-year-olds smoking and drinking beer. I mean, I don't even know that the Motion Picture Association, Dan, what was Bad News Bears rated? PG?
1: PG,
0: yeah.
1: Mm-hmm.
0: Yeah, so I don't think you could get a PG rating, you know, showing young people, you know, doing that. Like, you know how... Dan, they pulled Big Tobacco out of NASCAR. They pulled Big Tobacco out of Formula One. I mean, you know, sports that
5: but
0: are...
5: They still have people smoking cigarettes in movies.
0: No. I'm talking about, though, just the mindset. Yeah, they have adults smoking cigarettes in movies. And, like, you know, but you don't have kids. And we're, you know... We've gotten so soft that we don't even allow, you know, tobacco. Listen, I've never been a cigarette smoker, and I could care less where cigarette companies, advertise. I think that's I think that limiting where they can advertise is horrible.
1: Yeah.
0: I mean, I think it's
5: the First Amendment violation.
0: I mean, it should. I mean, first of all, if you look at NASCAR and Formula One, Big Tobacco used to be. I mean, Dan, Big Tobacco was huge in sponsorships for both of those venues.
5: At 100%.
0: I mean,
5: so was alcohol at one point.
0: Yes, and they've and so they're like, well, kids could. Well, listen. If you were to look at the ratings and the average demographic of Formula One and NASCAR, it's not kids. It's men, 25 to 65. That's what racing for the most part is geared towards. So that big government stepping in, and that was
5: The Snapchat car is going down back street.
0: The TikTok car, the Facebook car, the YouTube car. I mean, YouTube, I think, sponsors a bunch of stuff, right?
1: Yeah, they do. No, I sent you a picture. It's hard to see it because it wasn't zoomed in, and it was more just once that ceremony was done, we were ready to, Ashley and I were ready to just go to brunch with my parents.
0: All right. No, that's a pretty good pick. Hold on. Let me see here. Hold on. That's a pretty good pick.
5: Well, that's cute.
0: Yeah. They probably got those made for about $18.
1: Exactly. Yeah.
0: On Temu.
1: Exactly. They got it nice and cheap, and that
0: Alibaba.
1: Was the only thing they did.
0: Sure.
1: Yeah.
0: But you know what? I will tell you. I mean, for that's probably a pretty big, I mean, it fits his pointer finger, so it would probably fit his ring finger, and for a kid, that's better than some little trinket ass trophy.
1: I don't know. I grew up with a trophy. I don't know.
0: That's pretty
5: trophies
0: good.
5: Break. That's not going to break.
0: Well, that's pretty cool, actually. That's pretty cool.
1: Yeah, now, so now I will tell you that
0: 85% of the kids are going
1: to
0: lose them.
1: Oh,
0: I'm just saying, when Dan, you have a trophy, you put it on your shelf, you're not taking it outside and playing with it. You probably won't lose that trophy. But this, you're definitely taking it outside. You're definitely show your friends. You're definitely wearing it to school, which means you're going to lose it.
1: Exactly.
0: I mean, you're going to, anything a kid can take to school, he can lose.
1: Yep.
5: That's true.
1: And there it is. It's going to be gone soon.
0: Well, I'm just saying, that's stolen from us. He's pretty cute.
5: Flash mob.
0: Listen, was this over? Let me. Did this happen?
1: Yeah.
0: This
1: yes.
0: Day?
1: Yeah. It was Friday. It was Friday. Saturday.
0: So, Titus O'Neil, former WWE superstar, and man, he
1: friends
0: is
1: of Dr. Dan.
0: Very good friends of the Diaco family. Very
5: he's
0: good friends
5: of
0: Jeff Jarrigante. Mm-hmm. Good friends with Rob Elder. Good friends. He's just. Titus O'Neil's friends with everybody.
1: Yes.
0: I mean, like, he is probably...
1: You went to lunch with him, right?
0: I have.
1: Yeah?
0: He's both times I've met or seen or interacted with Titus, once in the Diaco box. He's a mainstay in the Diaco box at the games. Like, he always
5: he comes
0: swings
5: in a
0: by.
5: Lot. Yes.
0: And he's, hold on, and he's not just a flyby. There's some guys that come in to the Diaco box just to pay their respects and kiss the ring, and they don't stay that long. And then there's other dudes that set up shop and really like to be in the Diaco box because they don't get messed with. They can enjoy the game. They can have a little food, a little liquor. And Titus is one of the guys that is, he stays at least half the game.
5: Mm-hmm.
0: And he's just so philanthropic, and he's so nice. And I got to tell you, out of all the, all the famous people that live in Tampa philanthropically and giving back to the community, and just he's one of the nicest, most genuine philanthropic people, celebrities that I know, and this is just such a great thing that he did. This is so touching. And one of our sponsors, Volkswagen of Wesley Chapel, Scott Fink, the owner, general manager Rolo. We really don't know Scott. I think I've met Scott before, but our major connection is Rolo. I've been with Rolo for years through his various Volkswagen places.
1: Great guy.
0: He was with Lindell Volkswagen for a while. I don't know. I think Lindell got bought out maybe, but Rolo now has been to the Volkswagen of Wesley Chapel for quite some time. And so Titus O'Neil wanted to give a struggling mother a brand new Volkswagen for Mother's Day in conjunction with his family foundation. And is it the Bullard Family Foundation?
1: Yes.
0: Is that Billy Bullard and his dad? Fred Bullard?
1: No, I
0: will you look up the Bullard Foundation? Because I think, Dan, it's Billy Buller Bullard, and I think it was originally started by his father, Fred Bullard. And, you know, look and see if that's it, Lummy.
1: I'm looking
0: in
1: into
0: conjunction
1: it.
0: With the Bullard Family Foundation, Titus O'Neill, who obviously is either on their board or the spokesperson for the Bullard.
1: No, it's his last name. It's his real last name.
0: Oh, is it really?
1: Yeah.
0: Oh, okay. But I do know that Fred Bullard does have a foundation as well. So Titus O'Neill's real last name is Bullard.
1: Yes.
0: That's great. So this is his foundation.
1: Yes.
0: So he got a hold of Scott Fink, the owner of Wesley Chapel Volkswagen. Scott, of course, in conjunction with Rollo. When I play this video, you'll see Rollo and Scott in the back. So Titus called up Scott, owner of Wesley Chapel Volkswagen, and you know, said, hey, listen, can I get... And I got to think that this is probably a $45,000 to $60,000 Volkswagen.
1: I would say
0: not more. I could be low.
1: No, yeah, I think you are. I think you are a little low.
0: So, I don't know how Titus qualified, or he just knew of this woman who's a single mom and was struggling and just picked her. I don't know the qualification process. I just know it's such a great thing. It really is. So I think Rollo sent us a little video of it.
1: Yes.
0: Now, this is from, I think, Titus O'Neill's Instagram. Is
1: yes, it
0: not?
1: It is. Okay. Yes.
0: So Titus O'Neill's Instagram is Titus O'Neill WWE. And this is such a great story, not only because I have so much respect for Titus and just how philanthropic he is and how close he is to Dan and his family.
1: He's still jacked too.
0: Oh, he is
5: so big.
0: It literally looks like he could the Bucks need to call him up and say, "Hey man, we need an outside linebacker, brother."
5: He looks bigger and better than most of the players.
0: He looks like an edge guy all day, does he not?
1: He does.
0: Lummy, he looks like he could line up on that edge.
5: Like Simeon Rice.
0: And be like an ex-Max Crosby or something like that. I mean, this guy looks like a Micah Parsons or something.
1: Exactly.
0: God, you're right. He's still jacked. Is he over 40?
1: Yeah. He's over 40. Yeah.
5: He's got a kid. It's 20 years old.
0: Yeah. His back muscles have muscles.
1: Exactly.
0: look at
1: his traps. Yeah.
0: I mean, and every time you meet him,
1: he's 49.
0: Is he?
5: Jesus.
1: He's 49. He looks really good.
0: He looks 39. Looks awesome.
1: Yeah.
0: And he's just. And he's just an unbelievable human being. And thank you to Wesley Chapel Volkswagen. Again, when you're looking for a new or used vehicle, it doesn't even have to be a Volkswagen. Give my boys at Wesley Chapel Volkswagen of Wesley Chapel. You can go to VWWC.com.
1: Yes, it is.
0: And peruse around and what they got. If they don't have what you're looking for, pick up the phone, call Wesley Chapel Volkswagen, ask for a guy named Rollo. Tell them you're Bubba Army and say, hey, Rollo, I'm not looking for a Volkswagen. I'm looking for a 2019 BMW, you know, whatever the hell. He will put his feelers out and find it for you.
1: He sure will.
0: Also, you're not going to get a better price on a new or used Volkswagen than Wesley Chapel Volkswagen. Volkswagen of Wesley Chapel. Just call Rollo. They stepped up and gave Titus this car to give to this woman. Here's the story.
6: Oh, my God. Are you serious? Yeah. Oh, my God.
7: Hey, what's going on, everyone? I'm Thaddeus Bullard, a.k.a. WWE legend Titus O'Neill here.
0: Thaddeus Bullard is his real name. Okay. I just know him. I never knew his real name.
7: Campus of the Thaddeus M. Bullard Academy at Slide Middle Magnet School. And today, we're going to surprise a single mother with a brand new car. She's Chanel Barrett, right here from the Tampa Bay area. She's a single mother of three who has been working extremely hard, not only to help her kids get through private school, etc., but also just being a great pillar of the community, helping other people in the community, and even with her struggles, her health issues.
0: Says, yesterday, I had an honor of surprising Chanel Barrett, a single mom of three who is in dire need of reliable transportation and a new car. Thank you to the great team of Volkswagen of Wesley Chapel, along with my brother Scott Fink and his son, I guess
1: RJ Fink.
0: Fink for helping us pull off this seamless and transformative way. This is unbelievable.
7: From time to time, she's battling lupus. She still finds a way to put a smile on her face.
0: Dan, what's lupus?
5: It's an autoimmune disease where your body attacks itself. It happens sometimes in women in their 40s.
0: Okay.
7: So we got a referral. Just wanted to do something special for her. So I made a phone call to my good friend Scott Fink of Volkswagen of Wesley Chapel. It's not the first time.
0: There's Scott. Yeah. There's my boy Rollo in the sport coat.
7: We've done this through my Bullard Family Foundation. But we wanted to make a special moment. Scott's always about doing great things in the community. So it just made sense that we go with Scott and get this beautiful Volkswagen. She's been driving the same car for 16 years. Needless to say, it's...
0: Sounds like me and the Crown Vic.
5: Do you identify as a single mother of three?
0: I'm a single dad that's struggling.
7: On his last leg. But with love and support and so many great people coming together, this single mother, Chanel Bear.
0: Look at him. He's so jacked.
5: He is.
0: Oh my God, he's such a good dude. Titus O'Neil, thank you for all you do, my friend. And thank you to helping this single mom out.
7: Will now be driving a brand new car where she can transport her boys, but also do all her ripping and running. And get-
0: look at those traps. Look at that guy.
1: Look at his arms.
0: Guy's almost 50.
1: His arms are just absolutely ripped.
0: I need to find out what the hell he's taking.
5: His fingers have muscles.
0: Yeah, he does. And he's a good-looking dude, man. What a good.
1: I really want to say it's the shirt. I want to be like, man, shirt is fitted.
0: I just want to try to find something wrong with the dude, but I can't.
1: You can't. Teeth are good. Everything's good.
0: I mean, teeth are on point.
5: He's
0: smart.
5: He's funny.
0: He's very well-versed. Very well-versed. Very educated. Very
1: University
0: smart.
1: Of Florida, I believe, yeah. Right?
7: All the great things that she needs to get done for her family. But all more importantly, she can finally go on a vacation at some point and drive
1: he
7: that
1: looks
7: thing
1: like
7: wherever.
1: He's 35 and just got out of the NFL the NFL.
0: It looks like he's like got, you know.
5: Warming up.
1: Yeah.
5: Pre-game.
0: I mean, look at those delts and those traps. Jeez. My God.
7: She wants. This is a moment, ladies and gentlemen, that I love about life. God blessed me, and I get a chance to bless others. Chanel Barrett. Thank you for being a real one. Thank you for being a strong single mother as a person that was raised by...
0: It's our boy, Roto. Yeah.
5: Is The Rock doing stuff like this, or is it just...
0: No, The Rock's too, the Rock's too big. Like, The Rock, now, you know, the Rock might, as he's wrapping his career up, Dan, you know, be very filling. You know what? Here's the deal. I bet you The Rock does. It's just that we don't hear about it because The Rock, you know... I bet he does. I bet he does. I bet he does. I bet he does. But, you know, I don't know. I don't know. I don't even want to speculate.
1: He's charging $1.5 million per post on his Instagram. Yeah. So I don't think he's going to get cars.
7: I applaud you. I love you. Congratulations.
0: Douche. And thank you to Scott. Thank you to Scott. By the way, Dan's douche comment is directed at The Rock.
5: Not at Titus.
0: I wanted to make sure, though. Because it kind of was a fleeting as we were saying goodbye to Titus. And Titus knows you.
5: Right. I'm not saying anything negative about Titus.
0: He will track you down. He knows where you live. He will track you down and beat your ass.
5: Yeah, pick me up like
0: you're
5: I'm
0: gonna,
5: a little
0: Lilliputian. You're
5: going
0: to have to hope that you're in the carriage house and you can pick him off with that wind mag when he starts coming up the driveway. Other than that, you are. I know you think you're tough and all that, but he will rip the door off the carriage house and come pluck you out of there like a little bitch and beat you up and throw you in your pool.
5: That wasn't saying.
0: And
5: that,
0: you know what? And take both of your dogs and throw them with him.
5: Right. But The Rock
0: can. And then hold on. And then call Steve and Jay and get them mad at you.
5: But after The Rock lost all that weight, and you know, I'm sure he's weak as a little bitch.
0: Let's not get on Dwayne. Dwayne's always been good to the show. He's never really he's not been a hater. Speaking of haters, Lummy, did you see that Warren Sapp got arrested?
1: I don't understand where he thinks his new career is going.
0: I don't understand where he thinks, and I can't speculate that this is the reason why Dion let him go or he quit or resigned from being on Dion's staff. Now, I do know that he was making like $150, which, listen, $150, $150,000 living in, you know, Boulder, Colorado probably doesn't make you to be able to live in a house the size of Dan's. But, you know, being a graduate assistant or being, an assistant to a Power Four organization, and if you got your act together and you're on the skill set level and name value of Warren Sapp, if you weren't an asshole, you would, like Marshall Faulk, Lummy, he was on Dion's staff and he was able to turn that in to a head coaching job at an HBCU school.
5: Because exactly. He's not a dick.
0: So listen, do a couple of years under Dion. And you don't think Alabama A&M or Grambling or, you know, one of these HBCU schools, if Sapp was a gentleman and represented the NFL Hall of Fame like most Gold Jacket members do, Derrick Brooks. If you just look at your fellow Buck teammates, you know John Lynch, Rondae Barber, who's in his class? Who's all in the Hall of Fame from that Super Bowl winning class?
1: You got John Lynch, Rondae Barber, Derrick Brooks, Warren Sapp. That's it.
0: Yeah. But of the other, with the exception of Sapp, every person that you uttered is a gentleman. Derrick Brooks might be
5: salt of the earth.
0: Well, hold on. I'm going to say, I was trying to think of somebody that might even be more revered than Titus. And let me tell you something. Derrick Brooks is right up there with Titus O'Neil.
1: Oh, yeah.
0: In this town. Rondae Barber's well-loved. John Lynch, of course, now the general manager of the Niners, has done well. Well-loved. You know, Sapp is the dick and the odd man out. But had he been, you know, more approachable and cooler and nicer, he would have been able to turn, you know, being an assistant under Dion into, you know, and let me, those HBCU guys, they're making $400,000 or $500,000 a year.
1: Yeah, they're getting paid more nowadays.
0: Now, that's not, who's the guy from Indiana?
1: Oh, the coach? Crap. What's his name?
0: Cinetti?
1: Yeah, Cinetti.
0: That's not Alabama, Notre Dame, Indiana. That's not that money. But, you know, you start out at $400,000, you know, at Alabama A&M, and you take and turn that program around. You're going to be able, if you're Warren Sapp, you're going to be able to recruit better than anybody because you're Warren Sapp.
1: Yep.
0: And you take that program, you turn it around, and then that gets you, you know, a 1AA job at making like $1 million. And then, you know, you just keep on keeping
1: on. Cinetti went from IUP back to Indiana. Indiana University of Pennsylvania.
0: Yeah. In Indiana, which is a dank, I think.
5: Doesn't make any sense.
0: I think it's 1AA.
1: I think it's
0: 1AA.
1: No, it's Division II.
0: Division II.
1: Even better.
0: So Warren said,
5: how long would an employee last if you followed him around fixing everything he did right as he was doing it consciously to sabotage himself?
0: Well,
5: like kicking over the orange things.
0: Well, Sapp has turned into one of these auditors where you go and you engage. You go into City Hall and you engage them, and they call the police and tell you that you can't be here. And realistically, I guess to the letter of the law of the First Amendment, you probably can be there. But no municipalities like you inside the police station filming or outside their parking lot filming the squad cars or people moving in. Now, when push comes to shove, and if this goes to a judge, usually they rule in favor of the what they call these auditors, because it is a taxpayer parking lot. The police cars are paid by for the tax. It doesn't say, there's no posted private property signs. They just get a little, you know, they just, with in today's terrorism,
5: they're annoying.
0: It's with today's terrorism, you never know what people's agenda really are. So they go out there and shake you down and tell you that you can't do it when really you can. But like, isn't that so beneath a guy that's been as heavily decorated as that guy? When you've made it to the Football Hall of Fame,
1: jeez,
0: and you can wear that gold jacket and you have your bust in Canton, Ohio, that is a really, really, really big deal.
1: Yep.
0: And for you to be rolling around now, how they treated him in Okeechobee is one thing. That was the, now, and had Lummi, he just let that situation play itself out, because I think it's running through the court system right now, and they're probably going to end up settling because they did violate him, and he was basically, you know, his only, Sapp's only, crime was being black in Okeechobee. Yeah. Really? That's really all. I mean, he didn't do anything wrong. And we've watched the video. We don't have to watch it again. This cop completely hemmed him up, and he's going to win that case. But I don't think that these other ones that he's been doing, he now, Lummi, goes to all these other little municipalities around where he lives. I think he lives in like Fort Lauderdale, doesn't
1: he? Yeah, well, this one was in Hollywood.
0: So he peruses around the east coast of Florida, rolling into these, you know, to these city clerk buildings and these police offices off, you know, and tapes himself being disruptive. And I think he got arrested.
1: Yes, he did.
0: He got arrested late last week, and the judge put like a restraining order on him, and he has to call into the probation office once a week, and all, like It's just so, it's just so not necessary.
1: Yeah, I looked up why he maybe left Colorado, what the explanation was, and it said that he left, he resigned to pursue other opportunities, especially charitable work.
0: Yeah, you mean like rolling around into municipalities and videotaping, walking into the police station and the cops telling you to turn your phone off and you telling them that you don't have to? Like, I mean, yeah. You could be doing so much more with your life than that.
1: Well,
0: you know what? I gave up on him, Dan, when the last time I was in your box with your father when he was still alive, and me and Sap were actually having a good, he had paid his respects. Now, you know what? I hate to say this, but the only person that he ever was somewhat scared of and very respectful all the time was Dr. Joe. Other than that, man, from Rob Elder to Pat Maroon to, he just was, you never knew.
5: Irreverent. He was irreverent to anything.
0: You never knew what Sap you were going to get.
5: Mm-hmm.
0: So as I was talking to him, he was actually being super cool. He's like, yeah, Bubs. You know, like I was walking lightly around him. And then Rob Elder, who, by the way, owns

0: You would like to make a polite interruption because something's so pressing that you need to speak to me about. And you remember, you were there.
1: Mm-hmm.
0: And Pat Maroon almost kicked his ass. Maroon was on point. He was like, listen, I'm not afraid of that guy.
1: Nope, he's not afraid of anybody.
0: And he goes out. And so Rob threw Sapp out. Sapp started getting lippy. And Maroon was right behind Elder, ready to drop Sapp if Sapp would have done anything stupid. And you know the 14. I don't know if who's the number 14 on the Lightning now. But he was 14 on the Lightning, Pat Maroon. And he was ready to drop Sapp. And then he came back in and said, man, if he would have put his hands on Elder, I would have dropped him.
1: Yeah. Sapp's like an old fighting dog that's been beat too much, you know? He don't know. He's just volatile.
0: You know what that is? It's a great word. I got to go to words, but he's volatile. He's very volatile.
1: It's like gas. If you light a spark near it, it could just blow up on you.
0: It's like
1: it.
0: Old Yeller. Nobody expected Old Yeller to turn on him and bite.
1: No.
0: Right?
2: But he did.
0: Sapp's Old Yeller. I'm going to get to that story. And then did you see Antonio Brown?
1: You know, he lives around here, don't you?
0: No, Antonio?
2: Yeah, he does.
0: He's back over here.
1: He's local. Yeah, because I know people that know him, and like he tries to F every girl he talks to.
0: Well, wow, he was supposedly in a hotel with is this one of his baby mamas?
2: Yes, it is.
0: And she's the actress Sydney Moreau.
2: I don't know what she's in, but yeah.
0: And by the way, she's not 18. She's 31. I don't know why somebody's trying to cause some not. She's 31, and she's one of his baby mamas. He's got seven kids with four different women.
2: He can afford it, right?
0: I don't think so.
2: No.
0: I don't think so.
2: He's broke.
0: He's broke.
2: Yeah.
0: And so anyway, he's in a hotel room, and I guess, I have it coming up next, that and the Warren Sapp stuff. I guess he asked her to have another baby.
2: Oh, that's...
0: Which would be kid 8. Yeah, but I can't even really understand what he's saying. Like, I don't know. I can't really understand.
1: I've read his texts from people. They've shown me texts from him, and it's just gross. He's just gross. Yeah.
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0: 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I don't think we got a KNN. 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
1: Perfect.
0: Did you guys, I think you guys all did, see today. This is kind of, as you look at the studios and you can see that it's not nearly as flashy and as good looking as it used to be. Really, the only thing that has that has stayed the same is just the one TV behind me and the Hall of Fame busts, of which, Lummy, we're going to take all of the Hall of Fame busts down. I think Rupert Lips already has a JPEG of each one of them.
1: Yeah, he's working on it with Macho Man.
0: Yeah, we're going to have in the new studios a virtual, busts deal. Everybody that's been enlisted into the Hall of Fame, enshrined into the Hall of Fame, we will give you at BARP, because I'm assuming most of them will be at BARP.
1: Yes.
0: We will, give you your bust for you to take home, because we no longer need to display it, and we kind of don't have the room to display it. So we're going to do a virtual one that rotates, during either in another box, like behind me, we could do in that big, Dan, you haven't seen the new studios yet, have you?
2: No, I have not.
0: You missed my party.
1: Yeah, so his eye was popped out.
0: That's
1: whatever.
0: Right. He detached retina. But of which, Dan, how's that doing? You had surgery on it and everything, didn't
2: Three
0: you?
2: Three times.
0: Is it your right or your left?
2: My right eye.
0: And is it?
2: It's much better now. But I had three surgeries on it.
0: Oof. Man, and here's the deal. I know you're a badass doctor, and there probably aren't a lot of things that you would shy away from. I promise you that you wouldn't try to do eye surgery.
2: Nope, not my wheelhouse.
0: I'm sure you know the mechanics of how the eye works. I'm sure you know all the medical conditions.
2: Just like I know how an engine works, but I ain't rebuilding your Ferrari.
0: Right, but yeah, I'm saying, yeah. You even know how to change your own oil if you needed to.
2: Right.
0: But that's where we got Terry.
2: Right.
0: Oh, I just cut a commercial for Terry, Dan.
2: Oh, did you?
0: Yeah, Preferred Automotive. I just cut a commercial for him.
2: He's such a great guy.
0: He's a great dude. I'm sending my Crown Vic over there this week. I'm going to have him pull off the stickers because I can't do road rage type things with Bubba Army stickers all over it, because yeah. They know that you're like,
2: That's why I just have a silver Cybertruck.
0: Yeah. So anyway.
2: But driving to the studio this morning, I was almost lost.
0: Oh my God.
2: Because I couldn't see Vegas as I was driving up.
0: So we, my buddy, my, let me, I, and he asked me not to say his name on the air, but I just can't, Bob Cook and Greg from New York, have just, and Creatine Travis, Big Red's done some help. Big Red, no, I feel for Big Red. He can't help as much as you used to because, you know, I mean, he used to have a partner in his surveying gimmick.
1: Yes.
0: And then he bought him out. So it's completely like he does not have. And listen, Big Rat, I completely understand, bud. I really do. But, man, and New York Greg's kind of picked up the slack a little bit. And we took down the Bubba Army World Headquarters sign. Dan, it's kind of, like if you think about it, we only have four more shows left in this studio. Friday is our last show in this studio.
2: Really?
0: Yeah. Like tomorrow, Dan, tomorrow is your last day here. Like, is your last day here.
2: Wow.
0: Yeah. Kind of sad. Dan, how long have you been? When was your...
2: 1998?
0: No. Oh. No. When was your first experience as a co-host here in that chair in the studio? 2019? 2019?
2: The full-time stuff was 19. Yeah.
0: Not 2019.
2: Mm-hmm.
0: Yeah. So, you know,
2: right before Halloween.
0: 7 years. Nearly 7 years.
2: Mm-hmm.
0: You've been coming here. Now, Dan, just in full transparency.
2: And before that, we were doing, Radio
0: Brian,
2: I.O.
0: and
2: all the other stuff.
0: Yeah, you and Brian. You've been in my fold, if you count, the Radio I.O. stuff. No, before that, you were coming on my main show once a month.
2: 1998, Bubba.
0: Yeah, well, that's when I first met you, or is that when you first started doing stuff on the air?
2: That's when I first started doing stuff on the air with
0: what
2: you.
0: What was our first year for the 12 Moves of Christmas?
2: 99.
0: Those were the good old days. My God. Yeah. The 12 Moves of Christmas. Oh, my God. That single-handedly kind of put the brand Diaco's on the map a little bit.
2: Oh, that
0: I think.
2: Absolutely helped.
0: Of course, you know more about your brand than I do.
2: That was instrumental.
0: But when we, the 12 Moves of Christmas, get a set of Diaco's, like that, I think that's the beginning of, and to this day, if you see a girl in Tampa, maybe even other places, I mean, because God, we would do, if you remember when we were rolling, Lummy, we would do a pair in every city. So
2: yep.
0: Jacksonville would get a pair. Tampa would get a pair. Orlando would get a pair. West Palm Beach would get a pair. Fort Myers would get a pair. Macon, Georgia would get a pair.
2: Mm-hmm.
1: Then the satellite days, too. I mean,
0: the satellite days, yeah.
1: From Seattle.
0: Satellite days, the girls would fly in on, I think, Wednesday, or Tuesday, have their surgery done on Wednesday, then get a follow-up on Thursday, Friday, and then stay in a hotel for the weekend, and then would then release them on Monday. If there's no, and none of them had complications. And then Dan would find a local plastic surgeon in their city that Dan would establish a relationship or, had good reviews. And Dan would literally pick up the phone and say, hey, listen, Johnny Yippee-O of St. Louis, I just did a girl and put on some, new breasts. And could you follow, can I list you as the follow-up guy? And my God. That we would have people when we would do sign up parties for the 12 Boobs of Christmas, Lummy, we would have people lined up from here to halfway to 7-Eleven.
1: That's insane.
0: I mean, it was, Dan, what would we have? 2,000 people, girls that would sign up for
2: it? Was incredible. The numbers were incredible. It was well over 1,000 and it approached like 1,500 plus several times.
0: Man. Mm. And then here's the deal, man. Dan got trolled. Let's just, I know I don't want to go too far down the road, Dan, but Dan got trolled. All these other plastic surgeons in town just could not comprehend or wrap their head around Dan doing the volume that he did. And then listen, the radio and, girls coming in and showing their boobs and how good they were, that just bred other people saying, listen, 30-40% of Dan's business would be dudes that listen to the radio that brings their girls in and say, hey, listen, I need to get my girls some Diaco's immediately. And so Dan got trolled by a couple plastic surgeon in town to throw some kind of wrench into the system, all based on them being jealous of him. Right? I mean, right? That's
2: yeah, it is. Absolutely.
0: How it happens.
2: Mm-hmm.
0: They all keep score.
2: They
0: all know from the breast implant manufacturers how with the volume that Dan's doing. And, realistically, that might be one of the very first troll. I never really have thought about it till now, but that might have been one of the very first really hardcore us getting trolled to affect a business type deal. When when fellow plastic surgeons in town trolled you on this contest we had.
2: That, I never thought about that. You're right.
0: I mean, you know.
2: No, you're 100% right, Baba. Yeah. It was a huge trolling.
0: So anyway, Lummy, when you pull in here, man, even Lummy, the Bubba Army sign that was on the gate.
1: It's gone.
0: Gone.
2: I literally, Bubba, when I pulled into the street, I like had to double check. It's like, am I on the right street? Because it's, because like, none of the visual cues are there.
0: It looks like, it looks like, you know, like a movie where, you know, you had a thriving business and the lights were all on and then they shuttered and all the lights are down. And like, you know, I don't know, let me, I've been in the studio now 15 years and, you know, I have a lot of mixed feelings. I have a lot of anxiety moving. It's a huge.
2: Can you unwind it? Is it too late?
0: What do you mean?
2: Oh, you're moving.
0: No, I mean, no.
2: Bring everything back.
0: No. It's just the savings and stuff. I mean, technically creating content. Doing radio, creating content has gotten easier and smaller. You need a smaller space now than you did before. You know, it's just like anything. Everything gets smaller. Remember the first microwaves and remember the first, you know, cell phones and just, you know, and the broadcasting and the content, you know, even the visual aspect of it has all gotten smaller. So we don't need, you know, I think, Lummy, this place is nearly 8,000. I think it's 7,800 square feet. If you count the upstairs. Yeah. And we don't need that. We don't need it. And it comes at a very expensive price. Now, Mark Tate and Paulie, the landlords here, they literally saved my ass in 2018 when, you know, Lummy, we weren't prepared to move. We didn't have a place to move, you know, so had the bank foreclosed on the building, we would have been done. I mean, probably done.
1: Yeah.
0: Maybe 2-3 months off. We would have, you know, we had at that time, we still had 2 or 3 remaining affiliates. We now have 5. And so, you know, the bank, I was getting ready to lose the building. They came in and bought the building. I signed a 7-year lease and I'll be here all of my lease. I think they're letting me out like 4 or 5 months early. I think they are just because they're so cool. And so, We're gonna be more nimble. We're gonna be smaller. We're gonna be able to save some money, and you know, at the end of the day, now in full transparency, Dan and Jay are gonna be the only ones that don't drive to the studio. We're setting them up, and I don't know if Jay wants me to talk about where your studio is. I'll have to wait for Jay.
2: We're gonna talk about doing the enclave.
0: Okay, yeah, that's.
2: He said that before.
0: Okay, I didn't know. I didn't want.
2: I thought I was coming in, so I'm still a little confused by the whole thing.
0: Oh,
2: so.
0: I mean, okay. I mean, I thought. I'd rather that.
2: Well, I'm gonna certainly try it a few times.
0: Well, but I'm saying is, we got to like make a decision here. You know, maybe you come in for a couple weeks, and then if you really want to do the enclave gimmick, we do.
2: Mm.
0: But you know,
2: it's not as seamless though, right?
0: No, it's not. I don't think it is. Now, when we did Seth in Orlando, it seemed, and Macho, your microphone's on, because this is completely your world. This is completely your world.
2: Mm-hmm.
0: Now, Seth was seamless. I mean, I thought Seth, Macho had him set up great, and what we were going to put in your enclave was far better cameras. I mean, Jay, I think Jay was going to help us pay for it, and Jay's like, listen, I want the best of everything. He was like, you guys, if you do it yourself at your enclave, you're going to have actually nicer cameras than we are. But, Macho, I think we could probably set up the enclave to be absolutely seamless.
3: Yeah, because I think they have fiber there, too.
0: Yeah, they do have fiber.
3: And I gave Jay an equipment list, and he's got a really good camera coming.
0: So, Dan, I mean, I think Jay is going to be from the enclave. But, Dan, you might have the choice of either, if you know what I'm saying. Mm-hmm. Like, you might have the choice of... How far, Lummy, is the new studios from the enclave? I gotta say, Dan, do you know the address? Tomorrow morning, Dan, let me do me a favor. I'm gonna give you the address of the new studios. Okay, mm-hmm. When you pull out You know, like when you get
2: in the
0: up,
2: morning,
0: when, yeah, just
2: plug it in
0: and see what it is, because knowing, you know, you're going to be, you know, rolling down the road at, you know, 5:15, 5:20, whatever the hell it is. But it'd be interesting to see what, and then have the address to the enclave, have them both, and see what the difference is. Because
2: there's
0: like
2: little chance of me driving to the enclave. I have a big enough property that if I build a studio, I'll build one in my carriage house. I mean, I'm not going to get up, drive 25 minutes to the enclave. When I can drive 40 minutes to you.
1: Yeah, I was going
2: to
1: say, right. It's probably 15, 20 minutes, especially on the interstate and Dan driving, so probably like 30 minutes.
0: We'll figure it out, Dan. We'll figure it out.
2: Yeah.
0: I'm
2: going to do whatever you know, whatever you need to make it seamless.
0: I know.
2: So. But, and I'm happy, you know, I absolutely try to drive up to the studio, you know.
0: I would prefer that, but I also know Jay, you know, has, you know, his limitations, and, you know, Jay's different, and I want to accommodate Jay. So, you know, we'll figure it out. Let me hear. So anyway,
2: I'll definitely be showered and shaved and stuff like that when I'm on the air.
0: What, are you saying your brother won't be?
2: I'm not talking about Jay.
0: Oh, okay.
2: I'm talking about Seth rolling out of bed with his hair like bedhead and half asleep with the, you know, nightlight on.
0: Jay comes in here with a $1,500 suit mostly sometimes.
2: Yep.
0: So anyway, Lummy, I think Friday after the show, we're going to work on disconnecting all of the cabinetry and furniture.
1: Yeah. You get everything. Yep.
0: Friday.
1: Yep.
0: Because I got some people that are looking at it. And then I have this Saturday, we're going to try to move all of the furniture.
1: Iggy McGillicuddy, $20.
0: Thank you, Iggy.
1: Dr. Dan's a hero.
0: So I think Saturday we're going to try to move the furniture, like, you know, your yep. whole console,
1: that's
0: my
1: the plan.
0: My console, Macho's console, and then all next week, you know, me, you, and Macho are gonna have to. It's not really a week off for us.
1: No.
2: Is it like a week off the air though?
0: Yes,
2: next week?
0: Yes, off the air.
2: So there's no radio next week.
0: No, nothing.
2: Okay.
0: So Monday and Tuesday you can sleep in.
2: Okay.
0: Because I know you don't.
1: I think Gary's coming down too.
0: Yeah, I was going to finalize that and see. You know, I can put him up.
1: Okay, perfect.
0: I can put him up, and so I want to. Let's talk. Me, you, maybe even get Gary on Zoom or something today. Yeah, I'd love to have Gary there, and I got room for him. So with regards to, and I know I need to pay for his plane ticket and everything, all that.
2: Is it next week Memorial Day weekend too?
0: No, next week is the week.
2: No. The week. Okay, next week's off. And then the following week, that Monday is Memorial Day, isn't it?
0: Yes, and we're trying to debut the studios the Tuesday after Memorial Day.
2: Understood. Okay, now, that'll be the first day, so it'll be like eight days off?
0: Yes, so let me, the only thing I could say to you is I would have a show ready for Tuesday and let the affiliates know that we would probably know by Monday if we're going to be available to, like, you know, Macho's going to know whether we're hooked. And here's the deal. We don't have to be, Macho, realize this. Like, we don't have to be 100% done when we go on next Tuesday or when the Tuesday after Memorial Day when we go live from there. We could still have some stuff we need to tie up and things like that. But if we can just get on the air, you know, people will understand if we, you know, haven't got some things done. But if we can just get on the air, that would be, you know, ideal. But Lummy, we probably need to have an oh shiz type situation where if we can't make it on the air, which Macho Man, I cannot see.
3: I'll get us on one way or another by Tuesday. I'm pretty sure the back end stuff can be completed in time.
0: Right. And Macho, if you need to stay with me or something like that, like, I mean, I don't know. Like, we're going to be putting in long hours.
3: Yeah, I might be sleeping on your couch.
0: Yeah. So we're going to be putting in long hours. Like, you know, please know. Me, Lummy, Macho Man, Gary are going to be working, you know, 8 hours a day at, you know, from the new studios. And I got others helping, too. I think Creatine Travis is going to be there. I think Big Red's going to be there. I think New York Greg is going to be there. I think Bob Cook's going to be there. So, Lummy, like, you know, I think we're going to be okay.
1: Perfect.
0: But it is kind of sad.
2: Is it near Wesley Chapel? Is it north of it?
0: Yeah, it's in that area. I don't want to talk about
2: it. I was at Overpass Road Saturday.
0: Oh, you were?
2: Is that not that far?
0: I don't want to get into it.
2: Okay.
0: But what were you doing up there?
2: Danny had his football game.
0: Oh, I wish you would have told me.
2: I know. Yeah. I know. It was delayed
0: because
2: a couple
0: I'm
2: times.
0: Kind of vested in Danny's football career a little bit.
2: He caught a pass.
0: I like the kid. Nice. Is he getting big?
2: He's huge. He's almost 6 feet tall.
0: Can he take you?
2: No.
0: He'll never be able to take you just because you got him, you know, beat in the inside. Like, you got him, like, exactly. You know, and like, you know. But at 17, I could take my dad.
2: He's only 14.
0: I know.
2: At 17, we'll see what happens.
0: At 17, man, me and my dad got in a fight. Me and my dad got into a physical fight, and for all of those years, man, he was able to whip my ass all of those years because my dad got like semi-state in wrestling. My dad was way better wrestler than me, but I caught him. I caught him on a switch. And then all those years of him being on top of me and just beating my ass and getting me into a cradle, and I just cheese grated his face under the shag carpeting, and then he came up and knocked me out.
1: Oh, he knocked you out?
0: Yeah, he goes, "Don't so you got me. You didn't have to do that to my face." And I go, "Dad, you've been doing it to my face for 10 years." And he smashed me right in the face. Oof. All right, listen, I didn't get to the Antonio Brown or the Sapp stuff. I'll get to that stuff next, okay?
4: It's not what you think.
5: What?
6: What?
7: Since when?
4: Actually, it's much less.
8: Much less.
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0: up tomorrow.
1: Oh, good.
0: Because I'm gonna like I'm downsizing all that stuff too. I can't get any. I put it on my personal Facebook marketplace, and I can't. I know somebody that expressed interest in these Dimebag Daryl amps.
1: Yes.
0: And I know what they're going. And Jesse Dupree told me they're worth between $5,000 and $6,000 because they're absolutely mint. And I put it on my Bubba Clem personal marketplace. I had a guy that wanted to buy. Dan, is can I ask you a question? Because you're a guitar guy. So is those? Is that? Are those two? Like are those for two guitars? Because you know, I think
2: it's usually the each stack is for one guitar,
0: right?
2: So, you have enough for the lead and the rhythm,
0: or a lead and a bass.
2: They're not bass stacks.
0: Oh, okay.
2: So bass stacks have a different amp and a different speaker.
0: Okay, so
2: it's
0: these
2: more
0: are
2: of a subwoofer.
0: These are leads or rhythm guitar
2: amps.
0: Mm-hmm. Now, what's the big one? Like we have, you know, we have two of the
2: that fifth speaker. I don't know what that is. That may be a bass speaker. I don't know that. I don't know that equipment.
0: Yeah. Let me, maybe you can investigate as to what that is. I had a guy that wanted to buy, he tried to really nickel and dime me. He's like, well, would you sell one,
1: oh,
0: you know,
1: get
0: one
1: out of
0: stack?
1: Here.
0: And I'd sell, I'd sell the amp and the speaker.
1: Oh, really?
0: I'd sell it. But then,
2: No, Bubba. You could sell one amp with two speakers. That's the smallest unit I would break that into.
0: One amp with two speakers?
2: The slanted and the straight speaker, yeah, with one amp. I wouldn't go smaller unit than that. You don't need to sell both amps with all four speakers, but one amp with two speakers. I would not break it down further than that.
0: Well,
2: screw yourself.
0: He wanted one amp and one speaker, and he offered me $1,000.
2: F off.
0: And I'm like, no, maybe $2,500. And he's like, nah, good luck on that.
1: Yeah, Dr. Dan would pay for it.
2: No. I'll give you $2,500 for the vertical stack, like one amp, two speakers.
0: Yeah, I don't know. We'll talk about it.
2: Because they're interesting, you know, and they'd still be pristine at my place.
0: Well, yeah, what people don't realize is these have never been loaded in a van or a truck that goes to a rock con. You know.
2: And they're industrial. They're made to be.
0: Right.
2: So they take a beating.
0: But they never have.
2: Like, right, which is nice.
0: Like they're literally showroom quality.
2: All right, it's a dump truck with no sand in it.
0: Sure. There you go. So anyway, go to my... Maybe I should let me on the main Bubba Army web Facebook deal, put a link to my marketplace, maybe? Okay.
1: Yeah, do that.
0: I need to figure out how to do that. Antonio Brown on TikTok, live from his bed at 4 in the afternoon. Who's in bed at 4 in the afternoon?
1: Just after you got done banging.
0: Oh, okay. Asking his girlfriend if she wanted to have another kid with him. His girlfriend is actress Sydney, I don't know how you say her, like Moreau.
2: Like,
0: Brown has, she's not 18, she's 31. Brown has seven kids with at least four different women. Now, I cannot understand what he's saying. I literally cannot.
3: So what is it like sharing a kid with AB?
0: All right, so what's it like sharing a kid with AB? Okay, I got it.
3: Tell him, man.
4: It's the best thing in the world.
0: Best thing in the world.
1: Yeah, right.
0: I will tell you, she's pretty hot.
1: I see your Instagram.
0: Okay.
1: It's
4: you have the most beautiful child.
3: Are we practicing for another one or what?
0: Oh, I think that's what he says. Are you ready to pop out another one?
1: Yeah.
0: Right.
3: Are we practicing for another one or what? I just hit it like four times.
0: Man, she
2: I'm sure her dad is proud.
0: Oh, yeah.
1: I mean, she has a very nice body.
0: Is she from?
1: She's from Florida.
0: She is?
1: Oh, no, I'm sorry. She looks like Louisiana.
0: Now, it says she's an actress. What has she acted in? OnlyFans?
1: Yeah. No, not, I mean, nothing. She's a model. Looks like a model.
2: I've done some local commercials.
1: Yes.
0: Look how high he is. He is so high. In my opinion, he is so high.
3: There you go.
0: I don't think let me have to worry about Antonio Brown suing me. I don't think he's got enough money to even retain an attorney.
1: No, I don't think so.
3: No. That's how you do it.
0: I think she went and locked the door so they could go out and get crazy again. I really
1: think
0: do.
1: So.
4: Dude, show him Ace.
3: I'll show him he's sleeping.
1: Oh, the kid is there. Jesus.
0: Oh, is the kid there? Is the kid there?
1: Yep.
0: Is that the kid?
1: That's the kid. Please tell me they did not just...
0: Oh, please tell me that...
1: That is disturbing.
0: That's not a good look. That is not... The kid's there. Now, it doesn't show them doing anything, but it's kind of insinuated. And where are they? If he lives, where are they at?
1: I mean, it's like a hotel.
0: It is a hotel. It's absolutely a hotel.
1: I know his house, the house he was renting was foreclosed. I think they got foreclosed on.
0: It was over there by where Tate's Pizza used to be. Yeah. Over there, not too far from Steven.
3: Man, it's 3.4, babe.
4: Damn. How many, was that the most you've ever had?
3: That's the most I've ever had.
4: Wow. I need to get on this.
3: Angel's right now.
0: So, Lummy, is at that point, is there 3,900 people live? Up, look, if you look at the numbers here.
1: Yeah. It's actually on TikTok. It's not hard to get a good amount of people.
4: Yeah.
3: Open up your blinds, right?
0: I will tell you, man, doesn't look like she has much makeup on, and she's hot. She's
4: Do you guys Diakos think I should have another?
0: She's what?
1: She's Diakos away from being.
0: Yeah, she's only a set of 325s away from being beautiful. I mean, being just a 10. Maybe. Yeah, but you got to understand, too, she's a little bit tainted. I mean, you think she could be, in my opinion, she could be a little wallered.
2: I mean, her vag score went up to 100.
0: Her vag score is quite high. I mean, think of all the miles of Antonio Brown she's taken. Miles and miles worth of that. Popping out one of his kids, and then miles and miles of what he's working with. You know what I'm saying?
1: Yep.
0: And don't think that Antonio Brown's probably Johnny Tinky Winky. I'm just saying.
1: No.
4: With Antonio?
3: Yeah, someone put the commas in the thing. What did I say, baby?
4: I said run. Yes, yes, yes. Hell no.
0: Yeah. Oh, is she one of these white girls that talk about? Is she one of these one of these white girls that?
1: Mm-hmm. Yeah.
0: Okay. Let's hear her. Let's hear her again.
4: Run. Yes, yes, yes. Hell no. Yes, run. A lot of yeses.
3: Swim.
0: She's becoming less attractive by the second.
2: Yeah, by the second, exactly.
0: Thank you, Dan. Thank you for the verification.
3: Okay.
4: What's the most you ever had?
3: Okay.
4: Damn, babe.
3: Just started this movie.
4: Is it because of me, you think?
3: Yeah, because of you and the aloes fit.
4: Oh, yeah, this is aloe.
3: Yeah, I'm about to take that down.
0: I mean, at first, man, I mean, pretty hot, but getting less attractive by the second.
1: I was looking at her Instagram, and I'm like, yeah,
0: and then after you heard her talk.
1: And then also knowing what.
0: Knowing how many miles, of ABD she's taken.
1: Yeah.
0: Is this her right here?
1: Yeah.
0: I bet her mother's proud. Her mother's very proud. Yes. This is her. And again, very attractive until she talks. And you know what. And you know who the father of that little munchkin is? Yeah. Oh, is that her?
2: That's a beautiful picture. That's an incredible picture.
0: Hold on.
1: Well, that's just in her time because it's Mother's Day, so she reposted it.
0: Oh, she reposted when she was pregnant with AB's child?
1: Yeah.
2: She's beautiful.
0: I mean, she's very beautiful. Now, happy Mother's Day. And this is to her mom and that's obviously her father. Where's AB during any of this?
2: No, the dads are absent.
1: Well, I mean, he's that in type bed. Of dad. I mean, yeah,
2: he's got six other kids. He's got to be dad too.
0: He's got to not be dad too.
1: I was looking through and I was actually trying to find a picture of all three of them together and all her pictures, and it's mostly her and him or the kid. Yeah.
0: So this is Anthony Brown. I'm sorry, Antonio Brown's one of his four baby mamas, and then most recently this past weekend, he just asked her to have another baby with him. So there you go.
2: She's pretty. She's very pretty.
0: Very attractive. Talks. You got to kind of de-ghetto her a little bit.
2: She's getting more ghettoed.
0: Well, yeah.
2: I think she's increasing it.
0: I don't know if it's reversible at this point. She's so ghettoed on so many different ways.
1: Being from Louisiana.
0: And the way she talks. She's trying to emulate Antonio now. And then, the Wallard.
2: Enamored by 4,000 people.
0: Yeah.
2: I mean, come on.
0: Yeah. Well, I mean, let's not say that we wouldn't be enamored, Lummy, if we had 4,000 likes.
1: Oh, 100%.
0: Well.
1: Yeah, but this chick has 1.2 million followers on Instagram. True. I mean,
0: now here's SAP. And I think this is an actual news story from a television station, so they might really walk us through what happened here.
5: City Hall, he found his access denied. Good evening. On this Friday, former Canes standout Warren Sapp shared his experience on social
0: media. No, you talk about a guy that's got mental health issues. He's one of them. Now, Dan, does he have mental health issues, or has he just been coddled all of his life based on being an absolute phenomenon athlete, a one percenter of talent, and he's just, you know, has bad behavior and never been really held accountable. I don't think that he legitimately, because he's very smart, and when he wants to be smart, he can, but when he wants to be ghetto and belligerent, which is most of the time, he's also that. I don't think that he actually has mental health issues.
2: Well, I believe he's part of the claim for the CTE with the NFL, so I believe he's claiming mental health issues.
1: Well, he also has said he'll donate his brain.
2: Yeah, so he's blaming some of his volatility on, you know, on traumatic brain injury and chronic CTE. But if you look back at him as a collective body of work, he's always been, in my opinion, what we call antisocial.
0: Yeah.
2: Antisocial is charming until they're not. And they're manipulative and they're MFers in the real world. And so he is at that point, and they push the limit.
0: And Dan here, very, very inconsistent.
2: Yep.
0: Like, you don't literally know what person you're getting.
2: Yep.
0: You could get, like when you used to talk to your dad, the sweetest, most respectful, you know, and it's probably based on what people have either done for him or what they can do for him. But if you're just the average jabron rolling around here, you know, like the time when Hogan, he told Hogan he didn't flick, and he wouldn't sign for Nick. He wouldn't sign a baseball, a basketball.
1: Oh, that's who it was?
0: Yeah.
1: Oh.
0: It was when we were having one of the Super Bowl. I think it might have been the Giants-Ravens.
1: Yeah, it was when you were filming the commercial with them.
0: Well, that was one of them.
1: Yeah.
2: And Sapp was one of the first people that I met as a young man. It was very, very specific about who's white and who's black. And he treated people differently based on your color.
0: In my opinion, he is very racist. He genuinely does not like white people.
2: He really keeps score on it, too.
0: He does. Rather than to judge somebody by the interaction that you have with him. You know, like if a white person or a black person is just genuinely rude to you, then you make your, you know, analogy whether you like that person based on the interaction you have with them. If a black guy comes up to me and is like, "Hey, bud, what's up?" I'm like, "Hey, buddy, what's going on, buddy?" But if a white guy comes up and calls me, you know, all these names, and then I'm going to like the black guy over the white guy. It doesn't matter what you are. It's how we, the interaction that we have. But in my opinion, Sapp first judges you on what your ethnicity is. And then takes it from there.
2: Then your wealth.
0: Yeah. Yeah, it's true.
2: Your wealth, your power, and your race. Those are the three things he cares about most.
0: Yep. And I would say that it goes race, wealth, power, in my opinion.
5: The media.
6: It has the football hero and officials of one South Florida city accusing one another of unsportsmanlike conduct.
0: Oh, Jesus.
1: Ryan Phillips, $50.
0: Thank you, Ryan.
6: So, 7's Sheldon Fox. Reports from Hollywood with the very latest here. Sheldon.
7: Big personality when he was on.
0: And big asshole. No choice, you can say that too.
1: Yeah.
0: Big personality and big dick. And I ain't talking about the one that's between his legs. I'm talking about how he treats people.
7: In the field and a big personality now that he's retired. Just one that the Hollywood Police Department and other city officials might not appreciate. And when you watch these social media postings by Warren Sapp.
0: Now, can you tell me, does he got a big following? I mean, does he got, you know, couple million on Facebook, couple million on TikTok, couple million on Instagram, couple million on, you know, X? Like, can you?
7: You'll see why.
0: And as you can see,
1: 159,000 on Facebook.
0: Okay. That we have double. I mean, we have almost double that.
1: 323 on Instagram.
0: 323,000. Yeah, it's way more than us. We're getting close to 70. But yeah,
1: and it takes time. But I mean,
0: tell you, man, you and Gary, Mach, whoever's really, we have some really nice Instagram growth. I mean, when Gary first started with us, I think we had 15.
1: Yeah, about
0: 15,000 on Instagram.
1: Yes.
0: Then I think we're in the 60s now.
1: We are. It's growing.
0: Trespassing. And I think when Gary first started with us, we were like 115 on Facebook, and I think we're approaching 270.
1: Oh yeah, Gary and I were talking. We're going to try to hit 300 pretty soon.
0: Yeah, and then hoping. You know, YouTube. I think when Gary took over, I think we were 50,000, 60,000.
1: Yeah, about, yeah, so I'd say, yeah, 70, so and, he's doubled that.
0: And we're in the mid 142 yep. right now.
1: Yeah.
0: Hopefully hit 150 here soon.
8: Right on.
7: Edge rusher.
1: There's no restriction on his goal. First off, the reporter's an idiot. He's not an edge rusher, by the way.
0: Well, yeah, he was an interior defensive lineman and arguably one of the best ever. But, you know, when you have your clip-on microphone and your phone rolling, then you're trying to get somebody in a gotcha moment.
7: It's NFL Hall of Famer Warren Sapp facing off with Hollywood cops last month.
9: You want to see what's happening in my city hall?
7: During one of several contentious moments between the former star defensive tackle and Hollywood City employees.
9: I've been here 1,000 times recording. What are you talking about?
10: Well, drop him down, and that's going to be Warren Sapp.
7: The UM legend and Tampa Bay Buccaneer great.
11: And Warren Sapp, who I'm sure had a few things to say,
7: has apparently found a hobby in retirement, debating cops.
0: And see, even they are like, you know, This is like his new jam. Like, this is what he does.
1: Yep.
0: Is he's one of, and I think they call him auditors, with people that try to like test the limits of police officers and city officials under the guise of this is a public, you know, this is a public waiting room and I can be in here and I can videotape the squad cars. And you probably can. I mean, you probably can. But I mean, really, I mean, I would expect that on some guy that was never, I mean, you're one of the most, you know, you're a very, very, very, very well-regarded, famous NFL football player that's been, you know, recognized as one of the best of all time by your induction into the Hall of Fame. Like, why can't you have, like, you know, again, and had you played it right with Deion, you know, you could be a, you know, $500,000-$600,000 a year head coach at a, you know, 1AA or HBCU. I mean, you know, there's going to be somebody that takes a chance on you if you were less of a dick.
2: It's somebody, so beneath him to do any of this.
0: This is so beneath
2: him. It's an embarrassment. It's like it's not that like, far from AB broadcasting with his fifth baby mama from really, his hotel room and the mixed child in bed with them as they're having sex.
0: You know what? It's not that far. It's a different highway, but it's still the highway of shame.
2: It's the highway of shame, and it's embarrassing for both of them. They're both top draft picks. They're both Hall of Fame quality players, and they are both embarrassments to their sports.
0: Yep.
2: Each one of them is an embarrassment to their sport. And really, I really believe that Warren Sapp and Antonio Brown have cheapened professional sports, have cheapened the NFL, and should be an embarrassment to the NFL. What Sapp, how he behaved as a college coach is unconscionable, and he should be ashamed of himself. He'll never get hired. I would never hire him. He's one of the best football minds I've ever spoken to, and I would never, ever, ever hire him or have him associated with my name.
0: Well, here's the deal.
2: Sorry, Warren. You blew it 100 times.
0: Deion was the only guy that could probably have the stroke at Colorado to get Deion, to get Warren the $150 graduate assistant job. Most head coaches have an athletic director or a president to report to. The minute that you know it's Warren Sapp, they're like, uh-uh. Nope. There's very few coaches that have the stroke to get you on and had you played it down the middle and played it like a, you know, cool and like a great, like a, you know, a well-behaved human being, you know, being Deion's assistant for 2 or 3 years would have propelled you to great things. Great, at least great opportunities.
1: Yeah.
0: But he always implodes. He always implodes.
2: And by the way, didn't his defense suck?
0: Yeah.
2: At Colorado?
1: Yeah, it wasn't. Yeah.
2: His defense wasn't that great. I expected more from him.
0: No, not good.
2: So big disappointment, huge liability. And he's like taking an old, beat up, scarred up pit bull and having him guard a bunch of children.
7: Right, within public buildings.
0: Great analogy.
9: You weren't born here, were you? You either were you, chum. Were you born here, chum?
7: During a visit like this one weeks earlier, Sapp was charged with interference with city employees, performance of official duties, where officials say it's unlawful to obstruct, hinder, impede, delay, and or frustrate city employees from their official duty.
12: You are disturbing the peace here at City Hall.
7: A judge Thursday legally sacking Sapp with a pretrial supervision order.
9: Sergeant, I'm going to make you arrest me today. I promise you I am.
7: Pertaining to his behavior at city buildings.
0: This is the first time that somebody of a legal credibility stood up to this guy. Well, other than the event that he had down in Okeechobee, but I want to go on record by saying that I support him and what they did to him at Okeechobee. They completely racially profiled him.
1: Yep.
0: But that's not this situation here at all.
7: Requiring him to report two times per week by telephone to the pretrial services office and prohibiting the multi-time All-Pro from returning to the records division of the Hollywood Police Department.
9: We're going through that door.
8: If you touch me, we're going to have a problem.
9: Vice versa. If you touch me, we're going to have a problem.
7: He's also been ordered to have no contact with victims/witnesses who work here.
0: Now, you gotta be a real asshole to roll up into a city hall of Hollywood, have the cops called on you, and then it goes in front of a judge, and he make you check in two times a week with a probation officer before this goes to trial, and basically puts a restraining order on you from going to that place. And Dan, you really got to be an asshole to have that type of thing levied on you. You've got to be a dick.
2: I agree. Uncle Rucky made a question. He said, "What's the difference between Sapp and Kimmel?" And so, one is
0: there's a big difference.
2: Highlight that for us, Bubba, please.
0: Well, I think
2: I'm not arguing with you. I'm agreeing with you.
0: I
2: want you to articulate it.
0: One is on his stage, on his platform, and you are electing to watch or listen to him, and he's not forcing himself on you. And he is protected under the First Amendment, and that's one of the things that I disagree with. To do his act. He's a comedian.
2: Right.
0: To force yourself into a public, into a municipality or a public waiting room, and you make people feel uncomfortable or threatening the workers there. First of all, you're walking into their world. They're not walking into yours. And secondly, you know, yes, I guess you are protected under the First Amendment under certain situations, but when you become disruptive, listen, this isn't some little, Warren Sapp is physically intimidating. He's a big dude and he's very volatile mentally. So the difference is you choose to watch Jimmy Kimmel on his platform. He's not. You know, forcing himself into your living room or wherever you're watching Jimmy Kimmel from. He's not forcing himself. In this particular situation, in my opinion, you know, Warren Sapp is forcing himself into their domain, into their domicile, into where they do business. Yes, it's open to the public, but you can't be disruptive and you can't be threatening. And I think he was both. I think that's the difference. What do you think?
2: I don't disagree with you, Bubba. I think people that, you know, have a stand-up routine should be allowed to say whatever they want within reason, as long as it's not, you know, again, trying to draw people to murder someone or harm someone else. But I really get annoyed when I see all these videos of these First Amendment guys and they're, you know, what you say, auditors.
0: Yeah.
2: And how they go up to people and they try to prove that they're right. And then what they're really doing is, in addition to trying to jack their numbers on Insta or TikTok, they're trying to set someone up for a lawsuit and get a payday.
0: Well, that's exactly what they're doing.
2: And so is Sapp doing that? Is Sapp trying to sue the municipality of Hollywood for a violation of his constitutional rights?
0: Absolutely.
2: So that's pathetic that an NFL superstar.
0: He's almost baiting.
2: He's baiting.
0: Like Jimmy Kimmel said what he said, but he wasn't. And he might be baiting the president, but he's not physically walking into the White House and getting into Donald Trump's personal space or where he conducts business. He's doing it on his stage, in his platform, on his network.
1: And supposedly, I'm reading this article, is that it looks like Sapp went in and was requesting just an ungodly amount of material and then demanding it right then and there and threatening the woman to be fired.
0: There's FOIA. You know, there's FOIA requests and, you know, and formats where, you know, on behalf of the Bubba Radio Network, put in a lot of FOIA requests. Yes. And the municipality will recognize that they got it. And then they'll give you sometimes it's $1 per page or there's a fee to be able, because they have to literally pay somebody to go pull all this stuff up. But if it is public record, they owe it to you. And we'll tell you right now, they'll usually work with you. but they can't do. You can't walk into, you know, Clearwater PD right now and say, "I need the Hogan investigation." And there's a format you must fill, most follow.
1: I sent you, and
0: I think Dan hit it. Sapp's just looking for a payday.
1: I sent you his the Instagram post of what he did at City Hall.
7: Able to connect with Sapp via a phone call and a text message. If he does not adhere to those court orders, he could wind up arrested. We're live in Hollywood. Sheldon Fox.
0: Thank you, Sheldon Fox.
1: Good luck.
0: Lummy, you sent
1: his Instagram.
0: What he actually posted.
1: Correct.
0: Is this much different from what the
1: It's his first person. I mean, it's.
9: Yeah, we got Mr. Alderson here hiding. No one asked this question. They're going to put the restricted area.
0: Let me just go, because I didn't catch it from the very front here. I rewound it here. Oh, here we go. Damn it.
9: Yeah, we got Mr. Alderson here hiding. No one asked this question. They're going to put the restricted area up here in City Hall. Employees only.
0: Okay.
9: This is the procurement department where they do contracts and do money. Whole third floor.
13: Jesus, nobody Sapp, in this having some oxygen.
9: Yeah, man. Just trying to do right.
0: Just trying to do right, really. Okay.
1: Do right.
9: See what's happening.
13: Be an upstanding citizen.
9: They pay a lot of money and they. How am I going to put this?
0: I want to put this. Why don't you get that string off your chin? And did you brush your teeth? Or
1: I think he has braces, though.
0: Oh, okay.
9: Gave himself braces? A raise.
1: Yeah.
13: At 50?
0: Yeah, here we go.
9: The procurement office. That's why I was assaulted, threatened with arrest, and being thrown out of City Hall right here.
13: The micro braces?
9: Employees only. Really? In a place where you can ask questions. Amazing. We can talk through the door. That would hit me with. We can talk through the door.
13: Yeah, he's all
9: hey, Otis, you going to come have this conversation?
13: That's not disruptive.
9: You said we could talk through the door. You want to come over here? I had a conversation through the door since you won't step out. Ain't that what you said? We could talk through the door?
0: Like, man, get it.
13: This is this Thursday afternoon?
0: Yeah, this
13: I mean, Jesus, go fishing, dude.
0: Yeah. You know what? Organize a football camp for high school athletes at 500 ahead for 4 days to become the, all these defensive linemen that are in high school would just flock to the Warren Sapp football camp and make you 30, 40, 50 grand, for, a youth football camp that you put on. Right?
1: Yes.
0: I mean, there's so many. Or remember, at one time, he used to have a fishing charter business, and it did well.
13: I agree with what Liz said online. He must not have a girl in his life, because guys with girls in their lives don't do this.
0: No.
13: These are guys that hang out in the basement.
9: We can talk through the door.
13: Play on the computer with one hand.
9: So it gets wild sometimes when you come in and see government. As you know, they're always recording us. But it seems to be a problem when we want to record them. And the job I used to have doesn't require the memory that I used to have, so I need this. I need this to be able to go back. It's like watching game film for me. When you watch game film, you understand what's going on, and you handle your business. Yeah. Two angles. So we're going to sit here and see if he'll have this conversation with me, but we're going to see. Just one of those things. Just one of those things that a girl goes to when I'm angry inside.
13: At what point do you say crazy? I mean, Bubba, at what point do you say this guy's off his rocker?
0: At what point do you Baker act?
13: I mean, he's off his. I don't think he's a danger to himself or others right now, but I think he's Baker act. Look, all them gum, no teeth, can't talk, singing to himself.
9: What
13: he's psychotic. Dude, he needs help.
0: And hold on. I think we can all admit, whether you like what I'm saying or what you agree with Dan or let me. Here's the deal: he's looking for a fight.
1: Yeah,
0: he's like Dan. He's not.
1: The door.
0: He's not rolling in there because there's a particular case that he wants to look up. Because you can do all that on the internet through a FOIA request. All the municipalities have a way to contact them, and they have a records division. So whatever record you particularly need, you can say, "I'm looking for this case number, that case number, blah blah blah." They'll get back to you and say, "Okay, thank you for your inquiry. We're in receipt of it, and based on the 218 pages of." Information you've requested, it's going to be like a $57 processing fee. Okay. All right. Well, we'll have it ready for you next Friday. You can pick it up anytime after. And actually, let me. I think they email it to you.
1: They email you
0: after you send them the money. Yeah. Yes.
1: Everyone I've dealt with on the FOIA request has always gotten back to me very quick. And if it takes a little bit of time, they always get back to me and say, hey, it's going to take a little time.
0: But Dan, he's going there looking to be disruptive.
1: Yep.
0: He's not looking there. He's not going there like a good citizen of Hollywood, Florida, to look at, you know, some type of building codes or put a complaint on your neighbor because he's water, like he's illegal watering.
13: He's wasting time. He's wasting everybody's time.
0: And quite frankly, Dan, he's looking for a payday.
13: Yeah, he is.
0: He's looking for a payday.
13: He sure is.
0: He's looking for a cop to lose his crap, put his hands on SAP, much like the old Okeechobee guy did, and he's looking for a payday.
14: He's in here trying to redress a young man that took a public record of me of a video in his office, and now they're telling me they don't have it. And I got the video of him taking the video.
13: Dude, what's hanging from his chin?
0: Some kind of string or
13: thread? Fuzzy?
0: Something.
13: It's disgusting. It looks like spit that hasn't fallen.
14: He don't understand the rights we have, but
13: come on, dude.
14: How you gonna put a restricted employees only in place in City Hall?
13: He was a $36 million man.
1: Yeah, but he.
14: You can't let.
0: By the way, he filed bankruptcy and he has nothing. He has nothing left.
13: $36 million man with nothing.
14: Nobody else ever in this place. In his office ever again. Not one citizen to talk about.
0: All right, I've seen enough. When I return, Lummy, we have a local guy. I don't know where JP's heard at now.
1: You can get him on he's on his Facebook,
0: yeah.
1: YouTube.
0: Anyway, you can follow JP, the JP Peterson show. I think is this X?
1: Yes.
0: Yeah, this is X. So it's JP Peterson show. And I know that you can get his show on X and probably Facebook and digitally.
1: And YouTube, it's fan streams.
0: And I think he used to work at AM 820 back in the day.
1: He did. He actually broadcasted here a couple of times.
0: He did?
1: Yeah, in the back.
0: I've always got along with the guy. I always thought he was really good. I think that maybe sports radio kind of gave kind of... He should certainly be on DAE.
1: Oh, yeah, 100%.
0: I don't know why they... How maybe he's the Bubba the Love Sponge of sports radio and he's blackballed like I am.
1: He does a lot. He does all the Lightning stuff, too. Like in
0: the stadium. He does the in-stadium deal. Yep. And he does it well.
1: He does.
0: He's a good dude.

0: South.
1: He's an idiot.
0: And
1: he
0: that's an idiot. And so he's voted no. They're desperately now. The Rays aren't looking for an all-in deal. The Rays are looking for like $850 million, and they're ready. They're willing. The new ownership is willing to put up like $1.3 billion.
1: Yes. Yeah.
0: And you know they're just looking, and it's all based on you know there's various paybacks and they have to pay it back and the whole nine yards. And but you know the city of Tampa have absolutely been over backwards for the Lightning and for the Bucks.
1: Yeah, but guess what? The Tampa will just keep taking it and keep taking it from the Bucks and just screwing over everything. Absolutely have been screwed over in this town forever on the Bucks. Like the Glazers have, I'm sorry, Dr. Dad, but the Glazers are absolutely have screwed over this area. They have made so much money.
0: They've gotten sweetheart deals. We built the stadium for them 100%.
1: And now they want $1 billion.
0: I don't know that the Glazers have ever wrote a check for leasehold improvements at Buccaneer at $1. Anyway, when I return, I got the Trump stuff to handle. I caught a bunch of crap on Facebook because I posted the Trump interaction he had with the African-American ABC correspondent, and I don't understand how Trump cannot look at himself constructively and say, you know, all I had to do was just answer the question. You know, why he has to belittle people, why he has to call names, and why he has to tell a woman, and not that her ethnicity matters, but it kind of does. I don't think it's a good look for you to tell an African. And by the way, a very well-dressed, a very much acclaimed, very physically beautiful African-American reporter, the head White House correspondent for ABC. I don't know why you have to tell her that she knows more about dirt than you do. And then when you're done, turn to your handler and say that she has to be the dumbest, stupidest reporter ever. I don't think you need to. I just don't think you need to do that.
1: Nope.
0: I think you could have said, I just want to let you know, I think, you know, because, you know, I'll get into it next. I'm going to do the JP stuff, Lummy, and then I'll get into the Trump stuff.
1: Perfect.
0: You know, or maybe I'll get into the Trump stuff and then I'll follow that with the JP. I'm going to get to the JP stuff by the end of the show because he went to City Hall, to the Tampa City Council meeting. And this is where they're discussing the Rays, and inevitably, I think the last meeting ago, I don't know if the Rays were on the agenda on this particular meeting, but I know that the Rays were the main agenda of last meeting, and I think that's where they told the Rays no, and it's not looking good, and it's looking like maybe the Rays could potentially leave.
1: And the worst thing is if you look at it, look, hold the on, state of Florida.
0: But hold on, JP breaks it down. Well, yeah. Even the money. Like JP used to do sports in Atlanta when they were bickering over building the Braves a new studio, and JP has all the receipts and he makes them look stupid.
1: Good. And listen, the state of Florida literally is way behind this, and they have now approved donating the land in Hillsborough Community College. You know, the HCC property is gifted to the Rays to build because the state of Florida sees it. The Tampa City Council is so pathetic and so bought and paid for.
0: But wait till you hear JP brings the receipts, and I don't know how the hell the Tampa City Council cannot rethink this based on this man alone. JP, I am so proud of you, and you came across so well. I am just, again, very proud of you, and I'm going to promote the hell out of you, my friends. Friends need to know how good you are, and your talent, and I'm very impressed. And if the city council does not relook at this based on the information that JP Peterson gave them, then we're going to lose the Rays, and every single one of these, 1, 2, 3, 4, 5, 6, 7, the 7 or 8 people that say no, and we lose the Rays, which, by the way, are in first place right now. In the AL. They're a game ahead of the Yankees. Our payroll is like $81 million, and the Yankees' payroll is like $250 million.
1: Yeah, I mean, on fire.
0: It's a great organization. And with new owners, Vince Namoli, the guy who did own it, was just absolutely a scumbag and never wanted to put any money into this team. This is a great organization, and it's going to be a lot better. with these new owners who want to keep, I mean, like, you know, the BJ Uptons and the Carl Crawfords.

0: this Blake Snell's and just all the people that we lose once these guys get through, you know, their when they finally become, you know, unrestricted free agents, we have never been able to keep any of them. Evan Longoria, if you look at every superstar that we came up through the system, we always lose them when it's time for them to get their big deal. We never step up keep our stars.
1: Didn't we keep Longoria for a little bit, though?
0: No.
1: I thought we did for a little bit.
0: The most we ever paid him was $10 million. Yeah. And the year that he made $10 million, that was 1 year. The next year, he was gone.
1: It's the shame of it is that as soon as you like a guy, buy his jersey, he's gone.
0: Yeah, with the Rays, that's how it goes.
2: Yeah,
1: I'm afraid to buy a Junior Caminero jersey because he'll be gone in 6 months.
0: As soon as they don't have an option on you anymore, they'll option you and option you and option you when they can get you on the cheap. But the minute that your first big deal, you know, and by the time that happens, if the Rays play it right, I mean, that guy's 29, 30. Before he's going to start making some real money, because they got you all optioned out. I mean, they brilliantly do it, but we never can retain him. And you're right, Dan, you can't. I mean, the face of the organization, the Kevin Kiermaiers, you know, the Blake Snells, the Evan Longorias, the BJ Uptons, the Carl Crawfords.
2: Yeah,
0: I could go on and on. The Rays never keep him. They always get rid of them.
1: And I finally learned all the players on the team this year again, because every year it's different.
0: You know what? That catcher, Fortes, he's good as hell.
1: Yes. Yeah.
0: Usually the catcher is kind of a throwaway batting position. Mm-hmm. I think he's batting 260.
2: Yeah.
0: So anyway,
1: Walls is playing well. Yeah. Williamson.
0: Caminera is a
1: DeLuca.
0: Stud.
1: That other guy, that guy that just started playing with.
0: How about Simpson?
1: Lisbon.
2: Love Simpson.
0: And the Rays lead the league in stolen bases. They're aggressive. Mm-hmm. They play small ball. They have more. I think they have triple the amount of bunts of any other team in baseball.
1: Yeah, Aranda's hitting well. I mean, they're all clicking right now, and it's nice. The pitch, the relief.
0: The relief crew is
1: doing well.
0: Did you know they're the second best team record wise. In all of baseball.
2: It's nuts.
1: The best in the American League.
0: Well, yeah. The best in the American League, and just behind the Braves overall. 8-2 in their last 10. And one game up on the stinking Yankees.
2: And doing all of a small ball.
0: So anyway, I'm going to get into that, but I'm going to do the Trump stuff next. I caught a lot of crap because I put this on my Facebook, and I said, this is not the guy I voted for. Why do you have to be this way? I think Trump has done some great stuff, and I think that, you know, I'm pulling for the dude. I'm genuinely pulling for him. I hope that he has a graceful exit plan in this war with Iran. I hope that, you know, maybe his next conquest after Iran is maybe we can do something with Cuba and they become a destination spot for us. You know, I'm hoping that after we get this situation in Iran handled, that gas prices come down. You know, I think that the ballroom that he's doing is a brilliant addition to our White House, and the fact that it's going to be better served for future presidents than him. But he's, you know, listen, every large gathering they have in the White House, they can't even have at the White House. They have to have it, you know, other ballrooms, because the White House is not equipped to have large gathering.
1: Which is pathetic.
0: And, you know, the other thing, Dan, is you now, when you have other gatherings, it's way harder and it's way easier for a security breach if you're, you know, on location compared to being in the White House.
1: Oh, there's no question the security near the White House is superior to something like a hotel.
0: And it always will be.
1: Yes.
0: And so I'm all for that. I don't have a problem with Cutter gifting him a 747. I don't really have a problem with anything other than the way that he, well.
1: Here's the problem is, Bubba. The Parks and Recreation, we're going to charge over $100 million to clean the reflecting pool. He does it for $2 million, and he still catches grief for it.
0: But still,
1: that's why he's pissed.
0: Then say that.
1: He did.
0: No, he didn't. No, he called her stupid. He said,
1: we'll come back.
0: Yeah, we'll come back with it. We'll certainly come back with it, and we'll do it next.
3: Well, at least he has his priorities in order.
4: Great. What do we do with him now?
3: The Bubba the Love Sponge Show returns after these words.
0: May is Military Appreciation Month at Crystal Harley. They're going to be honoring the military all month long.
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0: All right, so let me do this story first because I think this kind of sets up my argument for the ABC reporter asking about the Iranian war situation. And I think her exact words were, do you think this is a good backdrop with what we got going on in Iran? And that totally flipped out Trump. And we're going to get into that. But, I mean, so then a day or two later, after he completely scolds her, calls her stupid, fake news, she knows more about dirt, like he completely belittles her, which I don't think is a good look. I don't think it's very presidential. I think, again, I'm going to get into what I think he should have said, and I've caught a lot of crap for it. And I want everybody to know, man, I voted for Donald Trump, and I'm pulling for him. But enough's enough. I'm going to call him out when I think that you're acting like an asshole. And I think that you got so much. You know what? You're better than that. Or are you? And so in the overnight, and this goes right along the lines of what I've been saying the entire time, Trump needs to listen. I understand that there's some things I don't know, obviously, about what the negotiation process is and who he's talking to and what they're talking about. And obviously, I'm just a stupid content radio guy that, you know, just can read the headlines with the next person. And I feel as if we got into this excursion with Iran. I agree with it. I agree with him being the only president in 47 years to finally say enough's enough. I agree with that. I think that he now, though, they are making him look stupid. And this is not what it's we have given him, I don't know how many extensions, and they keep kicking the can down the road, and that's what they're doing, and that's what they're going to do. And they're hoping, in my opinion, Iran's hoping to do exactly what is happening. And that's people are falling off the Trump support train because we keep giving them extensions, and then they come back with just, well, in this particular instance, Trump's, you know, exact quote is, their latest response is totally unacceptable. Is that any different than what it was a week ago? Is that any different than what it was when we gave them the original two-week extension? Everything, every time we give them a little bit more rope and we don't completely finally do what I think is the only thing that's gonna get their attention, and that's destroy them. And until we do that, I think they're just going to continue to kick the can down the road, and it comes a point, maybe this is finally the wake-up call that Trump needs to know that you're dealing with people that are totally insane. We don't even know who we're dealing with. We don't know who's running the country. They can say that, okay, we'll be cool and we'll open up the Strait of Hormuz as they send out their little mosquito boats and, you know, shoot two or three different type of tankers. We have to shoot them. It's just, you know, I don't think that these are reasonable people that are ever going to relinquish the ability to have a nuclear weapon. And because their ability to have a nuclear weapon is the only thing. I was watching an interview with Marco Rubio, and he made sense. He's like, we have to disarm them, and we have to take away their ability to have a nuclear weapon, or they will always serve as a threat for, particularly and most importantly, the Strait of Hormuz. If they have nuclear capabilities, they can always nuke people that are trying to do business through the Strait of Hormuz. So, listen, I'm all for the plan. Let's get a new regime in there if we can. Let's take their long-range ballistic missiles, that gone, and we only need three things. Maybe a new regime or new people that will do what they say and not just lie to us. And, you know, if they say, okay, we're opening up the Strait of Hormuz on Monday, it's open on Monday. Two, take away their long-range ballistic capabilities. And then three, we have to take their nuclear being able to produce. They say now that they could produce between 8 and 12 nuclear warheads based on the uranium they have. These people are the bully of the Middle East, and if they have 1 ounce of nuclear capabilities, that's 1 ounce too many. We've got to do that. We've got to. But he's not doing it because he keeps giving them another lifeline. And like, I think he's been more than reasonable. But it's also like, how many more times are we going to see headlines like this? Trump calls Iran's latest response proposal totally unacceptable. Here's the news story that accompanies.
2: Overnight, oil prices rising again after President.
0: Oh, let me look at the futures. $100. $100. It was down to 89 on Friday. So it's the oil futures right now are trading at $100, up 11.
2: Trump rejected Iran's response to a U.S. peace proposal. The president saying, I have just read the response from Iran's so-called representatives. I don't like it. Totally unacceptable.
0: And again, Dan, like, they're pissing him off. And they're just making no progress and being cool and coming back with something that's better than the last thing they came back with. Because everything they come back with is not cool. None of it. And now they're even he's saying, I don't like it. It's totally unacceptable. So you know what, Donald? If I'm Donald Trump and I can't get something done like in the next day or two, I'm not even telling them that we're going to let you continue to kick the can down the road. We're just going to bomb you. And we're going to take out your nuclear capabilities. I don't care. I know we have the ability to blow them up. I know and I guess they're so far underground. You're going to try to tell me, us as the United States of America, do not have some type of capabilities of being able to bomb their nuclear facilities to oblivion so that, I mean, and listen, putting boots on the ground, I think if we do that, we're done.
3: Dude, they've got one car left and it's got two flat tires. They're impotent.
0: Then let's
3: they've
0: go
3: got
0: ahead
3: nothing
0: and take,
3: left. You just want to kill a million people?
0: No.
3: You just want to kill a million people?
0: But
3: do you want to do?
0: What's your solution? I want to have an agreement that we can live with.
3: Well, but the negotiations take a minute sometimes.
0: Okay.
3: I think these.
0: We've given them how many extensions?
3: Who cares? Who cares?
0: I do.
3: No one's dying. Wait a second. Let me finish for a second. Right now, while we're in a negotiation, no one's dying. We're not blowing up power plants, bridges, and electrical plants and other infrastructure that's going to take months or years to replace. We're in a position of negotiation and everything is quiet. No kids are dying. And so oil's a little expensive. It's not as expensive as it was 2 years ago. So, I understand you're saying he looks bad, but this is also multifactorial beyond, you know, Iran having a nuclear weapon. This is protecting the dollar in international trade. No one is saying that. No one's respecting that, and no one's appreciating the value of that.
0: The only thing that he's saying is this is totally unacceptable.
3: Well, yeah, it's because they have no infrastructure already.
0: The same thing he said five times in a row.
3: So what's your solution, Bubba?
0: I don't have a solution other than what we're doing's not working. That's my solution. I don't know what the solution is other than just window dressing wise, they are making him look stupid.
3: Yes.
0: And that's all I'm saying. I do not know what the resolution is.
3: Is stupid compassionate? Is stupid patient?
0: No, yeah, it's.
3: Is stupid measured?
0: Dan, there's a reason that he's lost 40% of his base. There's a reason because a lot of people feel like I do. Enough. Do something. Poop or get off the pot. Do something that gets their attention and stop making. I want Donald Trump to look strong, confident, and I want all of that. I want what everybody that voted for him, the 77 million people that voted for him, I want that guy. And right now, I think he knee-jerked on this. I don't know if he knew they were going to be such dicks and not lay down. And it's just not a good look. I can't answer your question with what the answer is. I know this. It's not what we're doing. Because he has lost his base. He's at a he's at an all-time low in likability and approval rating. He's got the lowest approval rating. I think he's even lower than Biden was. And listen, and this doesn't come from a guy that's Johnny Liberal, left-leaning Jones. I am, by most measures, a right-leaning conservative that voted for this guy. But I have my opinions, just like my sister, my mom, everybody else that I know that voted for this guy. It's like this. We're in a funk, and we're getting bullied by a bunch of little pissants that drive John boats around the Strait of Hormuz. They won't even say the Strait of Hormuz is open. They won't even say that. They won't even give that to us. Like, I can understand they're going to fight tooth and nail to the death of every one of them about giving up their nuclear capabilities, but they won't even above board and the right give us the Strait of Hormuz, or I'm sorry, give the world back the Strait of Hormuz. So, like, there's so many people that voted for this guy that are just won't drink the MAGA Kool-Aid, that are asking questions like I am. And I'm not the end-all be-all. You can shoot holes in my theory all you want, and you can. I'm not up on this. I'm not the president of the United States. I don't know the intel he knows. I just know peripherally, if I'm the president and I got a pissant little country that is starting to make me look stupid, I've got to do something.
3: Well, this kind of happened in his first term with North Korea. And so,
0: not really.
3: Absolutely did, Bubba. Everyone's saying he's saber rallying, he's going to start World War III. He looks stupid.
0: North Korea didn't control a body of water where 20 or 30% of the world's oil goes through. North Korea just has a nut job that could potentially, and we don't even know what their nuclear capabilities are. But he likes to blow off missiles into the sea.
4: Yeah, scared Japan.
0: That's what we got there.
4: Taiwan.
0: We don't got. They don't control a body of water where 30% of the world's fertilizer, 20% of the world's oil, North Korea cannot shut down commerce the way Iran can based on geographically where they're situated.
4: I sent you what Trump's approval rating is, but also how it's kind of the timeline since his second term, where it's going.
0: I mean, Dan, this isn't me. This isn't Lummy. This isn't my mom. This isn't my sister. This is America.
3: Oh, I agree. I agree with you, Bubba, 100% that he's losing some of his support.
0: Some.
3: There's no question about it.
0: Some. If you look at here, Lummy, when is this? March 10th.
4: Yeah.
0: Dan, March 10th. So hold on. March, April, in 60 days. In 60 days, Dan, he's gone from...
4: That was 2025.
0: Okay. So in exactly 1 year and 2 months.
4: Yeah.
0: So in 14 months, he's gone from a 48-48, right down the middle, where, which you would expect a polarizing president to be. You know, half hate him, half love him. That's about the best it can ever get for you.
3: And that was March of 25.
0: Yes.
3: Yeah. Okay.
0: Hold on. This is even better. Oh, no, hold on. So, right, but like, look at here, Lummy. Look at that. What? That's March 2nd.
4: Yep.
0: March 2nd, Dan, by the most popular standards, our political system has become so polarized that 49-48 is a big victory. You got half the country that likes you and half that doesn't, and that's how we're wired. That's as good as it gets. I mean, well, I guess you could go up to here, couldn't you, Lummy?
4: Yeah, 52-43.
0: I mean, if you look at the day that he got sworn in, I think January 27th, which is close to Inauguration Day, he's at 52%. 52%. That's his base. That's why 77 million, people voted for him in a landslide. Now, I don't want anybody to misconstrue that I think that Kamala Harris would be doing a better job. No, I do not. But I can have opinion on how the current president is doing. Absolutely. Whether it was her, him, or the next guy. And this, these numbers don't lie. These numbers have no lie. Bubba has no clue. He's working on getting clicks. I'm not even going to block you, bud, because we've regulated on down to chat only on YouTube. I'm not even going to argue with you, buddy, that I have no clue. I'm just working on getting clicks. When these numbers don't lie, a week after his inauguration, he had a 52% approval rating. Today, he's at a 38% approval rating. Now, whether you are still on his ship, and listen, I have not abandoned his ship. I'm not having this monologue or this opinion because I want him to fail. I'm giving you my opinion because it's my opinion, and I want to see the guy wrap this thing up, and we have a favorable outcome in Iran. And even they, Iran, are pissing him off.
3: But what I'd like to also point out in your chart, which is very telling, that most of that swing on popularity happened well before the Iranian conflict. And, you know, goes back to the entire first 12 months of his term, where he has had a steady decrease in popularity, despite all the things that a lot of people would say are good that he's done.
0: Well, maybe depicting the Obamas as monkeys, and maybe the latest interaction that he had with the African-American ABC woman, and just being a complete asshole and not being very presidential. You can be a bull in the China shop. You can go and take over Venezuela and put, you know, different, you know, people in charge there. You can do all of that and be strong and be the badass president that you are trying to be without belittling people, using the FCC and weaponizing the FCC against, you know. Listen, Donald, he fundamentally doesn't even understand how a lot of things that are very sacred to us being a country, the First Amendment. Like, if you don't like him and you have any type of platform, I mean, Tucker Carlson, Megyn Kelly, Candace Owens, Alex Jones. You know, I think, Lemmy, to an extent, Joe Rogan. I mean, a lot of people that were really championing his cause. I mean, Tucker Carlson spoke at the RNC. He was the main dude. And it's not that he's not strong. It's not that he's done some great things. It's just all in his presentation, and he's just a dick.
4: Felix, $20.
0: He's just an absolute dick. He could handle things, just two different or three or four different dust-ups that he's had. The Jimmy Kimmel deal. Donald, you really can't do anything about that. ABC can police its own, you know, its own talent and what they want to do, and affiliates can drop off and advertisers can drop off based on him being totally, you know, inappropriate in his monologue directed towards your wife. But you can't use the FCC to go after him. You can't. If this gets in front of a federal judge, you're going to look stupid. And then the latest thing that he had with the ABC woman, I have an opinion as to what he could have said and not come across as a complete dick. I mean, let me continue to play this, because this is Donald Trump now talking about how he feels Iran's latest proposal back to him is totally unacceptable. Maybe it gives us, Dan, some insight as to what he may do. We don't know. I think it's time to be the badass Donald Trump, you know, ass-kicking General Schwarzkopf, and I think that's the direction we should go. Maybe I'm wrong. I could be wrong.
2: The U.S. proposal called for Iran to reopen the Strait of Hormuz. In exchange, the U.S. would ease its blockade of Iranian ports for a 30-day period when both sides...
0: And you know what, Lummy? I'm 30-dayed out.
4: Yeah.
0: I'm 30-dayed out.
4: I think everyone is.
2: ...could negotiate a full deal.
5: When the mediators, in this case Pakistan, ask us, head of state to head of state, to give this negotiation another chance before we go back to bombing Iran, then I think that's completely an appropriate choice for President Trump to make.
2: Iran's response reportedly included a demand to end the war and lift oil sanctions. With the strait still closed, global oil...
0: And again, Dan, none of that has anything to do with killing anybody. None of that has anything to do with our sanctions, and our blockade does not kill one child in Iran. and they don't even want that. We have to completely get rid of that.
2: Prices jumped more than 3% overnight, and stocks falling over concern higher energy prices could slow the global economy. Gas prices are averaging $4.48 a gallon nationwide, up $1.50 higher since the war began. And now, an indication the Trump administration may offer some relief to drivers. The energy secretary suggests the administration is open to suspending the federal gas tax, which is 18 cents per gallon.
8: All measures that can be taken to lower the price of at the pump and lower the prices for Americans, this administration is in support of.
2: It's a shift from last week when a White House official said suspending the gas tax was not under consideration.
0: And again, having to make these pivots doesn't look good for him. Last week, there was not a gas tax suspension option because he probably felt better about having an agreement by now. And that the minute we get an agreement, and this war is over, gas prices are going to get back to where we need them, where we don't start freaking out. So that's why we need to end this. We don't need to suspend. I mean, if you want to suspend federal taxes on gasoline, it equates to about 18 cents. I think we need more relief than 18 cents. I really do.
2: While as many Americans cut back.
0: Now he says, okay, suspending the federal gas tax is in play. He's there. Iran is making Donald look wishy-washy.
2: Back on spending due to those high prices, Transportation Secretary Sean Duffy is facing backlash over his new reality show called The Great American Road Trip.
10: Welcome to Montana.
2: It follows Duffy and his family traveling across the country to celebrate.
0: Is this the current transportation guy?
3: Yeah.
0: And he's doing a reality show?
3: I think it was already shot, but yes.
2: United States' 250th anniversary. Former Transportation Secretary Pete Buttigieg called the series brutally out of touch, while his husband criticized it as a multi-month taxpayer-funded family road trip. But Duffy responding, saying, zero taxpayer dollars were spent on my family, and saying the goal of the show was to rediscover what makes America great. As for Iran, the main sticking point remains its nuclear program, which...
0: Yep, and they're never going to give that up.
3: Nope.
0: Never. And so we got to take it. And Dan, we don't have to. I don't think we have to kill one child to take their to take their nuclear capabilities away. I don't know. I could be wrong, but I don't think their nuclear capabilities, you know, weapon wherever that is. I don't think it's in a neighborhood full of, you know, schools and women and children. I'm assuming that it's in some type of, you know, out of the way military establishment. Well, I mean, we didn't have a problem with bunker busting it, you know, with the B-2s a while back, right?
3: Yeah.
0: And I don't think that they could have moved it. I don't think you can move that. I think they just went maybe a little bit deeper with it, or a lot deeper.
11: If we have air superiority like they say we have, then we should be able to fly whatever we want in there indiscriminately and light up every target that we know still exists. I'm sort of with where you are, Bubba. I'm like, I don't want to go, you know, make the entire country gone and ruin a civilization. But I think right now, you don't like these leaders. You know where they are.
0: And
11: strike them. You know what I mean? Do some more surgical strikes on that 15% of the 85% of all the capabilities we got rid of. Okay, we'll get rid of the rest of the 15.
0: I mean, as Dan says, they're on one car with two tires. Okay, let's blow the other two out.
11: Right, and save civilians.
0: And be done with it. And be done with it. And this is a guy, this comes from me, from a guy who genuinely agrees on what our goal is to do over there. I genuinely agree with it. These people are just absolutely insane. They have bullied the Middle East. I don't know why. Here's where I'm most disappointed. Why isn't Saudi Arabia helping us? Why?
4: They are.
0: They
4: are? Yeah.
11: Yeah, they are.
0: Okay.
11: They're letting us use their bases.
4: And plus, they just bought, I think, $25 billion worth of equipment from us.
0: Okay, all right. But I'm just saying, like, I mean, we don't need to be the lone soldiers on here. I feel like we are. And I think that...
3: And why isn't Europe helping, you know?
0: I don't know.
3: They get all their oil through the strait. So it's dumbfounding, Bubba, because some people want to oppose Trump just because it's Trump. If Trump said, listen, I'm going to, you know, save the world from aliens, and be like, nope, can't do that. It's Trump's idea.
0: But that's not me. That's not me. But I'm talking on behalf of my opinion on my show, on my platform, and I'm pulling for the dude. I'm pulling for the dude, and I think we're over there for the right reasons. But I think it comes a point where he's positioned himself as a strong leader with Venezuela and other situations. And I think that this makes him look, these idiots, these people that you cannot reason with, these people that'll throw a gay guy off a parking lot garage and kill a woman for looking at. I mean, the Sharia law is just, it's just their principles and their laws are just absolutely so barbaric and inhumane, and he could be the absolute stud and be the guy, the only president in 50 years since Ronald Reagan to put these people in check. And they're making him look stupid.
11: They are.
4: This person, he was in the military. He sent an email. He said, the Vietnam peace talks were for 5 years. And the only thing that eventually brought the North Vietnamese to their knees was a campaign called Linebacker 2, where they bombed downtown Hanoi. And he said it's going to be the same thing that with Iran. They're going to keep kicking the street.
0: This cannot be.
4: Until we bomb them.
0: It cannot be our generational Vietnam.
11: That's the problem, I think, with this whole poll stuff, is that the younger generation doesn't appreciate what Donald Trump is trying to do because they don't have the historical reference that we do from the Jimmy Carter hostage taking and the whole last 47 years that we've been dealing with watching Iran act like this. And so the younger generation that's now voting, the 18 to 35-year-olds, they have a different perspective.
0: They have no reference point at all.
11: Exactly. And so they have a whole different perspective on the way they're looking at these things. And that's one of the big problems. His messaging sucks right now. I'm a supporter, you know that. But like you're saying is, he's not doing a good job messaging. Why are we doing this? He's not doing a good messaging how I can do two things at one time. I can pay attention to our economy. I can deal with foreign issues. And no one seems to give him the latitude to do what he wants to do because he's failing at communicating horribly.
0: Yes. And the next story I got to do words, let me, so I don't get so far behind, is this exchange that he had on Friday.
11: I haven't seen it yet, but I know it's one of the same 10 he's done for the last 10 years.
0: Jay, and all he had to do was answer the question. All he had to do was like, listen, let me tell you something. Yes, it's regardless if you think of me cleaning up the Lincoln Memorial is relevant or not in the backdrop of what we're going through with Iran, you know what I did? I was the first president to restore this very important memorial. I'm all about our country being clean. I'm all about our country looking good. And you know what? What better way? We took 13 truckloads or 12 truckloads of garbage out of the Lincoln Memorial. And you know what? I'm not going to let one of the greatest presidents. Now, Abraham Lincoln was a Republican who freed the slaves, so you can't go wrong with it if you say it right.
11: It's good to get behind
0: Lincoln.
11: But
0: when you're talking to an African-American woman and you're telling her that she knows more about dirt than you do, when you could have just said, listen, you know what? I'm sorry you don't necessarily like me cleaning up the Lincoln Memorial in the midst of having Iranian war, but they're two different entities. And I, you know what? I single-handedly have restored a memorial on one of the greatest presidents that we ever had, who means so very much to the memory and to the greatness of this country. So yes, I think it's important for us to clean this memorial up in the midst of no matter what's going on and wherever in the world, this memorial, you know, is memorializing one of the greatest presidents of all time. Boom. That's all you got to say. You don't have to tell her that she's stupid. You don't have to tell her that she's the worst reporter ever. And by the way, she's the leading correspondent. She's an African-American woman, which is not a good optic, just like it wasn't a good optic when he made the made the Obamas into monkeys. You know, he shoots himself in the foot. There's so many great things about him, but he cannot communicate when he has any type of opposition. He just, you know, like the Jimmy Kimmel deal. That's somebody who opposes him, and he completely flubbed that up. And Jay, you'll be the first one to know to probably, because you've been actually a victorious legal counsel. You've been
11: First Amendment advocate.
0: Yeah, you have been there's not a lot of attorneys that have actually been in a jury setting on a First Amendment case
11: with a public figure.
0: There's probably less than 50 of them in our country. Those things don't go to trial because they usually get summary of judgment. They usually get thrown out, right?
11: Or they get paid like, you know, Slapidopoulos.
0: Or they get settled. Or they get settled. He's going to look stupid if he takes the Jimmy Kimmel thing or ABC takes him to court. He's going to lose on the federal level bad.
11: He could just say in that one, you know, the First Amendment is designed to protect these opinions. His opinion sucks. Yep. He's got bad ratings, but that's that.
0: He's garbage. He can say the same thing without sicking the FCC on him, right? Right. And then, Jay, here's the bottom line. If he wanted to sick the FCC on it, he could do it.
11: Quietly.
0: Yes, exactly. He calls Carr up. Hey, Carr, get you in my office tomorrow at noon. Hey, Carr, I just want to let you know, maybe start looking at the ABC stuff a little bit.
11: You know, you bring up a really good point. Why it's like why he did that with ICE, too. We're going to go to Minnesota. All the cameras come here. He should just have done it. You know what I mean? He should just be strategically doing his things all over the nation.
0: Hey, Holman. You know, Holman is absolutely a bootlicking. Yes. Like, he's a soldier. He's a MAGA soldier, and I love him. But he could have gone, hey, Holman. It's, you know, like a little bit more possession on in Minnesota, if you know what I'm saying.
11: Keep it on the Dizzle.
0: Yeah, don't. We don't have to have press conferences about it. We just do it. You know what, Donald? You need to be like Nike. Just do it. Stop yapping. Stop yapping because you know what? That 38% now, your 38% approval would be up 10 points if you just didn't tell people what you're doing. You don't have an obligation to make yourself look stupid. We have entrusted you and hired you and voted you in to run this country. You don't have to tell everybody. It's not a mandatory part of the job is that you belittle reporters that ask you stupid questions. Just answer them. Yes, I think cleaning this dump up, Sleepy Joe didn't care about Abraham Lincoln, but I did. He was a great Republican president. He wrote the Emancipation Proclamation. He did some great things, and I'm not going to let that guy's memorial have garbage in it and look like a dump. So, yes, I can do both. Thank you for your question, though. Appreciate it. That's all you had to do. Jay, when you see it, it's going to piss you off. I'm sure. Dan's going to probably double down on it, like he always does.
9: We deviated from the norm, and look what came of it.
0: You have some issues, kid.
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9: The Bubba the Love Sponge show returns after these words.
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0: Jim.
1: Come on.
2: Don't listen to him. We hate him.
3: Oh, man, this sucks.
4: What the?
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6: The Love Sponge. 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
1: Jay joins us. Hey, Jay, how are you?
7: I'm excellent.
1: I heard that you were responsible enough to RSVP for Arlene's little little soiree, if you will, at Noble Crust, and Dan didn't, and he couldn't even. You guys couldn't even get him a chair. I couldn't even squeeze him in one little chair. You guys
8: Jay told, wasn't there.
7: I wasn't
8: Jay
7: there.
8: Wasn't there.
7: Oh,
8: Jay blows off all those things.
1: Oh, okay. I thought Jay was there.
7: I was actually just cooking dinner for my wife, Dan.
1: Okay, let's stop.
7: So Mother's Day, I'm sorry. He was just trying to call me out. What was I doing? I was cooking dinner for my wife on Mother's Day.
1: I got to turn both of the microphones off because this is going to, I got to step in here and be the negotiator. You guys have, this is going to go down a very slippery slope and you guys are going to be hating each other in 15 minutes.
7: No, we're not.
1: Yeah, you will. So, okay, I got it. Was trying to bust Dan's balls, but bad attempt when I used Jay as somebody who was not there.
7: You were busting my balls.
1: I mean, actually, Dan made more of an appearance than Jay did.
7: Yeah.
1: All right, so here's the exchange. Here's the exchange, and I just cringed. Just because all you had to do was just disagree with her. And not disagree with her by calling her names, but just disagree with her by taking her exact question and turning it around on her and using the, you know, because what she's kind of criticizing him about is that you are here doing a press conference on how you guys are restoring and made renovations and have brought the Lincoln Memorial back to beauty, making it beautiful. You hauled out 12 dump trucks full of garbage.
8: Really?
1: Yes. Yeah. They held out and it was like, listen, the other, admit like,
7: Biden, that's the story.
1: Biden, but I mean, he loves to bring up Sleepy Joe. And so he should have said, listen, for the first time in 4 years or 5 years, there's actually a president who cares about our heritage and wants to. There's a reason why the Lincoln Memorial is one of the biggest memorials that we have in our country, with a huge, you know, reflection pond and everything like that, is because he single-handedly was one of the greatest presidents we've ever had. He did so many great things, and you don't have to remind the American public what he did. We know, like, we grow up learning what Abraham Lincoln did. That's part of our history curriculum, right? I mean, everybody knows he was the 16th president. Had a large top hat, originally from Illinois, spent some time in Indiana.
8: Big-time wrestler.
1: A champion wrestler.
8: He's in the Wrestling Hall of Fame.
1: Yes.
8: He was such a good wrestler. I think he lost like one or two matches his whole life.
1: Unbelievable, unbelievable president. He freed the slaves. He was gunned down by John Wilkes Booth?
9: John Wilkes Booth.
1: Yeah, it was, you know, just lost his life so tragically, but was single-handedly maybe signed one of the most important documents in the history of our country. And so you don't have to remind them, like, everybody knows who Abraham Lincoln is. And so you just turn it around and say, like, you know, maybe the other administration didn't want to pay respect to this guy, but I'm not going to let his memorial look like a dump. So yes, you know what, I can juggle the Iranian situation and clean up this to make America beautiful again. Mm-hmm. Yes, I can. I can absolutely do that. And I'm so sorry that potentially you don't feel that way. Now, you're calling her stupid because she's, you know, trying to belittle your project of making the beautification of the Lincoln Memorial.
8: Mm-hmm.
1: Like, she's trying to, like, kind of take a crap on it. And you could just turn it right around on her. Yes, I disagree with it. So here is the exchange. And it pissed me off. It really did. It pissed me off.
10: Drop of the war in Iran.
11: Yeah.
10: Why focus on all these projects right now?
11: You
10: We're
11: know
10: still
11: why?
10: Seeing gas
11: because
10: prices
11: I want to keep our country beautiful and safe. Beautiful.
1: Now, see, now this is all good.
7: That's good so far.
1: Yep.
11: But also, this place was a disgusting place. It was Washington Monument, the Lincoln Memorial, and we had a terrible disgust. I don't know. You probably don't see dirt, but I do. And you walk down this pond. If you would have walked down, they'll tell you better than anybody. They had to take 11 or 12 truckloads of garbage out of that lake, out of that water, and it sat there for years like that.
1: Now, this is where he loses it. Right here. And he could have just stopped it. It sat there for years, and not on my dime are we going to go another day right. without making this place a dump. You might like dumps, but I don't. One of the greatest two presidents ever, Washington and Lincoln. Does it get any better than that? I don't think so. Boom, and he's done. And he's done. Now watch where he goes. Just complete playground bully, uneducated, like just doesn't know rules of engagement in a classy type way. Here you go.
11: And that's not what our country is about. Our country is about beauty, cleanliness, safety, great people, not a filthy capital.
1: All right, he's good. So this is where he...
11: It's such a stupid question you ask. We're fixing up the reflecting pond to the Lincoln Memorial, the Washington Monument, and you say, why are you fixing
7: it's
11: it up?
7: It's not even a problem.
11: Because you can
7: question.
11: Understand...
1: Yeah, listen.
8: This part.
1: Listen.
11: Dirt may be better than I can, but...
1: You can understand dirt better than I can. Now, what are you saying at that point? What are you saying to an African-American woman?
8: Has nothing to do with her being African-American.
1: Well,
8: he said
1: Dan,
8: two things earlier.
1: Dan,
8: wait a second.
1: Dan. Yes, it does. Yes, it does.
8: Yes, the question.
1: Yes, it does. Because that's what she is.
8: Okay.
1: That's what she is. And you know what? There's a lot of times that nothing really involves rape, you know, being an African-American, but it does. It always does. It always does.
7: Well, even if he says these things to people who are not African-American, you have to be sensitive when you're speaking to people who are African-American. And you can't say things that would otherwise be taken misunderstood.
1: So it does matter, Dan. It does.
8: Okay, so he said earlier, maybe you don't see dirt, implying that maybe they just walk over dirt and don't mind the dirt.
1: Sure.
8: And then this time he's saying, now you see dirt because you guys report dirt. So he's being a little inconsistent in what he's saying. Has nothing to do with her being black.
1: But she's black.
8: But what does black have to do with seeing dirt?
1: Dan.
8: I don't understand where the problem is.
1: It doesn't matter what... He says he's talking to an African-American woman. You have to be sensitive to who you're speaking to.
8: Okay.
1: I mean, right?
8: I just don't understand why dirt and black has anything to do with anything.
7: You don't?
1: It doesn't.
7: Really?
1: It doesn't, but it does.
8: Okay.
1: It doesn't, but it does.
7: It doesn't, but it certainly has an undertone of why would African-Americans know about dirt? Because they used to be slaves. It's like it's very subtle, but that's what people are complaining
1: and that's
7: about.
1: Probably
7: why
1: not
7: should she know about dirt and you not know about dirt?
1: Yeah, here we go. Let me just play it.
11: Reflecting pond to the Lincoln Memorial, the Washington Monument, and you say, why are you fixing it up? Because you can understand dirt maybe better than I can, but I don't allow it. This is one of the worst reporters. She's with ABC Fake News, and she's a horror show. She's saying, why would you bother fixing this up? Why would I bother taking 11 or 12 truckloads of filth out of the water in front of the Lincoln Monument? That's what made our country great. Beauty made our country. People made our country great. A question like that is a disgrace to our country.
7: I just don't like the dirt comment.
1: And here's the deal. No, it's not. A question like that is definitely in bounds. I want to know the answer to that. I'd like to see how you handled it, and you handled it about as wrong as you could.
7: One statement, Bubba. If he hadn't said that dirt thing at all, he could say it was a dumb question.
1: Or call her, or she's stupid, and she's
7: he
1: the worst.
7: He called Bill Maher stupid last week.
1: Yeah, I mean, I'm still.
7: I think like, the dirt comment, for me, is like the one where you can, why give them ammunition? You know what I mean? And that one's so easy to avoid.
1: Yep.
7: But I just feel like in context, the entire thing, he made a good point. He lost it by being just sloppy.
1: Petty. By being
7: sloppy.
1: Petty. He nailed it. He had it nailed. He had it nailed until he got personal.
7: He did.
1: Until he get, and that's his
7: it.
1: Problem.
7: Personal.
1: He gets personal. He could have said, of course you wouldn't care about the beautification of Lincoln and or Washington. Well, you with ABC? Yeah, I get it.
7: Mm-hmm.
1: Not a good question.
7: And I know what Dan's saying, too. It's like,
1: I do
7: what
1: too.
7: He's saying is like, you people, you reporters, not you people, you African-American woman. He's like, you guys don't even see
1: Dan,
7: dirt.
1: And
7: that's
1: Dan,
7: what he's trying to
1: Dan,
7: say.
1: And Dan, you're completely right, too. Like, you're completely right. And because most people probably interpret it the way you do, the way he probably meant to deliver it. But you just give your people that already hate you more ammunition to hate you when you give them that extra bullet in their gun when he was handling it so good. And he probably didn't mean it the way it came across. it just, you're giving your haters and your proponents, when you handled it, and it's a great cause, there's no way. It is a stupid question.
8: It is
1: a stupid question, and I could have even dealt with that. I could, but because what you're doing is very, you're, and I would have blamed it on Biden. Biden's the one that, Biden's the one that let this place get to where it was. Did you ever ask him why he wanted to have everything be a dump? No, but the dirt comment was just, I mean.
11: The reflecting pond to the Lincoln Memorial, the Washington Monument, and you say, why are you fixing it up? Because you can understand dirt maybe better than I can, but I...
1: Boom. That's all you got. That's all you had to not say. And he probably didn't mean it the way that I'm trying to interpret it, but a lot of people did.
8: Yep.
1: A lot of people did. And you're right. It probably does mean dirty reporting. Probably does. Then say that.
8: Or does it mean stepping over dirt and ignoring it?
1: Then say that too, Dan.
8: Because that's the other implication. See, that's what I'm getting at.
1: Don't leave. Don't give anybody any wiggle room and expand on your dirt comment.
8: So I understand the implication of dirty reporting. I also understand the implication of, you know, people walking over filthy sidewalks and not letting it bother them because they're just so conditioned and used to it.
1: I wish you would have said. Pittsburgh, I wish you would have said people instead of you.
8: Exactly. But you know, like Pittsburgh needs to be pressure washed. The whole freaking downtown is filthy. There's a film covering every building in Pittsburgh, making it dingy and gray. And what he's saying is that this dirt, we're so used to walking around filthy, nasty, dirty sidewalks that no one needs to. The whole country needs to be pressure washed.
1: Then say that.
8: Yeah.
1: Then say exactly. That. When you say, hold on, when you say you, he's talking to what?
8: It's weird because you could be single, you could be plural, you could be you guys, know, used but, guys,
7: well,
8: you
7: just reporters, use context, you but black he didn't women. Do any of that. But
8: everyone's so goddamn sensitive.
1: Well, Dan, that's the world we live in.
7: God, you get so angry over nothing.
1: That's the world we live in. That the world's not going to change overnight and be less sensitive. We've turned into a bunch of woke bitches, and I'm not that. I'm pulling for the guy. But I just wish
7: it's a fumble.
1: It's a fumble, and it's a fumble, and I'm calling it a fumble.
7: It's Leon Lett, right? He's run down. He's about to spike the ball, and he hands it out there for her to just knock it out of his hand.
1: But Leon Lett did it once. This guy does it once every couple weeks.
0: Once every couple weeks, or once every other day.
11: The reflecting pond to the Lincoln Memorial, the Washington Monument, and you say, why are you fixing it up? Because you can understand dirt maybe better than I can, but
1: boom, because you probably don't, or Americans or whoever probably doesn't really care about walking around on dirty sidewalks and things like that. That takes away the potential slavery aspect of it, and it puts it on infrastructure.
8: We call it slavery on this.
7: He should have just defined the you.
1: That's what they're. That's where the people, yes, that's how some people are interpreting it. Now, you know what, Dan? I'm not interpreting it that way. I'm just reporting that this is a misstep in communication. You had it nailed. You didn't have to bring the dirt up. And if you're going to bring the dirt up, then you have to kind of get down the road a little bit further on explaining what you meant by dirt.
7: You reporters don't even know what dirt looks like.
1: Yes.
8: He said dirt differently. He played dirt. He said the word dirt twice,
7: right.
8: And he said two opposite things when he said it. He
7: what
8: went
7: do you call
8: both
7: that?
8: Directions.
7: A
8: you
7: bad
8: understand
7: communication
8: dirt? Or you
7: message.
8: Don't understand dirt. He said both of those things.
1: Hold
8: if you play from the very beginning,
1: hold on.
8: He talks about dirt twice.
11: And you say, why are you fixing it up? Because you can understand dirt maybe better than I can, but I don't allow it.
8: But he mentioned dirt way earlier in the clip too.
1: Yeah. Okay. I'll get it. Okay. Fine. I'll give you that.
11: And we had a terrible discussion.
1: And in that connotation, Dan, that was
7: okay.
1: It was okay the way he used it because he was actually talking about dirt.
8: Yes.
1: In the Washington Monument, in the Lincoln Reflection Pond, he was talking about actual physical dirt in the place that he cleaned. That's what he was talking about.
11: You probably don't see dirt. But I do.
1: So that at that point is meaning she doesn't see the dirt on the sidewalks, but he does.
7: Your point.
1: To your point, Dan. Dirt was used correctly there. because it you couldn't interpret it any other way other than I see dirt on the sidewalks and I want them clean. And you don't necessarily see that like I do.
8: Yeah, you're used to the gray sidewalks, so they should be white.
1: Right. I think that's the context that he used it here.
11: And we had a terrible discussion. I don't know, you probably don't see dirt, but I do. And you

0: This is status.
1: Such a stupid question you asked.
2: It's really not a stupid question. It's a stupid question that you could have turned it around and even made it more stupid had you played it correctly.
1: We're fixing up the reflecting pond to the Lincoln Memorial, the Washington Monument.
2: He could have taken out, this was such a stupid question, and it's gone right into this. We're fixing up, taking that stupid question, belittling her.
1: And you say, why are you fixing it up? Because you can understand dirt maybe better than I can, but I don't allow it. This is one of the worst reporters.
2: Now, listen,
3: he made a mistake. You can tolerate dirt, is what he meant to say.
2: Yes, you're
3: understand
2: right,
3: mean like understand, like make an excuse for. He meant tolerating dirt more than I can.
2: I
3: is
2: agree.
3: The word that he misused right there. That was his mistake in that sentence.
2: Agreed. But nonetheless, he did say it the other way.
3: But dude, so if we can't be tough back to reporters that ask maybe asshole questions because they're black
2: or
3: they're female,
2: then
3: we stop having black female reporters.
2: Then you shouldn't be the president of the United States of America.
3: Or stop having reporters that fall back on ad hominem attacks in the defense of their crappy
2: reporters. So now we're just going to have no reporters?
4: Yeah,
3: just AI reporters, so you can't insult their heritage.
4: Dan, you make no sense sometimes, man.
2: Dan, so he's going to be the first president that has no reporters?
1: Memorial,
4: sounds an awful lot like Putin.
2: So I'm going to let you know, no reporters.
4: Talk about
1: a monument, and you say, why are you fixing it up? Because you can understand dirt maybe better than I can, but I don't allow it. This is one of the worst reporters. She's with ABC Fake News, and she's a horror show. She's saying...
2: She's like, why make it personal?
4: That's it. You're right. It's the personal. If he had stopped right before the you, and he pointed her out, so Danny's not saying about anyone else,
2: like
4: you and all the reporters.
2: He cannot ever accept... He owned her. He owned her.
4: Yep.
2: He doesn't have to go here.
4: And it was just sloppy communications, Bubba. Like, Danny, Danny wants to argue. I don't think anyone in this room thinks he's a racist. What I'm saying is that comment gives fodder for all the people that do think he's a racist.
1: You fix anything up because you can understand dirt maybe better than I can, but I don't allow it. This is one of the worst reporters. She's with ABC Fake News.
2: Now, here's the deal. This is all I hear, though. Is how bad every reporter is. That's his constant MO. When somebody disagrees or asks him a tough question, he's not eloquent enough to be able to handle it. He always has to make it personal every time, just like Jimmy Kimmel. He's the worst. He is. I agree with you. But like, this is an ongoing theme and broken record that is very not presidential. This is not what I think any Americans, even Dan, wants his president doing and engaging with the press. The press are a bunch of mother effers. They're trying to catch you every which way they can. Why give them ammunition to shove it right up your ass and continue to make people hate you when you handled everything so good, but then you always got to make it like the little bully bitch that you are, because nobody will stand up to you and nobody will tell you to calm it down and be classy, be presidential.
1: Dirt maybe better than I can, but I don't allow it. This is one of the worst reporters. She's with ABC Fake News, and she's a horror show. She's saying, why would you bother fixing this up? Why would I bother taking 11 or 12 truckloads?
2: All right, so I've said that's what I was mad about.
4: He should have added in there, too. It's our 250th anniversary. We're going to make sure that Washington looks great again. I've eliminated crime in Washington. I'm going to make sure that our capital of our country is a great monument to our country.
3: Because Sleepy Joe let it go all to hell.
2: Well, he absolutely could have said that.
4: That's
5: it
4: fine.
5: Was
4: I mean,
5: really
2: he could
5: have, Obama. He blamed Obama.
2: I mean,
5: he could
2: he can blame anybody.
5: Yeah,
2: because it's a dump. Like whoever you could blame anybody. Yes, Sleepy Joe, Barack. You know, I don't even. You know, I tried my first time and I couldn't. I didn't. You know, but I'm before I leave, I'm going to make America beautiful again.
4: D.C. was a train wreck when he came into office.
2: Absolutely,
4: and that's
2: is.
4: Where there was huge homicides and all that stuff that he solved with the National Guard. By the way,
5: I sent you what I don't know if you want to see, but I sent you a video. It's like a 2-minute video of what the reflecting pool looked like.
2: Yeah, I mean,
4: did you see what they're doing to it too? They're painting the bottom blue.
5: It's done now.
4: It's going to be beautiful.
2: It's, yeah, I mean, it's
4: it needed to be done.

0: This is from
1: the Lincoln Memorial,
0: ago.
1: The World War II Memorial, and then there's this. Folks snapping photos of the reflecting pool.
2: Ew. It's really sludgy up this end.
1: And what's in it?
3: It's disgusting. Ew. It's not right.
1: Algae.
4: It's like, it smells like wet dog down here, you know? When my dog came home from a stream, he always smelled like this, so it's gross.
1: The Lincoln Memorial Reflecting Pool reopened at the end of August to great fanfare after a $34 million renovation that lasted nearly 2 years.
0: Oh, no one cared about that
1: one. But less than a month later, the famous pool of water is full of algae. Algae are simple organisms that thrive in areas where there is heat and sunlight.
5: And by the way, this is, I don't know how many years
0: 13
5: ago?
0: 13 years ago.
5: But it's even worse now. This is not that bad compared to what, like, it was. It's way worse than this.
6: Yeah. But this is even after a government renovation. Talk about waste.
0: $34 million.
5: Yeah. And I think he did it for like $3 or $4 million.
0: He did it for seven, and everyone was making a big deal.
5: He did it for seven.
7: And he wanted like 100, right?
5: But here's the deal. I mean, so he did it for seven. The last administration to ever try to do it was 34. Those are great talking points for him.
0: For sure.
5: Listen, I just want to let you know, the last administration spent $34 million on this, and then you know what? It lasted exactly 2 months. Under my watch, I can tell you right now that this thing will never be a dump again. I can't tell you what the next guy is going to do, but I'm going to tell you, while I'm in office, I'm going to make sure that this memorial is clean and pristine, because you know what? You know what? Clean and pristine may not mean a lot to you guys out there as reporters trying to always give me, but I think that two of the greatest presidents ever, Washington and Lincoln, need to not be dumps. They need to be beautiful. Boom. You're not calling her stupid. You're not making the very far reaching opinion that some people think that you're talking about. Dirt, floors, and slavery. You don't give anybody that gun to use on you, and you just turn it around. Blame it on Sleepy Joe. Yeah. Everybody hates him anyway.
6: His original foil was Obama. It looks like you can blame it on Obama.
5: Sure. But the only thing is he was between him and Obama. Like, you know, so you'd be like, okay, well, why didn't you do anything in your first administration? So you blame it on Sleepy Joe because, you know.
6: Mayor Bowser wouldn't let me.
5: Yeah. The city of Washington's a bunch of dogs. The department that was supposed to take care of this was ripping us off and charging us X amount. I mean, there's so many statistics that he probably has with regards to this because, you know, he just didn't green light it. He had to get a whole report and, you know, who's in charge of what and who's not done what. And so anyway, I posted that on my first Facebook page or the show's Facebook page. I got absolutely killed, Lummy, by the MAGA. Yeah. They hate me. They're like, that's the guy. But you know who killed me even more? Were the liberals. They're like, that's your guy. You're the dumbass that voted for him. I'm like, listen, am I not allowed to, like, you know, say I'm dancing with you a little bit? No, they doubled down on the hate.
6: Really?
5: Yeah, you're the dumbass. Say, wouldn't let Hogan sleep with his wife. Of course he'd say that. I'm like, oh my God. Like, even when I kind of like, okay, you guys are onto something here. Then they hate you even more.
6: There's no winning for you, Bubba.
5: There's no winning for any of us, my friend.
0: Nope.
5: Dan's so frustrated right now, he wants to take his gun and shoot it.
0: No, he looks very angry.
7: Not at all. I'm not angry. I'm glad it's clean, and I'm glad, you know, everyone's going to learn what dirt is.
5: Yeah, exactly. when I come back, I'm going to play this J.P. Peterson deal. He nailed it. My God, I'm so proud of him. And if the city of Tampa doesn't take the statistics that he gave and make a new ruling or a different type of proposal or a proposal that both, you know, the Rays and the city can live with, and they just let the Rays walk after this presentation by J.P., who brought all the receipts, man, all the receipts, it's going to be sad. It's going to be sad because you know what? It would be a win. It would be a windfall financially, putting that stadium where they want to put it.
6: For sure,
5: it would make money. And JP says in less than 10 years, it would pay for itself. And after that, it's all profit. And he has receipts, and we'll do it next.
8: Non-scripted and unregulated.
9: Sort of like the same sensation you get after sex.
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6: Now, Lummy, do you think we're going to get any credit because my next two segments aren't political?
7: No.
6: Or are people going to, you know, just tell me how much I suck? Because I talk about politics occasionally on my show. But when the President of the United States gets on and makes an ass out of himself in his little impromptu press conference, I don't have the right, or I shouldn't talk about that. Because nobody else is talking about it now, are they? It's not the lead story on this and that and what have you. And no, you should never talk about politics, ever. Well, then I don't know what the circles that you travel in, but that, you know, politics right now are a very big, huge part of our decorum as a country, if you will.
7: Well, they've always been realistically in the show.
6: We've got the Iranian situation. We got Trump arguing with African American ABC reporters. We've got, you know, we got gas at an all time high. Well, no, the last time it was higher was Sleepy Joe. But then that would be referring back to politics now, wouldn't it?
7: Yeah, but if you think about it, realistically, the show has always been, if you go back even in the 90s when you were doing Bill Clinton stuff, and then George H.W. Yeah. Bush, and then even going to Obama with Sirius, or even like the George H.W.
6: Even Trump the first time.
7: Yeah, and then
6: you know,
7: Biden.
6: When I supported him. And then you know, Barack on the second time, when I actually believed Barack's nonsense on the first time, and then the second time, I'm like, man, I made a mistake.
7: Yep.
6: And everybody's like, oh my God, you piece of crap, you flip-flopping mother effer.
7: Everyone hated you when you were for Obama, everyone hated you when you went against Obama.
8: Exactly.
6: I mean, like, I'm just telling you, man, like, there's not, you know, Joe Rogan. Look at some of the best talk show hosts currently in the landscape. I mean, Howard Stern talks about politics. You know, Joe Rogan talks about politics. You know, Ben Shapiro. I mean, Dan Bongino. I mean, Alex Jones.
8: Megyn Kelly.
6: Tucker Carlson. I mean, I don't know what talk. I mean, you're going to listen to the Bob and Tom show all day? Tukey Tukey? I mean, you know. Bobby Bones. I mean, you know, Bobby Bones. You know, Elvis Duran, what's that, Charmelon the God?
8: Oh, God, Charlemagne
7: the God. Well, he's becoming even more positive. He tried to get Dana White in a bag of tricks.
6: Oh, I saw it. Yeah. And I hated it. And I am really starting to lose respect for Charlemagne the God.
7: He just looks like he's race baiting the whole time.
6: That's all
7: he
6: does, race bait.
8: And then he's politicking for one side or the other. So you're not doing that, Bubba.
6: No.
8: What people don't realize is you're criticizing the administration you voted for. And that's okay. That's what we're supposed to do as Americans, by the way. We're not supposed to just vote for somebody and say, okay, everything's cool for the next 4 years. We should be able to express our opinions about things.
6: I would find it that people of the show that are talk show host enthusiasts would appreciate that Jay and I and Lummy, who all support Trump and most of the stuff that he does, don't sit here and just drink the MAGA Kool-Aid and call him out when he does some serious missteps. Why wouldn't people appreciate that and be like, man, they seem to play it down the middle?
8: And if you really pay attention to what you're saying, you rarely disagree with policy. You always disagree with the presentation.
6: Yeah.
8: That's the problem.
6: So anyway, we're getting ready. Let me to do a non-political story.
8: Highlight it for everybody.
6: Hold on now.
8: Sports story.
6: No. This is actually political.
8: Oh, Tampa City Council.
6: It's the Tampa City Council. Each one of these people are politicians. Each one of these people had to run for office. Each one of these people were voted in by their fellow City of Tampa constituents. So, I mean, really, almost every story is politically, if you slice it one way or the other. And I'm not going to let some guy, Brian LaFrave, or something like that says he's got a bachelor degree in communications and he's a
8: who doesn't?
6: And he's a writer. and he does it, and he knows that I can't, that there is no money in radio. Like, who the hell are you, bud? And do you not know my history? I'm not trying to brag, and I'm not certainly at an earning level that I used to be. But I mean, I have made tens of millions of dollars in this business, tens of millions, and I have always been polarizing. I've always taken polarized. I mean, look at my Victor Hedman opinion. Let me. Highly polarizing.
7: Yes.
6: Look at when I broke down the Trump situation on how he handled the ABC reporter. Highly polarizing. Everything that I do is highly polarizing. That's what I do. And I'm sorry that, you know, but you cannot be a pop culturally, you cannot be pop culturally relative and not talk about, I mean, every one of us, whether it's with our family, our friends, are talking about what we're going through, struggling with gas prices, what we're going through with this war in Iran, with what we're going through with just it consumes our life. And not everything's a big tukey-tukey war of roses, my first date phone call. Jesus. I know Brooke Hogan's in chat right now. Let me. You know what? If you don't want any politics, watch Brooke Hogan's HGTV Rock the Block. It's on Tuesday nights on HGTV. I don't think that they talk about politics at all. Mm-mm. And quite frankly, I think she's in the lead. And she won't tell me, Brooke personally, and I've talked to her many times. I'm like, tell me, do you win? She's like, Uncle Bubba, I would love to tell you, but I know how you are. And she's like, you'll slip up. And like say, I'm telling you right now, Brookie wins the whole goddamn thing. Like, you know, like
8: it would just slip out one day.
6: I think they're starting week three or four.
7: Jay, what are you doing?
8: It's week five.
6: Okay, but there's only 2 weeks left.
8: She's already won two.
6: Yeah, she's won two of the five. Like, and I'm like, Brooke, tell me you won. You won it, didn't you? You won it, didn't you? She's like, but I can't.
8: She's funny. She's gregarious. She's great on the show. I've watched a bunch of the seasons. I hate to be such a cheese ball, but I like sometimes mindless television because I like sometimes to just turn on something that doesn't have to do with this.
6: Lummi, did you see, I don't know if it was on X or Instagram or Facebook, but she was wishing mothers a happy Mother's Day, and she's got a picture of her holding both of her twins,
7: yeah,
6: Molly and Oliver, and oh my God, I mean I'm not trying to be creepy or nothing, but Bubba. My God, she's so beautiful. You should see. Can you find it for me, Lummi?
7: Yeah, get to her page.
6: I think I retweeted it or
8: 9 o'clock tonight.
6: Or I commented 9 o'clock tonight. HGTV Rock the Block. This is a new. Is it? Are they Mondays or Tuesdays?
8: It's Tuesday. I mean, today is Monday, right? Tonight's the new one.
6: Tonight's the new one.
8: Yeah,
7: I'll tell you what happens. You know, Steve told me the whole thing.
6: No, so.
8: He was texting it to me and said, "Don't tell Bubba."
6: No. Listen, don't even try to be funny about this because Steve won't give it up either.
8: No, I know that. We were talking about going and having dinner next time they're in town.
6: Lummi, did you send it to me?
7: I'm looking at.
6: I think it's on her Facebook.
7: Okay, because I'm on her Instagram right now.
6: I think it's on her Facebook, and she's got both kids. She's holding them on her hips. Like, you know how a mom holds a kid on their hip?
7: Yeah,
6: she's got both of them. And I think both of them are like Walker. They're in their upper 1 percentile of largeness.
7: Oh, no. They are humongous.
6: Oh, yeah.
7: They weigh more than Walker does.
6: Her son.
8: They're bigger than Walker?
6: Her son is going to be like Hulk Hogan.
8: Yeah.
6: Yeah. Yeah, absolutely.
8: She's big and Steve's not small. He's a big guy.
6: Can you find it?
7: I'm good on her Instagram. I see it right here. I'm sending you her whole Instagram.
6: Okay, but is it on
7: there. Okay. If you just, you just go down here. Not the first. Yeah, that one.
6: All right, here we go. Wait till you see this picture right here. Yeah. Look at this. Is that not? And it's recognizing all moms. But is that not a great picture? Jay, do you see it?
8: I do.
6: Is that not a great picture?
8: It's a great picture.
6: Oh, my God. Brooke, you look great. I don't know if that's
8: Happy Mother's Day.
6: It's Oliver and Molly. I think this is Molly and this is Oliver. Oliver looks like he's about three.
7: Yeah, they're big boys.
6: God, she looks great.
7: Yeah, big kids.
6: She looks great. Great job, Brookie. I'm so proud of you. Here's my boy, J.P. Peterson. And Lummi, he brings the receipts. He was like, he was a talk show. He was a sports guy at a major sports station in Atlanta for like 5-6 years. And it was right when Atlanta was trying to get the new stadium.
7: Mm-hmm.
6: And so he kind of uses that as a template. And Charlie Miranda One, I don't know which one Charlie Miranda is on this whole.
7: No, it's not the Lewis guy. The Lewis guy is a POS. He hates us too.
6: But Charlie Miranda made a comment in the newspaper that baseball doesn't work in the South. And JP addresses that.
2: Thank you, Chris. My name is JP Peterson. I'm a local sportscaster and have been for 30 years. And I can tell you, Charlie, that Mr. Miranda, that people love baseball here. The Rays baseball is the number one consistently rated program every single night on TV. People are watching. You're right. They don't go to the games. You know why? Because we've done it all wrong. Now you have the opportunity to finally do it right.
6: Man, this is, if I was the Rays, I would hire JP.
8: Yep.
6: To be your new PR guy, because what's it called, Jay? Unrefutable?
8: Irrefutable.
6: His statistics and knowledge of the area, of the Rays, and of Major League Baseball and the economics is irrefutable. Like, the Rays need to sign this guy up.
2: We've had a terrible stadium in a terrible location. Love St. Pete, but it's not a place for baseball.
6: It's worst. Geographically, if you take a 50-mile radius and you do a compass and you go with, you know, where the current Tropicana field is and you draw 50 miles, the Rays have the least amount of population of any team by like 50% because it's all ocean. It's all ocean. You have coastal. I mean, you're on a peninsula,
8: mm-hmm.
6: and there's nobody that lives where Jay lives, and there's nobody that lives where you love Lemmy,
8: nope.
6: Lemmy, and there's nobody that lives where my sister lives, or Brian Matroni, there's nobody from Tampa that's crossing that bridge
8: nope.
6: and fighting that nonsense mm-hmm. to go hit a 7-10 game. Nobody.
8: Nope.
2: And we've had very unpopular owners. Now we have a group of elite businessmen who are not here to steal our money. They're here to build something iconic that we're all going to love and make memories from. Baseball makes memories. Charlie, you know that. You've taken your kids. I've taken mine to World Series. I'll never forget taking my kids to a World Series here. And I've heard a lot of talk about money. And it seems like you don't have money to do the things you need. Seems like you need a really good investment opportunity. Here it is. Put in $1 billion, get $3 back at least. And not to mention $55 billion in economic impact. And I saw it happen in Atlanta. I was living in Atlanta at that particular time. And everybody, like all the opponents, said the same thing. Cobb County doesn't have the money. We don't have the money. We can't afford it. Guess what? They went net positive in 10 years. All those people were wrong. And now they're putting $4 million into their general fund. They're putting $8 million into their school every year. And the state gets another $17 million. They were wrong. And you're wrong now if you don't think this is a great investment. And there are 10 cities right now waiting for you folks to say.
6: And he's right. Listen to this. There's 10 cities right now.
2: Now we don't want it. We got to take care of our potholes. They know the business. They know what Atlanta has. They saw what they did. All these places.
6: Damn, JP, I'm so proud of you.
8: He's doing a hell of a job, Bubba.
6: This is the best explanation as to why the Rays and why the city of Tampa needs to give them a little bit more funding. And they're not. Listen, the owners are saying we'll put up the $1.3 billion. We just need $850 from you. I mean, the Glazers, and Jay, no offense, but they've been given that stadium for free. They paid $195 million for the team that's worth $7 billion now.
8: And we taxed our local citizens a half a cent.
6: And they want a $1 billion renovation program.
7: 1.2 now, yeah.
2: Places have to pay $2.5 billion in an expansion fee, then another $2 billion for the stadium. We're gifted that. We have the Rays here, and mm-hmm. the people love them. And you are the stewards that are going to send this team to Orlando? Oh. That's going to be your vote? I don't think that's a very good idea at all. Another thing, baseball. We have not been able to hold on to our great players here because of the revenues and unpopular owners that don't know how to spend. These guys are going to take this money that they make and put it back into our team, keep our star players here, and God forbid, maybe even win a World Series.
8: Mm-hmm.
2: It would be fun to see. In closing, I also want to say this. The CIT tax. We built Raymond James Stadium for $168 million. 3 Super Bowls, national championship, another one on the way, college football, monster trucks, Taylor Swift concerts. None of it would happen. The Bucks would be in Orlando
8: Correct.
2: If we didn't spend that $168 million.
6: Irrefutable. On point. I'm so proud of him.
2: It's the best money you've ever spent, and the Sits money should spend it again. And in closing, I just want to say the people that have come through here playing baseball, I know them personally. Wade Boggs, McGriff, Gonzalez, Pete Alonso, Kyle.
6: Now he's talking to me. He's talking about on the high school level.
7: Yeah,
6: the,
7: yeah, not, the guys not people.
8: Yeah, yeah, the, yeah, they came the, up through the high school
6: ranks.
8: People
6: that came up through Tampa Bay proper.
7: That's right.
6: And went on to be Hall of Famers. People that grew up as kids in Tampa Bay.
8: Pete Alonso went to the Academy of the Holy Names.
6: This is one of the biggest hot spots of young baseball talent in America.
2: We print baseball players here. It's part of our fabric. It's part of our culture. Let's finally do it right and make baseball great in Tampa Bay. We cannot lose our race. Don't let that happen.
5: Thank you,
6: Mr. Man.
8: So the guy on the right there.
6: Yeah, okay, hold on. Yeah.
8: I'm sorry. The guy on the right there is running for mayor.
6: Right here?
8: That's Bill Carlson.
7: Yeah, but then so the Charlie guy that he's talking about is all the way to the left.
6: No. This one?
7: Yeah. That POS.
6: The guy that looks like he's an AIDS patient?
7: Yes.
6: Yeah. And look at all of them. Like
7: that Lewis guy wants to run for mayor, and he is the biggest caster nutlicker there is.
8: The guy Bill Carlson, though, he's been a local local politician for a long time. I've supported him for years. He's a common sense guy.
6: Oh, my God. Guess what? We're talking about politics.
8: Oh, my God.
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0: Oh my God, Lummy, I think the next segment we're getting ready to do has no political.
2: You don't want to
0: like
2: find
0: nothing. Like, I don't think you can find anything political about a guy that jumped an airport fence in Denver, and this Frontier plane was taken off. And the guy got sucked into the motor.
2: Yeah.
0: Yeah, and like, it made him hamburger meat. And then Dan and I were looking at, like, what does a new, like, a completely, not even a new motor, like a refurbished, remanufactured jet motor is $10 million.
3: New what?
0: New ones are $50 million. Like, a refurb is $10 million. So just think about this, man. Like does Frontier, you think, Jay, have, like, do they get those things insured?
4: They get refurbished ones.
0: Yeah, no, but what I'm saying is, like, I mean, like, you know, can you, I'm sure. Like,
4: I'm sure they're insured, of course.
0: Yeah, I'm sure.
4: Yeah.
0: Right?
4: They
0: yeah.
4: have to be.
0: But that's a big claim.
4: And sure is.
0: Woof. So anyway, here, these are people that were on the plane, and then I actually got footage of somebody that was sitting on the same side of the plane right by the motor when you can see the guy. You can't really see the guy getting sucked up into it, but you can see the motor explode.
2: No.
0: And like, so here, right.
5: It was like boom, and then you see the flames come, and then the smoke comes.
6: So people were yelling fire, fire, and smoke was in the air.
7: Air travelers recounting the terrifying moments that played out Friday as a person was struck and killed by a Frontier Airlines plane after jumping a perimeter fence and crossing the runway at Denver International Airport.
5: It was chaos.
0: I don't think, let me, they show anything more
7: National
0: than that.
7: Airport.
0: Like,
5: it was chaos.
0: Let me see if I can put a pause here. Like, hold up.
4: Dude, he was walking so casually. Crossing go back like 4 seconds. Like, look, right he's here. Just casually walking. The plane's already flying towards him.
0: Yeah, like, and then he gets,
4: what?
0: Here's the motor. And he literally, these things, you don't understand the amount of air they're sucking in order to be, you know, jet propulsion, you know, how big this fuselage is and how many, you know, tens of, if not hundreds of thousands of pounds, if you take full fuel, full cup. I mean, it's the amount of air, like.
4: And the speed.
0: Yeah.
4: That thing's got to be going over 100 miles an hour. It's just things, touching down.
0: Those things, no, it's taken off.
4: Oh, it's taking off?
0: Yeah, it was taken off.
7: For International Airport.
5: It was chaos. The flames were still like that.
6: I couldn't see the engines, but people that could see the engines could see large flames, and it was really scary.
7: Frontier Airlines said the flight was departing from Denver en route to Los Angeles when it happened. One passenger described hearing what sounded like a thud during takeoff.
8: I felt like the plane started to tilt up when out of nowhere we felt like a thud and heard it. Like,
0: so they
8: an
0: were
8: explosion.
0: Right. They were right at rotation because it tilted up, which means your maximum speed. Those things rotate, Jay, I think at 120, 130. That's where they rotate at. That's where they can start pulling up on the yoke. And they were just starting to rotate, which means their maximum speed, and they hit the guy. And he got sucked into the motor.
9: The pilot immediately starts going into emergency mode, slowing down, right?
7: According to the airport, Denver's fire department quickly extinguished the brief engine fire. Emergency crews rushed to the scene, and passengers were taken to the terminal. The airport said 12 people reported minor injuries, with 5 hospitalized.
4: What?
7: I'm Reed Binion reporting.
0: And the thing about Lummy is, as a pilot, he's got to, when he has that in, when he, you know, it's not a wonder they didn't run off the runway, because he's maximum speed. So that means he had to reverse thrust and just lay on the brakes. Full flaps up, full flap, 30 degrees flap, full auto rotate, like full reverse thrust. And then just lay on the brakes to hope that you make it in time. Here is somebody who actually got it. Now, you can't see the guy go into the motor, but you can see the motor explode. And we saw from the other angle that, you know, we saw, it's not like, you know, the other angle shows the guy in the back of the plane. Like, in the angle that we saw, you could see that he was right by the motor.
4: Yeah.
0: Now, they didn't obviously show the impact because it's probably very gruesome and they don't want to, you know, that was regular TV. There it is.
4: Oh, dude.
0: Hold on.
4: Dude, the pilot's a hero. You're right, Bubba.
0: Yeah.
4: That's like a bird strike with a human being.
0: Yeah.
4: It's not a bird. It's a 180 or 200 pound person.
0: I mean, listen, Scully or Sully,
4: yep.
0: That was a bird strike.
4: Yeah.
0: Like, bird strikes are deadly, too. They get into the motors, and so, but like you said, Jay, you're right. Those, you know, bird strikes are deadly. Can you imagine what a bird weighs, what, 2 pounds, 3 pounds?
4: Right. I mean, this is 150 to 250 pound person.
0: Yeah.
2: C5, we're stopping on the runway. We just hit somebody. We have an engine fire.
3: Do you know the souls on board?
2: We have 231 souls on board. There was an individual.
0: I mean, Walker would love that slide.
2: Walking across the runway.
0: They actually deployed the slide for emergency, you know.
10: By the way, I sent you, we can't show it. I asked Gary, but I sent you, they took a picture of the engine and what it looked like. Do you see they're evacuating right next to the engine? And when you see this picture of what the engine looked like, you see videos. There's kids standing right by it. But, I mean, it absolutely is like horrifying.
0: I mean, can you see the guts and stuff?
10: You see a lot of blood. That's why we can't show it.
0: We can't show it. But I want to let me play this and then let me show it internally for us. Yes. Yeah.
2: Smoke in the aircraft. We're going to evacuate on the runway.
11: I need you all to.
10: These guys are.
4: Well, we'd be saying the same thing.
10: Yeah.
4: That's one of the most critical parts of takeoff is literally when wheel comes off and your back wheels are just touching off.
0: Yep, it's called rotation, and it's the most vulnerable point really the most vulnerable point of the entire flight because they can glide them in. If they got altitude and speed, you can glide them in. You can have double motor failure, and if you're within 15, 20, 30, 50 miles of an airport, if you're at 37,000 feet, you can glide 150 miles. So, I mean, but the most vulnerable point of a plane is right when it's taken off.
4: The fact we don't know the name of the captain is a travesty because whoever was a pilot of this plane really is a hero.
0: Absolutely. So, I mean, you sent me a pic, but we can't. So, no, Mach, do not broadcast it, Mach. Do not broadcast it, please. Thank you.
10: It's the lower right. I guess they'll go over. There's just a little different. Yeah, see that one?
0: Right here. Okay, hold on.
4: Oh. Whoa.
0: Whoa.
4: That's what I think it is?
10: Yep. Yeah.
0: It's a human being.
4: Oh, my Lord. And they're just like letting kids.
0: That's what I'm saying.
4: They had him slide down. Yeah. Hey, Walker, look at this wonderful kids slide. Don't look to the right.
0: Yeah. The kids are taking a pic. You can see. Oh, my Lord.
10: Oh, Felix is like, tell him it's a haunted house. I'm like, yeah, tell him it's a haunted house when he wants to go in it. I mean.
4: No, yeah, I want to go off on the other side and pretend like it didn't happen.
10: Yeah, exactly.
0: So, Jay, look at this. You having to reconstruct auto accidents is, you know, God, probably the majority of your business.
4: See what I do.
0: And that's exactly what you do. Well, I don't know. You've been known to win First Amendment cases and some other things here and there.
4: Mid-mile some stuff, too.
0: I want you to look at this. This is one of the worst things ever. This guy is speeding and runs a red light and hits this woman. Now, there's no blood or nothing. We can show
10: it. Oh, yeah. Yeah.
0: But it splits her car in half.
4: Did she hit that pole?
0: And she walked away with scrapes and bruises only. Wait till you see this. That's her car.
4: What?
0: Her car in half. She's actually in this mess.
4: She's in that part?
0: Yes. Here she is right there.
4: What?
0: Yes.
4: That is unbelievable.
0: It said serious 3-car accident. One car split in half. Working on getting victims out. Please avoid this area. Let me see if it shows it again or not. That's
10: insane.
0: Where she's at. And she made it. Like, with no major injuries.
4: I don't know
0: how that happened.
4: I don't know about that.
10: What kind of car was it? Because I want to buy one of those.
0: Immediately.
10: Jeez.
0: Look at this.
10: Oh, my. A drunk driver hit her.
4: Wow.
0: So, when I come back, Lemmy, there were a couple teen takeovers over the weekend.
10: I can't believe it was here.
0: And guess what? This isn't going to be political. There was a teen takeover in Dana Beach, Florida. Which is that like in like near Miami or?
10: It's, yeah, East Coast area.
0: So, Dana Beach, Florida, they had a teen takeover. And you can see how they handle it. And in fact, what you see are, well, I'm just going to play this before I go into words. And then we had one here in Tampa. And the Tampa police, it's just amazing how different agencies handle different things.
4: Mm-hmm.
0: Like how Grady Judd handles things and how Chad Cronister handles things and how the TPD handles things. And, you know, they don't come in and are snowflaked out. Mm-mm. Look at how bad this is. This is when you let teen takeovers get away from it and you're not, you know, these two black guys are absolutely beating the ever living crap out of two white girls. Check this out.
4: Whoa. Whoa.
0: Yeah.
4: Whoa. That's disturbing to watch. Where's the humanity in children anymore? I mean, Jesus, it's unbelievable.
0: This is a direct reflection upon parenting.
4: Yep.
0: You only get kids to act that way that have not been held accountable at home or have been allowed just to play video games all day and have no structure at home.
4: No consequences.
0: It's just, yeah, no consequences. You're not taught at home that if I catch you ever acting that way, that you're going to get your ass whipped or 85 privileges taken away or whatever. It's just, our younger generation is just a bunch of, you know what they are? They're savages. They're absolute savages. And we had a huge teen takeover here in Tampa. And guess what? Tampa police officers rolled up in there and they yoked up 22 kids. And it lasted about 15 minutes.
4: Mm-hmm. Well,
11: he's a good guy, even though he's a. Bubba the Love Sponge.
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0: know who organizes these teen takeovers, but I guess they're whatever social media or...
1: They do it on Instagram, TikTok.
0: And they just say, well, so they've already announced this, they're going to do another one in Tampa?
1: Yeah, I sent you like the little flyer that they sent out.
0: Oh, you did?
1: Yeah.
0: Well, good luck.
2: You going?
0: Because, well, we should.
2: I don't know, actually, after watching that last one.
0: Downtown Tampa P2 Takeover.
2: What?
0: May 15th. Leave drama home, please, or stay home. We're taking over Tampa. Meet up at City Hall, 315 East Kennedy Boulevard, Tampa. We lit. Respect the city. Stay safe. Keep it moving.
1: Yeah, good luck with that.
0: So are they trying to like have like a peaceful protest?
1: Yeah, it never turns
0: because
1: out that way.
0: Because you can do that.
1: Yeah, but it never turns out that way.
0: But no, it turns out like this. This is how it turns out. Stand by. Hold on.
3: This hour with a teen takeover at Curtis Hickson Park in Tampa that landed 22 people in jail. They're between the ages of 12 and 21 years old. Police tell us the large group of teens tried taking over the area, causing traffic disruptions and other issues at the park. Fox 13's Danielle Zelkowski joins us from Curtis Hickson. Danielle, TPD released video of the situation that shows just how chaotic this all got.
4: Yeah, Aaron, and advocates say that these teen takeovers are a real problem and that a teen without something to do is going to find something to do. And unfortunately, that is what we saw last night. Take a look.
0: Or a teen with non-participating or involved parents are going, you know, like good luck on either one of your kids. Trey now is in college, but good luck 2 years ago and good luck to Sage, both of them coming to you and Candle and saying, hey, Mom, Dad, we're going over to a teen takeover tonight where there's going to be about 300 teens raising hell. Okay.
2: Yeah, no.
0: No. As a matter of fact, I'm going to make sure that you're certainly not getting out of this house.
2: I got a 14-year-old. They're saying there was a 12-year-old there.
0: Yeah,
2: I know exactly where my 14-year-old is at every single moment of every single day, 24/7.
1: Yep, looks very nonviolent.
4: And that's just some of the scenes from Tampa police officers.
0: Yeah, that looks really nonviolent.
4: Picking up the teen takeover at Curtis Hickson Park on Friday night. There were one each.
0: Yes, absolutely.
2: So do you see what they're doing in the streets? You remember when we were talking about real political protests and when they're downtown at city council, they can't even step into the crosswalk because it's illegal in the state of Florida to violate right of way and impede traffic.
0: Yep. Yep, absolutely.
4: To arrest, but countless more teens in the area. Tampa police say the teens were fighting and causing a disturbance of the peace, with officials recovering two guns and even drugs from the area. A teen safety advocate says youth gun violence is an issue that every gun owner needs to consider. He tells me many kids admit to getting guns from unsecured locations, such as unlocked cars and homes. And unfortunately, this is not the first time Tampa Bay has seen a teen takeover. In the past, teens have gone to businesses.
0: Feel like I wish we could go down there and cover it and get some footage, but I'm afraid that we could literally get killed.
1: They could
0: literally shoot us. And I'm not trying to be a pussy or nothing, but I mean these kids are carrying guns. They're buying them or stealing them, and they're carrying guns.
1: Most of them are stolen.
4: And disrupted the people.
0: I at one time owned 18 nightclubs, Sponges teen centers. And we never had this problem in 1992, 93, 94, 95. Made a lot of money. Just having, I would go to and get these, grocery stores that went under. The Food Lions and the Wendell and Lummy, and I'd just turn them in, put a dance floor and a DJ booth in there and pool tables and video games. And, and we killed it. Absolutely killed it. Didn't have to have metal detectors. Kids didn't act that way back then.
4: Mm-hmm. There with these events. Freddie Barton with Safe and Sound Hillsborough says that this is an issue that will take everyone to solve, from parents and other trusted adults in the community. And the time to talk to your kids and the kids in your life is now.
5: We don't want kids to feel that it's okay. They should take it upon themselves to just create an ad hoc party. So many things can go wrong with that. It's not that we adults don't want our kids to have fun. We want them to be able to come home every night.
0: I like that. I like that statement.
5: Night, safe and sound.
0: I don't think kids can gather now in large groups and it not be a crap show. I just think the way that everybody's got their phone out trying to get some type of viral moment just absolutely, incites problems.
6: No, everyone
0: because
6: wants
0: two people hanging out, I'm sorry, 100 kids just mm-hmm. hanging out, listening to music, you know, sitting on the hoods of their cars, causing no problem, that doesn't go viral. But people shooting, you know, shooting, killing each other, violence, fights, that's what goes viral, unfortunately. And everybody wants to be, you know, to be a viral sensation. So you have to do something outlandish in order to go viral.
6: That's right.
0: That's what everybody wants to do. Go viral. I don't know why, because everybody's a bunch of narcissistic assholes. Let entertainers and people, let us go viral. Let us be the stars of the show. Not people, not kids that are trying to go viral and show off because they got an Instagram or a TikTok account.
2: But again, they don't even realize that if something goes viral, that means nothing. You've had so many videos go viral with tens of millions of views and 20 million views. And what does that do? Nothing.
0: Nothing.
2: It goes away in a minute. And then there's something else that happens.
0: And none of these people really probably have, you know, got to the point of being able to monetize anything. I mean, listen, we had a video one time that did 85 million on Facebook. We made about $5,000-$6,000 on it. But because we're monetized, we're a legitimate business.
2: 85 million. These guys, they're not getting 10,000 views for this crap.
0: But exactly. And they got, you know, they got 800 followers.
2: Right.
4: In a statement, Tampa Police Department Chief Lee Bearcaw says this type of reckless and criminal behavior will not be tolerated in our city. What began as a large gathering quickly escalated into disorder and activity that placed others at risk. Parents need to know.
0: Just like Jay said, parents need to know where their children are and who they're with. Bingo. This is all parenting. You can blame the kids all you want, but it starts at home. They learn this behavior, or they're allowed this behavior at home. What'd you send me?
6: I sent you the mugshot. Like what? Just so you like.
2: These are my lord!
6: Yeah,
0: those are four.
6: Yeah, these are the four that they could show because they were over 18.
2: They got teens. Those don't look like teens, like high school kids.
0: These guys are all over 18.
6: Yeah,
0: and they had of these four, these two guns were confiscated. Yep. Here's another look at it before we say goodbye. I don't know if there's any volume on this or not. I don't think there is.
6: But there is language
2: that makes it even scarier.
0: Look at the cops. They ain't playing.
6: Nope.
0: They're throwing you down to the ground and cuffing you.
7: I need some of the units that have their vehicle over at Gasparilla Plaza. If they can return to their vehicle, we need somewhere to put these 1015s in.
6: Hopefully, Tampa prosecutes him.
2: Yes.
0: What's
6: because
0: that?
6: I said, hopefully, Tampa prosecutes him because it's funny because the guy that fell through my ceiling that.
0: Hold on. Don't tell me there was a no pros.
6: Oh, no pros. No. And he just got arrested again.
2: They no pros the guy that tried to break into Bella's house, Bubba. Yeah.
6: Bubba,
0: you're
6: the guy.
0: Kidding. Well, Jay, we're certainly familiar with people getting no prosecutor.
2: Yes, we are.
0: Jesus.
6: Bubba, Daniel Rose sent me the guy just got arrested for almost burglary, armed robbery, all this stuff. They no prosecute him.
0: Three months earlier, he did the same thing at your Airbnb.
6: And they let him go. Yep.
0: And 3 months later, he's doing the same thing, and they'll probably let him go.
6: Exactly.
0: You know where the real problem is? Our prosecution and our state government.
6: Mm-hmm.
0: That's the real problem. These cops are in here busting ass. But you know what? When they bring in the bad guys and you let the bad guys out, whose problem is it? It's a prosecutorial problem. Prosecute these people. That's the problem.
6: Stop being pussies.
0: Let me thank you for doing that for me today.
6: No problem.
0: And do you want me to do a couple breakdowns?
6: If you can, yeah, that'd be great.
0: No, I mean, are you guys equipped for it?
6: Yeah, of course.
0: Okay, fantastic.
6: Yeah, we'll get you rolling. Just once it's done, we'll go.
0: Fantastic. Well, and you and Macho Man can.

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0: And hold on. I think we can all admit, whether you like what I'm saying or what you agree with Dan or let me, here's the deal. 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

0: Thursday, May 12th, 2026. The Bubba the Love Sponge Show. This show is definitely under duress, or at least I am. Let me, this would definitely be... Damn it! I had it all ready to go. All right, hold on.
1: Oh, no.
0: Definitely that.
1: He's slowing down on the backstretch.
0: I have been fighting this kidney stone since yesterday. So, 2 days ago. So, it would have been Sunday. Sunday, because I've gone through... By the way, hi. Hello, everybody. How you doing? Dr. Dan Diaco, Lummy, myself, Gary Cantrell, and Macho Man. Gary Remote, everybody else in our third to last day at this particular facility.
2: I was sad pulling up.
0: Did you see it? It looked like it looked like it's closed permanently, like it's been shuttered.
2: It's like Tampa after the hurricane. You know what I mean? Like everything's just quiet and dark and.
0: Remember that? Let me. Is it the Minions? Is it the Minions movie where the guy lives like in a big mansion, but it's really dark and it's all like all the shutters are closed? That's where the Minion. I think.
3: Yeah, he doesn't have like a huge. Yeah, but it's kind of dark in there. That's one of them.
0: Yeah, we're darker than we've ever been. I mean, we are moving out of this place. Everybody has been really, really busting ass. You wouldn't believe it. And you know, we hope to be completely out of here. Well, I mean, we're paid until June 15th, but we hope to be broadcasting. Not to get too distracted. I almost called you at about 3:30. About 3:30 and was going to have you put a best on, you know, either.
3: Because of the kidney stone?
0: So this effing kidney stone. So I've had 14, 15, 16 of them. So, like, Dan, I don't know if you've had 14, 15 episodes, you know, like from your body. But like when you've had that many episodes on the same reoccurring health issue, you kind of start knowing your body, for lack of a better term. Like you kind of can figure it. Yeah. I mean, you know, like
2: you've lived it a few times.
0: Yeah. Yeah. And like, so, I mean, there's probably something maybe health wise or maybe not even not even really necessarily health wise, like just something that's happened. An exorbitant amount of times in your life
2: that
0: you can completely predict what's happening, how long it's going to last, and what the outcome may or may not be.
2: Yeah, atrial fibrillation. Into it sometimes.
0: Do
2: and
0: you
2: I can
0: really?
2: Feel it. Yeah.
0: Oh, okay. Oh. I never knew that.
2: Mm-hmm. My dad and my mom had it.
0: So, well, your mom still
2: has it.
0: Right.
2: So, my dad had it. My mom has it.
0: So, you know, like, you just know.
2: Oh, I know. I can tell.
0: And the first time I got a kidney stone, I've only been to the hospital two times. And it was one the very first time I got one because I didn't know what was happening to me. I thought I was having a heart attack. And then the only other time I went to the hospital is when I came here one more. I think it was me, 25.
2: When you thought you were having a heart attack, Bubba, did they, like, do the full court press?
0: No. They took me to that, I think it was called Edward White, the little known hospital in St. Pete, because that's where I was closest to. I was at Tyrone Isuzu doing a gig. I was doing a gig.
2: Oh, you weren't even home.
0: No,
2: on location.
0: I was on location for the Power Pig, and so I got done doing my last call in. I was supposed to be there noon to two. I did my last call in at 1:30. You know, which like basically, 93.3 FLZ, Bubba the Love Sponge, live from Tyrone Isuzu. Come out and see the boys. They're slinging big deals for you. The Bubba truck's on display.

0: So you taped them and then someone would like run the tapes in?
1: Yeah. No. We taped them over the telephone.
0: Oh.
1: That's when we had landlines and you had really good, like landlines sounded studio quality compared to cell phones.
0: So you'd call in tape and then they played the tape?
1: Yeah, but the DJ would set it up as if it was live.
2: I sent you the Bubba truck.
1: And he would run a music bed underneath it. You know, realistically, I'd have to go hide in the boss man's office because you didn't want people to know the gimmick. So I would act like I'm in the office, and so they didn't see that me because they would pipe the studio. I mean, they would pipe the station throughout the whole entire dealership. So if they just saw me standing around, but saw me live on the radio, they would know that I wasn't really live. But if I was, hiding in the boss man's office while I'm doing these call-ins, then after the call-in, walk out like I just got done. You know, it's pro wrestling. It's theater of the mind. What is this? Let me.
2: That's your brother talk.
1: Oh, there you go. Yeah. And that's how I was laying. I was laying heavy. Not that I ain't laying heavy anymore right now, but anyway, this was one of my trucks.
0: Look at that.
1: Yeah, whatever.
2: I grabbed over a sticker.
0: Wow. I love that truck still in circulation.
1: I don't know. You know what would be interesting to see where that truck, it's probably in a junk, it probably has been crushed.
0: The thing was low.
1: Yeah. Oh, yeah. It was low. Yeah. It was lowered about 2 inches, 2 to 3 inches. Look at that black guy. He that black guy. That black guy wants that truck so bad he can't help it.
3: I'll be back, bro. Where the key is it?
4: I think it's a
1: good
4: looking vehicle. That's unreal.
1: That's tough. Yeah. So anyway, so I was talking about my first kidney stone episode. I'm there. Doing this call in, so I get done and I go to the boss man. I said, "I don't feel good. I don't know. I don't know what's happening to me, but I don't feel good. I feel like I am like constipated, and I have these unbelievable constipation pains in my lower abdomen. And it's some of the most worst pain I've ever had in my entire life." And the guy's like, "Well, what do you think? You think you should go to the hospital?" I'm like, "I don't know." I said, "Listen, so you know how, like, I don't know if you, Dan, have a private bathroom that's not open to the public, but like a lot of car dealerships, the general manager or the owner, they have like their little private bathroom that's not, it's not open to the people that are in the showroom."
0: Well, it's nice to have that.
1: Yeah. A lot of people do. And so, he goes, "Listen, go back to my bathroom." Because the other bathroom, Lemmy, was open to the public, and they had three stalls and two urinals for the dudes. And I'm in there going,
0: making all kinds of noise.
1: So he goes, "Go in my bathroom." I said, "I think I gotta I'm constipated, and I think maybe I gotta go to the gotta poop." He goes, "Well, okay. Well, you don't have to do any. I mean, you're done with your call-ins. You just got to hang out for 30 more minutes. And hand out koozies and bumper stickers, and take pictures of people and stupid stuff." And I go, "Okay, well, I've done my call-ins, so I'm almost." And he's like, "Listen, just go to the bathroom." So I go to the bathroom, and I'm pushing so hard, and I cannot nothing. Like, because if you don't got to poop. Nothing's going to, regardless of how hard you got to push.
0: You're just going to end up
1: blowing out your rectum. Is that called your rectum?
0: Yes.
1: Okay, I didn't want to mess with, technically, Dan's a doctor.
0: Blow out your rectal sphincter.
1: Yeah, blow out
0: anal
1: my
0: anal sphincter.
1: Thank you for giving me the clinical version of that. That covered our ass. Thank you.
0: Pop that valve.
1: So I'm on the verge of popping my valve, and I just, nothing. So I try to wipe. There's nothing there. There's absolutely nothing there. I pull my pants up, and I start getting. Now, if you look at kidney stones and you Google the symptoms of kidney stones, one of the things is you get nauseous, and sometimes will start overheating. And so I got like
0: diaphoretic, sweaty, yes. like heart attack sweaty.
1: Yeah. So I got real a real cold sweat all over me. I'm
0: sliding off the toilet.
1: When I pull my pants, when I pull my pants up and
0: ice skating rink,
1: and I'm like completely drenched. I feel like I have to puke, I do not know what's going on now.
0: By the way, having the poop and puke at the same time is the single worst human experience.
1: Yeah.

0: It is.
1: It is. And so, now listen, in 1989.
0: Didn't have technology for that.
1: In 1989, when I was at San Antonio, I had an emergency appendectomy where my appendix burst actually on the operation table.
0: Oh, wow.
1: So I was actually, but listen, appendicitis in heaven is kind of similar to a kidney stone.
0: Oh, I know. Yeah, it's very similar. It's a very similar pain.
1: Yeah, see, now I don't know.
0: It's deep and it's low and it's, you know, you can't tell what's going on.
1: Are they similar in where they're at?
0: Well, the nerves that cover them are similar.
1: Yeah. So I knew it wasn't my appendix because I already had it taken out. So I know it wasn't my appendix. So I get up out of the private bathroom and I start walking to the boss man and I faint. And I've never fainted in my entire life. I have never
0: fainted?
1: I have never fainted in my time. And to this day.
0: Have you fainted ever, Lummy?
2: No, just getting choked out. That's about it.
1: Yeah, no.
0: But you never like spontaneously just like drop like a goat that's scared?
1: I did. No. I did. And it's the only time in my life ever, even before that or after that, I've never fainted ever in my entire life. So I don't even know what that means. Like, I don't even know what a faint.
0: Did you hit your head or anything?
1: No. So I'm in his office and I go to sit down on his, like, he had like a love seat. He goes, just sit down for a little bit. And I, as I'm kind of sitting down, lose my balance and fall over.
0: Oh, wow.
1: And so.
0: So you weren't like in a paved hallway.
1: No,
0: in a comfortable area.
1: I was in a carpeted area in his office, and he had, and I was making my way to his, you know, I was attempting to sit down, and at that time, I kind of lost my balance and fell over. And, you know, I think I was out maybe like 5 seconds. Like, I mean, I quickly.
0: Just to reset?
1: Yeah. So he goes, listen, we're calling the ambulance. So they call the ambulance, and the ambulance shows up. And I guarantee you, because they probably don't have archives back from them, but Channel 10 actually reported that I had a heart attack.
0: Oh, no.
1: Because, really? Yeah, well, because, you know, next thing you know, the ambulance is showing up, and they're putting me on the gurney and loading me up, you know, to take me to the hospital. Because they think, you know, listen, you see a fat ass that, you know, falls over and is clammy.
0: No, you run. It's an emergency. You have no idea what it could be.
1: Well, not only that, but the first thing people are going to think is he's having a heart attack.
0: Right.
1: He's a fat ass.
0: Were you at your peak?
1: Yeah.
0: Really?
1: You know, I was probably,
3: I was probably
1: 350, 400 pounds. You know, so I was, yeah.
0: So the paramedics were really happy to see you.
1: Well, yeah. So, well, they kind of marked out a little bit because they got bubble the love sponge. You know. So, they take me into Edward White Hospital, and they haul me in and they're doing my vitals and everything on en route and running an IV and all whatever they do in the ambulance, and they kind of quickly determined, Dan, the EMTs determined that it's not a heart attack. I guess, you know, the stuff that they hooked me up to, they could
0: EKG wasn't showing it. Yeah,
1: they're, right. So they ruled that when they came and picked me up. The owner said, I think he's having a heart attack. And I'm like, I don't know what I'm having, but I have the most unbelievable pain. Well, so when I tell them where my pain is, they're like, well, that's not heart attack related. Like, you know, that's, so they hook me up with those little things on your chest, those little
0: electrodes.
1: Yeah. And
0: for EKG.
1: Now, would that show you if you're having a heart issue or not?
0: Well, sometimes an EKG will show changes during a heart attack. You can see ischemia with ST drops or.
1: So, I mean, these EMTs knew that by the time the 5 to 7 minute transport, they're full lights and sirens, Bubba Love Sponge having a heart attack. And that's what everybody at the dealership thought. So somebody called Channel 10 and tipped them off. And then Channel 10's outside the Edward White Hospital saying Bubba the Love Sponge currently just got rushed into the hospital. Rumor has it, or we don't know, but there's conflicting reports that he might be suffering a heart attack.
0: They're doing live remotes from in front of the hospital?
1: No. This was on a Saturday, and they did like I think they used to do like a noon, I don't know. It was on TV. No, it wasn't a live, you know, like, but somebody.
0: Yeah, cut to the reporter who's in front of the hospital.
1: They went out and taped a segment in front of the hospital that they ran on the news.
0: Wow.
1: And by the time I'm in the hospital, I'm watching it. I'm like, I'm not dead and I'm not having a heart attack. So as they're transporting me, they quickly kind of determined, Dan, they rule out a heart attack. I guess they can. They rule it out, so they take me right in, so that it's kind of less of an emergency since it's not a heart attack.
0: So, do you see the difference in their speed and their sort of like intensity?
1: I can hear like the main EMT, and he's the one that's calling in information into the hospital, and he go, you know, they. Like the first like 3 minutes while they were checking me for a heart attack, they were really, really working hard on me. And then after like minute four,
0: the urgency left.
1: Yes. They're like, it's not heart related. It's not. So
0: you know, D5W
1: started ringers with a D5W Dixie on emergency 51. It didn't matter if a guy chopped off his arm or he had a scraped elbow. Dixie always said that the doctor said, doctor's saying run a ringer's lactate with a D5W, which I don't even know what that is. But Dan, a bee sting to a beheading always got the ringer's lactate with a D5W.
0: Well, I've used ringer's lactate literally thousands and thousands of times. I've never ever used D5W.
1: What
0: it's 5% dextrose in water. I don't know why you'd ever give it.
1: But that's man,
0: it's like sugar water.
1: That's what everybody got sugar water.
0: I don't know why.
1: If you go back and watch old Emergency 51's videos, everything got a ring. Everything started with the ringers. They would even shorten it to a ringers instead of a ringers lactate. They go, go ahead and start a ringers with a D5W. So, I don't know. So, they pull in, and they take me, and they do a CT scan, and they determine that it's a kidney stone. So, they take me up, and they let me, they first check my insurance, and I have really good insurance.
2: Of course
1: they
2: do.
1: Yeah, I got that J-Corps, iHeart, Clear Channel. You know,
0: so they didn't make you wait in the lobby?
1: No, they want to get you in a room, start racking up the rate. You know
0: right,
1: that.
0: Start billing.
1: They don't want you to be waiting. Mm-hmm. Waiting means they're making no money. They want to give you $30 Tylenols and $50 ringers. They want to give it all to you.
0: Right. So $600 tests.
1: Yeah. So they run me through a CT scan, and then they take, you know, that the thing, Dan, that they use for women on babies to ultrasound.
0: Yes.
1: Mm-hmm. So they do an ultrasound, and I've later been told that an ultrasound and a CT scan's a little redundant. Like, you don't need them both.
0: Well, CT scans like are good for, you know, sensory scanning, saying like, okay, this guy's got a hot belly. What's going on? Whereas if you know what the problem is, the ultrasound gives you sometimes a better focused exam of that organ.
1: And they're trying to rack up the money.
0: And yes,
1: of course, I got great a couple insurance. If I'm homeless, they're just saying, "Wait, buddy, just ride it out." Yeah, hook you up.
0: Punch
1: to
0: you
1: an
0: in the
1: IV.
0: Back. Does that hurt? Does that hurt?
1: Punch you in the back as they're kicking you out of the hospital because they know they're gonna. You know, I think you know they have to treat you if you walk into the hospital. But it's a who done it on who pays. I mean, if you're homeless, I think you got to try to. Do you eat that cost, Dan, at the hospital, or do they try to get the government to pay?
0: They don't eat nothing. Dude, every time they get bilked by a patient, they get money from the state or the federal government.
1: There you go.
0: So that's why.
1: But they like that good in. They like that Aetna money. Don't
0: they do like the Aetna money, but you know they liked it when you had COVID because that was another ticker. You know, illegal aliens were getting extra money more than even indigents in town.
1: So they put me in my own room, private, of course, more money. And then they hooked me
0: up.
1: But
0: you insisted on private.
1: No, I did. I didn't insist on nothing. I insisted on getting my ass out of there.
0: Oh, so really? They didn't give you a choice? You're like, I'll take private? They didn't say, do you want
1: no,
0: a buddy?
1: No, they said, we need to put you in a room and get you comfortable.
0: Were you moaning?
1: No, yeah, because I'm in a lot of, yes.
0: Like,
1: Hold on, until they hooked up the TT99 juice. they hooked up the oh my God, you could cut my head off juice. They hooked me up, I think it's morphine or Dilaudid. I don't know what it is, but they hooked me up to something that instantaneously gave me a warm feeling all throughout my body, and you could have taken my chainsaw to my ankle, and I would not have known it. Like it took every ounce of pain I had away. What do you think it was, Dan? I think it was morphine.
0: It was probably morphine, yeah. or Dilaudid. It could be anything. Any narcotic would make a big difference.
1: I mean, it was like, oh.
0: Especially IV.
1: Oh, yeah, they went IV on me. They had two IVs going, both arms. One, they were flushing me out with saline, trying to, you know, get this thing to move. Mm-hmm. And then two, they were giving me the warm and fuzzy stuff. So, after that, I spent the night there. You know, Mark Chase and BJ and everybody from the Power Pit came up and saw me because they didn't know, you know, they didn't know what was happening. They just saw Channel 10 that I was having a heart attack. So like four or five, you know, of the manager, Dave Reinhardt, they all came. Because, I mean, I was the golden goose back then.
2: Yeah,
1: I mean, you know,
2: loved you.
1: I was a guy that had a 49 share at night. Helping the station's overall 12 plus numbers, like they couldn't.
0: Yeah, Freddie Mercury goes down. The whole band visits.
1: I mean, I was, you know, I was Axl Rose or whatever. And so anyway, they come and see me, and then I sleep the night there. But they're checking on me like every 2 hours. I can't really get good night. So finally in the morning, man, they're like, listen, when you pee, we've already rigged up the toilet that's got a screen on it. You got to pee into this thing that, you know, covers the toilet in case, so you can catch the stones so we can analyze it. Like, all right. So I finally pee and I pee it out. It was about 7 to 8 millimeters. And so now the largest one I've ever had is 11 or 12 millimeters. And I honest to God think I might be dealing with that right now. So I went to the hospital only in that case, Dan, because I didn't know what was happening. But every other time except one, the other 13 episodes that I've had with regards to these kidney stones, I know what's happening. I know that it, you know, once it finally, like, you know, Dan, because you're a doctor, but when they're floating around in your kidneys, they don't hurt at all. They don't,
0: oh,
1: they,
0: no, no, man. They're just ice cubes in a drink.
1: Right. They're ice cubes in a drink. That doesn't hurt until it finally gets in the hopper to start going, you know, making its travel out, you know, out through your penis.
0: Right. And then it's that, like, you know, like a piece of banana or a piece of, like, ice in your straw. It won't go through.
1: So usually,
0: smoothie metaphors.
1: Usually it's 1 week after. So let me remember Bubba 199.
2: Yes.
1: I felt it.
2: Yeah.
1: That was and that would be 3 weeks this coming Friday.
0: It's a long time for this thing to be cooking.
1: So
0: it's getting bigger and bigger, by the way.
1: Oh, is it?
0: It's like a snowball. The longer it rolls, the bigger it gets.
1: Oh, I did not. Well, it makes sense. So I've been able to pass all 14 or 15 of that I've ever had. I've been able to pass it. Now, one other time I went to the hospital because I got here in the morning and it hit me right then and I didn't have any pain pills. I didn't have anything to remedy the pain and I had to go to the hospital. Is when Dr. Mark was still, you know, doing the show. He met me, the urologist, he met me over there. What's the one right by the stadium? St. Joe's?
0: St. Joe's, yeah.
1: Met me at St. Joe's.
0: That's the real hospital.
1: I think he had privileges.
0: He did most of his surgeries there.
1: So, yeah, that's where he did most of his surgeries. He walked me right in, VIP'd me. Hooked me up to some pain stuff, flushed me, and I was good. But every other time, and probably since that time, I've had four.
2: Dr. Grant, there's nothing that he can do, like preventative?
1: Not really.
0: Some people think that certain diets can help restrict that growth. It depends what the stones are made out of. But some people just have a tendency for it, man.
1: So,
0: sorry, 14, I mean.
1: Dr. Mark has probably analyzed three or four of mine, and he's like, listen, it's a pH imbalance of your body, and there's nothing that you can really do.
0: Alkaline water?
1: You know.
0: Have you tried that?
1: I have.
0: You have? Because I thought you had. Didn't you have like a water alkaliner? Or?
1: I got one right here.
0: Yeah.
1: Hold on.
0: If you tried.
1: I got one right here. I got two of them, actually, mm-hmm. and I run all my water that I drink through that two
0: so
1: or three
0: you have
1: times.
0: Been doing that recently?
1: Yes.
0: Like, so you've been,
1: yes.
0: Wrong. There's not much else you can do, dude.
1: I know. Hold on, Dan, I got two of them. Look,
0: wow.
1: So I run both of my waters through. I run it, I have a little system where I start at the big one and I move it to the second one, and I alkaline it, like, you're only supposed to hit it one time, and after you do it once, your water is alkalined. But I'll do it 3-4 times just to really make sure I got it alkalined up. So it starts 3 weeks ago at Bubba 199, and I'm like, oh my God, okay. Well, usually when it starts the journey, when it really starts hurting, that means it's starting its journey. It's usually at that point 7 to 10 days, and it's out. And so, and through, I don't know, Dan, what's it go from the kidney to the ureter? Like, no, from the kidney to the urethra to
0: You had it right. You had it right. It was kidney, ureter, bladder, urethra.
1: So,
0: and then meatus.
1: Well, right now, so that's the traveling. And then when it gets in the bladder, it doesn't really hurt until it, like, so it only hurts when it's going through the tubing. Mm-hmm. That's when it hurts. And, you know.
0: And your lower tubing is much wider than your upper tubing. Phew.
1: So, let me, through all 14 of them, I always, the day before I'm going to pass it, my penis feels like that somebody's hooking up like a lighter to the end of it. Like, oh, that, like, man. So on Sunday, Merch Crick and I are getting ready for bed, and it's about 6:30. We got a new show that we're watching, which you probably, Netflix, Black Rabbit. Have you guys seen it?
2: No.
1: It's with Jason Bateman, you know, the guy from Ozarks. Yeah. Oh my God! And you know what? The good thing about it is it's a one off. It's one season. I think 7 episodes. That's it, and you're done. Yeah, all my kidney stones are. I've determined now, and I never was a big believer on stress. Like, I always thought that was kind of a cop out when people would say, "Well, you know, stress causes this or causes that," and I would be like, "Listen, you pussy. You know, life is stressful. Everybody has, you know, everybody porpoises through life, ebbs and flows, and you just got no."
0: Yeah, Hadman's got a bunch of kidney stones.
1: Yeah, exactly. And so I do believe in stress. You know, stress can affect your health. I really do. And I think all of my kidney stones, and I've gone through and kind of, you know, mapped out every time I've had a kidney stone, and it's always during a stressful situation. Do you know the last time I had a kidney stone, Lemmy?
2: When
1: I moved from Odessa to here.
2: Oh, wow.
1: That's the last time I had a kidney stone, 5 years ago. So
0: really, it's been that long.
1: Yeah. So, like,
0: as it moves, do it, huh?
1: Yeah, and then the last time I had a kidney stone is when I moved from Tierra Verde to the trailer here. That was my kidney stone that episode.
0: Jeez.
1: So I think moving,
0: insult to injury, huh?
1: Moving is, and this is this latest move that we're in the middle of is the most stressful move of my entire life, just because I'm moving, you know, like. I'm building all new studios.
0: Life and work.
1: I mean, life, yeah. Life and work. Life and work. So this is the most stressful move of all. So I've been dealing with this damn thing now going on 3 weeks. So Sunday night, my penis starts burning. So, I mean, it's just like clockwork. Every time that happens, the next day, I'm going to pass it. It's never failed. On all 14 of my kidney stones, when it burns, the next day, I pass it.
0: But that was Sunday it burned.
1: I know. So listen. So I go yesterday, Monday, and I take my first pee of the morning at home. Nothing. But I can feel it. I can feel
0: now,
1: it.
0: Now, are you peeing like normal, or is it like you got your thumb in the hose?
1: No, it's not. It's tough. And I'm double flow maxing right now, too. And so... No, it's not.
0: Will it split the stream?
1: And it's really dark, which means it's blood.
0: Bloody.
1: Yeah, so,
0: does it split the stream?
1: Not really. So, yesterday I go in and, you know, I'm peeing in a cup now because I'm trying to catch it. And so yesterday I'm like, I'm gonna pass it. I go to pee and my penis does what it always does right before it spits it out. Your penis kind of jacks like a shotgun, like it cocks, it goes, and then it goes poop, and it pops out, and it's like somebody just pulled the biggest splinter out of your foot. You're like, oh my, it's almost orgasmic.
0: The howitzer, but no fire.
1: Yeah. So yesterday during the show or after the show, I go to pee, I got the howitzer, and nothing comes out, and I can feel it. And right now,
0: is that what you call? Is that what you texted me?
1: Yes. It's now. I've never had one stuck in my shaft.
0: Oh God!
1: And now I can, like, right now.
0: Give me a hammer.
1: If I do a Kegel or anything right now, I can feel it, and it's right in that little, you know, maybe 3-inch shaft area, and I cannot get it out. And I
0: think I can break it with my hand.
1: Oh,
0: my fingers.
1: No,
0: like, break it apart.
1: No. No.
0: Can I check you?
1: No.
0: I really want to check this.
1: I don't want you to.
0: Please?
1: No.
0: Come on.
1: No.
0: I've never felt a stone in a urethra.
1: Yeah, well.
0: I'm really dying.
1: Even though you're my doctor and penis before.
0: Come on.
1: Dan, no. I'm not whipping out my wiener.
0: I'm not saying to whip it out on camera. I'm just
1: First of all, I'm not going to do it on camera, like, ever. And secondly.
0: I can get that thing opened up.
1: So.
0: Oh, God. Do a little four-way stretch.
1: No.
0: We'll get that thing to go. Come on.
1: Just tell me the technique you would use on me, and I'll do it, you know, myself. So that's where it is. It's literally in my shaft right now. It's in my shaft. I can feel it. If you take it and pinch your penis, the middle of it, which I don't got a lot. I don't got about that much, probably. But, you know, I mean, that's probably, what, maybe 2-3 inches? I ain't got, you know.
0: But it's going to be like fishing the tie strap through your sweatpants. Can't you just, like, milk it through that way?
1: No, I've tried. I've tried trying to kind of manipulate it, and I've tried, you know, cuts, and it's stuck. So I'm just hoping to pound water. I got double alkaline going on. I'm pounding this stuff. I'm just pounding water.
0: Do you want an IV?
1: No, not yet. Because I called Dr. Mark, you know, he's in Lakeland now, and he said, listen, you know, if you go to the emergency room or you come over here to see me, he's the head of urology at the Watson Clinic. And he goes, if what we would do is we would take a grabber or a rod or whatever, and we would numb your penis. I'm like, what do you mean numb my penis?
0: And they squirt that numbing gel in there.
1: Yeah.
0: It's violent.
1: Mm-hmm. You've had it done before.
0: Uh-huh.
1: And would you do it again if you had your choice?
0: If it was either that or have a sand spur in the middle of my penis, I'd probably get that.
1: Yeah, but you know what? I can live with this sand spur for about a day or two.
0: Really?
1: Yeah, it hurts.
0: I can't believe you're doing that. Someone said use the penis pump to suck it out. Theoretically, that would work.
1: Think about a penis pump is it doesn't suck internally. It sucks externally.
2: Yeah.
1: So it doesn't, I mean, Dan, you use yours all the time. It does not, it's more of an exterior, it's like a blood pressure cuff.
0: But sometimes you can get, if you really look closely, you can get a little bit of prolapsing of your urethra at the meatus if you leave it on for 10 minutes. You know what I'm talking
1: about. 10 minutes. I do sessions of 3 and 4 minutes, and I can barely take that.
0: 3 or 4 minutes, you'll see it. After 2 or 3 of them.
4: He's slowing down on the back.
2: Wait, doctor, do you do 10-minute sessions?
1: You do 10-minute sessions? No, you do like
0: 3 to 4, but 3 or 4 stacked?
1: Yeah, we do those too, but we don't go.
0: But that's what I'm saying, 10 minutes of it. I'm saying like after 10 minutes of it, not necessarily 10 straight.
1: By the way, I just want everybody to know that me, Lummy, and Dan have the same penis pump. And none of us are afraid to say that we use it and it works.
2: Oh.
1: Now, everybody else, like we tried to get Seth one and he was like, no way. And I don't know if Macho Man's really interested one or not. But we.
2: Gene said he.
1: Yeah, Lasker, whatever.
0: Yeah, an accident.
1: You know, but me, Lummy.
0: I can see that.
1: Me, Lummy, and Dan are intellectually honest about our penis pumps. And we're telling you, you know, don't try to be like you're some Superman and you don't need it. It's like, there's. It's like exercising your penis, and Dan's a doctor, and he's telling you right now that it definitely helps.
0: Mm-hmm.
1: It helps for
0: no
1: you.
0: No one says, Mach only has big muscles because he works out.
1: Right.
0: But he's got big muscles.
1: Yeah, but he
0: so
1: has.
0: So however he got him, he's steroids, working out, God, his mom, who knows? But regardless, he's got big muscles.
1: Hold on. But
0: when you walk around with a sundial. No one cares how it got there. It's just a sundial.
1: Here's the deal. Macho Man couldn't have that big of a muscle if he didn't do something proactively to engage that muscle, right?
2: Yep.
1: I mean, he just, you know, so if you don't do something with your penis as you get older and you just let it, you know, just sit there OEM stock, it's not going to be as good as if you, you know, exercised it. It's like anything. I mean, your penis is kind of like a muscle, and isn't it, Dan? I mean, it's kind of it acts like a muscle, and the more that you exercise it and, you know, and do with things like the penis pump and stuff, the better chance you got not to have atrophy and, you know, just, I mean, there's no downside.
0: Use it or lose it, kid. And that's like all, every part of your body. That's the reason I ended up doing triathlons, because I wanted to start running, because I didn't want my legs to become like a vestigial organ, like my appendix, shrivel up and fall off. So if you,
1: whatever
0: if you
1: that
0: ignore
1: means.
0: Your penis.
1: Whatever you just said, I'm 100% involved.
0: If you ignore your penis, it's going to ignore you the next time you call
1: Lips,
0: on him.
1: Grouper Lips says, if Dan's doing it 10 minutes, he's got to be a foot long by now.
0: Just eight.
1: I mean, so I'm just saying, Lemmy, I guarantee you that when we do it, we don't top it out. I bet you Dan tops it out.
2: I guarantee you.
0: I'm tickling it.
1: Yeah, I think that you're touching the upper limits. You're touching the ceiling of the unit, and me and Lemmy are just on that first warning track. You know what I'm saying?
2: Yeah. So I'm just happy to.
1: Lemmy, we're a fly ball that's about 385 in dead center, and Dan's 435 and clearing the fence.
2: Yeah, he's got a home run every time.
1: You and
0: the
1: I are
0: green
1: getting,
0: monster.
1: You and I are getting caught at the warning track in just an easy, simple fly ball. His is a bomb. His is a what's the judge's? Aaron Judge 435 bomb to center. So anyway, man, I can feel it right now. Like I can literally feel that. So Dan, I'm thinking like this might be a big one.
0: It's got to be, dude. There's no way something can get trapped like that mid-shaft. I mean, I can't believe you're even dealing with it. So, since it got trapped, have you been able to urinate?
1: Yeah. Yeah.
2: How red is it?
1: It's not red. It's more like...
0: brown and coffee grounds?
1: It's kind of like... This is a nutritional ketone drink that I drink every day. But my urine kind of looks like that. Kind of like... Yeah, it's real, real, real, real orange.
0: Are you that dehydrated?
1: No, I'm that blood. You got to think that thing has ripped the lining of my ureter or my urethra.
0: Yeah,
1: and
0: your
1: urethra
0: is like the inside of my eyeball.
1: Right. And then what's that last little stretch called?
0: The meatus?
1: I'm at the meatus right now. I'm stuck in the meatus. Stuck in the meatus.
2: I'm just kind of
0: stuck in the meatus with you.
2: I'm a little
1: stuck
2: surprised.
1: In the meatus with you. Who sang it? Stuck in the middle with you. Who sang it?
0: I don't know, but I like
1: Steely
0: it from.
1: Dan, wasn't
0: I like
1: it?
0: The song
1: stuck
0: from
1: in the
0: Reservoir
1: middle
0: Dogs.
1: With you. I don't know. Hey Alexa, who sang "Stuck in the Middle with You"?
5: Joe Egan and Jerry Rafferty sang "In Stuck in the Middle with You" by Steeler's Wheel.
1: Yeah, I was right. Steel Wheel. I thought it was Steely Dan. Steel Wheel. I think it was the only hit they had. Remember, stuck in the middle with you.
2: Yeah.
1: Can't play it. We get a copyright.
0: Immortalized by the Reservoir Dogs. Torture video.
1: So I'm currently stuck in my it's in my meatus. So is that the last tubing that like goes, you know, from like your pelvis down your shaft and into your gland and out and out is your meatus?
0: Yep, that's a trash chute.
1: That's where I'm at.
0: Mm-hmm.
1: And I've never had, once it got to the meatus, I always had that, you know, little shotgun effect, and it spit right on out. Like, and I don't know. I'm going to go one more day. Oof. I'm going to go one more day. Because I can, it hurts, and I can feel it in there. I can feel it, and when you see them, they're like little crystallizations. They got little spikes. They're almost identical to a sand spur.
0: Yeah, they do look like sand spurs. I have to agree with you there, Bubba.
1: Yep.
0: Sand spurs or like a piece of like granite that chipped off.
1: Yes. Or like
0: they're
1: have
0: either
1: you
0: spiky
1: those,
0: or they're real rocky
1: those?
0: Looking, like
1: yes.
0: The moon.
1: They're either real spiky or real rocky.
2: I've never seen the excitement level on Dr. Dan to want to help you more than tug on your penis
1: and smash it with his fingers.
2: Exactly. And just like fondle it so much. Like he feels a little
0: kidding about fondling.
1: Here's the deal.
0: I didn't say anything about fondling.
1: And he's a doctor, so it wouldn't be considered fondling.
0: It wouldn't be a fondle.
1: But it would be
0: an extraction.
1: If it was a regular man that didn't go to medical school and didn't have that, you know, medical degree hanging up on that wall, then it would be a fondling.
0: Like if the tall homeless guy came in and was helping you.
1: It would be fondling.
0: That would be fondling.
1: Now Dan's gonna have to fondle and be able to do his medical type procedure. It all involves fondling, but since he's a doctor, it's not under the fondling umbrella.
0: Isn't that
1: so
0: nice?
1: Did
0: I have to call it fondling because I'm a doctor? Trust me.
1: And let me tell you something. If I do have to have my penis fondled in a medical type fondling way, I'm gonna let Dan do it. I'm not driving all the way to Lakeland. So I might be coming over to your office. You know,
0: I'm in surgery today, so I'll have to break scrub and do it.
1: I'm not. Today's not in play.
0: Okay.
1: But like Thursday, Friday, that would be the day I
2: would
1: might.
2: Would you have Jennifer assist?
1: No.
0: Oh, yeah,
1: no.
0: Definitely.
1: Dan,
0: definitely.
1: I don't want Jennifer looking
0: get
1: at my wiener.
0: Get the paperclip penis holder.
1: Dan.
0: What?
1: I swear to God, if I come over there Thursday or Friday, because I finally can't take it anymore and I want to get this handled, it's just going to be me and you. Nobody
0: really?
1: Else.
0: No Krista?
1: No.
2: Krista?
1: No. No, I don't even, I'm not even bringing the merch crick.
0: How about Melissa?
1: No, I don't want anybody. No. I don't want it because my wiener is not going to be in its best state. It's going to be in, that's, it's actually, when you got a kidney stone in your ween, that's the worst that your ween could be in. You know, that'd be like, you know, no, no, absolutely not. And if you do, you're thrown off the show. I fire you. That's how I just got
0: to
1: be.
0: One way to get out of that 45-minute drive.
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0: 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If you want, if not, no big deal. 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There's just so many different places you can find it pretty much uniformly across all platforms at The Bubba Army. Facebook's been on fire. YouTube's been on fire. Lummy and Gary Cantrell's got Instagram and TikTok and X. I think might have been X or Instagram or somebody. Lummy, you might know more about it. They did a big purge and got rid of all these people that had bots and stuff. And so
1: Instagram.
0: And guess what?
1: And so X did it a little bit ago.
0: We didn't lose nothing. We didn't lose nothing. And so, yeah, I mean, like, we got some great, great momentum going.
2: Because every bot's been taught not to follow you.
0: Yeah, exactly. Bots hate me, too. So, this to me is just, you know, maybe I'm being a little hypocritical, and I'll go ahead and call myself out with regards to, you know, if I'm going to analyze how Trump dressed, I'm sorry, the words that Trump, and this is not a political segment now. But you know what? I'm tired of people saying to you that we can't talk about politics. Everybody talks about politics. We'll talk about politics when politics are in play. Otherwise, we'll talk about other things.
2: And by the way, just like we talk about colors, if you don't like the color blue and you prefer the color red, no one's going to call you the devil.
0: No.
2: I think that people attack others quite too often these days because they just have a different political view. Different political views have been around this country for over 250 years, and it doesn't require a call to arms because someone likes abortion and someone doesn't like abortion. Get over yourselves, guys. Jesus Christ.
0: So, anyway, yesterday I was critical of Trump using dirt while addressing or answering an African-American woman's question. I thought it might have been not necessarily the right choice. And, you know, I'm all for what he's doing with the Washington and the Lincoln memorials. And
2: Did you see a picture of it finished?
0: Yes. Well, no, it's not finished yet. They're in the middle of.
1: That's just like AI stuff.
0: They drained it. Yeah, they drained it. And they're actually real. They're in the middle of painting. Instead of having just a concrete floor, they drained it all, Dan. Now they're actually painting it what Trump describes as American blue,
2: which is beautiful.
0: And they're going to paint the floor blue, which will automatically make it look blue.
2: It pops. Have you ever seen a pool that's got a painted bottom?
0: Yes.
2: It makes a huge difference.
0: Yes, absolutely.
2: I'm surprised more people don't do it because it can be so beautiful. That's why, you know, pool services are so important.
0: So anyway, I was a little critical of, and I still stand by that he could have handled that way more, you know, presidentially or way more. He just could have handled it better. He really did. He doesn't need to call people stupid when they're just doing their job. You know, he doesn't need to do that. It's not a good look. And it was a stupid question. But, you know, you can be, I just think he would get farther with, you know, potentially people that support and like him if he just wasn't always such a prick. You know, but that's him. But this particular situation, I don't know if the guy is going to lose his job. I know that they fined the team $5,000. So if you know anything about hockey, hockey's got a junior division in Canada.
2: Is this like the minor leagues? Is it for kids?
0: Well, this is where like almost half of all players in the NHL come from the Canadian junior. So
2: it's a big farming league for the NHL. Okay.
0: And it's for kids like 13 to 17.
2: Understood.
0: And so, you know, like that's
2: in. So it's not for like a guy that's like nursing an injury, coming back,
0: no,
2: not quite ready, goes down there like the minors for a few weeks.
0: No.
2: So he's,
0: that way he would go to like an IHL or
2: okay,
0: you know, like the Lightning's our minor league system, I think, is a Syracuse Crunch. Is that it, Lemmy?
1: Yeah, we got that one. Yeah, one of them.
0: The Orlando Solar Bears. Yeah. You know, so that's the next level, I think. And so this guy here, he's an old guy. He's an old guy, and he's a scout for this one particular team. And they're interviewing him, this show called Hockey Game Day. And listen, in Canada, they can't get enough hockey. So they even have shows about the juniors. And the junior, this junior league system, I think consists of three divisions, and they actually let me have like drafts where they're drafting middle schoolers, you know, like
2: that, that's crazy.
0: Yeah. And so that's, yeah. And so if you're that good, I guess your talent, you would have, you know, your talent appears fairly early on when you're like 13 to 16.
2: Yeah. They're recruiting hard at that age.
0: Yes. For hockey. So at that point, they are recruiting you to go to the, what they call the juniors, the junior league of Canada. So this guy here, his name's Terry Bonner or Bonner. It's B-O-N-N-E-R. Would that be Bonner or Boner?
2: Probably Bonner.
0: So he's a scout. He's been a scout for, I think, like 30 years.
1: He's 85.
0: And he's 85 years old.
2: And the only Boner he's seen is his name.
0: Well, you know, he's 85, okay?
2: Okay.
0: And you know how 85-year-old men are?
2: Yeah.
0: I mean, like your dad and things like that. 85-year-old men are, you know, they still got... You know,
2: they were around during the First World War. They know what it's like to have actual existential threats.
0: Well, and they also, you know, it was a different time and how you spoke to people and just it's a different time. They didn't have to worry about like if you told a woman she was pretty or beautiful. And so this scout is on Hockey Game Today TV and they're talking about he's like been this scout for I don't know how long. He's 85 years old. And they're talking about this one particular kid. I think he's 13 or 14. And this guy, you know, talks about how good he is. But when they ask him the question, he says to the woman, you're very pretty. That's it. You're very something. Let me play it.
1: I think he's a good looking. He says he's good looking or
0: yeah,
1: something.
0: Yeah, something very just really not a big deal. And they have, I think they fired him.
1: No, he's not fired, but they did fine him.
0: And they fined him $5,000.
1: Yeah.
0: And put him on like he's in trouble.
1: Yeah.
0: He's in trouble. And now listen, if this was like a creepy 29-year-old dude, you know, that just and the delivery of what he said was creepy and sounded creepy, then I get it. I get it. I could see where this woman could be offended, the network could be offended, the league could be offended, and people could jump in and potentially, you know, do something. But when you're 85 years old, I think there comes a certain amount of respect. And, you know, that you need to give an old timer that's lived their life far longer than we have and lived in a way different era than we did and maybe might not be up with what is, you know, what is now not cool and what. And by the way, I don't think there's anything wrong with this at all. Here it is. Let me just play it, and then we can start dissecting it further.
3: On a huge pick in Eli Vickers at third overall. You must have been confident you could get him at three. What made him a fit for the Giants organization?
4: Well, thank you very much. You a good-looking girl. Well, first and foremost...
1: You're a good-looking girl.
0: That's it. Thank you so much. You're a good-looking girl. Like, hold on one more time. Just, you know, and maybe it... Maybe it is creepy because it's grandpa, but I think it takes. I think the guy is completely harmless, and I think you got to give the guy a little bit of wiggle room due to the fact that he's 85. He doesn't necessarily know the Me Too movement like you're supposed to, and I don't think that it's delivered in a creepy way. You know, he didn't. It was a 3 or 4 second fleeting statement. And I think that they're kind of giving grandpa kind of a bad deal here.
3: You must have been confident you could get him at three. What made him a fit for the Giants organization?
4: Well, thank you very much. You're a good looking girl. Well, first and foremost.
0: So like, that's it. Thank you very much. You good looking girl. Now, I mean, you know, I mean, is there anybody that has a problem with this?
1: No.
0: You know, like enough.
1: What if you said that, like, to the guys, like, you're a handsome man and you're a good looking girl?
2: Like, you guys are a cute couple.
1: Yeah.
0: I mean, I don't.
2: We're not together.
0: Yeah. Like, I don't even.
2: I'm gay. And I don't talk about my sex.
0: I don't know. I mean, is it really that big of a deal?
2: I don't think so, dude. I'm so tired of people being overly offended over nothing.
1: I mean, $5,000. I mean, for
0: hold on. Thank you very much, you good looking girl. That's it. Mm-hmm. You're gonna give grandpa a $5,000 fine.
2: It's Canada, dude.
0: Well, you know,
2: everyone's super polite there.
0: Well, no, they're super woke there.
2: And they're also super polite. So anything yeah, know, short of perfect manners.
0: So let me ask you a question. Why couldn't somebody take that as being polite?
1: Yeah.
0: Or being, you know, like you're giving somebody a compliment.
2: I think it's polite. Hey, you know, she didn't say like, hey, that's a nice camel toe. He just said you're a pretty girl.
0: How about those jugs you're sporting?
2: Yeah, I can see your nips.
0: You know, or, you know, yeah, how about those headlights in around?
2: Oh, my God, I need my sunglasses. You're blinding me with your headlights.
0: Am I in Egypt? Because I think I see a camel.
1: The commissioner of the league came out and said,
2: is that the Grand Canyon between your breasts?
1: The remarks are not reflective.
0: Dan and I are giving you all the examples of what would not be cool, and we're actually giving you creepy type scenarios.
1: Want to go motorboat?
0: Yeah. Oh my God, can I go? Are those two Evan Rude 150s on each side? Because I want a motorboat, buddy.
2: Here, turn around. I want to see you arch your back and stick that ass out. Yeah. Oh, okay.
0: Yeah.
2: That point's too far?
0: I mean, yeah. So let me, what's the commissioner saying?
1: He just said that it's not the reflect the organization's standards of respect and inclusion.
0: Oh my God! I don't think, you know what, I don't.
2: Did I tell you about my penis prosthetic surgery?
0: I told
2: it
0: you
2: pumps. The left side pumps it up, the right side deflates it. You want to try?
0: So anyway, Lummy, like
1: go with science.
0: The commissioner steps in and. That's not what we're about with regards to inclusion. And I don't think that she even has really made a comment or did, like, this was not in lieu of her making a complaint or I think even publicly saying that she was uncomfortable. I just think that everybody stepped in and started hitting this guy with, you know, fines and things like that.
1: The commissioner said that they received a couple complaints about it.
0: Okay, but not from her.
1: No, it was
0: not from the host.
1: People.
0: No. Now, I can see if the host said, listen, I really felt uncomfortable. Grandpa kind of creeped me out. Okay, I get it. Maybe potentially you got to do something because she said something. But if, you know, chances are, let me a couple of troll ass, you know, troll. You know what? But just goes to show you, even grandpa, our whole society is a troll infrastructure. And it doesn't matter whether you're an 85-year-old grandpa that's a hockey scout in Canada or you're a radio personality or a content provider like me, they're just going to kill you. And so we got a couple complaints, and so come on, man. I stumbled upon this late last night. I tossed and turned all night. I didn't get any sleep because of this damn stuck in my.
2: Did you try ice or heat? Does either one help?
0: No. What's it called? My meatus.
2: Meatus.
0: My meatus. Because I got a sand spur in my meatus. I tossed and turned. I didn't get any sleep hardly last night. I almost called Lummy in for a best of deal because I just got to sleep about 2:15. So I got about an hour's worth of sleep. My alarm goes off and Merch Crit goes, do you think you should maybe call Lummy and do a best of? And I'm like, no, I mean, yeah, but no. I mean, if I can get my ass up and get going here.
2: Like, are you good till 10 no matter what now at this point?
0: Yeah, at this point.
2: Nothing's going to happen I'm good. Disrupt things?
0: I'm good till 10. I'm good till 10. Then I got to run over to Tom Beans, grab something, and then I'm going home and probably just, I don't know.
2: Does a bath help? Does a bath help?
0: You know, I don't have a bath.
2: You don't have a bath?
0: I don't have a bathtub. Mm-mm.
1: But like a pool, like soaking in a pool.
0: I don't know.
2: It's got to be warm because it helps relax.
0: Yes, it has to be warm.
2: You want that thing because, you know, sometimes in the bathhouse, it sort of floats.
0: So anyway,
2: becomes, like, sort of no gravity.
0: I found this last night, and Dan, you are going to champion this more than anybody. And listen, I've always been a huge George Carlin fan. I could kick myself in the ass when I was in San Antonio at KTFM. We had an opportunity. I had an opportunity to meet him, and I blew it off. The KTFM and KTSA. KTSA was our talk show, the AM portion of KTFM. KTFM was 102.7. I did nights there, and George Carlin came to San Antonio, sold out like a 3,000 or 4,000 seat venue, and we were the presenting station, or at least our AM station was, the KTSA, because it skewed, you know, it was talk and it skewed older. And so we had Sonny Melendez. He was the big slinging D morning guy. Him and a bunch of dudes from the station, you know, had set up a meet and greet before the performance, which involved, like, you know, 15 or 20 minutes and getting to take pictures with George and asking him a few questions. And it was limited to, like, you know, 10 to 12 people. Well, I had an opportunity. I was invited to that. You know, hey, listen, Bubba, if get here. I think the concert started like at 8, but if you wanted to go to the meet and greet, you had to get there at 7:15. The meet and greet was from 7:15 to 7:30. Then at 7:30, you'd make your way, and we had like third, fourth row tickets. Then you'd make your way and, you know, sit down for 15, 20 minutes, and the show would start. So I'm running late. Let me probably because I'm, you know, trying to get Lori Flores, that chick that I had a crush on.
2: Of course.
0: Trying to get her to go with me. She wouldn't. I went by myself, and I got there late. I didn't get there till 7:30. So I just go right to my seats. Everybody from my station had already been back and met him, George Carlin. And they're like, oh, my God, he is just amazing. Absolutely amazing. Took time and, you know, asked us about our, you know, what we do and, you know, just about life in general and what we thought about different things. And then I proceeded to, you know, be third or fourth row during his spoken word monologue comedic presentation. And it was an hour and 50 minutes. And it was one of the most unbelievable things I've ever witnessed, ever. Watching him live that close and just watching him work the room and watching he's just so brilliant. He's, in my opinion, the
2: very smart and very insightful.
0: Oh my God!
2: I liked his humor, and he had no fear,
0: none, none, no topic: blacks, abortion, racism. Like it didn't matter. What? Let me see here.
2: Most comedians now, including like the Kevin Harts, are such pussies because they're afraid to make any kind of joke with any kind of controversy.
0: I will tell you this: I watched the Cat Williams portion of the Kevin Hart roast.
1: Yeah.
0: Oh my God, I can't even play it on the air. It's so filthy, but God, it's so funny. Oh my God, it's so funny. Anyway, let me, when we return, because I'm really trying to make an effort to stay on time, and there's a reason for it, but I cannot get into why I'm really trying to hit my windows. Yeah, I'm trying to hit my windows a little bit better than I usually do. So, and there's a reason for that, but I can't get into it with the public. I can talk to you guys privately.
1: All right, perfect.
0: But and you probably know.
1: Yes.
0: Yeah. So when I come back, I found this, and it's, Dan, George Carlin breaks down white people, black people, and Native American Indians. He breaks it down. I mean, it's some of the most brilliant stuff in the world. And if we would just listen to what he's saying and live our lives and speak in that manner when we're talking about African Americans, Native Americans, and Caucasian people. If we would just go by his reasoning, have you ever seen George Carlin do a monologue, Dan, and you're like, oh my God, that's brilliant. You know, he starts out and then he ends up somewhere and you're like, oh my God, he is so brilliant.
2: Yes, that's why I said he's a very smart comic. You know, Seinfeld would do that. Seinfeld would do that to a point, but Carlin was more irreverent.
0: Oh yeah, I think exactly. Two different deliveries, but you know, both brilliant. Both brilliant men,
2: but organized, and it all loops together.
0: Mushroom Mitch 20 on the PayPal. Thank you, Mush.
1: Thank you.
0: Mush Mouth. Thank you, Mush Mouth Mitch. Appreciate it. Venmo's been running a little bit. Venmo, PayPal, Cash App's been running a little scarce lately. I think, Lummy, we drained them from the birthday party.
1: We did.
0: Yeah, we did. So Don't worry about it. There is some advantages to being a subscriber on our YouTube channel, though. We are putting some exclusive content up there.
1: Yes.
0: That you can't get otherwise. And you're allowed to participate in chat if you'd like to, too. Do you notice how much better chat has been? And I don't need people blowing smoke up my ass. You can disagree with me. You just don't have to be mean-spirited or personal about it. I'm not going to just sit here and look at people calling me a fat, cross-eyed, cuckold, you know. And Lummy, you actually started having a conversation with me earlier today.
1: Yes.
0: And you're like, Bubba.
1: I don't get it.
0: You know what? We'll get into that, too.
1: Okay.
0: Your observation that you made to me today, and George... That's from Mushroom Mitch.
1: Iggy McGillicuddy, $20.
0: Thank you, Iggy. Thank
2: Thanks,
0: you,
2: Iggy. Iggy.
0: The George Carlin gimmick, and then the little heart-to-heart talk that me and Lummy had next.
5: The voice of reason has spoken. More Bubba the Love Sponge after this.
0: May is Military Appreciation Month at Crystal Harley. 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

0: for the donation. Mushroom Mitch, like I said earlier, and the John Kostika, Valparaiso, Indiana. 100. That's how he rolls, my friend. Breaking that cherry. Breaking my PayPal cherry today. Thank you, lover.
1: Jeffrey Dunn, $10. Iggy McGillicuddy, $20.
0: Thank you. So, wait, this is so brilliant. I was going to skip the guy's intro, but I'll just let him set it up. This guy, I got it from this guy's channel.
2: I play this from time to time because George Carlin was so absolutely correct.
3: How I handle some of these speech issues concerning minorities. First of all, I say...
0: Hold on, Dan. This is like, you're just going to be like, oh my God, this is the best. This is the absolute best. So brilliant. God, I wish I would have not been late that day and I could at least say I met the dude. Not that he'd ever remember me, but at least having a picture with him would be cool.
3: Yeah.
0: You know?
3: Black. I say black because most... I say black because most black people prefer black. I don't say people of color because it's dishonest. It means precisely the same thing as colored people, which is an insult.

0: That's what he said, you know. And Dan, do you think he was like upper level IQ genius?
1: Oh, he absolutely had a high IQ. I mean, yeah. he was an intelligent man. Absolutely.
0: Yeah.
1: And, I'm assuming he wrote a lot of his stuff too.
0: He wrote everything. He did not like Charlie Murphy.
1: Eddie Murphy had writers.
0: Well, Eddie Murphy, his brother, wrote for Richard Pryor, and you know, like yeah, a lot.
1: The Wayans wrote his Delirious and Raw was written by the Wayans brothers.
0: Yes. George Carlin did not have writers. In fact, George Carlin, and you can find various excerpts, he would write this, and maybe Lumby can find it for him, but if not, no big deal. He said that he would write his monologue for the night, and then he would get high. He would get high on weed. And, you know, back then, man, weed was really demonized. You know what I'm saying? Like, you know, weed is way cooler and socially acceptable in today's circles than it was in the, you know, 70s. And he would get high, and then he called it, I would then redo my monologue, and I would punch it up a little bit. Because weed opened up a certain part of my brain that normally, you know, wasn't, you know, was just kind of kickstarted by weed. So he would write it. Without being high, then he'd get high and do what he'd call a punch-up. I'd punch it up after I was high.
2: Black people are rarely black. I see mostly various shades of brown and tan, and in fact, some light-skinned black people are darker than the darkest white people.
0: Like you, Dan. Like, I mean, you know, you're darker and with your heritage than some African-American people. Right? I mean, you know,
1: I'm as dark as a lot of Spanish people, right. You know, a lot of people from like Dominican and
0: what are you saying?
1: Know, Southern Haitians
2: are lighter than the darkest white people. Look how dark the people in India are. They're dark brown, but they're considered white. May I see the color chart, please? People of color is an awkward phrase that obscures meaning rather than enhancing it. What should we call fat people? People of size? I also don't say African Americans. I find it cumbersome and confusing. Which part of Africa are we talking about? Egypt? Egypt is in Africa, but Egyptians aren't black.
0: By the way, my sister's husband's Egyptian, and he is technically African American.
1: Mm-hmm.
2: They're like the people in India. They're dark brown white people, but they're Africans. So why wouldn't an Egyptian citizen who becomes an Egyptian who becomes a U.S. citizen be called an African American? The same would apply to South Africa. Suppose a white racist from South Africa becomes an American citizen. Couldn't he call himself an African American?
0: I mean, you really got to like
1: 100%.
0: You got to really think about what he's saying. But he's but it's true.
2: If for no other reason than just to bother black people. And what about a black person born in South Africa who becomes an American citizen? Is he an African American or is he a South African American? Or is he simply a South African American African American? You know, it's just so much more tedious liberal labeling. Liberals should be taught that labels divide people, and I think we could probably do with fewer labels, not more.
0: I wonder what George Carlin would think about today's times.
3: Oh, God.
0: With the Black Lives Matter and the Me Too and just the overall.
3: Well, the label, we've got to think of corporate world.
0: If you take woke, Black Lives Matter, and the Me Too movement, and then the cancel culture, I wonder what George Carlin would write. Like, I wonder. I think he might be having a heyday with all this nonsense.
3: Oh, yeah, just because he says less labels. Well, you got to think in corporate America now, you have to have your pronouns, he, she, or they.
0: Oh, he'd
3: or
0: go,
3: there.
0: Oh my God.
1: Oh, he'd have a great pronoun routine.
0: He'd have an unbelievable pronoun routine. Yeah. I promise you, he would.
2: Now, one more group, the Indians. I call them Indians because that's what they are. They're the Indians.
0: And he's so brilliant upon knowing the heritage, where they came from. Where it's just like he's so well read in order to be able to blurt out the statistics and the things that he says, he has to have learned them, and he's absolutely brilliant.
2: There's nothing wrong with the word. First of all, it's important to know that Indian, that word probably does not derive from Columbus believing he had reached India in 1492. India was called Hindustan. More likely, the word derives from Columbus's description of the people he found here. He was an Italian who spoke very poor Spanish, and in his written accounts, he called the Indians una gente in Dios, a people in God. In God, in Dios, Indians. It's a perfectly noble thing. And I simply can't justify this awkward phrase, Native Americans. First of all, they're not natives. They came here from Asia over the Bering Land Bridge. In fact, there are no natives anywhere in the world. Everyone is from somewhere else.
0: I mean...
4: George Carlin, he has missed, and he hit it with COVID.
0: I mean, was he not dead on, Dan?
1: Yeah, 100%. I agree with everything he said.
0: Dead. And you know what? Instead, this is what we have. This is what our society has become.

0: this makes me sick to my stomach. Did you see this?
1: No, I don't.
0: So this imagine. This mom, she's got her baby, and I guess this group of girls in her neighborhood had a problem with her for whatever reason or not. And these girls look to be about maybe between the ages of 15 and maybe 19.
2: I thought you were going to say they're between the weights of 170 and 285.
0: They are big bodies. They're big bodies. They're Escalades. You know, they're not sports cars. They're big SUVs. And they start, like, I don't know if everybody thinks, like, every fight now is a complete UFC ass whipping. Like, It's like, I don't know, man.
2: Remember, Bubba, when we were kids, once the guy went down, you'd stop.
0: Yeah.
2: Wait for him to get back up because there was a sense of honor.
0: And then you'd ask him, hey, you want to keep going? And he'd go like, no. And
2: I'm
0: then
2: good.
0: Then you'd be like, okay, you're good. No. So here's what the most disturbing thing of all. These girls attack this mom.
1: They attack the mom.
0: Yeah, this is a mom. This is a mom that these teenage girls are attacking. And when they first hit her, she kind of drops her infant. And you'll see the infant get dropped kind of on the grass here. And it's not like a heavy drop. She just kind of places him. And then this kid looks to be about 16 or 17-year-old. Makes me want to cry. Comes in and kicks the kid in the head.
1: Oh, Jesus.
0: Wait till you want. So you can see that. Now, can you see the kid get kind of dropped to the side? Now, the kid's crying. The kid gets up. Now watch this.
1: Oh.
0: That is what? Maybe a 15-year-old boy?
1: Yep.
0: And you gotta, like, if I'm Bubba Judd and this is happening in my jurisdiction, I'm absolutely using every resource I know to identify at least the boy. At least the boy. And I'm putting you in jail for until stupid ass prosecutors or judges let you loose. That's the problem with our country right now. You know what the problem with our country is? These judges and prosecutorial misconduct and soft ass judges are about at least half of our problems in America right now. People, judges that let these people that shouldn't be out and prosecutors that don't prosecute them or give them probation with bad people like this. Kicks a kid in the head and then they just start. Kicks the mom in the head, dragging her down.
1: Jeez.
0: That's what's wrong. One of the things. It just makes me sick to my stomach. So here he is.
2: We treat each other like we're animals, and it's disgusting.
0: Speaking of an animal, I got the biggest animal ever right here. And this guy, Dan, so a television station got the exclusive on Warren. You know, Warren Sapp was in the news yesterday trying to be an asshole, walking up to the city of Hollywood.
1: Well, he's an auditor now, Bubba.
0: Yeah, he's an auditor now. In fact, in this segment, Dan, he says, I thought my calling was to teach young kids how to play defensive line, you know, alluding probably to the Colorado job he had, you know, as defensive line coach.
2: Yeah.
0: But I've now figured out that I can teach young African, and he's, I think he specifically says African-American or black. I think my calling is to, I could be wrong, but if I remember right, I watched this late last night. I think he says my calling is to teach young black men or whoever to use your cell phone. That's the greatest gift you can have, is to take out your cell phone and start asking police officers for their badge number and their supervisor and things like that. So he now feels as if he can do, that's his calling in life.
1: Oh.
0: And I started watching this interview. It's 4 minutes long, so it's rather lengthy, but it's absolutely textbook SAP. Now, 99% of my audience, regardless of where you're watching us from, whether you're listening to us on AM 820, Panama City 1011, 1031 in Fort Walton Beach, out in at our good friend Lynn out in Phoenix, So no matter where, or you know, obviously Facebook, YouTube, X, Instagram, all of the places, regardless of where you're getting me, whether you're hearing it live or you hear it later on today on a replay, 99% of everybody that is listening to this at one time or another, you've never met Warren Sapp. You've never had any interactions with him. And for those three people in this room right now that have all had extensive, well, at least me and Dan, I don't know that you've had a lot of interactions with him.
1: No, but small amounts.
0: Me and Dan have had extensive interactions with him to the point where, you know, when he was a nicer person, and what him and Dan were actually, Dan was so close to Warren that Warren flew Dan out for the Pro Bowl one year to Hawaii, and then when he got inducted to the Hall of Fame, Dan was his guest.
2: So he did not fly me out to the Pro Bowl, but I did go to his Hall of Fame.
0: I thought you flew out to Dan the
2: Derek
0: Pro Bowl.
2: Brooks.
0: So anyway, Dan, that's a close friend. That mm-hmm. That is a close friend when you're asking your friend to come watch you receive your highest honor. Mm-hmm. Like that's the highest honor that'll ever be bestowed upon him.
2: Mm-hmm.
0: It's the highest honor that any man.
2: Because he gets like a Presidential Medal of Freedom.
0: Yeah. I don't think that's going to happen.
2: They give those out for highest bidders anyway.
0: I completely at this point, Dan. I mean, I'm still on the Trump train. You know, I'm a little critical, but I will completely jump off the Trump train. And I mean, just not even vote if he gives. If Trump, just want to let you know, my next honor of American freedom goes to a great American that likes to hold municipalities accountable, the great Warren Sapp, ladies and gentlemen.
1: I think everyone would jump off that train.
2: We always have President Harris that can do it.
0: Yeah, whatever. Okay. That's not going to happen either. Maybe President Gavin Newsom.
2: President Newsom?
0: Yeah. So anyway, anybody that's had any extensive interaction will see that this is absolutely classic SAP 101. And what it does is when you ask him a question, he interrupts you, he bullies you, and you only can get about half of your question in before he takes it over and manipulates it and turns it around to make it about him. He is probably the number one interrupter. And, like, you can't even have a conversation with him because you're like, so, Warren, okay, that's, I understand. So what about, and then you start telling your question and he interrupts you, stops you, and then reworks it to be on you.
2: His position is concrete.
0: Yeah.
2: Like, he will not budge a millimeter from his position once he establishes
0: it. So when you watch this, Dan, you'll have like, oh my God, I've been through this little dance before, because
2: it's a dance, just like you're saying. It's a dance.
0: It is.
2: It's weird, and you get stuck in it. It's like being on a ride you can't get off.
0: And he's so, like, it is. It's his go-to. I don't know that he can actually sit down and have a you speak, I speak.
2: No, he can. He can. Absolutely. He's had that before. But all too often, he falls back to this.
0: Yeah, this.
2: It's a shame, because he's a smart guy.
0: Well, when I play this, you're going to be like, oh my God, you're going to start having flashbacks. You're going to start having flashbacks because this is how he rolls.
3: Think I give a damn about what you think of me?
4: From causing chaos on the field to causing concern off of it.
5: Sergeant said to you, I'm going to arrest you if you put your hands on me.
6: Ooh.
5: We're going to have
4: He's a former Super Bowl champion harassing city workers.
3: My reputation, man, my character.
0: This TV station
4: tonight,
0: really.
4: Warren Sapp.
0: I mean, they're really over the top. Yeah. Like it's a big 60 minutes kind of deal.
4: Speaks
2: he
4: up.
2: Gets all big eyed.
0: Oh yeah, that's another
2: that's,
0: one.
2: That's
0: his,
2: when you
0: yeah.
2: know. That's when
0: well,
2: you know.
0: Sheldon, yeah,
2: you're sniffing around the wrong part.
0: Here you go.
7: Fox landed this exclusive sit down. He's live in Hollywood with this Night Team follow up. Sheldon,
8: retired Belkies, but still very much a live wire. Sapp not slowing down a single bit, and he's still playing defense over what was said about him by the Hollywood Police Department.
0: And I don't even know what he's after here. Like, maybe you'll be able to investigate further. Like, what did they say about him that he thinks that he needs to go in there and get a public records request to see what they said about him? Like, you know, did they say a racial slur? Or did they come in like, I don't know what his end game is here.
1: Iggy McGillicuddy gets a 5 memberships.
0: Thank you, buddy. So 5 of you people that are watching on YouTube are going to get a membership, which now means you can chat and, you know, the other cool things that come with the membership. So Salami, will you look at potentially what he's looking for here? Because this whole thing is about him putting in a public records request with the city of Hollywood, Florida, based on something that he says the Hollywood, Florida Police Department said about him. That's what I can decipher.
6: I came to ask questions of my government.
9: Warren Sapp.
6: My police force is going
9: to... Letting it all out. The NFL great providing an exclusive interview to 7 News days after we broke the story of a court order he must follow connected to testy on-camera encounters with Hollywood cops and city employees.
6: I thought teaching my craft about rushing the passer was my thing. I think it's better for me to teach the generation of young men, so I won't...
0: All right, so I take that back. The generation of young men. See, he was... I misspoke.
6: My 3 young African-American men...
0: I wasn't. I guess, Dan, I didn't remember. I was right. He drills down from the young men to African-American young men.
6: So I won't... My 3 young African-American men to pull out the most powerful thing we've ever handed our children, hit record, and say name and badge number.
10: What's your name and badge number, good sir?
6: And continue what you were saying, officer.
10: Name and badge number, my man.
9: This back and forth with police happened last month at City Hall. A month earlier, he was issued a notice to appear in court after another contentious encounter.
5: You feel this is your calling now?
6: This is.
5: Now that you're doing
0: this. This is his calling. Warren, for the average person that might have been a fan of yours, or at least appreciate your athletic ability and how good you were as a football player, you could not be doing anything more damaging to your reputation and career than this. When you were with Deion as a defensive line coach, that was great. That was admirable. This is, I don't want to say pathetic, but this is just
2: pathetic.
0: You know what? You're right.
2: It's pathetic.
0: It's pathetic.
2: It's pathetic.
0: You know what? Because you are one of the greatest of all time. One of the greatest of all time.
2: And you're going to harass city workers?
0: Right.
5: And a champion of people's...
0: I think his total in the NFL was about right at $60
2: million. It's about 60. That's about right.
0: Yeah, $60 million. And by the way, he filed bankruptcy. He lost it all. And, you know, so, you know, you've made $60 million in your career and been awarded the highest honor within that career, and that is to be inducted into the Hall of Fame. And you're gonna harass, you know, municipal clerks that make $40,000 and $50,000 a year and bust their ass and never had the type of, you know, skill set or athletic ability you had, that your God-given talent that you fine-tuned into an unbelievable football career. These people are just trying to do their jobs 9 to 5, and you are harassing them. Probably most of them women.
5: Rights and the First Amendment. Why do you need to go into the police department and to City Hall and get to the point where you're this close to getting arrested?
6: Am I?
5: It looks that way.
10: Sergeant, I'm making you arrest me today. I promise you I am. I'm going through that door.
11: If you touch me, we're going to have...
0: Now, he's good, but this is where it starts. Now, you'll start seeing now, Dan, when I talk about the standard sapness, where he'll cut you off, rework it, spin it, get all wide-eyed. So Sapp's been pretty fair so far to the reporter. The reporter's been able to get his thoughts out. From this point forward, though, watch it change. He starts getting sappy with it.
11: Problem.
10: Vice versa.
0: When he's talking to the reporter.
10: That's me, we don't have a problem.
5: What do you think of the judge and the court order?
2: You just saw it right there, Bubba. You just saw it right there. He just decided that he's no longer going to cooperate with this guy.
0: Yep.
2: When he takes a breath, puts his hand up, and rotates his shoulders. He's just like, I'm done with this guy.
0: Yep, right here.
5: What do you think of the...
0: Right there.
2: That is his insolence right there. That means I am no longer going to be a cooperative human.
0: And realize this. This comes from two people that have been in this particular predicament at least a dozen times.
2: That's the thunder. Lightning before the thunder.
0: That is. Yep.
1: Looks like so. This all started. It says it's kind of murky, and they don't really know what it was about. But he went down there looking for records. Then that the I guess Hollywood kept telling him you can just access all this stuff online. He didn't. He wanted to be there, and then he wanted to go into different places that have the no trespassing. So he was just making a big deal about that.
5: And the court order
12: from Thursday.
0: Now watch him start getting sappy with it. That's what I, Dan, that's the technique we're going to start calling when he getting sappy with it. Okay, watch.
12: What do you make of that court order?
0: Here it goes. Here comes the interrupting.
13: You seen it?
12: Yes, I have.
13: What am I required to do?
12: You got to call twice a week.
13: I call every day.
12: Okay. You can't be around.
13: Ooh.
12: You can't be around the third floor in the records department. Don't you think there's a thin line, though?
13: No.
12: Between being a steward of the First Amendment, someone who is paying attention to laws and trying to get people to ask questions and think and take video, and being someone who comes across as a jerk.
13: I've never been a nice guy. So you think I give a damn about what you think of me?
14: I know who and what I am.
12: Do you like being perceived as a jerk?
13: Is that it?
12: I'm asking.
13: No, I'm saying, is that that's the word?
0: See, and Danny always gets this really wide. When he gets into, when he starts getting sappy with it, it's always very wide-eyed. You always notice that? It's very wide-eyed.
2: That's, yeah, they get really big.
0: That's when he's really on.
2: Mm-hmm.
0: Is when he, and that's his first indicator that he gets his eyes real big. And now it's like literally he's in a whole different mode.
12: Didn't you just say that you've always not been a nice guy? So don't, is that
13: nice guy and jerk are two distinctly different words.
12: All right, let's just say not.
13: How about asshole? That's a different word too, right?
12: That's a word you used, but if
13: I'm definitely using the word. I'm giving you examples.
12: Okay, so
13: so jerk. What degree would you put jerk?
12: What is
2: it? Nothing to do with the conversation.
0: And he completely gets down things that are completely irrelevant to get you off of what the path that you might be on.
13: Transparency and accountability. Because what happened to me in City Hall was a crime. I was assaulted by the officer.
9: Sapp says he was assaulted by a cop during a 2025 exchange. He says he complained to Internal Affairs.
13: And I'm in a public place.
12: Why don't you sue them? If you were assaulted by the police, why don't you sue them?
13: You just sit back, take your story.
12: There's a court order. Are you going to stay away from the third floor?
0: Here we go. Look.
1: He's upset.
0: Yeah, look. Now, look. He'll start turning it around on the reporter. He'll start making it about getting heat with the reporter, and the reporter's not.
13: You're like an officer. I don't need to answer you.
12: I'm asking.
13: I don't need
12: this to is my job is to ask you questions. So that's all.
13: Next question.
0: So when somebody gets you or puts a good question in that might.
2: Take the ball and go home.
0: Yeah, you take your ball and go home. You turn it around on the guy and start, making all these blames and stuff.
12: What about the city employees they told you to stay away from? Are you going to stay away from them? You don't want to answer that one either.
13: Next.
9: Hollywood police say his demeanor has become increasingly aggressive when encountering city employees to the...
0: Dan, look at the eyes. Dan, look. That's getting sappy with it.
9: Mm-hmm. ...point where some feel unsettled and intimidated.
13: It ain't done.
12: It isn't done.
13: It ain't done.
12: Tell me. Tell me what you mean.
13: I got a June 10th court date, brother. It ain't even done. It ain't done. No, not even a little bit. I got to go.
0: And you talk about somebody, Victor Hedman, I really can't believe your mental health issues, my friend. But this guy, if this guy said I have mental health issues, I'd be the first one to champion that cause. My Lord, this guy is, something's wrong.
13: Listen to him. You saw they moved it to the mental health division, right?
12: I did not, no.
13: Check that one.
12: So do they think you're mentally unwell?
13: I don't know.
12: Are you mentally well?
13: Excuse me?
12: Are you mentally well?
13: Are you a doctor to be able to diagnose that?
12: No, okay. But I'm a reporter who has got to ask questions.
13: Me either. I feel well every morning. I wake up, brother.
12: That's important.
13: I don't have no issues when I wake up in the morning and get going. I really, really don't, brother.
0: Dan, he
1: is gone.
0: Yeah, he's gone.
2: It's terminal narcissism.
0: And Dan,
2: what it is, Bubba. He's right no matter what, every time.
0: And when he's on the verge of potentially not being right, he shuts it down and starts making fun of you or turning it around on you.
2: Yeah, are you a doctor? He's like, I asked you.
0: I wish he would have called you. He'd be like, yeah, I am one, bitch. Meaning talking to you. Yeah, I am one. And a lawyer.
8: He's got a June 10th court date. We're live in Hollywood tonight. Sheldon.
0: Yeah. So,
1: man,
2: I think it's a shame that, you said, Bubba, you have a guy with a Hall of Fame career and
0: arguably one of the best defensive down linemen in the history of the 100-year league.
2: Yes, absolutely. A real Mount Rushmore type football player. And a real, real horrible example of how to interact with your community after an NFL career.
0: When we return, the Iranian president comes out yesterday. Just like I said, these people need to be dealt with. We need to change course on this.
1: Where did the Iranian president come from?
0: I don't know. He was dead. He's a complete dick. If I'm Trump, and again, I don't have the solutions here. I'm just sitting back here, armchair quarterback, and probably not correct, but giving you my opinion that all I got to do is see this and see this mindset. If you're the Iranian president, and you really are, and you're in on making the decisions of these peace agreements or ceasefire or where we're going next with you or where you're going next with us, and you say what I'm going to play you next, that's all I need. Because they're never going to give up the ability to produce nuclear warheads, and they're never going to play nice with us. We're going to have to do something aggressive to get their attention. Now, supposedly we killed somebody yesterday. Israel and the United States may have taken out one of the leaders. Or was that some old stuff that I saw?
1: I think that was old stuff.
0: Okay. Then the other thing is, I bet you I have, let me see here, one teacher arrested for sexual activity in student from Port Charlotte. Michigan prep school teacher filmed having sex with an underage student. Jenkins High School teacher being held on bond following a arrest on sexual assault and child molestation. Alexander High School teacher had sex with student twice. Port Charlotte mom pushes for better notice after teacher arrest. Teen claims he suffered sexual abuse by teacher. So 1, 2, 3, 4, 5, 6 stories of teachers blast. And I think every one of these, I think every one of these are female teacher, male student.
1: Yeah, I think there's actually two that I didn't see in your thing that I sent last night that
0: female teachers. I probably got to find them.
1: Yeah.
0: I probably got them.
1: It's probably 8 to 10 that you have.
0: All right. So, yeah. We're going to start. I mean, like, it's unbelievable. There's probably 8 to 10. Is it, Dan, do you think it might be because the end of school's getting ready to maybe start? Or is there really no rhyme to reason with people like this? I really don't think.
2: It's you know, if you look at it one way, you could say this is like being in a bar at 1:45 that closes at 2 o'clock. The school year is about to be over. Everyone does one last Hail Mary. And I think that may be what's happening.
1: Yeah, but they're doing a Hail Mary with like 14, 15-year-olds.
0: One of them.
2: And so sometimes people do a Hail Mary with a chick that's, you know, 5'2", 200. Just because it's...
14: Yes, it is. No, it's not. We rudely interrupt the rhetoric to let you know the following.
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0: Just know, Liz, 84, said that we didn't show up on her feed, which means usually the trolls literally hit the complain and turn us in button. Within 3 minutes of the show starting, they've already complained, and, you know, 90% of the time our title and subject matter is not a problem. But in other instances, Lummy, we get flagged, and you don't get the algorithm recommendation and stuff like that. It's absolutely ridiculous.
1: We even went super vanilla in the title because we run our stuff and make sure, you know, before we put it up there.
0: Teacher student epidemic. I actually, as we were talking about the click today, I was saying teachers having S then apostrophe X with students. You know, and so Gary decided, nah, that probably.
1: Well, we ran it through, and that gave probably not the best.
0: Yeah, we run them and everything.
2: Might you call them too many touchy teachers today?
0: So no, but here's the deal, Dan. Like, you know, within 3 minutes, a certain amount of trolls that watch the program that hate watch us turn us in immediately. You can, you know, there's ways for you to flag or complain about a particular channel. And it literally could say, Bubba reads Bible stories. Bubba praises Jesus. Bubba saves starving young children. Bubba and Dan cure cancer. And within 3 minutes, Lummy, there's, you know, 50 or 60 complaints because that's their little gimmick. And sometimes they succeed. And it looks like maybe today they did.
1: Yeah, but the good thing is that we're still in the green. So at least the monetization is good.
0: This is ridiculous. But I guess they flagged it. How do you flag student-teacher epidemic? I mean, I'm sorry, teacher/ the title of today's show that we're going to, you know, we always put a little click up there what we're going to address, you know, by the time the show ends. And I like to get to it like around 8 or 7:30. Sometimes I don't get there until a little bit later. And so today's title is teacher/student epidemic? Bubba the Love Sponge Show 5/12/26. How does that get you a red flag or, you know, goat or shadow banned or whatever? Like, that's ridiculous. And you people that do it, really? Like, do you not realize that we're doing well? And that no matter how hard you try to cancel us, from getting a hold of our clients to just the various things that you guys do, the hate, the vitriol. Like, I don't direct any Bubba Army to screw with anybody. I don't have time for that. I would love Lummy to have a group of 20 or 30 little hacking trolls that, you know, went and screwed with our competition.
1: Oh, yeah.
0: I don't do that. I don't do that. I don't have time for it.
1: I just don't understand. It dumbfounds me. Last night, I was just absolutely flabbergasted.
0: Oh, yeah, let's get into that a little bit. So Lummy has been trying to, on Facebook and X and Instagram and what have you, you know, and I have been, too, trying to answer people's comments because it helps. It helps with engagement rates and things like that. So, like, you know, I've been answering some Facebook comments, and so one guy called me an idiot yesterday. He goes, like, he says, I don't know anything about politics, and I'm a complete idiot. And that's your opinion. And he goes, I swear to God, Bubba's so stupid. I mean, his IQ can't be any higher than 115. Well, I've been professionally tested, and I was a 109. So, I wrote to him, Lummy. Did you see what I said?
1: Yeah.
0: I said, sir, I've actually been professionally tested, and you gave me about 6 points too many. I'm only a 109, buddy, but thanks. So, I mean,
2: functioning like a 115.
0: Yeah, man, I'd love to be a 115. I got to think that maybe, you know, 5 or 6 points, you know, higher on the IQ level might do me some good.
1: Oh, by the way, TMZ, you guys suck. So
0: why? What are they
1: now
0: doing?
1: They're jumping on the band. Now they're on the accountant story for the Hogan thing, and they said, you know, from their source.
0: Hold on. You mean from us?
1: I said, well, yeah, we're not named in it. I sent you the article that just came on TMZ.
0: They're a bunch of hacks. I'll tell you what I'm working on is getting with Dan, maybe, I don't know, just and trying to figure out how do we get a hold of Hogan's autopsy?
1: Yeah.
0: Because there's some real shady things that are going on in Hogan's autopsy. I'll get into that later. Let's get into Lummy, your experience. You started kind of getting in and answering some questions, like just interacting with comments.
1: I just don't under. I can't figure out the people that, you know, a lot of it. Just talking about the Hedman thing, you know, just going back and forth to Hedman. Everyone's biggest thing coming back to you was, you know, you have no room to talk. It's personal. You don't know this. You let Hogan sleep with your wife. You know, you're a fat, you know, blah, blah.
0: It you just say cock. You're a fat, you're cross-eyed cock.
1: Yeah, you're a fat cock.
0: Fat, cross-eyed cock.
1: Yeah, you let your wife bang. So where do you do it? And all they're all mad is because you speculated that.
0: Oh, Hedman, no. Based on a source. Yeah,
1: based on our sources that.
0: Now, hold on. And have you noticed that we've asked the Lightning or Hedman?
1: Yeah.
0: Correct us. You know, like, issue me a 770 to retract what I said because I'm wrong.
1: And they'd rather let it just go to hopefully go quiet.
0: Yeah.
1: But I'm sitting there and I'm going, I'm looking at it and I go, they're mad at you because of us from sources that we heard just reporting on it and just wanting an answer. And they're attacking you on what you did of a stolen tape. So they throw something that you did in your private life, but we're not allowed to talk about Hedman's private life. We can't talk about Hogan's private life.
0: When Hedman is a public figure
1: exactly.
0: And the captain of one of the most successful sports franchises we've ever had here in Tampa.
1: Yes.
0: And he, you know, he misses 50 games. You know, half of which probably were from injuries. The other half were from I suffered from a personal issue, mental health.
1: So if you came out and said that during that time that you were going through some mental issues during 2006.
0: Mental health issues.
1: Yeah, but you know what I'm saying? But if you went out and said during that sex tape, a whole scandal thing, even though you guys did it and it was all adults and everyone knew what was going on and you didn't steal it, you know, you didn't leak it, you didn't steal it, it was stolen from you. And you said, I was going through mental health issues. Would everyone forgive you and move on?
0: No. But they want to use it against me anytime they can. When it's not even, you're not even comparing apples to apples.
1: Yeah, but that's hypocrisy. They're using something that was a scandal to you that you didn't cause in your private, in your personal life.
0: And cost me everything. Like, and, I paid dearly for that.
1: They attack you with that
0: Hedman suffered zero consequences.
1: Yeah, all because you, on sources that we had, talked about something, and now all they want to do is throw something against you and tell you how big of a piece of crap you are because someone stole something from you.
0: Yeah.
2: That would be like Anderson Cooper trying to do an interview, and someone says, oh, but you had to run to Europe to stop your lover from dating someone else. Nothing to do with the story.
1: Yeah.
2: Has nothing to do with the story. Address the issue in the story, or don't do an interview.
0: So anyway, I mean, like, they're impossible, too.
1: They are.
0: And, like, you know, the Trump supporters, they don't realize that I'm a Trump. I voted for Trump. But I have an opinion on his behavior.
2: And you're welcome to have that opinion. It's your right to have that opinion.
0: And so what they do is from the hardcore MAGA people, I get, oh, you libertard. You're turning into Howard Stern. You liberal. You flip-flopping, fat, cuckold, piece of crap. What do you expect from a guy that let... And let me... They all revert back to Hogan blasted Heather.
1: That's it.
0: Everything reverts back to that. Well, what do you know about being anything because you're a fat, cross-eyed cuckold that let Hogan blast his wife? What do you know? That's where the MAGA people come from. And then the liberals come out and say, well, that's what you get. That's who you voted for. That's, you know, you dumbass. That's what you get. What do you think you're going to get? You're a redneck that knows nothing. You got an IQ of 115. Actually, it's 109. And you're stupid. And rather than the MAGA people saying, you know what? We thank you for voting for the dude. You can have your opinion about him. I think, Dan, several times yesterday, I'm like, listen, I want him to win. I want him to do good. I want him to pull out of this. I want him to be King Kong still. I want Donald Trump to pull us out of the Iranian situation. I want gas to go down. And I want everything good for him. I voted for him. He was the better of the two candidates. I voted for him. But, you know, I can be critical of our president and still be on the team. I mean, Dan, you were a member of the Tampa Bay Buccaneers staff. Mm. You could still be critical.
2: Absolutely. And I am.
0: And exactly. I mean, you know, your dad was the longest tenured doctor in the history of the NFL.
2: And he was not always 100%.
0: No, in fact, his whole shtick was he's not going to just sit here and tell you what you want to hear.
2: No.
0: I mean, he had some very uncomfortable decisions with management sometimes about the drafting of players or the performance of players or the availability. Your dad gotten a lot of fights with coaches saying, Coach, he ain't ready.
1: Oh, by the way,
0: or coach, he is ready. He's screwing around.
1: And you know, by the way, about the other hypocrisy on that. Sorry, I just want to finish that part because I went back and forth a couple of times, but this is a good point that because Gary saw one of my posts. He said, well, the fact of the matter is the minute you point out that the tape was stolen from these people, they all then dismiss the fact that it was stolen from you and said, well, Bubba shouldn't have had it then.
0: Yeah.
1: What? What about the guy that stole the tape on something?
0: I just still, you know, again, the premise of mostly the video killed the radio star is about the who stole it, disseminated it, had it on their servers, and paid Hogan $55 million. You know, to for them not to be exposed. But you know, nobody wants to follow that rabbit hole. Everybody wants to, you know.
1: Everyone just goes back to the whole, well, you should have had it. Why? People have stuff that they do in their private life,
0: And then the liberals are like, you know, rather than say, you know what, I appreciate the fact that you voted for the dude and that you're kind of calling him out and trying to hold him to a higher standard. I appreciate that. Appreciate it. You did get what you voted for. You did. But you know what? You're trying to be transparent and be honest here. Okay.
2: Hey, he's a V12. He makes a little pollution, you know, but it's still a V12. So right. keep fighting, kid.
0: But you know, so the liberals hate me. They hate me when I call them out and they tell me, you know, that's what you got because you voted for him, you fat ass. And then the MAGA people, they're like, well, you ship jumper, you know, what are you gonna you Kamala Harris's, you know, top by top sops, you sell out piece of shiz, you know.
2: I mean, if she got elected, we'd all be wearing masks, you know, eating soy under the shade of a windmill, and so I can't stand the direction we were heading.
0: I just
2: for 4 years,
0: I
2: and
0: just
2: so
0: can't
2: I think we needed a reset.
0: I just can't understand why we, as a show, or the people that interact with our show, or the people that listen to our program, we can't have intellectual conversations about maybe agreeing or disagreeing about our political position. We can't have, hey, Bub, okay, I got you. You know, you might want to consider this, this, and this. Or, hey, man, that's great. You know, I know you voted for the dude, but he's a buffoon. But you're you know, at least you're trying to.
2: And we were fair about DeSantis.
0: Yeah.
2: We liked him, and then he got a little too, you know, a little too.
0: Evangelical
2: is a good word for it.
0: Yeah.
2: And I think it swung a little too far. I mean, I like, you know, 80% of what he does, 20% of what he does. I don't agree with everything you do, or Steven, or Jay, or Lummy. But doesn't mean I hate them. Doesn't mean they're monsters.
0: No.
2: No one's 100% in agreement with anyone else. You're not 100% in agreement with your wife, your son, your brother or sister.
0: Your
2: mom. It never happens.
0: Your dad. You and your dad had some knock'em sock'ems, didn't you?
2: Yeah, we sure did.
0: Let me watch this.
2: We didn't do ad hominem attacks. I didn't say, Dad, you don't know what you're talking about because you're a freaking retarded, old, senile piece of S. I didn't say that to him. I'd be like, okay, well, I see your point, and here's my point.
0: And then if you got real heated, you walk out.
2: Right.
0: So let me, I got this piece of footage. I saw, my God, watch this. This is really not on topic of anything.
1: It's nuts.
0: Have you seen it?
1: Yeah.
0: Oh, my God, Dan, look at this. So this motorcycle blows this red light.
2: Mm-hmm.
0: And have you seen it?
1: No, the red light, the motorcycle is good because he actually has a green light.
0: Oh, okay.
1: Yeah.
0: So the car turns in front of the motorcycle?
2: Yes. Which happens so much to motorcycles.
0: Oh, yeah.
2: Biggest cases have been this exact scenario.
0: Yeah.
2: In fact, one of
0: your biggest case was a motorcycle case, ever. Mm-hmm.
2: Yeah, yeah. It was this, a semi-truck did this.
0: Yeah. So watch this. Dan, the motorcycle ends up in the stoplight. Watch this. Hits and gets hung up on the stoplight pole.
2: Okay. Yeah, what about the AI part of the motorcycle freezing?
1: It's not the AI part. It's what the red lights cameras does is it stops where the interaction does.
2: Oh, it freezes?
1: Yeah.
2: And then like overlaps?
1: So it shows you.
0: Yeah, I checked if this was AI, and it's not.
1: It's what the system does.
2: Because I didn't understand the two motorcycles. I was like, this is suspicious.
1: That's what the system does.
0: Yeah, the system shows where you violated the yellow light at. It pauses it, but it also continues the action that goes on thereof. So, yes, so look at this.
2: Jesus.
0: Man, did he die? I bet he did.
1: No.
2: He's there. Look where he ended up.
0: Oh, he ended up down here.
2: Yeah, that's him, I think.
0: The motorcycle is, I think, yeah. I don't know if the
1: But I haven't seen the, that guy hasn't moved yet.
0: Let's see here. Okay, boom. I think this is
1: that's
0: him
1: right here. That's him right
0: there, yeah. That's him.
2: Launching.
1: Oh.
2: Now, I had an accident just like that on a road bike where I was going about 25 miles an hour And it was, the sun was setting, and I was heading east on Interbay, and some lady did a left-hand turn right in front of me, and my bike hit her front bumper, shattered, broke my bike into two different pieces, and I flew through the air and hit the curb and broke my leg. But I didn't hit the car. You know what I'm saying? Like that guy may be less hurt than you think, because he went over the car's hood.
0: Yeah, right.
2: Getting catapulted.
0: So let me, here is what the Iranian president.
2: He looks sad.
0: Wow.
1: Doesn't he? He's probably the next guy to die.
0: Yeah. Here we go. This is yesterday. And again, I still stand by my statement and the fact that, okay, Donald, Mr. Trump, Mr. President, 47, you've tried your best to reason with these people. You've given them, I don't know how many extensions. You've asked, you know, fundamentally, let's keep the straits open. They always fight you on that. You say the straits open, but really they're not. You still got these little mosquito John boats out screwing with big tankers. You know, and then you say that the people that you're negotiating with, you're really close on a deal. And we as Americans are supposed to believe that, and we should believe that. You're saying that. But when this guy who claims to be the Iranian president and is billed by Fox News as the Iranian president, does it not say Iranian president? And he talks about his stance on this particular situation. I think it's time to stop talking. I think it's time to stop talking. I think it's time to start blowing stuff up. And we don't have to blow up anything that has kids or children or women. We can strategically blow up other things. And like Dan said yesterday, maybe they are a car that has two wheels blown out and they're on the rims right now.
2: Right, well, the rims are sparking. They're on the side median.
0: Take them out. It's time to do the pit maneuver and end this nonsense.
3: America and Israel should be aware that this will bring them nothing but shame. Our great nation, who are now mourning this great martyr, must foil the enemy's evil plans by being present in mosques and on the streets.
0: To me, it sounds like, they're saying they're going to start blowing up religious, you know, mosques and various religions thing, and that we you know, kind of putting us on notice. It's completely opposite of everything that we've been told with regards to how well potential negotiations are going.
2: Well, you can't bomb the city streets. You can't bomb the mosques. So he's telling people to go out where you should be safe. He's not really... Did you ever see the movie or the show Lone Survivor?
0: No.
2: Okay. Well, the premise is, you know, there's, I think, in the State of the Union, and the Capitol gets bombed. But, you know, whenever there's those big political events, they always keep one cabinet member safe just in case everyone gets taken out. So, you know, Lone Survivor is like the secretary, of like the interior or something.
0: Yeah,
2: he has some stupid
0: small title.
2: So, like,
0: during the State of the Union address, when they have all these people in one gathering, they always have one person of the cabinet or the secretary of state or somebody that's fairly high ranking up put in a safe room.
2: Succession, yes.
0: Yeah, in case something would go down and the Capitol building would get hit or there'd be a massive attack, you have a person that can step in and run the country.
2: Right. That's the argument. That's the premise. Right. Exactly. And so my question is because so many of the politicians that run that country have been taken out, it's got to be difficult for one person to A, understand what's going on, and B, execute any kind of decision, because he's, again, dealing with everybody in that government is different than it was two months ago.
0: So at that point, man,
2: it's got to be difficult to
0: so many different messages. You don't know who's telling, who really has the authority. I don't know that anybody has any authority. I don't know who's left.
2: Who's got the authority, right? Who's in charge?
0: But if you're going to bill yourself and they're going to, you know, title you as the Iranian president, and that from a credible news source like Fox, who's, you know, very pro-Trump, and they're going to denote this guy as the president of Iran, and he says this.
3: America and Israel should be aware that this will bring them nothing but shame.
0: But that means when you say this will bring you nothing but shame, that means you're not going to cooperate with us, and you're going to start continuing to attack us.
2: That's what a code word is. And what he's saying is, at this point, anything you guys do is going to be shameful. Yep.
0: Well, that or, you know, you're going to suffer shame and we're going to engage. I mean, there's a couple different ways to look at that.
3: Our great nation, who are now mourning this great martyr, must foil the enemy's evil plans by being present in mosques and on the streets.
0: By being present, that means blowing up. You all right?
1: I don't know. Dan, are you okay?
0: You need some CPR? Let me mouth-to-mouth immediately.
1: Dan, are you okay?
0: Need a Heimlich?
2: I just inhaled saliva. I'm sorry. Yeah, sometimes you drink something, it makes a little bit of like a Gatorade, you get a little bit of that phlegm.
1: Yeah.
2: Well, I was taking a breath to say something, and it just went down the wrong pipe. Oh, sorry.
1: Wow.
0: And then finally, Lummy, before I go to words, and I come back with eight teacher guy student sexual encounters. Eight in 2 days. I got to play this. Now, again, this was Trump's response to what this guy just said. This is his response. I thought I had it. I thought I did.
1: Okay.
0: What does Bubba
2: Trump do?
0: Bubba Trump's bombing today.
2: But what do you bomb? Here's my point. We've destroyed
0: the deal.
2: The military targets.
0: He's got better intel than I do, and he knows where he can bomb and still wreak havoc, but while not killing innocent civilians. There's stuff that he can still bomb.
2: Would you bomb like every marina / port on that strait?
0: Yep.
2: So they couldn't dock a ship if they wanted to.
0: Yep. And their oil fields.
1: Power plants.
2: Mixed feelings about bombing oil fields.
4: To the war with Iran, the White House is considering its next steps after President Trump.
0: And again, Dan, how many? I'm just asking you for a friend. How many times have we been through this drill? Where the White House is saying we're preparing for our next thing because the ceasefire has not worked. I mean, would you say at least four? We've been through this at least four times.
2: Three or four, yeah.
0: Yeah.
4: The war with Iran. The White House is considering its next steps after President Trump rejected Iran's response to the U.S. peace proposal.
0: And here's the deal, Dan. Like, they have no... Here's the problem. He is a president that needs to be... You need to respect him. He is a loose cannon. He's all about being...
2: You talk about Trump?
0: Yes.
2: Okay.
0: He's very much an authoritarian. He's not a pussy. He's probably as strong-handed as anybody we've ever seen. And they are, at this point, being disrespectful. They are not negotiating in good faith. And every time that he has to go and give them an extension or say that their terms are unacceptable, it's because they don't respect him.
4: Trump rejected Iran's response to the U.S. peace proposal. The president says Iran has not made enough concessions on nuclear issues and now will not allow the U.S. to retrieve the enriched uranium.
0: Hold on. Did you hear what he said?
2: Yeah.
0: And Dan, do you remember what I said?
2: Mm-hmm.
0: That they will never, ever, ever let us get that uranium. And if we really feel like we really need it, we're going to have to take it because
2: we don't need it.
0: I know. So do we look weak if we come up with a settlement here that does not? Their whole, from Marco Rubio to Donald Trump, what their number one thing is disarming them from their nuclear capabilities. That's their number one.
2: That's the facade.
0: So what if we lay down on that? What if we lay down on that? I'm just saying, what if we lay down on that? I think that that's the premise, the number one premise as to why
2: is it like this though, Bubba? Is it like this? Someone has an 8-ball of Coke, some dumb person sneezes, the Coke goes into the carpet. So now are you going to vacuum that carpet and try to separate that Coke, or is that Coke pretty much useless?
0: I've never done Coke.
2: Okay, well, you can at least imagine the scenario.
0: I don't know. I think it's a horrible analogy.
2: I think it's a great analogy because now we got all this all this radioactive dust. It's going to be very difficult to retrieve.
0: Meanwhile,
2: and purify.
0: Hold on. That's been I don't know what. When did we do the bunker buster?
2: A year and a half ago.
0: A year ago. So I mean that obviously is his number one concern, to the point that we had a very very high level military excursion that we one of the most unbelievably prepared, 30 hours of bombers in the air. So that's how much we really, really are concerned about this, and they're never going to give it up. So we either retreat and let them have it and look stupid, which I don't think that's what the president, how he's wired, or we take it. Because That's the number one trip up.
4: Iran's military says it is guarding its nuclear facilities and prepared to fight.
5: But I have a great plan. But the plan is they cannot have a nuclear weapon.
0: See, now, Dan, again, you tell me if he wants to vacuum up the coke or he wants to... he's now getting pissed. He's getting pissed because he's looking weak. And they're poking him in the chest. And that's not how he operates. And he's given them four opportunities to come back.
5: They cannot have a nuclear weapon. And they didn't say that in their letter.
4: He also reports the regime's negotiators demand sovereignty over the Strait of Hormuz. Gridlock there continues to keep gas prices high here. The president says he is in favor of suspending the federal gas tax.
0: But that's not the fix to this long-term gas issue.
1: No.
0: And so the two main things, Dan, opening up the Strait of Hormuz to the world and taking their nuclear capabilities, they both have given him double tall mans and tell him to pack sand. And he knows that now. So what are we going to do? What are we going to do? You know, often I criticize you and don't let you speak your mind. What, you know, and you turned it around a couple times on me, even once today, by saying, what would you do? My question to you is, what would you do?
2: Well, first of all, I think one of the reasons
0: that... And make it fast, because we got to go.
2: I think one of the reasons that a lot of presidents have been, you know, reluctant to engage is because there's not an easy answer. Secondly, I think the response should be threefold. Number one, I think we should continue to control the strait. I think we should decimate any ability for Iran to launch any kind of boat along any of that coast. And I agree with trying to negotiate from a position of strength, but sometimes when you get too strong, especially in a war like this where we kind of went in unprovoked acutely, to just go and start killing civilians and infrastructure, civilian infrastructure, we will be vilified for that. And that's what Iran is hoping for, that we take the bait and start going after these non-military targets because we've blown up everything in the military.
0: So then you got
2: to look bad.
0: So Trump is going to either look bad by doing that or look bad by not holding them accountable to the terms that he has been absolutely adamant about.
2: I think it still has time to play out. And I think the impatience is the devil of all of this.
0: Well, I'll tell you one thing. The impatient is the American public.
2: No, they're impatient.
0: The impatient is the fact that gas is going to hit $5 in about 3 weeks.
2: I paid over $5 last weekend for gas. It's irritating.
0: I'm just saying. That's the number one litmus test
2: and
0: for Americans.
2: If I was on a different budget, I'd be devastated. Oh. So I understand that. And people voted for Trump not to have high fuel prices. People voted for Trump not to have endless wars. And although, you know, he has objectively gotten us out of a few conflicts and the world out of a few conflicts, this seemed, at this timing, to be unnecessary. I don't know why this couldn't have waited until next year.
0: Yep. Or kick the can down the road, let the next guy deal with it. I mean, you know, were they really a threat to the world?
2: Were they an acute threat? I don't know.
0: I don't think they were.
2: We don't have the intel. It's hard to say. But, you know, I think that we're all gotten duped because this is about controlling the dollar, about protecting the dollar in international trade and preventing the petrodollars and other types of currency from interfering with the value of the American dollar. No one wants to say that, but that's what's really happening
0: here. Bubba Fan wraps it up, and I'm going into words with his quote on chat. Yeah, I wouldn't want Kamala still, but I didn't vote for any of this.
2: No one did.
0: I think that's brilliant. That's exactly what needs to be said. Yep. Kamala, I don't want her, and she couldn't handle this situation any better, and she'd probably fail even more miserably than what's happening, but I didn't vote for this. And how imminent of a threat did we really have to do this? Did we really have to? Because it's really disruptive. It's really polarizing.
1: Well, I think you got to look at it. Maybe
0: for our entire country. I mean, even so, it's just really, it's tearing us apart. It's making us argue with each other. It's just really dividing
1: us. But you got to look at it long term. They took out Venezuela, and then you take out Iran. That's the two pipelines that are going for China because they're scared China is going to attack Taiwan.
2: Okay. Right.
1: So you take them out. It's their fuel source.
2: Right. I understand that, too. It's multifactorial.
0: But that's a long play. And I don't think America is up for a long play on anything.
1: No, they're not.
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7: Lummy just sent me an example of TMZ. We're the only ones that really broke this story about a week ago, and that's Hulk Hogan's accountant or bookkeeper arrested for embezzling nearly $900,000. We were on it, what, a week ago, if not longer? TMZ just now reporting it today.
8: Yeah.
7: Ex-accountant indicted for embezzlement, allegedly stole $880,000 from an unidentified public figure when we sniffed it out. You know, again, I'm not, anyway, whatever. Whatever TMZ. You guys, if TMZ, if you're really worth your salt in journalism, you need to get to the bottom, or I'm going to get to the bottom, or somebody's going to get to the bottom of this huge autopsy bamboozling. I mean, I looked at Whitney Houston's, you know, death and her autopsy. You know, arguably a very, very, very, very, very, very popular person who dies at the Beverly Hills Hilton. And there's, you know, all kinds of whodunits as to how she died and what have you. And the Los Angeles medical examiner did an unbelievably extensive autopsy, no stone unturned, reenacted how she was able to, you know, how she died, where she wasn't in the tub. She actually was getting out of the tub and fell back into the tub. And, you know, it completely laid out what happened. And, you know, I would think that when arguably one of the most famous people in the world die in your city, that the city of Clearwater Police Department just wouldn't brush it under the rug and say, oh, nothing to see. There's so many different theories.
8: It should be done by the book in this case. You should absolutely, everything should be done by the book. Nothing should be shady.
7: And like triple cover your ass.
8: Yep.
7: And redundancy. Bring in
8: chain of command.
7: Bring in an unbiased set of eyes. You know, maybe bring in a medical examiner from Orlando or, you know, Hillsborough County or something like that. Not the good old boy network. It's my understanding that the autopsy is not available for public consumption, and that if Brooke, his daughter, if she wants to see the autopsy, because she's full hot on the deal. She thinks there's a bad guy in the woodpile. And I do too. The autopsy, it's my understanding, I could be wrong, but it's my understanding that the autopsy was done by the doctor, Fitzgerald or Fitzsimmons, whatever his name is, the guy that was his general physician.
9: Gerald Fitzgerald. That's his, her.
7: Gerald, is it Gerald Fitzgerald?
9: Yes, Dr. Gerald Fitzgerald.
7: Dr. Gerald Fitzgerald.
9: In Largo.
7: He did the autopsy. He's not a medical examiner. He's just a regular doctor. He's his primary care physician. That he did the autopsy, and that when Brooke requested the autopsy, and this was about 2 weeks ago, the city of Clearwater and the person that she's dealing with is less than, you know, helpful, and told her that they were still, the doctor was still making some changes to the, this was 2 weeks ago.
8: He died, what, 9 months ago, 10 months ago?
7: Died July 25th of last year.
8: So 10 months ago.
7: 10
8: almost.
7: Months ago. And that she was that he was still finishing up some stuff on the autopsy. Fitzgerald, not the medical examiner, not a forensic, you know, I mean, Dan, you know more, forensic pathologist or, you know, some other people that might be, you know, completely I mean, Dan, as much of a great doctor as you are, there's, you know, probably people that would be better at autopsies than you.

0: I don't do autopsies.
1: Right, that's what I'm saying. You know, I mean, you know the general, you know.
0: Yeah,
1: you know
0: I've cut you into pieces and weigh everything, but I don't do them.
1: Right, you don't do them. Mm-hmm. So I can guarantee you that a general physician doesn't do autopsies.
0: Guaranteed.
1: And why, I could be wrong. Maybe I'm getting bad information. I don't know. But I was also told, and that if Brooke wanted to see it, that she had to sign an NDA in order to see it.
0: Hmm.
1: So, like, there's a lot of people that are speculating about the Scientology angle. Let me tell you this right now. Scientology absolutely lock, stock, and barrel runs the city of Clearwater. There's another situation going on that I know about that they're covering up. A huge, and I can't even talk about it. I'll get in trouble.
0: Huh.
1: I mean, I can't even talk about. There's a big whodunit that's going on. Well, you know who I got on it?
0: Yep.
1: Fat, you know who I got on it?
0: Oh, yeah.
1: I'm not even going to go any further.
0: What is this, like 1938?
1: Dan, I mean, it's unbelievable. I'm going to take you outside privately. And hopefully Jay is here.
0: He just rolled up.
2: Yeah, Jay's here.
1: All right. So when is he here in studio?
0: Yeah, he's just rolled up. Yeah. He just sat down.
1: So the next break, I'm going to take you guys out and tell you about, and we cannot discuss it at all. But I got somebody looking into it about this big whodunit that's happening in Clearwater that's being covered up and is being brushed under the covers, if you will, brushed under the carpet, and it's all because of Scientology.
2: What?
1: They absolutely run the whole deal. Did you hear Jamie say that, you know, Brooke has asked for a copy of the autopsy and they're making her sign an NDA if she wants it? And the autopsy's not available to the public? Now, why is that? Why would that be, Dan? We're not talking about a private citizen. We're talking about one of the most public figures in the world, in the history of the world.
0: Doesn't make sense.
1: Now, let me have you. Have you done a FOIA request?
2: Yes.
1: And they tell you no, don't they?
2: Kick rocks. Yep.
1: There's nothing there.
3: And you remember there's that part of the statute for the medical examiner which says in the public interest, and they don't seem to pay much attention to that part of the statute.
1: And the other thing is, I've been told, I think it's true, but I could be wrong, but I've been told that Gerald Fitzgerald, his primary physician, is the one that did the autopsy. Now, just like I mentioned earlier, I don't know if you heard it or not, Jay, I'm like, hey, Dan, would you be very good at autopsy? He's like, I've never done one before. I could do it, but that's not my expertise. I can put a set of 325s in a girl in about 54 minutes, but I could, and Dan, I'm sure that if you had to do an autopsy, you'd read up on it, you would know, and you would be
0: an unbelievable autopsy. You'd be the best one this dead person's ever had.
3: Right. Amazing.
1: Yeah, I mean, it's
3: outside his area of expertise.
1: Right,
3: it's outside his specialty, and it's not something that's typically done in the normal course of business as medical doctors practice medicine. Danny's done zero autopsies on people that he's had any contact with. It doesn't happen.
1: Mm-mm. So let me.
0: Yeah, you don't do the autopsy on your friend either. That's right. The other thing.
3: Or your family member.
1: No. Let me better you. You don't do an autopsy on your patient
0: that you've been treating.
1: Right. You don't do an autopsy on your patient that you've had a long history of prescribing opioids to.
3: As a medical malpractice attorney for 30 years,
1: this is really down your alley. Really, it is.
3: I've never heard of a doctor who treated somebody and they died performing the autopsy. I have zero, never in my entire life heard that. I've evaluated thousands and thousands of cases and handled hundreds of medical malpractice cases.
1: And never heard of such a thing.
3: Never heard of such a thing. And if it happened, I would be up that doctor's ass so hard in a deposition about why they did it and why they didn't call the medical. It would be, I just can't even imagine the scenario.
1: But the city of Clearwater is covering this up. And, you know, like Brooke, she's like beside herself. She's like, I want to see how my dad died. I want to know everything.
2: She just wants closure probably too.
1: Yeah. I mean, and she's like, and they're telling her no.
3: I spoke on her behalf. I called them.
1: Yeah.
0: Why don't we send Sap down to Clearwater?
1: Man, you know, Sap, man, come on, buddy. We can
0: we
1: really
0: got something
1: get,
0: we need.
1: Yeah. Well, no, but he hated Hulk Hogan back in the day when Hogan asked for an autograph.
2: Oh, that's true.
4: What was that day?
1: Yeah, Warren Sapp told Hulk Hogan, no, brother, no autographs.
2: What a dick.
1: So, I mean, Brooke's like, hey, should I just walk away and realize that there's really some really not so above board stuff that's happening and just, you know, let it go? Or should I keep pressing? And I'm like, Brooke, keep pressing.
0: And by the way, like I said, an NDA does not hold up if there's a legal controversy. And so if she's being deposed in a criminal or other legal case, professional licensing case, she is allowed to breach the NDA most of the time.
1: Well,
3: maybe
1: there's a couple situations. It's just all bad. And the Church of Scientology, oh my God, I feel like I'm scared of them. They have so much power. They make people disappear. And I have to watch what I say, because I'm public enemy number one with them. They've already shut me down on a few different situations, but you know, I feel for Brooke. And, you know, maybe we advise her, sign the NDA and get the autopsy. But, I mean, are you getting the real autopsy? And, I mean, there's some questions that could be asked. And I've been told that Gerald Fitzgerald's the one that did the autopsy, you know, like, completely.
3: Brooke can reach out to me if she wants me to review the non-disclosure or what it is, sure. The NDA. I'm happy to do all that for you, Brooke. I've been texting with Steve the last couple of days. So
1: perfect.
3: I'm sure they're paying attention. Give me a call, guys.
1: Lummy, when we return, we'll start getting through these eight different teacher blasts, guy student.
2: They're horny.
1: Eight different ones. We'll start breaking that down next.
5: Bubba the Love Sponge? Hell yeah.
6: I love them all, man. They're all great.
7: The Bubba the Love Sponge show returns after these words.
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3: We're back.
0: So my phone's blowing up based on what we just talked about a few minutes ago. Reggie Roundtree says we need to get a hold of Mike Deason. Even though he's retired, he's still a bulldog. He said it's his understanding. Reggie says it's his understanding that the only way the state of Florida can hold or withhold an autopsy if it's part of an ongoing criminal investigation.
4: Right. Mm.
0: And that's where I think they get it. That's where I think they get you.
5: So the two things that I heard from them is that one, in the beginning, it was on an ongoing investigation. And then the other one was it wasn't a public. They only did a private autopsy.
0: But if you're a public figure.
4: I don't think you get a private autopsy.
5: They hired Fitzgerald to do it.
4: After the medical examiner declined at our request specifically?
5: Yeah.
0: Yeah. Mm. And my other correspondence is, what was Jay's opinion about what you told him in the hallway? And I said, "And go civil, baby. Go civil." And he's like, then I told him that that's what I said. Jay blurted out while I'm telling you the story. Go civil.
4: Yeah, that's right.
0: Because at that point, I mean, that could be just as damning.
4: Or worse.
0: Yeah, or worse. So anyway, I got people that are piling on my texts trying to help me with this particular situation. And Steve Brooks, husband, get a hold of Jay. Jay will help you navigate through that NDA.
4: For sure.
6: At 5 o'clock tonight, a Port Charlotte high school teacher accused of having sex with one of her students.
0: Wow! Look at Emma.
5: Yeah, Emma's sweater puppies. Oof.
0: Well, I mean, just really natural too. We're all so thirsty.
6: Inside her classroom. Thanks for joining us. Hello again, everyone. I'm Chris Stefati.
0: I mean, Dan, you're a single man, would you?
7: Oh, she's cute.
0: Yeah, absolutely.
7: Yeah, I like her.
8: I'm Emma Heaton. Charlotte County deputies arrested 37-year-old Heather Mashburn-Smith yesterday for unlawful sexual activity with a minor.
0: They're going to pluck her out of Fort Myers soon.
5: Wink always has like
0: yeah,
5: these
0: Wink, Wink and Fort Myers. They whoever's doing the hiring down there, they always and then they get and then the hot chicks get plinked out. They'll either go to Tampa or Orlando or Miami.
7: They replace with a twink,
0: and then they replace with the old timer that can't get out of. Or this guy could never get out of Fort Myers if ever. Look at him.
5: He's been there for 30 years.
0: She'll be out in 6 months.
8: The arrest has shaken up the entire school community. Wink News reporter Maddie Heron joining us live from the school now. Maddie, how have students and
0: Maddie's going to be staying in Fort Myers.
8: Parents reacted.
9: I spoke with several students and parents here outside of Port Charlotte High School, and many of them tell me they're appalled at one of their school's teachers and what she is accused of doing with a former student.
0: Oh.
9: Heather Mashburn-Smith's arrest report says she admitted to having sex with a 17-year-old boy and that she knew.
0: Here's and not that any of these women are listening to this program, but like, you're not going to get away with it.
4: Nope.
0: You're just not. There's just too much, you know, the tethers that you have into these kids, you know, outside the classroom, you know, you're probably not going to get caught in the act of what you're doing, but the text and the Snapchat and the, you know, all the, you know, the supposedly anonymous ways you can text with, they have a Signal app, Lummi, and a there's different apps and stuff, WhatsApp, but if that boy that you're blasted in school has any type of good parents go through their kids' phones. It's their right to. You kind of need to kind of understand what they're doing. You know, you just kind of do.
4: There comes a point where you stop.
0: There is.
4: I don't go through my son's phone.
0: No. Your son is that ship has sailed. He's an adult.
5: Yeah, he's in college.
0: But when he lives, but when they live underneath the roof, when they're still in high school, I think you got it maybe every once in a while.
4: You know, I reserve the right to. And I just don't do it. I don't exercise
0: How about with Sage?
4: 100% I reserve
0: it. Hold on. What's that again? I'm sorry.
4: 100%. She's 14.
0: I know. That's when you, and you got to know what she's, you got to know what Sage is doing on her phone.
4: 100%.
0: You got to know.
5: Dr. Ben, do you go through both your kids' phones?
7: Not often, but they know I'll just grab their phone and fish through it every now and then. They know that I'll grab it.
0: They know that at any time you can say, give me your phone.
4: Yeah. And if they do that, like if you walk in the room and they put the phone down quick.
0: Yeah.
4: You're like, give me that.
0: What's going on here?
4: Give me that. What are you doing?
9: She told deputies she and her former student had sex twice inside her classroom within the last month.
4: In the classroom? However,
0: in the classroom.
4: Moron.
0: The only thing I got to say is, listen, and I'm not trying to be one way. Where were these teachers when we were growing up?
9: Detectives say the student cut the relationship off because he felt it was uncomfortable and wrong.
0: He did. And nothing's more hornier than a 17-year-old.
4: Even a 17-year-old pointed that it was wrong to do it in the classroom.
5: That must have been some bad.
3: I was just appalled to hear that a teacher would do that.
0: Listen, honey, can you do your hair before you're going to be on TV? Please. I mean, take a little pride in something here.
3: The student, especially in the classroom. It's disgusting.
0: That kind of.
7: Yeah, she should have done something to her hair, shave.
9: Sue Halufska lives near the high school. While she doesn't have any students enrolled, as a mother, she has questions.
3: Well, how are we going to vet these teachers so that we know that they are responsible? Mm-hmm. And
0: all right, so let me, we have to go quickly through these.
5: Even if those are grandma.
0: Yeah. So that's
4: a 17-year-old boy with...
0: So that's 37 that's 37 on 17.
4: Yep.
0: And with a double whammy in the classroom, if we're scoring this.
10: A Whitman County teacher was in court today after being arrested for sexual misconduct with a minor. Crem 2's Caitlin Galloway is at the Whitman County Courthouse in Colfax with more on today's
0: Georgia
10: is hearing.
11: A St. John's teacher was in Whitman County Court.
0: Hold on, sweetheart. You're getting ready to be on TV. Like, what are you wearing? Some jean jacket with some...
5: That's in Washington.
0: Okay, yeah, that looks like some tree-hugging granola bitch right
7: Washington
0: here.
7: Washington State?
5: Yes.
0: Yeah.
11: Today and now has...
0: That's about as good as it gets in Washington State, right here. Lucky she even... I don't think she's even washed her hair in a couple days. Look how greasy her hair is.
7: It's gross.
11: The restraining order preventing her from coming near school grounds.
0: Now, this is a woman's on television.
7: Mm-hmm.
11: Court documents say 25-year-old Mackenzie Knott was arrested on Sunday after her husband found out she cheated on
0: him. Oh, her husband found out.
11: Him with a 16-year-old student.
12: I have reviewed that document and I agree that there's probable cause.
0: Now, Jay, does she not have any counsel?
4: Doesn't look like it.
12: For the offense.
11: According to court documents, Knott teaches first grade at St. John Elementary School, and the victim is a student at St. John Endicott High School. What? She's been charged with...
0: teaches elementary.
4: Not his her student?
0: No.
5: He's still under...
0: he's in the same system.
4: The same school system.
0: In the same system, but not the same... obviously.
4: So would that be like an elementary school teacher in Tampa, Hillsborough County elementary school teacher sleeping with the Hillsborough County
5: 16-year-old? I'm reading it. Looks like the school, they're just have... it's K through 12 school. Everything's inside.
0: And in Washington, they still got the single house school.
4: They got schoolhouse rock still.
0: Like Little House on the Prairie. Everybody gets learned up on the same room.
11: Sexual misconduct with a minor. The school district says in a statement that they are aware of allegations involving a district employee.
0: I mean, look at behind the school.
4: I love it. That looks awesome, man.
0: I mean, yeah, but usually you got a football field, a couple baseball diamonds, you got a softball field for the girls. I mean,
5: you got a mountain.
0: We got a hill. You know what? When the snow comes, we can sled the hell out of that hill.
7: Exactly. We got ourselves a hill.
11: He has been placed on leave. The district also says it is cooperating with authorities and will be conducting its own.
0: All right, that's Washington. This one here might be the hottest one so far. This one's out of Michigan. I think this is in the sentencing phase. They've already done the invest and stuff. And
7: that's the teacher?
0: I think so.
13: What do you have to say? I guess... What were you thinking?
0: Did the judge just ask the teacher, what were you thinking?
4: Yeah, I think so. Sentencing.
13: Yes.
4: Is it
13: my best thinking?
4: Not my best thinking?
13: Serious
0: risk-taking
13: behavior.
0: Let me just say this. I mean, being as thirsty as I am. Hold on. Let me see. Look at that ass.
5: Oh, wow.
0: It almost looks like she's got, an assless pair of slacks on.
7: Wait a second. No, come on. That's his ear.
5: No, that's not
4: that's her butt, Danny.
7: That's her butt
5: right
7: hanging
5: here
7: out?
5: That can't be her ears.
0: No, that's not her. No, she's got like beige.
4: She's got a heart-shaped ear, Dan.
0: Well, hold on. She's got like beige cream-colored pants on, but they're tight on her ass, and from a distance and on this camera angle, it looks like her ass is hanging out, doesn't it?
7: Yeah, it sure does.
0: But I know that it's not. I mean, she's probably wearing like a black jacket with a, like, you know, tans. But, I mean, that ass is popping. Ain't it?
5: Yeah.
13: There's risk-taking behavior, taking advantage of a minor, videotaping.
0: What's Johnny?
4: Oh, no.
5: She's videotaping
0: him, too? Oh, don't talk to me about that.
13: A minor, videotaping. You're having sex with a minor at his home.
4: Oh.
13: Right? I mean, it's just disgusting.
0: So she was blasting him at his house.
4: Oh.
0: And videoing it.
5: Yep.
13: Do you want to add anything?
14: No, I think that the statement was enough.
13: But, all right, you would like to add anything?
15: No, Judge, just have the court follow the agreement that we have.
0: Oh, so she must have an agreement, Jay, because it just can we let the court follow the agreement we have? Now,
4: can you coach her to, like, say, I am really sorry. Yeah. I didn't mean to do it. I mean, anything better than not
0: Jay,
4: my best decision.
0: You could have had her, you could have a client in your office for about 50 minutes, and you can get them all coached up on what they're supposed to say.
4: And if not, here's a yellow pad. Read your statement to the court. Right.
0: Let me write something down. Just read what I write.
5: Well, you know what?
0: And make it sound good.
5: I don't know if it comes out in this, but her attorney does tell the judge after this that she was addressing her mental health issues that were behind her sick actions.
4: Oh, again, you're right, Lummy. Like with Bubba, if he'd just gone to his mentals,
0: yes.
4: You know, if he just said, I was going through a lot mentally at the time, everybody, give me a little slack.
0: I should have just gone to rehab. Right after the sex tape.
4: Wait, that wasn't a thing then, or we would have, Bubba.
0: I know, I should have just gone to rehab.
4: Jeez.
13: All right, so with regard to three counts of third-degree criminal sexual conduct, 51 months to 15 years of Michigan Department of Corrections.
0: 15 months to 15 years.
4: 51 months.
0: Oh, to 15 years. 51 months is 5 years. No, 4 years.
7: 4 years and 3 months.
4: Go back a second. Please.
0: On what she was saying here?
4: Yeah.
13: 15 years of Michigan Department of Corrections. Three counts of third degree criminal sexual conduct, 51 months to 15 years at Michigan Department.
0: 51 months to 15 years.
13: Corrections on each of the three counts. 1 day credit on each. You must comply with DNA testing. It costs $60. State costs $204. There's a crime victim's rights fee of $140.
0: There you go, Dan. A little better picture of the ass. Look at that.
7: Yeah, it's unbelievable.
0: Now, Jay, can I ask you a question? Anytime the bailiff kind of starts rolling up on you, that means you're fixing to get cuffed, isn't it?
4: You know.
0: When the bailiff starts sneaking up on you a little bit, he's not there for pleasantries.
4: That's the last time she's wearing a nice outfit for quite some time.
0: All of a sudden you hear, and that's him, you know, cycling through his cuffs to get him open.
4: Yep.
13: You should be testing and comply with the sex offender registration requirements. You must have no contact with you or any of your agents.
0: Let me ask you a question, Jay, Dan. Do you think that women judges are tougher on women that do this sort of thing or men judges? I think that you might get a tougher sentence from a woman judge than a man, maybe.
4: I don't know that you can generalize it as much as I think it's crime specific. Like this one is much more serious. I mean, they're all serious. But you heard the one before. It's a 17-year-old kid right before graduation.
0: Right.
4: Two times. It's terrible. Different than, I mean, I want to know how old this kid is.
0: I think he was videotaping it. 15.
4: It's, you know, at their house 16, multiple times.
0: 16.
4: You know,
0: you're right, Jay. So it's probably more crime specific than it is sentencing specific. Like, you know, man versus female.
5: The worst part is how she got caught. She accidentally let it slip to a coworker that she had sex with this guy.
4: And that could happen. That slip out, you know. Hey, Sherry, will you schedule this for me?
0: Hey, Sherry, you want to go to lunch today? But, oh, listen, did you know that, you know, Jeremy McGillicuddy, I blasted 3 times over his house last week? And you know what? Hold on. I got tape.
4: That's right. It just slipped out.
13: Did I leave anything out?
14: No, you're
0: not.
13: Thank you.
14: So, judge, for the record,
0: I'm handing
14: her
0: a
14: notice of right to
0: the public view. Look at Jay.
4: Yep.
0: Look at the bailiff.
4: And she was ready to go.
0: Oh,
4: she put her arms back.
0: Oh, my God. So now, Jay, they're going to go take her in custody, and then she'll have to come back another time for sentencing? This isn't the sentencing. This is just the, I think, the plea deal,
4: well, it
0: right?
4: looks like maybe where they're accepting the plea.
0: Yeah. Now, do they come back?
7: Which includes a sentence, usually.
0: Yeah, but she. I haven't heard a sentence. Did you guys hear a sentence?
4: She said a range. She didn't give an actual sentence that I heard.
0: Right. And I don't think with no bond, you think, Jay?
4: No.
0: No bond?
4: No. She's already been found guilty or they've pled guilty.
0: Nothing's worse than when they give you your paperwork and when you're handcuffed.
4: Look at the paperwork behind the back.
0: I know. Be like, come on, man. Give it to my lawyer. I can't handle this paperwork.
4: Exactly. Give it to my counsel.
0: And I'd be like, I'd ask Rusky the bailiff, hey, buddy, can you give me double cuffs? I got my little T-Rex arms. They can't even come together. Can you give me double cuffs, brother? I'm not...
4: Her life is forever ruined.
0: I mean,
4: she's a sexual predator. She'll never be a teacher. She educated herself to be a teacher. She threw it all away. That's why that judge said that is risky behavior.
8: And now former high school counselor makes her first court appearance after Ashboro police charge her with...
0: We got eight of these. Yeah. Eight of them in the last 2 days. I mean, it is. It's an epidemic. Teacher-student epidemic.
8: Sex acts with a student. WFMY News 2's Amber Lake.
0: So we've been in, I think, Port Charlotte, Florida.
5: Yes.
0: And then we were in Washington State.
5: Yes.
0: I don't know where this was in, I think...
5: The other one was in Detroit or Michigan.
0: Michigan, the last one we just did.
5: Yes.
0: Right.
8: Was there as the woman got emotional.
16: Today in court, we learned that 39-year-old Amber Walker worked for the district since 2018. She also has a 2-year-old son.
0: This is North Carolina.
5: Yeah.
0: So we got Florida, Washington, Michigan, North Carolina.
4: Whole country. Boy,
7: it's like you have to have lunch lady arms to cover the school.
16: Convicted of the two charges that she faces, she could spend nearly 8 years behind bars. She was visibly upset in court today. Ashboro police arrested Walker on May 8th and charged her with two felony counts.
0: So, this just went down May 8th. This is her probably first appearance.
4: Two felony counts.
16: Of sex act with a student. Investigators say that they received information last Thursday alleging Walker and
0: got some badass police cars, though. Those are pretty sporty looking, aren't they, Dan?
4: Yeah.
0: Hell yeah. Mm-hmm.
16: Engaged in sexual activity with a juvenile student at Ashboro High School on May 6th. Police said the detectives quickly confirmed the allegation before taking Walker into custody just hours later. Ashboro City Schools says Walker worked as a school counselor but is no longer employed. In a statement, the district says in part, the safety and well-being of our students and staff remain our highest priority. Walker's attorney told the judge that she is no longer in a position to reoffend because she doesn't work for the district anymore. The judge set the bond today at $50,000 secured and said that if Walker were to get out of jail, she is to have no contact with the victim. Reporting from Ashboro.
0: What's $50,000 secured, Jay? Is that just you have to come up with five? Or?
4: Yeah, that's it for sexual, two felonies?
0: Felonies. So she only has to really come out of pocket five G's, right?
4: $5,000.
0: Yeah.
7: It's $50,000 bail. That's significant.
5: Maddie B, no, $10.
4: It's not. For sexual assault, in the old days, that used to be quarter mil all day long. Come up with $25,000. It's a whole lot different than coming up with five.
0: We got Florida, Michigan, Washington, North Carolina.
5: Yes.
0: That's if we're scoring. I want you to score them for me. Write them all down.
7: So glad they don't have these rules in broadcasting.
0: Florida, Washington, Michigan, North Carolina. What do you mean, Dan? What are you talking about?
7: Well, what I'm saying is
4: what are you saying?
0: What are you saying, Dan?
7: You don't get in trouble for having sex with a listener.
0: Yeah, you're right. But Dan, I've never engaged in any of them being... Well, I'm not just talking about when I was younger.
4: Not in decades.
0: Not in decades, right.
17: School teacher.
0: Let's just be quiet.
17: Behind bars, follow...
0: Here you go. Tell me where this is. Okay.
17: Her arrest on Friday.
18: Well, Savannah police say an investigation revealed that she had been...
0: All right, so we Georgia. So we got Washington, Michigan, Florida, North Carolina, now Georgia, right?
5: Yes.
0: For those scoring at home.
18: Having an inappropriate relationship with a student. Our Madeline Bierster brings us new details today on the teacher's back.
0: All right, Dan, at least the nicest one that they've thrown it to yet, this one.
18: Ground in the community and at her high school.
0: I don't know, a little bit fake looking, but whatever.
19: Yeah, Don Mike, 35-year-old Paulina Walden was arrested an hour after school dismissal on Friday.
0: Paulina Walden.
19: Today, we're learning she worked heavily with the theater department at the high school and also worked at multiple schools prior to...
0: See the mugshot.
19: Jenkins High. Savannah police arrested the 35-year-old...
0: Ew, what a beast.
19: English teacher Friday, but the tip came in a week prior.
16: The tip being Walden was having an inappropriate sexual relationship with a student. A week later, she was placed in handcuffs and taken to jail on charges.
0: And let me, all the years we've been on the air and all the years I've been doing broadcasting, I've never seen eight of these in 2 days.
5: No.
0: I've never. And these are the type of I love covering these things. I do. I really, this is one of my favorite things to cover. Call me sick or crazy. It's because of my kidney stone.
7: You're sick.
0: It's stuck in the shaft.
16: Of sexual assault by a facility employee and child molestation. The school
0: district. Ooh, Jay, that sounds a little bit more, little more hefty.
16: District says Walden is an English teacher at Jenkins High, and she worked at the school district since late 2023. According to the district, when administrators became aware of the allegations, Walden was reassigned to a non-school location with no student contact for a week. Because the alleged contact happened off campus, SPD handles the case. The school district issued a statement following...
0: Hey, at least she did it off campus, right?
5: Yeah, that's nice of her.
16: ...following her arrest, saying, quote, "The district takes any accusation of inappropriate conduct by an employee very seriously. The matter will be reported to the Georgia Professional Standards Commission. And although it's been reported to the Georgia Commission for Teachers, her certification status is still active till 2029, it says. Her certification doesn't show she's under investigation or has any ethics status complications. Through her social media, I've learned she worked with Jenkins' theater department in multiple plays and productions. She's been the yearbook advisor and a head coach at one point for the dance and flag team. She's worked for at least 4 schools in the area, typically teaching elementary school, but also as a teaching assistant. That includes Garrison School of Visual and Performing Arts, Schumann Elementary.
0: All right, enough of her. I got too many of these to get through.
5: Man, and her husband.
7: Would you look into the 30 years before her?
5: Her husband's a teacher there, too. So, you know, he's probably just loving life.
20: An Alexander High School teacher allegedly had sex with a student twice. 25-year-old Maris Nichols is facing 2 counts of sexual assault by person with supervisory or disciplinary authority. She was arrested.
0: I mean, what state's this in?
5: It looks like Georgia.
0: This is in Georgia, too.
20: On Friday.
7: She's kind of cute.
20: According to Warren.
0: Yeah, she's kind of naturally with no makeup and I've been crying all day cute.
20: Nichols allegedly had sex with
0: You know, you don't look your best when you've been crying for 5 hours.
7: No, mugshots are not flattering.
0: No, they're not.
20: Student on April 23rd.
0: Although I got to tell you, man, my mugshot was pretty damn good. My mugshot was pretty damn... Can you pull up my mugshot? I had my frosted tips going on. I look good as hell with my mugshot.
20: Side of school closet.
0: Am I the only guy that's got a mugshot?
7: Yeah.
20: I don't. And then again, on May 2nd...
5: You had gel in your hair too, right?
0: I was gelled up. They told me I did... You know what?
7: You did some curls on the way
0: because,
7: didn't you?
0: Yeah, I did... Hogan's like, brother, make sure you just lean against a wall and do like 15 or 20 short little push-ups. It'll pump up those arms. Wear a sleeveless t-shirt.
7: Then you
20: inside
7: did.
20: A car.
0: I was only in there for like 15 or 20 minutes. They VIP'd me, man.
20: End of a driveway.
0: It's different when they're coming to apprehend you and you don't know, and then they just tell you got to turn yourself in, you know.
20: Douglasville community. We reached out to the Douglas County school system, and in a statement, the district said it was, quote, deeply troubled by allegations against an individual associated with one of our schools, end quote.
0: Said she's behind bars for allegedly having sex with the student on 2 separate occasions.
20: We know the district launched an investigation and will
0: I don't think they've shown a picture of her yet, have they?
5: Yeah, Dan thought she was kind of cute.
0: Oh, yeah, that's right. The natural crying, yeah.
20: With law enforcement. The allegations and arrest came as a shock to this community, with one parent telling me off camera it is a sad situation. An investigation is ongoing after Doug.
0: All right, so that's good. We didn't really, they didn't really, that must be, and that, I think this is the same one, right, Lemmy?
5: Yes.
0: Yeah, all right, so that brings it down to 7. We really only have 7. Oh. Sorry, not 8, because I had double whammy. I think this is my last one. And this is Inside Edition, so this must be very salacious if they're covering it, right?
5: Yes.
21: It's a stunning moment as a teen speaks out about the years of sexual abuse he says he suffered at the hands of a teacher.
22: Just because.
0: I mean, she's pretty hot.
5: Wait, that's a teacher?
0: Yeah.
5: Oh.
7: Would you not think that was a weird picture if that was your kid and their hands up on your chest? See that? Like, that would immediately red flag. Well,
0: yeah, Kendall.
7: That was like a prom picture, not like a teacher with a student.
0: Kendall would have already been down there and cut her. Just saying.
7: No Achilles left already.
0: Just saying.
21: As he suffered at the hands of a teacher.
0: Yeah, you're right, Dan. That's very prom-like, is it not?
7: Where's her bouquet or whatever it is?
22: Just because I'm a man doesn't mean that it should be...
0: Just because I'm a man doesn't mean it should be less of a crime.
22: ...underway, because I was a child. I wasn't a man. I was a boy.
21: Grant Strickland met the kindergarten teacher when he was 14 years old and auditioned for the lead male role in his community theater production of
0: Peter Pan.
21: Legally Blonde, the musical. Okay. Grant won the part. Teacher Nicole Callahan was the director.
22: I had to grow up very, very fast and get on a whole nother maturity level that I was never ready for and shouldn't have had to been.
0: Why are you coming back like four or five years? Why are you doing a circle back deal, my friend?
21: Detectives say the teacher started grooming the ninth grader and pressured him into an inappropriate and unlawful relationship that went on for 2 years. She reportedly even signed him out of the school and personally drove him to rehearsals. Sometimes she drove him to a hotel. Other times they...
0: I think that is one of those I'm going to kill myself suits on.
5: Oh, wow.
0: Doesn't that look like a straitjacket kind of deal?
5: Her buckshot looks pretty good.
4: That looks from a hair salon.
5: Yeah.
0: Yeah, she's getting her hair dyed. That's either a hair salon cape or a police-issued straitjacket. But she looks good as hell. That's a hell of a mugshot. Did you send my mugshot, Lummy?
5: I couldn't. It's like they wiped it. I'm like trying to find it.
21: They're in a parking garage.
0: You can't type in Bump of the Love Sponge
5: mugshot. I've done that.
1: State your name.
0: Hold on. I think we missed it. They blasted in a parking garage. Yeah.
21: To rehearsals. Sometimes she drove him to a hotel. Other times they got together in a parking garage.
1: State your name for me, ma'am.
2: Nicole Callahan.
21: The 33-year-old teacher wiped away tears during her first appearance in court.
0: When you're standing against the bricks like that in a room that you can't get out of, you're pretty much in trouble.
21: Anderson County, South Carolina.
1: You will have a no contact order with the victim.
0: I mean, this is South Carolina? North Carolina? Hold on, let me see.
21: Anderson County, South Carolina.
0: In South Carolina. So what are our official states, Lummy?
5: Florida, Washington, Michigan, North Carolina, 2 Georgia, and South Carolina.
0: There you go.
1: You will have a no contact order with the victim or the victim's family. Do you understand the no contact order?
2: Yes, Your Honor.
21: Grant, who is now 18, says he decided to come forward to put a human face on what he experienced.
22: This happens, and it happens a lot, and it's not just to women, it's to men too, and it happens to young children, and it's got to stop. I would never want someone to go through what I went through, because I don't really think that most people would be strong enough to survive it.
4: You know, there's a lot of fodder to try to make fun of him, but what he's talking about is real. That's a 14-year-old kid, and just because he's 6 foot doesn't mean that he's got the capabilities to think and analyze and evaluate things like an adult.
7: Right.
4: He was a young child.
7: Right. And she stole his innocence.
4: And she stole his innocence.
7: It's wrong. It's wrong. As cool as it kind of seems, it's still
0: as
7: wrong.
0: As cool as we'd like it to be us back in the day,
4: but
0: it's
4: he's
0: not.
4: 14,
0: it's
4: not 17.
0: Cool.
7: He was a child.
0: Cool. It's not cool in any way, shape, or form.
7: Bye-bye. I got to go.
0: All right, buddy.
7: And next time I see you, it'll be in the new studios.
0: Tampa
7: North.
0: We're hoping.
7: Okay.
0: Good luck. We're hoping.
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0: with Brian Petroni, then Friday with Lasker, and then Lummy. We're all going to stick around Friday and try to unbolt all the furniture.
1: Yep.
0: Move it on Saturday. Work on Sunday, Monday, Tuesday, Wednesday, Thursday, Friday, Saturday, Sunday. We're hoping we can take Memorial Day off. Well, I think, actually, if we're hoping we're taking, we can take maybe that weekend off.
2: That'd be nice.
0: And then have the testing, like do the testing that Friday so that we know that when we come in there on Tuesday, it works.
1: It's running.
0: And then, you know, so it's getting kind of, it really hasn't hit me. And I don't know if I might cry. I mean, I might cry a little bit. Jay, did you cry when you left the badass office in Bank of America, or were you somewhat relieved? Or, you know, I know that was a really trying time for you. Were you emotional for that? Because you had a beautiful office and just everything was going great.
3: I'd been there for 18 years almost. I'm not a big crier. My son said the only time he saw me cry is when my dad died. But I was definitely,
0: you know, I've never seen
3: emotional about it.
0: Yeah.
3: And, you know, my autopilot, the day that I was supposed to go to Brian and Gina's office, the first day, which was August 15th, 2015.
0: Man, you got the day down, too.
3: I'll never forget it, Bubba. I went to the wrong office. I went to my old office.
0: You did.
3: And I started getting ready to pull in, and I was like,
0: oh, man.
3: Oh, my God, I'm in the wrong place. And then it was, you know, it was a humbling thing. But didn't take me very long to get right back up.
0: I will tell you, though, I actually kind of like the feel of your new place better.
3: I do,
0: too. It's way easier. Well, hold on. It may not be as, well, I think it's actually in some instances more glamorous.
3: It is.
0: Have your own standalone brick and mortar, but it's also so much more user-friendly for the consumer just to pull up to the parking lot and make 14 steps and you're right there in the front door.
3: It's the best. We got 17 standalone parking spots. We did it right before COVID. Couldn't have been a better time.
0: You bought it right.
3: Yeah. And you know, downtown was 17 years. I walked out of my building and saw the same lawyers having lunches at the same places, and it gets tiresome.
0: And the same parking garage and all that nonsense. And at your old place, didn't it cost like $200 or $300 just to park your car?
3: Oh, it was ridiculous how much. But what was, you know, it was a different time where I needed to walk from my office to the courthouse
0: right.
3: six times a week.
0: Right. I understand.
3: And I could just go practice law because we practice in the courthouse.
0: If I can ask a very probably, you don't have to answer, but it's kind of back in the day. It doesn't really matter. What was your rent back then? I mean, because that was
3: Steve would be a better person for that, but I'm sure it was $30,000 or $40,000 a month, I'm sure. I mean, at one point in time, we had four offices statewide. You know, our overhead was $1 million a month.
0: Yeah.
3: Our overhead.
0: Do you ever remember, did I ever tell you about the conversation I had with John Morgan during COVID?
3: Probably, but I don't remember it.
0: So I was talking to, you know, him and I are close. We're pretty close. And we're talking. And, you know, he's worth, I think they may have said that he may be a billionaire now. But
1: I think he is a billionaire.
0: Yeah. I think he actually was just part of an article on Forbes on the top 250 self-made millionaire/billionaires, but at the time when I'm talking to him in July, August of 2020, you know, we talk some personal stuff and really, you know, but he's like, at that point, I think he was worth about $250 million, and so he goes, I'm like, and Jay, you know as well as I do, you know, he's in the same business as you are, but on a, you know, much different scale. And he needs cars on the road,
3: yep.
0: getting in car wrecks in order to keep, you know, that's what he does. That's what you do. And everybody knows, I mean, what was your business? Down 80%, down 50%, down 70%?
3: It was unbelievable how much COVID affected us.
0: So he goes, and so we're talking, I'm talking to John. He's like, well, I can't even do my John Morgan, trying to do my help. So I'm like, well, you're going to be okay, John. He's like, Mom, you know, we're down. I can't even do my John Morgan impersonation, so I'm just going to be myself. He's like, we're down like, you know, I'm down like 70 to 80%. You know, we used to get 5,000 phone calls. Listen to these numbers, Jay. We used to get 5,000 to 7,500 phone calls a day, of which 10% of those are good. You know, they know. They know the good ones from the bad ones. So you're looking at, you know, so let's say 7,500. That's 750 cases a day, you know, Jay.
3: It's unbelievable.
0: And so, you know, and some of them are probably better than others.
3: I'm sure.
0: But he's like, I'm getting 200 phone calls a day. And I got a full-blown phone center on 24 hours. And he goes, I'm like, John, you're worth like $300 million. He goes, Beba, it takes me about 25 to 30 million a month to run my business. How much longer, how long does 250 million last with that? I'm like, oh, he's like about 10 months. That's what he said. And he's like, you know, it's a different number, a much larger number, but you still got the overhead. You know, he can't pull up stakes out of all the office spaces that he leases. I mean, I think he's in all 50. I think he's in all 50 states,
3: if not close to it.
0: Yeah, I he may not by choice be in like North Dakota.
3: The largest personal injury firm in the nation, which means in the world.
0: No, in the world.
3: Well, if you say in the nation, that means the world.
0: Yeah, the world. In the world. And, you know, like he may not be in North Dakota because he doesn't want to be in North Dakota. You know, like.
3: Right.
0: But he's in New York, L.A., everywhere. He's everywhere. And it was just like, you know, man, I was like, wow. But yeah, Jay, I mean, you know, probably back in the day when you guys had four offices, it was, you guys are probably running 150, 200,000 a month.
3: A million. We had 175 employees, 75 lawyers.
0: Phew.
3: And four offices. Phew. Two floors in Miami, almost a full floor in Tampa, almost a full floor in Orlando. And we had like one of those little strip center type offices in
0: Jayville.
3: South of Sarasota.
0: Fort Myers, Naples. Yeah,
3: it was right around. Right, I can't remember the name of it. I think it'll come to me in a second. Lakewood Ranch.
0: So anyway, you know, just coming off of the teacher sex stories, you know, the USA Gymnastics program with that Larry Nassar guy that was the head coach of gymnastics out of Michigan State. And I think I think that Michigan State may have written like a $400 million settlement. I don't know. Maybe you can look up the Larry Nassar. I think between USA Gymnastics and Michigan State, I think that maybe it was upward. I think it's anywhere between $200 and $400 million that they wrote. Like I don't know how many different girls that this monster actually sexually molested at the Olympics, and it was
1: $500 million, 332 claimant current
0: Jay,
1: people. Yeah,
0: $500 million settlement, $500 million.
1: Oh, and they set $75 million aside for future victims.
0: Yeah,
3: sexually assaulted at least 265 young women and girls.
0: Yes,
3: holy.
0: And so
3: crap.
0: The USA Gymnastics. He was also the head coach of the Olympic USA Gymnastics. I don't know who kicked in what, but you know the USA Gymnastics has, you know, that was really a black eye, not good. You said how many committed, Jay, over 200?
3: 265.
0: So, you know, you would think that the USA Gymnastics would really, when you get stung for this type of situation and you got this big of a monster that you just turned your cheek and, you know, well, I think he's in prison for the rest of his life. I think he got sentenced to like 700 years or something like that.
1: Yeah, he's 40 to 175 years.
0: Yeah, exactly.
3: So, remember the father tried to jump across the table at him?
0: That's
3: what I think most dads would have done.
0: Sure. So, you know, you would think that, man, USA Gymnastics have really put some protocols. Like, we're really going to be, like, when you get stung like that as, and you really put some systems in place.
3: Well, as a lawyer, you have to. Yeah. You know, like, if you're advising the National Gymnastics Association, you say, okay, well, here's how you prevent this in the future. It's not just about paying the one case off. You got to give proactive advice and counsel, too. And that advice and counsel should be, here's the policies and procedures that we've implemented to be sure that this never happens again to young, vulnerable women or boys.
0: That could actually be part of the settlement, right?
3: It should be.
0: That you set up systems to safeguard that this doesn't happen again.
3: Right. When you ever hear somebody who's really sophisticated in a big stakes lawsuit, they say, it's not just about me, it's preventing it from happening in the future.
0: Right.
3: And that's what someone should have done here.
0: So guess what, Lummy?
1: What?
0: USA Gymnastics, another dude.
1: Oh, my.
0: And this guy's a real scumbag. I don't know why they didn't look, but it happened again. I think Iowa State or Iowa. Wait till you see this.
2: First, Larry Nassar, Now another figure in the USA Gymnastics system is being accused of sexual abuse.
4: Every coach, like, will, like, spot you. Like,
5: make sure you're not falling?
4: Yeah.
5: What did he do that was different?
4: Put his hand on our private parts.
2: Finley Weldon, competing here for Iowa State University, showed elite talent at a young age. So she moved with her family from Utah to Iowa to train at a place called Chow's Gymnastics. It's the gym where Olympic gold medalists Shawn Johnson and Gabby Douglas, maybe you've heard of them. It's the gym where they were coached. Little did they know, the Weldons, that Chow's new coach, Sean Gardner, had been accused of inappropriate behavior at his last coaching job in Mississippi.
0: That, I mean, Jay, that horrible vetting?
3: Oh,
0: I
3: it's mean, worse. Wait till you see. I'm just reading the article. Wait, let's see what they go into here.
2: Gardner's boss said she told USA Gymnastics about his, quote, grooming behavior. Additionally, the mother of a Mississippi gymnast alerted USA Gymnastics that Gardner was giving young gymnasts, now get this, quote, very long, front-facing, two-armed hugs with long kisses on the forehead. Still, however, Gardner moved from one USA Gymnastics gym to another. This is after the Larry Nassar scandal exploded. And USA Gymnastics had swore it had heard the athlete's story from the Nassar scandal and that wholesale changes were coming.
6: Let there be no mistake. Those days are over. USA Gymnastics is on a new path.
0: By the way, this is the former president and CEO of US Gymnastics. So this woman...
3: After Nassar.
0: And I'm assuming this might be a congressional hearing?
3: It looks like it. Looks like it's after Nassar to say that we're going to prevent this from happening again.
0: Right. This is trying to get the horse back in the barn. Right, bud? This is, you know, completely...
3: PR.
0: Yeah.
6: With new leadership and a commitment to ensure this never happens again.
2: In separate lawsuits, Gardner is accused of abusing at least five gymnasts at Chow's Gym in West Des Moines, Iowa.
4: They were brave and they spoke out so this wouldn't happen again, and it happened again.
2: Now, Sean Gardner didn't reply to our interview requests, and neither...
0: Has he been arrested?
3: Yes.
0: Oh, yes. He has been arrested.
3: He pled guilty to three counts of sexual exploitation of children in Mississippi. The charges stem from allegations that Gardner set up a hidden camera in the girls' bathroom in Mississippi gymnastics facility where he worked, recording girls between the ages of 6 and 14 undressing and changing into their leotards in 2017 and 18. Investigators seized approximately 50 videos and 400 photos from Gardner's residence as evidence, according to the FBI affidavit. Yes.
0: And he was still coaching?
3: Yep.
0: They let him off on that deal?
3: Yep.
2: Who did the owners of...
0: Like we said earlier, prosecutors and judges and these prosecutors that won't prosecute is about 50% of our problems in our country right now. It's too bad we cannot set up some type of prosecutorial oversight committee where, you know, people have some type of resolve where if... You are part of a victim in some type of, you know, crime or something that happened to you, and the prosecuting attorney denies you that, you know, because in today's world, Jay, you know, a no is a no and pack sand. You have no other, you know, you have no other remedies criminal wise once the prosecutor says no pros.
3: Yep.
0: And you have no remedies, none. Mm-mm. They're like, I mean, it's almost like they have too much power. Like, prosecuting attorneys need to have somebody that they potentially could answer to. And I know you can say the governor, but that's such a...
3: Prosecutorial discretion is a little bit too broad sometimes.
0: And I think they're a little too powerful.
3: Yeah.
0: I mean, I think there needs to be some type of sanctioning body, you know, regionally. Like, we have the second DCA here, you know, the second DCA, the second District Court of Appeals, which at the end of the day, you know, can oversee, you know, the judicial system. But I don't think there's a prosecutorial oversee element to I don't think we have that, do we?
3: I don't know.
0: FDLE
3: probably, but I mean, I'm sure they have a code of conduct and a code of ethics. I mean, the Florida bar regulates that stuff, so.
2: Of Chow's, who have denied the claims in a court case. As for USA Gymnastics, they told us that it appreciates the seriousness of Gardner's case, but USA Gymnastics said it can't comment because of the ongoing legal matter.
7: Had they done any kind of even surface investigation, they would have found this plethora.
0: I mean, Jay just Googled it right now and found it. This happened in 2017 and 18.
1: It looks like it happened all the way up to 2022.
0: Of all this abuse and videotaping and touching and things like that. Now, let me, did he just, is this a brand new case, isn't it?
1: I'm seeing, well, it looks like, they started rounding it up and it's starting to make more headlines now.
0: Yeah, I mean, this comes from CBS News. It happened 11 hours ago.
3: Yeah, the one I have is from 5 hours ago and says that Sean Gardner, a gymnastics coach who trained elite young girls, pleaded guilty to the 3 counts of sexual exploitation.
0: And from 5 hours ago.
3: Yeah.
0: So we haven't even, like, if he pled guilty, next comes sentencing, right?
3: Yeah, he faces 15 to 30 years in prison.
1: See what this guy looks like now, though.
3: Per count.
5: And if it had been done, would the girls...
3: So 3 counts could be 90 years.
0: And you know they're going to go on the heavy side of this. They got to.
3: In Mississippi?
0: Yeah.
3: They should.
0: Yeah.
5: Being victimized in Iowa, not been?
7: Yeah, they never would have met him.
0: Did you send me a picture? Let me have him.
1: Yeah, of his what he looks like now, because everything they showed was him, some young guy.
0: Yeah, this is what he looks
3: Whoa.
0: Like now. Yeah, this is what he looks like now. In fact, I think that's a jumpsuit. That's his mugshot. Yeah. That's what he looks like. That's how he's rolling around nowadays.
1: He looks like a creepo.
0: Craig Long, age 41, a Tampa-based fitness trainer and social media influence. An owner of Craig Long Fitness. Now, I've never heard of such a place.
1: I haven't either.
0: And I don't know, maybe you can run a quick check on him. Like, what was his, I see people

0: County? I thought
1: it looks like it.
0: You know, I think it's...
2: Well, he got arrested in Polk County.
0: Yeah. Oh, so this was a Polk County sting.
1: So there's a little clip from Grady Judge showing the whole thing. Did you see that one? Let me go.
0: Now, is it encompassed to this, Lemmy?
2: Let me see. Let me see what you got here.
0: Send me the Grady Judd deal. But this is the actual... And this is, to me, Jay, like... You know how when they're doing an undercover sting, like a lot of times they don't let the female trap or the female deputy or the female person that's setting them up, like they don't allow them to like go this far. Like, wait till you see how far she goes. Like, she puts her hair up in a ponytail to start giving them oral.
2: Really?
0: Yeah. I mean, like, this
1: is she a cop?
0: Yeah. She's either a cop or she's working with the cops. You know what I'm saying?
2: This is with Grady. So Grady, he gets his female ladies to just really get after it.
0: So watch this. Does. I mean, check this out. I mean, like, and he walks in and he's freaked out. So listen.
3: Where are you coming from, the gym?
0: He's saying where they're at. He got people all up in here. Where are they at? So she says, where are you coming from? And he goes, you got people all up in here. Where do you got them hidden at? And she, he wants her to assure him that they're... And I think even in the documentary, Lemmy, where Kevin Hazlett goes, if you ask somebody if they're a cop, like they go, okay, you got me. They can... Cops that are working undercover can lie to you. They can lie to you and say, no, I'm not... I'm a cop. I hate cops, pigs. I mean, they can lie to you. That's part of being undercover. Right?
1: Yeah, which they need to change that rule.
0: You think so?
1: I do think so.
3: Hit him in the closet. Open the closet. Damn, your nervous ass.
0: All right, so she's saying your nervous ass, kind of talking ghetto, Lemmy, a little bit.
2: Yeah.
0: And he's looking around.
4: You haven't locked the door or nothing.
1: He knows something's wrong.
0: Yeah, so he said, you didn't lock the door or nothing. So she said, you're behind it, you lock it.
3: So go ahead and lock it yourself.
4: Well, you gotta do something. Let me know you're not calling me.
0: I think he says something here. You gotta do something.
4: Let me know you're not
0: the police.
3: So you said you gotta do something quick, right?
4: Yeah.
3: Okay. You got 100.
4: Making me nervous.
0: So I think they're establishing the price at this point, right, Jay?
1: Because
0: that's bucks. Part of the crime. 100 bucks. Yeah. And then, so listen.
3: This is your first time doing this or something?
4: Yeah, I don't do this.
0: She said, this is your first time doing it? And he goes, yeah, I don't do this, shiz.
3: All right, go.
0: Listen to how forward this is.
1: So this is just like a simple John situation where he's just going to get a prostitute?
0: Yep. So watch.
3: All right, go ahead and drop your drawers.
0: Go ahead and drop your drawers.
3: You want to start off with
0: head? You want to start off with some hoppy eight op? You want to basically oral? Do you want to? She asks him. She tells him, drop your drawers. Do you want to start off with some?
1: Is that entrapment?
0: I don't know, Jay. I kind of think it might be. You're the lawyer, not me.
2: Yeah.
0: Here we go.
1: It's right, if
0: go
1: someone ahead, had a predisposition to do it, regardless of the interaction with the police. I mean, it's a really it's
0: borderline
1: interesting.
0: Here we go. Listen.
3: All right, go ahead. Drop your drawers.
0: Go ahead and drop your drawers.
3: You want to start off with?
0: You want to start off with some oral?
4: Thank you.
0: So she goes back.
3: Yeah.
4: I'm gonna take my shoes off. Yeah.
3: Go ahead, make yourself comfortable. All right. Let me grab a towel. Okay, take a seat.
0: So she goes. Let me go grab a towel. Take a seat. Now he knows at this point. Listen.
4: See, there you go.
3: No.
0: See, there you go again. And she goes, no, bro. And this is where she does, dip out, because the boys are coming. Because they're in another room. They got this is the adjoining room gimmick.
3: Oh. Do you want to, like, nut on my face or something? Like, physical. I'm just trying to drop a couple.
5: Here's all. Turn around. Turn around.
6: After Craig is arrested, I leave my location to go over to that hotel to try to get his side of the story. Now, Craig gives me a very cold, mean stare. And it's pretty clear he doesn't want to discuss that night's events.
0: Now, let me did Grady have...
2: Yeah, I sent you the video.
0: Did Grady broke it down?
2: Does his little show, the mugshot, while they're doing the sex trafficking.
0: Yeah, here we go.
7: Arrested. He's 41. Some of you may recognize him. He's an influencer. He also owns Craig Long Fitness in Tampa.

0: he was seeking the services of a prostitute. Did I tell you that he's married? That he's got 125 followers on Instagram, 568 followers on TikTok? Well, I'm going to give him some content for his social media.
1: I think Crady completely messed that up.
2: Mm-hmm. He did.
0: Today. He was a previous felon who straightened up, really what we want to see in life. Now he's an influencer. You know, he moves in big circles.
1: J-Luck.
2: I know.
1: I love Grady. I have Grady's personal phone number. But this does feel a little entrappy, doesn't it?
3: I feel like, this is gray.
1: Yeah. I think that's
3: Did he ever give the money? It's like the whole thing is very terrible. First of all, prostitution is sketchy, terrible. This is not your guy, the John, that's been out there every day, that's going down Nebraska Avenue and picking up chicks on the corner of the street, getting some riz his, and then being done in 5 seconds. Did he appear like he'd been doing this a lot?
1: No. Because he was so uncomfortable, or yes, because he knew the drill.
3: I think it's terrible what he's accused of doing.
0: Even with the president. This is a photograph with the president and his son not long ago. Now, we like to see people who make mistakes early in life, and he had a long history, straighten up. We like the fact that he likes the cops. Heck, he liked them so much, he got caught up in a sting and got to be up and real close with the cops. We asked what his attitude was. They said, he had a great attitude. He appreciates law enforcement. Well, there you go. He got arrested in a human trafficking sting.
3: That's human trafficking?
1: Yeah, now, see, that is where I disagree with all these local sheriffs when this is a straight solicitation of prostitution. That's all it is. That's all it is. This is a guy trying to get some ass or some oral for $100. That's all it is. There's no way else. I mean,
3: what they tell you to do to Robert Kraft. Remember, he was involved in some human trafficking thing. It turned out he wanted a massage parlor.
1: He wanted a happy ending massage at the Wild Orchid. That's it.
3: And there's a picture of him with Trump too, by the way.
1: And so here's the deal, man. If you're gonna, first of all, the sting in itself felt a little entrappy. Jay, you brought that up. It felt a little entrappy, which throws it to the gray. And then, if the arrest holds up, it's not entrapment and it's gonna stick. I mean, the guy's not human trafficking. He's not trying to get her to come back to his house, and he locks her in a room and then has his friends come over and traffics her. He's just trying to get $100 oral job in what looks to be like the Hampton Inn.
2: It's a bar. So it looks like he reached out to her online.
1: Right, and, of course.
2: And said he'll meet her up at the Bartow Hotel, give her $100 for something quick.
1: Okay. Now that's... And all these sheriffs, they take simple prostitution, which isn't cool, which I don't think there's really any victims, especially when we have two consenting adults. But, you get simple prostitution, and you're like, Jay, you're right. It's not on the streets where your kids could potentially see it, when you got these bitches wearing short skirts on the corner and guys rolling up and they're getting a $30 oral job,
3: right,
1: in the middle of an alley
3: grooming a 12-year-old that they think's a 12-year-old, and they go to their house with beer like the Chris Hansen thing. Right. It's not that.
1: No, this is just a strict solicitation of prostitution.
3: Yeah,
1: that's
3: all this is. I'm a huge Grady Judd supporter, and
1: I love
3: when he goes to the podium and he dresses people down. I just don't think this is his best example of, cleaning the streets up from a guy who was trying to get, solicit prostitution illegally, allegedly.
1: Yeah, I mean, but they all the sheriffs, there is no longer solicitation of prostitution. They throw the human. Now, I would be interested to know, how do you if you're going to charge him with human trafficking,
3: what's the standard?
1: Then what are we using that he did as human trafficking? So to me, it looks like, Jay, that he reached out to her digitally, got a hold of her online. They corresponded probably via an app, WhatsApp or Snapchat or some kind of hidden undercover app. Or maybe they just even went cell phone text to text.
2: It looks like they just charged her with soliciting prostitution.
1: That's it?
2: Yes.
1: All right.
3: But calls it.
1: Because he probably Kevin Hazel'd up. And that.
2: Well, it's because 266 people were arrested in a human trafficking sting operation. So he was lumped into that.
1: Yeah, mm-hmm. Which is not fair to that guy. Now, listen, I'm not sticking up for that guy, but I really don't find a lot of it. I don't really have a problem with two consenting people over the age of 18 that are going to meet at a hotel. And a guy pays a chick a little something something to get whatever they have talked about, as long as it's just not, it's not weird and it's not abusive and it's not, you know, it's just two consenting adults. I mean, don't they say, Jay, that prostitution is the world's oldest profession?
3: That and pugilism, fighting and prostitution.
1: So like
3: prostitution and pugilism.
1: You know, some gym guy that's in a social media influencer.
2: Oh, it looks like he was a Gen Sixer too, and Trump pardoned him.
1: Oh, man, it even makes it further. So anyway, man, I just think that's a lot of times these police agencies want to throw human trafficking around when all the guy was just trying to get some oral for $100. That's it. And I really don't have a problem with that either. I mean, if I was to be intellectually honest, I'm just going to be honest. I really don't have a problem with a guy paying $100 for some oral, as long as she's good with it and she's not there, you know, against her will. And she, you know, drove herself there. She cut the deal. She went. She was there. I mean, she told him to drop his drawers. And does he want to start out with oral?
2: Yeah.
1: She said that. He didn't put a gun to her head and said, "Bitch, start, you know, giving me oral." Nothing like that. She initiated. I mean, Jay. I mean, one would think. I mean, like, she initiated the sexuality.
3: Mm-hmm.
1: She did.
3: You know, if I'm a defense lawyer. And I'm defending this case. I'm really interested in the fact that they did 266 arrests in one day, and looking at the methods and means in which they did it. And, you know, that's obviously, if you're defending a case like this, where you go with entrapment, that he didn't have the quote unquote predisposition to engage in the activity. He was hesitant. He was reticent. He didn't want to do it. And that she, you know, suggested it.
1: Coerced him.
3: And so, I mean, that's the argument. The other argument is, no, he was a free mind and body and sound mind and body. And he did what he wanted. I thought you had to, like, transfer money or something. I don't know, man. That's why I don't do criminal law, but that seemed like a little bit premature of an arrest, didn't it?
1: Liz, a woman's perspective, yeah. Right? You know what she said? That's just a date with a little bit of a tip on the backside. That comes from one of our female listeners, Liz. I mean, I kind of agree with you. That's just, you know, aside from dinner and drinks, you're a loser if you have to pay for sex, but it shouldn't be a crime if it's two consenting adults. I agree on that, too.
2: Yeah, so, like, what if you met her, Jay? Like, what if he met her instead of at the Bartow Hotel, met her at the Applebee's, bought her a shot, and said, let's go to the hotel now?
3: No problem.
1: Yeah, it's that.
3: As long as
1: it's
3: she didn't say, let's go to the hotel where I'm going to give you $100 for you to give me some rizzes.
2: No, but I'm saying is, you give her $100 at the Applebee's and just say that it's
1: I don't know.
3: I don't know the way to avoid prostitution laws, to be honest with you, and I'm not going to give any advice again.
4: In the Love Sponge Monarchy, thou shalt not challenge King Bubba's authority ever.
1: Me, say it, me.
5: He's not on drugs. He's just weird.
1: Me.
4: The Bubba the Love Sponge Show returns after these words.
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1: Lost somewhere between fiction and reality.
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3: So I'm going to close with a couple things. I was actually talking to Jay privately today, and I'm like, listen, man. Half of our problems in our country are from lack of prosecutors and judges.
4: Mm-hmm.
3: They have a godlike complex. In some instances, they can't be even questioned. Their rulings are law. And what happened in Massachusetts yesterday, this guy out here, who I think at the end of the day, the cops had to shoot him down. Like they had to kill him.
5: Yeah.
3: But this guy was, so I'm going to play the video. But before I play the video, let me explain. The man caught on this video opening fire in the middle of a major Boston area road today has been identified as a violent career criminal, Tyler Brown. Brown was supposed to be in prison, not just for any willy-nilly kind of stuff, for attempting to murder a cop.
4: What?
3: Brown was supposed to be in prison for attempting to murder a cop, but a woke judge let him out early. These judges must go. Way too many innocent Americans lose their life because of these judges refusing to protect the public from violent criminals. In 2020, just six years ago, Brown pled guilty to 8 charges, including armed assault with intent to murder after he fired 13 rounds. He was supposed to serve at least a decade in prison. But the judge let him out after just 3 years. And that's why you got whack jobs that are doing this. Now, I can't even imagine. Jay, that'd be like you driving to your house on Davis Island, like down Bayshore or wherever the hell, just, on a regular street. And you got a guy on the side of the road or in the middle of the road. You'll see video in the middle of the road with an AR-15 like assault rifle just shooting you. Check us out.
6: Well, Lisa and David, we're learning his name, and his name is Tyler Brown. He's a 46-year-old man from Boston who I-Team sources say...
3: Again, supposed to be in prison for at least 10 years, let out 7 years early by some woke-ass liberal Massachusetts judge. Now he's in the middle of a major street in the Boston area. Thank God nobody got shot other than him.
6: Shot by a state trooper, and he's no stranger to law enforcement. In fact, in 2020, he was charged with attempting to kill Boston police officers.
7: This is a photo of Tyler Brown from an officer safety bulletin that went out this morning in Boston. At about 12:30, Boston police officers attempted to do a well-being check at his home in Dorchester after his parole officer reported that he made suicidal statements. He was also allegedly seen on FaceTime with an assault rifle and said he would use it. The bulletin also mentioned his phone was pinging in Cambridge. Shortly after the bulletin went out, these videos of Brown were taken on Memorial Drive. He's seen walking down in the middle of the street, terrorizing drivers, waving and shooting a long gun. Witnesses say he shot at cars and in the air. Before I-Team sources say, a state trooper shot him and he was taken into custody.
3: Oh, let me, so they didn't die.
4: You remember the old phrase, you lock them up and throw the key away?
3: Yeah.
4: There's certain people that you do that with. They don't use that phrase anymore. And so this happened.
3: Not when you're in a blue state. No.
4: And then I don't know if you saw in New York City, an old man was pushed into the subway from a guy that had been arrested 4 times since February of this year.
3: Yep.
6: And we're working to learn more about Brown's condition.
3: I had a bunch of Mundani stuff today, and I didn't get to. That guy's a complete whack job. I guess they're already trying to throw it, like maybe impeach him. And did you see where Goldman Sachs are moving? Goldman Sachs, like the gold standard of like the financial market. Goldman Sachs, like arguably the best in that whole little arena of, stocks, financial wealth, financial planning. Goldman Sachs, the gold standard of all that, is they're giving their Manhattan workers options to either relocate to Salt Lake City or Austin, Texas. They're moving. They're moving out of Manhattan because of this new wealth tax that this Mondani guy is trying to, like, where he really, really, really, really lays the screws to the ultra wealthy.
4: Yep.
6: As for the attempted murder charge, in 2021, he was sentenced to 5 to 6 years in state prison, followed by probation, and was ordered to undergo mental health evaluations and treatment. David.
3: That's what you get when you got woke ass judges or these type of mayors. This guy, I think Jay said earlier, this guy's starting to be public enemy number one for Jay. Jay's like, I am way over the Chicago mayor. I hate this guy. Yeah. And Jay doesn't, you know, Jay does not usually have that type of mentality towards a lot of people.
4: Well, my phrasing's a little different than that. It's just like, I can't stand seeing this guy. This may be the worst politician in the United States
3: and
4: of
3: listen,
4: America
3: you know
4: right
3: what?
4: Now.
3: And so we actually had a guy from the Chicago Police Department. Jay, when we were making fun of Lori Lightfoot and she was horrible, and a guy called, remember Lummy?
5: Yeah.
3: Guy called the show and goes, listen, I just want to let you know, I love the show and I do not support Lori Lightfoot. She's an idiot. But if you think that she's bad, wait till you see what we're getting, because this guy is the worst. And we're like, listen, there's nobody that can be worse than Lori Lightfoot. And he goes, okay, just know you heard it here first. My God, sir, I apologize for ever doubting you.
8: We passed paid time off. Yes, we've abolished the subminimum wage that has its vestiges tied to slavery. And black and brown women being forced to make ends meet off of less than $35,000 a year, that's an injustice. We passed.
3: Everything's about slavery. Everything's about racial tension. Everything's about. I don't even have time to get into this.
4: That's
3: one.
4: That's that same reporter, William Kelly, that asked about
3: it.
4: His wife.
3: I love
4: if
3: this
4: if it
3: guy.
4: Happened to your wife, Mr. Mayor Johnson, what would you have done?
3: Yeah, and, you know what? I'll do. I'll play this tomorrow, Lummy, because this is golden, and I'm going to find that Mudami stuff for tomorrow as well.
5: Perfect.
3: Jay, I appreciate you, my friend.
4: I appreciate you.
3: I got a stuck kidney stone in my shaft.
4: Oh, I'm so sorry.
3: That or not. I may have to be going to Danny in the next day or two and have him put a... He was getting a little creepy today. He was like, let me have your penis and let me grab it and squeeze it real hard to see if I can crush up the rock. And I'm like,
4: ouch.
3: Dan, no. And he's like, and Lummy, he was being somewhat forceful about it.
5: He was.
3: He's like,
5: please. Like, come on, man, do it.
3: Let me do it. Come by the office today.
4: Could you damage a ureter that way?
3: I don't know. Danny was wanting to, like, you know, take my penis like it was a tube of Crest toothpaste and squeeze out that,
4: want some milk
3: that last little remnants of toothpaste that you got in your toothpaste gimmick. He wanted to squeeze my wiener like it was a Crest toothpaste gimmick.
5: He was begging. Then he was like, come to the
3: please
5: office.
3: Let me. I'm like, Dan, you're scaring me.
4: That's why I'm not a doctor.
3: We'll see you guys tomorrow. Jay, I appreciate you.
4: Appreciate you.
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1: Welcome. Wednesday, May 13th, 2026, the Papa the Love Sponge Show. Lasker called in. By the way, me, Lummy, Macho in studio. Lasker scheduled to be here momentarily.
2: Keith Yeager, $100.
1: Yeah, that was last night, man. Keith Yeager, thank you so much. Appreciate you, my friend. Everybody. By the way, Lasker phoned in to Lummy and said, "I'm going to be around. I'm going to be a little bit late because there is
3: Gene Lasker, voice of the people. Glad you get to hear me. Gene Lasker, voice of the people. Glad you get to hear me.
1: Gene Lasker, followed by a cop all the way into work, running 4 to 7 minutes late.
3: Gene Lasker, voice of the people. Glad you get to hear me.
4: Can't wait to hear his story.
1: Oh, yeah, he's going to be just so miscompobulated because, you know, I wonder if that impeded upon him going to 7-Eleven and getting his banana, Slim Jim. And what else does he get? I don't know what he... Oh, he gets string cheese.
4: Yes.
1: Banana. And this is what he gets. He gets me a banana, a string cheese, and a Slim Jim, and then he gets himself.
4: Well, I know that I've told 7-Eleven, and he's pretty good at it, Wednesday, Friday.
1: Does he just have it ready for him?
4: And he lets Gene cut. If there's people in front, he'll...
1: Gene walks in, doesn't even go and have to collect the stuff. Gino has it already ready for him. And Gene, if there's like two people in line...
4: He'll open the other register and go help him. Because he said, Gio was telling me on Friday that there was a woman there. She was a little older, and she kind of started getting mad when he went over and let Gene get his stuff. And when he went back, he goes, "It's Gene Lasker. You don't want to mess with him.
1: He's a 20-year outlaw."
4: So yeah,
1: I forget who I was talking to and about Gene's behavior. And not that Gene has a bad behavior, just Gene has. Oh, I'm so sorry. Of course, she was first in. With her little budgeted 25. I love her so very much. She's the official wedding planner of the Bubba Radio Network, Bubba Army, content, yippee-yo, Bubba Army Media. And she is officially, Lummy, going to make BARP better. She's planning all of BARP. She's the best, and that's, of course, the glow bug.
4: I'm going to use Angus's stuff with the hockey. I talked to Angus yesterday.
1: Oh, yeah, when we finally get the Lasker deal. Watch, here comes... Oh, no, he was really cool about the door, and he's sneaking on in. Look at him.
4: Very respectful.
1: Very respectful, very stealthy, and probably after having a little bit of a stressful commute into work. So I figured
4: he's got a 7-Eleven.
1: By the way, Alex Stein at 9:15, and Lummy, I still got this kidney stone that is just absolutely lodged right in my shaft. It's no longer like doesn't hurt me as it's going through my kidneys and my bladder, you know, like a dog. But now it's right at the very top of my shaft. And it doesn't even really hurt that. It does hurt a little bit, but not nearly as much as it does when it's traveling to this place. But now it's stuck right at the top of my shaft. And I actually, in the shower last night before I went to bed, I actually tried to take my shaft and kind of milk it down, kind of like smack, like pinch it real hard.
4: Oh, Gene's mic.
1: Gene, your mic's... You there, buddy?
5: That's called masturbating.
1: No, it's... No, it's... I didn't get an erection, and I didn't orgasm, and I wasn't trying to. I was just trying to kind of like... You know how you squeeze the last bit of toothpaste out of the deal? I was trying to, like, squeeze the toothpaste, get the kind of squeeze...
5: Didn't get hard then?
1: No.
5: It don't work that good.
1: Well, I mean...
4: I think he said it hurts when he does it.
5: I squeeze mine, I guess.
1: Yeah, Gene, you also don't have a big ass rock at the top of your shaft.
5: I can't imagine it.
1: And when it comes out, I'll save it for you. I got one over here.
5: You've lost a few of them.
1: Oh, they're just like, they're identical to the kind of sand spurs.
5: Back in the day, you had a few of them in a jar.
1: Still does. I did. I think I still do.
5: You still do?
6: I think I got one.
4: So is tomorrow, if Ava doesn't go tonight, is tomorrow D-Day?
1: Here's one.
5: Well,
1: right
5: you can't
1: here.
5: Tell by the day. You can't tell when it's coming.
4: D-Day is Dr. Dan Day.
5: Dr. Dan.
1: Dan wants
5: me. Oh, you're going to go there and he's going to pop it out?
1: Well, you can't pop it out. You can. So, Lasker, you work with me here, and you tell me if, because right now where it's positioned, it's just kind of causing me to be a little clogged, and but my I can still pee. And I'm not like in excruciating.
5: So you can hold it in your hand and you can tap on the side and you can feel the bump?
1: Yes.
5: Ooh.
1: So at the very top, you can't really feel the bump more than you can feel it like internally getting a little bit more sore as you're pressing against it. So you tell me this. It doesn't really hurt that bad. Like, it's a dull pain, but it's one that I could live with.
5: I can hear that in your voice.
1: Right. I can live with it. Okay. And eventually, it's got to lodge. It's got to unlodge. Eventually, it's got this far. But, Gene, the alternative is this. And you tell me right now just what you would do. The alternative is continue to try to ride it out, pound water. You know, listen, I am going to the track tomorrow.
5: Oh.
1: And the
5: vibration will get it then.
1: Yes. One thing. Listen, out of all my kidney stones, I've passed more at the track because the grader doesn't have it. Listen, graders don't have shocks. My water truck doesn't have any more shocks. You know, my skid steer doesn't have shocks.
5: You're not stressed out there.
1: Well, not only that, though, but, you know, you're bouncing.
5: Right.
1: Like, you know, when you're on, like when you're on a Mini X or you're on a grader.
5: Especially that water truck, man. The springs are all wore out in the seat.
1: There's nothing. That thing's on pure... Pure frame. Like, I mean, it just, and I mean, that Mack truck's like, bam. I mean, it's like, you know, just like up and down. So anyway, okay, so Gene, I can ride it out knowing I'm going to the track tomorrow and I'm going to be, you know, I have probably a pretty good chance to go to Dan's and he takes a needle.
5: No.
1: Yeah, listen to this. And goes inside of the head of your penis.
5: No.
1: And injects it two or three times with lidocaine to numb up your wiener, then sticks a rod up there and tries to grab
5: it. So how long will the lidocaine stay on your, in it?
1: Well, I mean, like, you know, like...
5: Days?
1: No, like 4 or 5 hours.
5: Oh, that ain't no fun.
1: Oh, hold on, but...
5: Take it home with you, you know, and then you smash her all night long.
1: Whip out your... No.
5: You're never going to spit out.
1: I'm just going to tell you this. After every time I've had a kidney stone, like, it literally takes, like, 2 or 3 days to get your sexual appetite back because it's like this. Does a woman want to have sex the day after she has a baby? No. She's been through hell. She's tore her, you know, her vagina and the birth. That's just tore her all to hell. Poor thing. Takes her a certain amount. Well, a kidney stone, you know, it's wrecked havoc getting out. It'll be 3 weeks on Friday.
4: Oh, man.
1: That I've been fighting this deal. So. No, Gene, I'm not going to, if I do go the lidocaine way, I'm going to be able to go home and blast Merch Quick for 3 or 4 hours because I've got a numb penis. My penis has been through hell at this point. It wants to just retreat and get a couple days rest.
5: We'll get the lidocaine to go.
1: No, I'm just...
4: And laughing gas,
5: do
4: too.
5: Do it later.
1: Yeah.
4: Laughing gas and...
1: Listen, I'm not...
5: It's got to be better than Viagra.
1: I'm not.
5: No headache.
1: I'm not going to do the... And let me, if a week from now where I haven't passed it, I might think about, you know, going.
5: I don't think I go a week.
1: But it doesn't really hurt. I mean, it hurts.
5: Oh, because it's like so far down.
1: It's so far down. It doesn't really hurt. It hurts. It hurts, but not where I can't. And like it's 50% better than it was. So I can be okay. I'm dreading having to go and get a rod up my penis. I'm absolutely dreading.
5: I remember one time you had one back-to-back.
1: Yeah, I've had them back-to-back. And let me, I was wrong. The last one that I had was at Ronnie's wedding.
4: You were in pain.
1: I said, you know, now I have gotten one with every move. Moves are so stressful, and this move that we're doing is, you know, you got to understand, we've been here 15 years. You know, like, you accumulate a lot of stuff.
5: You're a hoarder.
1: No, I'm not. I just, you know, like all the equipment and stuff.
5: You got semis full of stuff here.
1: No.
4: Gold, Gene, hold on. There's a lot of gold in there, though.
1: I mean, Gene.
5: Oh, no, there's gold
1: I mean,
5: everywhere.
1: There's a lot of stuff that you just
5: there's
1: can't throw away.
5: Gold that's been ruined.
1: Gene, there's, there is some stuff that has been ruined. But, Gene, you got to understand. Okay, so I had a 7,000 square foot house that I lived in for 20 years. 7,000 square feet. And then when I lost it all, I had to have a place to put some of that stuff. And, you know, and then with all my broadcasting stuff and all the archives that we have to keep and the hard CDs and all that. I mean, you just you can't have an operation as big. God, at one time, Lemmy, what did I employ? 15 people?
4: No, 20-something people, I remember, 2009.
1: Yeah. I mean, you just can't have that much of what we used to have and live in and be, you know, be in a place for 15 years, then move out of your 7,000 square foot house. You don't have anywhere to put all that stuff, so you end up buying containers and putting it here. And so now all of that. So not only am I, if I was just moving the business, if I was just moving the studios, now that would be hard enough, but I'm moving myself personally, because don't forget, for the last 5 years I lived upstairs. So I mean, and you know, so I'm moving that, all of that, giving stuff away, selling stuff. Let me, I can't get anybody interested in these dime bag Daryl amps.
4: Really?
1: Yeah, nobody's interested. So I actually contacted Dean Guitars. I'm going to try to get a hold of them and see if they want to buy them, because I don't want to move them. You know, so anyway, Bobby, our good friend Bobby, who, by the way, I think, what did Gene turn us on to Bobby?
4: Of course, live fast.
1: Yeah, of course.
4: Boy.
1: So anyway, Bobby and Bushnell, Live Fast Towing, also auto repair. Bobby does it all. I mean, if you got a four-wheeler that won't run, or you got an F-350 that won't run, or you need an oil change or new tires or new brakes or just what, or a new clutch in your little side by, Bobby will do it all. Bobby can. There ain't, he's working on my Cadillac right now, allowing me to make it a Packer car.
4: Oh, nice.
1: He still has the cream machine. He's in the final stages of that. I'm selling him the smart car. He's got both of my mopeds. And I think he's got, I think he's got some other stuff too. So he came in yesterday and moved one of the containers.
4: Oh, you got a container?
1: Wait, no.
4: I thought he was getting the shed, right?
1: No.
5: He can't get the shed. Too big.
1: He can't. Oh, he can't?
5: No.
1: Is that what he said?
5: Yeah, it's too tall. I mentioned it. I told him, I said, man, check it one more time, bro.
4: Yeah, me and Greg.
5: He's going to be a foot over, like 11 inches over, and that's too much.
4: Me and New York Greg measured it, and I got the measurements.
5: It's, yeah.
1: What do you mean, too tall for what?
5: To put on the back of the record or drive down the road. DOT will get you.
1: Well, how did they do? How did they deliver it?
5: Well, on a flat trailer on the ground.
1: Well, how about Merch Crick's trailer?
5: No, because it's got fender wells on the sides. See what I'm saying?
1: Mm. You think Steps would have something?
5: Yeah, oh yeah.
1: All right, then I'll get Steps to move that.
5: You got to have the trailer. Inches. It's a low boy trailer, and the tires are underneath the deck.
1: All right, I'll get a hold of Todd Steps today.
5: Yeah, he's got one.
1: I'll say like, hey, Todd.
5: I
1: just need to move tall shed.
4: 133 inches is the height.
1: Okay. Yeah. So I'll get a hold of Todd Step today because I need to get that moved. And let me, I'm just going to put that one right by your existing goat shed.
4: Yeah, I mean, but that's
5: and then
4: that's a
5: and
4: great
5: then the merch trailer, you know, you put that back there, and then you added three air conditioners back there. So now you can't get it out that way.
1: No, you can get it out. If the shed's gone, you can get that trailer out easy.
5: Not easy.
1: Well, I mean, I mean, he can also,
5: because
1: you know,
5: when we pull it back, it can't go back so far because you got the water pipes there. You got to take the fence down, and then the water pipes are there, so you can't only go so far. Then when you jack it around, well, now you're going to cock it up against the building,
1: maybe
5: the roof
1: gonna,
5: up here.
1: Maybe he's going to move the containers first.
5: Well, got to move the containers
1: so
5: first.
1: That he,
5: I already
1: so
5: told
1: that,
5: him that.
1: So that he can get
5: around
1: it.
5: But it's still, when we jack that trailer...
4: We
5: it's
4: can disconnect
5: the roof.
4: We can disconnect that. That's just one pipe. I know exactly where how to cap it.
1: But hold on. We get it further.
5: Yeah,
1: we know how to cap the water.
5: Okay, yeah. And then when we turn that trailer sideways to pull it out, then we got to worry about popping them tires off the rims.
1: And then so here's the deal. They cut the power to the merch trailer. So all you got to do is rip it out. So, but has he gotten those two oil containers yet?
4: Yeah, those
5: that's
4: are gone.
5: Been gone.
4: Yeah.
1: All right,
5: yeah.
1: If Bobby just moves the, you know, because he's take, I need one more container to my place.
5: Yeah, well, he can get that, no problem.
1: And then he can take the other two. He's going to scrap the other two.
5: Yeah.
1: And then at that point, and then the shed will be gone. I'll have Steps come and get the shed. And then, Lummy, at that point, I think Bobby can rip that that merch trailer out.
5: We can rip it out of there, but it's just not going to be that easy because simple fact is when we go to rip it out, we're going to snatch the tires off the rims.
4: Well, yeah, those tires are done.
5: Right.
4: Yeah.
5: And then so now we really need to look at it, maybe mount some tires beforehand because when we pop the tire off the rim, we'll still be able to drag it out, but we won't be able to drag it down the pavement because it'll put marks on it. We don't want to do that.
1: Mm. Well, anyway, welcome to our world.
5: Yeah, welcome to our world.
1: But, you know, realistically, Lummy, we have, and I'm not trying to, but, like, we have till June 15th.
4: Yeah.
1: Like, I already paid the rent, or I sent the check yesterday, so we have till June 15th. So, you know, we can, you know, we at the end, I think, I forget what day.
5: It's moving right along, though.
1: It really is. It really, really, really is.
4: Thank God for New York, Greg.
1: Thank God for New York, Greg. I don't know where this guy came from.
4: In New York.
1: I mean,
5: New York.
1: Gene, he's here every day.
5: Oh, the smile on his face.
1: And oh my God. And if you look below you, Gene, they already started taking the cabinetry apart.
5: Oh, yeah, I see that.
1: So, you know, like, they already take, you know, like, they're.
4: Who built this? Because was it Craig?
1: Craig, okay. Craig the Bulldog and Danny.
4: Yeah, because New York Craig was telling me last night how good it was built.
1: Oh my God! You have and they use 7/8. They use 7/8 fireproof drywall. Like I'm not trying to brag, but you as you're pulling this place apart, and maybe Macho Man will be able to. Money was no object when I was building
4: this. You can just tell from one of your containers, buddy.
1: Money was no object.
4: Oh,
1: no. Like, I mean, like, they got copper wire and like that we're going to scrap and stuff, but like money was no object. We didn't need
5: Craig the Bulldog had two credit cards.
1: Yeah.
4: Yeah.
1: So anyway, like for instance, we didn't need 7/8 fireproof drywall for what, you know, to what the cabinetry that you guys are, you know, that you're
5: yeah
1: all
5: but if the place would have caught on fire, this cabinet wouldn't have burned.
1: I know, but and then look at the soundproofing, just the red soundproofing around here, that's 3/4 inch yep. air conditioning duckboard wrapped in fire retardant material, like way overkill. And Macho Man, you know, Thomas C. Cox, the guy who engineered and wired all this. Now, you know, we've kind of cobbled it all together, and it doesn't look as good because we had to go visual. But just for radio, I mean, he with all the punch blocks and everything. I mean, you're an engineer. I think he did a pretty good job, didn't he?
5: Yeah, right.
1: Oh, Macho Man's probably doing biceps.
7: Oh no, sorry, I was doing some best of stuff. Yeah, it's amazing. He did a really good job. The wiring is like state of the art. Like this is New York quality engineering over here.
1: Yeah, absolutely, union quality. Thomas C. Cox was
4: that's
1: the mayor.
4: New York Craig was. He was a union guy.
5: What did he say? New York quality or union quality?
1: Both.
4: Yeah.
1: Well, union quality is probably not that good because those union guys, they don't work. They get like the probate, two or three probates on the job that haven't got their union cards yet, and they got to put like.
5: They work them harder.
1: What's that, Mon?
7: I'll clarify for Gene. I was in the New York studios for Z100, and it's amazing. It's like the Cadillac Rolls Royce.
5: Okay, I see where you.
7: Yeah,
5: okay, right.
7: This is very comparable.
1: Yeah, we're just as good. And I'm going to tell you right now, Macho Man, our new place is going to be better than visually and just the why, just everything is going to be better than any studio in this town. I mean, iHeart all they got now, like Beasley and iHeart, all they got now
5: backdrafts.
1: Is they just got
5: backdrops.
1: They got a console, and then they just got a TV behind the host and a TV behind like Lummy, and that's it. And then they just put the logo of whatever radio, all these studios now they're the building, they can be any radio station they want. They just put the logo on the back and flip some switch in the back to make it, you know, instead of being 99.5, it's 104.7. And like, it's just all cookie cutter tic tac stuff. And I mean, I think ours is just going to be amazing.
7: Yes, but in defense of the engineers in the market, it wasn't their decision to do that. It was corporate.
1: No, I know. They would much.
7: Because I know them and I don't want them to be upset.
1: No. This is not a knock on them. They just build what corporate tells them to. No, I mean, if John McMartin and all those guys. I don't have any problem with any engineer in town.
7: Great people.
1: You know, I was back there with the old Will. I don't know how many radio maybe MJ. That might be the only guy that has, you know, that could say they work under Wilson Welch. Am I right, Monch? I mean, how many people can say that they were, you know, broadcasting in a building that the infamous Wilson Welch and Paul, what was Paul?
7: Paul Sliwa.
1: And Paul Sliwa.
7: 2 to 3 weeks.
1: Yeah. And that Paul Sliwa, he was this engineer at Clear Channel when I was there, and everything, whether it was a burnout light bulb or something like major, everything was 2 to 3 weeks. Paul, I got a car.
5: To get to it or to do it?
1: To get it done. Oh, yeah, that's going to be about 2 or 3 weeks.
7: Sometimes he gave you 2 to 3 days, but yeah.
1: It could be 2 to 3 minutes.
7: The way he said it was funny.
1: Yeah. So anyway, we're, you know, full press ahead. We got Saturday. I got confirmations from Big Red, Creatine, Travis. Were you able to get a hold of Captain Creamsicle?
4: Yes, he'll be there. He's working on trying to be there at 8 a.m., so
1: okay.
4: He'll let me know today.
1: I got Mushroom Mitch. I got, which, you know, Mushroom Mitch is going to, I think, help Macho Man with some of the light duty stuff.
5: Okay, so that big trailer is going to be packed up and then and not unloaded. How are you moving this stuff? We got somebody moving the countertop.
1: Oh, Macho, I'm sorry. Merch Crick's renting a box trailer with a, what's that called? A gate lift?
4: Oh, good.
1: We're getting, and then we're gonna take it right out the stage. Lemmy will take those amps and move them way over.
4: Okay,
1: and then we'll go out. We'll go out with the out of the. You know,
5: we can store them amps in my house if you want.
1: No, because I'll never see them again. Just like most of the oil you took from me. you took some oil you weren't supposed
5: no,
1: to.
5: No, it's in the trailer.
1: No.
5: Okay, you're gonna be apologizing to me.
1: Okay. Uh-oh. Well, I apologize.
5: Because it's in there. I don't have it. I'm telling you.
1: I'm just giving you a hard time. So tell us about your trek into work today.
5: Oh, man. Hell with them cops.
1: What happened? You're hauling ass down Dale Mabry.
5: Okay, so I get out of my house, and I'm perfectly on time, and I zip, and I get through the light, and I zip over the rail tracks, and I'm on the Dale Mabry where it comes into 41 Atlanta Lakes. And so I'm 75 mile an hour, and I see a guy coming up on me quick. I'm thinking, okay, man, I got me a partner.
1: We're gonna go on. Can I interrupt you?
5: Yeah.
1: When Gene and I both had F-350 dualies, I had a silver one, and he's never had anything but black. He always goes black. We were coming back from, I don't know where we were, somewhere in Orlando, but we were coming from somewhere.
5: Yeah.
1: Daytona. I think we were coming from Daytona. And Lasker and I would, those things topped out at about 109. They had a speed limiter on them. Right, Gene, remember
5: that? Yeah, it was like 107, 109.
1: But
5: if you drafted you could get another mile or two out.
1: So we would take our hitches off of our trucks. Because,
5: so
1: you know,
5: they wouldn't knock the bumpers off.
1: So you would knock, you know, the guy's grill out. And literally, you would just, I would floor mine, and I'd be in the left lane. And he would floor his, and we would literally draft bumper to bumper like we were at Talladega.
5: Yeah.
1: And then I would hit my four ways, which means I'm going to go over to the right, and he's going to slingshot me. And then I'd hit my four ways, flip over to the right.
5: And then I get the lead.
1: And then he'd get the lead, and then I'd come back up on him. And you don't understand, man.
5: We could have died.
1: Well, yes. Because we had him flip. But here's the deal. The guy in the back, he actually had to feather it out a little bit, because if he just kept in the gas, you'd go through the guy because you're catching that draft.
5: But we bumped each other a few times.
1: Oh, yeah. But thank God we had four wheels in the back instead of two, because it gave us that much stability. I don't know if I'd want to do that in just a regular, you know, four wheel. This is, you know.
5: No, we'd have got sideways.
1: I think you need a dually if you're going to be. But that's the kind of stuff we used to do.
4: That's insane.
1: Yeah. So
5: how
1: Gene's,
5: do we make it?
1: Man? I don't know how we're not dead.
5: I know.
1: I don't know how you're not. I mean, I had some bad. I don't know who's had more. I think I've had maybe a couple. I think I've had more wrecks than you in a sprint car.
5: I don't know about that.
1: What was your?
5: You won the championship, and I made the most wins, but I had the most crashes.
1: Yeah, but I'm trying to think
5: in
1: of your
5: one year.
1: Can you?
5: You finished every race.
1: Can you single handedly? Like, my worst crash was probably that
5: when you hit that inside wall, the
1: East Bay one,
5: yeah,
1: where I hit it wide open, the inside
5: the
1: wall.
5: The crankshaft came out of the motor.
1: Well, the valve covers fell
5: the
1: off.
5: The valve covers
1: broke the motor mounts.
5: The bolts, yep.
1: So
5: all that.
1: That's my worst one. What was your worst crash?
5: Volusia, when we was running the Nationals and Tony Stewart hooked the leader and turned the leader in front of us, and me and Kenny Adams were running third and fourth, and I spun to misdirect and stalled it up on the top, on the third groove on the top, and I'm sitting there, and like 15th spot came by and hit me so hard in the back that it started my car, knocked me out. My helmet
1: hit. But it restarted your car.
5: Yeah, because the fuel was on and the on switch was on.
1: Right.
5: And it started the car and it turned left and it hit the guardrail head on and it just stayed wide open.
1: Because you're out.
5: Because I was out cold.
1: And it took, I remember it took a took an emergency guy to come in and turn your ignition off.
5: Yeah.
1: Because the car was going,
5: the headers turned red. It burned the whole motor up. That was that brand new Westmore he bought from Terry McCarl.
1: I think he had like an 87 or 8900 chip on it. Like,
5: and
1: you
5: it
1: know,
5: just stayed on the chip.
1: And it was just.
5: It blowed up.
1: Oh, yeah. It was like,
5: that's because my foot was buried in the throttle wide open.
1: And then you came to, and I
5: came to, and they walked me in. They go, "You all right?" I go, "Yeah, I'm all right."
1: Did it blow up?
5: The car? Yeah, blowed it up. And
1: that was back then. Back then, in 02, 01, 02, mm-hmm. That was a $35,000 motor back then.
5: Yeah. Yeah, wow. We bought it for $20,000.
1: I talked to Kurt Morgan a couple days ago, and I was talking about his motors and stuff, and he said he didn't think that Westmore was building motors anymore.
5: No, they don't.
1: Yeah.
5: No,
1: Gertie's not. They're not.
5: No.
1: Building
5: well, Gertie's the kid's doing it, but they're not. They're only building like.
1: Remember back in the day, Gertie used to be the shiz.
5: Oh
1: man.
5: Yeah, I mean, because the old man, he was. You know, he was all about inventing stuff. You know.
1: So anyway, you're driving home. You're driving to work today. You see somebody rolling up on you. You're like, oh man, I got.
5: He's rolling up on me. Good.
1: I got a dancing partner.
5: I got a dancing partner. We'll swap some spots here. We'll hit the veterans, and it'll be a great day. No, he pulls up next to me and turns the lights on. Whoop, you know, and the lights
1: TPD?
5: Turn on. Yeah.
1: Or Hillsboro.
5: Okay, so we're in Pasco County, so I'm pretty fixed to say, I don't care what you've got to say. But I'm going like, Hillsboro.
1: Yeah, but you're
5: going
1: to be in Hillsboro County real fast.
5: I'm fixing to hit the Hillsboro County line about
1: 2 miles from there. Yeah. Right.
5: So,
1: where he can pull you over.
5: So I lift out a throttle, mm-hmm. and he gets in front of me, takes his lights out, and he slows on down to 60. At least it was 60, not 55.
1: Right.
5: Speed limit's 55. So I stay at 60 with them. And then he makes a right, and he hits the crosstown, and I'm going like, the veterans, and I'm going like, nah, this can't be happening. But at least he goes up to like 67 to 70, right in
1: so
5: there.
1: So he was going your complete route, like your
5: exact
1: route.
5: Yeah, my complete route. And he didn't get off.
1: You had to be Johnny law-abiding, and you, none of us. I don't think any dude watching the show or listening to the show right now, I don't think any of us go the speed limit.
4: No.
1: None
5: of the people were going to speed limit, right. Man. He jacked up the traffic.
1: Yeah. They do too, man.
5: He jacked up the traffic. And then, so he don't get off until the Clearwater, Courtney Campbell Causeway.
1: Yeah,
5: he don't get off till then. Hell, that's only 1 minute from where I gotta get off.
1: Two at max.
5: Right.
1: I mean, right?
5: Come on, man.
1: All right. So you still went to 7-Eleven? Now I didn't know.
5: No, I wasn't at 7. So I was. It was 6:57.
4: Yeah,
5: it was 6:57 when I talked to Lummy. I said I can make it on time and not get him mad. Otherwise,
1: I would never get mad. Lummy will tell you, Gino.
5: Back in the day, man, Gino,
1: we're not back. You need to
5: I'm not used to that.
1: You need to get used to it because Lummy will tell you, I don't get mad if you're late anymore. I do not.
4: No, drive safe.
1: No, in fact, Lummy is, I mean, I try to cover my ass.
5: I'm sleeping in next Wednesday.
1: I mean, you know, you rolled in here at 6:59, that's good. I don't care.
4: No. Hey, Bubba, no, it's fine if he sleeps in next Wednesday. We're moving. So.
1: That's right. Yeah, we're off next week. Don't forget, Gino.
5: Right, all week, huh?
1: Yeah. So, did you go to 7-Eleven?
5: Yeah, so I went to 7-Eleven, yeah.
1: Hold on. I've been told, rumor has it, that Gino's got you so dialed in. That on Wednesdays and Fridays, he's already got your stuff.
5: He's already got. Well, let me tell you what they do. 7-Eleven, they put the old bananas on the top, and they put the big bananas on the bottom so they can stack a pyramid. I got you right here, boys. I don't want the tiny soft banana on the top.
1: I want the big ones on the bottom. I want the King Kong banana on the bottom.
5: Right. So I peel them off and mess up the stack every time, and he looks at me and goes, I gotta fix them. I go, well, ain't you glad you got a job?
1: Well, supposedly he has. Now, Lummy says now that when he now has everything waiting for you. He's got your two Slim Jims. He's got your Monster. He's got your two bananas. He's got your two cheese sticks.
4: And you never have to wait in line.
1: And if there's like if there's a person or two in line.
5: He'll go to the other register. Register and let you. Me out. Yeah, he's a good man.
4: He's a celebrity. This is
5: I called him 7-Up. He goes, I'm 7-Eleven.
1: Yeah, I'm Gino, 7-Eleven. He's a good kid.
4: No, he is.
1: Lummy, are we going to lose him when we move to studio?
4: Macho and I are talking with him. We're working on it.
1: Yeah. Does he live up that
5: way?
1: Does
5: he got a car or anything?
4: No, he doesn't have a car. And he lives kind of by Eugene. Not you. I'm sorry. Where your shop is.
1: Yeah. Oh, okay. I mean, that's going to be bad. I mean, he's been such a great kid. And I really like to somehow.
4: Oh, yeah. We're talking. Yeah. Macho and I kind of have a plan. See if he'll want to do it.
1: Okay.
4: So he can keep ingesting.
1: Yeah, we need to keep it ingesting. Absolutely.
4: Because he's got to dial in. Now, I'm ingesting the old audio.
1: Yeah.
5: Oh.
1: All right. So when we return, I don't know what in the hell is going on with this younger generation and how they just want to fight. Like, it's like every one of them have watched UFC ad nauseum and they all want to just, and it, I just, and girls, man, girls are violent. Every day on the various places that I go and try to find prep for the show.
5: They're doing it because it's cool on the internet.
1: Well, here's the deal. You're probably right, and they know that their sister or their best friend or whatever is taping it.
5: Yeah.
1: And they know that people love
5: like to see
1: fights.
5: It. Right.
1: But some of it's just brutal. Right here, a white girl is targeted and simply beaten for being white. Stay away from these people. Homeschool your kids. Move away from these cities. We are all on our own out here. And listen, I see it. I see a wave, and
5: Obama started that.
1: Well, I don't know who started it, but here's the deal. Prosecutorial misconduct and these judges, the prosecutors who will not press charges, like, okay, I had a situation that they, like, okay, they wouldn't press charges with the blitz embezzlement. Lummy, no pros. With Lummy's, ghetto party that they had at his Airbnb causing, I mean, literally there was what, 12 people in there?
4: Maybe 15, yeah.
1: Yeah, and did all this damage and cops came.
4: The cops came because they stole stuff and there was guns.
1: No, guns, stealing stuff, damage to Lummy's property, no charges.
5: No charges?
1: No charges, no pros. I mean, like,
5: who would have been on my case if I shot one of them?
1: Merch Crick getting her ass
5: kicked. Not got arrested.
1: Merch Crick getting her ass kicked, you know, by Mike Calta. No charges. So the problems are, one, it's twofold. It's the prosecutors who will not press charges, and then it's the judges that when they do press charges or they're incarcerated, that lets them out early or gives them probation. That is such a problem here. We need some type of checks and balances. When at least on the, I mean, I can see
5: a little bit of outlaw rules.
1: Well,
5: God forgives, outlaws don't.
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0: 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I got a conference call with them on Wednesday, Lovey.
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0: 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And I'm talking to the new PR guy. His name's Kevin. He reached out to me yesterday. We got a conference call next Wednesday about doing some more promotions.
2: Perfect.
0: So that would be kind of cool.
3: Iggy McGillicuddy, $20.
0: Iggy's coming on. Did you know Iggy?
4: Iggy, man.
3: I saw his messages.
0: Iggy's coming on Saturday. I got the whole. Phew. I think, Lummy, after Saturday, where we get this cabinetry out of here.
3: Yes.
0: I think that my anxiety level
4: will be less grouchy.
0: I think. Yeah. I'm trying my hardest to be today.
4: Dude, you got everything on your shoulders. Oh, I know, man.
0: I mean, I just, listen, I'm just going to tell you right now, if I didn't have New York Greg and Merch Crick,
4: Saturday would be just trying. She just keeps going.
3: Listen, New York Greg and her.
4: You wind her up and she just.
3: Yeah, and if they weren't here.
0: I'd be done.
3: Yeah, Bubba, Saturday would just
4: be. You ain't done much around here, Lummy.
3: I haven't done anything because New York Greg takes care of it.
0: I mean, well, Lummy is producing the show, but Lummy is really going to be doing a lot on Saturday. I'm just going to tell you that right now.
3: And all weekend.
4: That one day when you jumped up in the garbage dumpster, though.
0: Oh, Lummy, we're ready.
4: You look like you were at home.
0: We're kind of ready for a dump.
3: Oh, I know. Yeah, I was at home. Average Joe. Yeah, he's coming.
0: Are you gonna go in there and do some belly flops?
3: I'm gonna get in there.
0: Just be careful. You know what I wish you would do? I wish you'd get like some rubber boots that kind of go up to your knees, and when you're in there jumping around trying to smush stuff down.
4: Well, he organized it. We had almost a full load. It looked like. And then when Lummy got done, we had half.
0: Lummy, how many loads have we pulled out of here? Will this be our third?
3: Yes.
0: This will be our third. Yep. We probably got one more.
3: Yeah. No, he knows. He's going to come and get it.
0: And Aaron from Average Joe, Jane, I know you appreciate a nice dump trailer. Is that not a nice dump trailer?
4: But the dump trailer's got wheels on it, I heard.
0: What do you mean?
4: It's got wheels on it?
0: What do you mean?
4: It's a dump trailer that you pull around.
0: Yeah.
4: Okay. Because we only had a dump stirrer.
0: No. This is the last time.
3: If you go out and look,
0: if you go out and look at this dump trailer.
4: That big one that we was on had wheels?
3: Yeah.
4: I didn't know that.
0: The big blue one? It's about a $30,000 high, you know, high-sided dump trailer. And then, you know, for his landscape business, if he needs a load of rock or a load of filter.
4: See, I was telling Bobby, I said, you know, when you if that junk, the garbage trailer's there, you can't get the dumpster, you can't get the box out because
0: Bobby
4: that's got to be moved.
0: Bobby yokes that thing right out of the way.
4: I know, but it had wheels on. He goes, it had wheels on, so I rolled it right out of the way. I go, oh, I didn't know that. Because you can't just drag that thing. If the old-style ones, because you'll mess up the pavement.
0: Well, we got, nothing's better. You know what, dump trailers, like, and Gene, here's the thing. You can haul equipment in there. Like, I mean,
4: some
0: of them are big enough. You could put a car in there.
4: Well, you put your Bobcat in there, and then you go to the job site, unload your Bobcat, fill it all up, then dump it, and then come back and get your Bobcat.
0: We're going on our third. This is our third dump trailer, so we'll probably end up with four total dump trailers. I don't know what the capacity of that is. Is that a six yarder?
4: Probably about a four ton.
0: I don't know how many. I think they gauge dump trailers in yards.
3: They do.
0: Yeah.
4: I don't know.
0: It is unbelievable. Anyway, here is some examples of what I'm talking about. Everybody wants to go viral. Everybody

0: Everybody wants to be a savage, and nobody knows how to behave. Nobody's been parented. Not a lot of people or kids are parented correctly.
1: 16 yards, and it's our fourth dump, by the way.
0: It's a 16-yarder?
1: Yeah, it's our fourth dump.
0: I bet that's a $30,000 to $35,000 dump.
1: You are probably correct.
0: And Gene, it's got that screen that goes like
2: over the top, so yeah. That's a DOT regulation.
0: Like if you were hauling like some stone or some fill dirt, you put that over there.
2: Yeah, so all the paper don't fly out and piss the guy off behind you.
0: Average Joe, thank you so much. And this mentality here, man. I don't know if the white girl did anything. It doesn't really explain. It just says
2: she was born white.
3: I'm not getting smart.
1: Ooh, ooh.
0: Like I'm just gonna be honest. I'm gonna play it. When I was a kid, girls didn't fight like this. They didn't. Like girls didn't fight. They would maybe throw each other down.
2: That girl
0: on the ground.
2: Can't weigh 70 pounds.
0: And like girls. I mean, look at this. These are probably is probably a 14 or 15. These are probably 14 to 15 year old girls. And look at them. I mean, they're savages.
3: Well, Bubba,
2: we're not, boom, we're, right we're, in the
1: let's
2: nose.
1: Let's not say who it was, but remember that video we saw yesterday of our friend that two girls tried to jump him.
2: And she's explaining, yeah.
0: We can't really tell you who it is, but there's somebody that's very much Bubba Army. He's big time Bubba Army. I'm not giving any other hints. And he was driving around on his motorcycle.
1: Yeah, yep.
0: So he's driving around on his motorcycle, and these two black girls literally try to run over him. Mm-hmm. And he's not doing anything. He's just being a dude. And they try to literally run over him.
1: And they were brake checking him, and then he actually had to dump his bike.
0: Yeah, so he had actually to dump his bike because they
2: break. Oh, pick me for that action.
0: So hold on now. Hold on. Wait. So Gene, the next break. Lummy will take you out in the kitchen and show you because, Lummy, who videotaped it?
1: Just some random person walking their dog.
0: Nuh-uh. Yeah, so some person walking their dog saw this happen, started rolling tape, so our buddy lays his bike down, and then the two black girls come out and start, like,
1: they were trying to rob him.
0: They didn't have a gun.
2: Oh, man, that would have been two dead girls.
1: No, they didn't have a gun, but they thought if they got him off the bike, they could probably take him.
0: But here's the deal. Like, this dude is not like Gino from 7-Eleven. That's kind of a little dude, right?
1: Yeah.
0: But this dude's like...
1: You don't want to mess with him.
0: He's a badass. Like, yeah. I'm not going to tell
2: Did
0: you
2: Did he hurt
0: is.
2: Them girls?
0: Everybody, hold on. Everybody would know.
2: I would love to
0: The minute
2: him.
0: That I would announce his name, everybody would know exactly who I'm talking to. Because he's inner circle Bubba Army. And so these two black girls jump out on him. And this dude's pretty rugged, pretty thick.
1: No,
0: I wouldn't fight him.
2: They were nuts.
0: And, yeah, they must have been nuts. And hold on. So and Lummy has videotaped Gene. I don't even want Lummy. Like I don't even want you in the studio when you show Gene. he throws both of them down on the ground and he starts laying.
2: Pummeling them.
0: He starts laying. Hold on, when I'm getting ready to play, he starts laying these type of haymakers to him, and Lummy has it on tape.
2: Oh my!
0: And he's like, "Listen, don't let Bubba play it on the air. Show Bubba
2: That's
0: privately.
2: My hero.
0: Oh my God, he's got them both down on the ground. And he's laying noon to sixes.
1: Yeah.
0: You know how you go from, like straight noon down to six?
1: Listen, they attacked him, man. He was defending himself.
2: I wish they would attack him.
1: And he called the cops. They didn't come.
2: They didn't come?
3: I'm not getting smart.
0: Oh, look at that. I mean.
3: I'm not getting
0: smart. Oh.
2: Kicking her right in the face.
0: Here's the deal. Like, after you hit her that one time, and you threw her down on the ground, and you got her hair, and maybe you threw one or two. Okay. Maybe she did something very disrespectful, and she deserves a little...
2: I'm going to tell you something, man.
0: I'm going to count the punches.
2: To their house with my Milwaukee drill. And I'm going to drill the door shut with screws so they can't get out.
0: Then you're lighting a
2: fire.
0: And
2: I'm going to set the house on fire. So the whole family can burn to death, seriously, because they don't need to multiply anymore.
0: If they were doing this to your daughter.
2: No way.
0: That's what you would do.
2: I'll go to jail for the rest of my life, but they're going to hell.
0: 1, 2, 3, 4, 5, 6, 7, 8, 9, 10, 11, 12, 13, 14, 15, 16, 17, 18, 19, 20, two kicks, three kicks, four kicks.
1: That's 76 kicks.
2: Yeah, kicks crazy.
0: Total. Like, what in the hell? Oh, is that great? Now, watch this. Now, these are white cops. I don't know where.
1: ABC7, that's Illinois.
0: Yeah, so, okay.
1: Chicago.
0: So this might be outside of Chicago, or actually Chicago proper. And it looks like they're a Hispanic. I think this is a Hispanic man. And this looks to be either a Hispanic or Caucasian woman. And it looks like they're trying to potentially arrest a African-American woman. And the African-American woman's family gets involved.
2: Is that a wheelchair or something?
0: Where's that at?
2: Right in front of the cop there. What?
0: Right here?
2: Yeah, right. What is all that?
0: I don't have any idea. So here's the thing. You know, like, if the cops came, Gene, and they were arresting you.
2: Yeah.
0: Sarah and Coben and Sarah's other kids are not gonna jump the cops, and they're just gonna be like, they're not gonna, you're gonna tell them, one, to keep their mouth shut. Yeah. And two, you're going to tell Sarah, hey, Sarah, bail me out. You know where we keep the
2: cash. Call Hazlett.
0: Call Kevin and come bail me out. You know where I keep my cash. Yeah. And she'd be down there waiting for you to bail you out.
2: Yeah.
0: And that's the way most interactions with police officers go. This
2: bitch.
0: Oh, yeah, watch this.
2: Are you kidding me?
0: So it looks like.
1: Well, this is LA, but I mean, ABC7's. But, yeah, whatever.
2: Oh, no, he didn't tase that kid?
0: This is Los Angeles.
2: Okay. How to tase her in the face?
0: This is Los Angeles. Cops versus angry females in Los Angeles. Now, where did we lose when, as you're being parented and your mom and dad are raising you up? We were all raised up, and I'm sure most of you.
2: Yeah, but the internet and the phone took away from raising. Now you raise yourself on the internet because the parents hand you a little Nintendo and say, shut up.
0: Right. And they don't tell you because.
2: Nothing.
0: Remember at family dinner time or something, your mom and dad, or at least your dad would say, let me just tell you something. And I don't know how many times Doug Klim said this to me. Let me tell you something. If you ever get arrested or the cops come after you or you do something that warrants the police to be involved, that's only about 5% of your total problem once you get your ass home. And I'd be like, I understand, Dad. No, do you understand? Yes. And that involves school, too. You start showing your ass at school. Next thing you know, I get a phone call from the principal to come pick your ass up. I'm going to tell you right now, man, by the time we get home, you're not going to be able to walk. He goes, because I will pull the car over after I pick you up in the school parking lot and beat you. And I was like, okay. It's like this generation, they don't respect your authority. They don't think they have to listen. If you say, hey, listen, turn around, put your hands behind your back, they say no. They think they're above the law. And listen, you cannot touch a police officer. Well, you can walk up and pat him on the back and say, hey, man, I appreciate your job. Appreciate what you're doing. I mean, I guess technically that's a touch. But they're hating
2: life because they're so ugly.
1: Well, look at that one girl. Look at her. She's already into defensive.
2: Look at her. She's going after him.
0: Oh, yeah. So here we go. Yep. And this cop here, he's just trying to keep, like.
2: Get out of my face.
0: Well, he's trying to keep a safe distance. Like, he's just trying to keep himself safe because.
2: She's going
0: to
2: grab his gun.
0: Yeah. And he doesn't have his taser out. Like, there's no reason they need to be trying to jump him. So, obviously.
2: I get my stick out and hit him.
0: Whoever's on the ground is somebody that they're related to or their friend or something like that. And they don't like the fact that this person's being arrested.
2: I think it's a
0: larger African-American woman. And I think there's a what looks to be a Hispanic or white cop that's now on her back trying to get her handcuffed. Oh, it gets worse.
2: Oh, no.
0: And then the male cop is just trying to keep these other two African-American women off of the arresting female officer. He's just trying to kind of run interference.
1: You got to base them at that point.
2: I'm going to chase them. You put me in that bind, I got to get my gun out.
1: Well, you just pepper spray him first, right?
0: Yeah.
4: I capped the Puerto Rican, so, and
0: so,
4: then...
0: So watch. Just watch. These kids These kids are animals. All right, so so finally, the one that's been giving the male officer a hard time, he's had enough. He's taking
2: and
0: he takes her down to the ground and he's getting ready to arrest her. Watch this. So now they.
2: Oh, she's just another girl, fat girl.
0: So now the female police officer has the female suspect in custody. And she's got her handcuffed, and she's got her up.
2: She's standing
0: And
2: she's screaming at the other girl.
0: Yeah, the male cop is now in the process of handcuffing the other woman that was getting involved.
1: What's Grandpa
2: going to
1: do?
0: Look at Grandpa.
2: He's kind of leaning over, hey, and the Chinese lady.
5: Hey, what's going on down here now?
2: I never seen anything like this
5: since the 60s. I never seen anything like this. Man, what the hell's going
2: on? That dude's 90.
5: All right.
0: So now another woman, another African-American woman, they got the is now... kind of getting up in the feet,
2: and
0: female.
2: She's kind of tough. So
0: and,
2: seriously,
0: and, yeah. The African American woman looks like she's pretty tough.
2: Yeah.
0: And Grandpa's just watching, and the female police officer and this kind of tough looking African American woman are getting ready to have some words.
2: Oh, she's somebody's mom.
0: Yeah, she's the mom of probably this girl right here.
2: Yeah.
0: My daughter.
2: Boy, imagine riding that ride.
0: Now watch this.
1: Hey, I thought that chick was arrested.
0: But hold on. Hold on. Watch this. This is where it gets bad. Look at this.
2: Oh, yeah.
0: So one of the other African-American women take the female cop's
2: hair bun.
0: It tries to pull her down to the ground.
2: Got her, but a good grip, too.
0: Gene, you said it best. No thank you to being a cop, because I don't know, quite frankly, if I have the restraint to be able to deal with that type of spontaneous emotions where you have to just absolutely keep your cool while people are hitting you, you know, cussing at you.
2: She should have tased that Puerto Rican with the red band around her head, tased her right in the neck.
0: And put her
2: to the ground and let her flop around like a mullet, and then aim it at the rest of them and back them up.
0: I give police officers more respect than ever, because this is the type of humanity you're dealing with now. The younger generation cannot accept the fact that you might potentially have to detain.
2: You can't be told what to do anymore.
0: Yeah, exactly. That's exactly what it is. Thank you. You cannot tell a young person from an authoritarian type position, whether it be a teacher, whether it be a police officer, whether it just be some, you know, like an elderly, like, remember the one thing? I hate to be a boomer and I hate to, like, but, you know, respect your elders, meaning like anybody that's older than you or like other parents or other adults, be respectful. I mean, that's as old as sticks and stones will break my bones, but names will never hurt me. Respect your elders.
1: Yeah.
0: That's, you know, our parents had all types of little slug lines that we lived our life by, and there's no respect for nobody. When we were growing up, man, and they said, hey, back off, I backed off, man. First of all, if my buddy Larry Plummer or anybody was getting arrested, I would just stay back and say, officer, is there anything, like, I think that maybe you got it wrong, or my buddy didn't do anything wrong, or, I mean, please, officer.
2: You didn't get up in their face and say that either. You stayed back to the side.
0: I was about from me to you.
2: Can I talk to you?
0: I was about from me to you.
2: Hell yeah.
0: Sir, can I talk to you? No, you can't. Okay. All right. All right. Your buddy done messed up. He's going. Okay, bud. I got you. And finally, let me look. So it's not a white, black, or Puerto Rican deal. It's a society deal. These chicks look to be about, and these are white chicks, they look to be about 21, 22, 23.
1: Austin Wolf, $25.
0: Oh, man, what's up, Wolfie? What a great dude.
1: Well, you might have to remember what how Sapp was yesterday talking about, you know.
2: What did you had a saying for Sapp yesterday. It was funny as heck. The Sapperizer, the Sapping.
0: No,
2: the sappy.
0: Getting
2: sappy
0: with
2: it. Yeah, getting sappy.
0: Oh, yeah, hold on. Getting sappy with it. Sappy with it.
2: I said I'm done. You know he's going to really raise hell
0: Macho
2: over
0: made
2: that
0: for us, and great. Macho just whipped it up, man. Thanks, Macho.
2: You the man.

0: getting sappy when...
1: You're going to get heat over that with him. You know that, don't you?
0: So,
2: oh, well.
0: I could care less.
3: But remember, he said he's teaching the young
0: African,
3: people.
0: He started out with the younger generation. Then he said, my young African-American men. Chub It Up Spice, $20 for the Gene Lasker effect. Thank you, buddy. So these girls are at a concert. Nothing, and the actual post from this person said, nothing screams main character syndrome. I don't know what that means. Quite like getting arrested at a concert, kicking random people for recording the meltdown on the way out. Imagine ruining your night, catching charges, and becoming everybody's camera roll entertainment at the same time. These public...
1: roll entertainment.
0: Well, just think about it. Everybody's got their camera out, you know, because there are a couple hot chicks that did something to get arrested at a concert. Now, here's the deal.
3: Main character syndrome is when you pretty much feel like everyone around you is your supporting character.
0: Oh, okay.
3: And you're the main star.
1: Oh, and you're the main squeeze.
0: Yep. Oh, okay. During the break, need to record Gene. He's going to bring, Macho Man's going to bring you a script. So during the break, you're going to do a little recording session.
1: You're going to saparize me?
0: I don't know what we're going to do. We might laskerize you.
3: Yes.
1: Okay.
0: So watch this, man. And this chick's pretty hot, but the second one is way hot. And we've all been to concerts. You got to really, really be a dick in order for them to take you at a concert.
1: Well, she's thick up front, ain't she?
0: Because the cops don't want to. They're doing off duty, Gene, and they don't want to. This ruins their night. They got to take you to the police station. They got to book you. They'd rather just be there watching the public, watching the concert, keeping the peace. But they don't want to do this. So they'll do everything they could potentially do not to take you to jail. You got to be a real dick in order to get handcuffed.
1: Is this AI?
0: No. No, oh, absolutely, no, absolutely not.
1: Well, then why is she so thick up front and he looks like he's got like a, you know, 10-inch?
3: It's the angle of the camera.
0: It's the angle of the camera.
1: Oh. Hey, man.
4: She's a kicker.
0: No. She just kicked.
1: The person with the camera.
0: The guy that's cameraing this as she's in, like in a stadium or something like that.
1: Yeah, she's a kung fu artist.
0: As they're going down the stairs, you know. Some guy whips out his phone and tapes it, and she completely kicks the phone. Check this out. Just to go around town with some gasoline, just trying to go. Oh, yeah.
1: Man. How do you explain
0: ever falling in? Now watch the second one. With a guy like me in the first place, turn around and say that I'm the
1: worst thing. I guess I'm the problem. Yeah. Two hotties.
3: That's country concerts.
0: That had to be a country concert.
3: Oh, it is. It's Morgan Wallen concert.
1: Oh, there you go.
0: I mean, look at that. That's nice.
1: I wonder at what
0: least,
1: they...
0: At least
1: look at that.
0: Well,
1: she got her underwear up, way up high. Is that a belt? Or yeah, what is that, her underwear?
0: That's a belt. At least she's behaving. At least she's behaving. Your miss never do no wrong if I'm so
1: awful. And why'd you stick around this long? Cops having a good time
3: Biggie,
1: doing that, ain't
3: $50,
1: he?
3: Oscar Wednesday.
0: Thank you, Biggie. I appreciate you, my friend.
1: Thanks, Biggie. Is that the end of it?
0: Yeah, that was it.
1: Ah.
0: Just a little gimmick. When we
1: what
0: returned,
1: did they do? Did it say anything about
0: it? No, it didn't say it. Just,
1: they just showed it.
0: They were just showing their ass, you know, just being whatever.
1: Yeah, well, you can see the first girl. She had a bad attitude.
0: I think it was the first girl.
1: Yeah, she
0: and maybe
1: started
0: the second
1: everything.
0: Girl was just maybe sticking up for a friend.
3: Yeah. Probably.
0: They're like, okay, you want to get? Look, come on, we're taking you. This next one, I actually had this yesterday. Let me the next story I come back with, and it is, I think this woman had 70 priors, and yeah, jeez. Breaking news and a huge betrayal. A woman with over 70 priors finally did something. I guess. That's maybe she, maybe.
1: How can you have 70?
0: How can you have 70?
1: I mean, come on.
0: I mean, how
1: on,
0: can
1: man.
0: You,
1: you
0: have.
1: Gotta, I mean, you got to be illegal like every
0: I mean,
1: week.
0: How can you have seven? Like, even seven.
1: Right.
0: I mean, you've had, what, 14?
1: Yeah, but, you know.
0: That's over a 50-year period.
1: Yeah, that's over a 50-year period, and most of it was in between being 21 and 30.
0: Yeah.
1: And it was just,
0: when the dick factor was at a 10 plus.
1: Right.
0: Right. And you, at the end of the day, were completely
1: I just didn't put up with
0: you.
1: Being disrespected in any way.
0: Yeah.
1: I couldn't look at myself in the mirror and know that you did something stupid to me and I didn't stick up for myself.
0: So a woman had seven. This is exactly what's wrong with the judicial system and the prosecution system, is the fact that a woman has 70 priors. You keep kicking the can down the road. She gets out. They know pros, probation, gets out, no pros, probation. Finally, she does. I mean, that person, if you keep letting them out, they're going to keep escalating what they do. Because they're not being held to a higher standard. They're not being incarcerated. They're not really paying any penalty for their actions. If you have 70 priors and you're still walking the streets, she finally, because everything escalates. Oh, listen, they're just going to let me out. Stabbed a woman at a Charlotte, North Carolina grocery store.
1: Ow.
0: And why is she free? The prosecutors and judge who allow this are responsible. That's the problem. Now, I think North Carolina is red.
3: No, it's blue.
0: But I know Charlotte's blue.
3: No, the whole state is blue now.
0: Oh, really?
3: Yep. Democratic governor, too.
0: Well, usually, don't follow the yellow brick road. Follow the blue. Follow the blue and liberalness. And that's what, I mean, look at every city that I'm going to tell you right now. And these are cities that are just genuinely messed up. Chicago, blue. New York with Mandani, blue. Philadelphia, remember that African American woman who was going absolutely insane, Lummy?
3: Yeah,
0: blue. L.A., blue. Minneapolis, blue. I mean, like Detroit, blue. You know, is Pittsburgh blue? Pittsburgh might be red.
3: Lindsay Cavallino, $50. Jeans and Mian.
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0: It's time to turn out the propaganda
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2: 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Brent, the Brent oil, that's what they use for gas, is up right now to $108 a barrel. And year to year, Brent crude oil is up 63%. And like Macho just texted me, Mosaic, you know, Mosaic, you know, I think Mosaic's like a Fortune 50 company. I mean, they are.
3: And they do what?
2: They get phosphate.
3: And what does phosphate do for us?
2: Phosphate's in almost every soap.
3: Soap?
2: A lot to do with fertilizer. And so right now.
3: So it makes our grass grow and us stay clean.
2: Just all kind of, so, well, you know, that's who ended up buying East Bay.
3: Yeah.
2: Was Mosaic. And because they were moving that mine. You know,
3: well, they were going to make that mine. They were going to double it, but
2: when we first started going to East Bay, that hill was maybe 25 foot tall.
3: About that, all
2: and
3: that.
2: I think it's only now that. 250.
3: Yeah,
2: where they throw the overburden.
3: Yep.
2: And so, you know, anyway, I don't know. I think our country's almost at a tipping point. Like we're at a breaking point. And.
3: Of what, run out of phosphate?
2: No, I mean, like I was saying, phosphate. Mosaic can't even, I don't know, you know,
3: you can't keep up.
2: I saw where the Supreme Court had actually turned Trump's tariffs over.
4: Yeah, but the apparently they buy now, pay later for their fertilizer, and they can't pay for the fertilizer, so they're defaulting on the payments to Mosaic.
2: Yeah. So, like, here's the thing with farming is like they buy their fall fertilizer in March.
4: And they pay when the crop comes out.
2: Right. And then they buy their March fertilizer like in September. So it's a future, like they have to pay or they have to like buy it ahead of time or something like that.
3: And who are we talking about?
2: All the farmers who are buying fertilizer.
3: And the farmers can't pay now?
2: They can't pay. Like, you know, fertilizer.
3: I'm coming to give me a couple cows.
2: Well, yeah. I mean, it's just.
3: One John Deere. I don't know.
2: I just. Like G was saying, I'm blessed to be in the predicament I am because even though I got to tell you, when you fill that dually up, it I know it doesn't hurt you.
3: No.
2: I know you're gonna be able.
3: I don't look at the pump no more too. I don't get aggravated. I don't look at it.
2: But sometimes your credit card will only like they only allow like $100 on gas, and so you can only put $100 in.
3: But that's all I take, and then I don't worry about it. I don't. Yeah. I don't.
2: But I guarantee you that twice.
3: That
2: don't fill it up anymore, does it?
3: No, sir.
2: Uh-uh. No.
3: Sometimes not even half a tank on that 100.
2: Man, we need Trumpy.
3: Trumpy,
2: you need to get Trumpy with it.
3: Just
2: and you
3: be
2: need,
3: yourself.
2: You need to fix it,
3: take
2: man.
3: Take care of business.
2: You need to fix this, brother.
3: Gangster up.
5: It was random, inexplicable, and scary. She was getting her toddler out of the car when this woman.
2: This guy almost sounds like Tuttle, does he not?
6: He does.
2: This is the woman that got arrested 70 times.
3: Are they
2: times.
3: All the same girl?
2: Yeah, this is over the years.
3: She's gross.
2: These are over the years. Well, Gene, I mean, in your opinion.
3: She's mad at God.
2: She may not be your type, but I'm sure she's somebody's type.
3: Nobody's
5: never seen
3: type.
5: Before, confronted her and attacked her with
3: ew,
5: a knife.
3: Look at her face, got fat there.
2: All right, Gene, just shut your editorial comments up right now. Thank you. Appreciate it.
5: To say this crime is a shock is an understatement.
2: And if you're watching the show, as they're telling the story, they keep putting another mugshot, another mugshot, another
3: it's
2: mugshot.
3: It's filling the page up.
5: Yep. Day around 11 a.m.
2: It's actually I kind of like how they produce this. This is actually pretty well done.
5: A woman was getting her toddler out of the car in the parking lot of the Cotswold Harris Teeter when she says another woman who pulled out of the parking spot behind her stopped her car in the middle of the lot, got out, cursed at her, and attacked her with a knife.
7: I was facing my toddler, getting him out of his seat, and thankfully turned around, and she was coming at me with a steak knife.
2: Now, this woman's pregnant. She, not only does she have a toddler, but but she's pregnant. She likes to have kids.
5: She asked we not identify her by name because she is still shaken up by the incident, but she is 38 years old and pregnant. She has never seen the woman who attacked her before and has no idea why this happened.
7: I pushed and kicked and screamed, and thankfully, I think that scared her off.
2: Listen, for a pregnant woman, she doesn't need to be going through all that. Like, that could be, you know, I think it's kind of not necessarily touch and go, but, like, you can't, like, if you have any type of, you know, automobile accident or anything traumatic that happens to your body, I think that you put your child at risk. You know, then anything that is a blunt force to your body, I'm assuming can disrupt the pregnancy.
5: Attacker got her once in the sternum, but she and the unborn baby are amazingly.
2: All right, so she did.
3: Oh gosh, she did get cut.
2: She did stab her in the sternum. Is that up by your chest plate up here?
3: Yeah.
2: Yeah.
5: Bugger okay. Group. No arrests have been made, and CMPD hasn't said if they have any suspects. Cotswold Village is a busy shopping center, and this stabbing happened in the heart of the day.
2: I mean, and this is America. You got PetSmart, Marshalls, you got some cookie place, you got urgent care.
3: Yeah,
2: this
3: same thing is right there on the corner of 54 and 41.
2: This is the average, nice, more affluent strip mall that we have in every city.
3: Yep.
2: This is a nice place.
3: They're all ruined now.
5: She's encouraging everyone to always be aware of their surroundings.
7: Thankfully, I turned around, because if I had been facing my car, it could have been
2: right in the back. Dead.
3: I'm going to tell you something. You don't roll up on Sarah Lasker that way. My wife does not, when she pulls in any Publix, any PetSmart, anything, her gun is in her hand and her purse is over her shoulder and her hand, the gun is in her hand. Until she walks into the store and then leaves it into her purse.
2: I mean, she's got it concealed with the purse.
3: Right.
2: But
3: it's in her hand.
2: She's got it ready. It'd take her exactly
3: you
2: zero,
3: go to pull
2: 0.
3: Her purse off
2: seconds.
3: Of her, she pulls her gun out and blasts you right in the face. You come out with a knife, she will kill you.
5: Harris Teeter declined to comment. They told us to ask all questions to CMPD, and I did ask CMPD for more information about this, but they said all the info's in the police report, which didn't include anything further. Reporting live.
2: By the way, they haven't even arrested
4: her. No, they caught her.
2: Oh, they did?
4: Yeah, they arrested her in Florida.
3: All right, good.
4: Marvina Hardy.
2: Now, as much as I've talked bad about judges and letting people go and prosecutors no processing things, I don't know where this woman comes from. Judge drops the hammer on armed robber.
4: I believe it's Texas. Let me check.
2: And I just really, I wish we had more judges like this. I love it. By the way, Alex Stein today at 9:15.
6: All right. Kel West left the Democrat Party in 2025 and became a Republican. Here, she faces an 18-year-old guilty of...
2: I don't know if you have to make this political or not. I just really appreciate her actions and what she's doing as a judge on the bench. I don't need to say that she's switched political parties, but maybe I think I have alluded to the fact, and I think that my undertone here the entire time is that Democratic and blue states and judges and Democratic blue prosecutors let people go, and, you know, maybe Republicans don't.
6: Aggravated robbery of a convenience store. His lawyer is about to give a sob story to encourage the judge to go easy on him. Sad music added for
2: us. So we have the judge on the bottom screen, and we have an African-American prisoner, you know, suspect in the top in an orange jumpsuit. So that means what, Gene? You're just coming from jail, right? Like, you know, they came and got you because you had a court date, but you're still in jail.
6: Fact.
8: Mr. Fonestafil, he is a young offender. I know young the court offender. Is tired of hearing the same story over and over, being young guys with guns in here.
2: By the way, this guy had a gun.
8: Limited criminal history, though I believe this is his first felony. He's never been on any kind of felony supervision or felony probation. He's got no direction in life. He's very little support at home. Sees no way out of the situation that he's in, so he goes and decides to rob.
2: You know what? They messed it up by the stupid music.
4: Yep.
2: Come on, I want to hear it dry.
4: Come on, do the caller.
8: Rob a store and get some money. Did the wrong thing. And if his story in the PSI is to be believed for what I believe is the right reason, he's trying to help his mom at home.
3: Oh, speak up, J.D. Iacco.
8: Keep the lights.
2: Well, no, it's not. It's not this guy who looks like J.D. Iacco's fault. It's whoever made this stupid clip, put some stupid ass music on it, some like sympathetic, you know, trying right. to be. And I think that it would have been far more effective and powerful. Is this Daily Caller, Lemmy?
4: Yes.
2: Come on, Daily Caller.
8: So you've got two options. You can send him to prison, or you can try to get him some help on probation, and hopefully he will take advantage of that. And certainly if he doesn't, we're going to know pretty quick, and you'll have another chance to send him to prison probably for a longer time.
6: Now the prosecution encourages her to throw the book at him.
9: Oh, man.
3: That's a black guy.
2: I was getting ready to say, now, for those scoring at home, the judge is white, a white woman. The defendant is an African-American male. His lawyer looked like to be maybe...
3: Jay Diaco.
2: Well, looked like to be maybe Italian or Puerto Rican or, man. And we just heard from him. Now, the prosecuting attorney, just for everybody scoring at home, he's an African-American man.
3: Yeah.
2: So, I don't want to hear it. And this guy's doing the right thing. This African-American prosecutor...
3: Is doing his job.
9: I mean, I'm begging that you send this defendant to prison. The message...
2: And he says, I beg you to sentence this guy to prison. Fellow black guy. I love this whole system.
3: It don't matter what color you are. If you did bad, you're bad.
9: It needs to be sent to this defendant and his circle of friends and anybody who would want to be like this defendant, is that if you pick up a gun with the intent to commit violence, you're going to pick up a 15, 20, 25-year prison sentence.
2: Hell exactly. Yeah, buddy. Hell yeah, buddy. Hell yeah, whoever you are.
6: Watch as Judge West makes her decision.
10: So, Mr. Fontenot, there was a time... some years ago that there really wasn't even a question. Everyone, state's attorneys were recommending youthful offenders, probation, let's give everybody an opportunity. And things have just changed in such an incredibly dangerous way with young people doing what I just saw you do.
2: What she's so dead on with today's society.
3: That's right.
10: On that screen. I cannot imagine the fear that person had that was working in that store.
2: And yeah, like the Genos. You know,
3: right.
2: Here's Geno Bennett.
3: Working for minimum wage.
2: But an absolute salt of the earth, law-abiding younger person who just busts his ass doing the overnight shift at 7-Eleven, taking care of his mom. And he's in there, obviously working for whoever owns the place. I think he's the manager, though, isn't he? Or isn't he a manager?
3: Yeah, he's a manager.
2: Yeah.
3: He's a Chinese lady that owns the place.
2: And he's been there a long time. How would you like... That guy's doing the right thing. Just like whoever was running the convenience store when this animal rolled up in there, with a gun.
3: That's right.
2: That could be our Geno.
3: Yep.
2: That could be our Geno.
10: He apparently liked to fight and jump people, which is what's been happening in the jail. So it makes it very difficult for me to go, this is somebody that's going to get out and behave. And Mr. Coleman's right. We're tired of it. And there's got to be something done. I'm going to sentence you to a term of 25 years in the institutional division.
3: Yeah. How do you feel about that, boy?
2: Oh, yeah. 25
3: years. Boy, he's pissed. Look at him.
2: Oh, yeah.
3: Oh, man.
2: 25 years.
3: Oh, man.
2: Hell yeah. When if this would have happened in Chicago, New York, Philly, Detroit,
3: he got bussed for home.
2: He would have gotten an ankle monitor and 1 year probation.
3: Yeah,
2: that's it. Old girl with the African American prosecutor says, "Bitch, step up and sign up for 25."
3: 25.
2: Hell yeah.
3: And then, you're upset.
2: And then hold on, yeah, no, his family's there.
3: I'd give them $5 for having him.
2: Look. Right back there, his family's there, and they start raising all kinds of hell.
3: Yeah, excuse me for being stupid in my court. A year.
2: Here you go.
10: 5 years in the institutional division.
3: Yeah, you're going to see old Chubb no more, huh?
6: The very little support at home suddenly has something to say.
10: I'm going to sentence you to a term of 25 years in the institutional division of the Texas Department of Corrections. Now, I know you believe this is harsh, but I think this is necessary. You can make your life better. That's going to be up to you, okay? You can go back with the bailiff.
2: Looks
11: like she does it a lot. There's a lot of videos of her.
2: Good. Of her, pretty of much her like, laying there. Kind of like Chet Tharp was here. He's now a retired judge, but he's a fill-in judge. So, like, when you're a judge and then you retire, I think you get for 5 years, you got to be a substitute judge. So when judges take vacations, so that the court system doesn't get bogged up, and you know, because they have pretty full dockets every day. So a guy like Chet Tharp will come in and take over for a judge for a week. For 5 years after you've retired. Well, Chet Tharp, if you Google him or look ChatGPT or look into him, Chet Tharp was the, oh my God, Gene, like, and his number one, like, the one thing that he had zero tolerance was for people that touched children.
12: Good.
2: You know, chomos. And he actually got in trouble by the second DCA because he gave him the max every time? No, he'd give him, like, 10 years more than max.
3: Ah.
2: So, like, the prosecuting attorney would come in and be like,
3: "Hey, man,
2: Your Honor, we're offering this guy a plea deal. He's pleading guilty, and we're going to give him 7 years. But he's, you know, and you know, because you've been through the system,
3: yep,
2: that usually judges just accept, you know, whatever the prosecutors have worked out with, you know, the opposing
3: counsel.
2: Because
3: they made it back in the chamber's deal.
2: Yeah, exactly.
3: Handshaker deal.
2: And it's just, you know, it's quick, it's efficient. They get there, you know, because statistically they're always looking for guilty pleas. And so, you know, they get their guilty plea for their stats. The guy and the judge always goes, okay, I'll accept that. 7 years. That's good. Chet would go, no. Mm-mm. 17 years. And so he would, and so he did it like he did it every time.
3: But did he get in trouble for making the deal in the back room and then going out there and then lying about it?
2: He didn't make the deal. The prosecutors would make the deal, then present it to him.
3: Oh, okay.
2: And he would go off the script and say no. And then finally, like, they kind of like, he didn't get in trouble. Because you can't get, but the judicial system, the people that police the judicial system had to have a talk with them.
3: Who's that people?
2: The Florida Bar or the second DCA Court of Appeals.
11: Just sent you her if you want to watch it real quick. It's about kind of like what you're saying about with
2: Chet.
11: Yeah. She gives this guy that's looks like he had 17,000 images of little kids, and they were going to give him probation, and she pretty much said no deal. If you fast forward to 117.
2: Okay.
10: She's very young, 5 years old. So this wasn't I downloaded something and didn't realize what I was downloading. This is very different. This is a family member that was victimized because of this. Don't talk right now, okay? And so for those...
2: So am I assuming the victim was five?
11: Well, there he had some images up to two. She kind of laid out his whole, like, it was...
2: Oh, she lays it out?
11: Well, she did earlier than, but it's kind of long.
2: Right.
10: Reasons, I do not feel comfortable accepting deferred probations in these cases.
2: So that's what the prosecutors came up with, a deferred probation for this animal?
11: Yes.
2: Okay, and she's going to give him the good news?
11: Yeah.
10: So I'm going to reject those plea offers.
2: Gene, this is like what Chet used to do. Like, this is what Chet Tharp did. So he'd say, no, I'm not accepting what the prosecution, right, what kind of deal. I could care what kind of deal the prosecution gave you and your attorney.
3: I'd give this guy life.
2: Well,
10: no, honestly, I haven't thought more about what I would be amenable to other than potentially just letting a jury decide. I'll reset it one time. You guys negotiate, see where you are on it. And if you come up with something, you can contact
2: me. Here's this guy, sick bastard, got images of 5 year old and what have you. His attorney, his hotshot attorney, got the prosecution, you know, they give them probation. So they, at that time, like 95% of the time, you take that in front of the judge, and the judge allows, you know, the judge who's on the same side of the prosecution, they are employed by the state. She's the judge. The prosecution are the one that puts the, you know, cases in front of her or him. They just accept the deal. The prosecution has that power to make a deal. And it's up to the judge to accept it. And about 95% or so of the time, the judge goes, okay, I know you guys got a deal here. I'll go with it. I'm accepting it. Not old girl here. She goes completely off the script.
10: Otherwise, we'll...
2: If I was a judge, I'd be my nickname would be No Deal, No Deal, No Deal Clem.
10: We'll get rejections and get his cases set for trial and let a jury decide one way or the other. Okay? I'm just not comfortable with this at all. You can go back with the bailiff.
12: But I already signed for probation.
10: I don't have to accept your probation.
12: I wasn't told that.
2: All right, so
3: well, you're told now.
2: So, yeah, exactly.
3: How's that feel? Fat face.
2: Can you imagine if Gene was a judge?
3: Next time you come in my court, shave off that beard because you look stupid.
10: Yeah, you actually were.
2: Gene, I think you'd last about maybe 2 days on the bench.
3: I'm going to tell you this, sir. Next time you open up your mouth, you get in life.
10: Because we reset your case for sentencing. And here's the thing. It doesn't matter if you were or not. I'm not accepting the plea agreements. Okay.
2: And guess what? I'm the boss.
3: Yep.
2: I don't care what deal you cut with whoever. The prosecution knows the buck stops with me.
3: That's right.
2: I can either accept it, or I can go off the script, and we're off the script right now. There, Chomo Charlie,
3: Chomo Charlie.
10: There's nothing you can do at this point other than Ms. Holmes will be out there to visit with you about any other options. And if you don't like those options, or if I don't like those options, then ultimately that's what a jury is for. If everyone can't agree, and then we get a jury to come in and determine if you're guilty.
2: And you know, a jury, they don't put up with this kind of stuff. This is the kind of stuff that they're going to put you in. Yeah. You're going to absolutely,
3: you're done.
2: With this type of case in front of a jury, there's cases that you can win in front of a jury, and then there's cases, as soon as a jury hears five-year-old sexual images, you're done. Nobody. I mean, there's not a lot of thing us...
3: 5 years old, bro. He just got used to not pooping in a diaper.
2: Well, there's not a lot of things us Americans can collectively agree upon. We always use political affiliation, racial barriers, gender barriers, sexual barriers. I'll tell you right now, you get 6, 7, 11 people in a jury room, and they don't see color or political affiliation. They all... Every one of them, man, woman, fat, skinny, tall, white, black. When you say this guy was victims were 5-year-olds, every one of them, black, white, Puerto Rican, man, woman, are going to go throw the book at him. I don't care. Throw the book at this guy.
10: What the punishment is if you are found guilty. Okay, so let's see where we're. I'm not going to consider any bonds at this time.
2: No
3: like
2: bonds.
3: Yes.
2: No bonds.
3: Yes.
2: Stay in jail, there, Baldy.
12: His mother is here, and so. But just for the record, because I have spoken with her on several occasions, as well as with Mr. Lowe. They did keep asking me if he would get out today, and my response to both of them was.
2: So the mom came and she thought, you know, because of the deal that he was going home today. Man, what an
3: whose advocate. Mom? His mom this or the guy, baby's
2: no,
3: mom?
2: This guy's mom. This guy's mom.
3: She'd go to jail too.
2: No, well.
12: The judge.
10: Okay.
12: At the end of the day.
3: For even so, asking.
10: Thank you, Ms. Holmes.
12: That yesterday,
3: oh, yes,
12: when I visited with you,
13: yes, ma'am.
12: And I told that to your mother,
13: yes, ma'am.
12: That ultimately it's up to the court on whether you would be released today and placed on probation.
13: Yes, ma'am.
10: Thank you, Ms. Holmes. You can go back with the bailiff.
13: I can't say that.
10: It's probably not wise right now.
3: What did he ask?
2: I don't know what he asked. Let me hear.
10: Thank you, Ms. Holmes. You can go back with the bailiff.
13: I can't say that.
2: I don't know what he says.
11: I think he said, I can't say anything else.
2: Oh, yeah, I can't say anything else. Yeah.
3: Hell no.
2: And then she goes, it's probably not wise right now. Go back with the bailiff.
10: Probably not wise right now. Okay. Go back with the bailiff.
11: Boy,
10: I'm going to delete.
3: He got 45 years.
11: Yeah.
2: Oh, he got 45.
11: Yeah, she sentenced him to 45 years when they found him guilty.
3: If that was your 5-year-old that he touched or he does something stupid, or he
11: made it,
3: believe you me, I take half of my money and I go to Texas and pay people to get him in jail.
11: Yeah. No, he wouldn't go to jail. He'd be dead.
2: Yeah, Gene. With him, there's no jail. There's death. I mean, you got your wife carrying a gun. I mean, you got everybody in your inner circle pretty well trained.
3: I can't. What else do I do to keep my family checked? That was a perfectly beautiful mall that my wife would go to and park 6 lanes in because she doesn't want to get a car scratched and have to walk all the way. You know what I'm saying? Well, she was at Tractor Supply getting chicken scratching and chicken crack. And,
2: There were some
3: Mexicans in there, and they were following her around, and they were getting closer and closer. And next thing, she got into one of the aisles, and they was on one end of the aisle, and on this end, and like getting her stuffed into the middle of the aisle. And she pulled a gun.
2: In the store.
3: She pulled a gun. She goes, I won't have this. Whoa, they got to moving. They got to stepping.
2: She pulled a gun.
3: She pulled a gun in the store.
2: In Tractor Supply?
3: In Tractor Supply, right at two of them. She goes, one of you is going down. Which one is it? Well, they got stepping, and then when she got to the front,
2: she didn't get robbed, did she?
3: No, no, she didn't get assaulted.
2: Do you think they just wanted to touch her and grope her up?
3: Were they up to no good? They were up to no good.
2: They got to the front,
3: and the lady up front, my wife says, listen, I need somebody to walk me out the store because I'm afraid of them guys right there. They were like all ganged up right at the edge of the door. So the one dude, Bubba Army dude, goes, are you at Sarah Lasker?
11: Yeah. Oh, he's the manager there.
3: Yeah. And he jumps up and he goes, I got this.
2: Really?
3: He walks to the door. The manager goes, dudes, move.
11: The manager.
3: And they started moving and he walked right to the truck.
11: The manager at that Tractor Supply is a listener.
2: It's Bubba Army.
3: Bubba Army all the way.
2: Gene, you need to get with Merch Crick, find out his size, what size shirt he is.
11: Okay. I think I asked him, I think he's an extra large.
2: Well, hold on. Have her bring a little care, like maybe on Friday, send me a little care pack, like, if she, whether she comes in or not, but you know, I'll see you on Friday. And
3: well, the next time I walk in there, you know,
2: hear me out.
3: Okay,
2: I'm nuts, Jesus. So I'll bring in a little extra large care pack, Bubba Army shirt, you know, maybe some cologne, a knife, so, you know, just some cool stuff, little care pack. And you walk right up to the dude and say, "Hey, man, appreciate you, Bubba Army. Here's some merch for you, and appreciate what you did for my wife."
3: Yeah, I thanked him and shook his hand.
2: So I'll bring you a little. I'll bring you a package on Friday for you to bring to him, okay?
3: So my wife, she go on a Tractor Supply, and she go take Coleman. I said, "Nah, I think I'll go with you today."
2: So, you know.
3: So we walk in, and there's two Mexicans in there. Not the same. They're not dressed the same. They were like a long care guys. So, but right out of my mouth, as soon as I see him,
2: oh God,
3: I holler out.
2: I better get ready.
3: You know what?
2: I better get ready.
3: It's Mexican Day, and any Mexicans want their day today, you got it right here.
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6: 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Volkswagen to Wesley Chapel, Crystal River Harley Davidson. I know I'm missing somebody, but Get a Box, Skag, Rent Pro, Toyo. Truly yours.
7: I love my Toyo tires.
6: Oh, God, Toyos are so good.
7: They've saved my life a couple times now.
6: Merch Crick needs some new ones on her Camry that I'm just going to probably just buy.
7: The side bike that it gets at high speeds is worth it.
6: Yeah.
7: I mean, that pays for itself, man. I've had my truck sideways, and it just gets a grip.
6: So, anyway, that's Toyo tires, and I love our good friend Stan, who I've been with for 10, 12 years, but... 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
8: Berto Perez says, if you get a box, spend the money, get the Elite. 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
3: That's
1: Bubba.
3: The best deal in life.
1: In life. 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
3: Why did we invent that?
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1: So anyway, I'm just saying, out of all the places I sponsor, and I want you to do business with all of them. 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You don't give us any extra, you know, fan support. That's fine. But if the one thing you can do is you can do business with the people that sponsor the show, the Skaggs, the Red Lines, the KNNs, the Volkswagen of Wesley Chapels, the Morgan Exteriors, the Big Gusses, the Crystal River Harley-Davidson, the Sunbelt Reynolds, the Rent Pros, the Toyo Tires, the Beard Construction, Horn Blasters, Truly Yours.
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1: Man, I talked to Matt yesterday, and I think I'm going in next week to get my unit like Eugene.
3: I love it,
1: but,
3: man.
1: But getabox.com. I can tell you right now, is an absolute life game changer. Let's say you're a Milwaukee Brewers fan. I'm just thinking of a really obscure team. Say you're a Minnesota Twins fan. 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
2: Yeah, you do.
1: Every one of their games.
3: And you got to figure TV makes you or breaks you. You can have a bad attitude, and you go into your house, and you sit down, and you turn the TV on.
1: And you can't
3: find
1: nothing to
3: watch. Right channel, you don't get the right thing that you want to watch, you're still aggravated. But if you get the right movie and the right thing comes on, you calm down, and you know what? You're back to life going like,
1: Here's the problem I have with Getabox is that there might be six things I want to watch. There might be a Rays game. There might be an Indiana Fever game. There might be
3: don't give you a poor attitude.
1: But there might be an F1 race. There might be Indy qualifying. There might be a dirt race in Kokomo. I mean, I'm like, oh my God, what am I going to? And I'll put them all on my favorites. And once you learn how to one of the cool things about Getabox is that you get better at it.
2: Yeah, you do.
1: You learn the system. It's all kind of looks like a bunch of, when you put it up on your screen, looks like a bunch of apps, and you figure out the ones and where, you know, what app and what division you need to go to, and then you can mark them as your favorites, and then you have a whole favorites page.
3: Man, I can't
1: That's all
3: wait.
1: I do.
3: I have Bonehead on that.
1: That's all I do is I just mark my favorite. How about you, Lemmy? I just have all my favorites.
2: That's exactly
1: and
2: what I do.
1: I don't even have to go. Like, I got all my favorites.
3: I have it made because I'll have a remote control on the remote control.
1: What?
3: Yeah. I'll have a remote control on the remote control.
1: I don't know what you're talking about.
2: I have no idea.
3: I'll have Coben with the remote control hitting the buttons what I say I want.
1: You'll tell him.
3: Yeah.
1: No. No.
3: Boom, boom, boom, boom. Yeah. Yep, yeah, yep. Yeah.
1: So basically,
3: you're trying to kill me, Coben. Get over it.
1: Gene's got a child labor issue going on here.
3: There's no issue. There's child labor, period.
2: Get my drink.
3: I'm getting my money's worth.
1: I'm just telling, once you learn how to navigate through this thing, I mean, it is absolutely.

0: 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I'm just telling you. And don't forget to use promo code Bubba. I mean, if you get Spectrum, which is the local, kind of the local cable provider here in the Tampa Bay area, Spectrum. Some people have Cox, some people have Xfinity, matters where you live in the country. But I think, you know, a basic package with maybe, like, I think, well, let me, you probably are the last person I know that probably had cable. How much was your cable bill?
1: 200? Basic at, 259.
0: 259.
1: Yeah, that,
0: now
1: you
0: all you need. Now all you need is internet.
1: Internet and a box.
0: That's it.
1: Giggy McGillicuddy gifted 5 memberships.
0: Thank you. That means a troll that's watching the show right now is going, because it autofills, and 5 people on YouTube just got free monthly subscriptions courtesy of Iggy McGillicuddy.
1: Thank you, Iggy.
0: Who, Lummy, will be here on Saturday, by the way.
1: Can't wait to see him.
0: God, I can't wait to see him. I miss him. I miss him. So I'll see you on Saturday, my friends. Lummy, after Saturday, I think maybe my body will release this kidney stone, and I'll have so much less stress on me. I know Bobby got a container last night. That's helping. I'm going to get a hold of Todd Steps today to get that shed out of here. And then Bobby can get the rest of the stuff out of here.
1: Sweet.
0: I mean, I actually think, Lummy, we are maybe on schedule or a little bit ahead.
1: I'm not sure what I were talking about. I think we're a little ahead of schedule.
0: I think so. So Jake Paul announces yesterday that he may never box again.
2: He never boxed before.
0: True. Well, Gene, he did. And when he finally did box, this guy broke his jaw.
3: Oh, really?
0: Oh, yeah.
3: I didn't know that.
0: Oh, yeah. Didn't he have his jaw? Yep. His jaw was wired.
1: Yes, it was.
0: He broke his jaw.
1: Just wait to see this punch.
0: Wait till you see this.
3: Body on
0: him. And because, no, that's not Jake Paul.
3: Saying. That's the guy who broke his jaw.
0: Well,
3: right?
0: This guy was a real boxer, yeah. And it was kind of really the first time that Jake Paul didn't box a guy like Mike Tyson or somebody that's going to lay down for him. This guy was like, listen, I'm going to come and beat the hell out of you.
3: And look, he's in shape.
4: A little reaction there out of Jake Paul, but when he gets caught with...
0: Right here. This breaks his jaw. Watch this, Gene.
4: His hands down and his chin served on a...
0: Now it shows
3: what?
0: You...
3: He didn't even block it.
0: And it shows you the next angle. It shows you a different angle. Watch this.
4: Flatter for that right hand right there.
0: And he goes, whoa. Because I'm thinking, I've never had my jaw broke. But I'm thinking the minute you break your jaw, that you can feel it snap, and you're like, oh my God.
3: He's in trouble.
0: So watch a different angle.
4: And look at Jake Paul's face. He knew it right away. He said,
0: watch. Gene, watch this.
4: I know that's Ric Flair, and he came out.
0: All right, here we go. I just want to really catch it. Right here.
3: Oh, man.
0: Now watch this. Now watch this, Gene. Just, oh my God, watch this.
1: Dunzo.
4: The Ric Flair, he came out.
0: I mean,
3: man, that's like a bullet hit him in the face.
0: Look at that. Broke his jaw.
4: Ric Flair, he came out to Hulk Hogan, but he's up on his feet. A little reaction there out of Jake Paul, but when he gets caught.
0: Jake Paul said, I might be done.
1: Yep.
0: This punch might have ended my career. Now, Gene, you probably... Not that you travel in people that do drug circles, but you are on the streets more than we are. You know, like, yeah. And your wife's out and about going to Tractor Supply, getting chicken stuff. And, you know, like, you know, you're out and about. And, you know, your shop is kind of in, you got to travel.
3: I'm in Drew Park, so I travel through.
0: So you know, travel through some not so desirable areas to get to work.
3: And I desire them.
0: Well, I know you desire. I'm just saying you travel into some of the shadier parts of this area
3: it's
0: where
3: fun.
0: You probably see degenerates that are on drugs and things like that. And I'm trying to ask.
3: They're like the walking living dead.
0: Well, so this person,
3: really high.
0: This guy here says, serious question. What type of drug is this? I can't even imagine. So this girl's obviously on drugs. And I don't know anything about necessarily.
3: I don't know what it is.
0: Anything other than maybe weed. You know, I don't.
3: She's on either meth or fentanyl.
0: Have you seen it?
3: Yeah.
0: Watch.
3: No, I haven't seen it.
0: No, you haven't seen this. So watch this. and then you tell me. I'm just going to let her roll.
3: Yeah, she's doing the walking man death. She's dead.
5: What's up?
1: Come on,
5: you want some water? Okay. No, cover yourself up. We ain't got to expose you.
3: She's
5: itching. It's okay. What would you want?
1: Come get some water.
5: What do you want?
6: What am I?
5: You got spoons. You going to get arrested. You going to get arrested now.
0: And the woman's like, you're going to get arrested, girl. Like, you know, get a hold of yourself.
5: Yeah. Okay.
3: She's a zombie right now.
5: You got needles out.
0: I get there's a needle right there.
3: Yeah.
0: So would she inject like hair, like crystal meth?
3: Yeah,
0: or
3: right up in her.
6: Hey, got this girl.
5: You don't have the police out here. You know that.
6: Hey, yeah,
0: girl. Like what would you be like? We've all been high or.
3: But your
0: drunk.
3: Whole body's on speed. Like the meth is like a speed that your whole body's on, not just you. And then you, so your legs are moving and your arms are moving, and you don't even know it.
0: And like, but what's going on in your head? Like, just like you're on
3: high,
0: like
3: and you don't know your name, and you don't have rent.
0: Like
3: money
0: you're on, like you're on a roller coaster. Like,
3: yeah.
0: I mean, like you're just.
6: Hey, they probably coming. Like you got people watching you out here. This
3: she
6: is
3: can't
6: pose.
3: Help
6: this is
3: what
6: quiet.
3: She's doing because her body, their nerve system is attacked.
1: You want some water?
5: Hey,
1: want a cup of water?
5: Just get some water and bring it out.
6: Oh, sorry. Hey, don't have. I'm gonna give it 100, okay? Last time I got arrested for
0: these needles. Oh my god!
3: If you was having sex with her, you'd have a hell of a ride, wouldn't you?
0: No, I wouldn't. I think that's the furthest thing.
1: I don't think she could stay on, Gene.
0: I don't think she could stay on. I don't think you can hold on.
3: You can just go to Drew Park and see them once in a while. They're kind of like they're getting slim pickings anymore.
0: Why the cops are cleaning them up?
3: Yeah, cops are cleaning. Well, the Tampa authority, the airport authority, is cleaning up Drew Park.
1: Well, yeah,
3: because they own it all the way to Lois.
5: If it's anywhere in range, it's on my phone. So I'm trying to make sure I didn't freak up.
6: The girl look like you're acting. Why don't you sit down and calm down until you get yourself
3: around.
6: Together?
3: She can't calm down.
5: I'm here.
3: Hell of a workout, huh?
0: Yeah, I mean, you'd be thin. Yeah. I mean, you'd be thin because you're working out while you're riding your hot, while you're riding that dragon. You're working out, aren't you?
3: Riding that dragon.
0: While you're riding that, you know, that black dragon.
5: I'm at my house. My dog almost attacked
3: you. My dog almost attacked me.
0: I mean, now she's doing leg extensions.
1: Where your shoes at?
0: This is called meth yoga. Gene, is this meth?
3: Yeah, that's meth.
0: This is meth.
3: Yeah.
0: This is injected meth.
3: Yeah.
0: Yeah.
3: Well,
0: okay.
3: You got to run it. You know, you snort it, and then you know, you smoke it, and then you have to inject it to get the better high each time.
0: So you're like, when you're a rookie, you could just probably like smoke it,
3: or
0: snort it.
3: Yeah.
0: But when you get a full blown addict,
3: and then
0: you got to inject it.
1: Bro, right here, pick your bro up.
5: Yeah, you don't tore the whole bro off. What's that? Is this Michael I gave it to her?
0: Yeah. So, Gene, you're saying that's meth.
3: Yeah, that's sad.
0: Yeah, that is. So, when you're on the internet, you know, I mean, everything now, what's the first thing we say? Is it AI?
3: Yep. Yeah.
0: Is it AI? Like, you know, is it AI? Like, you really don't know. You just don't know.
3: You got to figure, back in the day, you said you have to see it to believe it. Now, if you see it, don't believe it.
0: Yeah, and if you're now, if you see it, there's a 50-50 shot that it ain't real.
3: Damn.
0: And if it's too good to be true,
3: it's
0: too good to be true. It almost goes back to the old time sayings where, you know, if it's too good to be true, it's too good to be true. Well, that goes electronically, too. So here's this Asian woman, China, and she's a live streamer. And Lummi, she like seduces men to give her like money and. You know, like kind of like an OnlyFans kind of deal.
3: Yeah,
0: she had I don't know how many followers she had, but she was running this filter, okay, that made her look like she was like a young Chinese girl. Well, the computer glitched or
3: she turned ugly.
0: The filter that she was using, like, you know, glitched or something like that. And so she's talking to these guys, you know, shaking them down for money and everything. And they think that they're talking to a young, attractive, you know.
3: Little China doll, glass doll.
0: Yeah, little 23, 24-year-old China doll. And, you know, she's, you know, being flirtatious and they're sending her money and stuff like that. And then her filter messes up and it shows what she really looks like. And she lost 140.
3: What'd she turn into, a 45-year-old?
0: No, we're worse than that. It's going to play it.
3: Ooh.
0: But she lost 140,000 followers in a few hours. So what right now?
7: Hello.
0: Hello.
8: Hello.
7: 你好呀，哥哥。你好啊，
9: 想我了吗？
0: And I didn't know, you know, that, but that. They have these filters.
10: Yeah, they do.
0: I mean, with our new studio and stuff, we should filter ourselves that we look like real good.
3: So she's in a Facebook, a FaceTime.
0: Yeah, something like
3: something
0: that.
3: Something like that. With
0: yeah.
3: That.
0: And she's got this filter that's making her look like 25.
3: Yeah.
0: You know, a little China doll. Like
3: he ain't got no filter. He's a filthy Vietnam guy.
0: Well, yeah, I know. And she's like, you know, doing sexually suggestive things, and she's like rubbing her hands and.
9: 怎么了？手头有点紧。哎，手头有点紧呢。嗯，我发你红包。
0: So watch here in a second. It glitched.
3: How can that be real words?
0: Well, Gene, because it's a different language, bud. Like, you know, they probably listen to us and they can't understand what we're saying. We can't understand what they're saying.
3: Not at all.
0: So that, yes.
3: Nuh-uh.
0: That's the difference.
3: You kidding me?
0: That.
3: Shaboom.
0: To that.
3: She's 50.
0: From 25 to 50.
3: Unbelievable.
0: 25 to 50. Watch
3: look
0: this.
3: Look at the face change. And it's her. You can see the two
0: people. Oh, yeah. It's her.
3: It's her.
0: She just got a fancy filter.
3: Unbelievable. Hey, good gimmick, Grandma.
0: Boom.
3: Boom.
0: Look at the dude.
3: Dude's eyeball that he leans. He's leaning into the camera because he can't believe
0: he's
3: it.
0: He's like, man, am I zoinks? It was my eyes. Hold on. This could be my mom. I think he just goes, like what the hell?
3: What the hell?
0: He wasn't really talking before. He might have been, you know.
3: I'm going to kill you like Pearl Harbor.
0: Gene, that's Japan, not China. Pearl Harbor is Japan.
3: Oh.
7: 美颜掉了，等会儿啊！等一会儿啊！
0: You're a liar.
3: I'm only kidding.
0: So now she's.
3: That ain't me. This is me.
9: Yeah.
0: You're full of shiz. Get the hell out of here, bitch. Get the hell out of here, bitch.
3: Ouch. More computers. Can I get put on a computer here?
0: I was getting ready to say, Gene, on our new studio.
3: And hook me up so I can be a different looking guy.
0: You know, you need to be like, you know, Gene Brad Pitt. And
3: yeah,
0: I need to be like.
3: Gene Brad Pitt.
0: I need to be there Bubba. I need to be Bubba George Clooney. And Lummy, you need to be like Lummy, you know, like who's really big and handsome and, you know.
3: He'd be Lummy Reynolds.
0: What, Burt Reynolds?
3: Burt Reynolds.
10: Yeah. Oh, thank you. I go Tom Selleck.
3: You got a Burt
0: Reynolds. He's Tom Selleck.
3: Yeah, there you go.
0: Lummy Tom
3: Selleck. I love
0: Selleck.
3: Tom Selleck.
0: So I'm Bubba George Clooney. Gene is Gene Brad Pitt. And you're Lummy
10: Selleck.
0: Tom Selleck.
3: Yeah.
0: And Macho Man can just be Macho Man.
3: Yeah.
0: Like, Macho doesn't even have to change.
3: Everybody wants to be Macho Man.
0: Because he looks like more like Macho Man than Macho Man does.
3: That's right.
0: I mean, if Macho Man had
3: not. He don't even need much of a filter.
0: If Macho Man had not died and went back to his 35-year-old self, he'd be Macho Man.
10: That's right.
3: Macho Man, what would you filter yourself to be if you wanted to be something different?
0: Yeah, like I'm George Clooney, Gene's Brad Pitt.
3: Because you're perfect as you are,
0: and
3: what would
0: Tom
3: you do
0: Selleck,
3: to yourself?
0: Who, you're perfect as you are, what would you filter yourself to be?
3: 6'7" like Hogan?
0: No.
3: No?
0: I mean, Macho, I don't know that you want to be anybody different than you are.
3: No, no, himself.
10: I just want to be a little bit taller, but
3: 6'7" be like a giant.
0: Let's do this, right? Maybe if you're 6'6", you don't want to be 6'6". But when you're 5'10", like me, you want to be 6'6". So if we had to pick a realistic height that we could have been, I would give anything to have been your size. Like, I would
3: love. Yeah, me too. I'd be happy to be like 6'2" would be great.
0: Yeah, 6'3". Like, how tall is Bobby from Bobby?
3: Bobby's 6'4".
0: Yeah. Bobby's a big dude.
3: He's a big dude.
0: He's a big dude.
3: Yeah.
0: Like, Macho, I'd love to be 6'5". And Gene,
3: well, me and Bobby are talking, and Bobby gets close to me because, you know, when I talk to people, I get in their face. And I get there, and I have to look up, I push him.
0: Yeah, because you know why?
3: Because
0: the bottom line is he's listen, Gene, he's a tough son of a bitch.
3: Yeah.
0: So, Macho Man, if you could pick your height, what would it be?
10: Like 6'1". I'd be like 260 pounds.
0: Yeah.
10: Holy God.
0: If I could just take my weight, what I am right now, but stretch it out to be 6'6", pfft.
7: But I sent you another video, which I saw this the other day. You'll be, well, yeah, it's pretty scary.
0: What do you mean?
7: Well, you see, I mean, how people can change their appearance.
0: Oh, my God. What?
3: No, he didn't do that.
0: You That's can go, impossible. Hold on. You can be a guy, but you're ready to be a girl?
7: Mm-hmm.
3: No.
0: What? Well, then I might want to be a bitch.
3: I mean,
0: I might want to be a hot bitch.
3: That one.
0: I might want to be, you know, like, you know, Cindy Crawford or something. Phew.
3: Wait a second. Hi.
0: Let me let this thing buffer.
3: Let me hook us up.
7: What do you mean?
0: Let me see if I can get it to unbuffer. Yeah. I'm going to go into words. I'll be back with this. I also got the Chicago mayor. And then I'm going to break out, man, what this war is actually costing us. And those stinky bastards, those stinky Iranian lion sneaking bastards started bombing last night. And they really bombed Israel. They went crazy.
3: That's Trump's fault.
0: And just like I said yesterday, they're going to not ever stop until we kill them. And listen, you know what? Sometimes war ain't pretty. Sometimes peace comes at a cost. And we've given them plenty of opportunities to negotiate something peaceful, and they never will. They never will. They're not the type of people that can accept no. They are the Sharia law, Islamic, you know, Muslim, really, really hard-headed, will not accept no. They'll die.
3: Are those the type of people that get all the free women when they're dead?
0: Yeah, when you die, you get 72 virgins and the streets
3: are
0: lined
3: with. So why would you be anything else but stupid so you can get taken out quickly?
0: Yeah.
3: So you have a better life.
0: That's what the problem is. We, as Americans and other people of different faith, you know, like, we know that our faith doesn't reward being a martyr or dying.
3: God's going to predict us whether we go to the gates or we go to hell.
0: So these people are never going to come up with anything that we're going to be able to live with. They're not letting us touch their uranium. They're not ever going to be cool about the Strait of Hormuz. And they're never going to give up their long-range ballistic capabilities. They just are not. They're never going to do it. So now we've got to step in, and it's going to be not pretty. And or Trump looks weak and stupid and backs out.
3: And backs out. And can't back out now.
7: The thing is that the good thing is that it looks like Saudi and UAE are bombing them themselves.
0: What do you mean? Saudi and UAE are going after Iran too?
7: Yes.
0: Okay.
7: Yeah.
0: Well, then you know what? Then maybe now that we got some other people that have some skin in the game, that these Iranians are like, oh my God, now we got, you know, fellow, you know, Middle Easterner, you know, that are bombing us. But I still think that you're going to have to bomb them to victory, because we're not going to be able to negotiate. They'll never, ever go for what we truly need to be done. And that is no nuclear warhead capabilities, a new regime, open up the Strait of Hormuz. It's not yours. It's the world. Nobody should have to pay anything for going through there. And you cannot have missiles that can go clear to London. And there's, you know what? Every time we give them another extension, what do? They don't peacefully say, okay, Hormuz is open, whatever. Okay, here's the quad. You know, you guys already know where we store our uranium. You've sent the B-2 bombers and blew the hell out of them, but you didn't quite get it all. But we know where it's at. Come get it. No, we're never, ever, ever, ever, ever, ever going to hear that. So now we have to kill them. Or Trump's going to look stupid.
3: If we smoke everybody, we own the land, we can sell the property.
8: Mission accomplished.
11: Sure.
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2: It's Wednesday, which means Gene Lasker, ladies and gentlemen.
3: Your popped balls off a hoodie. On and watched?
4: David heard that is $20. What? I did, but it's all right.
2: What's that?
3: Y'all popped balls off a hoodie and watched?
2: I didn't watch it. Lummy took it to a vet. Oh. And they did it. I mean, they did it at a vet.
4: No. We did hoodie. I got the vet to come here for that one.
2: Oh, okay.
4: Yeah, the ball popped out and fell on my shoe.
2: Yeah.
4: It was.
3: But you got. He said it was big,
2: but
3: too.
2: But you got it. You got a Dina. You got to castrate them and neuter them. Yeah.
3: Did they change attitude or anything? No.
2: The balls
3: don't affect that.
2: But here's the thing. They live in their own little ecosystem. I don't know if they would even work out with other goats. Like, they're brothers, even though they're not. They're really not brothers. They didn't come from the same litter, but they've been together since they were teeny tiny. They've grown up together. And, you know, Lummy, like, they fight and carry on, but I think deep down they love each other.
4: Oh,
2: and
4: yeah.
2: I know one time when you would take baby out and about, like for the Buccaneer boat parade and stuff like that, Hootie would have anxiety.
4: Yeah, he would. You just hear him.
3: He would bum out because he didn't get.
2: He
3: to
2: would
3: go.
2: Just no. He would miss his brother.
3: Oh yeah.
2: So he would just cry and cry. Yeah. So, yeah, I mean, you got God love me. We've had them what 7 years?
4: Yeah, 7 years.
2: 7 years, man.
4: Great stuff.
2: So Lasker's official statement is, hey, Macho, can you hook my computer up so I can be a hot bitch so I can make 50 grand in 4 weeks? I could do a little 15-second videos with the best of them. And so this is unbelievable. Like, I don't know that you can really meet anybody on the internet and...
4: No,
2: you might have to. You might meet somebody on the internet, but you better be like, "Hey, let's meet for dinner, or meet for a drink, or meet in a parking lot and say hi."
3: You better be glad I didn't figure this out a long time ago.
2: Because this right here, this guy made $43,000 in 30 days, just 4 files on a MacBook, and Claude. This code called Claude running the whole time. In 4 weeks, he put almost $43,000 in his bank account. The top fan spent almost $2,000, and this is a guy.
3: We can't do this fast enough.
2: Check. I mean,
4: David and Andy's $20.
2: Now the one thing though, Lummy, is you can like men and women have different idiosyncrasies on how they move their body and chew gum and act like a man. Like, just your mannerisms of a man are manly.
3: You can't draw a girl any better than that.
2: No, but here's what I'm saying. If you look at her, she's got manly mannerisms. Check this out.
3: Yeah, she does.
2: You know, the chewing of the gum.
3: But the physical look of her just changes all that.
2: But you know, realistically, like if you're just looking at her, you're looking like, you know what? She's kind of an athlete.
3: Like the girl next door.
2: Well, girl next, super hot girl next door, natural, maybe volleyball, softball player. You know what I'm saying?
3: Yeah, like,
2: you
3: know, she's like a Sarah that don't know she looks good.
2: I mean, and,
3: damn
2: and,
3: it!
2: And, I mean, my God!
3: I mean, look, come on, bro!
2: I'm
3: paying $40 to see that, too.
2: It's just so naturally perfect. Not an ounce of makeup. Natural little boobies.
3: No lipstick, nothing.
2: No lipstick, just naturally
3: hot. Not even
2: hot.
3: Eyeliner.
2: And that's what us guys go for.
3: Why are we doing radio when we could be doing that?
2: You know what? That might be the greatest question ever asked in my history of my career. Why do I come in here every day?
3: When you got the ability to do this.
2: When I got.
3: You computer wizards. We could be hacking and you don't do it because it's illegal. And I like that. That's cool, but I wish we did.
2: But this is. I think this is above board. I don't think this is
3: above board.
2: Let me. This ain't illegal, I don't think. Is it?
5: I don't think so.
3: No, of course it is. It's AI. It's illegal.
2: My God, she's absolutely perfect.
3: I mean. She'd make you spend money.
2: Well, she did. She made.
3: She's made. That's what I'm saying.
2: $43,000 in a month. And Lovey, I think they only had four different videos. Is that they said four files?
4: Yeah. Yes.
3: And Coben, if you're listening, do this today. Quit school and just start doing this.
2: Listen.
3: I'll buy the computers, whatever it takes.
2: Sarah, turn around. Don't drop Junior off at school. Go to Best Buy and buy whatever computer it takes to make this stuff happen.
3: Buy three.
2: I'll be home at, I'm going to come home. I'm not even going to the shop today.
3: We're
2: going to
3: do three at a time.
2: I'm leaving the studios and going right to the house, and I'm going to make a little studio in my new shop, and we just put it, and all you need is like a green screen. And Macho Man said for like $1,000 he'd come hook it all up. And listen, Sarah, and you know, Sarah, you're going to have your own AI person, and Coben, you are, and so am I, and we're just going to print money. I'm just going to go ahead and just give the powder coating shop to one of the,
3: I'll give it to JD.
2: Yeah, hey, JD, it's your lucky day. I quit. I hate this place. I hate this place. I hate coming in here doing powder coating, putting stuff in the oven, dealing with people, accounts receivable, all this stuff, trying to chase down money. Lasker, do you ever have to chase down money sometimes?
3: Sometimes.
2: Yeah.
3: I got money out. That's for sure.
2: Yeah. You got money on the streets, don't you?
3: Yeah.
2: Yeah. And that probably is a portion of your business that sucks when you got to call that guy up. Well, you deal with major corporations that just...
3: Right,
2: that
3: pretty much them.
2: And I,
3: you know, sometimes I got to throw a phone call in.
2: Yeah, but like what, 30 days net usually?
3: Yeah.
2: Yeah. Lummy, here's this asshole from Chicago. I actually skipped forward a little bit. This is, what is his name, Brandon Johnson?
4: Yeah.
2: Is that his name?
4: Yep.
3: And all Brandon suck.
2: Thank God. Thank God for this reporter, William J. Kelly of Chicago, because this is probably how the average white, black, just, you know, sound-minded, not playing the race card. Chicagoans, people from Chicago are good people. They're Midwestern. They're salt of the earth. They're hard workers. It's the Windy City. The climate sucks, but they get through it. They make it happen. They take care of their family. They live in the suburbs. They live in Chicago proper. They're not playing the race card. Chicago's always been very racially diverse with different pockets of ethnicity, whether it's, you know, where the Italians live, or the Polish live, or the Germans live, or the African Americans live, or just whatever. Irish. There's a big Irish contingency. And that's what Chicago is a melting pot of ethnicity, like much like New York and other big cities. And this guy right here does nothing but play the race card. This might
3: the black
2: be,
3: guy or the white guy?
2: The black guy.
3: Yeah.
2: The white guy is a reporter who like 200,000-400,000 Chicagoans flood his inbox with, because this is the only guy that's asking this mayor tough questions.
3: Oh, that everybody guy's else, a mayor.
2: Everybody else, yeah, this guy is the mayor of Chicago, and all he does, Gene,
3: is steal,
2: is refer back to slavery and wants reparations for African Americans, and will only, listen to this, Gene, he will only hire black people to work for his administration. He's really racist. And he has defunded the police. He's not tough on crime. I think Chicago might be right up there with like maybe Memphis and Detroit as the murder capital of America. Chicago is in shambles because of this guy.
3: Well, how can a Yankee black guy cry about racism when there wasn't slavism, when there wasn't no slavism up there in Chicago anyway?
2: Good question.
3: Ever.
4: Why?
2: Because it's a crutch.
5: Are you a racist? Mayor Johnson.
6: Yeah.
5: Please turn the mic on. Thank you. Real Chicagoans woke up this morning relieved that the Department of Justice is finally investigating your race hustle. Uh-huh. As someone who grew up on the south side of Chicago, I've heard a lot of race hustlers in my life, trust me. But they were usually marching
2: now,
5: around
2: what's gonna
5: outside
2: happen?
5: Of City Hall.
2: So, Gene, what's going to happen is this. In about 5 to 10 seconds.
3: He's going to blow up?
2: No. His little handler. We'll be like, either cut this guy off,
3: steps
2: in and says, answer the question. Answer the question. Like, this guy is like some little handler. Here we go.
5: Which is what makes this so embarrassing and dangerous. Very, very dangerous to the city of Chicago.
7: Okay, we need the question.
2: There's his handler.
5: I'm more than happy to ask this question. It's long overdue. For over a year, real Chicagoans, white and black, have been telling me that your black power rhetoric is bringing the city backwards from a place that
6: we need the question
5: had overcome. You want the question?
6: Please.
5: Real Chicagoans want to know, why are you a racist?
7: Period. Speak up.
8: Well, you know, first of all, I reject the idea and the premise that somehow that's an actual legitimate question.
3: Why?
5: You want to bet?
6: All right, we're going to go to the next one.
3: Oh, okay.
5: The next question, my follow-up question is a businessman, Robert Gomez, had his riverfront restaurant license yanked. You said that the reason you hire black people is because they're the most generous race on the planet. His riverfront restaurant license was yanked and given to a black restaurateur. That seems to, that has, once again, reinforced the belief among real Chicagoans, white and black, and Mexican, that you are a racist. What do you say to those people?
8: Again, I reject the premise that somehow that your question has any legitimacy. Thank you for your time, sir.
6: Thank you. We'll go to Alice.
8: Thank you.
9: The number one employer of our people is our people. What I'm saying is, when you hire our people, we always look out for everybody else.
2: How about hiring the best person?
3: And how about, what do you mean, our people?
2: He means blacks.
3: Yep. Yeah,
2: he
3: okay.
2: Means, yeah,
3: that's
2: so,
3: racist.
2: Now, what if a white guy was saying that?
3: Right, see
2: what,
3: there?
2: What if a white guy goes,
3: y'all
2: you know
3: jump
2: what?
3: On Gene Lasco all the time for saying that.
2: We do. We do. And because we are held to a different standard. And that's not fair. You should hire the best people. I'm in the business. I mean, Gene, you got a white guy and a black guy. You
3: I got two black guys and a Puerto Rican.
2: Yeah.
10: There you go.
2: So
3: I don't even got white guys.
2: Because they are the best workers. Not because you like one or certain or the
3: I've
2: other.
3: I've had some good white guys, too. But, you know, they didn't last. So for whatever reason, but these guys are great workers. And I'm not running them off because of their color. I don't care.
2: Don't care.
3: I mean,
2: what
3: there's
2: color
3: always some funky stuff in the refrigerator, though, for lunch.
2: We are, I don't know quite what Popeye.
3: Them guys eat weird.
2: I don't know what collard greens are, but I ain't touching them.
9: We are the most generous people on the planet. The deputy mayor is a black woman. Department of Planning and Development is a black woman. Infrastructure deputy mayor is a black woman. Chief operations officer is a black man. Budget director is a black woman. Senior advisor is a black man. One thing that I know for sure that I have to
2: there is no white mayor or leader, political leader of, whether you're a mayor, a police chief, sheriff, governor, congressperson, senator, that was Caucasian, that could say, my chief of staff is white, my executive producer is white, my chief of marketing is white, my chief of finance is white.
3: My favorite radio disc jockey is white.
2: White people can't say this. They can't.
9: Over these next 2 years, every single dime that our people have been robbed of, I want to make sure that
2: the minute you lose me, the minute that you say our people.
3: Yeah.
2: Because I can't say that.
3: I can't.
2: And I don't want to
3: say it.
2: I don't want
3: not supposed to.
2: I don't want to say it.
3: Why?
2: Because I don't feel that way. I think each person should be judged on how good they are, and you can close your eyes and not and their race have no factor.
3: I can do that, and I do that, but I'm still proud to be white.
9: That is retarded.
2: Oh, you can be proud to be white all you want.
3: Yeah,
2: but you just can't say that you're going to be that you're going to stick your head in the sand, and that your people, meaning you, and your and the people that look like you are the only people you're going to do business with, and your people are the best.
9: Earn. To
2: F-16 crew chief, how am I racist? One racist calling another one racist. And I don't want anybody to ban him, but give me an example of where I've been racist. Give me an example.
3: Who said somebody saying that about you?
2: Yeah, F-16 crew chief one, who obviously
3: he must have got you mixed up with me.
2: Yeah, maybe. Because if you can give me
3: make no mistake that I've been racist plenty of times in my life.
2: Yeah, and continue to be. And make no mistake, how often do I try to pull you back from that?
3: Every time.
2: Every show.
3: Every one.
2: And so if F-16 crew chief one, if you can give me an example of me being racist, I'll intellectually be honest and say, yeah, you know what? That is an example of probably when I was racist. Yes. And I'll be waiting.
10: Threefold. We have six developers that have received the first $30 million for investment. Six developers. Of those six developers, five of them are black and three are women. Boa Construction received the prime construction contract at O'Hare under my administration. It's the first black prime construction worker company to have a prime contract anywhere in the United States of America. The table is designed for our people.
2: All right, F-16. I appreciate you getting set the record straight.
3: What did he say?
2: He said, I was talking about the guy that you were talking about.
3: Oh.
2: Yeah. So... thank you.
3: I just got to bash on the group.
10: Sit at the main table, the main course, the main investments to ensure that these professional services that our people get a chance to participate in.
3: Them. Our people.
2: Yeah. Man, another piece of absolute shiz.
3: Man, guy here is taking the world down.
2: Oh, this guy's in trouble.
3: He's in trouble?
2: I mean, no. I mean, the people of New York are in trouble.
11: Yeah, they are.
2: The people in New York are in trouble, and I don't know if this guy is going to make it, because when you got Goldman Sachs, like a Fortune 50 or Fortune 100 company worth billions, they control hundreds of billions in assets and wealth.
3: They taking their business out of New York?
2: And when you're leaving, yeah, they're moving to...
3: That's bankrupt New York.
2: There you go.
12: With all that being said, J.P. Morgan now employs more people in Texas than in New York. So a shift is happening, Steve. Uh-huh.
13: Right now, at this very moment, Goldman Sachs is forcing hundreds of managers to make an impossible choice. Move from New York to Dallas or Salt Lake City, or leave the company entirely.
3: That's right.
13: Not
3: it's great
13: because
3: to be a rebel.
13: Of poor performance. Not because of restructuring after a merger, but because the cost of operating in New York has become so unsustainable that one of Wall Street's most iconic firms is systematically...
2: Goldman Sachs is as American pie, prestigious American company as Bank of America, American Express, all the blue chips.
13: Locating its workforce to cheaper states. And while Mayor Zoran Mamdani pushes for higher taxes on corporations and the wealthy to fund his ambitious new child care programs, the very businesses he's targeting are quietly packing their bags and heading for the exits. Yep. This is happening in real time, and what you're about to hear should concern every single American, regardless of where you live. This is New York Reports, and this is where we investigate the stories the mainstream media won't touch.
2: Good.
13: If you value independent journalism that follows the money, exposes the decisions, and holds power accountable, then subscribe to this channel right now. Hit that like button. Share this video with everyone you know.
2: Have
13: you or someone you know been told to relocate or lose your job? Because for hundreds of Goldman Sachs employees, that reality is hitting home right now. Let's talk.
14: Just when you thought the job cuts could be over, in January, they already had one of their biggest round of job cuts, about 3,200 cuts at that time. Now we're hearing that a further 250 cuts could be made.
13: This isn't a story about corporate greed or...
2: So, I thought I had some Mamdami excerpts, but I don't know that I can find them. I thought I had some.
11: Wonder if they got closed in the...
2: They may have gotten by close in my big crash that I had this morning. Mm. I saw this story this morning. So this chick's a former Dallas Cowboys cheerleader. Hot. And she was arrested for hiring a marching band to follow her ex to work every morning when he was walking, like he had a parking lot or something he had to walk through.
3: And the band followed him and played music.
2: And played Love Stinks at full volume. In his office parking lot, 28-year-old former Dallas Cowboys cheerleader Sailor Brockmeyer was arrested Wednesday after allegedly paying a 14-piece marching band.
3: How could you get arrested for that? How?
2: She paid him $4,184 to trail her ex-boyfriend to work for 9 straight days. Blasting Love Stinks at full volume. She was nabbed at 11:15 for following his harassment. Following his harassment complaint on day 9.
11: Unfortunately, it's
2: is that AI or is that
11: it's just it's a made up story.
2: Oh, You know what? I get a few of those each week, and I had had one.
4: It's all right. It's a funny story.
2: Yeah.
4: So those made
2: me, me and Gene are stupid enough to believe it.
3: I didn't read that. You did.
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3: So yesterday, it was just yesterday, you know, that I was a little critical on Trump and how we're handling this Iranian situation. Doesn't mean that I, you know, wouldn't have voted for the guy again, but I can be critical, as I think a lot of his base is right now, because we're not, listen, like I said yesterday, I want him to be King Kong. I want him to pull the nose up on this situation. I want to make quick work of this Iranian mess. I want gas to go back down. I want him to follow up with and get down, you know, get his banquet hall done. If he thinks we need to go into Cuba and straighten it out a little bit, I think that'll be a far easier situation, more like Venezuela. I like his strength, but I think that, you know, this is starting to get out of hand, and it's not necessarily from anything that he's done wrong. I think that potentially he misjudged these type of people and just how resilient and unreasonable they are. They've never been held for 47 to nearly 50 years. They've never been held accountable with regards to, you know, behaving, for lack of a better term. And they've been able to bully, bomb, kill under Sharia law and, you know, throw gay people off the top of buildings. And, you know, just people don't have, fundamentally can't.
4: So that country don't have no gays.
3: Well, they do, but you just can't say
4: that. You got to be hidden?
3: You got to be, yeah, you can't.
4: You got to stay in a closet all your life.
3: But meanwhile, you know, yeah, in the Muslim faith, isn't there a lot of, well, I'm not going to get into that.
4: So I would smoke that whole country, and everybody who's gay can get a free property there.
5: I'm smoking everything and giving it to the gays.
4: That's right.
3: And, for free. That actually might not be a bad deal. That might be one of the most stupid, brilliant things I've ever heard. Or that might be one of the most brilliantly stupid things I've ever heard. I don't know how you say it, but I mean, because the gays have been so suppressed over there.
4: That's right.
3: So, you know, it's like, you know, you've had to sit here and worry about getting thrown off the
4: they're
3: top of a building.
4: They're suppressed all over the place, man. It's stupid.
3: Well, they're not suppressed here in America.
4: We don't throw
3: gay. Listen, our Supreme Court, I don't know, 10, 15 years ago made gay, you know, legal gay marriage legal. It's recognized as a legal union.
4: I guess you can look at it that way.
3: Yeah. I mean, gays are.
4: But still, people, you know.
3: Well, that's people. That's right. People being stupid. But our federal government has no problem with gay people. They don't, as they shouldn't. But so these, again, Trump needs to realize. So just yesterday, remember yesterday, the Iranian president, Lummi, came out like a real dick, said that, you know, we're never going to agree to any of this stuff. Then Trump comes back and says, you know, they're being a little bit stiff on this ceasefire. They're not, like, he should see this. That they're not going to do what you need them to do.
6: No.
3: So you've got to do something or not do something. Because you just can't sit here in limbo and continue to give them ceasefire extensions. We're now on our, I don't know, what is it, our 76th? Or, you know, it's been almost 80 days. We're approaching 80 days. And Operation Epic Fury. And realistically, probably because Trump's not getting factual or, you know, wholehearted information back, and these people are not negotiating in good faith. You know, Trump goes on, we're real close. I just want to let you know we're real close. It's real close. Just a couple little things. So I'm going to give him another extension. And then literally two hours later, the Iranian president comes on and says, no, we do not go for any of it. No, we are not opening up the strait. We will not let them touch our uranium. So yesterday, Trump's like, you know, I'm not really happy with the way negotiations are going. And they absolutely bombed the hell out of Israel.
2: Fox News has learned from a senior Israeli security official. Israel assesses that more than 40.
6: This one senior- might be
4: AI.
6: No, it's
3: no, this isn't AI. This is from Fox News.
6: Yeah, this is a little, but no, it's this happened a while ago.
3: Oh, this is not.
6: Yeah, no, this one. Yeah, no,
3: how about this one? No, that was that. Was this yesterday?
4: Playing this.
3: Was this yesterday?
6: I got to look that up. I'm not sure.
2: Right now, air raid sirens are sounding across Tel Aviv amid incoming Iranian ballistic missile fire. Earlier, a cluster munition was used, and there were a number of impact sites. But again, the Iranians are continuing their
4: number
2: attacks.
4: Of impact. Well, I don't see no impact.
3: It was well, it's my understanding that they started bombing yesterday.
6: No, that one looks like it's from the same round time.
3: Oh, okay.
6: Yeah, no, Iran doesn't...
4: They've got nothing to report, so they're going to report it old, make it think it's new.
6: They're more like kind Saudi of. And UAE are going
4: man,
6: after
4: that
6: it
4: ain't
6: now.
4: Right either.
3: And I didn't see any Saudi or UAE reports at all. Here is, so the Secretary of Defense / it's called now the Secretary of War or whatever.
6: Yeah.
3: What is it? Pete Hegseth?
6: Yeah.
3: He was, I think maybe... brought up onto Capitol Hill, and they're trying to find out what the cost. Listen, for you congressmen and senators that are trying to bust this guy's balls about the cost of this, what does it matter? What does it matter that we're $29 billion into this? We're not getting that back. Listen, we're not getting that back. It might cost that much or more to make it go away. We're pregnant with this.
4: Where are we spending money at? I mean, our army people are... getting paid whether they're at war or not.
3: Because every bomb and every... Do you know how much gas those big ships take?
6: I mean,
3: you got to think, you know, this isn't including... This is not... The $29 billion, Gene, doesn't include the men that are on salary that fight for our country and get a paycheck.
6: I think jet fuel is expensive.
4: But we burn up fuel just, you know, practicing with them ships.
3: But practicing for, you know, a couple hours a week is one thing, and having them readied on an aircraft carrier, you know... Out
4: at a whim.
3: Yeah, I mean, think about how much fuel it took to get there.
4: Yeah.
3: Right? Would you send me...
6: I was saying jet fuel has got to be expensive,
3: yeah,
6: right?
3: Yeah, jet fuel has got to be expensive. So, I mean, you know, here's the deal. For people that are ringing up, you know, Pete Hegseth and trying to, you know, listen, the Iran war cost at least $29 billion, the Pentagon's saying, who cares? We are involved in this situation. We can't get that back. We can't. All we can do now is try to wrap this up with a good resolve that we can all live with, meaning not we, but the world can live with, and hope that we get a favorable deal and it doesn't cost another $29 or $30 billion. But at this point, like, bitching over how much it cost is really, really not relative, because we can't get it back. We're pregnant with this baby. We got to have it now. You know, do we abort it? And that abortion would be pull out, not hold them to the standards that we want to hold them. And it's just three. We basically just have three things. We want your uranium, which it takes away your capabilities of having a nuclear weapon. We want you to open up to not give the world a hard time and try to tax and tariff boats that are coming through the Strait of Hormuz like you own it. It's international waterways. You don't own nothing, but you act like you do. And then you shouldn't have long-range ballistic missiles. That's it. That's all we want. Keep your same regime. The first regime that can give us these answers, we'll go with. But there comes a point where how much longer are we going to go with the same result? Because can somebody correct me? I'm not, you know, obviously I got bamboozled on the ex-Dallas cheerleader story today. And then I got bamboozled on two other stories that I thought that that Iran bombed Israel last night. So I'm not quite the sharpest knife in the drawer, probably the dumbest person. Now, me and Gene are probably the two stupidest people.
4: You're winning the race right at this moment.
3: On stupidity? Yeah, I would. You know what? And I can't. And I'm going to tell you something. You're right. I'm dumber than you are today. But here's the deal. Like, you can't. We're having this baby, and either we, like, Trump has positioned this that he cannot accept.
4: He's letting us down.
3: He kind of is. And we have to, we just can't go another 80 days. This, it will kill our country. This is already dividing us so unbelievably. Like, you know, it, everybody's taken sides. You know, really hardcore Trump MAGA supporters are, you know, listen, we got to stay the course. I don't care if gas ends up being $6.50 an hour. Yes, you do.
4: Yes, we do.
3: It's killing us. This is killing us. So in order to make quick work of it, you either pull. Listen, this is, I'm not a smart person, but I can see what's happening and I can give you my opinion. And so my opinion is this. The only way to, I think we would all agree that this needs to go away quicker than later.
6: Yeah.
3: Okay. Regardless if you're a Democrat, Republican, you love Trump, you hate him, you're a man, you're a woman, you're black, you're white, you're fat, you're skinny. But I think we all agree that, one, it probably has gone on longer than we thought it was going to go, because we thought that we would come in, balls to the wall, show them, you know, we took out, what, let me, two levels of their, so I think 70 people of their supreme leadership were killed the first night that we bombed.
6: Yes, we did.
3: We thought we could come in there, and we literally called it epic fury, because we were going to come in there, raise hell, kill 70 of their leaders. They were going to lay down and be like, listen, we don't want any of that nonsense, because we know you're the most, you have the most, the best military in the world with unlimited resources, powerful allies, and we quit. Come get our uranium, and we're opening up the straits, and we'll elect new people that can, you know, be of more sound mind to negotiate, and we can be a peaceful country and not be the bullies of the Middle East. That's what we thought we were going to get. 80 days later, we have these defiant Muslim, Islamic Sharia law-based people that are not afraid to die. Everywhere else pretty much in the world, people are afraid to die. I don't want to die.
6: Nope.
3: And I'm going to tell my congressman.
4: They get cool stuff if they're dead.
3: And my senator, let me, if I can have a say-so, and I can call my person that represents me in Congress or the Senate, and I can say, hey, I'm afraid that I'm going to die, because this country is real mad at us right now, and they're bombing all around me, and my neighbors got killed, and I don't want to die.
6: That's right.
3: Over there, they're like, you know, there's a certain portion of their population that says, we do not care

0: fire on myself.
1: When it's relevant and required, we will share it.
2: So listen, I think everybody would agree this. We got to get out of this thing. We got to.
3: Yes.
2: And there's only two ways to do it. Take our tail and stick it between our legs and get the hell out of there and not hold them to the standards that we want, which is the Strait of Hormuz, no nuclear weapons, no long-range ballistic missiles.
0: They're going to come to our country and mess
2: us up. You're right. They're going to somehow infiltrate us, and we look like a bunch of pussies. We look like pussies because we came in there, guns a-blazing, almost like a modern-day Vietnam, where we didn't have a really positive outcome after what would Vietnam went like, what, 6 years, 7 years?
3: Yeah, about that.
2: Well, that's the last thing we need. 70 days. We're getting close to 80 days and everybody's flipping out. So you can only end it one or two ways. And you got to end it quickly. You stick your tail between your legs and you say, okay, listen. Okay, now, there's not a chance in hell, no matter if you're Kamala Harris, Joe Biden, Barack Obama, George W. Bush, or the real last president to hold these stinky bastards accountable, the great Ronald Reagan, Barack Obama, or Donald Trump. It doesn't matter. You cannot be in that position where you retreat from your initial epic fury invasion and the initial three things that you're trying to accomplish. You cannot. You look stupid as a president. We look stupid as a country. It sets a horrible example. So what's the other way to get this thing done quickly?
0: Turn Hitler on them.
2: Well, we're not. That's not what we're going to do.
0: Well, that's what we need to do.
4: The color commentary made by Gene Lasker may be offensive to some listeners, and not necessarily the views or opinions of our advertisers or this radio station. Now, let me tell you something. You're not getting any younger, so your language will most likely become obsolete, too. How about it?
2: So, you got to smoke them.
0: Yeah, you got to clean the whole breed out.
2: You you can smoke them.
0: We could sell the country for $9.5 million and get our money back.
2: It's not $9.5 million. It's $29 million.
0: Okay.
2: Well, here's the deal. I think you can smoke. You can strategically smoke a lot. First of all, you can absolutely smoke that where they have their uranium held.
0: There you go.
2: You don't have to put any boots on the ground. We might lose a fighter jet guy here and there, and that's the cost of war. But I think our casualties would be minimum, and I think we could do it all from the. We have the most elite missile and weapon systems in the world, and we can carpet bomb every one of their power. Well, we can. Listen, we don't have to do it all. Let's say they have 400 power grids. Let's go and take 100 out one night. Let's take 100 out and, you know, some other stuff, Lummy. Let's come in, you know, 30% of what we're capable of doing. Do not target schools or residential areas and try
0: Baloney,
2: to...
0: Baloney, schools too. They're going to grow up to be the same people. Smoke them all.
5: President Gene says take them all out, Bubba.
0: I put baby nukes in every drone. I open up 16 businesses in this country and put 80,000 people to work for $100 an hour. That's what you make. Fortune.
2: Well, making nukes?
0: We build nukes and drones. We don't mess up no people.
2: For those scoring at home, that's...
0: We don't get no boots dirty.
2: That's drones with an M. D-R-O-M-E-S. Drones.
0: We don't need a nuke that's so going to clear out whole Himoshimo.
2: You're saying sorry.
0: We just want to take little towns out all at one time.
2: So you're saying sorry, but war ain't pretty. I'm taking out the babies.
0: From birth.
5: Hospitals, babies.
0: They're going to grow up to be the bad guy anyway.
1: And required, we will share it.
6: Mr. Hurst, on April 29th, as you indicated to the ranking member, you said...
2: Some dude from California, and we're over here bitching about how much this thing cost. What does it matter? Let's bitch about when we can wrap it up.
3: That's right.
2: Let's have meetings with, you know...
0: Let's bitch about how you tax the basketball players when they come to your town, boy.
6: That the Iran war had cost $25 billion in total. You reaffirmed that today. Do you have any other updated costs or projections since that testimony that you've given? Outside reporting estimates have indicated that the war costs could be $1 billion a day. Do you have anything to share?
2: Who cares? Aguilar, who cares?
0: Yeah, really.
2: Let's switch the position of how much we've spent, because we can't get that back. And let's talk about when we can wrap this thing up and how we're going to do it. And you can only do it one or two ways. You

0: put your tail between your legs and come in and say, listen, sorry, not sorry. And not move, not, you know, not do anything else. Let them have it their way. They keep their nukes. They keep their long-range ballistic capabilities. And
1: for all the countries that didn't help us, I would tax them through that little water canal until we got our money back.
0: So you mean we take over the Strait of Hormuz?
1: That's right. And we're not going to always tax you for life, but we got to get our money back.
2: Yeah, thanks for the question, sir. So at the time of testimony in front of the ask, it was $25 billion. But the joint staff team and the comptroller team are constantly looking at that estimate. And so now we think it's closer to 29. That's because of updated repair and replacement of equipment costs and also just general operational costs to keep people in theater.
3: Thank you. I appreciate that. Mr. Secretary, when can you share more formal accounting on the cost of the war?
1: Who? Whenever you clean up your county.
0: Whenever California's pristine and not, you know, like allowing men
1: to... And your water system's fixed so don't burn people's houses down.
0: And you don't allow, you know, like my next story is the governor even does not have a problem with men competing against women.
4: Huh.
0: And the latest example is this had the California State Track Championship and a boy competed in the girls' triple jump competition and won by, 3 feet. Won by 3 feet. Now, boys getting women versus women and boys versus boys, you know, the winning jump might be an inch or two, half inch, three quarters of an inch, because, you know, you're competing against, you know, like gendered people, boys against boys, girls against girls. One guy jumps 34 and a half feet. The other guy jumps 35.2 feet.
4: That's right.
3: With Congress and with this committee.
0: Not. One girl jumps 34 feet and one dude jumps 40. I beat her by 3 foot. Yeah, because you got a dong and you're a dude.
5: We'll share what we can. I think we've updated on that number this morning, but when it's relevant and required, we will share it.
1: That's right. When it's relevant,
3: this would be the format.
1: Shut up.
0: Yeah. Like who cares? Aguilera. So key developments, price of war, the U.S. war against Iran has cost $29 billion so far. An estimate that's higher than the $25 billion figure the Pentagon provided 2 weeks ago. Okay, who cares? Ceasefire status. Now, this might be something we might be actually interested in. Some aides to President Trump say that he's now more seriously considered resuming combat operations in Iran after describing the ceasefire is on massive life support just 2 days ago. The United States president is now heading to China, where he's going to supposedly have a long talk about Iran with Chinese President, President Xi, I think, isn't it?
4: Yeah, Xi.
0: Meanwhile, pain at the gas pump. Trump told reporters, I don't think about Americans. See, this is not what he needs to be saying. Trump said, I don't think about Americans' financial situation as he pushes for a deal with Iran. Earlier, the Energy Department raised its forecast for gas prices, with retail prices now expecting to range about $3.88 a gallon. It's already in the fours around here.
1: Yeah.
0: I mean, it's, I think
1: $4.53 for me.
0: Wait till it hits five. People are going to lose their absolute minds.
1: I hope it hits seven.
0: Why?
1: So then people quit driving so much and leave the roads to me.
4: Works for me.
1: You know what I'm saying?
4: Yeah, I like
1: can afford seven. And I'd pay seven if you get off the road.
6: I'll pay seven as long as there's half as many idiots on the road.
1: I'm telling you, man.
6: Hell yeah.
1: Hell yeah.
0: This is a story I was talking about out of California. This is absolutely ridiculous. Listen, I think every American at this point, if you were to do a poll and said, okay, war ain't pretty. Do we A, pull out, put the tail between our legs, say we were wrong, let them go back to having the way, doing business the way these shady bastards do business, letting them shake down, you know, other country oil tankers.
1: Why did we go in the first place?
0: Well, there's a lot of people that are asking that as well. They didn't pose any imminent danger to anybody. I don't think, Lummy, they were bombing Israel at the time.
4: Well, they fund a lot of things. I mean, they technically fund Hezbollah. Plus, I mean, building that nuclear bomb, probably isn't going to be the best thing.
0: The main thing, Gene, is we are so obsessed with them not having a nuclear bomb. That's our main thing, because by having a nuclear bomb, they can threaten the entire region and always have the capabilities of, you know, killing millions of people with the 900 pounds or 1,000 pounds of uranium they supposedly have.
1: So right now, I would buy me some Iranians that are, we Americanized them, and then we slip them back into their country and help them build that bomb. And when it gets built, we light it.
0: On them?
1: On them. Whoops.
0: Lasker in life is always playing a game of Roadrunner and Coyote.
4: That's right.
0: That's how Lasker's life is, the Roadrunner and the Coyote. Lasker, this might be brilliant too. So let me tell you something. You slip in some Iranians that we Americanized, and we build that badass bomb, because these Iranians are real smart and everything. And then we ship them out one day, like on a Tuesday, and then we make it so the bomb blows up right in their face on Wednesday.
1: Perfect scenario.
0: So here's the deal.
1: Right?
0: My suggestion is we bomb them with their bomb.
1: Yeah.
0: Man, let them bomb. Cost us nothing. Let them make 10 warheads. I don't care.
4: They're going to blow up on themselves.
0: Yeah, that would be brilliant.
1: And the poor country blew up because they was building a nitro bomb and blew up themselves. Whoops.
7: So what do you get when you put a man in a women's event? Man wins. Shocker. In California, what happens? They let men compete with women. Trans men compete with women. And A.B. Hernandez was a volleyball player. Created a little bit of an uproar.
1: Holy crap.
7: So
0: that's high school.
1: Wow.
0: That's high school.
1: That's an Olympic
7: life. What happens? Watch. They let men compete with women. Trans men compete with women. And A.B. Hernandez.
0: I mean, you can tell that's a guy.
1: Yeah.
7: Was a volleyball player. Created a little bit of an uproar. So he thought
1: that
7: they would compete with the women.
1: And
7: what happened?
8: So all three of the, what do you call it, the events that, right, that she participated in, the triple jump, she won by almost 3 feet. And compared to the second person, the long jump, she won by...
0: Trans athlete dominates at California Girls Track Meet. It's the CIF Southern Sectional Division 3 preliminaries. First place, 20 feet, 20... long jump results. I think this is the woman, right? The Hernandez person?
4: Yes.
0: Who's a man?
4: Yes.
0: First place... I'm not gonna sit here and play their game and call her a she. He jumped 20 feet 4 inches. The next person in a half and a quarter. The next person, the second place, was a foot 19.1 and 0.5. In the triple jump, he jumped 42 feet 4 inches. The actual first place girl, the person with a vagina jumped 39 feet 7.5 inches.
8: I'm more than a foot.
0: High jump result. He won that too at 5 feet 2 inches.
8: Ahead of the second place winner, the high jump tied for first place at 5 feet 2 inches. She holds the number one ranking in the United States this season for the best 40.
0: Yeah, number one ranked girl that's really a boy in the entire United States of America in the triple jump.
8: 2 feet 6 inches in the triple jump.
9: You know, it's just interesting that we're still having this conversation
7: in California.
9: This was all, by the way, the governor notoriously did a podcast with Charlie Kirk and said it wasn't fair. Mm-hmm. So, I mean, if this is your opportunity to do something, Gavin Newsom, this is why you can't put much stock in this guy. I know they think he's...
0: this guy's the worst. Gavin Newsom is the worst, and he's probably the leading candidate to be the Democratic candidate for president.
9: Oh boy.
0: And you know what? He might win.
4: Oh boy.
0: He might win. You know what? Can I tell you what is going to determine whether he wins or not? Is whether Trump can pull the nose up on this deal by the midterms. And let me just tell you something.
1: You and Diaco's got bets against the time elements of this war. Who's been winning?
0: No, I have been.
1: Oh, yeah.
0: But here's the deal. Like, we cannot celebrate our 250th anniversary of being a free country, which would be July 4th this coming, you know, which is what, 6-8 weeks away?
4: Yeah, about that.
0: We cannot be still in this war with Iran during that monumental time. We just can't. I don't know. I just don't think we can. I know we're free. It's just, It's just such a bad look. It's just a bad feeling. We all are just not patriotic. We're all just a bunch of Debbie Downers. And again, we're just depressed about how high prices are on everything.
1: I'm kind of not depressed at all. The world's in a off track, and I'm not a train driver, so I can't get it back on a track. So I'm just
0: four-wheeling in the dirt.
1: Yeah,
6: the world is a train and it's off the tracks, but I got a four-wheeler.
1: Yeah.
6: And I don't drive on the tracks; I drive on the dirt beside it.
9: But he's changed his position on this twice. I think his current position is that it's not fair. He could do something about this.
0: Yeah, if you're the governor of California, if you're the governor, you can make a law.
1: If you're a dad, you can fix it too.
0: Oh, yeah, yeah. True.
1: I'm going to tell little Jeannie Lasker, my daughter, to walk right up. You know how girls fix each other up before they do something? You know, your hair's messed up. Let me help you fix it. Walk right over to karate chop him in the throat and say, hey, you got a bump right there. It shouldn't be there. Boop. Pop it in.
0: Oh, is Adam's apple?
1: Yeah.
0: Maybe kick him in the balls?
1: he ain't jumping.
9: He's chosen not to.
8: Yeah, when the student goes by the name of A.B. Hernandez, plays volleyball, there have been some opposing teams in that state that have forfeited their matches because they said it's just not fair.
0: I mean, can you do a Google report on A.B. Hernandez?
4: I did. I sent you what, if you want to listen to her talk. There was the California news station did a positive story on her. How she's fought, against.
1: Is that her?
10: You won. In the moment.
0: All right, so a California news station.
4: KCRA
0: 3. Yeah. Channel 3, KCRA. They did a news report supporting this woman.
4: Because there was protesters and she still got out there and competed.
0: And they're probably like, oh my God, you're so strong.
4: Yes.
0: But this is a man. This is a man.
1: This is God's fault.
10: In the moment, I was like, there's no way. Like, there's no way I did this. Like, I didn't win. Like, no. Like, there's no way. And then the girls, like, they were like, no, like, you won. Like, you did that. Like, you won. And I was like, oh, my gosh, I did. I won. Like, triple has always been, like, my thing. Like,
0: I look like a dude.
10: I've just always been drawn to triple. Like, that one is going to be my best event. So once I get into triple, I'm like, this is my event. I'm not going to lose. I mean, the support was just intense. I mean, I wasn't expecting any of it, to be honest.
0: I wonder what his fellow high school classmates and teammates feel, how this person gets treated at school. Because I know growing up,
1: I'd bust it in the mouth.
0: Well, yeah, I mean, way different era where we lived and when you lived.
1: Here, hold on, I'm opening up my locker with your head.
10: Just go out there and compete alone. They really made my experience perfect. So.
0: Like, that looks like a dude with makeup.
1: That's a dude.
0: That's a dude with makeup. No boobs, none, zero.
10: Oh, I will be like forever grateful for them because.
0: And all these poor women, they have to probably fake the funk and act like that's not a big deal, but they're real girls. And then you get, here you are, the number two ranked girl. How about everybody that got second place to her that's really the champion?
1: Yeah.
0: That'd be like Gene, some guy in sprint car racing, and you got a 305 limited sprint car.
1: Well,
0: and
1: that
0: guy
1: went up.
0: And that guy comes out with a full-blown 410.
1: Well, that's what they did with Kenny Adams.
0: Oh, did Kenny always cheat?
1: Yeah. He had 410s in his car.
10: Helped me through.
1: And Stanley let him. So when he teched, they teched him legal.
10: Getting through the weekend, so I was just
1: so,
10: like,
1: yeah, it's happened. It happens
10: where did this
1: all
10: come
1: time.
10: From? Like, wow. Like, all this attention
1: but
10: is.
1: But nothing
10: just,
1: should be nice to her. To see them girls are being nice to her. So she feels wanted.
10: Weird. Not as much as
1: if
10: I
1: she wasn't
10: used
1: wanted
10: to
1: all the time, she probably wouldn't come around.
10: And they're like, oh, these girls know it's wrong, and these girls, this girl. Half of those girls are on my side, so I don't really understand what you're doing.
1: If she got no girls on her side, she'd understand them not be there.
10: I mean, they followed me for a whole season, so I don't really care for it. I mean,
4: It looks like the mom's okay with it, and it looks like her freshman and sophomore year, she was hiding the fact that she was a transgender.
1: Everybody loved her as a girl.
4: And then a teacher...
1: Tried to touch her and found out she had a hump.
4: She exposed her, and then that's when all this big hoopla has happened.
10: I wanted to do, I PR'd and everything, so that's really what I was aiming to do. So they picked the right kid for us, the wrong kid for them, because like they said, we will not back down. We will die on this hill fighting. So look,
6: we all back down.
1: Yeah.
6: We're gonna keep fighting. Because I live in a really, really messed up state.
4: Yeah, Stein's on Zoom. He'll probably want to comment on this.
0: Oh, man, I got to go into words.
4: Yeah.
0: All right, let me go into words.
4: All right.
0: We'll get Alex next.
11: Bubba, you're hot.
12: Bubba-isms are the best thing in the world, man.
11: Fun. It's so much fun.
0: Bubba the Love Sponge. We love you, Bubba.
13: The Bubba the Love Sponge show returns after these words.
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0: kind of a set. Lasker walked in and I kind of agree with him. I go, hey, Lasker, last show out of these studios. He goes, I'm just telling you right now, kind of sad. I'm like, yeah, kind of sad. Friday, May 15th, 2026, a red letter day here at the BRN, as it's our last program. We hope. Well, let me. It's here. We're tearing this thing so apart today that there's no chance we could even like say, okay, well, we didn't get the new studio done, so let's just go ahead and
1: go back.
0: No, it's like, I mean, Macho Man is literally cutting wires, and my furniture. I got people coming in here disconnecting the furniture. I just, you know. So anyway, today is the last day here in this studio. So I've sat behind this microphone since January of 2012. And so 13, 14, 15, 16, 17, 18, 19, 20, 21, 22, 23, 24, 25, 26, 14 years, almost 15 years, 15 years out of this studio. Some early morning training and big ones at that. Of course, the glow bug first in at 25. Grouper came in.
1: Yeah, 25.
0: At 25. Hold on. There's some big ones here.
2: Uh-oh.
0: Mushroom Mitch, 200.
1: Whoa.
0: Oh, my gosh. And the Buck.
1: Big Buck?
0: Big Buck Buchanan out of Charleston. Is he close to Charleston?
1: Yeah, he's close enough.
0: $100. So, you know, thank you, guys. Thank you so much. We're so excited, but yet it's very, very stressful that...
2: You sound different. What are you? You don't got the stoner no more.
0: Well, maybe. Do I sound like maybe a little bit more energetic or something?
1: Yes.
2: A little more at ease.
0: Yeah, I got it up on my screen right here.
1: Did you get some?
0: What do you mean?
1: Give it to Merch Crick.
0: No.
2: What?
0: I didn't get a chance. No, can I tell you something?
1: Well, you can have sex.
0: I was at the track until 8 o'clock. And she had her son, Vicente, had like, he's an architect at this architectural firm. Oh. And they have this once a year, they got this, I guess there's this big, big, huge gala that happens with every major architectural firm in Tampa. And it's like this, I don't know what it is. But if you are an architect in Tampa, your firm goes to this gala. And her son actually performed at it.
1: Nice.
0: It's like a costume kind of deal. I don't know what it is. But
2: Wait a second. Performed at it in a costume?
0: Yeah. Yeah. I don't know what it
1: Maybe
0: is.
1: Maybe just something that's a building, Gene.
2: What's that?
1: Maybe just like a building or something.
2: That's the first thing that popped in my head.
0: I think it is kind of like that. And I can't really get too far down the road on it because I don't know a lot about it. But I know that she was going to be gone until like 11 o'clock or 10 o'clock. So, she's in here this morning. I mean, poor thing. She's dragging ass more than me. But I was at the track till 8.
1: Oh.
0: You know, I'm working on this big project about getting all the material behind turns 1 and 2. You know, when the race cars, they throw all that out. You know, like when it's wet, like... up until featured time, all hot laps, all heats, anything, you know, when you're halfway to high side and you're going through 1 and 2 or 3 and 4 or even the backstretch for that matter, you're throwing clay and material out of the park and it starts building up. And 1 and 2 is the biggest buildup. I don't think, now we've owned it for 15 years. And I think Mike and Angie Peters, we bought it from them, and they owned it 6 or 7. So I don't know.
2: They never got back
0: there.
2: And
0: I don't know that they went back there. So it could be 20-plus years of buildup.
1: Oh, wow.
0: And I got my good friends at Rimp.

0: pro, Davis and Jared hooked me up.
1: I thought the trees were too close to the wall there.
0: Well, what I did is I had my guy Drunk Dave and Weed Whipper Greg. Do you notice everybody in my life has a name?
2: Yes. Lummy? Yes. Everyone has a nickname.
0: Yeah. So Weed Whipper Greg and Drunk Dave, I had them, Gene, actually measure, you know, the actual width. Because I'd been back there with a skid steer over the years and tried to keep it kind of clear. So there would at least be like a 5 or 6 foot pathway there in between where the tree line starts and the guardrail, you know, starts. So that's where the conduit, you know, that runs the emergency, the wheel and emergency lights and things like that. So I had Dave measure, and it was like 8 foot 4 inches. So I went to Rent Pro. I got a hold of Jared and Davis, and I said, listen, can you get me a mini X that's like 7 foot wide? That way I could get in there and maneuver around. Man, you wouldn't believe.
1: And got some good dirt.
0: Oh, some great stuff. And, you know, Gene, I'd scoop it, and then I'd just throw it over the railing. And I think I was on a Cat 60, and it's probably still considered in the mini category, but it was pretty damn beefy. A Cat 60, courtesy of Rent Pro. Thank you guys very much. Go to rentpro.com. I think I got maybe 5 or 6 locations. Thank you so unbelievable. But I didn't get home till, you know, 9:15, 9:20. Then I had to take a shower and phew.
2: I was telling New York Greg yesterday, once you passed it, I said, man, we got to get out of here because Bubba's probably going to take merch kick right here.
0: No,
2: right
0: I
2: now.
0: Didn't. I mean, I don't even have a time to take her. I don't even have a time to take her around the farm.
2: He was excited, Gene. Gene's looking at me like I'm crazy.
0: So anyway, I passed my kidney stone right after the show yesterday. So the show ends. And New York Greg and Merch Crick and Lummy and Mach, they're, you know, running around here, loading stuff up, throwing things in the dump trailer. You know, well, Merch Crick isn't really throwing much. She's just kind of, you know, she can't lift much.
2: Well, she just points to things and we get it.
0: New York Greg's right there.
2: Oh, God.
0: I think Big Red's stopping by at 1 o'clock today.
2: Oh, good.
0: Guess who else is swinging by here today?
2: Who?
0: My son.
2: Oh, sweet.
0: Tyler.
2: Nice.
0: Him and his fiance Ace are swinging by today. It's going to be a long day. We're going to be here quite a while. And picking his trophies up. You know, because he, oh my God. Gene, have you ever seen?
2: There's a lot.
0: Are they all upstairs?
2: Yes.
0: And are they in the same area as a pool?
2: Sure, unless they got moved last yesterday.
0: Gene, you should go maybe one break, run up there. And there's national championship trophies. There's just, it's unbelievable. He might have more trophies than you. You know what? He might.
1: Probably does.
0: He might have more feature victories. If you know, I think I counted in the quarter midget, he won 215 times.
1: He's probably raced more than me.
0: Oh, yeah. Well, he's raced since he was five.
1: Of you.
0: He's raced since listen, Gene.
1: No one invested in me.
0: He started getting trophies at the age of 5.
1: Yeah.
0: So, you know, you didn't start getting trophies until
1: you kept him at every racetrack in the country every week.
0: Well, not in the country, but regionally, yes.
1: Man. You guys flew a lot of places.
0: Yeah, we did. We went as far as L.A.
2: Whoa.
0: We went as far as L.A. and as north as Kalamazoo and Milwaukee.
1: That USAC deal, you went to more races than anybody's ever went to in one season.
0: Yeah, and I had a...
1: Phew. For that age group.
0: So anyway, my son's going to be here
2: today.
0: Awesome. That's great. I passed my stone, so I go in right after the show, and I think maybe kind of squeezing it down in the shower 2 nights ago when I really, really kind of aggressively kind of toothpaste tubed my penis. And I just kept kind of like, you know, just kind of Stretch Armstrong.
2: Yeah, moving it down.
0: So yesterday I go, and I've been peeing in a cup because you want to catch it.
1: Oh.
0: You know, you want to catch this stone. And so I'm peeing, and all of a sudden my penis shotguns spits it out. And I go, oh, my God, I pass it. And Merch Crick was in the kitchen. She's like, oh, it was literally like we won the lottery. I mean, it was the same reaction.
2: I walked in and everyone's crowded around in the kitchen. And Greg's like, oh, that's amazing. And Merch Crick's like, I'm proud of you, Daddy.
0: Ah! So I'm proud of you. So Daddy. I
3: oh my God!
0: When you have it, you gotta get it out of
1: the
0: cup.
1: Wonder she didn't shove you all out of the room and just grab you.
0: Yeah.
2: Oh, Gene, have you ever felt one of these things? No, these things are sharp.
0: Not. Oh yeah.
1: I felt it. No, but I've seen it. He tried to throw it on me one time.
0: No,
2: you should feel it.
0: So hold on. What I did immediately is I took it and I put the hand soap we had in there, soaked it in hand soap. Then I put alcohol on it because I knew people wanted to be touching it and stuff. Yeah. And I'll let Gene feel it during the break, but it's like, it's really, it's not that bad.
1: It's got little shark backs on it.
0: It's got, and that's all crystallizations and stuff. And oh my God, it's just, so anyway, we no more kidney stone talk. I know a lot of people hate it.
1: Uh-oh, Macho Man's mad at me again.
0: Well, what's Macho Man mad at you about?
1: Because I was sitting in the wrong spot. He got to adjust the camera.
0: Well, that's okay.
1: I think I'm in the right spot. I try to put my nose right at this line.
0: Well, Macho Man will tell you how to do it, buddy. So anyway, man, Glowbug, Mushroom Mitch, what got into you today, buddy?
2: You see, he's very sentimental about the studio.
0: Yeah, it is. I mean, I gotta,
1: that's what I said when I walked in the door.
0: I got to not be sentimental, because if I don't make myself not be sentimental, I'm going to be sentimental. And
1: what did you just say?
0: I said, I have to just really make, I have to keep my mind. I just have to stay focused on not being.
1: Why, are you going
0: to
1: cry or something?
0: Well, I mean,
1: maybe
0: kind of.
1: That'd be cool.
0: I mean, like
1: get more fans.
0: But I mean, think about it. Like this is our. This is our Lambeau Field. This is our Lambeau Field.
1: You remember when Howard Stern said, "I'm jealous of you."
0: Howard Stern walked in here one time and said, "Oh my God,
1: I'm jealous of you, Bubba."
0: So anyway, I just this represents this studio was at when I was at my best. And at my worst. I mean, this studio, now, the other studio on Living Street, that was just all upside, really, you know, like we were just complete rock stars rolling over there.
1: Yeah.
0: But this one, man, you know, we went through the Hogan sex tape here. We went through, you know, the rating scandal over here. We went through just.
1: But we did everything here from the boxing ring that you built to the shower to the bandstand, I mean, to the bar. Come on.
0: Yeah.
1: There's a lot of, you know.
0: So anyway, I have to really, really take this time to say thank you and recognize. And I don't know that I tell you, Gary and Macho Man, enough as to how much I appreciate y'all, because you guys do so much and, you know, just are such a joy to be around.
2: Chubb, I'm surprised $20.
0: Thank you, Chubb. Anyway, don't forget Glowbug, Mushroom Mitch, and Big Buck, both the Big Bucks today, and Group. But, you know, I don't tell you guys enough how much I appreciate you. You know, and we don't have to walk around eggshells anymore. Everybody here really genuinely does not have any agenda, really likes the show, wants the show to do well, doesn't sit there and do, you know, disrespectful, you know, hand gestures and act like they're miserable. It seems like everybody genuinely wants to be here, but I have to really, really say thank you to Gary Cantrell. He has got us so dialed in.
2: Oh yeah.
0: This week, man, we had one of our best weeks of views and reels and shorts and videos, and just the way that he cuts stuff up and then distributes it across. You don't understand, man. Like we are really, really showing great growth on YouTube, on Facebook, on Instagram, on TikTok, on X, on just everywhere. Like, I think the Linda Hogan video he put up yesterday.
2: 14 hours ago.
0: 14 hours ago, the Linda Hogan video or reel on Facebook, and I think we're at 400,000 views.
2: And then on X, it's 750.
0: Yeah, so, I mean, just between the two, we got 1 million views.
2: And then I believe between Instagram and TikTok, that's about 1.5.
0: So, Gary, you know, thank you so much. Gary, I can't wait to see you. What, he gets in Wednesday?
2: Yes.
0: And man, again, I cannot tell you thank you enough. The great Gary Cantrell.
1: Wasn't he sick a while back? Is he a lot better now?
0: I know. Was he sick, Lummy?
2: Yeah, he had a little scare in the hospital. He's doing better.
1: Good.
2: He's doing better.
0: Did I know about it?
2: Yeah. It was right when he kind of started. So it was.
1: Yeah, it's when I noticed him here and I asked who he was and I was thanking him for being fatter than me.
0: Hey, you redheaded leprechaun. Can I thank you? Well, why do you want to thank me? Because Gary's he's so nice.
1: I'm not the biggest guy in the room.
0: Why do you want to thank me? Well, I just want to thank you because you look fatter than me. So I might be the second. Yeah, because Bubba's fat. So you and Bubba got the fat deal.
1: At that moment, I was fatter than you.
0: I mean, when are you going to hit? Are you in the 40s now?
1: Yeah, I'm like 43 to 44.
0: And you stay in a weight bracket if you come like 200 in 10-pound increments.
1: The doctor says I'm losing 4.3 pounds a month. Is what I've been averaging.
0: So about a little over like 1.09 pounds a week.
1: Yeah.
0: But that's really the way to, not that I'm
1: that's
0: Johnny.
1: It's hard on you though. 1 week, 1 pound. I mean, geez, I don't even eat a pound of food in a week.
0: Yeah, but you're also over 60 and your metabolism.
1: That's what they say.
0: Your metabolism. Well, remember when you said, it used to be. You know what? I'm talking to your metabolism right now. You know what it's saying to me?
3: Oh, no. He's slowing down on the backstretch.
1: So you mentioned something to me, and I said I'm going to listen to you and do it.
0: But you know, well, you know what? Now, you should do that more often.
1: But Sarah's been telling me for all the time. So she goes, oh, you're going to listen to Bubba. You don't listen to me. I told you. And then. So I listen to both of you, and it's working better.
0: Especially when her and I, you should really listen when her and I.
1: I don't listen to her. She's been skinny her whole life.
0: Listen to me. Listen to me, numbnuts. You should listen to me, especially when her and I aligned in what we're saying. So when me and Sarah are saying something similar, that's when you really need to lock it in. Because that's two people that genuinely love you.
1: I did.
0: And genuinely know you for a long time. How many years have I known you? 30 years?
1: 30.
0: And she knows you better than me because you guys have been married, what, 10?
1: Yep.
0: So, So anyway, Gene's.
1: So me and you go, we're four studios.
0: Yeah, so we would been.
1: How do you know Bubba? Four studios.
0: I don't know about four.
2: Four?
0: Three. Three.
1: One, two, three. Yeah, three.
0: Yeah. Gandy.
1: Gandy.
0: 4002 Gandy.
1: And then your own place and then this place.
0: Yeah, Gandy, Lemon, Nassau.
1: Yeah.
2: But it's going on four studios.
0: But the next one will be four.
1: Yeah, that's what I'm saying.
2: Yeah.
0: Yeah.
2: I'm going on three.
0: I mean, we have to, so the 98 Rock days and all that, that's Gandy. And then Sirius XM's Lemon.
2: Yep.
0: And then
1: you were mean to like every single person in that studio.
0: Oh, in that building.
1: You walk like a king.
0: Yeah.
1: And people had to read the room.
0: That's why everybody hates me.
2: Well, gee,
0: I wish I would have been some. I mean, I thought I was being really nice and like I thought, but everybody had me on such a pedestal.
1: But even the bosses in their own big, they had their own offices, you know, nice. Hell, their offices were bigger than the studio.
0: No other radio personality was allowed to have an office. And I threw a fit. I said, I need an office. All I would use that office for, Lummy, would literally. Management knew it. Would to be get oral from Hooters waitresses. I'm not kidding you. I'd have Guido. I'd have Brent do all porn star and or any hot chick. I'd make sure I always interviewed them in the 9 o'clock hour so that we ended the show with them. And there was this one girl. I'm not even going to say her name because she lives in St. Pete. I think she's married to an ex-cop.
2: Oh, yeah.
0: But she was the Hooters handler. And like I had this thing. She'd bring the Hooters girls in and promote the Hooters girls. And then other Hooters girls would like all drive in one car. She'd drive in another. They'd leave. And then Gene would probably be the only one. Remember that I had that purple shag carpeting. Yeah. And I would take And remember that old white couch, Lemmy, that's like...
2: Yes.
0: That
2: was in the green room for a while.
0: Yep. That was in my office at 98 Rock. And then I would just, her and I had a thing where she would just sneak in my office. And then I would go in there and she'd get, bop, lop, oh, whop me. She'd blizzle.
1: You run a black light in that room, boy.
0: Oh, so, Lemmy, when I got fired and they wouldn't even let me come get my stuff, they made like Brent. And Brent and I forget who else go come in, and they had it all boxed up and stuff. And I guess everybody in that back, they used to call it the Rock Barn because on Gandhi, they actually added to the building so they could infuse 98 Rock and Thunder back there at the time. And so I had my own office. The only, Ron Diaz didn't have his own office. Ronnie Michaels didn't have his own. Nobody had their own office except me. And when I left, I guess I was so hated that they said they were comparing me to Saddam Hussein, and they're like, the regime is finally gone. They were saying that about me. They were calling me and my guys the regime.
1: The regime.
0: So I guess we were really hated over there.
2: So we go
0: Gandhi, then we go Lemon, then we go Nassau, which is where we are now. We have to figure out what we call the new studio.
2: Yeah, that's true.
0: Are they the home studios? Are they the I don't know.
2: Yeah, it's the home studios. There you go. The home studios.
0: Yeah.
1: Yeah.
0: I mean, I don't know, but that kind of jobs it out a little bit.
1: Not really.
2: It's a compound. I mean,
0: I think you do call it the Bubba compound.
2: Yeah, the Bubba compound.
0: So we have the 98 Rock Gandhi studios. We got the Lemon Street studios. We got the Nassau Street studios. And now we have the Bubba compound studios.
2: That's right.
0: I like that way better.
1: So the highest... I mean, or the craziest, or the wild, or the stupidest, whatever thing goes to the top of the, floats to the top of the sauce, was the hog at Gandhi.
0: Yep. That also caused the most damage.
2: Lemon Street?
1: What I said. Huh?
2: Oh, yeah. Lemon Street had a ton.
0: Lemon Street, I would say probably
1: but
0: somewhere.
1: But I want to know the main one.
0: I would, some red letter days at Lemon Street were Tonk the Bear when it almost...
1: Dead when the bear was there.
0: Well, the bear got there, and Lummy like could have died. I mean,
2: the bear. I found pictures. I'm trying to find the video. It came because it came back twice.
0: We got to find it.
2: And you had it. It was you could see. You put me on all fours.
0: We took
2: and
0: a
2: put
0: shirt.
2: Him on top of me.
0: We took a T-shirt. Gene, listen to this. So the David Weathers, the bear's handler, the guy who owned a bear.
1: Yeah,
0: he said, listen, he loves peanut butter. The bear loves marshmallows, and he loves honeycomb cereal. So Hamill was so brilliant about stunts and things like that. All of our stunts were coordinated through Hamill, whether we were shocking the piz or shocking the bizzles, or we were doing the flying fish hooks, or we were doing taser, or we were doing
1: pop. But shocking the piz when we was going to bars and doing...
0: Shocking the piz on stage.
1: And then we put like a tarp around and we roll the girls into this little tarp area and show them how to put it on their crutch.
0: But, so Hamill took a 2X t-shirt. Gene, listen to this. Hamill took it, talking about Lemon Street, Hamill took a 2X t-shirt and hot glued a whole box of honeycomb cereal on the shirt. And then Lummy and the bear is in there. I think I have it right here. Hold on.
1: So it's grinding the food off of you.
0: Hold on. Now this is actual audio from the bear, and we had taken its little marshmallow treat away. We had these this whipped cream marshmallow stuff in a bowl, and we took it away from him. He was eating it. And he took it away from him. And this is the sound he made. And on the third one, he goes, nah. And on the third one, he was fixing to eat us all. So I hurried and gave him the bowl back. And he was, go listen.
1: Nasty.
0: And that last one, he reared up on his hind legs. He was about a 5-foot bear. He reared up as a baby bear. It's like two. He was like two or three. And he reared up on his hind legs. So we took the bat. Let me please listen to you again. And I complained, like, give him the bowl now.
2: You can hear the handler say, easy.
0: It was a 450-pound bear. Now, he was a baby bear, but still, Gene, 400. And they had him on a log chain. And so we brought Lummy in and made Lummy get on the couch or on all fours. And then the bear like mounted Lummy and then was eating the honeycombs off of his shirt. But the bad thing about it, like Gene, is that
1: they don't come off of he's gnawing them.
0: No. The bear didn't have any depth perception.
1: Oh.
0: So he'd just come in and half of the times he'd bite a little, he would nip Lummy. He didn't gently.
1: Was he freaking out, Lummy?
0: Lummy yes. was free. Lummy's like, yes. take it off me. Power pick alone burning. Because that was
1: the safe word.
0: Yeah, when we end the show and go, power pig, hello, I'm burning. That was our safe word. Power pig, hello, I'm burning.
1: But we never stopped at that word.
0: Yeah. And so
1: for a moment, we waited a while. Like,
0: power pig, hello, I'm burning. Power pig, hello, I'm burning. And you know, most safe words are just one, like yellow yeah. or red. We make it so cumbersome.
1: But you get yourself into such a bind. You say, power pig, burning. Well, you didn't say I'm burning.
2: No, yeah, exactly.
0: No, you didn't say power pig. Hello, I'm burning.
1: That's right. You say it all.
0: So you missed like you'd missed the hello.
1: Yeah.
0: Power pig. Hello. Or power pig. I'm burning. No. Power pig. Hello, I'm burning. Yes, we got it. Power pig. Hello, I'm burning.
1: It's so bad.
0: Power pig. Hello, I'm burning.
1: It's so wrong.
0: And if you listen after the first one, you can hear somebody say easy.
2: That was the handler.
0: And that's the handler. Right after the first one, if you listen really, really intently, you can hear easy. Listen. So,
1: is he saying easy to the bear
2: yeah.
1: or easy to yeah. you, Lummy?
2: No, the bear.
0: The bear.
1: Get away from him.
0: So, some red letter days at Gandy would have been probably the hog deal, and then all the 12 Boobs of Christmas contestants, they'd come to the studio and sign up.
1: And the guys eating them mice. And
0: oh, yeah, the rat milkshake. And then we had, remember, a guy ate the placenta?
1: Yeah.
0: So we did eating the placenta, rat milkshakes, 12 Boobs of Christmas sign-ups,
1: yeah.
0: and the hog deal probably would have been some of the red letter days of Gandy, Lemon, you know, the bear, Shock in the Piss.
2: A lot of the girls.
0: All the debauchery and trip. Like, we had literally a trip.
1: About run over two of our.
0: Yeah, the TV moving when the guys were moving the TV, Lasker. We had put an M80 in his pants, tried to blow his balls off, and he got mad because it didn't go nearly, like, it wasn't supposed to blow up. His nuts.
1: Because he tells me, listen, Lasker, this is going to be Iggy in the back, okay? It's really not real. And
0: it wasn't supposed to be a real firecracker.
1: So you just play it off real good. I said, okay, yes, sir. Well, it was a real one.
2: Of course it was.
0: And so he gets mad as hell.
1: Woo!
0: And, of course, he always has a black F-350. He has one. Craig and Coco are moving this big, like, 52-inch tube TV into the studio.
1: The
0: like,
1: old
0: doing,
1: style.
0: Yeah, they're doing something, and they have to. Lasker.
1: They were trying to block me.
0: Lasker gasses. We have video of it somewhere. Lasker, and we used our surveillance video.
1: Your TV.
0: So Lasker getting his ball shocked, the flying fish hooks, and then just all the triple X stuff. Like, we literally. Yep. You know, the girl talking to her vagina, calling her a naughty. The Luke Skywalker from Two Live
1: the
0: Crew
1: ants
0: having
1: on the black dude.
0: Having phone yep. sets 25 cents and having you know fire ants on his testicles. You know, poop hits the fan.
1: Oh, you set me on fire.
2: Yep,
0: set Gene on fire. You
2: set Tom Chima on fire.
0: We got a $50 super. Did
2: yeah,
0: you?
2: Yeah, Oshak, $50.
0: Thank you, Oshak.
2: I sent you, which you can show if you want to. You can show Gene the bear because it stood up. I sent you three pictures. Two you could probably, you can definitely show on YouTube. One you can't show on YouTube, but I figured you could show Gene how close.
0: Oh yeah, Gene, look at that. And of course you put him up. That's a badass pick right there. God dang it,
1: look at the size of that head.
0: I miss that studio, man. We had some good times, and there was small. But man,
1: it wasn't that small. It was skinny and long.
0: Look at that, Lummy. Talk about people that have defected yeah. from me and stuff. Look at that.
2: Yep, exactly.
0: Yeah. Mm-hmm.
2: And then I sent you the second one where we did were during the AM show. And then the third one I sent you, we can't show it, but you can show Gene, was when Hamill took over. Yeah, this one, this should be good.
0: Yeah, so now
2: this was the second time.
0: So
2: the bear got
0: this
2: bigger.
0: Is when we put Lummy.
1: Lummy got some arms on you there.
0: We took a softball helmet and hot glued or super glued a bowl on it and God, Lummy, damn, I miss those days.
1: Look at him looking down in that bowl.
0: Yeah, and Lummy's just oh my God.
2: And
0: oh
2: it
0: my
2: had, God. See, his paws on my
1: he's
2: shoulder.
1: He's holding you down.
0: Yeah, exactly.
2: And the third one, Bubba, you can show Gene, but
0: you can't show this next one, Macho Man. You cannot show this next one.
2: But Gene, this is when Hamill this is Hamill's idea.
0: What's this?
2: Like the chocolate penis, and then the bear was 69 in me.
0: So look at Lummy's got a chocolate penis strap on. It's a penis made out of chocolate.
1: And he's going to eat it
0: they put honey on it, and the bear goes crazy, and it's 69 and Lummy.
2: Yeah, so the bear's on top of me. Gee, I'm
0: going to
2: eat the bear.
0: Oh, my God. That's so funny.
2: But that's where Hamill always took it.
1: You know what? God bless you, Hamill.
2: Hamill always took it there.
0: But you know what, Lummy? As bad as it was absolutely brilliant.
2: Oh, yeah, he was.
0: Nobody, like even Howard would call me and be like, oh, my God. You guys are shot out of a cannon.
1: We're better than you.
0: I could never do that here. He goes, one of the reasons why we were allowed to do all that stuff is because Sirius had these policies, but they were in studio at the national headquarters policies. They weren't policies from a show. We didn't work for Sirius. We were contractors. We were independent contractors that weren't on premise. So, you know, we did have a video aspect of all of this when we had BubbaRaw.com going, but
1: no one's seen it.
0: Yeah, I mean, we had
1: to buy into it.
0: Right, so since it was behind a paywall, we were great.
1: Yeah.
0: So, those are the red letter days over there. Let me, when I return, we'll quickly close this last day at this studio chapter and get in with the show. The NFL released the schedules for all the teams yesterday. I want to get into that a little bit.
1: But what's going to be the highlight of this show, of this place?
0: I don't. Let's find out. Right. We'll try to sled through that next.
4: Deliciously disgusting.
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3: So do the guys that have been here all week in this spot not realize that that was their last day?
0: No, they all do.
3: Why didn't they take their stuff?
0: Oh, I don't know.
4: Oh, we told Dr. Dan to leave his gold stuff here.
0: Yeah, because we're taking it to the new studio. By the way, Steve Surgeon or C, I've never S Z E R S Z E N.
3: That's a name?
0: Yeah, PayPal. Thank you, buddy.
3: Oh, wow.
0: I don't know what that is, but thank you, my friend.
3: You can't. What's that in again?
0: So S Z E R S Z E N.
3: Sizzin, sizzin?
0: What's that? I'm sorry, Gene. What?
3: Sizzin, sizzin?
0: Sizzin, sizzin. Citizen.
3: It's got a V in it.
0: Steve, citizen.
3: All you gotta do is vibrate your tongue and that's a V.
0: S-Z-E-R-Z-E-N. No, S-Z-E-R-S-Z-E-N. Sirzian?
3: Sizzin.
0: I think it's Sirzian.
4: I like that. That's
0: I don't
4: better.
0: Know. I just said, he's on my PayPal, and I love him. PayPal, Venmo, Cash App, at the Bubba Army. It all started off with Glowbug today. Then Mushroom Mitch comes in at a 250. Buck comes in a Hun. Grouper Lips.
4: Oshak, 50.
0: Yeah, Steve Sirzian. Appreciate you.
4: So, Spice. Thank
0: so
4: you.
0: Next week, I did a podcast with Tom Simon, and we're going to start doing more with Tom Simon once we get our, you know, all of our facility in order and what.
3: Facility.
0: And so we've been hanging on to this. Gary's been editing it. And so what Gary does is he, with all new podcasts or one-on-one, Bubba one-on-ones, or Breaking It Down with Bubba's, or any of the ancillary stuff, or even the, you know, even the regular show. Like, even the regular show, Gary's constantly making shorts and reels. I mean, you can go to our Facebook page and just scroll it, and he'll give you a 1 or 2 minute short that pretty much explains whatever topic I'm talking about, and you can catch the entire high spots of the entire show, whether it be, you know, what Trump's doing, whether it be...
4: Tim Autoglass Travis, 25.
0: I got his hat on. I got his hat on, my friend. Thank you.
3: What hat you got?
0: I got semi-autoglass, my favorite hat by far. So anyway, Lummy, Gary cuts these little teasers for whatever we got going on. And so we've had the Tom Simon podcast in the can for about a week or so, maybe three. And Gary's been cutting it up. He's going to release it. He was going to release it this week, but next week we really kind of need some, you know, content.
4: Yeah.
0: Now, I wanted to ask you and Macho this, and I know that's probably, well, we're scheduled to work every day next week, right?
4: Yes.
0: Okay. Lummy, did you see that?
4: Ross Messenger, $50, congrats.
0: People are killing it. PayPal, Venmo, Cash App.
4: Gooch, $50.
0: Gooch. Jeff Patterson. Joey Campbell. Lummy on the PayPal.
4: All right.
0: Joey Campbell for G-Lab, 25. My God, settle down, guys. I'm embarrassed.
5: I'm not. Keep coming.
0: So my question to you and Macho Man is, since we're really not on vacation and we're building the studios, what if by some kooky, crazy twist of fate?
3: Man, thank God you don't got that pebble stuck up in you.
0: I know.
3: During the week.
0: Can you just tell that I'm kind of got a sense of relief?
3: Yeah, of course.
0: Oh, my God.
3: I felt that when the first words come out of your mouth.
0: Oh, my God.
3: Well, he's looking pretty good.
0: Oh, he does, yeah. I feel so good. I actually...
3: But how hard he'd be on everybody that's getting paid to do nothing. But really, you're doing something because you're moving.
4: That's right.
3: He ain't going to look at it that way.
0: You just don't understand how much... So it was exactly 2 weeks and 6 days.
3: Oh,
0: today would have been 3 weeks.
3: Is that the longest ever?
0: No, yeah, one of the longest ever.
3: The longest ever.
0: And I think it wasn't the biggest that I've ever passed. It was only 7 to 8 millimeters.
3: Oh. Yeah, but who cares? Longer is worse.
0: Semi-autoglass Mike. You know, there's a semi-autoglass Travis, and I think they're brothers.
4: Yes, they are.
0: And he comes in with 50 on the Cash App.
4: Yeah.
0: Thank you, my friend. So here's the thing. It's not the biggest I've ever passed, but I think it's the spikiest. And I think if you look at it, you see those two little spiky horns.
3: Yeah.
0: I think that is where it got hung up on.
3: Mm.
0: And so, I mean, oh my God. So for 2 weeks and 6 days, I've been in not excruciating pain, but pain. Like, just, you know, a dull.
3: They don't got a laser out there that they can just like clean the sharp edges off from the outside of you?
0: No,
3: not rolled out a lot easier?
0: No. The only way they can do that is they can go in there with a tube and grab it with this little grabber thing. Like the kind of grabber thing, Gene, when you have a bolt down on the intake and you need, you know, those little things they make for automotive and you need to grab it because you can't get your fat hand down in there.
3: Yeah, yeah. You lose the bolt down into the
0: So anyway, Tom, so Lummy, my question's this, bud.
4: Yeah.
0: What, and Macho, are you monitoring? Are you ready to go? Can you talk? Perfect. Thank you. Hopefully you can hear me.
4: Yeah, I'm here.
0: All right, Macho. Poor Macho, man. He's back here. I mean, we just sit on our asses
3: and pontificate.
0: That guy's just going crazy back there. But Macho, man, if by some kooky, strange, we got lucky situation would happen where we would get the studios done by, like, let's say Wednesday or something.
3: Oh, now you're trying to open up over there during the week.
0: Well, I'm trying to say, like,
3: you're just killing everybody, ain't you, bro?
0: Could we go on?
3: We had until January back in the day. Right? We got until January.
0: No,
3: it's going to be nice, easy. Then we went to June.
0: Let me look at him.
3: Now it's in the week. Now we're going to open up on Wednesday.
0: What does it matter with you?
3: Can you just settle down?
0: You don't have to.
3: It's going good.
0: Because we don't do as well financially for Best Ofs as we do when we're live. And that's how we make our living. So what I'm saying is, maybe we could do if there's some... And I don't think
3: come
0: that
3: to
0: this
3: my shop with the cream machine, turn something on.
0: Can you just shut up for a little bit? I mean, really? Can you just shut up? Thank you. I'm not trying to get up your ass or be mean, but can you just shut up?
3: Yeah.
0: I'm trying to do my business here.
3: I'm trying to help you out.
0: I know, but you're not helping anybody
4: Jake,
0: out.
4: Jake, you remember Bubba came over and your guys were going to get off and you're like, yeah, let's do some more stuff today, guys.
0: Oh, my Lummy.
4: Yeah.
0: Lummy, on the Super Chat, are you kidding
4: me? Yeah,
3: Biggie.
4: Boom.
3: See that?
0: $100.
3: Bam.
0: Thanks for the memories. Here's to many more. Love you. Love you too, Biggie.
4: Biggie.
0: Oh my God. Timothy Halem, $50 on the PayPal. Slow down, fellas.
3: Man.
0: My God, we can't even get a show in. You're throwing so much money at me.
3: Listen to Bubba today.
0: So, Mach, do you think there's a chance, because we have to be there any day anyway, do you think there's a chance we could go, not necessarily in show mode, Lummy, but in test mode? Monday? Go live on. No, Jesus Christ. Just shut. You know what? If you don't shut up, I'm going to turn your mic off.
3: The red light's going out.
0: I'm trying to do business here. I'm trying to do something. Shut up. You know what? Do you know how appreciative the listeners would be if we fire up on Friday and we're live? Do you know how better than a best of? Do you know how much better it would be for them? Like, you're being a dick for, like, they don't, what, you know, you think that you're being cute, but they don't want, they don't.
6: and they dance with you most of the times when you're being cute, but they don't want this. They want us to be live. So the quicker we can be live, I'm just throwing it out there. If we would happen to get, we're already ahead of schedule. If we'd happen to get this built, could, and it's just going to be, you don't have to show up. Me and Lummy will do it. Me, Lummy, and, but Mach, do you think there's a chance maybe we could do a Thursday, like we could be done early?
7: In some form or fashion, we could probably get on by, I would say, Wednesday or Thursday.
6: Yeah.
7: But I'll know more today as we start taking things apart.
6: Okay.
4: Well, Gary and I talked about when he would get down, like us, even like piping in, kind of like Stern did when they were getting ready for Sirius, and you'd be listening to Sirius, and then all of a sudden they'd pipe in with like a quick little, hey, just check in or test. They were testing some stuff.
6: Yeah, so, man, on all of our, probably not on our terrestrial radio stations.
4: No, it would be like we were thinking like on BARP or YouTube or, you know.
6: On BARP.
4: Like, oh, sorry, BARP. BAR.
6: Idiot.
4: BAR.
6: So anyway, on YouTube, Facebook, Bubba Army, BubbaArmyHQ.com, you know, all those places, be monitoring the show. I would say like by Wednesday of next week, we could pop on. And we could pop on. So that's what I'm, you know, hoping we can maybe do. And just a test.
7: The visual side will be quicker for sure, especially since Gary's going to be here. The terrestrial side will be a bit longer, so I would assume that we could probably get you on by Wednesday or Thursday. Yeah.
6: We're hoping to give you guys something visually on Facebook, YouTube, Twitch, Rumble, you know, all of that. We're thinking about hopefully having something for you guys on Thursday. That's my goal. But if that doesn't work, then we certainly will be all in, ready to go by that next Tuesday, this Tuesday after Memorial Day. So, let me, that's kind of cool.
4: It is.
6: So, Tom Simon, we're dropping his podcast that I did with him a few weeks ago next week. Are we doing, what day? Do we know what day?
4: I'm probably going to do it, we are going to do it on Thursday.
6: Can we move it up? Is it done?
4: Yeah, we got the body cam stuff. David Ashworth, $100.
6: Oh my God, thank you.
8: Keep them red lines smoking.
6: But what I'm saying, Lummy, is like Thursday's such late in the week. We might be, if it's done, we gotta move it up. It's gotta be Tuesday.
4: Okay. Because that's what we were gonna do with the body cams every Tuesday.
6: All right, then do this on Wednesday.
4: Okay.
6: Did you have anything planned for Wednesday?
4: This would, the body cam would go to public Wednesday, so we can maybe put this as private on Tuesday and then release it do private Wednesday.
6: Thursday's too late in the week.
4: Okay.
6: So can you guys get that handled?
4: Yeah, we'll move it.
6: All right. So this is a AI reel / short that Gary Cantrell made teasing the Tom Simon podcast next week, which will be available on Facebook, YouTube, everywhere. And don't forget, you can follow us on all those platforms at The Bubba Army. But this is so good. So good.
9: So I think one of the biggest failures that I had was my inability to catch a husband-wife fugitive team, John and Julianne Demetrian. They bond out. They come in and plead guilty to this crime. And they are told.
6: By the way, Gary did all of this on just audio of me and Tom talking. Gary built this whole thing, this whole storyline. Gary built it.
4: Yep.
6: Amazing. Absolutely amazing.
9: To return to court in 90 days for sentencing, we show up, the victims show up, the attorney show up, the judge, the prosecutor, everyone shows up except for John and Julianne Demetrian. They disappear.
6: Boom.
9: And so they became fugitives, and we began the manhunt. They were gone, and they have remained fugitives and successfully eluded me and my team at the FBI for over a decade.
6: Tom Simon is just a man, is he not? God dang. Are they the only ones that are able to say that they got Tom Simon? Like, Tom Simon's still looking for me.
9: Yeah, they're the only fugitives that I failed to catch.
6: What a great...
3: And they still ain't caught.
6: No, I don't think they... No.
3: No.
6: So let me... When's he going to release that? Well, like, you know, what do you put, like, coming full podcast Tuesday at...
4: he'll have it once we put it on all the socials.
6: Yeah, hopefully he get into that, you know... He puts that out relatively soon, so people have something to look forward to.
4: No problem.
6: The Bucks and the Packers, well, the two teams we care about the most, me, the Packers, and then the rest of you, everybody else here, Bucks. Bucks released their 26 schedule. On the road, they're playing Jets, Jaguars. I'm sorry, it's preseason. In the regular season, they're playing on the road. They open up the season on the road with the Bengals. So they got on the road, Bengals, Cowboys, Panthers, Bears, Lions, Ravens, Falcons, Saints. At home, they got Browns, Vikings. Man, Packers don't have any more than two games back-to-back at home. And look at that. The Bucs got three.
4: Yeah, but the man, they put them in the hottest part. They got three back-to-back games in September. In October.
3: Man, that's crazy.
6: Anyway, home games, Browns, Vikings, Packers, Steelers, Falcons, Panthers, Chargers, Saints, Rams.
3: That's an easy schedule.
6: I got the Bucks at 10-7.
4: Yep.
6: Let me write that down.
4: All right.
6: Friday, May 15th, 2026. Put it in a time capsule. And I'm saying 10-7, and I'm also going 10-7 on the Bucks too. I'm sorry. I'm going 10-7 on the Packers too. Packers open up. Two of their first games are on the roads. Vikings, Jets. Here's their road games. Vikings, Jets. Vikings, they don't do it. Packers don't do it nearly as cool as the Bucks do. Packers on the road. Vikings, Jets, Bucks, Lions, Patriots, Rams, Saints, Bears. Home, they got Falcons, Bears, Cowboys, Panthers, Buffalo, Miami, Texans, and Detroit. I got them at 10-7. I got both of them at 10-7. I think we just had a cash app deal that you might have missed, buddy.
4: Jake James, $20.
6: Thank you.
3: Hey, James.
6: Last day of these studios, and if I was to say the high points of this particular studio, we went through the high points of Gandhi, we went through the various high points of Lemon, the Nassau Street, which is the studio here, and today being its last day, I would say probably the Squirt Drag Racing. We did Squirt Drag Racing. Then we did Squirt on Ronnie, the Cutout Ronnie.
4: Oh, yeah.
6: I would say the Night Ranger and Jackal performances, along with the Colin Hay, were red letter days. And then I forget how many different strippers we had in the shower. But we had a lot of shower, a lot of put your boobs on the glass. And so I'm trying to think of, we also had Brian Kilmeade in here. We had Tony Dungy in here. I'm trying to think of some of the guests. Tucker Carlson was in here. And people that have sat in this studio and done content with me. I'm trying to think of everybody that went through here. Manson, Spice Boy, Brent, Shannon Burke.
3: Hey, a high spot at Lemon Street was when the girl wrote the names down on that piece of paper, and I hand it to you.
6: Oh, yeah, the Stormy.
3: And they had that dude's name on
6: Stormy
3: there.
6: Stormy Daniels.
3: Yeah.
6: Actually, on my show in 2007, 6 months after she slept with Trump.
3: Said he hammered her.
6: She gave us that information. We were the very first. Yep. We were the very first to have it. Didn't even know what we had at
3: Way
6: the time.
3: Ahead of time.
6: Didn't even know what we had at the time.
3: No.
6: And,
3: you asked her, how good was he?
6: She said he was the best.
3: Yeah,
6: out of
3: he hammered
6: Dave
3: it.
6: Navarro and one other dude. I asked Stormy Daniels, hey, tell me about
4: David Hernandez, $20.
6: Thank you, David. I appreciate you. Last page. Today is the last page of this chapter. And then I think my life has six chapters. You ready?
4: Yeah.
6: Me as a child. Growing up, from in Warsaw, Indiana, my Warsaw, Indiana chapter.
3: Right, peeking out the hallway closet with your friend.
6: I did. Just shut up. Jesus Christ. He was
3: That's
6: good on Wednesday. No, it's not. Just shut up. I was a captain of the football team. I did a lot of great things in Warsaw. Me watching Larry Plummer blast his girlfriend isn't the high spot of me in Warsaw, you idiot. And then, I want you to write these down.
4: Okay.
6: Chapter one would be Warsaw, Indiana.
4: All right.
6: And that would be everything that encompasses Warsaw, Indiana.
3: Chapter, I know I'm in this list.
6: Chapter number two would be Terre Haute / the start of radio. That's chapter two. Chapter three would be San Antonio, Chicago, Grand Rapids, Philadelphia, Orlando, Chicago, Milwaukee. That's chapter three. Chapter four would be the Tampa / Power Pig. Hope you're writing this down because I'm going to ask you to send it back
4: to me. Yeah, because you said your city's pretty quick, but I got those already. Okay. So
6: what and chapter, what chapter
4: your chapter, your chapter four is Power Pig and...
6: In Tampa.
4: In Tampa.
6: Then chapter five would be 98 Rock and First Time Syndication, Tampa. And then what's the next one? Six?
4: Yep.
6: Chapter six would be...
3: a feature in a sprint car division.
6: Sirius XM. Mm-hmm. Chapter seven would be Back to Cox. Chapter eight would be Bubba 98.7 and the Hogan sex tape. Chapter, am I ready for eight?
4: You're a nine.
6: Chapter nine would be Losing It All.
4: Uncle Rocky, $10.
6: Hard time. Losing It All, Hard Times. And then chapter, what,
4: chapter 10.
6: Chapter 10 would be, you know, the Bubba Compound, New Beginnings. There you go. So tell me my 10 chapters.
4: Compound, New Beginnings on number 10. Hold on, beginning. Chapter 1 is Warsaw. Chapter 2, Terre Haute, start of radio.
3: Terre Haute?
4: Terre Haute.
6: Terre Haute.
4: Chapter 3, San Antonio, all your affiliates.
6: Yeah, but no. Just
4: San Antonio, right, Chicago, right, Grand Rapids.
6: Just radio besides Tampa.
4: Yeah.
6: Chapter 4?
4: Power Pig, Tampa.
6: Yeah, five.
4: 98 Rock, First Time Syndication.
6: Right.
4: Chapter 6, Sirius XM.
6: Yeah.
4: Chapter 7, Back to Cox. Chapter 8, Bubba 987, Sex Tape. Chapter 9, Losing It All, Hard Times. Chapter 10, Bubba Compound, New Beginnings.
6: There you go. I need to write a book.
4: You do?
6: Really, I really do. I need to write a book.
4: All your stories would be great.
6: So, Gene, watch this. This is badass. This is in Georgia. And you know those, like, if, and I think in order for a cop to pull the, what they call the pit maneuver, they have to get, like, clearance from their supervisor.
3: He's going
6: to
3: pit maneuver a U-Haul?
6: Yeah, wait till you see this.
3: Nuh-uh.
6: Let me, Stanley the Sniper, woo! $20. Oh, I was getting into everybody that's been in that. Oh, my God, Lummy.
3: Let's go.
4: We got something good?
6: I met you for the first time at the studio, and you kicked me out, Kenny Price.
4: Nice.
6: I met you the first time at the studio for Barb, and you kicked me out, but it's worth $250.
4: All right.
6: The great neurosurgeon, the great retired neurosurgeon, Kenny Priz, shivering, siz, niz, siro, biz. So, no, Lummy, I think I was going to go through all of the guests that we've all the people that have broadcasted from here. Yeah, that might be an interesting list. I started it with me, Manson, Spice Boy, Brent, Shannon Burke, Tara, 25 Cent. You, Janessa Brazil, Lasker, Jay and Dan, Brian, Tuttle, Colton,
4: Trace.
3: The thieves.
6: I already said Spice Boy.
4: No, the other thieves from the other countryside. Thieves.
6: Oh, Blitz, Anna, Seth. I think that's, I mean.
3: You got some weirdos.
6: B-Fud. Okay, B-Fud. Yep, this is B-Fud. Did I say Shannon Burke?
4: Yes, you did.
6: Yeah. I think that's about, I mean, you know, the chat can help me. I said, well, Nedley Mandinko, yes, of course, played by Manson. Yeah, Tyler's been on, well, I don't think Tyler was he wasn't a mainstay, but he did do some podcasting with his good friend Tyler Sharp. So there you go. So watch this, before we go into words, Lasker, watch this pit maneuver on a box truck. By the way, Lummy, you and I have to go pick up that box truck.
4: Yes, we do.
3: I'm glad we didn't see pit maneuvers back in the day when me and you used to hot rod the streets, because we'd have pit maneuvered each other.
6: Yeah. Duh. Watch this. Watch this.
3: Oh, man. You got to love that.
6: And then,
3: ooh,
6: yeah, I mean, look at this.
3: Ooh, that's violent.
6: And then they...
3: That truck's built nice. It didn't even buckle it.
6: And there's a black guy driving it, and he's, you know, obviously...
3: Imagine that.
6: And... I don't have my disclaimer. Macho's got some of their screen pulled up. So then they pull up at him, and now he's trying to get out. And he's
3: got the
6: windshield wipers, and he's trying to get out, and he can't get out. And now you got a gun right at you.
3: On
6: you. Have you ever had a gun pointed at you?
3: Yeah.
6: Is it cool? Is it pretty?
3: Well, yeah.
6: Sketch?
3: Yeah. You start thinking about things.
6: And so look at this. Eventually, he's got like six guns pointed at him. So they end up kicking the windshield out. And then they drag him through.
3: The glass.
6: I think they do drag him through the glass. Look at this.
3: Ooh, yeah. Ooh, yeah. It's scratching him right there. Wow. Cool cops. They're cool.
4: Oh, that canine's ready to bite.
6: Lummy, you're missing the Venmo. Bleeding. You're missing the Venmo, Carl.
3: Venmo. Where's it at?
6: He's completely got his thumb up his ass today.
3: I don't see it.
4: You get it before I do.
6: I don't know,
4: Nikki
6: man.
4: Nikki Peele, $100.
6: Nikki Peele with the hot-ass wife. Oh, my God.
4: You get all the notifications a minute before I do on your email.
6: All right, so when I return, I got a bunch of stuff to handle. But I had two videos that I wanted to play. I can't play them on terrestrial radio, but I can play them on Facebook and Siri. I'm sorry, Facebook and YouTube and Rumble and X and all the other visual places that you can see us and that you may be watching us from. And one is a dentist. I think she's a dentist.
4: She says she is.
6: Drunk New Jersey dentist wrecks her Porsche. Then tries to play funny games with the officers. I think there's some cursing in here. I knew I wanted to play that. And then this one right here, this girl here, she's pregnant by NBA star Brandon Ingram. And she talks about how he's cheated on her like seven different times. And she wants $500,000 a month in child support. So
3: it's going to be a big baby. Look how fat she is.
6: Gina, I don't think she's that fat at all. It's just
3: her belly. Look at it. It's huge.
6: It's just all in the...
3: Look at that. That's all going to come out that spot.
6: That ain't that big.
3: It ain't?
6: No. Man, did you take some Haterade today? Like Lummy, do you notice how everything sucks? Everything's like he's... Everything's bad. Everything's negative.
4: I think that's the way Gene copes when he's sad.
6: Yeah,

0: he's hit the rattler. What comes next? We can only guess.
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2: Did you hear it?
3: Huh? Oh, yeah.
4: Man. Oh, my God.
5: What now?
4: I'll tell you what now. Johnny Costica, you know, Lummy, you know that when you hear those words out of my mouth, but you got...
6: At least 100.
4: Oh, yeah. At least 100. Let me see here. I might have it.
5: The Costico.
7: And he's on it.
4: 300.
5: Woo. Whoa.
4: I got a 300 from Johnny K, a 250 from Kenny Price. I got my boy Tim for 50, Joey Campbell, Steve says, Mushroom Mitch blew in 200, Big Buck a hun, Gloria Zach 25 to kick it all off. Nikki Peel, the task,
5: the Glow Bug gave 75.
4: She's budgeted 25. That's her jam.
6: Family Sniper, thank you.
5: That's what I'm saying.
4: Big Buck.
5: That's our lucky 25 number.
4: Ton of super chats today as people are
6: Sean gifted 10 memberships,
4: bidding farewell to the Nassau Street 15 years. No, was it 15 years? It was 12, 2012 to 2026. So I don't know what that
5: is. It's where we met the goats.
4: Yeah, that's part of this chapter here, the goats. And just thank you to everybody. Thank you so very much. I'm super humbled. That money will help, you know.
5: And the D-ball.
4: And who?
5: D-ball.
4: D-ball?
5: Yeah, what is the name D-ball, the black kid?
6: Yeah, D-ball. Oh, yeah, you know about the first one, too.
4: D-ball was not here. D-ball was at Lemon Street.
6: No, Gene brought him back for a tiny bit here.
4: Whatever happened to D-ball?
5: He got on crack.
4: Oh, did he?
5: Yeah.
4: I mean,
5: That's what black guys do.
4: Gene, there's just...
5: When they go left, you know, they mess up.
4: As many white people on crack, Gene, as there are black people.
5: You might want to...
8: 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Now, let me tell you something. You're not getting any younger, so your language will most likely become obsolete, too. How about it?
9: You can't find one fatso anymore. Bubba the Love Sponge is 12 pounds.
4: I was just looking at various little sound effect or sound, you know, sound bites I have here. I have some long ones, but
5: what's the least one you've ever used? That one there, because that's the first time I've ever heard it.
4: Yeah, it's the first time I've heard that one too.
10: I heard
11: I heard Bubba wears a Bubba shirt. He went down to the pool and Bubba wears a
12: what?
11: I was happy to hear that Bubba the Love Sponge was there.
6: It was Ronnie's wedding.
4: Big Red.
6: All right,
4: he's coming today to help.
6: All right,
4: and he's on it for $150. It'd be so good to see him today. I know he's slammed, having taken over that business all himself. But thank you so, Big Red, for your hands on today at one.
11: A big.

0: of guys, you know, and must have been nice to have him there. But someone said to me, oh, the thing with Bubba is...
1: By the way, Lemmy, I didn't even go down to the pool. Remember, I was fighting the kidney stone the entire time. I never went down to the pool.
2: I think Howard misunderstood when JD said he saw you, I think, walking in the lobby wearing a Bubba shirt.
1: Yeah.
0: He walks around with a Bubba shirt on, so people, well, you know,
3: Howard,
0: assuming, what's up with that?
4: Can I say something?
1: Now, Ronnie usually will stick up for me.
2: Yep.
4: Say one thing, what happened with Bubba?
0: Yeah, go ahead.
4: So he respond when after we settled the whole thing and what happened on, you know, what he said on the air and all that kind of stuff, and he wasn't coming and this whole thing. And then we talked and he said, listen, I'm sorry, but I'm not going to be able to make the welcome party. I'll see you at the wedding. I said, great. I'm just glad you're coming. Okay. So we're at the welcome party. It's about a half hour, 45 minutes into the welcome party. And one of the security people came over to me and he goes, there's a guy downstairs named Bubba the Love Spot trying to get up here. I go, what? I go, he said he's not coming. I said, are you sure it's him? And it wound up being him. So he gets upstairs because he wasn't on the list.
1: I wasn't, Lovey. They weren't letting, he wouldn't let me in.
2: Jeez.
1: And it was my own fault because I didn't think I was going to be able to get a flight. And I did.
4: And he comes upstairs and said, what happened, Bubba? You said you weren't going to come. That's, otherwise, I feel bad that we didn't put you on the list. So he goes to me, he goes, I didn't realize that my plane ticket was for tonight. And I got on the plane and I'm supposed to do a radio show tomorrow, but I'm here. And I go, okay, I'm glad you're here, man. That was that.
0: So he was unbelievable. There. Like, he didn't even know what day it was.
4: No, he had no clue.
1: Howard. Oh, man, the good old days, huh?
2: Yeah. That was a year ago?
1: No, I think Ronnie got married like...
2: Two or three years ago.
1: Two or three years ago. So, the Fresno County Board of Supervisors voted to block Pride Month activists at public libraries, which is the right call. You don't need to be, you know, public libraries should just be middle of the road, not considered safe spaces. This comes as after a drag queen teacher showed up to the meeting demanding that all libraries be LGBTQ safe space. Taxpayer funded libraries should not be a space for grooming kids. It should be a safe place, a safe right down the middle, no agenda, not supporting gays, not supporting straights, not supporting blacks, not supporting whites. It's just a place for everybody. And there is, you can be gay, nah. You can be black, you can be a lesbian.
5: You're not supposed to be loud there.
1: Yeah, you're right. You're supposed to be respectful
5: right.
1: And quiet.
5: Right. And look at her.
1: And
5: that's
1: not,
5: loud.
1: And you're not supposed to be drawing attention to yourself.
5: No.
1: You know, and libraries are so, like, so boomer. Like, I don't know that anybody really goes to the library anymore.
5: My wife goes to the library all the time.
1: Okay, well, of course she does.
6: A lot of homeless people go to
5: libraries.
6: And
5: I walk in there with her, and I look around and make sure there ain't no dum-dums that I got to adjust, and then I let her.
1: That's great.
5: Have fun.
1: Thank you, Gene. But the library is called Google. That's what the library is today. Something that you needed to look up back in the day because you had to go to the library because you didn't have a pipeline into the internet. That basically now the internet's even a next step with AI. So, like, you know, libraries need to be right down the middle with no agenda. Everybody's, you know, head down, paying attention to what you're doing, not being flamboyant, not being distractive. You know, it's for that black guy, it's for that white girl, it's for that Puerto Rican dude, it's for the gay guy, it's for the straight guy.
2: Yeah.
1: But it's not to push any of your agenda. No. And school should be the same way. I need to try to find it, Lummy. I had Charles Barkley. I'm going to try to find it right now because Barkley completely broke it down a couple days ago and I was going to play it. I'll find it here because it kind of goes hand in hand. Oh, here it is. Okay. So it kind of goes hand in hand with what this is going to do. And I'm all for Black History Month. I'm all for gay pride gatherings. I'm all for any type, whether you're Muslim and you want to have a Muslim gathering. if you're Jewish and you want to have a Jewish gathering at your synagogue, if you're Christian, if it doesn't matter, even if
2: Iggy McGillicuddy, Cuddy, $20.
1: Thank you, Iggy. Thank you. Appreciate it. Even if you're, you know, KKK or white supremacist or BLM, or it doesn't matter. You have the right to peacefully assemble in our country, as long as it's done peacefully, and, you know, but that's on the streets in a public space that's usually been somewhat roped off or denoted, you know, like they give you your own space to have your protest, whatever it's going to be. But I don't think we need to pander to any particular body other than just America.
5: So they're having a meeting here so they can say that the library is a safe place?
1: They're having a meeting here where the council, the city council,
5: right,
1: or the county council, you know, the members that,
5: yeah,
1: okay, they voted to not make the library a space where LGBTQ people could go and be like safe. They're like, uh-uh.
5: If they want a safe place, why don't you just stay in the closet?
1: Libraries are made to be open to the public. We're not going to have an agenda to our libraries. Now, lesbians and gays and queers and blacks and transvestites.
5: You just said a bad word.
1: No, that's what these stand for. That's what these initials stand for.
5: Oh, okay. Say that again.
1: I think it's lesbians, gays, blacks, transitioning, and queers. I don't know. Wow. Oh, no. Binary. I think that's binary. Lesbian.
2: Oh, jeez.
1: Hey, Alexa, what does LGBTQ stand for?
3: I found one thing that LGBTQ can stand for.
5: Oh, lesbian, you had to let it wrong.
1: Gay, shut bisexual, up! God damn it!
3: Queer.
1: Jesus!
3: Or sometimes questioning.
1: Gene!
3: Did that answer your question?
1: We're getting a payoff here, and then you interrupt her. You know better. Come on.
2: Did you hear what she said,
1: Gene? No, because... God damn it, Gene. Come on. You know how to play this game. I'm getting a payoff from her. You don't interrupt her. She's giving us the payoff. He's been on one all day today. I mean, am I going to be the only one that thinks that, Lemmy? Are you going to help me out here?
2: Oh, no. He's definitely... I think he's on a second monster.
1: Jesus Christ. Gene, remember that...
5: I shouldn't drink monsters.
1: You shouldn't.
5: You know?
1: Because you just
5: like, I don't buy them on purpose.
1: There's a time for you to get your stuff in. You know when to double dutch in, and when I'm going to her, shut up. Just shut up. Shut up, Mercer 785. I'll block your ass right now.
5: What'd he say?
1: He says, Bubba talks over Alexa more than Gene did. Everybody just shut up. I was doing the payoff.
5: Right.
1: He knows he messed up.
5: Yeah.
1: He knows he did. Hey, Alexa, what does LGBTQ stand for?
3: I found one thing that LGBTQ can stand for. Lesbian, gay, bisexual, transgender, queer, or sometimes questioning.
1: There you go. It's not black. I'm sorry. So it's bisexual. Lesbian, gay, bisexual, transgender, queer. Now, you can be all of those. You have every right to be that. But you can't do that in the library thinking that that's a safe place for you to protest or, you know, display what your lesbian, your gayness, your bisexualness, your transgenderness, and your queerness. You can roll in there and be all that, but you're not going to be that
5: like her
1: while trying to make a scene or promote your brand. Like, you can go in there, Gene Lasker, to the library as Gene Lasker.
5: Like anybody in that room right
1: and
5: there.
1: And accompany your wife.
5: Yeah.
1: But you can't go to the library with Lasker powder coating flyers and start promoting your business.
5: Putting stickers on the wall.
1: Right. So, I think that's what they're trying to say. The library is for everybody. It's for L. It's for G's. It's for B's. It's for T's. And it's for Q's. And it's for white people that are straight. And it's for black people that are straight. And it's for black people that are gay. And it's for Puerto Ricans that are transitioning. And it's for men and for women and fat people and for skinny people and for young and for old. It's for everybody, but we're not going to denote it as an LGBTQ safe space. Well, this person here, who it's even more disturbing, I think that this person is a man who identifies as a woman and is a school teacher.
5: Oh, that's gross.
1: Yes, this comes after a drag queen school teacher showed up to the meeting demanding that libraries be kept as an LGBTQ safe space.
5: So when you say drag queen, that means it's a man that's dressing as a girl.
1: Yes, right. And then puts on a usually a drag queen means that's a man that's dressed up as a woman, heavy makeup, heels, maybe prosthetic boobs, probably duct tape in their penis, but they usually do some type of Broadway or vaudeville or karaoke or some type of show.
5: Right.
1: Yeah, and a lot of times they'll emulate like a celebrity. They'll try to be Barbara Streisand or they'll try to be Mariah Carey or they're trying to be.
5: They had a place like that in Ebor, right?
1: Oh, yeah. I think they still do.
2: In Clearwater. Hamburger Mary's.
1: Hamburger Mary's. Yeah. All right. Here's the school teacher that is a drag queen.
5: Ew.
6: Hello. Hi. I'm Morgana. I am a drag queen. I am an activist. I am a substitute teacher.
1: Oh, my God.
2: Oh, substitute teacher.
1: That's what I have a problem with.
6: I am part of County District Number 1, and I am here to advocate that libraries are safe spaces. Are part of our queer youth are 30 to 40% in the Central Valley. They need this month, Mental Health Awareness Month is very important.
1: Yeah, and you know what? And Mental Health Awareness Month has nothing to do with encompassing only LGBTQ. No, mental health is for everybody. Now, maybe those people that you, the 30 or 40% of the youth that you identify, need more mental health. But it doesn't mean that the library needs to be the place that we get our mental health diagnosis and or treatment either.
6: So I'm really glad that we talked about this today because mental health issues are extremely important for our LGBTQ community.
5: No kidding.
6: And that's why libraries are safe spaces. They are more than just to go for books. They are for warmth. They are for our unhoused youth. They are for all people.
1: They're not a homeless shelter.
5: No.
1: No, they're not. They are for warmth and they are for niceness, but not.
5: And the smell of books, not your perfume.
6: So please remember.
1: And the smell of books, not your perfume. ..
6: Keep libraries safe. If Fresno City College can fly a pride flag, if Fresno State can fly a pride flag, why can we not at the library? Yeah. Thank you.
1: There's about six people out of maybe 100 that are putting her over.
5: That dude's got a bad body.
1: Now, Barkley said it the best. I love Charles Barkley. He said, we live in a homophobic society. America is not afraid of homosexual. We're just sick and tired of having LGBTQ pride shoved down our throats in our sports, our jobs, our TVs, our movie, and our education. I agree.
2: He's not scared of being canceled.
1: What's that?
2: He's not scared of being canceled,
1: no, he's not.
2: Which is why he's great.
1: And he's not. He's not ESPN. And here's the thing. ESPN can't cancel.
2: No.
1: And because realistically, he's speaking to what the average... Okay, so if you look at what probably... You know, the average demographic for this particular show, which is an absolute legendary show, it came over from TNT, did it not?
2: Yes, it did.
1: And ESPN bought the rights. What is it, Basketball Night in America? Or I forget what the hell it's called. Is it called Tip Off now?
2: So, yeah, I think they changed it.
1: ESPN's Tip Off. Yeah. But it was always Charles, Shaq, Kenny, and one other dude.
2: Shaq. The white guy?
1: Yeah. They've been around for 15 years or so. And here's the deal. Charles Barkley is speaking like probably what 95% of their audience wants to say and believes. And that is, hey, we ain't got a problem with homosexuals, lesbians, gays, bisexual, transitioning or transgender and or queer. We don't. None of us have a problem with that. In fact, there's a lot of those men that are in the league. But we don't need to shove it down Americans' throats. And, you know, I feel the same way.
7: If another guy did it, it would still be a big deal because we live in a homophobic society. And that's unfortunate. That's why, first of all, anybody who think we ain't got a bunch of gay players in all sports, they're just stupid. But there is such animosity toward the gay community. And that's what's really unfortunate. But anybody think him, and I know a couple other soccer players that came out, if you think there are not more gay players in the NFL, Major League Baseball, and the NBA, you're just stupid.
1: And he's right. And they're allowed to be in the NBA and the NFL and the NHL and soccer, and they're allowed to play, and nobody holds it against them, and it's not a big deal if you're gay. It's not, you know, just, but, you know, the networks and the home stadiums and the teams and all of that, you know, making it, you know, a particular, you know, was a whole entire month or something like that,
2: They get Pride Month, yeah.
5: The gays got it going on when it comes to sports because of the fact that they get free porn.
1: What do you mean?
5: Well, they get to go into the showers.
2: See everybody.
5: We don't get to go in the showers with the girls.
1: You make an interesting point. But I don't think a gay guy that's in sports, I don't think a gay guy in sports.
5: Don't look at the other guy?
1: I don't think Well, here's the deal. They know that other guy is not interested in them. They know he's heterosexual.
5: Yeah, and he knows that, but he's interested in his unit. Look at it. You're not interested in some of them girls you watch porn on. But you look at him.
1: I can't necessarily argue with you on that one.
2: He's actually making a pretty good point.
1: Yeah. I mean, you know, when you make great points, I got to take a step back and say you're probably right. I mean, in your Gene Lasker type reasoning, you're probably right. When we return, prior to returning, Gavin Newsom, he now has bought, if you're a prisoner in California, you got a $200 iPad. And you can, and your, and your family. Nope. I mean, prison's almost like a resort now. You get a $200 iPad, and your family can load up anything they want. Porn, Netflix, whatever. And the U.S. Supreme Court, remember the guy in Florida? This was on I-95, and he was an illegal immigrant, and he was driving a semi-freight.
2: I believe from California.
1: Was it? But yeah,
2: he was from California.
1: Yeah, but he was in Florida.
2: Yep.
1: And he, I don't know, could not speak English, could not read English, could not read street signs. Somehow had a CDL out of California and killed, I think, a mom and her, killed, I think,
5: a family.
1: I think a family or at least a mom and a kid when he decides to do a U-turn on I-95.
5: and couldn't fit.
1: And completely, you know, wreaks havoc and a huge wreck, killing people. And it made its way all the way to the United States Supreme Court yesterday. And they came out with a new law. Unanimously to fight to freight brokers that can be held liable for negligently hiring unsafe trucking drivers. So before these freight companies start hiring these people that are illegal immigrants and don't speak our native language and may not really have a legitimate CDL, well, when that non-speaking, non-sign-reading son of a bitch gets into a crash and kills a couple people, now it's on you as a freight company. Thank God. You're right. Thank God. What a great ruling.
5: Well, see, because the freight company makes a lot of money off of these guys because these guys underbid the real goods.
1: Right. Right. Exactly. Yep. Half as much.
5: Yeah.
1: Or, you know, an American, white, black, green, indifferent, an American to be a badass CDL in good standing truck driver might charge, you know, double what Ahmed might charge. And so the freight companies are cutting corners and making money.
2: Elton Driggers, $10.
1: Lummy, I'm going to go to words, but I'm going to play another video during Hot Mic. I think people will enjoy this a little bit more. I don't understand why African-American women have such a problem with fast food. Like, when they don't get their order right, they flip out. Sometimes going behind the counter, getting into fights with people. Like, I don't understand it. Yesterday, I had a bad experience at McDonald's. I was in Ocala. And I had a bad experience at McDonald's, the one off of 326 right by my track. I had a bad experience. I ordered through the app. And then I go, well, I mean, you know, you go
5: Parking spot.
1: Yeah, and you enter parking
5: number like three.
1: Number two. I was in number two.
2: Yep.
1: I did it all through the app. That way I get my McDonald's points and things like that. And it gives me a message that says your order will be ready between 3 and 5 minutes. So I go, okay. And the drive through isn't really that busy.
2: So you it should be quicker.
1: Three to 5 minutes.
2: Yeah.
1: Three to 5 minutes.
5: Long time.
1: And I It was a chicken sandwich, ketchup and cheese only, medium fry, medium Coke. That's it. Pretty standard, right?
2: Yeah.
1: Nothing extravagant. By the way, that was $11.08. A chicken sandwich, medium fry, medium Coke, $11.08.
2: Jeez.
1: Jesus. So it says, okay, your order is now being processed. 3 to 5 minutes. Please wait 3 to 5 minutes. Thank you, McDonald's. GPO. 12 minutes.
5: You waited that long?
1: 12 minutes.
5: No. I would not do that.
1: 12 minutes, and I'm like, do I go in and raise hell, or do I just sit here
5: like an idiot?
1: And I sat there like an idiot because I didn't want to go. I didn't want to go in and make a big fuss.
5: I know.
1: And so I just sat there. Listen, I not that I had all the time in the world, but you know, I wasn't really on a time frame. I actually stopped digging. You know, that I was running my excavator. I stopped, you know, and went over there and decided to go to McDonald's, get something to eat, then go back to the excavator. So I was just going back to the track. It wasn't like I was busting ass to get home or anything, but. 12. They said 3 to 5, and it was 12. I was like, God dang! But yeah. I didn't go in and act like this. A black woman attacks a white staff and faces hard consequences. Now, Lummy, the reason why I'm going to play this on Hot Mic is this bitch go like, there's a the dentist one. I think I just put it aside because I felt as if she was hot, and I didn't really appreciate her vocal fry. You know, she's like, I'm a dentist. I don't want to get a ticket. Yeah. Kind of like, you know, on Progressive Insurance, Flo's sister.
2: Yep.
1: But even when she goes and sees her sister, she's like, oh, my God.
2: I love that vocal fry.
1: So I know this has got a bunch of Fs in it and stuff, and I wanted to share it with you. We'll do that when Macho clears and then be back right after that.
8: Quite simply, you're listening to Pure Filth. And he's damn proud of it. The Bubba the Love Sponge Show returns after these words.
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0: I mean, what a great day. Oh, my God. Lots of people coming out of the woodwork, helping out the show. Like with some sentimental type stuff, as this is the last show that we'll ever do from the Nassau Street compound, as the new beginning will be, what we call it, the Bubba, we're just going to call it the Bubba compound?
8: Bubba compound.
0: That's what we're calling it?
8: Yes, sir.
0: The new studios, which are scheduled to be completely done the Tuesday after Memorial Day from the Bubba compound. But big swinging D's today. You know, Big Red, $150. John Castico, $300. Kenny Price, $250. Timothy Holm, $50. Joey Campbell in the house. Steve Mushroom Mitch, too. Buck Ahan. Of course, Glowbug starts it all off. Thank you so much. PayPal, Venmo, Cash App, all at the Bubba Army. Thank
9: you. That guy with the double Z name, we need to make him a name.
0: Steve
8: Jeffrey Kulak, $20.
0: Let me just thinking maybe that, you know, Trump being over in China yesterday, and by all accounts things went pretty well. You would think that might have shown the world that, you know, this is going to probably be, you know, maybe we can resolve this with China's help faster than Trump can do it by himself. So that would be maybe give people an optimistic, you know, opinion. Well, now gas is Brent crude oil up $2.50 to $109. $109. It was just down April 17th. So exactly a month ago, it was 82. So 1 month ago, it was 82. Today, it's trading at 109. Man, like, we can't catch a break.
8: Nope.
0: I don't think that's going to go down until this thing's over.
9: We're losers.
0: Anyway, Gavin Newsom's California spent $180 million of taxpayer money to give every prisoner a free iPad, which they can use to watch porn and chat with minors. $180 million so that every prisoner has an iPad. And then your family can load on whatever they want. I think you have to pay like to be hooked up to the prison Wi-Fi. It's like, I don't know how much it is, but.
8: Well, it's in Texas, 3 cents per text message.
9: Really?
0: Oh, it is?
8: Yeah, it's 3 cents per text message.
0: But they can communicate.
8: They can. There's a report that I was reading for that. There was a guy that sexually assaulted a minor, and he found out, he got her email and number and started talking to her and threatening her and telling her to send him nudes.
0: And he was in prison.
8: Yeah, for there you go, Gavin. Sexual assault.
9: Yeah, but they also got the guys in prison talking about what they did and telling on themselves.
0: Yeah, but I mean, you can listen to, you can be up on the phones and be up on the mail and get that. I don't really feel comfortable with every prisoner getting an iPad, especially at a tune of $180 million.
8: But I guess, in all fairness to Newsom, I guess there's 48 other states that inmates get iPads.
0: Oh, okay.
8: iPads
0: all right.
8: Too.
0: Well, then you know what?
9: I bet you Grady Judd don't do it.
0: Yeah, I bet you Polk County gives you a soup sandwich and a bologna sandwich.
9: He'll tell you. I don't even give him good food.
0: So listen, yeah. I was talking to Grady one time, and he goes, "Listen to this." He goes, "The USDA health and nutrition, like it's the 2000 calorie USDA, you know, the USDA has a 2000 calorie minimum diet. Like you need 2000 calories to be
9: healthy.
0: Well, to like not die. Like, you know, basically at 2000 calories, you're going to be skinny as hell if all you eat is 2,000 calories.
1: Yeah.
0: But 2,000 calories nutritionally will keep you alive, and you know that's it. You know, you will survive and be able to function great and not jeopardize any of, you know, kidneys, liver, heart, lungs, you know, pancreas, all that on the USDA recommended 2,000 calorie a day diet. Do you know how many calories Grady Judd gives his prisoners?
8: How much?
0: 2,000.
8: Nice. Felix, $10.
0: 2,000. He even has a nutritionalist that does, like, if Grady gets a report, because, you know, Gene, things change. Like, they'll do, like, they kind of switch it up a little bit. One day might be, like, you know, Sloppy Joe's. One day might be pizza. One day might be a hamburger and some peach cobbler. Like, you know, they change it up. Grady gets a full report, and if they go over 2,000 calories, now he said, I give them a 100-calorie buffer. I actually, about, I don't know, maybe 6-7 years ago, did a ride-along with him on a Friday night. This is, and when we went into the jail, this is, and he took me back to the, because the prisoners make all the food, the trustees, the guys, you know, Gene, that are only there like 5 more months, and they've been good for 2 years, and like, you know, you know that, you've been in jail.
1: Yep,
0: the trustees do, they're the ones that make the food.
1: Yeah.
0: And so Grady took me back there, and all the knives are tethered, like they're hooked up to cords so they can't stab each other, and they can only go as far as the table. Like they can't, you know, like if you're chopping onions or you got to chop up.
9: They don't go arm's length.
0: They don't go much farther than what you need. Like you could not stab a guy unless he was literally standing shoulder to shoulder with you.
9: On
0: you. And so he goes, so I'm telling you, man, the USDA recommends a 2,000-calorie diet for you to stay, you know, nutritionally sound, and my prisoners get as close to 2,000 as I can get them. And my nutritionalist, I get full hot on her. It's a woman. If she goes like 2,200, 2,300, he goes, they don't need those 200 or 300 extras.
8: Keith Yeager, $250.
0: FJ Bar 10, did you see that?
8: Yeah, Felix. Yeah.
0: So, yeah. So, 2,000, I mean, you know, some prisons probably have good food or decent food, and the warden doesn't really care if it's 2,500 or 3,000. Doesn't matter. And the thing about it, Gene, at Grady's, you better not skip a meal because you're not going to get.
9: You're not going to get much later.
0: Like, because all three meals don't amount to much, but they all amount, you know. So if you take 2,000 and divide it by three, what is that, about 675 calories a meal? Yeah.
8: Yeah, you'd be skinny there.
0: If you did 3 times 7, that'd be 2,100. So they have to be just under 700 calories. 700 calories ain't nothing.
9: Uh-uh.
0: And so, Grady Judd's, you know, each meal. So you better not miss breakfast.
9: I'd pay $50 for 600 calories right now.
0: But here's the deal, Gene. I'm sure that Grady has, a commissary. And don't they, like a bag of chips is $2?
9: Yeah.
0: And like, isn't everything just like
9: triple the $4?
0: That's right, because you got to go in as part of an outlaw and take care of the outlaws that are incarcerated. You, the outlaws like you that are free, have to. You guys each get assigned a certain amount of prisoners, and every Friday you got to go give them and they call it. I'm not trying to give some outlaw insider, but I just listen to Gene sometime talk to his boys, and it'll be Friday, and you have to go give them what they call their ice cream money.
9: Yeah, because you only get ice cream on Fridays.
0: So, as an outlaw, you get assigned a certain amount of prisoners, 1, 2, and on Friday you got to put money on their books.
9: Oh, we do it every month. We make sure they always got.
0: So you just
9: bucks.
0: Do it. You just do it a month.
9: We just do it.
0: Here's that Supreme Court ruling, Lummy, that now could potentially put freight companies at, you know, being liable.
8: Oh, good.
0: The Montgomery versus Caribbean Transport LLC. That's what the case, Supreme Court of the United States, that's what the case is. Oh, let me, so this
8: Boom!
0: Is, oh yeah.
8: They're two different ones. The top one is the one that the guy just smashed
0: into him. Right, right. So these are two different episodes. Yep. So this is not that.
8: Nope. They just have the same headdress.
0: This is a different, this is a whole nother footage. This is actually, I think, worse.
8: I think that one's in California.
0: Look at this, 2, 3, 4.
9: Ooh. Unbelievable.
0: And then on fire, and then goes over and takes that car out.
9: knocked the whole front end off.
0: Yeah, look at that. One dead, two.
9: Look at the rear bumper flew out between them forward.
0: Yeah. So, Gene, you're not going to tell me that this person right here is not dead right here. This person in this white SUV.
9: He died.
0: I mean, this is a semi that's probably going 50, 60 miles an hour.
9: Yeah.
0: Here we go. Ready?
8: Dead.
0: I think they ran. I think, Gene, they may have ran over.
8: Yeah, where'd the car go?
0: Where'd the car go?
9: Oh, yeah. Went right over it.
0: That one gets pushed out of the way. That semi.
8: Oh, that red truck.
9: Look at the fire. White truck.
8: They said that a lot of them, died when the car caught on fire in the second car.
9: The car caught on fire is the white one that's underneath them. Right there. See, yeah. It's getting away.
0: And then, Gene, look at this. This is some repair service.
9: Yeah, changing a tire or fixing
0: it. This is a diesel repair service.
9: Yeah.
0: That's got a semi day cab. Yeah. That's what they call day cabs when they don't have sleepers in them.
9: Right.
0: And guys just do a day route, like from here to Jacksonville and back. That would be a day route. And they just have cabs like that. So this day cab's broken. And then this guy goes and hits him. Bam, bam. Three dead. Oh, yeah, let me hear it. Three dead.
9: Yeah.
0: Three died. And then the one on the bottom, if you watch the one on the bottom, this is where he decides to turn.
9: I think it was a lady. There was a lady and an older kid and a little baby in the back seat.
0: Of that
9: white car.
0: Yeah.
9: Poor things.
0: So anyway, they're going to now start holding these freight companies liable. So this is horrible. So this woman and her boyfriend, he must have, I don't know, he must be behind it or he knows about it. But she was like a fetish chick, and people would hire her or get a hold of her on her OnlyFans account or things like that. Her name was Michela Rylaristam, and she pled guilty to involuntary manslaughter after being accused of saran wrapping a 56-year-old man like a mummy, pouring adhesive to his eyes to see. So she super glued his eyes shut while recording all of this for her OnlyFans. She was supposedly paid $11,000 to engage in fetish play with a man called Michael Dale.
9: And what does that fetish mean? I mean,
0: I want
9: to be a mummy.
0: I don't. So this guy this Michela, a married mother of three, she's got three kids and she's married, filmed the content for 4 hours as this Michael Dale guy suffocated. She allegedly wrapped him up like a mummy, glued women's boots on him and poured glue into his eyes to seal them shut. When police arrived at the scene, Dale was found with a bag over his head. According to reports, Michela's husband was aware of her activities and even helped her run the business. She pled guilty to involuntary manslaughter. She'll likely be sentenced to
8: 4 years.
0: 4 years. You know why, Lemmy? Because it's California.
8: Of course.
0: 4 years for.
9: But the guy wanted it.
8: How do we know?
9: What do you mean? How do you know? He stepped up in there and let him start rapping. I mean, you know, after the third wrap around your ankles, you just bust her in the face if you really don't want to be there.
8: Duct tape over his mouth, face, and head.
9: A girl, Lemmy. Come on.
0: Now here is, I guess this is, I mean, she's kind of.
9: He wanted it.
0: This is her and her husband. That's her booking photo right there. I just can't see how in a fetish type play you kill somebody and you only get 4 years. Even if, so you're saying, Gene, she only gets 4 years.
9: He wanted it.
0: He didn't want to die.
9: Well, you know what? Then don't play the game.
0: Well, you know, you might be right.
8: It would
0: be interesting. I think I saw a report, where he was begging to for her to stop. Is that what you're going to say?
8: Well, no, I just said they're looking through all the different stuff. They never see the request of the bag over his head that's what killed him.
0: Yeah, so, Gene, I guess in the back and forth of him hiring her, you know, maybe he wants to do a saran wrap willy or whatever, but he never wanted the bag over his head, which inevitably is what killed him. So, you know, I guess, and who would want your eyes
9: super
0: glued?
9: Things happen to stupid people.
0: Yeah, I mean, if you're rolling around in that world and you're paying, and you're rich enough and stupid enough to pay.
9: A bag might fall on your head.
0: To pay $11,000 for you to.
9: He paid $11,000 for saran wrap.
8: What you said is, so the roommate heard that the guy heard her ask to stop and even offered to pay her more money to stop.
0: Yeah, I saw that report too, and I didn't quite find it, but
9: she got into it so hot and heavy. Yeah. So the guy
0: Michael Dale Jean, he actually was saying stop after it was going too far, and actually now he paid her $11,000 to do what she was doing. He said stop, and then he offered her more money to stop, and she like you said, she was just in the moment.
9: Yeah.
0: Couldn't help herself.
9: That's right.
0: And killed him.
9: You know?
0: But 4 years ain't nothing. 4 years ain't nothing.
9: I think that's a deservable fix for that.
0: Oh, I don't. I think.
9: No?
0: I think 20. Let's say that we're all judges, and this comes in before us, you know, and Gene, here's the deal. There's no he said, she said, because she taped it. So that all you have to do is watch the tape to watch what happened. Okay?
9: Okay.
0: So you watch what happened. You see things are going good. And then you start seeing him. You know, she starts escalating it, gluing his eyes shut. You know, saran wrapping him probably a little bit more than he wanted to. And by the way, you see him agree to it. He walks in, gives her the $11,000. They probably discuss a little bit what they're doing. She starts doing it. He starts getting freaked out. He says, please stop. Please stop. She won't. I'm just throwing you all the.
9: Hold on, Gene.
0: I'm throwing you all the intangibles for you to give me Judge Gene, Judge Lummy, Judge Macho, and Judge Clem's decision. So, hey, there gets to be a point where he gets freaked out and says stop. She won't stop. She keeps on. Then finally, he says stop. I'll pay you more money. She doesn't stop. He dies. That's all of the details you need to know. The only other caveat would be that her husband was aware of what she was doing and helped her, you know, line this sort of thing up. So, Judge Gene, you know all the details, and that's the details that are on tape. That's not he said, she said stuff. You watched that. You watched all this unfold on tape. Judge Gene, what do you do? What do you give her?
9: So, me, Judge Gene, I'm the only guy that's going to give.
0: You're Judge Gene.
9: Right. Whatever. So, I got no jury or nothing.
0: Nope. This is just Judge Gene.
9: Okay, so I am going to go by the facts here, and I see that the gentleman didn't want any more, but I haven't even seen a safe word. So without a safe word, him saying no means yes.
8: Wolf, $50.
0: Hold on. Wolf Fencing, my friend.
8: Woo!
0: Thick, rugged, love him. We'll see you at the Fort Walton Beach, Big Gus Emerald Coast Harley
9: ride
0: on the, I think, 24th and 5th and 6th or something like
8: up
0: that.
8: Fort Walton.
0: In Fort Walton Beach with Justin Nunley and Florida Man Radio and, of course, Emerald Coast Harley, Big Gus's Tractors. Go to Emerald Coast Harley to sign up and be part of the ride. Austin's going to ride with us. So, Judge Gene, you know it all. You got all the data.
9: So, what I'm saying to you people out there is, listen.
0: Maybe he was saying
9: he wanted this as much as she did, evidently, and she got off on it better than him during the middle of it because she wouldn't stop when he said stop.
0: So you're saying she was like as much sexually enamored as he was.
9: Yes.
0: And she got kind of maybe in over
9: and she
0: her
9: wanted
0: head.
9: She wanted to be able to get one at the end, too. So she went and put the bag over his head. And I get it.
0: For her to get hers.
9: Right. And I get it. So I'm going to say, you know, he walked into this situation knowing that it could go south. Because when you're saran wrapped up and you can't get away, you're all about what she's going to do to you now.
0: All right, Judge Gene.
9: And you know that.
0: We got your ruling.
9: I say, you know, the little bit of a guiltiness on her part, give the court the $11,000 and go home.
0: Probation?
9: Yeah.
0: Or completely innocent.
9: Yeah. And I want the $11,000 that she got.
0: All right. So you're going to fine her. The court, Judge Gene finds that you owe the court $11,000 in restitution.
9: Yeah.
0: And you're free to go.
9: There you go.
0: No probation?
9: I don't know.
0: Yeah. Maybe. Gene says no.
9: No.
0: Judge Lummy.
8: I've been in those kind of torture things here.
9: Oh,
8: working.
9: You've been a bag over your head.
8: No, that's the thing. I've been in a torture rack that you built with a safe word.
9: I've seen a bear doing you earlier.
8: Listen,
9: signed up for that. What if it bit your head off?
8: Well, then I'm in trouble. Listen, all I know is that she's guilty. I remember how much pain I was in. Couldn't remember the safe word to get out. So, you know what? I feel bad for this guy.
0: I do too.
8: 25 years. with no terms of getting out.
0: So
8: early.
0: 25 years, no possible early release.
8: That's right.
9: So Judge, you signed up for the
0: 25
9: game.
0: 25 years.
9: You forgot the game in the middle of it.
0: Gene,
9: get out of the game.
0: Judge Gene, don't try to.
8: Judge Gene, move to California and be lenient.
0: Judge,
8: all right, I'm in Florida.
0: Judge Gene, don't try to infiltrate this other judge's ruling. Judge Macho, do you got a judgment for this situation?
1: Fry her up. He's dead. She needs to be dead.
0: Oh, kill her.
9: Oh.
0: Judge Macho.
9: He's straight out of Wisconsin.
1: Shouldn't even be here.
0: Judge Macho says death.
9: Death.
0: I'm with Lummy. 25 years, no chance for early parole. That's what I'm saying.
9: Well, I'm going to tell you something, Black Girl. You better hope it's me.
0: When we return, Lummy, we're going to try to start breaking this China stuff down a little bit. You know, Trump was in China. I think he's back now. Is he not?
8: No, I think he doesn't get back till tomorrow if he's not taking little detours.
0: Oh, my God. LM Close, Lummy, too. All big,
8: right.
0: Large. Benjamin Flakens running wild. Too large. Man, you guys are so kind. I will tell you, I've kind of like just not really thought about it, but I think maybe the last break I might get emotional. I might. I mean, you know, this is.
9: If you tell us now, then it's on purpose.
0: Well, no, I'm.
9: If you don't tell us nothing to start doing, then we'll all freak out and run up there and try to help you.
0: Gene, I'm just telling now so that you don't freak out and come up here and try to help me. I've been keeping my emotions in check.
9: I was going to cry when I walked in the door.
0: Yeah, well, I
9: don't know if it's because the place is ugly now or, you know.
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0: Lummi has to lug like 5 or 10 gallons of water from the studio garage area back out to where Baby and Hootie are in the goat area, and to make sure they have water. So it's a daily, if not couple times, you know, it's at least 3 or 4 times a week. Lummi's got to water them.
1: Do you put copper in their bucket?
0: What do you mean put? I don't understand what you're saying.
2: No, why?
1: You just get your little solid copper fitting of any kind, a little piece of tubing, a little, you know, a T or a knuckle or anything, a piece of copper, and you put it in their water bucket, and it won't grow any algae at all, ever.
0: You put it in, like in there where they drink out of?
1: They drink out of. Yeah,
0: no, I'm afraid that they'll eat it. I mean,
1: screw it down to the bucket.
2: Yeah, I don't know. Who knows? I would be pretty scared, too. So.
0: Because they'll eat shoestrings, Gene. They'll eat wire. Like I'm telling you right now, they'll eat a battery cable.
1: But this way, you know, always got to wash that bucket out.
0: Yeah, no, I didn't know.
1: Wash it every single time.
0: So if he took like some copper wire and like super glued it to the bottom of like the plastic, you know, container or something
1: like
0: that.
1: Yeah, you get a flat piece of a copper sheet and just, you know, coat the bottom with it or put it.
0: I never knew that. So copper.
1: That's what we do with our chickens.
2: Well, I got to look at this new thing.
0: I didn't. Well, Brian Lefevre or whatever says copper is a good antibacterial. Where did you learn that at, Gene?
1: I don't know. Just redneck school.
0: Yeah, where did I learned that at redneck school.
2: Trash guy, $20.
0: Anyway, we have this ongoing struggle. I need to eventually run water out there. But
2: which this guy, so Chaos Racing is the guy that gave us all that piping, too.
0: Yeah, and I might need like him to look at my soft water stuff.
2: Okay. But he just dropped off this automatic water bucket.
0: Chaos Racing. I wish I knew more about the guy. I wish
2: I know your name's Robert. But
0: Trash Guy 7420 on the Super Chat. We're killing it. I think we're doing
1: Chaos Racing. He must be all over the place.
0: Is he a racer?
2: I'm not sure. He's down in Paris. Yeah, I got his number.
0: You need to give me all of his information and his business so we can promote him.
2: We got those business cards from him.
0: Yeah, maybe write me a little something. We'll do a little something for him.
2: We'll do.
0: Now, so he brought an automatic waterer.
2: Yes.
0: For the goats, and it's just on the surface, Lummi. I'm thinking that maybe it's got a big hopper that you put water in, and then it kind of disperses it
2: in a certain increments.
0: In a certain increments, so that the goats. Now, do they drink a lot of water?
2: Yeah, the problem with it is that with the heat and everything. I mean, I would say they drink probably one of those containers a week.
0: Why? Well, I don't know what one of those containers.
2: The black container that's out there.
0: I think
2: that's about 10 gallons.
0: So you think they drink
1: The cleaner the water, the more they'll drink.
2: Yeah.
0: So let me know that copper is your way to cleanliness and antibacterial.
2: Thank you, Gene.
0: 813-90-BUBBA, 813-902-8222. 813-90-BUBBA. Yes, go ahead. You're on the air.
3: Hey, Tom.
0: Hey, Tom.
2: Tom.
3: I was just marveling at Gene's tan. I mean, he's got one of those Charlie Crist tans.
0: Tan. You do look tan, bud. You do.
1: That's because I work outside. I'm on grass.
3: Well, when your fingernails are tan. You know you got it.
0: That could be dirt from Gene. I'm just saying. He could have been wrenching on his hot rod before he walked in here.
1: I try to keep my fingernails clean, but they don't stay that way.
0: Yeah, because you're a real man.
3: I'm just talking about, I'm not talking about under your fingernails.
1: Oh, okay.
3: Your fingernails.
1: Yeah, I'm a healthy guy. So,
0: yeah. Hey, man, Tom, appreciate you. Thanks.
1: Thanks, Tom.
0: See you later, Tom. Let me, before I get into the China stuff, this CBS cameraman for the CBS Evening News, they're from Taiwan.
1: From Taiwan?
0: Yeah.
1: Where's that at?
0: You know what I'm trying to say, Taiwan. They're from Taiwan. I guess they're reporting live from Taiwan as Trump is in China, and they're doing their CBS Evening News gimmick, and the cameraman falls out. Like, I don't know if he faints.
1: Falls out. Oh, just fainted?
0: Yeah, and they're like, oh, my God, call medical.
1: Oh, wow.
4: And finally tonight from Taiwan, as President Trump and China prepare to meet, you will hear a lot about American decline and the rise of a powerful.
0: Now, is that China?
1: That's nice.
0: Or is that a futuristic look at China, or is that China? Because if that's beautiful.
1: I want to go there.
0: My God. Yeah. I don't know if you, I don't know if Americans. Yeah, I think it's allowed.
2: No, you can go there.
0: Hey, Alexa, can Americans go to China?
5: According to TripsGuard, China is open to travel from United States.
2: My business
5: but
2: partner.
5: Requires a negative COVID test for unvaccinated travelers.
2: My business partner used to go to China all the time.
0: But you kind of got a lot, like, you know, don't.
1: Well, you guys Chinese fish?
2: No, we had Chinese customers. So they'd
1: for
2: buy
1: what?
2: From us.
1: What, why did you get the right fish over here that they don't
2: well,
1: get
2: yeah,
1: over there?
2: The Chinese don't get any fish from their place.
0: Yeah.
1: What's wrong with their ocean?
2: They fished it all out.
0: They fished it out.
2: And that's all dirty.
0: Because there are so many people over there.
2: Yeah.
0: You know, we only have like.
1: What is it? The big tunas. They pay a lot for that for the
0: sushi.
1: What do
0: we got, like 330 million people in our country, and they got like 4 billion?
2: And that is China, yeah.
1: And that is China.
0: Oh, my God. Look how beautiful it is.
2: And they got big-time surveillance.
0: Oh, I heard that you can't walk anywhere in China
1: without being seen.
0: Yeah.
4: New China. The Chinese certainly.
0: Wow, look at that.
1: That's like New York City.
0: Lasker, we wouldn't even know what to do there. Here, I know what we would do.
1: I would shoplift.
0: I tell you what, and you know what? I'd put some effing duct tape on your mouth so we didn't get put in a Chinese prison for you saying something stupid.
1: Yep. Hey, Chicky, me love you a long time.
0: Exactly. Yo. And next thing you know, I mean, we're shackled because he said me love you a long time to some Chinese diplomat. Oh, me love you a long time. And like, oh, and you don't understand.
1: Hey, did you get your hands cut off there for stealing?
0: You don't understand. They don't play.
1: I know they don't.
0: I mean, I'm talking about Taiwan. I'm sorry. I'm talking about China. Like, they do not play. Do they have Sharia law?
2: No. That's Islam.
0: Oh, yeah. You want to hear this, Gene? Do you know the religion of China? China. They believe their religion is their country.
1: Oh, I thought it was the Buddha.
0: No. They believe, like, they worship the country. So they're, you know, that's.
1: Their country is their God?
0: You can't believe in God. You can't believe in Buddha. You can't believe in Muhammad. You can't believe in, you can't be Jewish. You can't be, you know, you got to be, you worship the Chinese government.
4: Is he okay?
0: Oh, hold on here.
4: Is he okay?
0: This guy falls out here.
4: Full new China. The Chinese certainly, is he okay?
0: God, look at all those containers.
1: You got to everything's full of money in there.
2: They import a lot of stuff.
4: We're going to take a quick break. We have a medical emergency here.
1: Hey, look at that train, man.
0: Look how much more advanced they are.
2: By the way, I sent you a quick little video on their surveillance cameras.
0: Look at how cleaner everything is. Everything's so advanced.
4: We're calling a doctor.
6: Call a doctor, please.
1: Boy, that fast food right there don't mess around. They give it to you while you're on the walk.
0: Yeah. So this we didn't even really pay attention to the cameraman falling out. We were more enamored with the Chinese.
1: I don't think I showed you.
0: With the sights of China. Now, what's this?
2: This is pretty much how all the cities are, all the
7: cameras.
8: Literally
7: cameras.
8: Big Brother is watching. There are literally cameras everywhere in Beijing. We are outside the Hadian Station.
0: Hold on, Gene. I want you to look. Look how this would be the equivalent to New York City, right?
1: Uh-huh.
0: And you know that there's rats and piss. And like, you know,
1: there ain't none of that here. Well,

0: The NBA playoffs are underway, and now you can trade every game on Kalshi. 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Trade on anything.
1: They say it's to make everybody feel safe. These cameras are watching every minute. They're everywhere. And while they're watching us here in China, we hope you continue to watch. Special report from Beijing.
2: I kind of think we need that.
3: I sent you just one more video on China. He goes into, like, a convenience store or a restaurant that's just run by a robot.
2: In China?
3: Yes. That's a convenience store.
4: What is that? Chinese look
1: order to a very special.
2: Oh, yeah, okay, here we go. So this is in China as well?
3: Yep.
2: Oh, Gene, you don't understand how technologically advanced they are. Like, oh my God, like they are 20 years ahead of us on technology.
1: But first, we give our food order to a very special worker. This is the Family Mart convenience store in Beijing.
2: Look how clean out. Go to a 7-Eleven in Manhattan. I'm sorry, go to a 7-Eleven in the Bronx or Staten Island.
3: Just go to 7-Eleven down the street.
2: Or just, you know what? Just go to Gino's 7-Eleven.
3: Yeah.
2: And exactly. And the concrete's all stained with gum and oil and, you know, because people, it's just not as clean as this.
1: Inside is a Galbot robot, the dominance of AI. Beijing is trying to lead the way in AI and also in humanoid robots.
3: It's humanoids. Inside.
1: This is the first of its kind for this of interaction.
2: If you this would be like you going into 7-Eleven.
4: Run around the back of that counter and see what happens to you.
2: And see, yeah, get yoked up by Robbie Robot, right?
4: And throwed like a football.
1: Want to order something? Hello, can I get a sausage, please?
5: Okay. Kaochang, 8.8 yuan.
1: This is the first of its kind, moving a little slow, but Galbot is actually in 50 different pharmacies, warehouses, handling 300,000 orders around the country. This is the first of its kind here.
2: Look at him pick up he's picking up the sausage.
3: Yeah.
1: And they say there are going to be many different iterations. The question is, it's the same thing that the U.S. is dealing
2: with. To me, it seems like it would be slower than...
4: but it's cheaper.
2: Yeah, you know what? This guy didn't call in sick.
4: That's right.
2: This guy didn't take a break.
4: No.
2: This guy doesn't go to the bathroom. This guy didn't have a smoke break.
3: You can have 24/7.
2: This guy isn't on his phone.
4: You don't hit on your wife on the counter.
2: This guy didn't have any drama.
3: Matt Hoxie, 25.
2: Oh, thank you, Matt Hoxie. How you doing, buddy? This guy's not calling in sick. This guy's not late. This guy is, you know, everything, you know, doesn't have the flu. this guy didn't have car trouble getting in. Nothing.
1: I'm
2: just thinking of every possible scenario that people, you know, that workers that work for you can come up with.
3: Steal from you.
2: Well, this guy's not going to steal from you.
1: Place human workers. Youth unemployment is increasing here, so there's a real big back and forth about how far this goes. But clearly, China wants to lead the way in this interaction. Thank you so much. Special report continues after this.
2: Ask her to get on that microphone and start scooting it.
4: Yeah.
2: Hey, Robbie Robot, I want a sausage. And you get halfway. Oh, no, cancel that sausage. And then I think I want...
4: Mustard only. Make that ketchup.
2: Mustard only with some onions. Oh, no. I mean ketchup with cheese.
4: He wouldn't understand my voice.
2: Yeah. there's American and then there's Lasker.
4: Yeah.
2: It's way different. You don't understand. Hello, you're on the air. Go ahead. 813-90-BUBBA. Go ahead.
6: Bubba, they do allow Mormon temples in China. They have one in Shanghai and one in Hong Kong.
2: All right, so you can be Mormon.
3: Yeah.
4: What's a Mormon? Is that the Pennsylvania people?
2: No, that's the Amish.
4: Amish.
2: Or the Quakers.
3: The Utah people.
2: The Mormons are the ones that have, like...
4: They wrap their head in a towel?
2: No. Mormons don't wrap their head in a towel. Like Salt Lake City and Brigham Young University and all that. They're the ones that believe in having, like, five wives, six wives.
4: They're in America?
2: Yeah.
4: Why are we joining?
2: What do you mean?
3: Why are we Mormons? Multiple wives.
2: I mean, how many wives do you want?
4: If I could give me five Sarahs, I'd be way ahead.
3: Lakeland Hoosier, $50.
2: Thank you, man. Thank you, Lakeland Hoosier.
3: Gringo Tucker, $25.
2: Thank you. Big day today, man. Huge. PayPal, Venmo, Cash App.

0: That'd be worth that.
1: Yeah, but June, you won't get five Sarahs.
2: At the Bubba Army and or Super Chat on YouTube.
3: That'd be the problem.
2: No, Gene, this is how a lot of the Mormon deals, how it works with multiple wives. There's a head wife, and she runs the show. She assigns what wives are going to be with you on what day, and she would be like, Sarah would be your head wife, and then the head wife runs the wife program. She's the boss of the wife program.
0: She gave me five ugliest women in the world, so I wouldn't touch nobody but her.
2: No. So the man runs the show, and so you select your wives. Sarah's going to have to kind of like, see, Sarah's not wired for this, Gene.
3: No.
2: So you got to find the, you know, Sarah is not letting lay in your bed with you at night, period, as she should. But if we're make-believing here, and we're just strictly make-believing, no disrespect to Sarah. But if we're make-believing, Gene, you got to get Sarah on the program, and then you pick, you know, four, however many you want, and then you turn them over to Sarah, and then Sarah knows what, you know, what Big Papa wants, and she, you know, schedules Betty on Mondays and Rhonda on Tuesdays and Lisa on Thursdays or Wednesdays, and Michelle on Thursdays, and then Sarah might have the entire week. She might take Friday, Saturday, Sunday. Huh. And then the other girls, when Sarah's with
0: it's
2: you.
0: It's pretty hard to make that all work.
2: Oh, no. Yeah. No, hold on. They make it work. No, Gene. There is a large amount of people that make this thing work. For real. But you got to have the right personnel in order to make it work.
3: Team players.
1: Jeffrey Dunn, $10.
2: So before I start the progress, God, man, what a huge day today. PayPal, Venmo, Cash App, at the Bubba Army, Super Chats, as we celebrate and actually mourn and walk away from where we've been doing content, radio, syndicated radio, podcasting, and where I lived. I lived here for 5 years, too. I actually lived here for 5 years. And my new place, I feel so liberated. Well, let me, because I have to worry about rats.
1: Oh, God.
2: I mean, you know what? My mom has been on me for quite a while because of that Nona virus or whatever, which is spread by rats and rat poop. You know, you can't keep rats out of a warehouse building in Tampa, Florida. You can't. Gene, you probably don't have a rat problem.
0: Because what I do is I catch cats.
2: Well, not only that. No.
0: And I turn them loose at my shop.
2: Well, not only that, but I don't think rats like powder coat.
0: Oh, they like anything.
2: Oh, really?
0: Yeah, yeah. They've ate a lot of stuff up in my shop, too.
2: So you just have, like, wild cats?
0: Yeah. I catch wild cats, you know, because I don't want my dogs to eat them. So I save them, and I bring them to the shop.
2: How do you catch a wild cat? They'll tear you up.
1: Get a trap.
0: Yeah, you get a trap, but you just let them loose and get out of the way because they'll get on you.
2: They will, won't they?
0: Uh-huh.
1: Yeah, but the problem is,
0: I keep food around there all the time.
2: But you got to keep some Friskies out back, don't you?
0: Yeah.
1: But the problem was for a little bit in Drew Park, and I'm not sure if they got it, but I know when I had my fish thing down there, the homeless guys were killing the cats and eating them.
2: What?
0: Wow. Yeah. I'll kill the homeless cats. I see them kill a cat.
2: Hey, homeless dude.
3: Yeah.
0: No way.
2: Did you kill my two kitties? Yeah, man, I ate it. All right, well, okay, I'm going to shoot you in the face. And when the cops come, I'm going to say, hey, you know what? This guy killed my kitties.
0: That's right.
2: So, I had to blow his face off. Like I did that one guy who was raping my sister. I ain't lying.
1: Gene, you know where they would sit? They'd sit, you know where that big lake is, that pond?
0: Yeah.
1: With the wooded areas? They'd go back in there and start the fires.
2: Now, before we get into what really happened in China, how did Trump do? Is China going to help? I think we need their help. Because here, I'm getting reports, and there was a bunch of them. I only picked one. I can find 50 of these. Trump's remarkable military failure shows the abject fiasco of his Iranian war. Sources tell the Independent that at least 60% of Iran's missiles have survived the Israeli-U.S. attacks, while the nuclear facilities remain largely undamaged. Amid a delusion in the White House, reports World Affairs editor. They're saying that Iran's missile arsenal is most likely intact and still capable of attacking American allies beyond the Gulf states 2 months into the joint U.S.-Israeli bombing campaign. The White House has reportedly claimed and repeatedly claimed that the Iran's military capacity has been decimated, wiped out. But NATO sources, now that's kind of an independent person that keeps score, said that's not true. What anybody is saying in public, we estimate that the Iranians have at least 60% of their initial missile capabilities. How else can you explain, for example, how they can continue to attack Gulf nations with missiles and drones?
1: John from Naples, $28.
2: Thank you, John. This is the latest blow to America, to American claims to have somehow won a war that has achieved none of its stated aims and shown the limits of the U.S. power at a time when Donald Trump is heading to China, hoping to be perceived as first among equals. Everybody knows that Trump and Hegseth are talking nonsense when they make claims that they've destroyed the Iranian military. The missiles are largely intact, and the top people who were negotiating with the U.S. before the U.S. Israeli attacks are now dead, so hardliners are in charge. Meanwhile, there has been no surprise uprising because the Islamic IRGC is intact and used rifles to oppress their people, not missiles. So, Lummi, they're saying here that we're not getting correct data from our president or from maybe the media, and that Iran still has 60% of its missile capabilities with the ability to be able to strike U.S. allies.
0: Trump ain't going to allow that.
2: Well,
0: us lying like that. No.
1: Yeah, I mean, I'm surprised because obviously with what we have out there, they haven't shot any missiles at us.
0: Yeah, they ain't shot any.
2: I don't understand.
1: They sent boats.
2: Where if we are as strong as we say we are, why we're just out there floating around and not having daily airstrikes? And you don't have to do a lot, but you got to keep your boot on their neck. And you know, today we blow up two, tomorrow we blow up three. Sunday, we blow up four. Monday, we blow up five. Tuesday, we blow up six.
0: Wednesday, they sign a peace treaty.
2: Wednesday, they sign a peace treaty. Right, Gene?
0: Yeah.
2: Be like, hey.
0: It's simple.
2: We blew up two
0: of your bombs don't last forever on the shelf either, so we might as well use them up.
2: Listen, guys, we blew up two of your power plants Friday. We blew up three of your power plants on Saturday. By the way, $20. Woo. How about that? Gene Lasker, Super Chat.
0: Hey, right, Snook Slayer, the outlaws are in China.
2: For real?
0: Oh, yes, sir. And every country around China, we're in every one of them.
2: Really?
0: Yes, sir.
2: Now, do they have the same logo and the same everything?
0: Pretty much, yep. It's got Chinese lettering, but not where it says outlaw or Charlie.
2: Not the two pistons with the skull?
0: Yeah, that's real.
2: Hold on. Lummi, when we go to China, we need to go to the outlaw clubhouse and say we know Gator.
1: Exactly. But what? So you're saying if some Chinese outlaws guys flew here, that you guys would be riding around with them?
0: He wouldn't have to buy nothing.
2: You'd have to take care of him.
1: I'd love to see Gene with a Chinese guy.
0: If he's got a patch on, he's my brother.
2: I don't want to see a Chinese guy here. I want to see Gene go to China.
1: Oh, yeah.
2: And go to that outlaw facility. That's what I want to see. Really? So you got what do you call the chapter and just find out where the address is?
0: Yeah. The state manager, you find out from him, the country manager, who the boss is.
2: Probably,
0: okay to come in.
2: Outlaws probably not in Russia.
0: Oh, yes, we are.
2: No.
0: Yes, we are.
2: Hey, Alexa.
0: And we're in Australia, too.
2: Are the outlaw bike...
0: motorcycle club...
4: I don't have an answer for that.
2: Hey, Alexa, is the Outlaw Motorcycle Club in Russia?
4: I don't have an answer for that.
1: Well, it looks like Gene is correct.
0: I damn right I'm correct.
2: I mean, he probably knows.
0: I almost went there.
1: They're called also the Knife Wolves or the Outlaw Biker Gang.
0: Yep.
2: In Russia.
1: Yeah.
2: Imagine how badass those dudes are.
0: that's what I'm saying.
2: For real. Imagine how badass they are, a Russian outlaw. My Lord. Gene, I'd be traveling all over the world if you got brotherhood.
0: There's some outlaws that do it. They're lucky enough to not have to work and got a lot of money in the bank.
2: Oh, my God.
0: They get to do that.
2: Oh, my God.
1: Wow.
0: Call it a gypsy tour. Go everywhere.
2: And you're taken care of, right?
0: Oh, yeah.
2: Like they take care of you.
0: Yes, they sure do.
2: Well, and now the outlaw started in America, right?
0: Yes, it is.
2: Okay, so since that, so that's, you know, outlaw, American outlaws are original OGs to these people.
0: Yeah.
2: They, you know, this, so probably an American outlaw coming to Australia or Russia or China, if you're in China, Russia, Australia, and you're an American, and you're,
0: well,
2: you're,
0: when I went to England and I got off that plane, there was nine guys with a bulletproof car, nine outlaws, and they surrounded me, and I walked in the center of them as we walked through the airport so nobody could get to me at all.
2: Ronald
1: Trahan, $20.
2: Brand new money.
0: New money.
2: And it says Gene Lasker's Ice Cream Fund, $20.
1: All right.
2: Thank you. Lummy, when we come back, we'll start breaking Trump and is it Xi?
1: Xi, President Xi.
2: President, Emperor, Supreme Leader.
0: Oh, you all.
2: Xi, the head of China, and Trump, they did a lot of talking. We did a lot of talking. I was blowing a lot of smoke up that guy's ass.
0: I like that G-ball.
2: But I really, really need their help because I don't know. I may have gotten into my little bit over my head over here in Iran. These stinky bastards don't want to give me what I want. And them having nuclear capabilities is just not going to happen. We got like 3-4 of those stories next.
5: I began to hallucinate and thought a houseplant was talking to me.
6: Prescription medication.
7: Oh, man.
6: Prescription medication.
7: Red Taxi.
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4: Fred Durst. Oh, my God. Holy story.
0: What? I got something open.
5: What is that?
0: What is that?
4: Yeah, baby. And I was like, Polly, we've just been through this a couple months ago.
5: Go easy.
6: Oh, whoa.
0: I don't even know where's that from?
5: Or
0: I don't even know where that's from.
6: Is it something playing in the back end on a
7: in the back end?
0: Isabel, let me ask you.
7: You playing in the back end?
0: Okay, I got it. That Isabel St. James that I got all racked up. Rack City. 10, 20s, and a 50.
6: That's dirty.
0: 10, 20s, and a 50. We actually, there was a story here where this girl was talking about, this was one of, I think this was one of Hugh's main chicks, the Holly Mattis, I don't know.
6: The girlfriend, yeah.
0: Well, we interviewed a girl that was one of his girlfriends, like he has like five girlfriends. And this was what, oh my God, I don't know what year it was.
6: 2009, 10?
0: And so she wrote a book about all of the real shady stuff that happens in the Playboy Mansion. I think this was before Hefner even died.
6: It was. He's still alive.
0: And so I went and got 1, 2, 3, 4 parts of this that are clean. And she lays out, man, she lays out exactly what this chick now that's, I guess, did this girl here write a book? Or did she just, this woman voluntarily got into a sexual relationship with her 85-year-old employer so that she can get famous? Now she's retelling the story on a podcast like she was an Epstein trafficking victim. I think this is, this was his main, this was Hugh Hefner's main chick. And I think maybe that's Don't Call Her Daddy or I don't know what podcast that she's on. But that's for a later day. I can't get down that rabbit hole right now. I got Tease. Oh my God, Lummy. I'm unbelievably humbled and appreciative of the Nassau studio send off. Everything from Gooch to LM Clothes to Johnny Castica to Fish on the J just came up with a hum.
6: Keith Yeager
7: to the Marshmallow Merchant.
0: Keith Yeager and now Tease at 300. Of course, all that's applicable to your barb total as well. Thank you so much. Man, Barb's going to be unbelievable this year. It's a real facility.
7: And it's cheaper, right?
0: Yeah, it's instead of 2000, instead of 2400, it's 2000. And Gene, you can include your merchandise that you buy.
7: Like
0: you can never do that before. It was 2400 straight dollars. Now it's 2000 and you can include.
7: So if you bought straight $2000 worth of merch, you'd get all your stuff and get free Barb.
0: Yeah. Yeah, and the ring.
7: And you wouldn't be giving away no money. Yeah,
0: no, I mean, so that's the way to do it.
7: That's the way to do it.
0: Yeah. Or like if you gave like $1,000 and then you got everything else in merch.
7: Right.
0: Just know that your merch number now counts.
7: Wow.
0: My friend, yeah.
7: Who thought of that?
0: And me?
7: No, you didn't.
0: Yeah, because, we're going to be saving a little money at the studios. And I wanted to give that kickback back to the people that help support us and make it easier to qualify for BARP.
7: Wow.
0: So, yeah, including your merch. So that's like super win-win. Not only are you getting $2,000 worth of stuff, T-shirts,
7: all stuff you're going to wear every day anyway.
0: Yeah, I mean, your
7: backpack,
0: knives,
7: shoes,
0: Your fragrant Bubba Alpha 26.
7: I wear that every day.
0: Shoes. You know what? I didn't put my squirt on today.
7: I smelt that when I was earlier talking to you. I meant to say something.
0: Man, that's good. I mean, do you ever get compliments on it?
7: Yes, I do.
0: Oh my God, it's such a clean smell. Bubba Army merch. Bubba Army.
7: My wife's got me down to like 3 squirts only.
0: Bubba Army shop. Bubba Army store. BubbaArmyMerch.com. Love me a Venmo gimmick. Did you see it?
6: Nope, I haven't come in yet.
0: Todd, $50.
7: Boom.
0: I don't know what. You might be able to backfill.
6: Oh, Cable Dog.
7: Cable Dog.
0: Oh,
6: $50.
0: Todd McCabe.
6: Yeah.
0: Fellow Hoosier. Thank you, Todd. Hope to see you at BARP this year. R.I.P. to your dad. He was a good dude.
7: A fellow Hoosier?
0: Yeah.
7: So he's from Indiana.
0: Yep. Him, Scotty Landers, Wags, Sulo, Gooch, Larry Plummer, Julie Caldwell.
7: How's the weather up there?
0: Of course, let me the greatest Hoosier of all, Johnny K.
6: Right.
7: I thought you were going to say me.
0: You're not a Hoosier.
7: No, you.
0: Oh, me. No, but I don't live in Indiana. These all people live in Indiana.
7: But you're still a Hoosier, right? And still, you
0: oh, yeah, I'm
7: you
0: still
7: don't
0: a Hoosier.
7: Lose that.
0: I'm still a Hoosier, buddy.
7: Yeah,
0: I still cry every...
7: When the Hoosiers lose?
0: No.
7: Like every year?
0: Nope. Well, you're very wrong on that because Lummi will tell you who the national champions this year were.
7: Who are they?
0: The Indiana Hoosiers.
6: That's right.
0: They won the national championship in football. And their quarterback was the Heisman Trophy winner. And Lummi will tell
7: so
0: you...
7: So is that some of your coaching?
0: No.
7: Well, you did coach up there a little bit.
0: Yeah. But
6: that guy's out of Miami.
0: Yeah. Oh. But you know, I do cry every Indy 500 when used to be Jim Nabors saying back home again in Indiana. Yeah, I cry.
7: I never got
0: there's
7: that.
0: Two
7: I've
0: things,
7: seen you do that before.
0: There's two things that make me cry. Back home again in Indiana at the Indianapolis 500 when they sing it, and then the movie Hoosiers. I cry like a baby.
7: Have I seen that?
0: Hoosiers?
7: Yeah.
0: You should. You know what? You probably haven't, but you should.
6: Isn't it pretty much based on Warsaw?
0: No, it's based on a town that was smaller than Warsaw, but it's based on the premise, Gene, that back in 1954, the Milan, Indiana, which was like population 600, and they actually had, like, in the entire high school, like 41 boys for the entire high, grades 9 through 12. And it was just like a really, really, really small town. And they went on to win the entire state championship back in 1954. Going against the South Bends and the Fort Waynes and the guys and the schools that
7: I want to watch that.
0: And you know, can I tell you, it would be good to watch it with Coben. Really, it's really good, wholesome, inspirational, do good, don't ever give up. The little guy can win. Like, it's, oh my God, Gene Hackman and Dennis Hopper are in it. It just really, it's, and I think, I don't know if it won any awards or not. And Gene, two guys that are in the movie are from my hometown. The number 25, Raid Butcher, he was one of the main stars of the movie. He's actually his name's Steve Holler. I went to school with him. He's a year younger than me, and he has, you know, he's the most prestigious dentist in Warsaw. He went on to be a dentist.
6: They got Academy Awards, Golden Globes.
0: Did it get an Academy Award?
6: Best Supporting Actor.
0: Dennis Hopper, probably.
6: And Best Music.
0: Wow. Gene, it's called Hoosiers, and it is just... And then
7: I will watch it with Coben.
0: Then being from Indiana too, like you know, it
7: hits home lot better.
0: It hits home a little harder being from Indiana, and I cry every time.
6: I sent you a video if you want. I don't know if Gene's seen it or if you want to look at it.
0: Hi, who's this? Quickly.
3: With a tear in my eye, I just want to say thank you to the studios and goodbye. But we look forward to going back to the regular.
0: Black to the regular. Joe the Supermarket. I appreciate you.
7: That was Joe the Supermarket?
0: Yeah. What did you send me?
7: Is he dying?
6: It didn't come through. I got to reset my computer. Hold on.
0: Oh, well.
7: Was that taped or was that real?
0: No, it was real.
7: Was he dying?
0: No.
7: He just sounds bad.
0: Yeah. No, he's good.
8: We did discuss Iran. We feel very similar to Iran. We want that to end. We don't want them to have a nuclear weapon. We want the straits open. We're closing it now. They closed it, then we closed it on top of them. But we want the straits open, and we want them to get it ended because it's a crazy thing. They're a little bit crazy, and it's no good. Can't have it. They cannot have a nuclear weapon.
0: Again, where the big sticking point is, they don't want to relinquish their nuclear weapon capabilities. They just don't. And I don't know that they ever will. And I think it's going to take China in order.
7: And what's China going to do?
0: Well, China, Gene, is the second most powerful. Well, they're the...
7: So they're going to put the boots on the ground so we don't kill Americans?
0: You don't understand. China and Iran, they play nice together. They're allies. They work together. And so there's only really two countries that Iran would listen to, and one of which is their neighbor, and that is China.
7: Oh, okay.
0: And so China has a big impact on how Iran gets its just a lot of its durable goods. Like they listen to China. China's Gene, you had to understand, China's a superpower like we are. They are a it's, you know, United States, China, Russia, like, you know, they're probably Saudi Arabia, Israel. Those are your superpowers, you know. Those are your superpowers in the world, if you will. And when you got Iran, they're not listening to us. They're not afraid of us, but they're afraid of China because China controls a lot of their economics and a lot of their money. If Lemmy, you'd probably know more about it than I do. If China shuts them off, they're really in trouble.
6: Oh, they're done. They are done.
0: Yeah.
9: China has offered to help resolve the war in Iran as Donald Trump and Xi Jinping enter a second day of talks. Foreign editor Hugh Whitford joins me on the desk this afternoon. Now, Hugh, look, there are concerns.
0: I do like that Australian accent. I do.
6: Have you ever been with an Australian chick?
0: I've never been with an Australian chick.
6: By the way, $20.
0: Or a black girl.
6: So that would be you need an Australian black girl.
0: No, yeah, there you go.
6: Yep.
0: Man, I could hit two buckets with one gimmick.
9: Yep. What China will want in return for help with Tehran.
0: Yeah, so, well, that's a good question. What's China going to want to help us? For us to, you know, for them to actually listen.
10: Sally, that's exactly right. And China is really
0: China.
10: Laying it on thick for President Trump over the course of this visit, including this afternoon. Rarely is a world leader allowed to be taken inside the Communist Party leadership's secretive compound in Beijing, where Xi Jinping lives.
0: I'm watching Macho Man build the best of shows right now. I'm watching him build it. It's amazing. Like, we've never had this type of engineer.
6: No.
0: Like, he just, oh my God.
6: Yeah, he knows next gen.
0: He knows everything. I love him. I love the Macho Man.
6: Oh, yeah?
0: Me and Gene were reminiscing about the real Macho Man. There was one time when we were really close with him.
6: Yeah.
0: And Hogan ran him off, and Macho Man told me on a phone call one day, I'm telling you right now.
7: We were Hogan's puppets.
0: He was using you. Yeah. He's going to use you as this local yokel kind of deal to do all of his dirty work. And we're like, Macho, shut up.
6: Yeah, I have that, too. I
0: know. You need to get that excerpt for me if you could, okay?
6: Yes, sir.
10: And works.
0: We probably need to make that a standalone. Give that to Gary. Have him put his AI magic on it. My God, Gary, that Tom Simon thing you came up with is just absolutely breathtaking. I love you, you red bearded son of a bitch. Is he an Irishman?
6: He's got to be.
0: Straight Mick. I love you, buddy.
10: But Donald Trump has been treated to a rare visit to Zhongnanhai, where the crucial second day of these talks are being held. The entourages are much smaller. This is much more exclusive. Deals have already been done on American beef and Boeing planes. And the U.S. president now claims to...
0: That's some things that they import from us as beef and planes?
6: Yes, and soybeans.
10: Won the support from President Xi for help to end the war with Iran.
11: He did offer, he said, if I can be of any help at all, I would like to be.
0: Eric Heary, Lummy. $40 in the PayPal. Thank you, Eric.
6: Ed he Kelly, $50. Not-
0: Thank you. Who?
6: Ed Kelly.
0: Thank you, Ed Kelly. That sounds new.
11: I'm going to give military equipment. That's a big statement. He said that today. That's a big statement. Said that.
0: So Jing said he's not given a military.
11: Strongly. But at the same time, he said, you know, they buy a lot of their oil there, and they'd like to keep doing that.
0: So Xi said, hey, we buy a lot of our oil from them, and we'd like to keep doing that. So that probably means, you know, let the Chinese tankers through, right?
6: Yeah.
10: But there are...
0: Which, that's not a big deal. Be like, hey, not only will we let the Chinese tankers through, we'll escort you. And, you know, Iran's not gonna do anything to a China tanker because... China's buying oil from them. That's money for Iran. They're going to let the Chinese tankers go right on through.
10: Concerns about what concessions the U.S. may be expected to offer in return for China's support in getting...
0: Man, hold on. Let me turn this back. Look how fancy this is. Gene, you got like $10,000 crystal covering your food.
6: Yeah.
0: Man, fancy. Woo.
10: In getting Iran to back down in the Strait of Hormuz with Beijing hardening.
0: Do they got more money than us? I think they do, don't they?
6: It depends. If you believe China or not. Some people say that China's pretty broke, and then some say that China's one of the richest countries.
0: But if you really want to get them souped up, talk about Taiwan.
6: Exactly.
0: Why? Because Taiwan is within China, but it's its own country, and they're trying to take it over, aren't they?
6: Yeah, because Taiwan has all the like AI chips and everything. They make all that stuff.
0: But they're a completely different country, aren't they?
6: Correct.
0: Right.
6: And China doesn't recognize Taiwan.
10: It's language surrounding Taiwan.
0: Do they try to go in there and boss hog, though? I mean, do they try to go in there and take over?
7: Does Taiwan get their own military?
6: They have, but we protect them.
7: We get everything from Taiwan.
6: Taiwan gives us all their technology and all their chips and everything.
0: So we are the ones that are protecting Taiwan.
6: Yes.
0: Meanwhile, China wants them, but we're their protector. But now we're over to China asking for help with Iran.
6: Yeah, because China's building these man-made islands all around Taiwan.
0: I'm watching Macho Man do his work. He's just amazing. Look at him build these shows. Can you see him build?
6: Yeah, I can do it. Yeah.
0: Dang, Macho Man.
10: Taiwan, claiming the US and China face conflict if they can't reach agreement on the island's future. Overnight, as you can see, a state banquet to celebrate the current relationship. On the menu, I can tell you, crispy beef ribs and tiramisu, Sally. And it's also where Xi Jinping told guests achieving the...
0: Now, I wonder if this, Lummy, I'm thinking. So as somebody hands Trump...
7: He just drinks it.
0: But hold on, Gene. Think about this. That's what we see.
7: Well, you're kill him.
0: Well, that's what we see. I bet you everything that I own, which isn't much, that champagne or whatever they're drinking.
7: Is something we poured?
0: Nope. It had to be screened by the Secret Service prior to handing it to him. I promise you that.
6: They reported on this. So whatever Trump drank or ate, a U.S. person touched it and made it
0: and
6: or served
0: it.
6: Yeah, so they got the bottles. They brought their own bottles. So whatever they were drinking like this.
0: So we brought our own.
6: Yeah, so then they poured this for
0: Gene,
6: them.
0: You know, can I tell you this, Gene? I know a guy that used to work in the Secret Service, and you want to hear this? No stone's unturned by these dudes. So not only that, anything that he eats or drinks may not be what they're serving everybody else, but they control.
7: It looks like theirs, but it's ours.
0: Exactly. You want to hear the other thing? We bring our own fuel for the plane. And protect it. You know, it's our fuel. The fuel for Air Force One. They'll fly in a big, a big tank full of however much fuel that thing holds, and refuel it so that they're not just getting fuel from the airport in Beijing.
7: Yeah, because they could put M&Ms in it M&Ms are little sparks.
0: Well, they could also do what your wife did and put kibbles and bits in your injectors.
7: That's
0: what I'm saying is
7: Boom, plane's coming down.
0: So you don't understand, we even ship in our own fuel for Air Force One so that people cannot tamper with that.
7: Right, because it's easy to do.
0: Yeah, and there's 24-hour... armed guard security that perimeters that plane, like 20 dudes that are around that plane, and then the fuel is guarded by like 10 guys so that nobody can write Gene stick something in it, and next thing you know they're at 47,000 feet and their motor blows because they're running, somebody watered down their jet fuel. So that's they think of everything, Gene, including probably the gas of the glass of ceremonial champagne that the president's going to do a toast to has been checked, or it's our bottle that we brought knowing that there was going to be a toast.
10: And tiramisu, Sally. And it's also where Xi Jinping told guests achieving the great rejuvenation of the Chinese nation and making America great again can go hand in hand.
9: Washed down with a few glasses of white wine and champagne. Indeed. By the looks of it, might have been needed.
10: Exactly.
9: Thanks for that.
0: I mean, she kind of looks like a Stormy Daniels, does she not?
6: She does.
0: She kind of looks like a Stormy Daniels. Yeah.
12: Diplomatic discussions between the U.S. and China started overnight in Beijing. President Trump, along with Secretary of State Marco Rubio, made the trip to stabilize the critical and
0: Gene, look at how impeccable everything is over there as far as cleanliness.
7: Oh, yeah.
6: Yeah, the air quality's not the greatest, though.
0: Oh, the air quality's bad?
6: Yeah. See how it's kind of foggy behind it?
0: Yeah.
6: Yeah.
0: Smizog?
6: Yep.
12: Complex relationship between the two countries. Conversations between the two presidents focused on...
0: Isn't Trump like 6'4"?
6: Yeah, he's 6'3", 6'4".
0: Yeah, he's pretty big.
6: I think he's 6'2", or 6'2", 6'3".
12: Trade and enhanced economic cooperation, as well as the war in Iran and the Strait of Hormuz.
13: We had extremely positive and productive conversations and meetings today. Some of the things that we discussed today, all good for the United States and for China, and it was a great honor to be with you.
12: Well, there seems to be a push for...
0: I mean, when's the last... Didn't Barack go to China? Or did Trump go to China the first time?
6: Trump went to China the first time.
0: Right, so he's been there.
6: Yes.
12: Partnership between...
0: I don't remember Bush or anybody going to China.
12: The two countries, Secretary...
0: Maybe you can Google one presidents that traveled to China.
12: Rubio says China's rise cannot come at America's expense. Let's talk now with NBC 10 political commentator Sue O'Connell.
14: Sue, a main topic at these meetings is Taiwan, of course. Can you walk us through the...
0: No. Ying said no Taiwan. No Taiwan talk.
6: Trump, Obama went. Bush, W. Bush, Bill Clinton, H.W. Bush went, Ronald Reagan, Gerald Ford, and Nixon.
0: Biden didn't go, did he?
6: No, he did not.
14: Relationship between China and Taiwan.
15: I'll do my best, right? Okay, think of China and Taiwan like a couple that split up after a brutal fight 75 years ago, and they built separate lives, but one side still refuses to accept the breakup. So that's China. And China says Taiwan belongs to Beijing and has been clear it will use force to reunify if it has to. Now, Beijing hasn't done that or moved on that because the cost of war that they may not win is just way too high for them to do.
12: So then, Sue, after the summit in Beijing, did America's position on Taiwan shift?
15: So America's position was Taiwan should not formally declare independence and China should not invade. And nobody should change the status quo by force. Now, that has not changed. But President Xi told President Trump that Taiwan is the issue in this relationship and warned of, quote, clashes.
0: So do you think that Xi may have said, you want help with Iran, we want help with Taiwan?
6: Yes.
0: And you give, I'll shut Iran down right now, and you help me with Taiwan. Mm. Otherwise, we have no deal.
16: There's no good way out of that.
6: Nope,
0: there's no good way out of that. And that's probably what happened. And it's going to be a stagmate. Stalemate. It's going to be a stalemate.
15: And even conflicts, end quote, if it is mishandled by the U.S. So when...
0: Now, let me do... We really need Taiwan?
6: Yes.
0: We do.
6: Yeah,
0: like,
6: we do.
0: There's no question about it. Like, we cannot do them dirty.
6: We cannot do them dirty. We cannot give them to China. We will be done if that happens.
15: Reporters asked President...
0: Does the president know that?
6: Yes.
0: Does every president know that?
6: Yes.
0: Okay. Even dumbass.
6: No, Biden did not know.
0: No.
15: And Trump, what was said...
0: I didn't even know about it. Because I didn't even go. I'm the only president since Richard Nixon that didn't go. Everybody else went. Ford, Nixon, Ronnie Reagan went, H. Bush, and then W. went, and Bill Clinton went, and Barack Obama went, and Trump went. But I ain't going.
16: The next five things that you touch from what I'm saying right now, whatever you touch, the next five things you touch
0: probably came from Taiwan. Yeah, I'm touching my keyboard right now. I'm touching my mouse, and I'm talking to my microphone.
16: Yep. One of them came from Taiwan.
15: Pivoted to...
0: Probably two did. The mouse and the keyboard.
16: Well,
0: and then the
16: go.
0: Computer that I'm watching all this stuff on, the monitors, my camera. Philip Vinehouse, Lummy.
6: Right.
0: I think it's... I don't know. Is that a screen name, or is that just... $40, Philip Vinehouse.
6: Dr. Remulak, $50.
0: Was that on the Venmo that
6: yes,
0: you missed?
6: It is.
0: Thank you, Dr. Remulak.
6: Chris Hensley, $20.
0: Thank you, guys. We got 57 more minutes in this facility.
6: Sam Autoglass Travis, $20.
16: 57 more minutes.
6: Gale Insulation,
0: $20.
16: Am I getting my chair back? Is it going over there?
0: It's going over there, bud.
6: It's back there.
0: Everything's going. Everything's going.
14: Well, Sue, another conflict is the last thing anybody needs. Do we know if China will help the U.S. end the war with Iran?
15: So the American readout, and that's the government.
0: You know what? Finally, we got somebody to ask the exact question we need to.
15: Government's official recap of meetings that we didn't see says that the president of China agreed that Iran cannot have a nuclear weapon.
0: Well, then it's over. They can't have one.
6: Nope.
0: That's what Xi said.
15: And he opposed militarizing the Strait of Hormuz. And they say he even floated the idea of buying U.S. oil instead of Iranian oil.
0: Oh, that's a win-win. Immediately.
15: That sounds like a win, right?
0: Yeah.
15: But the Chinese official readout doesn't even mention Iran at all. So it seems that privately Beijing is signaling alignment with the U.S., but publicly it looks to me like they're hedging their bets quite a bit.
14: NBC 10 political comments.
0: Well, what did she just say?
16: I don't know.
0: What did that bitch just say? We'll wrap up this.
6: China's going to help.
0: We'll wrap up this China stuff next. Let me. I just got. Did you just see the big Venmo just came through?
6: Carly Eastman, $100.
16: Boy, the more Chinese you get, the worse it is to see.
6: Mark
16: probably,
6: Hoyle,
16: huh?
6: $250.
0: Who?
6: Mark Hoyle. NorCal Mark.
0: Thank you.
1: Believe it or not.
17: Absolutely not.
1: Everything you heard about him has been toned down for easier public acceptance. The Bubba the Love Sponge Show returns after these words.
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0: Bubba. $100.
2: Woo.
0: So much today, man. Thank you. Last 49 minutes of this studio. Wow. Wow.
2: And then we're born again.
0: I got the merch crick. Like, can Gene move this trailer? And can Gene move that trailer? And Gene's got a trailer.
3: Yeah, he does.
0: And I'm like, oh my God. And have you seen out front? I'm like, man, nobody's really planned this thing out very well. Now we need Gene to move the gray one all the way back. And that's going to have to mean, that's going to require Gene to have to disconnect his trailer to move it all the way back at that gray one. And then I'm like, well, then how's Bobby and other people that need to get in the back? How are they going to be able to get in the back? And it's like, oh my, and then Lummy, you and I have to go. And
2: when does
0: and,
2: the big trailer leave?
0: I don't know.
2: Ain't it full?
0: My God.
2: Gotta be full by now.
0: And here's the thing. We can't pull it. We don't have anything to pull it.
2: Well, Bobby can pull it.
0: I know, but Bobby's got to pull it. But, you know, Bobby's running his business, too.
2: Oh, I know.
0: And so,
2: I think my dually could pull it.
0: I think it probably could, too. Lummy, the thing is, man, getting that thing in, making that turn.
2: Oh, that's what Bobby told me. That's going to be a big problem.
0: Yeah, it is a problem.
2: Especially for his truck because it's going to be too long.
0: Yeah.
2: Quick, getting freaked out.
0: I'm getting freaked out because Lummy will tell. Like, have you seen the front parking lot?
3: No, I have not.
0: Okay, we got the dump trailer.
3: Yes.
0: We got Merch's Mexican 96 350 with a big trailer on it. We got my truck. We got New York Greg's car. We got then Gene's on the side of the building with a trailer.
2: I had to pull straight in.
0: Okay. Gene's on the side of the building with the trailer.
2: A 24-foot trailer.
0: Then your truck's up there.
2: Yeah.
0: And then the 40-foot gray trailer is
2: right in front of me.
0: Is there. I mean, like, oh my God. And then you and I have to get a box truck.
3: Yes, we do.
0: And then by this weekend we have to not have that gray trailer in the back because Bobby needs to move the containers. Steps is going to move the shed next week sometime, but the shed has to be rotated. They cannot take it out in the fashion that it's now. It needs to be so the doors are facing the containers. It needs to be flipped so they can take it. Otherwise, that's easy to do.
2: That's not going to be hard to do.
0: The guy from Steps said it was kind of hard. So I got Jay. You know, Maria and Jay, you know, he's got a Moffitt and a forklift just right around the corner. He's bringing his Moffitt to flip the shed, but I don't think he's going to be able to get his Moffitt back there if Merch Creek wants that.
2: Yeah, you got to be careful with that because, you know,
0: it'll probably break it.
2: Yes.
0: So.
2: It needs to be jacked up.
0: It's all
2: and you put
0: coming.
2: The PVC Tarp tubing
3: Mark,
2: under it, like $100. I said.
0: Who?
3: Tarp and Mark.
2: Boop.
0: The money's coming in, and let me look at this. Now the logistics of all this is coming down.
3: T-shirt will $50.
0: We don't even have enough parking in our parking lot for all the moving stuff that we all the vehicles we need to move. So I don't even know what to do. I don't even know what to do. Like, and is she and she's texting me during the show. And I'm like,
2: Lasker's all in the way.
0: And no. Can you get Gene to move the gray trailer all the way back to the goat area? Well, I'm like, well, yeah, I guess. But that means Gene's going to have to back up. We're going to have to put his trailer somewhere.
2: Side of the road,
0: which is no big deal. And I probably need all hands on deck to help to do this. And then do you really want that gray trailer all the way to the back? Because if you go all the way to the back with it, now
2: you can't use it.
0: Now Jay can't use the Moffitt to spin to spin the shed, and Bobby can't come in and pick up the
2: At this point, Bobby could pull another box out of the way.
4: So I need Merch Crick, as soon as the show's over, you need to be right outside that door telling us what your plan is, because I don't think we can move that gray trailer. And Merch Crick, you should get your stupid ass truck and your trailer out of there. That should be on the street.
2: Nice.
4: That should be on the street right now. Like that shouldn't be right there.
2: Well, yeah, you got much of all the places to put it.
4: On the street. I just hate getting thrown curveballs when I'm laser locked on the show. We're having a great show. It's my last 44 minutes in this studio, and I'm doing moving logistics while I'm on the air. Like, come on. Like, that would be like, you know, tapping Aaron Rodgers while he's like in the middle of a 2-minute drive for the NFC Championship. And I'm like, come on now. Like, no, but like, for real. Like, for real. Can anybody see my pointer?
2: I feel your pain.
3: Could have waited till 10, probably.
4: I know. God damn.
2: Now I forget what I was going to say. It was probably good.
4: Like, I'm just so overwhelmed with all of this. I'm so overwhelmed with the logistics.
2: Could you
4: of
2: have
4: this.
2: Paid a big movement company just to move everything?
4: No, I thought she
2: Wouldn't
4: was going to do
2: such
4: that.
2: A thing?
4: She wants to save 18 cents.
2: Would it have been such a thing, though?
4: I don't know. I don't have any idea. I just know that we got so many trailers and so many trucks and so many dump trailers and so much here that we can't jam another part in here. And realistically, you know what the problem is, Lemmy? That gray trailer. That needs to go.
3: Yes, it does.
4: That needs to go. That
2: it's got
4: to
2: be full by now.
3: It's pretty full.
4: That needs to go. Like, that needs to go. And anything else that we move out to the house and from here, we can do it by some other means. But that is the problem. If we're going to keep the dump trailer, which we still need, we probably have one last load of crap to put in that.
3: Yeah.
4: If we're going to keep that, we can't have, and we're going to expect people to maneuver stuff around in the back, including pull the merch trailer out, move the shed, move the three containers. That 40-foot piece of shit
2: can't be here.
4: Cannot be here. And employees still have to park. Today is the last day. Maybe we should have done all this on Saturday.
3: I'll go pull, if you want, I'll go pull to the AAA or the lot next door.
4: On the next break, just pull your truck and then
3: I'll get Macho Man to pull his over there.
4: Yeah, everybody needs to get the hell out of here.
2: What's the Macho Man driver?
4: New York, Greg. Mustang. You need to move your truck. Car. And then I don't know.
3: We'll just all go park over there or on the street.
4: And then I mean, I gotta get that gray trailer out of here. I wonder if the box truck would pull the gray trailer.
2: No.
4: It wouldn't.
2: But Steps will pull it for you.
4: Yeah, I might have to do that.
2: They quit leaving him out because he wants to help.
4: No, he's helping me with...
2: He wants more help. He wants more. He wants to do more. He said, you tell Bubba, you know, quit messing around and call me.
4: I know, but I don't want to abuse my privileges.
2: I just told you what he told me.
4: Okay. Well, maybe I can get him to move the 40-footer.
2: Yeah.
4: Out to...
2: So he can put it on a 2-ton short wheelbase truck.
4: Do they have those?
2: Yeah, you know, like that big 700 Fords.
4: Oh, with the squatty, and they could probably get it into to our place.
2: Yeah, no problem.
4: Well, you know what?
2: Short wheelbase.
4: Let Merch Crick at 10 o'clock when the show's over. I can't figure this out right now. Do not be texting me these problems, please. Please stay off my phone unless it's an absolute emergency, like you know my mom's going to the hospital. And we'll try to wade through all of this nonsense at 10 o'clock, including involving maybe getting Steps over here today to, you know, move that to our other area. Because, I mean, or, you know, we need to jam-pack the rest of whatever goes in the gray trailer.
2: You cannot have much room left. The last time I seen it, you only had a couple of feet.
4: Yeah. So stop pack ratting, Merch Crick. Stop pack ratting. And just at 10 o'clock, be ready for us to have a little meeting. Me, Lummy, you, Lasker, Macho Man, New York Greg. I know that Big Red's coming at 1 o'clock today.
3: Mitch DeMarc's here to help Macho.
4: Oh, Mitch DeMarc, you better not be parked in that parking lot.
3: If you are, better move right now.
4: Everybody needs to move out of the parking lot with civilian cars.
2: Like, civilian cars?
4: Yeah. And then we need to figure out what we're doing with the gray trailer. I don't think Lasser can disconnect his and move it all the way to the back. I can probably get steps today, probably, Gene, to come pick it up.
2: Yes, yeah. Yes.
4: Okay. And you heard that from Todd himself.
2: Yep.
4: What'd he say? I want to know exactly what he said.
2: He said, tell Sponge he ain't calling me enough for help.
4: Okay.
2: You know, but I see y'all struggling.
4: And I
2: see you're struggling.
4: We're struggling right now.
2: And he goes, what's
4: you know what,
2: the problem?
4: The problem is it all came like crashing down today, the last day.
2: And he said, don't wait till the last minute to call me. Call me.
4: So when I call him, Gene, what do I need? Like, I need to tell him, okay, I got a 40-foot tongue pull.
2: And you need the shortest wheelbase truck to pull it, to drop it off, just because you're in a tight spot. And he'll know. He knows. He probably knows now. He's probably listening.
4: All right, Todd, I'll be calling you at 10, probably 10:15. Then let me, don't forget, you and I have to get the box truck.
2: Yeah.
4: I don't know where we're going to park that at.
3: Oh, boy.
4: Right? Where are we parking that at?
3: Good point. Might want to get that one.
4: I got to get the gray one out of here.
3: Yeah. We might want to see what Steps does when they're going to come, and then maybe we replace the box truck with it.
4: Well, we can always park the box truck outside.
3: That's true.
4: You know, and then move it in when we get stuff moved.
2: It runs good, so it can be movable at any time.
4: What's that?
2: It runs good, so you can be moving it around anywhere.
4: What runs good?
2: The box truck.
4: Oh, we haven't even got it yet. We're
2: Oh, I know you're talking about the cream machine.
4: No. That thing's pretty heavy. That's dually.
2: Yeah, oh yeah, yeah. That's pretty heavy, but not heavy enough for that truck, for that trailer.
4: For real?
2: For real.
4: That couldn't, my cream machine couldn't pull a 40-foot bumper pull?
2: Not that one.
3: Wow.
2: No. Too loaded.
4: Oh, it's too loaded.
2: Yeah. The cream machine don't have enough weight on its own frame to help support that.
4: Oh. Anyway, Dave Portnoy, he threw out, is this for real, Lemmy?
3: Yeah.
4: Let me say
3: that's
4: this.
3: That's his Twitter.
4: Let me say this loud and clear. I'll be monitoring all schedule releases, meaning all the NFL teams that releases. By the way, every NFL team, the NFL in general, released the entire schedule for all teams yesterday. So Portnoy was monitoring all the, I guess, releasing of people's schedules. And he said, if anybody who makes a joke about this disgusting controversy will be put on my list and face potential legal action, you've been warned. And then he throws the Vrabel, what's her name? Rossini. So let me, are you saying, like, is he talking about, like, why would NFL teams be talking about this?
3: Well, the Chargers, the Chargers didn't listen to Dave Portnoy because they trolled him.
4: They did.
3: I sent you their video.
4: So so he's talking about NFL franchises.
3: Yeah, I mean, some people are like speculating PR, he's saying anybody.
4: In their PR department.
3: Yes.
4: That are, is this it right here?
3: Yes.
4: All right, here we go. Now, is this really from the San Diego Chargers?
3: Yeah, this is their release video for the schedule.
5: Week 12 versus the Patriots. Conquer the cupcakes.
4: Nothing to see here. Press X to skip this checkpoint.
3: Next photo dump 1 mile.
4: What?
3: They said next photo dump 1 minute or 1 day away. And then see the New York Post sent you a message?
4: I don't know.
3: So the photo dump.
4: I know, but this is so stupid.
3: Well, I mean, all the schedule ones were. I mean, you had the Bucks using Burt Kreischer. And
4: oh, I didn't see that. The Bucks used Burt Kreischer?
3: Yeah, as a lifeguard. I didn't.
4: You didn't even send it to me.
3: Well, no, because Burt Kreischer's a joke. And he's whatever. I'll send it to you.
2: He's whatever?
4: No, I don't even want to see it. I could care less. I'm in the middle of a moving caper right now.
2: A moving
3: well,
2: caper.
3: Well, I sent it to you just
4: I'm 35 minutes away from having a meltdown. Oh, no, I'm actually having a meltdown right now.
3: Oh, no.
4: I'm having a bona fide meltdown. Is this it right here?
3: Yeah.
4: All right, well, we might as well watch it. I mean, right. Burt Kreischer, didn't he grow up here?
3: Yeah, he went to Jesuit.
4: Did he?
3: Yeah.
4: You just got a Cash App. Don't miss it.
3: Yep.
6: Come in, Tampa Bay Watch.
4: So that's Baker Mayfield, correct?
3: Joe Kaufman, $25. Christopher Ree, $20.
4: Thank you.
2: Thank you.
4: Is this Baker Mayfield?
3: Yes, it is.
6: Come in, Tampa Bay Watch. Do you copy?
7: This is Bert. Go for Tampa Bay Watch. Over.
6: Been hearing there's some tourists causing trouble down in the bay. Need you to take care of it.
3: David Baldassano, $40.
4: Who?
3: David Baldassano, $40.
7: Me and the boys are on it.
8: On it. Two redheads.

0: Carolina Panthers, which is in the Bucks division, little sandcastle, and fat ass Burt Kreischer steps on it. So yeah. Is that what they do now?
1: Yeah, it's a big joke.
0: Well, you see, well, you look up the Packers, you know, yeah. One. Some people need to help some. This guy's obviously, and it says weeks 8 and 16, the Falcons, and a guy's got a Falcon kite.
2: Cut that
0: kite.
2: Line, ain't it?
0: The Saints, weeks 15 and 18. I'm always ready. I won't let you out of my side. Cowboys.
2: That dude looks like Johnny Gilbertson.
0: A little bit.
3: Doug Clum's mistake, $25.
0: Who?
3: Doug Clum's mistake.
0: Bengals. Browns. Is that Allstott?
3: Yeah, he's jacked.
0: I like that.
3: Wow.
0: Man, he looks good as hell for being 50. Hell yeah, he does.
3: Wow.
0: Damn, Mike.
2: Damn arms.
0: Damn. Suit up, kid. Love that guy. That's supposed to be Aaron Rodgers. Probably, right? Yeah.
2: Oh, Aaron Rodgers is a Steeler now?
0: Yeah, he did last year.
2: Oh, he did.
0: Two Rams guys that are fishing.
3: No, it's Chargers.
0: What's that?
3: Chargers.
0: I'm Chargers. It's so hard to see, and they got their fishing rods tangled. Yeah. Now the Packers is theirs as stupid as this one?
3: You just saw
2: it. You see what the Vikings were in little rowboats and they're paddling and the Buccaneer was doing.
0: Now I wonder. Let me do do they have the same company you think that makes these?
3: No, it's
0: for them?
3: Usually they're like inside.
0: It's their in house.
3: Yes, sir.
0: It's their in house PR deal.
3: Yes, sir.
4: Welcome to Kicking Curds Arcade. You only have enough tickets for those cheese curd rings or curd
5: or that foam cheese sword.
6: You're like 1,000 tickets short, Tuck.
5: Not if we pool all of our tickets together, Josh. It glows. Tickets. Gonna get my dagger.
0: I don't even want to watch it. It's stupid. They got like a Legoland kind of deal. I think it's dumb as hell.
3: You're like Mikey Parsons in this little Vespa.
2: No. I bet you everybody else watches it.
0: Yeah. Whatever. Boy, this is pretty sad. So I think this is Memphis Police Department released the body worn camera from a February 26th shooting. They just released it, and it's where this Memphis police officer pulls over this suspect during a traffic stop, and the guy shoots the cop in the face and kills him.
2: Oh, bummer.
0: Yeah. Bad.
7: We got some insane body cam footage out of Memphis, Tennessee.
0: Guy died. The Memphis police officer died, man. How many times have we said there's no way? Gene, as cool as it might have been to be a cop back in the day.
2: Yeah, it ain't cool.
0: I mean, every door that
2: they just don't make enough money to be shot at all the time.
0: Exactly.
2: You know?
0: Patricia Bates.
3: Right.
0: 25 on the PayPal. We'll do a rundown of the big swing and D's today, man. What a huge day. 29 more minutes left in this studio.
7: Traffic stop that happened February 26th.
0: I mean, Gene, you don't know what car you pull over just for an innocent traffic stop that's going to end up putting you in a body bag.
2: That's it.
0: Yep.
7: Officer Torres.
0: For, $60K. Worth your life.
7: Torres Molina pulled over Donnell Maxwell for a VIN issue when Maxwell suddenly pulled out a gun and shot the officer right in the face.
0: In the face.
7: Maxwell then fled. He made the TBI Most Wanted list, and he was eventually caught by U.S. Marshals on May 7th.
0: Recently.
7: With his girlfriend, who was charged with harboring a fugitive. Check this out.
8: How's that, Jim? You got anything in this car need to be worried about, bro?
9: No, not at all.
8: Not at all? So you don't mind if I search it then, right?
9: You're fine.
8: All right, step out.
7: We got some insane body cam footage out of a friend who was charged with harboring a fugitive.
0: Nice Johnson, Lummy. Sounds like brand new money to me. Yeah. $50 bill, man. Thank you. 28 minutes left in the studio.
7: Check this.

0: I got you. You got anything in this car I need to be worried about, bro?
1: Nah, not at all.
0: Not at all? So you don't mind if I search it then, right?
1: You're fine.
0: Alright, step out. Face that way real quick. So you ain't got nothing on you, right?
1: I got a gun. It's in my mama, though.
0: You allowed to have one?
1: Yeah.
2: And so he says, I got a gun.
3: Yeah.
2: Now, usually, when a bad guy has got a gun, he doesn't tell you. He doesn't tell you. A guy that's going to shoot a cop usually doesn't tell the cop he's got a gun. Usually when a person that says, I have a gun, that's a responsible gun owner, and the cop's kind of usually at ease, like, okay, thank you. Because usually somebody that's going to shoot you doesn't tell you they got a gun.
4: No, I'll tell the truth.
2: So.
0: Leave the phone, right? Not at all.
1: Okay. You can put my wallet up on me.
0: Yeah. I'm good. I got you.
2: And I think he pulls it out of his waistband right now, and this is where it goes down. As the cop's kind of frisking him, I think the gun's in his waistband.
0: Oh, let's go have a seat real quick, bro.
2: Oh, I guess I'm wrong.
0: That vent on the door always been scratched off like that?
2: So it looks like
4: he's grabbing it now.
2: Looks like he's walking the guy kind of back to his car, right?
4: Yeah, his left hand is pulling.
2: And the cop's behind this guy. As they're walking back to the to his car, and you can see him reaching for it right now.
4: Yeah.
0: So is Miss Grace off like that, or is that how you...
2: Oh.
4: You see, when he starts to moan, because he knows he made a mistake.
2: Moments later, Officer Torres Molina was shot. He immediately called for assistance, and responding officers rushed to the scene.
4: He still called after he got hit?
2: Yep. Yep. Poor dude.
4: Yeah.
2: The suspect was later identified as Danelle Maxwell, Maxwell.
3: Lasker's there, $100.
2: Maxwell was taken into custody. Who's that?
3: Lasker's wife. $100.
4: Really?
2: Is that really her?
3: Lasker's there.
5: Hey, Sarah. I know you, don't be giving that fat ass $100. Spend it on Coben before you spend it on the fat ass. Did you hear him yell at me today? Uh-huh. Now he's wanting me to move trailers and everything? Uh-uh, that ain't happening.
2: I'm just kidding. I'm just kidding, Gene. You did good today, bud. Thank you. You only messed up one time. I feel like I'm raising a kid here. No. How sad, huh?
4: I thank God I'm white.
2: Charles Ramsey, $50 for the PayPal. Well, Gene, I mean, what does that matter?
4: I'm just glad I am.
2: Okay. Lasker,
4: I just want to say that in the last time I'm going to be in this room.
5: I'm only in the studio 25 more minutes, and just want to let you know, thank God I'm white.
2: Here's just the absolute generous people today, and this is just my PayPal. Maybe let me, you can find. Charles Ramsey, 50, niece. Thank you. Patricia Bates, 843 Bubba, Philip Vinehouse, Eric Heary, Tease, Fish on the J, LM Close, Big Red, Johnny K, Big Money, Kenny Price, Timmy Holman, Joey Campbell, Steve,
3: Todd M, $80.
2: Thank you, Todd M. Mitchell Dixon, Big Buck, Gloria Zach started it all off. We appreciate you.
3: Keith Yeager, Nikki Peeled.
2: Yeah.
3: Grouper. T-shirt Will, Dr. Remulak, Mark Hoyle, Shenanigans.
2: 24 more minutes and we're done, my friend. Let me go to words. Let me see if Merch Crick is out there and I can get some type of rhyme or reason or something. Or, you know what? I don't think I should even bother with it. It's just going to get me upset before I go on the air. We'll have our little meeting at 10 o'clock. Now, Gene, Robert Tovell, right. $20 for the Bubba move. So, Lasker, should I actually text Todd right now and start that ball rolling?
4: Yeah.
2: Okay. Tell me what to, like, you know, I don't even know what to say.
4: He loves you, man. And you're his good friend. What do you mean?
2: I don't want to take advantage of him,
4: though.
2: Tell
4: him, hurry to get, we're not taking advantage of him.
2: Okay. We pull our own weight with him. We do good. All right, let me get a hold of Todd. We'll do that next. And we'll, you know, hey, at the end of the day, man, this is our next to last break at this studio. I said Charles Ramsey, didn't I?
3: Yes, you did.
2: Thank you.
6: Automatic microphone shut off. Engage.
7: Why? What'd they do now?
6: Bubba the Love Sponge Show returns after these words.
7: I thought the fat one didn't really talk that much.
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0: Todd Steps on it. Jeff Yoakam, Lummi, 20. Woo. Thank you. Cannot think like from Ellen Close and Kenny Price and John Kostika and Big Red and
1: Mark. Don't worry about Lasker giving you $100. He said, no, horn no, for him.
0: Gene Lasker. Let me just say this right now. Let me just, everybody shut up, okay? This is not for Gene Lasker. This is for...

0: Love her. You talk about just an absolute blessing of a woman. Not only, Gene, not only did you get the unbelievable attitude, takes care of you. Back when you were fat, she put your socks on for you. I mean, I'm sure you're. I'm assuming, Gene, that one of the luxuries
1: she got us back together.
0: Yeah, she did. I think she talked to you and said, "I was told."
2: Now, Dana Crest, 25.
0: Let me tell you what I was told. That she talked to you and said, "Gene, he's been your friend for however many years. Friends go through different, you know, spats and what have you. It's a shame that you two guys aren't friends again." Something to that effect.
2: This is Herpes, 25.
0: Is that true, Gene?
1: Yeah.
0: And she's just. Oh, my God. Not only do you got a hell of a woman, just a great mom, but she's beautiful. Like, you know, to the point where people would be like, man, what the hell's that going? What the hell's that going to be? What the hell's going on here? Right?
1: Yeah.
0: Peter Motherway, 25. It's coming in strong, man, and I'm getting a little teary-eyed. We're going to be okay. I mean, you know what? I apologize to anybody that I flipped out earlier. I'm in here trying to, you know, it's a very emotional day for me. I've been really, really, I've had my big boy pants on, but I've been here for 15 plus years. This is my studio. You know, Craig and Danny took a year to build this, and the great Thomas C. Cox wired it all up. And, you know, I lived here for 5 years. It's very much an emotional roller coaster in conjunction with trying to get everything out of here. Let me now is reporting that we've had a total of over 15,000 pounds of stuff that we've thrown out of here. And this has been what I actually lived here for 5 years. And it's an end of an era, but it's a fresh start. You know, oh my God. I don't know who this sounds like. New money. Love the show since 1995. Danny Torkuka? Torluka? PayPal, Venmo, or Cash App. All at the Bubba Army. Dan Torchia. $100.
1: Gotta be new because we don't play with that name.
0: Oh, yeah. Torchica. Hell, that's new money, Lummy. That's a brand new $100 bill.
2: Thank you.
0: And so, you know, I've never known, like, for the past 15 years, including living here. And then, you know, we almost got kicked out of here. Chris Larios to the New Beginning and Gene Lasker, $100. Uh-huh. Chris Larios. Hope he's not related to Pete because he's a piece of shiz. Nobody even knows that. He is a piece of shiz. I brought him down from Chicago, gave him a job back in the old 98 Rock days. Then he flip-flop applesauce on me. Daniel Triaga, $50. Oh, my Lord. Thank you. Please, guys, stop.
1: No, don't. I mean, don't listen to him. He's going crazy.
0: It's uncomfortable. I'm just feeling.
1: No, we're going to be off for a whole week next week.
0: That's true. This is all for next week. Yes, you know what? You're right. Thank you. Thank you so much. Listen, you can't have sex with dogs. You just can't. You can't have sex with dogs, videotape it, and then put it up on some porn site because you want people to see that you're, you know.
1: Oh, a real animal dog?
0: Yeah. Your white trash. Your white trash. Your white, no. Four-legged. Yeah. You know.
1: Like furries.
0: You cannot have
1: sex. She's a furry herself.
0: Bestiality is illegal.
1: Yeah. It'd be bestiality doing her.
0: You can't. It's true. Whatever guy bolts up to her should be arrested for bestiality. She
1: Look
0: is.
1: At that mug.
0: Well, this is the girl that taped herself having sex with dogs, and this and the local police agency, and her boyfriend are living in this trailer at this campground, and they went and tracked this bitch down
3: the internet
0: and gave her the good news. She has no idea what's happening. She's still in like in her night robe, and she's like,
4: "It's happening. We're gonna explode."
5: The focus shifts to the true victims. These animals have.
0: I mean, kind of a nice looking sheriff there,
2: not
0: huh?
2: Bad, huh? Yeah.
5: No voice to tell their story, but the forensic evidence found.
0: Hey, Sarah, if you can handcuff me any day. Sorry, Sarah.
5: Found on Miller's devices will speak for them in court. The betrayal of a pet's trust is a detail that haunts even veteran
4: investigators. Which website was that? It was called Luxure. When they said
0: the website, I think is called Luxure, is what they're saying.
2: I wanted
4: these two.
0: You know what? I don't even want to Google it.
2: I was about to, but I may not.
0: I don't want that website on my servers anywhere. So just take it. I guess it's called LU.
1: Here. How does PETA put up with that?
0: I don't know. I don't think they do. I think PETA might. B-L-U-X-U-R-E. Don't go there. Don't go there.
2: Top contender, $20.
0: You don't want your browsing history to go there. Because I don't know. Is it illegal to watch it?
2: Yeah.
0: I mean, I know it's illegal to make it, but is it illegal to watch
2: it? If you watch it, that means you download it. That means you are in possession of it.
0: Yeah, that's true.
1: If they were kid touching, you watch it.
0: You're right. So you don't, even though you don't do it, if you're, yeah, you're probably right. Bestiality would be the same as kid touching. So just don't.
4: It's called lecture. When they sent these to you, what did you do at that point?
1: Practice.
4: Blocked
1: it.
4: Them. I immediately blocked them because I was like, I don't want to see this type of stuff.
0: What do you mean? You did it. You
4: charge for possession of BC.
5: The gravity of the situation finally begins to sink in.
0: The officer needs to go a little bit easier on the dark eye eyeliner. She looks like a raccoon.
1: Yeah.
5: The robes.
0: I mean, she's pretty and all, and you know, it's kind of cool that she's a sheriff and even hot, but my God, look like. Like two raccoon eyes there.
5: Campsite are traded for handcuffs and a patrol car. In the eyes of the law, the evidence gathered from her own digital accounts is more than enough to justify this high-stakes arrest.
4: So anything like that? Okay. So there were some videos of her with the dogs.
3: Videos, I mean, she is talking about the dogs having...
5: Cases involving animal...
0: So I guess she also had... Oh... I guess they're talking about his girlfriend, which is the world girl we're talking about.
5: Cruelty of this nature spark intense public outrage. This arrest sends a clear message. The internet is not a safe haven for depravity. Law enforcement and tech companies are watching, and they will intervene to protect the vulnerable.
3: Sure. Okay. I mean, that's reasonable. Mm-hmm. Yeah. Do you know why she would be having sex with your dogs?
6: No. Not at all.
0: Now, did he not know about it?
2: Doesn't seem like it.
0: Is she, like, having sex with these dogs and...
2: His dogs. Victor Richo, 25.
0: And... He doesn't know about it.
2: No.
0: Johnny Costica, another 100, saying farewell to the studios. Exactly 3 to 4 more minutes left,
2: Jersey,
0: and we're done.
2: Jersey Owl, 25.
0: Thank you, Johnny K. Steel Slinging Man to new beginnings.
2: You gonna burn out the horn before we leave?
0: Good luck. I'm gonna do the horn until we have no more, until it loses pressure. Danny Chorchia, another $100 for Gene Lasker. Love you, Sarah.
2: This would be a little crappy way to find out your girlfriend or fiance is cheating on you.
0: Yeah, you're in a squad car, and you know usually it'd be something that you did wrong, but instead they're giving you the good news. Hey, Fred, yeah. Listen, you're not in trouble or nothing, but we're just telling you why we're taking your girlfriend or fiance to jail. Okay, what did she do? She posted sex with your dogs and then posted them on this website.
1: And they kissed you.
0: Yeah, then you probably had sex with her that night
1: with by proxy
0: with Rover's remnants. Say it.
3: Odd. Incredibly odd.
5: Brittany Miller now faces the full weight of the justice system. What started as a social media post ended in a total collapse of her life. As the investigation continues, the community is left to wonder how such darkness could exist in plain
1: sight.
5: Maybe
1: it was an accident.
0: What do you mean an accident?
1: Well, she was eating a peanut butter sandwich and some of it fell on her crotch and then the dog started licking.
7: She was having a peanut butter sandwich. Listen, I'm going to defend you, sweetie. This is how this is how it's going to go, okay? So you're having a peanut butter and jelly sandwich, okay? Uh-huh. Just listen. Just follow my way. And all of a sudden, Rover's over there just, you know, trying to bag it and everything like he always does because he thinks he's going to get himself a Scooby snack. And, you know, dogs love, let me tell you something, dogs love peanut butter.
1: Oh, yeah.
7: When my King Corso's 90 to calm him down, I get one of those Kong balls. I put some peanut butter in it. They go for hours. They just love the hell out of peanut butter. So you had this peanut butter and jelly sandwich, okay? Uh-huh. And then it fell in your crotch. And the next thing you know, Rover's in there just going crazy on the peanut butter. But, you know, you didn't know.
1: You wanted him to have a snack.
7: Yeah, you wanted him to get him a Scooby snack. And, you know, and he's like, well, seems to be eating it right on my crotch here. Ain't really a big deal or nothing. I ain't trying to, you know.
1: We'll get a 2-for-1.
7: I ain't trying to bolt myself up to it or nothing, you know.
0: No, Gene, I think she, oh, my God. Another 100 from Buck. Thank you, Buck. I love you. And your wife. Love her naturals. Joseph Telsica. Oh my God, another 50. Please stop because I'm not going to have enough time to thank you all. So, no, Gene, I think the cops could potentially say, okay, listen, we know that some peanut butter fell on your crotch and Rover went a little crazy. Rover's remnants. We get it. I get it. We get it. No big deal. Accidents happen.
1: But then she stuck her finger in the butt.
0: No, Gene, she actually, I'm assuming, like, got on all fours.
1: Oh, and got the knot.
0: And yes, Joseph Telsica, another 50.
1: I wonder if a dog would get stuck on a girl like it does on a dog.
0: Yes, it does.
1: Oh, wow.
0: It does. And so they start, the dog instinctually mounts up. And then if you know anything about dog and dogs mating and breeding, the dog's penis gets like very, like a big knot in it, and they can't release. They can't until that knot calm, until they like get unhard.
1: Right.
0: And then it falls out, and they're just animals. Like they're breeding as animals. That's the way animals do it. Dogs are supposed to screw, you know, have sex with dogs. Not, that's why it's illegal. You can't have sex with your dog. He's going to knot you. And then he can't get out. Then he's trying to get out, and he's scratching you all up and everything. Right?
2: Yeah.
0: Can't have sex with dizogs. And I ain't talking about the ugly girl you meet at 3 o'clock at the Dallas Bowl that's 300 pounds.
1: All right. Wake up in the morning, cut your head off.
0: Joe Telsica. Big money today. 3 donations. My buddy Buck, a couple hundred deep. Another Dan Torchia.
2: Greg Midnight Sun, $50.
0: Thank you, Greg Midnight Sun. Johnny K, a couple different times.
2: Oh, I was trying to look up.
0: Daniel Triagod. Chris Larios. What's that? Peter Motherway. Jeff Yoakum. Charles Ramsey. Niels Johnson. Patricia Bates. 843 Bubba. Philip Vinehouse, Eric Heary, Tease, Fish on the J, LM Close, Big Red, Kenny Price, Timmy Holman, Joey Campbell, Steve Mushroom Mitch, another one from Buck, Gloria Zach. How about that, guys? We love you. We appreciate
2: Jordan Brock,
0: you.
2: 25.
0: And thank you so very much.

0: racked up and pretty much paid our bills for next week. Let me payrolls on them next week.
1: Woo.
0: Love you guys. I love you, studio. I'm going to be sad to see you go, but I'm excited on the new beginnings. I'm just worried about the move. This is for you guys. I'm going to run the horn until it's dry, and that's when we'll say goodbye.

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0: Thursday, May 12th, 2026. The Bubba the Love Sponge Show. This show is definitely under duress, or at least I am. Love me, this would definitely be... Damn it. I had it all ready to go. All right, hold on.
1: Oh, no.
0: Definitely that.
1: He's slowing down on the backstretch.
0: I have been fighting this kidney stone since yesterday. So 2 days ago, so it would have been Sunday. Sunday, because I've gone through, by the way, hi. Hello, everybody. How you doing? Dr. Dan Diaco, Lummy, myself, Gary Cantrell, and Macho Man. Gary Remote, everybody else in our third to last day at this particular facility.
2: I was sad pulling up.
0: Did you see it? It looked like like it's closed permanently, like it's been shuttered.
2: It's like Tampa after the hurricane. You know what I mean? Like everything's just quiet and dark and.
0: Is it the Minions? Is it the Minions movie where the guy lives like in a big mansion, but it's really dark and it's all like all the shutters are closed? That's where the Minion. I think.
3: Yeah, he doesn't have like a huge. Yeah, but it's kind of dark in there. That's one of them.
0: Yeah, we're darker than we've ever been. I mean, we are moving out of this place. Everybody has been really, really busting ass. You wouldn't believe it. And, you know, we hope to be completely out of here. Well, we're paid until June 15th, but we hope to be broadcasting. Not to get too distracted, I almost called you at about 3:30, 4. I almost called you about 3:30 and was going to have you put a best on, either.
3: Because of the kidney stone?
0: So this effing kidney stone. So I've had 14, 15, 16 of them. So, like, Dan, I don't know if you've had 14, 15 episodes, from your body. But, like, when you've had that many episodes on the same reoccurring health issue, you kind of start knowing your body, for lack of a better term. Like, you kind of can figure it. Yeah. I mean,
2: you've lived it a few times.
0: Yeah. And, like, so, I mean, there's probably something maybe health-wise, or maybe not even really necessarily health-wise, like just something that's happened an exorbitant amount of times in your life.
2: AFib.
0: That you can completely predict what's happening, how long it's going to last, and what the outcome may or may not be.
2: Yeah, atrial fibrillation. I go into it sometimes.
0: Do you
2: I can
0: really?
2: Feel it. Yeah.
0: Oh, okay. Oh. I never knew that.
2: Mm-hmm. My dad and my mom had it.
0: So, well, your mom still
2: has it.
0: Right.
2: So, my dad had it. My mom has it.
0: So, you know, like, you just know.
2: Oh, I know.
0: And,
2: I can tell.
0: And the first time I got a kidney stone, I've only been to the hospital 2 times. And it was one the very first time I got one because I didn't know what was happening to me. I thought I was having a heart attack. And then the only other time I went to the hospital is when I came here one more. Let me, I think you might know. I think it was me, 25.
2: When you thought you were having a heart attack, Bubba, did they like do the full court press?
0: No. They took me to that, I think it was called Edward White, the little known hospital in St. Pete, because that's where I was closest to. I was at Tyrone Isuzu. Doing a gig. I was doing a gig.
2: Oh, you weren't even home.
0: No,
2: on location?
0: I was on location for the power pick. And so I got done doing my last call in. I was supposed to be there noon to 2. I did my last call in at 1:30. You know, it's like basically, 93.3 FLZ, Bubba the Love Sponge, live from Tyrone Isuzu. Come out and see the boys. They're slinging big deals for you. The Bubba truck's on display. As a matter of fact, the Bubba truck is for sale. If you want to come and buy it, like you can buy it right out from underneath me. They'll make me a new one. That's right. You can drive the same truck that I did. It's lowered. It's slammed. It's got neon. It's got a system in it. You know,
2: what's slammed mean?
0: Down to the ground, lower.
2: Oh, okay.
0: You know, it's slammed. It's got a system in it. It's got badass rims, and you can buy. And they would like go $5,000. They let me drive a vehicle for 4,500 miles, and then they would sell it for $5,000 more than sticker because it was the like I had the Bubba Rodeo and the Bubba.
3: It's pretty pimp.
0: So anyway, I was doing my last call in, and they always taped it. like Hawk Harrison would be like, Hawk Harrison on 93.3 FLC, we're going to throw it out to Bubba. Bubba's at Tyrone Isuzu. Bubba, take it away. Well, I'd already, I'd be like, thanks, Hawk. That's how you would tape it. thanks, Hawk. That's right. We're live. And, you know, my spiel. Well, but I still had to stay another 30 minutes.
2: You taped them and then someone would, like, run the tapes in?
0: Yeah. No. We taped them over the telephone.
2: Oh.
0: That's when we had landlines and you had really good, you know, like landlines sounded studio quality compared to cell phones.
2: So you'd call in tape and then they played the tape?
0: Yeah, but the DJ would set it up as if it was live.
3: I sent you the Bubba truck.
0: And he would run a music bed underneath it. You know, realistically, I'd have to go hide in the boss man's office because you didn't want people to know the gimmick. So I would, like, you know, act like I'm in the office, you know, and so they didn't see that me because they would pipe the studio. I mean, they would pipe the station throughout the whole entire dealership. So if they just saw me standing around, but saw me live on the radio, they would know that I wasn't really live. But if I was, you know, hiding in the boss man's office while I'm doing these call-ins, then after the call-in, walk out like I just got done. You know, it's pro wrestling. It's theater of the mind. What is this? Let me.
3: That's your book.
0: Oh, there you go. Yeah. And that's how I was laying. I was laying heavy. Not that I ain't laying heavy anymore right now, but anyway, this was one of my trucks.
3: Look at that.
0: Yeah, whatever.
3: $5,000 sticker.
2: Wow. I love that truck still in circulation.
0: I don't know. You know what would be interesting to see where that truck, it's probably in a junk, you know, it probably has been crushed.
2: The thing was low.
0: Yeah. Oh, yeah. It was low. Yeah. It was lowered about 2 inches, 2 to 3 inches. Look at that black guy. He that black guy wants that truck so bad, he can't help it.
4: I'll be like, bro, what? Where did he get?
5: That's random.
0: I
5: think it's a good looking vehicle. That's unreal. I'm like,
0: man,
5: that's tough.
0: Yeah. So, anyway, I was talking about my first kidney stone episode. I'm there doing this call in. So I get done and I go to the boss man. I said, I don't feel good. I don't know. I don't know what's happening to me, but I don't feel good. I feel like I am, like, constipated and I have these unbelievable constipation pains in my lower abdomen. And it's some of the most worst pain I've ever had in my entire life. And the guy's like, well, what do you think? You think you should go to the hospital? I'm like, I don't know. I said, listen, so you know how, like, I don't know if you, Dan, have a private bathroom that's not open to the public, but, you know, like a lot of car dealerships, the general manager or the owner, they have, like, their little private bathroom that's not, you know, it's not open to the people that are in the showroom.
2: Well, it's nice to have that.
0: Yeah, a lot of people do. And so he goes, listen, go back to my bathroom. You know, because the other bathroom, Lemmy, was open to the public, and they had three stalls and two urinals for the dudes. You know, like, and I'm in there going, yeah,
2: making all kinds of noise.
0: And I mean, you know, I mean, so he goes, go in my bathroom. I said, I think I gotta, I'm constipated, and I think maybe I gotta go to the, you know, gotta poop. He goes, well, okay. Well, you don't have to do any. I mean, you're done with your call-ins. You just got to hang out for 30 more minutes. You know, and hand out koozies and bumper stickers, and you know, take pictures of people and stupid stuff. And I go, okay. Well, you know, I've done my call-ins, so you know, I'm almost. And he's like, listen, just go to the bathroom. So I go to the bathroom, and I'm pushing so hard, and I mean, I'm pushing so hard, and I cannot nothing. Like, because you know, if you don't got to poop. You know, nothing's going to, regardless of how hard you got to push.
2: You're just going to end up blowing over.
0: Blowing out your rectum. Is that called your rectum?
2: Yes.
0: Kind of want to mess, you know, technically, you're Dan's a doctor.
2: Blow out your rectal sphincter.
0: Yeah, blow out
2: anal
0: my
2: sphincter.
0: Thank you for giving me the clinical version of that. That covered our ass. Thank you.
2: Pop that valve.
0: So I'm on the verge of popping my valve, and I just, nothing. So I try to wipe. There's nothing there. There's absolutely nothing there. I pull my pants up, and I start getting. Now, if you look at kidney stones and you, like, Google the symptoms of kidney stones, one of the things is you get nauseous, and you sometimes will start overheating. And so I got, like
2: diaphoretic, like sweaty, yes. like heart attack sweaty.
0: Yeah. So I got real, like a real cold sweat all over me. I'm
2: sliding off the toilet.
0: When I pull my pants, yeah, kinda. But when I pull my pants up and
2: ice skating rink,
0: and I'm like completely drenched. I feel like I have to puke. And I do not know what's going on. Now,
2: by the way, having to poop and puke at the same time is the single worst human experience.
0: Yeah,
3: it is.
0: It is. And so now listen, in 1989,
2: didn't have technology for that.
0: In 1989, when I was at San Antonio, I had an emergency appendectomy where my appendix burst on the operation table.
2: Oh wow!
0: So I was actually, but listen, appendicitis in heaven is kind of similar to a kidney stone.
2: Oh, I know. It's very similar. It's a very similar pain.
0: Yeah. See, now I don't know.
2: It's deep and it's low and it's you can't tell what's going on.
0: Are they similar in where they're at?
2: Well, the nerves that cover them are similar.
0: Yeah. So I knew it wasn't my appendix because I already had it taken out. So I know it wasn't my appendix. So I get up out of the private bathroom. And I start walking to the boss man, and I faint. And I've never fainted in my entire life. I have never
2: fainted.
0: I have never fainted in my time. And to this day,
2: have you fainted ever, Lummy?
3: No, just getting choked out. That's about it.
0: Yeah, no.
2: But you never like spontaneously just like drop like a goat that's scared.
0: I did. No, I did. And it's the only time in my life ever, even. Before that or after that, I've never fainted ever in my entire life. So I don't even know what that means. Like, I don't even know what a faint.
2: Did you hit your head or anything?
0: No. So I'm in his office and I go to sit down on his, like, he had like a love seat. He goes, just sit down for a little bit. And I, as I'm kind of sitting down, lose my balance and fall over.
2: Oh, wow.
0: And so.
2: So you weren't like in a paved hallway.
0: No,
2: you
0: were, I was actually.
2: You were in a comfortable area.
0: I was in a carpeted area in his office, and he had. And I was making my way to his. You know, I was attempting to sit down, and at that time, I kind of lost my balance and fell over. And, you know, I think I was out maybe like 5 seconds. Like, I mean, I quickly.
2: Just to reset?
0: Yeah. So he goes, listen, we're calling the ambulance. So they call the ambulance, and the ambulance shows up. And I guarantee you, because they probably don't have archives back from them, but Channel 10 actually reported that I had a heart attack.
3: Oh, no.
0: Because, next thing you know, the ambulance is showing up, and they're putting me on the gurney and loading me up, you know, to take me to the hospital. Because they think, you know, listen, you see a fat ass that, you know, falls over and is clammy.
2: No, you run. It's an emergency. You have no idea what it could be.
0: Well, not only that, but the first thing people are going to think is he's having a heart attack.
2: Right.
0: He's a fat ass.
2: Were you at your peak?
0: Yeah. Oh,
2: really?
0: You know, I was probably,
6: I was probably
0: 350, 400 pounds. You know, so I was, yeah.
2: So the paramedics were really happy to see you.
0: Well, yeah. So, well, they kind of marked out a little bit because they got bubble the love sponge. You know. So, they take me into Edward White Hospital, and they haul me in and they're doing my vitals and everything on en route and running an IV and all whatever they do in the ambulance, and they kind of quickly determined, Dan, the EMTs determined that it's not a heart attack. I guess, you know, the stuff that they hooked me up to. They could.
2: EKG wasn't showing it. Yeah,
0: they're, right. So they ruled that. When they came and picked me up, the owner said, "I think he's having a heart attack." And I'm like, "I don't know what I'm having, but I have the most unbelievable pain." Well, so when I tell them where my pain is, they're like, "Well, that's not heart attack related. Like, you know, that's." So they hooked me up with those little things on your chest, those little
2: electrodes.
0: Yeah, and
2: for EKG.
0: Now, would that show you if you're having a heart issue or not?
2: Well, sometimes an EKG will show changes during a heart attack. You can see ischemia with ST drops or
0: so. I mean, these EMTs knew that by the time the 5 to 7 minute transport, they're full lights and sirens. Bubba Love Sponge having a heart attack. And that's what everybody at the dealership thought. So somebody called Channel 10 and tipped them off. And then Channel 10's outside the Edward White Hospital saying Bubba the Love Sponge currently just got rushed into the hospital. Rumor has it, or we don't know, but there's conflicting reports that he might be suffering a heart attack.
2: They're doing live remotes from in front of the hospital?
0: No. This was on a Saturday, and they did like I think they used to do like a noon, maybe a noon, or like a, I don't know. It was on TV. No, it wasn't a live, you know, like, but somebody.
2: Yeah, cut to the reporter who's in front of the hospital.
0: They went out and taped a segment in front of the hospital that they ran on the news.
2: Wow.
0: And by the time I'm in the hospital, I'm watching it. I'm like, I'm not dead and I'm not having a heart attack. So as they're transporting me, they quickly kind of determined, Dan, they rule out a heart attack. I guess they can. They rule it out, so they take me right in, so that it's kind of less of an emergency since it's not a heart attack.
2: So you see the difference in their speed and their sort of like intensity?
0: I can hear like the main EMT, and he's the one that's calling in information into the hospital, and he go, you know, they. Like the first like 3 minutes while they were checking me for a heart attack, they were really, really working hard on me. And then after like minute four,
2: the urgency left.
0: Yes. They're like, it's not heart related. It's not. So
2: you know, D5W
0: start a ringers with a D5W Dixie on emergency 51. It didn't matter if a guy chopped off his arm or he had a scraped elbow. Dixie always said that the doctor said, doctor's saying run a ringer's lactate with a D5W, which I don't even know what that is. But Dan, a bee sting to a beheading always got the ringer's lactate with a D5W.
2: Well, I've used ringer's lactate literally thousands and thousands of times. I've never, ever, ever used D5W.
0: What
2: it's 5% dextrose in water. I don't know why you'd ever give it.
0: But that's, man.
2: It's like sugar water.
0: That's what everybody got, sugar water.
2: I don't know why.
0: If you go back and watch old Emergency 51's videos, everything got a ring. Everything started with the ringers. They would even shorten it to a ringers. Instead of a ringers lactate, they go, go ahead and start a ringers with a D5W. So, I don't know. So, they pull in, and they take me, and they do a CT scan, and they determine that it's a kidney stone. So, they take me up, and they first check my insurance, and I have really good insurance.
3: Of course
0: they
3: do.
0: Yeah, I got that J-Corp, iHeart, Clear Channel. You know,
2: so they didn't make you wait in the lobby?
0: No, they want to get you in a room, start racking up the rate. You know
2: right,
0: that.
2: Start billing.
0: They don't want you to be waiting. Mm-hmm. Waiting means they're making no money. They want to give you $30 Tylenols and $50 ringers. They want to give it all to you.
2: Right. So $600 tests.
0: Yeah. So they run me through a CT scan, and then they take, you know, that the thing, Dan, that they use for women on babies to ultrasound.
2: Like, oh yes.
0: Mm-hmm. So they do an ultrasound, and I've later been told that an ultrasound and a CT scan's a little redundant. Like, you don't need them both.
2: Well, CT scans like are good for, you know, sensory scanning, saying like, okay, this guy's got a hot belly. What's going on? Whereas if you know what the problem is, the ultrasound gives you sometimes a better focused exam of that organ.
0: And they're trying to rack up the money.
2: And yes,
0: of course, I got great a couple insurance. If I'm homeless, they're just saying, wait, buddy, just ride it out. Hook you up.
2: Punch
0: to
2: you
0: an
2: in
0: IV.
2: The back. Does that hurt? Does that hurt?
0: Punch you in the back as they're kicking you out of the hospital, because they know they're gonna. You know, I think, you know, they have to treat you if you walk into the hospital, but it's a whodunit on who pays. I mean, if you're homeless, I think you got to try to. Do you eat that cost, Dan, at the hospital, or do they try to get the government to pay?
2: They don't eat nothing. Dude, every time they get bilked by a patient, they get money from the state or the federal government.
0: There you go.
2: So that's why.
0: But they like that good in. They like that Aetna money.
2: Oh, they do like the Aetna money, but you know, they liked it when you had COVID because that was another ticker. You know, illegal aliens were getting extra money, more than even indigents in town.
0: So they put me in my own room, private, of course, more money. And then they hooked me
2: up.
0: But
2: you insisted on private.
0: No, I did. I didn't insist on nothing. I insisted on getting my ass out of there.
2: Oh, really? So they didn't give you a choice? You're like, I'll take private? They didn't say, do you want
0: no,
2: a buddy?
0: No, they said, we need to put you in a room and get you comfortable.
2: Were you moaning?
0: No, yeah, because I'm in a lot of, yes.
2: Like,
0: hold on, until they hooked up the TT99 juice. they hooked up the, oh my God, you could cut my head off juice. They hooked me up, I think it's morphine or Dilaudid. I don't know what it is, but they hooked me up to something that instantaneously gave me a warm feeling all throughout my body, and you could have taken my chainsaw to my ankle, and I would not have known it. Like it took every ounce of pain I had away. Well, what do you think it was, Dan? I think it was morphine.
2: It was probably morphine, yeah. or Dilaudid. It could be anything. Any narcotic would make a big difference.
0: I mean, it was like, oh.
2: Especially IV.
0: Oh, yeah, they went IV on me. They had two IVs going, both arms. One, they were fleshing me out with saline, trying to, you know, get this thing to move. Mm-hmm. And then two, they were giving me the warm and fuzzy stuff. So, after that, I spent the night there. You know, Mark Chase and BJ and everybody from the Power Pit came up and saw me because they didn't know, you know, they didn't know what was happening. They just saw Channel 10 that I was having a heart attack. So like four or five, you know, of the manager, Dave Reinhardt, they all came. Because, I mean, I was the golden goose back then.
3: Yeah,
0: I mean,
3: loved you.
0: I was a guy that had a 49 share at night. Helping the station's overall 12 plus numbers, like they couldn't. Yeah,
2: Freddie Mercury goes down. The whole band visits.
0: I mean, I was Axl Rose or whatever. And so anyway, they come and see me, and then I sleep the night there. But they're checking on me like every 2 hours. I can't really get the night. So finally in the morning, man, they're like, listen, when you pee, we've already rigged up the toilet that's got a screen on it. You got to pee into this thing that, you know, covers the toilet in case, so you can catch the stones so we can analyze it. Like, all right. So I finally pee and I pee it out. It was about 7 to 8 millimeters. And so now the largest one I've ever had is 11 or 12 millimeters. And I honest to God think I might be dealing with that right now. So I went to the hospital only in that case, Dan, because I didn't know what was happening. But every other time except one, the other 13 episodes that I've had with regards to these kidney stones, I know what's happening. I know that it, you know, once it finally, like, you know, Dan, because you're a doctor, but when they're floating around in your kidneys, they don't hurt at all. They don't,
2: oh,
0: like,
2: no, no, man. They're just ice cubes in a drink.
0: Right. They're ice cubes in a drink. That doesn't hurt until it finally gets in the hopper to start going, you know, making its travel out, you know, out through your penis.
2: Right. And then it's that, like, you know, like piece of banana or a piece of, like, ice in your straw. It won't go through.
0: So usually
2: smoothie metaphors.
0: Usually it's 1 week after. So let me remember Bubba 199.
3: Yes.
0: I felt it.
3: Yeah.
0: That was and that would be 3 weeks this coming Friday.
2: It's a long time for this thing to be cooking.
0: So
2: it's getting bigger and bigger, by the way.
0: Oh, is it?
2: It's like a snowball. The longer it rolls, the bigger it gets.
0: Oh, I did not. Well, it makes sense. So I've been able to pass all 14 or 15 of that I've ever had. I've been able to pass it. Now, one other time I went to the hospital because I got here in the morning and it hit me right then and I didn't have any pain pills. I didn't have anything to remedy the pain and I had to go to the hospital. Dr. Mark was still, you know, doing the show. He met me, the urologist, he met me over there. What's the one right by the stadium? St. Joe's?
2: St. Joe's, yeah.
0: Met me at St. Joe's.
2: That's the real hospital.
0: I think he had privileges.
2: He did most of his surgeries there.
0: So, yeah, that's where he did most of his surgeries. He walked me right in, VIP'd me. Hooked me up to some pain stuff, flushed me, and I was good. But every other time, and probably since that time, I've had four.
3: Dr. Dan, there's nothing that he can do, like preventative?
0: Not really.
2: Some people think that certain diets can help restrict that growth. It depends what the stones are made out of. But some people just have a tendency for it, man.
0: So,
2: it's all right, 14. I mean,
0: Dr. Mark has probably analyzed three or four of mine and he's like, listen, it's a pH imbalance of your body and there's nothing that you can really do.
2: Alkaline water?
0: You know,
2: have you tried that?
0: I have.
2: You have? Because I thought you had. Didn't you have like a water alkaliner? Or?
0: I got one right here.
2: Yeah.
0: Hold on.
2: If you tried.
0: I got one right here. I got two of them actually. Mm-hmm. And I run all my water that I drink through that two
2: so
0: or three
2: you have
0: times.
2: Been doing that recently?
0: Yes.
2: Like, so you've been,
0: yes.
2: Wrong. There's not much else you can do, dude.
0: I know. You know, hold on, Dan, I got two of them. Look,
2: wow.
0: So I run both of my waters through. I run it, I have a little system where I start at the big one and I move it to the second one and I like I alkaline it like you're only supposed to hit it one time and after you do it once your water is alkalined. But I'll do it 3-4 times just to really make sure I got it alkalined up. So it starts 3 weeks ago at Bubba 199 and I'm like, oh my God, okay. Well, usually when it starts the journey. When it really starts hurting, that means it's starting its journey. It's usually at that point, 7 to 10 days, and it's out. And so, and through, I don't know, Dan, what's it go from the kidney to the ureter? Like, no, from the kidney to the urethra to
2: the bladder. You had it right. It was kidney, ureter, bladder, urethra,
0: so,
2: and then meatus.
0: Well, right now, so that's the traveling. And then when it gets in the bladder, it doesn't really hurt until it, like, so it only hurts when it's going through the tubing. Mm-hmm. That's when it hurts. And, you know.
2: And your lower tubing is much wider than your upper tubing. Phew.
0: So, Lummy, through all 14 of them, I always, the day before I'm going to pass it, my penis feels like that somebody's hooking up like a lighter to the end of it. Like,
3: oh,
0: that, like,
3: man.
0: So on Sunday, Merch Crick and I are getting ready for bed, and it's about 6:30. We got a new show that we're watching, which you probably, Netflix, Black Rabbit. Have you guys seen it?
3: No.
0: It's with Jason Bateman, you know, the guy from Ozarks. Yeah. Oh my God! And you know what? The good thing about it is it's a one off. It's one season. I think 7 episodes. That's it, and you're done. Yeah, all my kidney stones are. I've determined now, and I never was a big believer on stress. Like, I always thought that was kind of a cop out when people would say, "Well, you know, stress causes this or causes that," and I would be like, "Listen, you pussy. You know, life is stressful. Everybody has, you know, everybody porpoises through life, ebbs and flows, and you just got no."
2: Yeah, Hadman's got a bunch of kidney stones.
0: Yeah, exactly. And so I do believe in stress. You know, stress can affect your health. I really do. And I think all of my kidney stones, and I've gone through and kind of, you know, mapped out every time I've had a kidney stone, and it's always during a stressful situation. Do you know the last time I had a kidney stone, Lummy?
3: When
0: I moved from Odessa to here.
3: Oh, wow.
0: That's the last time I had a kidney stone, 5 years ago. So
2: really, it's been that long.
0: Yeah. So like,
2: as it moves, do it, huh?
0: Yeah, and then the last time I had a kidney stone is when I moved from Tierra Verde to the trailer here. That was my kidney stone that episode.
2: Jeez.
0: So I think moving,
2: insult to injury, huh?
0: Moving is, and this is this latest move that we're in the middle of is the most stressful move of my entire life, just because I'm moving, you know, like. I'm building all new studios.
2: Life and work.
0: I mean, life and work. Life and work. So this is the most stressful move of all. So I've been dealing with this damn thing now going on 3 weeks. So Sunday night, my penis starts burning. So, I mean, it's just like clockwork. Every time that happens, the next day, I'm going to pass it. It's never failed. On all 14 of my kidney stones, when it burns, the next day, I pass it.
2: But that was Sunday it burned.
0: I know. So listen. So I go yesterday, Monday, and I take my first pee of the morning at home. Nothing. But I can feel it. I can feel
2: now,
0: it.
2: Now, are you peeing like normal, or is it like you got your thumb in the hose?
0: No, it's not. It's tough. And I'm double flow maxing right now, too. And so... No, it's not. It's
2: split the stream,
0: and it's really dark, which means it's blood.
2: Bloody.
0: Yeah, so,
2: does it split the stream?
0: Not really. So, yesterday I go in, and you know I'm peeing in a cup now because I'm trying to catch it. And so yesterday I'm like I'm gonna pass it. I go to pee, and my penis does what it always does right before it spits it out. Your penis kind of. Jacks like a shotgun, like it cocks, it goes, and then it goes poop, and it pops out, and it's like somebody just pulled the biggest splinter out of your foot. You're like, oh my, it's almost orgasmic.
2: The howitzer, but no fire.
0: Yeah. So yesterday during the show or after the show, I go to pee, I got the howitzer, and nothing comes out, and I can feel it. And right now,
2: is that what you call? Is that what you texted me?
0: It's now. I've never had one stuck in my shaft.
2: Oh God!
0: And now I can, like, right now.
2: Give me a hammer.
0: If I do a Kegel or anything right now, I can feel it, and it's right in that little, you know, maybe 3-inch shaft area, and I cannot get it out. And I
2: think I can break it with my hand,
0: oh,
2: my fingers.
0: No,
2: like, break it apart.
0: No. No.
2: Can I check you?
0: No.
2: I really want to check this.
0: I don't want you to.
2: Please?
0: No.
2: Come on.
0: No.
2: I've never felt a stone in a urethra.
0: Yeah, well.
2: I'm really dying.
0: Even though you're my doctor and penis before.
2: Come on.
0: Dan, no. I'm not whipping out my wiener.
2: I'm not saying they whip it out on camera. I'm just
0: first of all, I'm not going to do it on camera, like, ever. And secondly.
2: I can get that thing opened up.
0: So.
2: Oh, do a little four-way stretch.
0: No.
2: We'll get that thing to go. Come on.
0: Just tell me the technique you would use on me, and I'll do it. You know, myself. So that's where it is. It's literally in my shaft right now. It's in my shaft. I can feel it. If you take it and pinch your penis, the middle of it, which I don't got a lot. I don't got about that much, probably. But, you know, I mean, that's probably what? Maybe 2-3 inches? I ain't got, you know.
2: But it's going to be like fishing the tie strap through your sweatpants. Can't you just, like, milk it through that way?
0: No, I've tried. I've tried trying to kind of manipulate it, and I've tried, you know, cuts, and it's stuck. So I'm just hoping to pound water. I got double alkaline going on. I'm pounding this stuff. I'm just pounding water.
2: Do you want an IV?
0: No, not yet. Because I called Dr. Mark, you know, he's in Lakeland now, and he said, listen, you know, if you go to the emergency room or you come over here to see me, he's the head of urology at the Watson Clinic. And he goes, if what we would do is we would take a grabber or a rod or whatever, mm-hmm. and we would numb your penis. I'm like, what do you mean numb my penis?

0: I mean, Dan, you know, you use yours all the time. It does not. It's more of an exterior. It's like a blood pressure cuff.
1: But sometimes you can get, if you really look closely, you can get a little bit of prolapsing of your urethra at the meatus if you leave it on for 10 minutes. You know what I'm talking
0: about. 10 minutes. I do sessions of 3 and 4 minutes, and I can barely take that.
1: 3 or 4 minutes, you'll see it. After 2 or 3 of them.
2: He's slowing down on the back.
3: Wait, doctor, do you do 10-minute sessions?
0: You do 10-minute sessions? No, you do
1: like 3 to 4, but 3 or 4 stacks?
0: Yeah, we do those too, but we don't go.
1: But that's what I'm saying, 10 minutes of it. But I'm saying like after 10 minutes of it, not necessarily 10 straight.
0: By the way, I just want everybody to know that me, Lummy, and Dan have the same penis pump, and none of us are afraid to say that we use it and it works. Oh. Now, everybody else, like we tried to get Seth one and he was like, no way. And I don't know if Macho Man's really interested one or not, but we
3: Gene said he
0: yeah, Lasker, happened. Whatever.
1: He had an accident.
0: You know, but me, Lummy,
1: I can see that.
0: Me, Lummy, and Dan are intellectually honest about our penis pumps, and we're telling you, you know, don't try to be like you're some Superman and you don't need it. It's like it's like exercising your penis, and Dan's a doctor, and he's telling you right now that it definitely helps.
1: Mm-hmm.
0: It helps for
1: no
0: you.
1: No one says, oh, Macho only has big muscles because he works out.
0: Right.
1: But he's got big muscles.
0: Yeah, but he
1: so
0: has.
1: So how have you got him? He's steroids, working out, God, his mom, who knows? But regardless, he's got big muscles.
0: Hold on. But
1: when you walk
0: on.
1: Around with a sundial, no one cares how I got there. It's just a sundial.
0: Here's the deal. Macho Man couldn't have that big of a muscle if he didn't do something proactively to engage that muscle, right?
3: Yep.
0: I mean, he just, you know, so if you don't do something with your penis as you get older and you just let it, you know, just sit there OEM stock, it's not going to be as good as if you, you know, exercised it. It's like anything. I mean, your penis is kind of like a muscle, and isn't it, Dan? I mean, it's kind of it acts like a muscle, and the more that you exercise it and, you know, and do with things like the penis pump and stuff, the better chance you got not to have atrophy. And, you know, just, I mean, there's no downside.
1: Use it or lose it, kid. And that's like every part of your body. That's the reason I ended up doing triathlons, because I wanted to start running, because I didn't want my legs to become like a vestigial organ, like my appendix, shrivel up and fall off. So if you,
0: whatever
1: if you
0: that
1: ignore
0: means.
1: Your penis.
0: Whatever you just said, I'm 100% involved.
1: If you ignore your penis, it's going to ignore you the next time you call
0: Lips,
1: on him.
0: Gooper Lips says if Dan's doing it 10 minutes, he's got to be a foot long by now.
1: Just 8.
0: I mean, so I'm just saying, let me. I guarantee you that when we do it, we don't top it out. I bet you Dan tops it out.
3: I guarantee you.
1: I'm tickling it.
0: Yeah, I think that you're touching
1: the
0: upper limits. You're touching the ceiling of the unit, and me and Lummy are just on that first warning track. You know what I'm saying?
3: Yeah. So I'm just happy to.
0: Lummy, we're a fly ball that's about 385 in dead center, and Dan's 435 and clearing the fence.
3: Yeah, he's, you and I are, he's you got a home run every time.
0: You and
1: the
0: I are
1: green
0: getting,
1: monster.
0: You and I are getting caught at the warning track in just an easy, simple fly ball. His is a bomb. His is a what's the judge's? What Aaron Judge 435 bomb to center. So anyway, man, I can feel it right now. Like I can literally feel that. So Dan, I'm thinking like this might be a big one.
1: It's got to be, dude. There's no way something could get trapped like that mid shaft. I mean, I can't believe you're even dealing with it. So since it got trapped, have you been able to urinate?
0: Yeah. Yeah.
3: How red is it?
0: It's no, it's not red. It's more like
1: brown and coffee grounds.
0: It's kind of like. This is a nutritional ketone drink that I drink every day, but my urine kind of looks like that. It's real orange.
1: Are
0: it's,
1: you that dehydrated?
0: No, I'm that blood. You got to think that thing has ripped the lining of my ureter or my urethra.
1: Yeah,
0: and
1: your urethra
0: now,
1: is like the inside of my eyeball.
0: Right. And and then what's that last little stretch called?
1: The meatus?
0: I'm at the meatus right now. I'm stuck in the meatus. Stuck in the meatus.
3: I'm just kind of
1: stuck in the meatus with you.
3: I'm a little
0: stuck
3: surprised.
0: In the meatus with you. Who sang it? Stuck in the middle with you. Who sang it?
1: I don't know, but I like
0: Steely
1: it from,
0: Dan, wasn't
1: I like
0: it?
1: The song
0: stuck
1: from
0: in the
1: Reservoir
0: middle
1: Dogs.
0: With you. I don't know. Hey, Alexa, who sang Stuck in the Middle with You?
4: Joe Egan and Jerry Rafferty sang in Stuck in the Middle with You by Steeler's Wheel.
0: Yeah, I was right. Steel Wheel. I thought it was Steely Dan. Steel Wheel. I think it was the only

0: that they had. Remember, stuck in the middle with you. Yeah. Can't play it. We get a copyright.
1: Immortalized by the Reservoir Dogs torture video.
0: So I'm currently stuck in it's in my meatus. So is that the last tubing that like goes, you know, from like your pelvis down your shaft and into your gland and out and out is your meatus?
1: Yep, that's the trash chute.
0: That's where I'm at.
1: Mm-hmm.
0: And I've never had, once it got to the meatus, I always had that, you know, little shotgun effect and it spit right on out. Like, and I don't know. I'm going to go one more day. Whew. I'm going to go one more day because I can, it hurts and I can feel it in there. I can feel it. And when you see them, they're like little crystallizations. And they got little spikes. They're almost identical to a sand spur.
1: Yeah, they do look like sand spurs. I have to agree with you there,
0: yep.
1: Bubba.
0: Yep.
1: Sand spurs or like a piece of like granite that chipped off.
0: Yes. Or like
1: they're either spiky or they're real rocky looking, like
0: yes,
1: the moon.
0: They're either real spiky or real rocky.
2: I've never seen the excitement level on Dr. Dan to want to help you more than tug on your penis
0: and smash it with his fingers.
2: Exactly. And just like fondle it so much. Like he feels like
1: a
2: little
1: kid about fondling.
0: Here's the deal.
1: I didn't say anything about fondling.
0: And he's a doctor, yeah. So it wouldn't be considered fondling.
1: It wouldn't be a fondle.
0: But it would be. It would be
1: an extraction.
0: If it was a regular man that didn't go to law, that didn't go to medical school and didn't have that, you know, medical degree hanging up on that wall, then it would be a fondling.
1: Like if the tall homeless guy came in and was helping you.
0: It would be fondling.
1: That would be fondling.
0: Now Dan's going to have to fondle and be able to do his medical type procedure. It all involves fondling, but since he's a doctor, it's not under the fondling umbrella.
1: Isn't that
0: so
1: nice?
0: Like,
1: yeah. Did I have to call it fondling?
0: Yes.
1: Because I'm a doctor. Trust me.
0: Let me tell you something. If
1: doctor.
0: I do have to have my penis fondled in a medical type fondling way, I'm gonna let Dan do it. I'm not driving all the way to Lakeland. So. I might be coming over to your office. You know,
1: I'm in surgery today, so I have to break scrub and do it.
0: No, I'm not. Today's not in play.
1: Okay.
0: But like Thursday, Friday, that would be the day I
2: would
0: might.
2: Would you have Jennifer assist?
0: No.
1: Oh, yeah,
0: no.
1: Definitely.
0: Dan,
1: definitely.
0: I don't want Jennifer looking
1: at my paperclip penis holder.
0: Dan.
1: What?
0: I swear to God, if I come over there Thursday or Friday, because I finally can't take it anymore and I want to get this handled, it's just going to be me and you. Nobody
1: really?
0: Else.
1: No Krista?
0: No.
2: Krista?
0: No! No, I don't even... I'm not even bringing the merch crick.
1: How about Melissa?
0: No, I don't want anybody. No. I don't want any... Because my wiener is not going to be in its best state. It's going to be in... It's actually, when you got a kidney stone in your ween, that's the worst that your ween could be in. You know, that'd be like, you know... No. No, absolutely not. And if you do, you're thrown off the show. I fire you. That's how I just got
1: to
0: be.
1: One way to get out of that 45-minute drive.
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0: 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If you want, if not, no big deal. 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There's just so many different places you can find it pretty much uniformly across all platforms at The Bubba Army. Facebook's been on fire. YouTube's been on fire. Lummy's got Lummy, and Gary Cantrell's got Instagram and TikTok and X. I think might have been X or Instagram or somebody. Lummy, you might know more about it. They did a big purge and got rid of all these people that had bots and stuff. And so a lot of people, I forget which.
1: It was Instagram.
0: And guess what?
1: And so X did it a little bit ago.
0: We didn't lose nothing. We didn't lose nothing. And so, yeah, I mean, like, we got some great, great momentum going.
2: Because every bot's been taught not to follow you.
0: Yeah, exactly. Bots hate me, too. So this to me is just, you know, maybe I'm being a little hypocritical, and I'll go ahead and call myself out with regards to, you know, if I'm going to analyze how Trump dressed, I'm sorry, the words that Trump, and this is not a political segment now. But you know what? I'm tired of people saying to you that we can't talk about politics. Everybody talks about politics. We'll talk about politics when politics are in play. Otherwise, we'll talk about other things.
2: And by the way, just like we talk about colors, if you don't like the color blue and you prefer the color red, no one's going to call you the devil.
0: No.
2: So I think that people attack others quite too often these days because they just have a different political view. Different political views have been around this country for over 250 years, and it doesn't require a call to arms because someone likes abortion and someone doesn't like abortion. Get over yourselves, guys. Jesus Christ.
0: So, anyway, yesterday I was critical of Trump using dirt while addressing or answering an African-American woman's question. I thought it might have been not necessarily the right choice. And, you know, I'm all for what he's doing with the Washington and the Lincoln memorials. And
2: Did you see a picture of it finished?
0: Yes. No, it's not finished yet. They're in the middle of
1: AI stuff.
0: They drained it. Yeah, they drained it. And they're actually they're in the middle of painting. Instead of having just a concrete floor, they drained it all, Dan. Now they're actually painting it what Trump describes as American blue,
2: which is beautiful.
0: And they're going to paint the floor blue, which will automatically make it look blue.
2: It pops. Have you ever seen a pool that's got a painted bottom?
0: Yes.
2: It makes a huge difference.
0: Yes, absolutely.
2: I'm surprised more people don't do it because it can be so beautiful. That's why, you know, pool services are so important.
0: So anyway, I was a little critical of, and I still stand by that he could have handled that way more, you know, presidentially or way more. He just could have handled it better. He really did. He doesn't need to call people stupid when they're just doing their job. You know, he doesn't need to do that. It's not a good look. And it was a stupid question. But, you know, you can be, I just think he would get farther with, you know, potentially people that support and like him if he just wasn't always such a prick. You know, but that's him. But this particular situation, I don't know if the guy is going to lose his job. I know that they fined the team $5,000. So if you know anything about hockey, hockey's got a junior division in Canada.
2: Is this like the minor leagues? Is it for kids?
0: Well, this is where like almost half of all players in the NHL come from the Canadian junior. So
2: it's a big farming league for the NHL. Okay.
0: And it's for kids like 13 to 17.
2: Understood.
0: And so, you know, like that's.
2: So it's not for like a guy that's like nursing an injury, coming back,
0: no,
2: not quite ready, goes down there like the minors for a few weeks.
0: No.
2: So
0: that way he would go to like an IHL or you know, like the Lightning's, our minor league system, I think is Syracuse Crunch. Is that it, Lummy?
1: Yeah, we got that one. Yeah, one of them.
0: The Orlando Solar Bears. Yeah. You know, so that's the next level, I think. And so this guy here, he's an old guy. He's an old guy, and he's a scout for this one particular team. And they're interviewing him, this show called Hockey Game Day. And it's listen, in Canada, they can't get enough hockey. So they even have shows about the juniors. And the junior, this junior league system, I think consists of three divisions, and they actually let me have like drafts where they're drafting middle schoolers, you know, like
2: that, that's crazy.
0: Yeah. And so that's, yeah. And so if you're that good, I guess your talent, you would have, you know, your talent appears fairly early on when you're like 13 to 16.
2: Yeah. They're recruiting hard at that age.
0: Yes. For hockey. So at that point, they are recruiting you to go to the, what they call the juniors, the junior league of Canada. So this guy here, his name's Terry Bonner or Bonner. It's B-O-N-N-E-R. Would that be Bonner or Boner?
2: Probably Bonner.
0: So he's a scout. He's been a scout for, I think, like 30 years.
1: He's 85.
0: And he's 85 years old.
2: And the only Boner he's seen is his name.
0: Well, you know, he's 85, okay?
2: Okay.
0: And you know how 85-year-old men are.
2: Yeah.
0: I mean, like your dad and things like that. 85-year-old men are, you know, they still got... You know,
2: they were around during the First World War. They know what it's like to have actual existential threats.
0: Well, and they also, you know, it was a different time and how you spoke to people and just it's a different time. They didn't have to worry about like if you told a woman she was pretty or beautiful. And so this scout is on Hockey Game Today TV and they're talking about he's like been this scout for I don't know how long. He's 85 years old. And they're talking about this one particular kid. I think he's 13 or 14. And this guy, you know, talks about how good he is. But when they ask him the question, he says to the woman, you're very pretty. That's it. You're very something. Let me play it.
1: I think he's a good looking. He says like good looking or
0: something. Yeah, something very just really not a big deal. And they have, I think they fired him.
1: No, he's not fired, but they did fine him.
0: They fined him $5,000.
1: Yeah.
0: And put him on like he's in trouble.
1: Yeah.
0: He's in trouble. And now listen, if this was like a creepy 29-year-old dude, you know, that the delivery of what he said was creepy and sounded creepy, then I get it. I get it. I could see where this woman could be offended. The network could be offended. The league could be offended. And people could jump in and potentially, you know, do something. But when you're 85 years old, I think there comes a certain amount of respect. And, you know, that you need to give an old timer that's lived their life far longer than we have and lived in a way different era than we did and maybe might not be up with what as you know, what is now not cool and what. And by the way, I don't think there's anything wrong with this at all. Here it is. Let me just play it and then we can start dissecting it further.
3: On a huge pick in Eli Vickers at third overall. You must have been confident you could get him at three. What made him a fit for the Giants organization?
4: Well, thank you very much. You're a good-looking girl. Well, first and foremost...
0: That's,
1: you're a good-looking girl.
0: That's it. Thank you so much. You're a good-looking girl. Like, hold on one more time. Just, you know, and maybe it... Maybe it is creepy because it's grandpa, but I think it takes. I think the guy is completely harmless, and I think you got to give the guy a little bit of wiggle room due to the fact that he's 85. He doesn't necessarily know the Me Too movement like you're supposed to, and I don't think that it's delivered in a creepy way. You know, he didn't. It was a 3 or 4 second fleeting statement. And I think that they're kind of giving grandpa kind of a bad deal here.
3: You must have been confident you could get him at three. What made him a fit for the Giants organization?
4: Well, thank you very much. You're a good looking girl. Well, first and foremost.
0: So like, that's it. Thank you very much. You good looking girl. Now, I mean, you know, I mean, is there anybody that has a problem with this?
1: No.
0: You know, like enough.
1: What if you said that, like, to the guys, like, you're a handsome man and you're a good looking girl?
2: Like, are you guys are a cute couple?
1: Yeah.
0: I mean, I don't.
2: Put that together.
0: Yeah. Like, I don't even.
2: I'm gay. And I don't talk about my sex.
0: I don't know. I mean, is it really that big of a deal?
2: I don't think so, dude. I'm so tired of people being overly offended over nothing.
1: I mean, $5,000. I mean, for
0: hold on. Thank you very much, you good looking girl. That's it. Mm-hmm. You're gonna give grandpa a $5,000 fine.
2: It's Canada, dude.
0: Well, you know,
2: everyone's super polite there.
0: Well, no, they're super woke there.
2: And they're also super polite. So anything yeah, know, short of perfect manners.
0: So let me ask you a question. Why couldn't somebody take that as being polite?
1: Yeah.
0: Or being, you know, like you're giving somebody a compliment.
2: I think it's polite. Say, hey, you know, she didn't say like, hey, that's a nice camel toe. He just said you're a pretty girl.
0: How about those jugs you're sporting?
2: Yeah, I can see your nips.
0: You know, or, you know, yeah, how about those headlights that are out?
2: Oh, my God, I need my sunglasses. You're blinding me with your headlights.
0: Am I in Egypt? Because I think I see a camel.
1: The commissioner of the league came out and said,
2: is that the Grand Canyon between your breasts?
1: The remarks are not reflective.
0: Dan and I are giving you all the examples of Dan and I are giving you all the examples of what would not be cool, and we're actually giving you creepy type scenarios.
1: Want to go motorboat?
0: Yeah. Oh my God! Can I go? Are those two Evan Rude 150s on each side? Because I want a motorboat, buddy.
2: Here, turn around. I want to see you arch your back and stick that ass out. Yeah. Oh, okay.
0: Yeah.
2: That point's too far.
0: I mean, yeah. So let me. What's the commissioner saying?
1: He just said that it's not the reflect the organization standards of respect and inclusion.
0: Oh my God! I don't think, you know what, I don't.
2: Did
0: think,
2: I tell you about my penis prosthetic surgery?
0: I told
2: it
0: you
2: pumps. The left side pumps it up, the right side deflates it. You want to try?
0: So anyway, Lummy, like
2: go with science.
0: The commissioner steps in and. That's not what we're about with regards to inclusion. And I don't think that she even has really made a comment or this was not in lieu of her making a complaint or I think even publicly saying that she was uncomfortable. I just think that everybody stepped in and started hitting this guy with, you know, fines and things like that.
1: The commissioner said that they received a couple complaints about it.
0: Okay, but not from her.
1: No, it was
0: not from the host.
1: People.
0: No. Now, I can see if the host said, listen, I really felt uncomfortable. Grandpa kind of creeped me out. Okay, I get it. Maybe potentially you got to do something because she said something. But if, you know, chances are, let me a couple of troll ass, you know, troll. You know what? Which just goes to show you, even grandpa, our whole society is a troll infrastructure. And it doesn't matter whether you're an 85-year-old grandpa that's a hockey scout in Canada or you're a radio personality or a content provider like me, they're just going to kill you. And so we got a couple complaints, and so come on, man. I stumbled upon this late last night. I tossed and turned all night. I didn't get any sleep because of this damn stuck in my.
2: Did you try ice or heat? Does either one help?
0: No. What's it called? My meatus. My meatus. Because I got a sand spur in my meatus. I tossed and turned. I didn't get any sleep hardly last night. I almost called Lummy in for a best of deal because I just got to sleep about 2:15. So I got about an hour's worth of sleep. My alarm goes off and Merch Crit goes, do you think you should maybe call Lummy and do a best of? And I'm like, no, I mean, yeah, but no. I mean, if I can get my ass up and get going here.
2: Like, are you good till 10 no matter what now at this point?
0: Yeah, at this point.
2: Nothing's going to happen I'm good disrupt
0: till,
2: things?
0: I'm good till 10. I'm good till 10. Then I got to run over to Tom Beans, grab something, and then I'm going home and probably just, I don't know.
2: Would a bath help? Does a bath help?
0: You know, I don't have a bath.
2: You don't have a bath?
0: I don't have a bathtub. Mm-mm.
1: What about like a pool, like soaking in the pool?
0: No, I don't know. But
2: it's got to be warm because it helps relax.
0: Yeah, it has to be warm.
2: You want that thing because, you know, sometimes in the bathhouse, it sort of floats.
0: So anyway,
2: becomes, like, sort of
0: I found,
2: no gravity.
0: I found this last night, and Dan, you are going to champion this more than anybody. And listen, I've always been a huge George Carlin fan. I could kick myself in the ass when I was in San Antonio at KTFM. We had an opportunity. I had an opportunity to meet him, and I blew it off. The KTFM and KTSA. KTSA was our talk show, the AM portion of KTFM. KTFM was 102.7. I did nights there, and George Carlin came to San Antonio, sold out like a 3,000 or 4,000 seat venue, and we were the presenting station, or at least our AM station was, the KTSA, because it skewed, you know, it was talk and it skewed older, and so. We had Sonny Melendez. He was the big slinging D morning guy. Him and a bunch of dudes from the station, you know, had set up a meet and greet before the performance, which involved like, you know, 15 or 20 minutes and getting to take pictures with George and asking him a few questions. And it was limited to like, you know, 10 to 12 people. Well, I had an opportunity. I was invited to that. You know, hey, listen, Bubba, if get here. I think the concert started like at 8, but if you wanted to go to the meet and greet, you had to get there at 7:15. The meet and greet was from 7:15 to 7:30. Then at 7:30, you'd make your way, and we had like third, fourth row tickets. Then you'd make your way and, you know, sit down for 15, 20 minutes, and the show would start. So I'm running late. Let me probably because I'm, you know, trying to get Lori Flores, that chick that I had a crush on.
1: Of course.
0: Trying to get her to go with me. She wouldn't. I went by myself, and I got there late. I didn't get there till 7:30, so I just go right to my seats. Everybody from my station had already been back and met him, George Carlin. And they're like, oh, my God, he is just amazing. Absolutely amazing. Took time and, you know, asked us about our, you know, what we do and, you know, just about life in general and what we thought about different things. And then I proceeded to, you know, be third or fourth row during his spoken word monologue comedic presentation. And it was an hour and 50 minutes. And it was one of the most unbelievable things I've ever witnessed, ever. Watching him live that close and just watching him work the room and watching he's just so brilliant. He's, in my opinion, the
2: very smart and very insightful.
0: Oh my God!
2: I liked his humor, and he had no fear,
0: none. No topic: blacks, abortion, racism. Like it didn't matter. What? Let me see here.
2: Most comedians now, including like the Kevin Harts, are such pussies because they're afraid to make any kind of joke with any kind of controversy.
0: I will tell you this: I watched the Cat Williams portion of the Kevin Hart roast.
1: Yeah.
0: Oh my God! I can't even play it on the air. It's so filthy, but God, it's so funny. Oh my God, it's so funny. Anyway, when we return, because I'm really trying to make an effort to stay on time, and there's a reason for it, but I cannot get into why I'm really trying to hit my windows. Yeah, I'm trying to hit my windows a little bit better than I usually do. So, and there's a reason for that, but I can't get into it with the public. I can talk to you guys privately.
1: All right, perfect.
0: But you probably know.
1: Yes.
0: Yeah. So when I come back, I found this, and it's Dan. George Carlin breaks down white people, black people, and Native American Indians. He breaks it down. I mean, it's some of the most brilliant stuff in the world. And if we would just listen to what he's saying and live our lives and speak in that manner when we're talking about African Americans, Native Americans, and Caucasian people. If we would just go by his reasoning, have you ever seen George Carlin do a monologue, Dan, and you're like, oh, my God, that's brilliant. You know, he starts out and then he ends up somewhere and you're like, oh, my God, he is so brilliant.
2: Yes. That's why I said he's a very smart comic. You know, Seinfeld would do that. Seinfeld would do that to a point, but
0: oh,
2: Carlin
0: nearly.
2: Was more irreverent.
0: Oh, yeah. I think, yeah, exactly. Two different deliveries, but, you know, both brilliant. Both brilliant men.
2: But organized, and it all loops together.
0: Mushroom Mitch, 20 on the PayPal. Thank you, Mush. Mushmouth. Thank you, Mushmouth Mitch. Appreciate it. Venmo's been running a little bit. Venmo, PayPal, Cash App's been running a little scarce lately. I think, Lummy, we drained them from the birthday party.
1: We did.
0: Yeah, we did. So listen, don't worry about it. Don't worry about it. There is some advantages to being a subscriber on our YouTube channel, though. We are putting some exclusive content up there.
1: Yes.
0: That you can't get otherwise. And you're allowed to participate in chat if you'd like to, too. Do you notice how much better chat has been? And I don't need people blowing smoke up my ass. You can disagree with me. You just don't have to be mean-spirited or personal about it. I'm not going to just sit here and look at people calling me a fat, cross-eyed, cuckold, you know. And Lummy, you actually started having a conversation with me earlier today.
1: Yes.
0: And you're like, Bubba.
1: I don't get it.
0: You know what? We'll get into that, too.
1: Okay.
0: Your observation that you made to me today, and George... That's from Mushroom Mitch.
1: Iggy McGillicuddy, $20.
0: Thank you, Iggy. Thanks, Iggy. The George Carlin gimmick, and then the little heart-to-heart talk that me and Lummy had next.
5: The voice of reason has spoken. The Love Sponge. More Bubba the Love Sponge after this.
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0: Thank you so much for the donation, Mushroom Mitch, like I said earlier, and the John Costica, Valparaiso, Indiana. 100. That's how he rolls, my friend. Breaking that cherry. Breaking my PayPal cherry today. Thank you, lover.
1: Jeffrey Dunn, $10. Thank you, McDonald. Cody, $20.
0: Thank you. So, wait, this is so brilliant. I was going to skip the guy's intro, but I'll just let him set it up. This guy, I got it from this guy's channel.
2: I play this from time to time because George Carlin was so absolutely correct.
3: How I handle some of these speech issues concerning minorities. First of all, I say...
0: Now, hold on, Dan. This is like, you're just going to be like, oh my God. This is the best. This is the absolute best. So brilliant. God, I wish I would have not been late that day and I could at least say I met the dude. Not that he'd ever remember me, but at least having a picture with him would be cool.
1: Yeah.
0: You know?
3: Black. I say black because most... First of all, I say black. I say black because most black people prefer black. I don't say people of color because it's dishonest. It means precisely the same thing as colored people, which is an insult. So if you're not willing to say colored people, you shouldn't be willing to say people of color. And besides, to me, the whole idea of color seems a bit specious, really. I mean, what should we call white people? People of no color? Isn't pink a color? And in fact, white people are not really white at all. They're different shades of pink and olive and beige. In other words, they're colored.
0: But right? I mean, Dan. I mean,
4: absolutely.
0: He was so smart.
4: And he brings up a good point. You know, saying people of color is just as racist as saying colored people.
0: Yeah, that's what he said. You know, and Dan, do you think he was like upper level IQ genius?
4: Oh, he absolutely had a high IQ.
0: I mean,
4: he was an intelligent man. Absolutely.
0: Yeah.
4: I'm assuming he wrote a lot of his stuff too.
0: He wrote everything. He did not like Charlie Murphy.
4: Eddie Murphy had writers.
0: Eddie Murphy, his brother, wrote for Richard Pryor, and you know, like yeah, a lot.
4: The Wayans wrote his Delirious and Raw was written by the Wayans brothers.
0: Yes, George Carlin did not have writers. In fact, George Carlin and you can find various excerpts. He would write this. Maybe can find it for him, but if not, no big deal. He said that he would write his monologue for the night. And then he would get high. He would get high on weed. And, you know, back then, man, weed was really demonized. You know what I'm saying? Like, you know, weed is way cooler and socially acceptable in today's circles than it was in the, you know, 70s. And he would get high, and then he called it, I would then redo my monologue, and I would punch it up a little bit. Because weed opened up a certain part of my brain that normally, you know, wasn't, you know, was... just kind of kick-started by weed. So he would write it without being high, then he'd get high and do what he'd call a punch-up. I'd punch it up after I was high.
3: Black people are rarely black. I see mostly various shades of brown and tan, and in fact, some light-skinned black people are darker than the darkest white people.
0: Like you, Dan. Like, I mean, you know, you're darker and with your heritage than some African-American people. Right, I mean, you know,
4: I'm as dark as a lot of Spanish people,
0: right?
4: You know, a lot of people from like Dominican and
0: it's what he's saying,
4: know, Southern Haitians
3: are lighter than the darkest white people. Look how dark the people in India are. They're dark brown, but they're considered white. May I see the color chart, please? People of color is an awkward phrase that obscures meaning rather than enhancing it. What should we call fat people? People of size. I also don't say African Americans. I find it cumbersome and confusing. Which part of Africa are we talking about? Egypt? Egypt is in Africa, but Egyptians aren't black.
0: By the way, my sister's husband is Egyptian, and he is technically African American.
4: Mm-hmm.
3: They're like the people in India. They're dark brown white people, but they're Africans. So why wouldn't an Egyptian citizen who becomes an Egyptian who becomes a U.S. citizen be called an African American? The same would apply to South Africa. Suppose a white racist from South Africa becomes an American citizen. Couldn't he call himself an African American?
0: I mean, you really got to like
4: 100%.
0: You got to really think about what he's saying. But he's but it's true.
3: If for no other reason than just to bother black people. And what about a black person born in South Africa who becomes an American citizen? Is he an African American or is he a South African American? Or is he simply a South African American? You know, it's just so much more tedious liberal labeling. Liberals should be taught that labels divide people, and I think we could probably do with fewer labels, not more.
0: I wonder what George Carlin would think about today's times.
5: Oh, God.
0: With the Black Lives Matter and the Me Too and just the overall.
5: Well, the label. We've got to think of corporate world.
0: So if you take woke, Black Lives Matter, and the Me Too movement, and then the cancel culture, I wonder what George Carlin would write. Like, I wonder. I think he might be having a heyday with all this nonsense.
5: Oh, yeah, just because he says less labels. Well, you got to think in corporate America now, you have to have your pronouns, he, she, or they.
0: Oh, he'd
5: or
0: go, oh my God.
4: Oh, he'd have a great pronoun routine.
0: He'd have an unbelievable pronoun routine. Yeah. I promise you he would.
3: Now, one more group, the Indians. I call them Indians because that's what they are. They're the Indians.
0: And he's so brilliant upon knowing the heritage, where they came from. Where it's just like he's so well-read in order to be able to blurt out the statistics and the things that he says, he has to have learned them, and he's absolutely brilliant.
3: There's nothing wrong with the word. First of all, it's important to know that Indian, that word, probably does not derive from Columbus believing he had reached India in 1492. India was called Hindustan. More likely, the word derives from Columbus's description of the people he found here. He was an Italian who spoke very poor Spanish, and in his written accounts, he called the Indians una gente in Dios, a people in God. In God, in Dios, Indians. It's a perfectly noble thing. And I simply can't justify this awkward phrase, Native Americans. First of all, they're not natives. They came here from Asia over the Bering Land Bridge. In fact, there are no natives anywhere in the world. Everyone is from somewhere else.
0: I mean,
2: George Carlin, he has missed, and he hit it with COVID.
0: I mean, was he not dead on, Dan?
4: Yeah, 100%. I agree with everything he said.
0: Dead. And you know what? Instead, this is what we have. This is what our society has become. This makes me sick to my stomach. Did you see this?
5: No, I don't.
0: So this mom, she's got her baby, and I guess this group of girls in her neighborhood had a problem with her for whatever reason or not. And these girls look to be about maybe between the ages of 15 and maybe 19.
4: I thought you were going to say they're between the weights of 170 and 285.
0: They are big bodies. They're Escalades. You know, they're not sports cars. They're big SUVs, and they start like. I don't know if everybody thinks, like, every fight now is a complete UFC ass whipping. Like, it's like, I don't know, man.
4: Remember, Bubba, when we were kids, once the guy went down, you'd stop,
0: wait
4: for him to get up back up because there was a sense of honor.
0: And then you'd ask him, hey, you want to keep going? And he'd go, like, no. And
4: I'm
0: then
4: good.
0: You'd be like, okay, you're good. No. So here's what the most disturbing thing of all, these girls attack this mom.
5: It's a mom.
0: Yeah, this is a mom. This is a mom that these teenage girls are attacking. And when they first hit her, she kind of drops her infant. And you'll see the infant get dropped kind of on the grass here. And it's not like a heavy drop. She just kind of places him. And then this kid looks to be about 16 or 17-year-old. Makes me want to cry. Comes in and kicks the kid in the head.
5: Oh, geez.
0: Way too long. So you can see that. Now, can you see the kid get kind of dropped to the side? Now, the kid's crying. The kid gets up. Now, watch this.
5: Oh.
0: That is what? Maybe a 15-year-old boy?
5: Yep.
0: And you got to, like, if I'm Bubba Judd and this is happening in my jurisdiction, I'm absolutely using every resource I know to identify at least the boy. At least the boy, and I'm putting you in jail for until stupid ass prosecutors or judges let you loose. That's the problem with our country right now. You know what the problem with our country is? These judges and prosecutorial misconduct and soft ass judges are about at least half of our problems in America right now. Judges that let these people that shouldn't be out, and prosecutors that don't prosecute them. Or give them probation with bad people like this. Kicks a kid in the head, and then they just start kicks a mom in the head, dragging her down. That's what's wrong One of the things, it just makes me sick to my stomach. So here he is.
4: It's, I mean, we treat each other like we're animals, and it's disgusting.
0: Speaking of an animal, I got the biggest animal ever right here. And this guy, Dan, so a television station got the exclusive on Warren. You know, Warren Sapp was in the news yesterday, trying to be an asshole, walking up to the city of Hollywood.
5: Well, he's an auditor now, Bubba.
0: Yeah, he's an auditor now. In fact, in this segment, Dan, he says, I thought my calling was to teach young kids how to play defensive line. You know, alluding probably to the Colorado job he had, you know, as defensive line coach.
5: Yeah.
0: But I've now figured out that I can teach young African. And he's, I think he specifically says African-American or black. I think my calling is to, I could be wrong, but I remember right. I watched this late last night. I think he says my calling is to teach young black men or whoever to use your cell phone. That's the greatest gift you can have, is to take out your cell phone and start asking police officers for their badge number and their supervisor and things like that. So he now feels as if he can do, that's his calling in life.
5: Oh.
0: And I started watching this interview. It's 4 minutes long, so it's rather lengthy, but it's absolutely textbook SAP. Now, 99% of my audience, regardless of where you're watching us from, whether you're listening to us on AM 820, Panama City 101.5, 101.1, 103.1 in Fort Walton Beach, out in at our good friend Lynn, out in Phoenix. So no matter where, or you know, obviously Facebook, YouTube, X, Instagram, all of the places, regardless of where you're getting me, whether you're hearing it live or you hear it later on today on a replay, 99% of everybody that is listening to this at one time or another, you've never met Warren Sapp. You've never had any interactions with him. And for those three people in this room right now that have all had extensive, well, at least me and Dan. I don't know that you've had a lot of interactions with him.
5: No, but small amounts.
0: Me and Dan have had extensive interactions with him to the point where, you know, when he was a nicer person, and what him and Dan were actually, Dan was so close to Warren that Warren flew Dan out for the Pro Bowl 1 year to Hawaii, and then when he got inducted to the Hall of Fame, Dan was his guest.
4: So he did not fly me out to the Pro Bowl, but I did go to his Hall of Fame.
0: I thought you flew out to
4: Dan
0: the Pro
4: Derek
0: Bowl.
4: Brooks.
0: So anyway, Dan, that's a close friend. That is a close friend when you're asking your friend to come watch you receive your highest honor. Mm-hmm. Like, that's the highest honor that'll ever be bestowed upon him.
4: Mm-hmm.
0: It's the highest honor that any man.
4: Because he gets like a Presidential Medal of Freedom.
0: I don't think that's going to happen.
4: They give those out for the highest bidders anyway.
0: I completely, at this point, Dan, I mean, I'm still on the Trump train. You know, I'm a little critical, but I will completely jump off the Trump train. And I mean, just not even vote if he gives. If Trump, just want to let you know, my next honor of American freedom goes to a great American that likes to hold municipalities accountable, the great Warren Sapp, ladies and gentlemen.
5: I think everyone would jump off that train.
4: Well, we always have President Harris that can do it.
0: Yeah, whatever. Okay. That's not going to happen either. Maybe President Gavin Newsom.
4: President Newsom?
0: Yeah. So anyway, anybody that's had any extensive interaction will see that this is absolutely classic SAP 101. And what it does is when you ask him a question, he interrupts you, he bullies you, and you only can get about half of your question in before he takes it over and manipulates it and turns it around to make it about him. He is probably the number one interrupter. And, like, you can't even have a conversation with him because you're like, so, Warren, okay, that's, I understand. So what about, and then you start telling your question and he interrupts you, stops you, and then reworks it to be on you.
4: And then his position is concrete.
0: Yeah.
4: Like, he will not budge a millimeter from his position once he establishes it.
0: So when you watch this, Dan, you'll have like, oh, my God, I've been through this little dance before, because
4: it's a dance, just like you're saying. It's a dance. It's weird, and you get stuck in it. It's like being on a ride you can't get off.
0: And he's so, like, it's his go-to. I don't know that he can actually sit down and have a you speak, I speak.
4: No, he can. He can. Absolutely. He's had that before. But all too often he falls back to this.
0: Yeah, this I.
4: It's a shame because he's a smart guy.
0: Well, here, but when I play this, you're going to be like, oh my God, you're going to start having flashbacks. You're going to start having flashbacks because it's this is how he rolls.
6: Think I give a damn about what you think of me?
7: From causing chaos on the field to causing concern off of it.
8: Sergeant said to you, I'm going to arrest you if you put your hands on me. Ooh. We're going to have a...
7: He's a former Super Bowl champion harassing city workers.
6: My reputation, man, my character...
0: This TV station tonight, really...
7: Warren Sapp.
0: I mean, they're really over the top. Yeah. Like, it's a big 60 minutes kind of deal.
7: Speaks
4: it
7: up.
4: Gets all big-eyed.
0: Oh, yeah. That's another
4: one.
0: That's
4: when you know. That's when you know. Yeah. You're sniffing around the wrong part.
0: Here you go.
9: Fox landed this exclusive sit down. He's live in Hollywood with this Night Team follow up. Sheldon.
10: Retired Belkis, but still very much a live wire. Sapp not slowing down a single bit, and he's still playing defense over what was said about him by the Hollywood Police Department.
0: And I don't even know what he's after here. Like, maybe you'll be able to investigate further. Like, what did they say about him that he thinks that he needs to go in there and get a public records request to see what they said about him? Like, you know, did they say a racial slur, or did they come in like, I don't know what his end game is here.
5: Iggy McGillicuddy gets the 5 memberships.
0: Thank you, buddy. So 5 of you people that are watching on YouTube are going to get a membership, which now means you can chat and, you know, the other cool things that come with a membership. So let me, will you look at potentially what he's looking for here? Because this whole thing is about him putting in a public records request with the city of Hollywood, Florida, based on something that he says the Hollywood, Florida Police Department said about him. That's what I can decipher.
6: I came to ask questions of my government.
11: Warren Sapp.
6: My police force is going...
11: Letting it all out. The NFL great providing an exclusive interview to 7 News days after we broke the story of a court order he must follow connected to testy on-camera encounters with Hollywood cops and city employees.
6: I thought teaching my craft about rushing the passer was my thing. I think it's better for me to teach the generation of young men, so I won't...
0: All right, so I take that back. The generation of young men. See, he was... I misspoke.
6: My 3 young African-American men...
0: No, I wasn't. I guess, Dan, I didn't remember. I was right. He drills down from the young men to African-American young men.
6: So I won't... My 3 young African-American men to pull out the most powerful thing we've ever handed our children, hit record... And say name and badge number.
12: What's your name and badge number, good sir?
6: And continue what you were saying, officer.
12: Name and badge number, my man.
11: This back and forth with police happened last month at City Hall. A month earlier, he was issued a notice to appear in court after another contentious encounter.
8: You feel this is your calling now?
6: This is.
8: Now that you're doing
0: this. This is his calling. Warren, for the average person that might have been a fan of yours, or at least appreciate your athletic ability and how good you were as a football player, you could not be doing anything more damaging to your reputation and career than this. When you were with Deion as a defensive line coach, that was great. That was admirable. This is, I don't want to say pathetic, but this is just...
4: Pathetic.
0: It's, you know what? You're right.
4: It's pathetic.
0: It's pathetic.
4: It's pathetic. It's,
0: you know what? Because you are one of the greatest of all time. One of the greatest of all time.
4: And you're going to harass city workers?
0: Right.
8: And a champion of people's...
0: I don't know what your... I think his total in the NFL was about right at $60
4: million. It's about 60. That's about right.
0: Yeah, $60 million. And by the way, he filed bankruptcy. He lost it all. And, you know, so, you know, you've made $60 million in your career and been awarded the highest honor within that career, and that is to be inducted into the Hall of Fame. And you're gonna harass, you know, municipal clerks that make $40,000 and $50,000 a year and bust their ass and never had the type of, you know, skill set or athletic ability you had, that your God-given talent that you fine-tuned into an unbelievable football career. These people are just trying to do their jobs 9 to 5, and you are harassing them. Probably most of them women.
8: Rights and the First Amendment. Why do you need to go into the police department and to City Hall and get to the point where you're this close to getting arrested?
6: Am I?
8: It looks that way.
12: Sergeant, I'm going to make you arrest me today. I promise you I am. I'm going through that door.
13: If you touch me, we're going to have
0: a... Now, he's good, but this is where it starts. Now, you'll start seeing now, Dan, when I talk about the standard sapness, where he'll cut you off, rework it, spin it, get all wide-eyed. So the reporter's actually been pretty... Sapp's been pretty fair so far to the reporter. The reporter's been able to get his thoughts out. From this point forward, though, watch it change. He starts getting sappy with it.
13: Problem.
12: Vice versa.
0: When he's talking to the reporter.
12: That's me, we don't have a problem.
8: What do you think of the judge and the court order?
4: You just saw it right there, Bubba. You just saw it right there. Just you. He just decided that he's no longer going to cooperate with this guy.
0: Yep.
4: When he takes a breath, puts his hand up, and rotates his shoulders. He's just like, I'm done with this guy.
0: Yep, right here.
8: What do you think of the...
0: Right there.
4: That's his insolence right there. That means I am no longer going to be a cooperative human.
0: And realize this. This comes from two people that have been in this particular predicament at least a dozen times.
4: That's the thunder. Lightning before the thunder.
0: That is. Yep.
5: It looks like so. This all started. It says it's kind of murky, and they don't really know what it was about. But he went down there looking for records. I guess Hollywood kept telling him you can just access all this stuff online. He didn't. He wanted to be there, and then he wanted to go into different places that have the no trespassing. So he was just making a big deal about that.
8: And the court order. From Thursday.
0: Now watch him start getting sappy with it. That's the technique we're going to start calling when he's getting sappy with it. Okay, watch.
8: What do you make of that court order? No.
0: Here it goes. Here comes the interrupting.
4: Mm-hmm.
6: You've seen it?
8: Yes, I have.
6: What am I required to do?
8: You got to call twice a week.
6: I call every day.
8: Okay. You can't be around.
6: Ooh.
8: You can't be around the third floor in the records department. Don't you think there's a thin line, though?
6: No.
8: Between...
6: No.
8: Being a steward of the First Amendment, someone who is paying attention to laws and trying to get people to ask questions and think and take video, and being someone who comes across as a jerk.
6: I've never been a nice guy. So you think I give a damn about what you think of me?
14: I know who and what I am.
8: Do you like being perceived as a jerk?
6: Is that it?
8: I'm asking.
6: No, I'm saying, is that the word?
0: See, and Danny always gets this really wide. When he starts getting sappy with it, it's always very wide-eyed. You always notice that? It's very wide-eyed. That's when he's really on.
4: Mm-hmm.
0: Is when he, and that's his first indicator that he gets his eyes real big. And now it's like literally he's in a whole different mode.
8: Didn't you just say been a nice guy? So don't is that
6: nice guy and jerk are two distinctly different words.
8: Right, let's just say not.
6: How about asshole? That's a different word too, right?
8: That's a word you used. But
6: I'm definitely using the word. I'm giving you examples.
8: Okay,
6: so jerk. What degree would you put jerk?
8: What is
4: this? It has nothing to do with the conversation.
0: And he completely gets down things that are completely irrelevant to get you off of the path that you might be on.
6: Transparency and accountability. Because what happened to me in City Hall was a crime. I was assaulted by the officer.
11: Sapp says he was assaulted by a cop during a 2025 exchange. He says he complained to Internal Affairs.
6: And I'm in a public place.
8: Why don't you sue them? If you were assaulted by the police, why don't you sue them?
6: Why don't you just sit back, take your story?
8: There's a court order. Are you going to stay away from the third floor?
0: Here we go. Look.
5: He's upset.
0: Yeah, look. Now, look. He'll start turning it around on the reporter. He'll start making it about getting heat with the reporter, and the reporter's not...
6: You're like an officer. I don't need to answer you.
8: I'm asking.
6: I don't need
8: to answer. This is my job, is to ask you questions.
6: So
8: that's all.
6: Next question.
0: So when somebody gets you or puts a good question in that might...
4: Take the ball and go home.
0: Yeah, you take your ball and go home. You turn it around on the guy and start, making all these blames and stuff.
8: What about the city employees they told you to stay away from? You going to stay away from them? You don't want to answer that one either.
6: Next.
11: Hollywood police say his demeanor has become increasingly aggressive when encountering city employees to the...
0: Dan, look at the eyes, Dan, look. That's getting sappy with it.
11: Mm-hmm. Point where some feel unsettled and intimidated.
6: It ain't done.
8: It isn't done.
6: It ain't done.
8: Tell me.
6: I got a June 10th court date, brother. It ain't even done. It ain't done. No, not even a little bit. I got to go.
0: And you talk about somebody, I mean, Victor Hedman, I really can't believe your mental health issues, my friend. But this guy, if this guy said I have mental health issues, I'd be the first one to champion that cause. My Lord, this guy is something's wrong.
14: Listen to him. You saw they moved it to the mental health division, right?
15: I did not, no.
14: Check that one.
15: So do they think you're mentally unwell?
14: I don't know.
15: Are you mentally well?
14: Excuse me?
15: Are you mentally well?
14: Are you a doctor to be able to diagnose that?
15: No, okay. But I'm a reporter who has got to ask questions.
14: Me either. I feel well every morning. I wake up, brother.
15: That's important.
14: I don't have no issues when I wake up in the morning and get going. I really, really don't, brother.
0: Dan, he
5: is gone.
0: Yeah, he's gone.
4: It's terminal narcissism.
0: And Dan,
4: what it is, Bubba. He's right no matter what, every time.
0: And when he's on the verge of potentially not being right, mm-hmm. he shuts it down
4: mm-hmm.
0: and starts making fun of you or turning it around on you.
4: Yeah, are you a doctor? He's like, I asked you.
0: I wish he would have called you. He'd be like, yeah, I am one, bitch. Meaning talking to you. Yeah, I am one. And a lawyer.
10: He's got a June 10th court date. We're live in Hollywood tonight. Sheldon.
0: Yeah. So,
5: man,
4: I think it's a shame that, like really, you said, Bubba, you have a guy with a Hall of Fame career and
0: arguably one of the best defensive down linemen in the history of the 100-year league.
4: Yes, absolutely. A real Mount Rushmore type football yep. player. And a real, real horrible example of how to interact with your community after an NFL career.
0: When we return, the Iranian president comes out yesterday. Just like I said, these people need to be dealt with. We need to change course on this.
5: Where did the Iranian president come from?
0: I don't know.
5: He was dead.
0: He's a complete dick. If I'm Trump, and again, I don't have the solutions here. I'm just sitting back here, armchair quarterback, and probably not correct, but giving you my opinion that all I got to do is see this and see this mindset. If you're the Iranian president, and you really are, and you're in on making the decisions of these peace agreements or ceasefire or where we're going next with you, or where you're going next with us, and you say what I'm going to play you next, that's all I need. Because they're never, just like I said, they're never going to give up the ability to produce nuclear warheads, and they're never going to play nice with us. We're going to have to do something aggressive to get their attention. Now, supposedly we killed somebody yesterday. Israel and the United States may have taken out one of the leaders, or was that some old stuff that I saw?
5: I think that was old stuff.
0: Okay. Then the other thing is, I bet you I have, let me see here, one teacher arrested for sexual activity in student from Port Charlotte.

0: and let me you help me prepare. I think every one of these are female teacher, male student.
1: Yeah, I think there's actually two that I didn't see in your thing that I sent last night that
0: female teachers. I probably got to find them.
1: Yeah.
0: I probably got them.
1: It's probably like 8 to 10 that you have.
0: All right. So, yeah. We're going to start. I mean, like, it's unbelievable. There's probably 8 to 10. Is it, Dan, do you think it might be because the end of school's getting ready to maybe start? Or is there really no rhyme to reason with people like this? I really don't think.
2: It's, you know, if you look at it one way, you could say this is like being in a bar at 1:45 that closes at 2 o'clock. The school year is about to be over. Everyone does one last Hail Mary. And I think that may be what's happening.
1: Yeah, but they're doing a Hail Mary with like 14, 15-year-olds.
0: One of them.
2: And so sometimes people do a Hail Mary with a chick that's, you know, 5'2", 200. Just because it's...
3: Yes, it is. No, it's not. We rudely interrupt the rhetoric to let you know the following.
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0: Just know, Liz, 84, said that we didn't show up on her feed, which means usually the trolls literally hit the complain and turn us in button within 3 minutes of the show starting. We've already been, they've already complained, and, you know, 90% of the time our title and subject matter is not a problem, but in other instances, Lummy, we get flagged, and then you don't get the algorithm recommendation and stuff like that. It's absolutely ridiculous.
1: We even went super vanilla in the title because we run our stuff and make sure before we put it up there.
0: Teacher student epidemic. I actually, as we were talking about the click today, I was saying teachers having S then apostrophe X with students. And so Gary decided, that probably...
1: Well, we ran it through, and that gave probably not the best.
0: Yeah, we run them and everything.
2: Did you call them too many touchy teachers today?
0: So, no. But here's the deal, Dan. Like, within 3 minutes, a certain amount of trolls that watch the program that hate watches, turn us in immediately. You can, there's ways for you to flag or complain about a particular channel. And it literally could say, Bubba reads Bible stories. Bubba praises Jesus. Bubba saves starving young children. Bubba and Dan cure cancer. And within 3 minutes, I mean, there's 50 or 60 complaints.

0: points because that's their little gimmick, and sometimes they succeed, and it looks like maybe today they did.
1: Yeah, but the good thing is that we're still in the green, so at least the
0: monetization
1: is good.
0: This is ridiculous, but I guess they flagged it. How do you flag student-teacher epidemic? Teacher/ the title of today's show that we're going to, we always put a little click up there what we're going to address, by the time the show ends. And I like to get to it like around 8 or 7:30. Sometimes I don't get there until a little bit later. And so today's title is teacher/student epidemic? Bubba the Love Sponge Show, 5/12/26. How does that get you a red flag or, goat or shadow banned or whatever? Like, that's ridiculous. And you people that do it, really? Like, do you not realize that we're doing well? And that no matter how hard you try to cancel us, from getting a hold of our clients to just the various things that you guys do, the hate, the vitriol. Like, I don't direct any Bubba Army to screw with anybody. I don't have time for that. I would love Lummy to have a group of 20 or 30 little hack and trolls that, went and screwed with our competition.
1: No, yeah.
0: I don't do that. I don't do that. I don't have time for it.
1: I just don't understand. It dumbfounds me. Last night, I was just absolutely flabbergasted.
0: Let's get into that a little bit. So Lummy has been trying to, on Facebook and X and Instagram and what have you, and I have been, too, trying to answer people's comments because it helps. It helps with engagement rates and things like that. So, I've been answering some Facebook comments. And so one guy called me an idiot yesterday. He goes, because he says, I don't know anything about politics and I'm a complete idiot. And that's your opinion. And he goes, I swear to God, Bubba's so stupid. I mean, his IQ can't be any higher than 115. Well, I've been professionally tested and I was a 109. So, I wrote to him, Lummy. Did you see what I said?
1: Yeah.
0: I said, sir, I've actually been professionally tested and you gave me about 6 points too many. I'm only a 109, buddy. But thanks. So,
2: functioning like a 115.
0: Yeah. Man, I'd love to be a 115. I got to think that maybe, 5 or 6 points, higher on the IQ level might do me some good.
1: Oh, by the way, TMZ, you guys suck. So
0: why? What are they
1: now
0: doing?
1: They're jumping on the band. Now they're on the accountant story for the Hogan thing. And they said, from their source.
0: Hold on. You mean from us?
1: We're not named in it. I sent you the article that just came on TMZ.
0: They're a bunch of hacks. I'll tell you what I'm working on is getting with Dan, and trying to figure out how do we get a hold of Hogan's autopsy.
1: Yeah.
0: Because there's some real shady things that are going on in Hogan's autopsy. I'll get into that later. Let's get into Lummy, your experience. You started kind of getting in and answering some questions, like just interacting with comments.
1: I just don't I can't figure out the people that, a lot of it, just talking about the Hedman thing, just going back and forth to Hedman. Everyone's biggest thing coming back to you was, you have no room to talk. It's personal. You don't know this. You let Hogan sleep with your wife. You're a fat, blah, blah.
0: It's you just say cuck. You're a fat cross-eyed cuck.
1: Yeah, you're a fat cuck.
0: Fat cross-eyed cuck.
1: Yeah, you let your wife bang. So where do you do it? And all they're all mad is because you speculated that.
0: Oh, Hedman, no. Based on a source.
1: Yeah, based on our sources that.
0: Now, hold on. And have you noticed that we've asked the Lightning or Hedman?
1: Yeah.
0: Correct us. Issue me a 770 to retract what I said because I'm wrong.
1: And they'd rather let it just go to hopefully go quiet.
0: Yeah.
1: But I'm sitting there and I'm going, I'm looking at it and I go, they're mad at you because of us from sources that we heard just reporting on it and just wanting an answer, and they're attacking you on what you did of a stolen tape. So they throw something that you did in your private life, but we're not allowed to talk about Hedman's private life. We can't talk about Hogan's private life.
0: When Hedman is a public figure and the captain of one of the most successful sports franchises we've ever had here in Tampa.
1: Yes.
0: And he misses 50 games, half of which probably were from injuries. The other half were from I suffered from a personal issue, mental health.
1: So if you came out and said that during that time that you were going through some mental issues during 2006.
0: Mental health issues.
1: Yeah, but you know what I'm saying? But if you went out and said during that sex tape, a whole scandal thing, even though you guys did it and it was all adults and everyone knew what was going on and you didn't steal it, you know, you didn't leak it, you didn't steal it, it was stolen from you. And you said, I was going through mental health issues. Would everyone forgive you and move on?
0: No, no. But they want to use it against me anytime they can when it's not even, you're not even comparing apples to apples.
1: Yeah, but they're using, that's hypocrisy. They're using something that was a scandal to you that you didn't cause in your private, in your personal life.
0: And cost me everything. Like, and, I paid dearly for that.
1: They attack you with that
0: Hedman suffered zero consequences.
1: Yeah, all because you, on sources that we had, talked about something, and now all they want to do is throw something against you and tell you how big of a piece of crap you are because someone stole something from you.
0: Yeah.
2: That would be like Anderson Cooper trying to do an interview, and someone says, oh, but you had to run to Europe to stop your lover from dating someone else. Nothing to do with the story.
1: Yeah.
2: Has nothing to do with the story. Address the issue in the story, or don't do an interview.
0: So anyway, let me, like, they're impossible, too.
1: They are.
0: And, like, you know, the Trump supporters, they don't realize that I'm a Trump. I voted for Trump. But I have an opinion on his behavior.
2: And you're welcome to have that opinion. It's your right to have that opinion.
0: And so what they do is from the hardcore MAGA people, I get, oh, you libertard, you're turning into Howard Stern, you liberal, you flip-flopping, fat, cuckold, piece of crap, what do you expect from a guy that they all revert back to Hogan blasted Heather.
1: That's it.
0: Everything reverts back to that. Well, what do you know about being anything because you're a fat, cross-eyed cuckold that let Hogan blast his wife? What do you know? That's where the MAGA people come from. And then the liberals come out and say, well, that's what you get. That's who you voted for. That's, you know, you dumbass. That's what you get. What do you think you're going to get? You're a redneck that knows nothing. You got an IQ of 115. Actually, it's 109. And you're stupid. And rather than the MAGA people saying, you know what? We thank you for voting for the dude. You can have your opinion about him. I think, Dan, several times yesterday, I'm like, listen, I want him to win. I want him to do good. I want him to pull out of this. I want him to be King Kong still. I want Donald Trump to pull us out of the Iranian situation. I want gas to go down. And I want everything good for him. I voted for him. He was the better of the two candidates. I voted for him. But, you know, I can be critical of our president and still be on the team. I mean, Dan, you were a member of the Tampa Bay Buccaneers staff. Mm. You could still be critical.
2: Absolutely. I am.
0: And exactly. I mean, you know, your dad was the longest tenured doctor in the history of the NFL.
2: And he was not always 100%.
0: No, in fact, his whole shtick was he's not going to just sit here and tell you what you want to hear.
2: No.
0: I mean, he had some very uncomfortable decisions with management sometimes about the drafting of players or the performance of players or the availability. Your dad got in a lot of fights with coaches saying, Coach, he ain't ready.
1: Oh, by the way,
0: or Coach, he is ready. He's screwing around.
1: And you know, by the way, about the other hypocrisy on that. Sorry, I just want to finish that part because I went back and forth a couple of times. But this is a good point that because Gary saw one of my posts. He said, well, the fact of the matter is the minute you point out that the tape was stolen from these people, they all then dismiss the fact that it was stolen from you and said, well, Bubba shouldn't have had it then.
0: Yeah.
1: What? What about the guy that stole the tape on something?
0: I just still, you know, again, the premise of mostly the video killed the radio star is about the who stole it, disseminated it, had it on their servers, and paid Hogan $55 million. You know, to for them not to be exposed. But you know, nobody wants to follow that rabbit hole. Everybody wants to, you know.
1: Everyone just goes back to the whole, well, you should have had it. Why? People have stuff that they do in their private life.
0: And then the liberals are like, you know, rather than say, you know what, I appreciate the fact that you voted for the dude and that you're kind of calling him out and trying to hold him to a higher standard. I appreciate that. Appreciate it. You did get what you voted for. You did. But you know what? You're trying to be transparent and be honest here. Okay.
2: Hey, he's a V12. He makes a little pollution, you know, but it's still a V12. So right. keep fighting, kid.
0: Yeah, but you know. So the liberals hate me. They hate me when I call them out, and they tell me, you know, that's what you got because you voted for him, you fat ass. And then the MAGA people, they're like, well, you ship jumper, you know, what are you gonna suck Kamala Harris's, you know, Top High Tops Ops, you sell out piece of shiz. You know,
2: good. I mean, if she got elected, we'd all be wearing masks, you know, eating soy under the shade of a windmill. And so I can't stand the direction we were heading for 4 years.
0: I
2: and
0: just
2: so
0: can't
2: I think we needed a reset.
0: I just can't understand why we, as a show, or the people that interact with our show, or the people that listen to our program, we can't have intellectual conversations about maybe agreeing or disagreeing about our political position. We can't have, hey, bub, okay, I got you. You know, you might want to consider this, this, and this. Or, hey, man, that's great. You know, I know you voted for the dude, but he's a buffoon, but you're you know, at least you're trying to.
2: And we were fair about DeSantis.
0: Yeah.
2: We liked him, and then he got a little too, you know, a little too.
0: Evangelical.
2: Evangelical is a good word for it.
0: Yeah.
2: And I think it swung a little too far. I mean, I like, you know, 80% of what he does, 20% of what he does. I don't agree with. I don't agree with everything you do, or Steven, or Jay, or Lummy. But doesn't mean I hate him. Doesn't mean they're monsters.
0: No.
2: No one's 100% in agreement with anyone else. You're not 100% in agreement with your wife, your son, your brother or sister.
0: Your mom,
2: it never happens.
0: Your dad. You and your dad had some knock'em sock'ems, didn't you?
2: Yeah, we sure did.
0: Let me watch this.
2: We didn't do ad hominem attacks. I didn't say, Dad, you don't know what you're talking about because you're a freaking retarded, old, senile piece of S. I didn't say that to him. I'd be like, okay, well, I see your point, and here's my point.
0: And then if you got real heated, you walk out.
2: Right.
0: So let me, I got this piece of footage. I saw, my God, watch this. This is really not on topic of anything.
1: It's nuts.
0: Have you seen it?
1: Yeah.
0: Oh, my God, Dan, look at this. So this motorcycle blows this red light.
2: Mm-hmm.
0: And have you seen it?
1: No, the motorcycle is good because he actually has a green light.
0: Oh, okay.
1: Yeah.
0: So the car turns in front of the motorcycle?
2: Yes. Which happens so much to motorcycles.
0: Oh, yeah.
2: Some of our biggest cases have been this exact scenario.
0: Yeah. In fact, one of your biggest case was a motorcycle case, ever. Mm-hmm.
2: Yeah, yeah. It was this, a semi-truck did this.
0: Yeah. So watch this. Dan, the motorcycle ends up in the stoplight. Watch this. Hits and gets hung up on the stoplight pole.
2: Okay. What about the AI part of the motorcycle freezing?
1: It's not the AI part. It's what the red lights cameras does is it stops where the interaction does.
2: Oh, it freezes?
1: Yeah.
2: And then like overlaps?
1: So it shows you.
0: Yeah, like, I checked if this was AI,
1: it's not. It's what the system does.
2: I didn't understand
1: does.
2: The two motorcycles. I was like,
1: yeah,
2: this is suspicious.
1: That's what the system does.
0: Yeah, the system shows where you violated the yellow light at, it pauses it, but it also continues the action that goes on thereof. So, yes, so look at this.
2: Jesus.
0: Man, did he die? I bet he did.
1: No.
2: He's there. Look where he ended up.
0: Oh, he ended up down here.
2: Yeah, yeah, that's him, I think.
0: The motorcycle is, I think, yeah. I don't know if the
1: I haven't seen that guy hasn't moved yet.
0: Let's see here. Okay, boom. I think this is
1: that's
0: him
1: right here. That's him right
0: there, yeah. That's him.
2: Launching.
1: Oh.
2: Now, I had an accident just like that on a road bike where I was going about 25 miles an hour and it was the sun was setting and I was heading east on Interbay and some lady did a left-hand turn right in front of me and my bike hit her front bumper, shattered, broke my bike into two different pieces and I flew through the air and hit the curb and broke my leg. But I didn't hit the car. You know what I'm saying? Like that guy may be less hurt than you think because he went over the car's hood.
0: Yeah, right.
2: Getting catapulted.
0: So let me, here is what the Iranian president.
2: He looks sad.
0: Wow.
1: Doesn't he? He's probably the next guy to die.
0: Yeah. Here we go. This is yesterday. And again, I still stand by my statement in the fact that, okay, Donald, Mr. Trump, Mr. President, 47, you've tried your best to reason with these people. You've given them, I don't know how many extensions. You've asked, you know, fundamentally, let's keep the straits open. They always fight you on that. You say the straits open, but really they're not. You still got these little mosquito John boats out screwing with big tankers. You know, and then you say that the people that you're negotiating with, you're really close on a deal. And we as Americans are supposed to believe that, and we should believe that. You're saying that. But when this guy who claims to be the Iranian president and is billed by Fox News as the Iranian president, does it not say Iranian president? And he talks about his stance on this particular situation. I think it's time to stop talking. I think it's time to stop talking. I think it's time to start blowing stuff up. And we don't have to blow up anything that has kids or children or women. We can strategically blow up other things. And like Dan said yesterday, maybe they are a car that has two wheels blown out and they're on the rims right now.
2: Right. Well, the rims are sparking. They're on the side median.
0: It's time to take them out. It's time to do the pit maneuver and end this nonsense.
3: America and Israel should be aware that this will bring them nothing but shame. Our great nation, who are now mourning this great martyr, must foil the enemy's evil plans by being present in mosques and on the streets.
0: To me, it sounds like, they're saying they're going to start blowing up religious, mosques and various religions thing, and that we kind of putting us on notice. It's completely opposite of everything that we've been told with regards to how well potential negotiations are going.
2: Well, you can't bomb the city streets. You can't bomb the mosques. So he's telling people to go out where you should be safe. He's not really... Did you ever see the movie or the show Lone Survivor?
0: No.
2: Okay. Well, the premise is, there's, I think, in the State of the Union, and the Capitol gets bombed. But, whenever there's those big political events, they always keep one cabinet member safe just in case everyone gets taken out. So, Lone Survivor was like the secretary, of like the interior or
0: State of the Union address, when they have all these people in one gathering, they always have one person of the cabinet or the secretary of state or somebody that's fairly high ranking up put in a safe room.
2: Succession.
0: Yeah, in case something would go down and the Capitol building would get hit or there'd be a massive attack, you have a person that can step in and run the country.
2: Right. That's the argument. That's the premise. Right. Exactly. And so my question is because so many of the politicians that run that country have been taken out, it's got to be difficult for one person to A, understand what's going on, and B, execute any kind of decision, because he's, again, dealing with everybody in that government is different than it was two months ago.
0: So at that point, man,
2: it's got to be difficult to have
0: so many different messages. You don't know who's telling, who really has the authority. I don't know that anybody has any authority. I don't know who's left.
2: Who's got the authority, right? Who's in charge?
0: But if you're going to bill yourself and they're going to, title you as the Iranian president, and that from a credible news source like Fox, who's, very pro-Trump, and they're going to denote this guy as the president of Iran, and he says this.
3: America and Israel should be aware that this will bring them nothing but shame.
0: But that means when you say this will bring you nothing but shame, that means you're not going to cooperate with us, and you're going to start continuing to attack us.
2: That's what a code word is. And what he's saying is, at this point, anything you guys do is going to be shameful. Yep.
0: Well, that or, you're going to suffer shame and we're going to engage. I mean, there's a couple different ways to look at that.
3: Our great nation, who are now mourning this great martyr, must foil the enemy's evil plans by being present in mosques and on the streets.
0: By being present, that means blowing up. You all right?
1: I don't know. Dan, are you okay?
0: You need some CPR? Let me mouth to mouth immediately.
1: Dan, are you okay?
0: Need a Heimlich?
2: I just inhaled saliva. I'm sorry.
1: What?
2: Yeah. Sometimes you drink something, it makes a little bit of like a Gatorade. You get a little bit of that phlegm.
1: Yeah.
2: Well, I was taking a breath to say something, and it just went down the wrong pipe. Oh, sorry.
1: Wow.
0: And then finally, Lummy, before I go to words, and I come back with eight teacher guy student sexual encounters. Eight in 2 days. I got to play this now. Again, this was Trump's response to what this guy just said. This is his response. I thought I had it. I thought I did.
1: Okay.
0: What does Bubba Trump do? Bubba Trump's bombing today.
2: But what do you bomb? Here's my point. We've destroyed
0: the
2: military targets.
0: He's got better intel than I do. And he knows where he can bomb and still wreak havoc, but while not killing, innocent civilians. There's stuff that he can still bomb.
2: Would you bomb like every marina/port on that strait?
0: Yep.
2: So they couldn't dock a ship if they wanted to.
0: Yep. And their oil fields.
1: power plants.
2: Mixed feelings about bombing oil fields.
4: To the war with Iran, the White House is considering its next steps after President Trump.
0: And again, Dan, how many times, I'm just asking you for a friend, how many times have we been through this drill where the White House is saying we're preparing for our next thing because the ceasefire has not worked? I mean, would you say at least four? We've been through this at least four times.
2: Three or four, yeah.
0: Yeah.
4: The war with Iran. The White House is considering its next steps after President Trump rejected Iran's response to the U.S. peace proposal.
0: And here's the deal, Dan. Like, they have no... Here's the problem. He is a president that needs to be... You need to respect him. He is a loose cannon. He's all about... being...
2: You talk about Trump?
0: Yes.
2: Okay.
0: He's very much an authoritarian. He's not a pussy. He's is probably as strong-handed as anybody we've ever seen, and they are at this point being disrespectful. They are not negotiating in good faith, and every time that he has to go and give them an extension or say that their terms are unacceptable, it's because they don't respect him.
4: Trump rejected Iran's response to the U.S. peace proposal. The president says Iran has not made enough concessions on nuclear issues and now will not allow the U.S. to retrieve the enriched uranium.
0: Hold on. Did you hear what they said?
2: Yeah.
0: And Dan, do you remember what I said?
2: Mm-hmm.
0: That they will never, ever, ever let us get that uranium. And if we really feel like we really need it, we're going to have to take it because they're never.
2: We don't need it.
0: I know. So do
2: we just don't want them to have.
0: Do we look weak if we come up with a settlement here that does not? Their whole, from Marco Rubio to Donald Trump, what their number one thing is disarming them from their nuclear capabilities. That's their number
2: one. That's the facade.
0: So what if we lay down on that? What if we lay down on that? I'm just saying, what if we lay down on that? I think that that's the premise, the number one premise as to why let's not forget.
2: Is it like this though, Bubba? Is it like this? Someone has an 8-ball of Coke, some dumb person sneezes, the Coke goes into the carpet. So now are you going to vacuum that carpet and try to separate that Coke, or is that Coke pretty much useless?
0: I've never done Coke.
2: Okay, well, you can at least imagine the scenario.
0: I don't know. I think it's a horrible analogy.
2: I think it's a great analogy because now we got all this all this radioactive dust. It's going to be very difficult to retrieve.
0: Meanwhile,
2: and purify.
0: Hold on. That's been when did we do the bunker buster?
2: A year and a half ago.
0: A year ago. That obviously is his number one concern, to the point that we had a very, very high level military excursion that we one of the most unbelievably prepared, 30 hours of bombers in the air. So that's how much we really, really are concerned about this, and they're never going to give it up. So we either retreat and let them have it and look stupid, which I don't think that's what the president, how he's wired, or we take it. Because that's the number one trip up.
4: Iran's military says it is guarding its nuclear facilities and prepared to fight.
5: But I have a great plan. But the plan is they cannot have a nuclear weapon.
0: See, now, Dan, again, you tell me if he wants to vacuum up the Coke or he wants to... he's now getting pissed. He's getting pissed because he's looking weak. And they're poking him in the chest. And that's not how he operates. And he's given them four opportunities to come back.
5: They cannot have a nuclear weapon. And they didn't say that in their letter.
4: He also reports the regime's negotiators demand sovereignty over the Strait of Hormuz. Gridlock there continues to keep gas prices high here. The president says he is in favor of suspending the federal gas tax.
0: But that's not the fix to this long-term gas issue.
1: No.
0: And so the two main things, Dan, opening up the Strait of Hormuz to the world and taking their nuclear capabilities, they both have given him double tall mans and tell him to pack sand. And he knows that now. So what are we going to do? What are we going to do? You know, often I criticize you and don't let you speak your mind. What, and you turned it around a couple times on me, even once today, by saying, what would you do? My question to you is, what would you do?
2: Well, first of all, I think
0: we got to go.
2: Okay, I think one of the reasons that a lot of presidents have been, reluctant to engage is because there's not an easy answer. Secondly, I think the response should be threefold. Number one, I think we should continue to control the Strait. I think we should decimate any ability for Iran to launch any kind of boat along any of that coast. And I agree with trying to negotiate from a position of strength, but sometimes when you get too strong, especially in a war like this where we kind of went in unprovoked acutely, to just go and start killing civilians and infrastructure, civilian infrastructure, we will be vilified for that. And that's what Iran is hoping for, that we take the bait and start going after these non-military targets because we've blown up everything in the military.
0: So then you got
2: to look bad.
0: Then, so Trump is going to either look bad by doing that or look bad by not holding them accountable to the terms that he has been absolutely adamant about.
2: I think it still has time to play out. And I think the impatience is the devil of all of this.
0: Well, I'll tell you one thing. The impatient is the American public.
2: No, they're impatient.
0: The impatient is the fact that gas is going to hit $5 in about 3 weeks.
2: I paid over $5 last weekend for gas. It's irritating.
0: I'm just saying. That's the number one litmus test
2: and
0: for
2: Americans. And if I was on a different budget, I'd be devastated. Oh. So I understand that. I understand that. And people voted for Trump not to have high fuel prices. People voted for Trump not to have endless wars. And although, you know, he has objectively gotten us out of a few conflicts and the world out of a few conflicts, this seemed, at this timing, to be unnecessary. I don't know why this couldn't have waited until next year.
0: Yep. Or kick the can down the road, let the next guy deal with it. I mean, you know, were they really a threat to the world?
2: Were they an acute threat? I don't know.
0: I don't think they were.
2: We don't have that intel. It's hard to say. But, you know, I think that we're all gotten duped because this is about controlling the dollar, about protecting the dollar in international trade and preventing the petrodollars and other types of currency from interfering with the value of the American dollar.
0: I think
2: no one wants to say that, but that's what's really happening
0: here. Bubba Fan wraps it up, and I'm going into words with his quote on chat. Yeah, I wouldn't want Kamala still, but I didn't vote for any of this.
2: No one did.
0: I think that's brilliant. That's exactly what needs to be said. Yep. Kamala, I don't want her, and she couldn't handle this situation any better, and she'd probably fail even more miserably than what's happening, but I didn't vote for this. And how imminent of a threat did we really have to do this? Did we really have to? Because it's really disruptive. It's really polarizing.
1: Well, I think you got to look at it. Maybe
0: for our entire country. I mean, even so, it's just really, it's tearing us apart. It's making us argue with each other. It's just really dividing
1: but
0: us.
1: But you got to look at it long term. They took out Venezuela, and then you take out Iran. That's the two pipelines that are going for China because they're scared China is going to attack Taiwan.
2: Okay. Right.
1: So you take them out. It's their fuel source.
2: Right. I understand that, too. It's so multifactorial.
0: But that's a long play. And I don't think America is up for a long play on anything.
1: No, they're not.
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7: Lummy just sent me an example of TMZ. We're the only ones that really broke this story about a week ago, and that's Hulk Hogan's accountant or bookkeeper arrested for embezzling nearly $900,000. We were on it, what, a week ago, if not longer?
8: Yeah,
7: TMZ is just now reporting it today.
8: Yeah.
7: Ex-accountant indicted for embezzlement, allegedly stole $880,000 from an unidentified public figure when we sniffed it out. You know, again, I'm not, anyway, whatever. Whatever TMZ. You guys, if TMZ, if you're really worth your salt in journalism, you need to get to the bottom, or I'm going to get to the bottom, or somebody's going to get to the bottom of this huge autopsy bamboozling. I mean, I looked at Whitney Houston's death and her autopsy. You know, arguably a very, very, very, very, very, very popular person who dies at the Beverly Hills Hilton. And there's, all kinds of whodunits as to how she died and what have you. And the Los Angeles medical examiner did an unbelievably extensive autopsy, no stone unturned, reenacted how she was able to, how she died, where she wasn't in the tub. She actually was getting out of the tub and fell back into the tub. And, it completely laid out what happened. And, I would think that when arguably one of the most famous people in the world die in your city, that the city of Clearwater Police Department just wouldn't brush it under the rug and say, oh, nothing to see. There's so many different theories.
9: It should be done by the book in this case. You should absolutely, everything should be done by the book. Nothing should be shady.
7: And like triple cover your ass.
9: Yep.
7: And
9: redundancy.
7: Bring in
9: chain of command.
7: Bring in an unbiased set of eyes. Maybe bring in a medical examiner from Orlando or Hillsborough County or something like that. Not the good old boy network. It's my understanding that the autopsy is not available for public consumption, and that if Brooke, his daughter, if she wants to see the autopsy, because she's full hot on the deal. She thinks there's a bad guy in the woodpile. And I do, too. The autopsy, it's my understanding, I could be wrong, but it's my understanding that the autopsy was done by the doctor, Fitzgerald or Fitzsimmons, whatever his name is, the guy that was his general physician.
8: Gerald Fitzgerald. That's his, her.
7: Gerald, is it Gerald Fitzgerald?
8: Yeah, Dr. Gerald Fitzgerald.
7: Dr. Gerald Fitzgerald.
8: In Largo.
7: He did the autopsy. He's not a medical examiner. He's just a regular doctor. He's his primary care physician. That he did the autopsy, and that when Brooke requested the autopsy, and this was about 2 weeks ago, the city of Clearwater and the person that she's dealing with is less than helpful, and told her that the doctor was still making some changes to the. This was 2 weeks ago.
9: He died what, 9 months ago, 10 months ago?
7: Died July 25th of last year.
9: So 10 months ago.
7: Almost. 10 months ago. And that he was still finishing up some stuff on the autopsy. Fitzgerald, not the medical examiner, not a forensic, Dan, more forensic pathologist or, some other people that might be, completely Dan, as much of a great doctor as you are, there's, probably people that would be better at autopsies than you.
9: Because I don't do autopsies.
7: Right, that's what I'm saying. The general,
9: Yeah, I've cut you into pieces and weigh everything, but I don't do them.
7: Right, you don't do them. Mm-hmm. So I can guarantee you that a general physician doesn't do autopsies.
9: Guaranteed.
7: And why, I could be wrong. Maybe I'm getting bad information. I don't know. But I was also told, and that if Brooke wanted to see it, that she had to sign an NDA in order to see it.
9: Huh.
7: So, there's a lot of people that are speculating about the Scientology angle. Let me tell you this right now. Scientology absolutely lock, stock, and barrel runs the city of Clearwater. there's another situation going on that I know about that they're covering up. A huge, and I can't even talk about it. I'll get in trouble. I mean, I can't even talk about, there's a big whodunit that's going on. Well, you know who I got on it?
8: Yep.
7: Fat, you know who I got on it?
8: Oh, yeah.
7: I'm not even going to go any further.
9: What is this, like 1938?
7: Dan, I mean, it's unbelievable. I'm going to take you outside privately. And hopefully Jay is here.
9: He just rolled up.
8: Yeah, Jay's here.
7: So, all right. So when is he here in studio?
9: Yeah, he just rolled up. He just like sat down.
7: So the next break, I'm going to take you guys out and tell you about, and we cannot discuss it at all. But I got somebody looking into it about this big whodunit that's happening in Clearwater that's being covered up and is being brushed under the covers, if you will, brushed under the carpet, and it's all because of Scientology.
8: What?
7: They absolutely run the whole deal. Did you hear Jamie say that, you know, Brooke has asked for a copy of the autopsy and they're making her sign an NDA if she wants it? And the autopsy's not available to the public? Now, why is that? Why would that be, Dan? We're not talking about a private citizen. We're talking about one of the most public figures in the world, in the history of the world.
9: Doesn't make sense.
7: Now, let me have you done a FOIA request?
8: Yes.
7: And they tell you no, don't they?
8: Kick rocks. Yep.
7: There's nothing there.
0: And you remember there's that part of the statute for the medical examiner which says in the public interest, and they don't seem to pay much attention to that part of the statute.
7: And the other thing is, I've been told, I think it's true, but I could be wrong, but I've been told that Gerald Fitzgerald, his primary physician, is the one that did the autopsy. Now, just like I mentioned earlier, I don't know if you heard it or not, Jay, I'm like, hey, Dan, would you be very good at autopsy? He's like, I've never done one before. I could do it, but that's not my expertise. I can put a set of 325s in a girl in about 54 minutes, but I could, Dan, I'm sure that if you had to do an autopsy, you'd read up on it. You would know, because you'd be an unbelievable
9: autopsy. You'd be the best one this dead person's ever had.
0: Right. Amazing.
7: It's
0: outside his area of expertise. Right, it's outside his specialty, and it's not something that's typically done in the normal course of business as medical doctors practice medicine. Danny's done zero autopsies on people that he's had any contact with. It doesn't happen.
7: Mm-mm. So let me.
9: You don't do the autopsy on your friend either. That's the other thing.
0: Or your family member.
7: No. Let me better you. You don't do an autopsy on your patient
9: that you've been treating.
7: Right. You don't do an autopsy on your patient that you've had a long history of prescribing opioids to.
0: As a medical malpractice attorney for 30 years,
7: You know what? This is really down your alley. Really, it is.
0: I've never heard of a doctor who treated somebody and they died performing the autopsy. I have never in my entire life heard that. I've evaluated thousands and thousands of cases and handled hundreds of medical malpractice cases.
7: And never heard of such a thing.
0: Never heard of such a thing. And if it happened, I would be up that doctor's ass so hard in the deposition about why they did it and why they didn't call the medical. It would be, I just can't even imagine the scenario.
7: But the city of Clearwater is covering this up. And, you know, like, Brooke, she's, like, beside herself. She's like, I want to see how my dad died. I want to know everything.
8: She just wants closure, probably, too.
7: Yeah, I mean, and she's like, and they're telling her no.
0: I spoke on her behalf. I called them.
7: Yeah.
9: Why don't we send Sap down to Clearwater?
8: He's an auditor.
7: Man, you know, Sap, man, come on, buddy. We really got something we need.
9: Yeah.
7: Well, no, but he hated Hulk Hogan back in the day when Hogan asked for an autograph.
8: Oh, that's true.
1: What was that?
7: Yeah, Warren Sapp told Hulk Hogan, no, brother, no autographs.
8: What a dick.
7: So, I mean, Brooke's like, hey, should I just walk away and realize that there's really some really not so above board stuff that's happening and just, you know, let it go? Or should I keep pressing? And I'm like, Brooke, keep pressing.
9: And by the way, like I said, an NDA does not hold up if there's a legal controversy. And so if she's being deposed in a criminal or or other legal case, professional licensing case, she is allowed to breach the NDA most of the time.
7: Well,
0: maybe
7: there's a couple situations. It's just all bad. And the Church of Scientology, oh my God, I feel like I'm scared of them. They have so much power. They make people disappear. And I have to watch what I say, because I'm public enemy number one with them. They've already shut me down on a few different situations, but you know, I feel for Brooke. And, you know, maybe we advise her, sign the NDA and get the autopsy. But, I mean, are you getting the real autopsy? And, I mean, there's some questions that could be asked. And I've been told that Gerald Fitzgerald's the one that did the autopsy, you know, like, completely.
0: Brooke can reach out to me if she wants me to review the non-disclosure or what it is, sure. The NDA. I'm happy to do all that for you, Brooke. I've been texting with Steve the last couple of days. So
7: perfect.
0: I'm sure they're paying attention. Give me a call, guys.
7: Lummy, when we return, we'll start getting through these eight different teacher blasts, guy student.
8: They're horny.
7: Eight different ones. We'll start breaking that down next.
3: Bubba the Love Sponge? Hell yeah.
4: I love them all, man. They're all great.
6: The Bubba the Love Sponge show returns after these words.
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0: So my phone's blowing up based on what we just talked about a few minutes ago. Reggie Roundtree says we need to get a hold of Mike Deason. Even though he's retired, he's still a bulldog. He said it's his understanding. Reggie says it's his understanding that the only way the state of Florida can hold or withhold an autopsy if it's part of an ongoing criminal investigation.
4: Right. Mm.
0: And that's where I think they get it. That's where I think they get you.
5: So the two things that I heard from them is that one, in the beginning, it was on an ongoing investigation. And then the other one was it wasn't a public. They only did a private autopsy.
0: But if you're a public figure.
4: I don't think you get a private autopsy.
5: They hired Fitzgerald to do it.
4: After the medical examiner declined it at our request specifically?
5: Yeah.
0: Yeah. Mm. And my other correspondence is, what was Jay's opinion about what you told him in the hallway? And I said, "And go civil, baby. Go civil." And he's like, then I told him that. That's what I said. Jay blurted out while I'm telling you the story. Go civil!
4: That's right.
0: Because at that point, I mean, that could be just as damning.
4: Or worse.
0: Yeah, or worse. So anyway, I got people that are piling on my texts trying to help me with this particular situation. Steve Brooks, husband, get a hold of Jay. Jay will help you navigate through that NDA.
4: For sure.
6: At 5 o'clock tonight, a Port Charlotte high school teacher accused of having sex with one of her students.
0: Wow! Look at Emma.
5: Yeah, Emma's sweater puppies. Oof.
0: Well, I mean, just really natural too. We're all so thirsty.
6: Inside her classroom. Thanks for joining us. Hello again, everyone. I'm Chris Stefani.
0: I mean, Dan, you're a single man, would you?
7: Oh, she's cute.
0: Yeah, absolutely.
7: Yeah, I like her.
8: I'm Emma Heaton. Charlotte County deputies arrested 37-year-old Heather Mashburn-Smith yesterday for unlawful sexual activity with a minor.
0: They're going to pluck her out of Fort Myers soon.
5: Wink always has
0: Wink and Fort Myers. They whoever's doing the hiring down there, they always and then the hot chicks get plinked out. They'll either go to Tampa or Orlando or Miami.
7: They replace with a twink,
0: and then they replace with the old timer that can't get out of. Or this guy could never get out of Fort Myers if ever. Look at him.
5: He's been 30 years.
0: She'll be out in 6 months.
8: The arrest has shaken up the entire school community. Wink News reporter Maddie Heron joining us live from the school now. Maddie, how have students and
0: Maddie's going to be staying in Fort Myers?
8: Parents reacted.
9: I spoke with several students and parents here outside of Port Charlotte High School, and many of them tell me they're appalled at one of their school's teachers and what she is accused of doing with a former student.
0: Oh.
9: Heather Mashburn-Smith's arrest report says she admitted to having sex with a 17-year-old boy and that she knew.
0: And not that any of these women are listening to this program, but like, you're not going to get away with it.
4: Nope.
0: You're just not. There's just too much, you know, the tethers that you have into these kids, you know, outside the classroom, you know, you're probably not going to get caught in the act of what you're doing, but the texts and the Snapchat and the, you know, all the, you know, the supposedly anonymous ways you can text with, they have a Signal app, Lummi, and a there's different apps and stuff, WhatsApp, but if that boy that you're blasted in school has any type of good parents go through their kids' phones. It's their right to. You kind of need to kind of understand what they're doing. You know, you just kind of do.
4: There comes a point where you stop.
0: There is.
4: I don't go through my son's phone.
0: No. Your son is that ship has sailed. He's an adult.
5: Yeah, he's in college.
0: But when he lives, but when they live underneath the roof, when they're still in high school, I think you got it maybe every once in a while.
4: I reserve the right to. And I just don't do it. I don't exercise that right.
0: How about with Sage?
4: 100% I reserve
0: it. Hold on. What's that again? I'm sorry.
4: 100%. She's 14.
0: I know. That's when you got to know what you got to know what Sage is doing on her phone.
4: 100%.
0: You got to know.
5: Do you go through both your kids' phones?
7: Not often, but they know I'll just grab their phone and fish through it every now and then. They know that I'll grab it.
0: That at any time you can say, give me your phone.
4: Yeah. And if they do that, like if you walk in the room and they put the phone down quick, you're like, give me that.
0: What's going on here?
4: Give me that. What are you doing?
9: She told deputies she and her former student had sex twice inside her classroom within the last month.
7: In the classroom? However,
0: in the classroom.
7: Moron.
0: The only thing I got to say is, listen, and I'm not trying to be one way. Where were these teachers when we were growing up?
9: Detectives say the student cut the relationship off because he felt it was uncomfortable and wrong.
0: He did. And nothing's more hornier than a 17-year-old.
4: Even a 17-year-old pointed that it was wrong to do it in the classroom.
5: That must have been some bad.
3: I was just appalled to hear that a teacher would do that.
0: Listen, honey, can you do your hair before you're going to be on TV? Please. I mean, take a little pride in something here.
3: The student, especially in the classroom. It's disgusting.
0: That kind of.
7: Yeah, she should have done something to her hair, shave.
9: Sue Halufska lives near the high school. While she doesn't have any students enrolled, as a mother, she has questions.
3: Well, how are we going to vet these teachers so that we know that they are responsible? Mm-hmm. And
0: all right, so let me, we have to go quickly through these.
5: Even if those are grandma.
0: Yeah, you know, so that's
4: so a 17-year-old boy with...
0: So that's 37 that's 37 on 17.
4: Yep.
0: And with a double whammy in the classroom, if we're scoring this.
10: A Whitman County teacher was in court today after being arrested for sexual misconduct with a minor. Crem 2's Caitlin Galloway is at the Whitman County Courthouse in Colfax with more on today's
0: Georgia
10: is hearing.
11: A St. John's teacher was in Whitman County Court.
0: Hold on, sweetheart. You're getting ready to be on TV. Like, what are you wearing? Some jean jacket with some...
5: That's in Washington.
0: Okay, yeah, that looks like some tree-hugging granola bitch right
7: Washington
0: here.
7: Washington State?
5: Yes.
0: Yeah.
11: Today and now has...
0: That's about as good as it gets in Washington State, right here. Lucky she even... I don't think she's even washed her hair in a couple days. Look how greasy her hair is.
7: It's gross.
11: The restraining order preventing her from coming near school grounds.
0: Now, this is a woman's on television.
7: Mm-hmm.
11: Court documents say 25-year-old Mackenzie Knott was arrested on Sunday after her husband found out she cheated on
0: him. Oh, her husband found out.
11: Him with a 16-year-old student.
12: I have reviewed that document and I agree that there's probable
0: cause. Jay, does she not have any counsel?
4: Doesn't look like it.
12: For the offense.
11: According to court documents, Knott teaches first grade at St. John Elementary School, and the victim is a student at St. John Endicott High School. What? She's been charged with...
0: teaches elementary.
4: Not his her student?
0: No.
5: He's still under...
0: He's in the same school system. In the same system, but not the same... You know, obviously,
4: so that'd be like an elementary school teacher in Tampa, Hillsborough County elementary school teacher sleeping with the Hillsborough County
5: 16-year-old? I'm reading it. Looks like the school, they're just have... It's K through 12 school. Everything's inside.
0: And you know, in Washington, they still got the single house school room.
4: They got schoolhouse rock still.
0: Like Little House on the Prairie. Everybody gets learned up on the same room.
11: Sexual misconduct with a minor. The school district says in a statement that they are aware of allegations involving a district employee.
0: I mean, look at behind the school.
4: I love it. That looks awesome, man.
0: I mean, yeah, but usually you got a football field, a couple baseball diamonds, you know, you got a softball field for the girls. I mean, you got
5: a mountain.
0: We got a hill.
13: We got a hill.
0: You know what? When the snow comes, we can sled the hell out of that.
13: Exactly. We got ourselves a hill.
11: He has been placed on leave. The district also says it is cooperating with authorities and will be conducting its own.
0: All right, that's Washington. This one here might be the hottest one so far. This one's out of Michigan. I think this is in the sentencing phase. They've already done the invest and stuff. And
7: that's the teacher.
0: I think so.
14: What do you have to say? I guess. What were you thinking?
0: Did the judge just ask the teacher, what were you thinking?
4: Yeah, okay. I think so. Sentencing.
14: Yes. I said my best thinking.
4: Not my best thinking.
14: Risk-taking behavior.
0: We'll tell you this. Me as thirsty as I am. Hold on. Look at that ass.
5: Oh, wow.
0: It almost looks like she's got, like, an assless pair of slacks on.
13: Wait a second. No, come on. That's his ear.
5: No,
4: that's her butt, Danny.
13: That's her butt
0: right
13: hanging
0: here.
13: Out?
5: That can't be her ear.
0: No, that's not her. No, she's got, like, beige.
4: She's got a heart-shaped ear, Dan.
0: Well, hold on. She's got, like, beige cream-colored pants on, but they're tight on her ass, and from a distance and on this camera angle, it looks like her ass is hanging out, doesn't it?
7: Yeah, it sure does.
0: But I know that it's not. I mean, she's probably wearing like a black jacket with a, like, you know, tans. But I mean, that ass is popping, ain't it?
5: Yeah.
14: There's risk-taking behavior, taking advantage of a minor. Videotaping.
0: What's Johnny?
7: Oh, no.
5: She's videotaping
0: it, too? Oh, don't talk to me about that.
14: A minor videotaping. You're having sex with a minor at his home.
7: Oh. Right?
14: And it's just disgusting.
0: So she was blasting him at his house.
7: Oh.
0: And videoing it.
5: Yep.
14: Do you want to add anything?
15: No, I think that the statement was enough.
14: But, all right. You would like to add anything?
15: No, Judge, just have the court follow the agreement
0: we have. Oh, so she must have an agreement, Jay? Because it just can we let the court follow the agreement we have? Now,
7: can you coach her to like say, I am really sorry. Yeah. I didn't mean to do it. I mean, anything better than not Jay, my best decision.
0: You can have a client in your office for about 50 minutes and you can get them all coached up on what they're supposed to say.
7: And if not, here's a yellow pad. Read your statement to the court. Right.
0: Let me write something down. Just read what I write.
5: Well, you know,
0: and make it sound good.
5: I don't know if it comes out in this, but her attorney does tell the judge after this that she was addressing her mental health issues that were behind her sick actions.
7: Oh, again, you're right, Lemmy. Like with Bubba, if he'd just gone to his mentals,
0: yes.
7: You know, if he just said, I was going through a lot mentally at the time, everybody, give me a little slack.
0: I should have just gone to rehab. Right after the sex tape.
7: Wait, that wasn't a thing then, or we would have, Bubba.
0: I know, I should have just gone to rehab.
7: Jeez.
14: All right, so with regard to three counts of third-degree criminal sexual conduct, 51 months to 15 years of Department of
0: 15 months to 15 years.
7: 51 months.
0: Oh, four to years? 15 what? Years. 51 months is 5 years. No, 4 years.
7: 4 years and 3 months.
16: Go back a second.
7: Please.
0: What she was saying here?
7: Yeah, yeah.
14: 15 years of Michigan Department of Corrections. Three counts of third-degree criminal sexual conduct, 51 months to 15 years of Michigan Department.
0: 51 months to 15 years.
14: Corrections on each of the three counts. 1 day credit on each. You must comply with DNA testing. It costs $60. State costs $204. There's a crime victim's rights fee of $140.
0: There you go, Dan. A little better picture of the ass. Look at that.
7: Yeah, it's unbelievable.
14: You must comply with DNA testing.
0: Now, Jay, can I ask you a question? Anytime the bailiff kind of starts rolling up on you, that means you're fixing to get cuffed, isn't it?
7: You know.
0: When the bailiff starts sneaking up on you a little bit, he's not there for pleasantries.
7: That's the last time she's wearing a nice outfit for quite some time.
0: All of a sudden you hear,

0: dogs it as much as I think it's crime specific. Like, this one is much more serious. I mean, they're all serious. But you heard the one before. It's a 17-year-old kid right before graduation.
1: Right.
0: Two times. It's terrible. Different than, I mean, I wonder how old this kid is.
1: I think he was videotaping it. 15.
0: It's, you know, at their house 16, multiple times.
1: 16.
0: You know,
1: yeah, you're right, Jay. So it's probably more crime specific than it is sentencing specific. Like, you know, man versus female.
2: The worst part is how she got caught. She accidentally let it slip to a coworker that she had sex with this guy.
0: And then that happened. Then that slip out, you know. Hey, Sherry, will you schedule this for me? By the way.
1: Hey, Sherry, you want to go to lunch today? But, oh, listen, did you know that, you know, Jeremy McGillicuddy, I blasted three times over his house last week? And you know what? Hold on. I got tape.
0: Right. It just slipped out.
3: Did I leave anything out?
4: No, you're
5: Judge, for the record, I'm handing her a notice of right to
1: the public
5: view.
1: Huh? Look, as I said, Jay, look at the bailiff.
0: And she was ready to go. Oh, she put her arms back.
1: Oh, my God. So now, Jay, they're going to go pick her in custody, and then she'll have to come back another time for sentencing? This isn't the sentencing. This is just the plea deal,
0: well,
1: right?
0: It looks like maybe where they're accepting the plea.
1: Yeah. Now, do they come back?
6: Which includes a sentence, usually.
1: Yeah, but I haven't heard a sentence. Did you guys hear a sentence?
0: She said a range. She didn't give an actual sentence that I heard.
1: Right. And I don't think with no bond, you think, Jay?
0: No.
1: No bond?
0: No. She's already been found guilty or they've pled guilty.
1: Nothing's worse than when they give you your paperwork and when you're handcuffed.
0: Look at the paperwork behind the back.
1: I know. Be like, come on, man, give it to my lawyer. I can't handle this paperwork.
0: Exactly. Give it to my counsel.
1: And I'd be like, I'd ask Rusky the bailiff, hey, buddy, can you give me double cuffs? I got my little T-Rex arms. They can't even come together. Can you give me double cuffs, brother?
0: Her life is forever ruined.
1: I mean,
0: she's a sexual predator. She'll never be a teacher. She educated herself to be a teacher. She threw it all away. That's why that judge said that is risky behavior.
7: And now former high school counselor makes her first court appearance after Ashboro police charge her with...
1: We got eight of these. What? Eight of them in the last 2 days. I mean, it is. It's an epidemic. Teacher-student epidemic.
7: Sex acts with a student. WFMY News to use Amber Lake.
1: So we've been in, I think, Port Charlotte, Florida.
2: Yes.
1: And then we were in Washington State.
2: Yes.
1: I don't know where this was in, I think...
2: The other one was in Detroit or in Michigan.
1: Michigan, the last one we just did.
2: Yes.
1: Right.
7: Was there as the woman got emotional.
8: Today in court, we learned that 39-year-old Amber Walker worked for the district since 2018. She also has a 2-year-old son.
1: This is North Carolina.
2: Yeah.
1: So we got Florida, Washington, Michigan, North Carolina.
0: Whole country.
6: It's like you have to have lunch lady arms to cover the school.
8: Convicted of the two charges that she faces, she could spend nearly 8 years behind bars. She was visibly upset in court today. Ashboro police arrested Walker on May 8th and charged her with two felony counts.
1: So, this just went down May 8th. Like, this is her probably first appearance.
0: Two felony counts.
8: Of sex act with a student. Investigators say that they received information last Thursday alleging Walker and
1: got some badass police cars, though. Those are pretty sporty looking, aren't they,
0: Dan?
1: Yeah. Hell yeah.
8: Mm-hmm. Engaged in sexual activity with a juvenile student at Ashboro High School on May 6th. Police said the detectives quickly confirmed the allegation before taking Walker into custody just hours later. Ashboro City Schools says Walker worked as a school counselor but is no longer employed. In a statement, the district says in part, the safety and well-being of our students and staff remain our highest priority. Walker's attorney told the judge that she is no longer in a position to reoffend because she doesn't work for the district anymore. The judge set the bond today at $50,000 secured and said that if Walker were to get out of jail, she is to have no contact with the victim. Reporting from Ashboro.
1: What's $50,000 secured, Jay? Is that just you have to come up with five?
0: It for sexual, two felonies?
1: Felonies. So she only has to really come out of pocket five G's, right?
0: $5,000.
1: Yeah.
6: It's $50,000 bail. That's significant.
2: Maddie B, $10.
0: It's not. For sexual assault, in the old days, that used to be quarter mil all day long. Come up with $25,000. It's a whole lot different than coming up with five.
1: We got Florida, Michigan, Washington, North Carolina.
2: Yes.
1: That's if we're scoring. I want you to score them for me. Write them all down.
6: So glad they don't have these rules in broadcasting.
1: Florida, Washington, Michigan, North Carolina. What do you mean, Dan? What are you talking about?
6: Well, what I'm saying is
0: what are you saying?
1: What are you saying, Dan?
6: You don't get in trouble for having sex with a listener.
1: Yeah, you're right. But, Dan, I've never engaged in any of

0: being, well, I'm not just talking about when I was younger.
1: Not in decades.
0: Not in decades, right.
2: School teacher.
0: Let's just be quiet.
2: Behind bars, follow it.
0: Here you go. Tell me geographically where this is. Okay.
2: Her arrest on Friday.
3: Well, Savannah police say an investigation revealed that she had been.
0: All right, so we Georgia. So we got Washington, Michigan, Florida, North Carolina, now Georgia. Right?
4: Yes.
0: For those scoring at home.
3: Having an inappropriate relationship with a student. Our Madeline Bierster brings us new details today on the teacher's back.
0: All right, Dan, at least the nicest one that they've thrown it to yet, this one.
3: Ground in the community and at her high school.
0: I don't know, a little bit fake looking, but whatever.
5: Yeah, Don Mike, 35-year-old Paulina Walden was arrested an hour after school dismissal on Friday.
0: Paulina Walden.
5: Today, we're learning she worked heavily with the theater department at the high school. Ooh. And also worked at multiple schools prior to
0: the mugshot.
5: Jenkins High. Savannah police arrested the 35-year-old.
0: Ew, what a beast.
5: English teacher Friday, but the tip came in a week prior. The tip being Walden was having an inappropriate sexual relationship with a student. A week later, she was placed in handcuffs and taken to jail on charges.
0: And let me, all the years we've been on the air and all the years I've been doing broadcasting, I've never seen eight of these in 2 days.
4: No.
0: I've never. And these are the type of I love covering these things. I do. This is one of my favorite things to cover. Call me sick or crazy. It's because of my kidney stone.
1: You're sick.
0: It's stuck in the shaft.
5: Of sexual assault by a facility employee and child molestation. The school
0: district. Ooh, Jay, that sounds a little bit more, little more hefty.
5: District says Walden is an English teacher at Jenkins High, and she worked at the school district since late 2023. According to the district, when administrators became aware of the allegations, Walden was reassigned to a non-school location with no student contact for a week. Because the alleged contact happened off campus, SPD handles the case. The school district issued a statement following.
0: Hey, at least she did it off campus, right?
4: Yeah, that's nice of her.
5: Following her arrest, saying, quote, "The district takes any accusation of inappropriate conduct by an employee very seriously. The matter will be reported to the Georgia Professional Standards Commission." And although it's been reported to the Georgia Commission for Teachers, her certification status is still active till 2029, it says. Her certification doesn't show she's under investigation or has any ethics status complications. Through her social media, I've learned she worked with Jenkins Theater Department in multiple plays and productions. She's been the yearbook advisor and a head coach at one point for the Dance and Flag team. She's worked for at least four schools in the area, typically teaching elementary school, but also as a teaching assistant. That includes Garrison School of Visual and Performing Arts, Schumann Elementary.
0: All right, enough for her. I got too many of these to get through.
4: Man, and her husband.
1: Would you look into the 30 years before her?
4: Her husband's a teacher there, too. So, you know, he's probably just loving life.
6: An Alexander High School teacher allegedly had sex with a student twice. 25-year-old Maris Nichols is facing two counts of sexual assault by person with supervisory or disciplinary authority. She was arrested.
0: I mean, what state's this in?
4: It looks like Georgia.
0: This is in Georgia, too.
6: On Friday.
1: She's kind of cute.
6: According to Warren.
0: Yeah, she's kind of naturally with no makeup, and I've been crying all day cute.
6: Nichols allegedly had sex with
0: You know, you don't look your best when you've been crying for 5 hours.
1: No, mugshots are not flattering.
0: No, they're not.
6: Student on April 23rd.
0: Although I got to tell you, man, my mugshot was pretty damn good. My mugshot was pretty damn. Let me. Can you pull up my mugshot?
4: It'll be fine.
0: I had my frosted tips going on. I look good as hell with my mugshot.
6: Side of school closet.
0: Am I the only guy that's got a mugshot?
1: Yeah, I don't.
6: And then again on May 2nd.
4: You had gel in your hair too, right?
0: I was gelled up. They told me I did. You know what?
1: You did some curls on the way in,
0: because,
1: didn't you?
0: Yeah, I did. Hogan's like, brother, make sure you just lean against a wall and do like 15 or 20 short little push-ups. It'll pump up those arms. Wear a sleeveless t-shirt.
1: Then you
6: inside
1: did.
6: A car.
0: I was only in there for like 15 or 20 minutes. They VIP'd me, man.
6: End of a driveway.
0: It's different when they're coming to apprehend you and you don't know, and then they just tell you got to turn yourself in, you know.
6: Douglasville community. We reached out to the Douglas County school system, and in a statement, the district said it was, quote, deeply troubled by allegations against an individual associated with one of our schools, end quote.
0: Said she's behind bars for allegedly having sex with the student on two separate occasions.
6: We know the district launched an investigation and will
0: I don't think they've shown a picture of her yet, have they?
4: Yeah, Dan thought she was kind of cute.
0: Oh, yeah, that's right. The natural crying, yeah.
6: With law enforcement. The allegations and arrest came as a shock to this community, with one parent telling me off camera it is a sad situation. An investigation is ongoing after Douglas.
0: All right, so that's good. We didn't really, they didn't really, that must be, and that, I think this is the same one, right, Lemmy?
4: Yes.
0: Yeah. All right, so that brings it down to 7. We really only have 7. Oh. Sorry, not 8, because I had double whammy. I think this is my last one. And this is Inside Edition, so this must be very salacious if they're covering it, right?
4: Yes.
7: It's a stunning moment as a teen speaks out about the years of sexual abuse he says he suffered at the hands of a teacher.
8: Just because.
0: I mean, she's pretty hot.
4: Wait, that's a teacher?
0: Yeah.
4: Oh.
1: Would you not think that was a weird picture if that was your kid and their hands up on your chest? See that? Like, that would immediately red flag.
0: Well, yeah, Kendall.
1: That was like a prom picture, not like a teacher with a student.
0: Kendall would have already been down there and cut her. Just saying.
1: No Achilles left already.
0: Just saying.
7: As he suffered at the hands of a teacher.
0: Yeah, you're right, Dan. That's very prom-like, is it not?
1: Where's her bouquet or whatever it is?
8: Just because I'm a man doesn't mean that it should be.
0: Just because I'm a man doesn't mean it should be less of a crime.
8: Underway. Because I was a child. I wasn't a man. I was a boy.
7: Grant Strickland met the kindergarten teacher when he was 14 years old and auditioned for the lead male role in his community theater production of
0: Peter Pan.
7: Legally Blonde, the musical. Okay. Grant won the part. Teacher Nicole Callahan was the director.
8: I had to grow up very, very fast and get on a whole nother maturity level that I was never ready for and shouldn't have had to been.
0: Why are you coming back like 4 or 5 years? Why are you doing a circle back deal, my friend?
7: Detectives say the teacher started grooming the ninth grader and pressured him into an inappropriate and unlawful relationship that went on for 2 years. She reportedly even signed him out of the school and personally drove him to rehearsals. Sometimes she drove him to a hotel. Other times they...
0: Lemmy, I think that is one of those I'm going to kill myself suits on.
4: Oh, wow.
0: Doesn't that look like a straitjacket kind of deal?
4: Her mugshot looks pretty good.
1: That looks from a hair salon.
4: Yeah.
0: Yeah, she's getting her hair dyed. That's either a hair salon cape or a police-issued straitjacket. But she looks good as hell. That's a hell of a mugshot. Did you send my mugshot, Lemmy?
4: I could not. It's like they wiped it. I'm like trying to find it.
7: They're in a parking garage.
0: You can't type in Bubba the Love Sponge
4: mugshot. I've done that.
9: State your name.
0: Hold on. I think we missed it. They blasted in a parking garage. Yeah.
7: To rehearsals. Sometimes she drove him to a hotel. Other times they got together in a parking garage.
9: State your name for me, ma'am.
10: Nicole Callahan.
7: The 33-year-old teacher wiped away tears during her first appearance in court.
0: You know when you're standing against the bricks like that in a room that you can't get out of, you're pretty much in trouble.
7: Anderson County, South Carolina.
9: You will have a no contact order with the victim.
0: I mean, this is South Carolina? North Carolina? Hold on, let me see.
7: Anderson County, South Carolina.
0: Yeah, South Carolina. So what are our official states, Lemmy?
4: Florida, Washington, Michigan, North Carolina, 2 Georgia, and South Carolina.
0: There you go.
9: You will have a no contact order with the victim or the victim's family. Do you understand the no contact order?
10: Yes, Your Honor.
7: Grant, who is now 18, says he decided to come forward to put a human face on what he experienced.
8: This happens, and it happens a lot, and it's not just to women, it's to men too, and it happens to young children, and it's got to stop. I would never want someone to go through what I went through, because I don't really think that most people would be strong enough to survive it.
1: You know, there's a lot of fodder to try to make fun of him, but what he's talking about's real. That's a 14-year-old kid, and just because he's 6 foot doesn't mean that he's got the capabilities to think and analyze and evaluate things like an adult.
4: Right.
1: He was a young child.
11: Right, and she stole his innocence.
1: And she stole his innocence.
11: It's wrong.
1: And,
11: you know, it's wrong. As cool as it kind of seems, it's still
0: as
11: wrong.
0: As cool as we'd like it to be us back in the day, it's
1: but he's
0: not,
1: 14,
0: it's
1: not 17.
0: Cool.
1: He was
0: not
1: a child.
0: Cool. It's not cool in any way, shape, or form.
11: Bye-bye, I gotta go.
0: All right, buddy.
11: And next time I see you, it'll be in the new studios.
0: Tampa
11: North.
0: We're hoping.
11: Okay.
0: Good luck. We're hoping.
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0: Brian Petroni, then Friday with Lasker, and then Lummy. We're all going to stick around Friday and try to unbolt all the furniture.
1: Yep.
0: Move it on Saturday. Work on Sunday, Monday, Tuesday, Wednesday, Thursday, Friday, Saturday, Sunday. We're hoping we can take Memorial Day off. Well, I think, actually, if we're hoping we're taking, we can take maybe that weekend off.
2: That'd be nice.
0: And then have the testing, like do the testing that Friday, so that we know that when we come in there on Tuesday, it works.
1: It's running.
0: And then, you know, so it's getting kind of, it really hasn't hit me, and I don't know if I might cry. I mean, I might cry a little bit. Jay, did you cry when you left the badass office in Bank of America, or were you somewhat relieved? Or, you know, I know that was a really trying time for you. Were you emotional for that? Because you, I mean, you had a beautiful office and just everything was going great.
3: I'd been there for 18 years almost. I'm not a big crier. My son said the only time he saw me cry is when my dad died. But I was definitely,
0: you know, I've never seen
3: emotional
0: you
3: about it.
0: Yeah.
3: And, you know, my autopilot, the day that I was supposed to go to Brian and Gina's office, the first day, which was August 15th, 2015.
0: And you got the day down, too.
3: I'll never forget it, Bubba. I went to the wrong office. I went to my old office.
0: You did.
3: And I started getting ready to pull in, and I was like,
0: oh, man.
3: Oh, my God, I'm in the wrong place. And then it was, you know, it was a humbling thing. But didn't take me very long to get right back up.
0: I will tell you, though, I actually kind of like the feel of your new place better.
3: I do,
0: it's
3: too.
0: It's way easier. Well, hold on. It may not be as, well, I think it's actually in some instances more glamorous.
3: It is.
0: To have your own standalone brick and mortar, but it's also so much more user-friendly for the consumer just to pull up to the parking lot and make 14 steps and you're right there in the front door.
3: It's the best. We got 17 standalone parking spots. We did it right before COVID. Couldn't have been a better time.
0: You bought it right.
3: Yeah. And you know, downtown was 17 years. I walked out of my building and saw the same lawyers having lunches at the same places, and it gets tiresome.
0: And the same parking garage and all that nonsense. And I didn't, at your old place, didn't it cost like $200 or $300 just to park your car?
3: Oh, it was ridiculous how much. But what was, you know, it was a different time where I needed to walk from my office to the courthouse
0: right.
3: six times a week.
0: Right. I understand.
3: And I could just go practice law because we practice in the courthouse.
0: If I can ask a very probably, you don't have to answer, but it's kind of back in the day, it doesn't really matter. What was your rent back then? I mean, because that was
3: Steve would be a better person for that, but I'm sure it was $30,000 or $40,000 a month, I'm sure. I mean, at one point in time, we had four offices statewide. You know, our overhead was $1 million a month.
0: Yeah.
3: Our overhead.
0: Do you ever remember, did I ever tell you about the conversation I had with John Morgan during COVID?
3: Probably, but I don't remember it.
0: So I was talking to, you know, him and I are close. We're pretty close. And we're talking. And, you know, I think they may have said that he may be a billionaire now. But I don't think so.
1: I think he is a billionaire.
0: Yeah. I think he actually was just part of an article on Forbes on the top 250 self-made millionaire/billionaires, but at the time when I'm talking to him in like you know July August of 2020, you know we talk some personal stuff and really you know but he's like at that point I think he was worth about 250 million, and so he goes I'm like, and Jay, you know as well as I do, you know he's in the same business as you are, but on a you know much different scale. And he needs cars on the road,
3: yep.
0: getting in car wrecks, in order to keep you know that's what he does. That's what you do. And everybody knows. I mean, what was your business? Down 80%, down 50%, down 70%.
3: It was unbelievable how much COVID affected us.
0: So he goes, and so we're talking. I'm talking to John. He's like, well, I can't even do my John Morgan. Try and do my help. My, you know. So I'm like, well, you're going to be okay, John. He's like, Mom, you know, we're down. I can't even do my John Morgan impersonation. So I'm just going to be myself. He's like, we're down like, you know, I'm down like 70 to 80%. You know, we used to get 5,000 phone calls. Listen to these numbers, Jay. We used to get 5,000 to 7,500 phone calls a day, of which 10% of those are good. You know, they know. They know the good ones from the bad ones. So you're looking at, you know, so let's say 7,500. That's 750 cases a day, you know, Jay.
3: It's unbelievable.
0: And so, you know, and some of them are probably better than others.
3: I'm sure.
0: But he's like, I'm getting 200 phone calls a day. And I got a full-blown phone center on 24 hours. And he goes, I'm like, John, you're worth like $300 million. He goes, Beba, it takes me about 25 to 30 million a month to run my business. How much longer, how long does 250 million last with that? I'm like, oh, he's like about 10 months. That's what he said. And he's like, you know, it's just a different number, a much larger number, but you still got the overhead. You know, you can't pull up stakes out of all the office spaces that he leases. I mean, I think he's in all 50. I think he's in all 50 states,
3: if not close to it.
0: Yeah, he may not by choice be in like North Dakota.
3: The largest personal injury firm in the nation,
0: in the world.
3: Well, if you say in the nation, that means the world.
0: Yeah, the world. In the world. And you know, like he may not be in North Dakota because he doesn't want to be in North Dakota. You know, like
3: right.
0: But he's in New York, L.A. Everywhere. He's everywhere. And it was just like, you know, man, I was like, wow. But yeah, Jay, I mean, you know, probably back in the day when you guys had four offices, it was, you guys are probably running 150, 200,000 a month.
3: A million. We had 175 employees, 75 lawyers.
0: Phew.
3: And four offices. Phew. Two floors in Miami, almost a full floor in Tampa, almost a full floor in Orlando. And we had like one of those little strip center type offices in
0: Jayville.
3: South of Sarasota.
0: Fort Myers, Naples. Yeah,
3: it was right around. Right, I can't remember the name of it. I'll think it'll come to me in a second. Lakewood Ranch.
0: So anyway, just coming off of the teacher sex stories, you know, the USA Gymnastics program with that Larry Nassar guy that was the head coach of gymnastics out of Michigan State. And I think I think that Michigan State may have written like a $400 million settlement. I don't know. Maybe you can look up the Larry Nassar. I think between USA Gymnastics and Michigan State, I think that maybe it was upward. I think it's anywhere between $200 and $400 million that they wrote. Like I don't know how many different girls that this monster actually sexually molested at the Olympics, and it was
1: $500 million. 332 claimant current
0: Jay,
1: people. Yeah,
0: $500 million settlement. $500 million.
1: Oh, and they set $75 million aside for future victims.
0: Yeah,
3: sexually assaulted at least 265.
0: Yeah,
3: young women and girls.
0: Yes.
3: Holy.
0: And so
3: crap.
0: The USA Gymnastics. He was also the head coach of the Olympic USA Gymnastics. I don't know who kicked in what, but, you know, the USA Gymnastics has, you know, that was really a black eye. Not good. You said how many committed, Jay, over 200?
3: 265.
0: So, you know, you would think that the USA Gymnastics would really, when you get stung for this type of situation and you got this big of a monster that you just turned your cheek and, you know, well, I think he's in prison for the rest of his life. I think he got sentenced to like 700 years or something like that.
1: Yeah, he's 40 to 175 years.
0: Yeah, exactly.
3: So, remember the father tried to jump across the table at him?
0: That's
3: what I think most dads would have done.
0: Sure. So, you know, you would think that, man, USA Gymnastics have really put some protocols. Like, we're really going to be, like, when you get stung like that as, you really put some systems in place.
3: Well, as a lawyer, you have to. Yeah. You know, like, if you're advising the National Gymnastics Association, you say, okay, well, here's how you prevent this in the future. It's not just about paying the one case off. You got to give proactive advice and counsel, too. And that advice and counsel should be, here's the policies and procedures that we've implemented to be sure that this never happens again to young, vulnerable women or boys.
0: That could actually be part of the settlement, right?
3: It should be.
0: That you set up systems to safeguard that this doesn't happen again.
3: Right. When you ever hear somebody who's really sophisticated in a big stakes lawsuit, they say, it's not just about me. It's preventing it from happening in the future.
0: Right.
3: And that's what someone should have done here.
0: So guess what, Lummy?
1: What?
0: USA Gymnastics. Another dude.
1: Oh, my.
0: And this guy's a real scumbag. I don't know why they didn't look. But it happened again. I think Iowa State or Iowa. Wait till you see this.
2: First, Larry Nassar. Now another figure in the USA Gymnastics system is being accused of sexual abuse.
4: Every coach, like, will, like, spot you, like,
5: make sure you're not falling?
4: Yeah.
5: What did he do that was different?
4: Put his hand on our private parts.
2: Finley Weldon, competing here for Iowa State University, showed elite talent at a young age. So she moved with her family from Utah to Iowa to train at a place called Chow's Gymnastics. It's the gym where Olympic gold medalists Shawn Johnson and Gabby Douglas, maybe you've heard of them. It's the gym where they were coached. Little did they know, the Weldons, that Chow's new coach, Sean Gardner, had been accused of inappropriate behavior at his last coaching job in Mississippi.
0: That, I mean, Jay, that horrible vetting?
3: Oh,
0: I
3: it's mean, worse. Wait till you see. I'm just reading the article. Wait, let's see what they go into here.
2: Gardner's boss said she told USA Gymnastics about his, quote, grooming behavior. Additionally, the mother of a Mississippi gymnast alerted USA Gymnastics that Gardner was giving young gymnasts, now get this, quote, very long, front-facing, two-armed hugs with long kisses on the forehead. Still, however, Gardner moved from one USA Gymnastics gym to another. This is after the Larry Nassar scandal exploded. And USA Gymnastics had swore it had heard the athlete's story from the Nassar scandal and that wholesale changes were coming.
6: Let there be no mistake. Those days are over. USA Gymnastics is on a new path.
0: By the way, this is the former president and CEO of US Gymnastics. So this woman...
3: After Nassar.
0: And I'm assuming this might be a congressional hearing?
3: It looks like it. Looks like it's after Nassar to say that we're going to prevent this from happening again.
0: Right. This is trying to get the horse back in the barn. Right, bud? This is, you know, completely...
3: PR.
0: Yeah.
6: With new leadership and a commitment to ensure this never happens again.
2: In separate lawsuits, Gardner is accused of abusing at least five gymnasts at Chow's gym in West Des Moines, Iowa.
4: They were brave and they spoke out so this wouldn't happen again, and it happened again.
2: Now, Sean Gardner didn't reply to our interview requests, and neither...
0: Has he been arrested?
3: Yes.
0: Oh, yes. He has been arrested.
3: He pled guilty to three counts of sexual exploitation of children in Mississippi. The charges stem from allegations that Gardner set up a hidden camera in the girls' bathroom in Mississippi gymnastics facility where he worked, recording girls between the ages of 6 and 14 undressing and changing into their leotards in 2017 and 18. Investigators seized approximately 50 videos and 400 photos from Gardner's residence as evidence, according to the FBI affidavit. Yes.
0: And he was still coaching?
3: Yep.
0: They let him off on that deal?
3: Yep.
2: Did the owners...
0: Like we said earlier, prosecutors and judges and these prosecutors that won't prosecute is about 50% of our problems in our country right now. It's too bad we cannot set up some type of prosecutorial oversight committee where, you know, people have some type of resolve where if... You are part of a victim in some type of, you know, crime or something that happened to you, and the prosecuting attorney denies you that, you know, because in today's world, Jay, you know, a no is a no, and pack sand. You have no other, you know, you have no other remedies criminal wise once the prosecutor says no pros.
3: Yep.
0: And you have no remedies, none. Mm-mm. They're like, I mean, it's almost like they have too much power. Like, prosecuting attorneys need to have somebody that they potentially could answer to. And I know you could say the governor, but that's such a...
3: Prosecutorial discretion is a little bit too broad sometimes.
0: And I think they're a little too powerful.
3: Yeah.
0: I mean, I think there needs to be some type of sanctioning body, you know, regionally. Like, we have the second DCA here, you know, the second DCA, the second District Court of Appeals, which at the end of the day, you know, can oversee, you know, the judicial system. But I don't think there's a prosecutorial oversee element to I don't think we have that, do we?
3: I don't know.
0: FDLE
3: probably, but I mean, I'm sure they have a code of conduct and a code of ethics. I mean, the Florida bar regulates that stuff, so.
2: Of Chow's, who have denied the claims in a court case. As for USA Gymnastics, they told us that it appreciates the seriousness of Gardner's case, but USA Gymnastics said it can't comment because of the ongoing legal matter.
7: Had they done any kind of even surface investigation, they would have found this plethora.
0: I mean, Jay just Googled it right now and found it. This happened in 2017 and 18.
1: It looks like it happened all the way up to 2022.
0: Of all this abuse and videotaping and touching and things like that. Now, let me, this is a brand new case, isn't it?
1: I'm seeing, well, it looks like, they started rounding it up and it's starting to make more headlines now.
0: Yeah, I mean, this comes from CBS News. It happened 11 hours ago.
3: Yeah, the one I have is from 5 hours ago and says that Sean Gardner, a gymnastics coach who trained elite young girls, pleaded guilty to the 3 counts of sexual exploitation.
0: And so from 5 hours ago.
3: Yeah.
0: So we haven't even, if he pled guilty, next comes sentencing, right?
3: Yeah, he faces 15 to 30 years in prison.
1: See what this guy looks like now, though.
3: Per count.
5: And if it had been done, would the girls...
3: So 3 counts could be 90 years.
0: And you know they're going to go on the heavy side of this. They got to.
3: In Mississippi?
0: Yeah.
3: They should.
0: Yeah.
5: Being victimized in Iowa, not been?
7: Yeah, they never would have met him.
0: Did you send me a picture? Let me have him.
1: Yeah, his what he looks like now, because everything they showed was him, some young guy.
0: Yeah, this is what he looks like now. Yeah, this is what he looks like now. In fact, I think that's a jumpsuit.
1: That's his mugshot.
0: That's his mugshot. Yeah. That's what he looks like. That's how he's rolling around nowadays.
1: He looks like a creepo.
0: Craig Long, age 41, a Tampa-based fitness trainer and social media influence. An owner of Craig Long Fitness. Now, I've never heard of such a place.
1: I haven't either.
0: And I don't know, maybe you can run a quick check on him. Like, what was his, I see people, hot chicks or just anybody.
3: Why did it call a MAGA influencer?
0: I don't know. But I see people and they go like, I'm a content creator. And then they have I'm not kidding you. 821 followers.
1: He's got 125,000 followers.
0: Oh.
1: From Instagram.
0: On Instagram, 125. Yeah. That's pretty impressive.
1: Let's see what his Facebook is.
0: Is he an African-American guy?
1: Yeah, he's got 93,000 followers on Facebook. Yeah.
0: Okay, so he's below us. Way below us.
1: Yeah.
0: I mean, we're going to hit 300,000 here probably the next 60 days.
3: It's Grady Judd. Facebook. You're in trouble.
0: is this Polk County? I thought
3: that looks like it.
0: I think it's.
1: Well, he got arrested in Polk County.
0: Yeah. Oh, so this was a Polk County sting.
3: So there's a little clip from Grady Judd showing the whole thing. Did you see that one? Let me.
1: Yeah.
0: Now, is it encompassed to this? Let me
1: see. Let me see what you got here.
0: Send me the Grady Judd deal. But this is the actual. And this is to me, Jay, how when they're doing an undercover sting, a lot of times. They don't let the female trap or the female deputy or the female person that's setting them up, they don't allow them to, go this far. Wait till you see how far she goes. She puts her hair up in a ponytail to start giving them oral.
1: Really?
0: Yeah. I mean,
3: Is she a cop?
0: Yeah. She's either a cop or she's working with the cop. You know what I'm saying?
1: But this is with Grady. So Grady, he gets his female ladies to just really get after it.
0: So watch this. Does. I mean, check this out. I mean, and he walks in and he's freaked out. So listen.
8: Where are you coming from, the gym?
0: He's saying where they're at. He got people all up in here. Where they at? She says, where are you coming from? And he goes, you got people all up in here. Where do you got them hidden at? And he wants her to assure him that they're... And I think even in the documentary, Lummy, where Kevin Hazlett goes, if you ask somebody if they're a cop, they go, okay, you got me. Yeah, they can... Cops that are working undercover can lie to you. They can lie to you and say, no, I'm not... I'm a cop. I hate cops, pigs. I mean, they can lie to you. That's part of being undercover. Right?
3: Yeah, which they need to change that rule.
0: You think so?
3: I do think, though.
8: Hit him in the closet. Open the closet. Damn,
0: you're
8: nervous ass.
0: All right, so she's saying you're nervous ass, kind of talking ghetto, Lemmy, a little bit.
1: Yeah.
0: And he's looking around.
9: You haven't locked the door or nothing.
3: He knows something's wrong.
0: Yeah, so he said, you didn't lock the door or nothing. So she said, you're behind it, you lock it.
8: So go ahead and lock it yourself.
9: Well, you got to do something. Let me know you're not calling.
0: I think he says something here. You know, you got to do something.
9: Let me know you're not
0: the police.
8: So you said you got to do something quick, right?
9: Yeah.
8: Okay. You got 100.
9: Making me nervous.
0: So I think they're establishing the price at this point, right, Jay?
10: Because
0: that's part of the crime. 100 bucks. Yeah. And then, so listen.
8: Is this your first time doing this or something?
9: Yeah, I don't do this.
0: She says, this is your first time doing it? And he goes, yeah, I don't do this, shiz.
8: All right, go.
0: So listen to how forward this is.
3: So this is just like a simple John situation where he's just going to get a prostitute?
0: Yep. So watch.
8: All right, go ahead and drop your drawers.
0: Go ahead and drop your drawers.
8: You want to start off with
0: You want to start off with some hoppy adop. You want to basically oral. Do you want to? She asks him. She tells him, drop your drawers. Do you want to start off with some?
3: Is that entrapment?
0: I don't know. Jay, I kind of think it might be. You're the lawyer, not me.
1: Yeah.
0: Here we go.
3: It's if someone had a predisposition to do it, regardless of the interaction with the police. I mean, it's
0: borderline
3: interesting.
0: Here we go. Listen.
8: All right, go ahead and drop your drawers.
0: Go ahead and drop your drawers.
8: You want to start off with
0: You want to start off with some oral.
9: Thank you.
0: So she goes back.
8: Yeah.
9: I'm gonna take my shoes off.
8: Go ahead, make yourself comfortable. Let me grab a towel, okay? Take a seat.
0: So she goes, let me go grab a towel, take a seat. Now he knows at this point. Listen.
9: See, there you go
0: again. And she goes, no, bro. And this is where she does, you know, dip out, because the boys are coming. Because they're in another room. They got this is the adjoining room gimmick.
8: Oh. Do you want to like nut on my face or something? Like, I'm just trying to grab a towel.
9: Here, talk to you about that.
11: After Craig is arrested, I leave my location to go over to that hotel to try to get his side of the story. Now, Craig gives me a very cold, mean stare. And it's pretty clear he doesn't want to discuss that night's events.
0: Now, let me did Grady have...
1: Yeah, I sent you the video.
0: Did Grady broke it down?
1: Does his little show, the mugshot, you know, while they're doing this sex trafficking.
0: Yeah, here we go.
12: Arrested. He's 41. Here of you may recognize him. He's an influencer. He also owns Craig Long Fitness in Tampa. He was seeking the services of a prostitute. Did I tell you that he's married? That he's got 125 followers on Instagram, 568 followers on TikTok? Well, I'm going to give him some content for his social media.
0: I think Grady completely messed that up.
1: Mm-hmm. He did.
12: Today. He was a previous felon who straightened up, really what we want to see in life. Now he's an influencer. You know, he moves in big circles.
0: Oh, ho, ho, ho, ho, ho, ho, ho, Jay, look.
3: I know.
0: I love Grady. I have Grady's personal phone number. But this does feel a little entrappy, doesn't it?
3: Jay, I feel like this is this is gray.
0: Yeah. I think that's
3: Did he ever give the money? It's like the whole thing is very terrible. First of all, prostitution is sketchy, terrible. This is not your guy, the John, that's been out there every day, that's going down Nebraska Avenue and picking up chicks on the corner of the street, getting some riz his, and then being done in 5 seconds. Did he appear like he'd been doing this a lot?
0: No. Well, because he was so uncomfortable, or yes, because he knew the drill.
3: I think it's terrible what he's accused of doing.
12: Even with the president. This is a photograph with the president and his son not long ago. Now, we like to see people who make mistakes early in life, and he had a long history, straighten up. We like the fact that he likes the cops. Heck, he liked them so much, he got caught up in a sting and got to be up and real close with the cops. We asked what his attitude was. They said, he had a great attitude. He appreciates law enforcement. Well, there you go. got arrested in the human trafficking sting.
3: Now, see, that's human trafficking?
0: Yeah, now, see, that is where I disagree with all these local sheriffs when this is a straight solicitation of prostitution. That's yes. That's all it is. That's all it is. This is a guy trying to get some ass or some oral for $100. That's all it is. There's no way else. I mean, there.
3: That's what they tend to do to Robert Kraft. Remember, he was involved in some, like, you know, human trafficking thing. It turned out he wanted a
0: massage,
3: you know, a massage at the massage parlor.
0: He wanted a happy ending massage at the Wild Orchid. That's it.
3: And there's a picture of him with Trump too, by the way.
0: And so here's the deal, man. If you're gonna, first of all, the sting in itself felt a little entrappy. Jay, you brought that up. It felt a little entrappy, which throws it to the gray. And then, like, okay, if the arrest holds up, it's not entrapment and it's gonna stick. I mean, the guy's not human trafficking. He's not trying to get her to come back to his house, and he locks her in a room and then has his friends come over and traffics her. He's just trying to get $100 oral job in what looks to be like the Hampton Inn.
1: It's a bar. So it looks like he reached out to her online.
0: Right, and, of course.
1: And said he'll meet her up at the Bartow Hotel, give her $100 for something quick.
0: Okay. Now that's... And all these sheriffs, they take simple prostitution, which isn't cool, which I don't think there's really any victims, especially when we have two consenting adults. But, you know, you get simple prostitution and you're like, Jay, you know, you're right. It's not on the streets where your kids could potentially see it when you got these bitches wearing short skirts on the corner and guys rolling up and they're getting a $30, oral job in the middle of in an alley.
3: Grooming a 12-year-old that they think's a 12-year-old and they go to their house with beer like the Chris Hansen thing. Right. It's not that.
0: No, this is just a strict solicitation of prostitution.
3: Yeah,
0: that's
3: this is. I'm a huge Grady Judd supporter,
0: and
3: I love
0: too.
3: When he goes to the podium and he dresses people down. I just don't think this is his best example of, you know, cleaning the streets up from a guy who was trying to get, you know, solicit prostitution illegally, allegedly.
0: Yeah, I mean, but they all the sheriffs, there is no longer solicitation of prostitution. They throw the human. Now, I would be interested to know, how do you if you're going to charge him with human trafficking,
3: what's the standard?
0: Then what are we using that he did as human trafficking? So to me, it looks like, Jay, that he reached out to her digitally, got a hold of her online. They corresponded probably via an app, WhatsApp or Snapchat or some kind of hidden undercover app. Or maybe they just even went cell phone text to text.
1: It looks like they just charged him with soliciting prostitution.
0: That's it?
1: Yes.
0: All right.
3: But calls it
0: because he probably Kevin Hazel it up, and that.
1: Well, it's because 266 people were arrested in a human trafficking sting operation, so he was lumped into that.
0: Yeah, mm-hmm. Which is not fair to that guy. Now, listen, I'm not sticking up for that guy, but I really don't find a lot of any. I don't really have a problem with two consenting people over the age of 18 that are going to meet at a hotel. And a guy pays a chick a little something, something to get whatever they have talked about. As long as it's not weird and it's not abusive and it's not, you know, it's just two consenting adults. I mean, don't they say, Jay, that prostitution is the world's oldest profession?
3: That and pugilism, fighting and prostitution.
0: So like
3: prostitution and pugilism.
0: You know, some gym guy that's a social media influencer.
1: Oh, it looks like he was a Jan Sixter too, and Trump pardoned him.
0: Oh, man, that even makes it further. So anyway, man, I just think that's a lot of times these police agencies want to throw human trafficking around when all the guy was just trying to get some oral for $100. That's it. And I really don't have a problem with that either. I mean, if I was to be intellectually honest, I'm just going to be honest. I really don't have a problem with a guy paying $100 for some oral. As long as she's good with it and she's not there, against her will. And she, you know, drove herself there. She cut the deal. She went. She was there. I mean, let me. She told him to drop his drawers, and does he want to start out with oral?
12: Yeah.
0: She said that. He didn't put a gun to her head and said, "Bitch, start, you know, giving me oral." Nothing like that. She initiated. I mean, Jay, I mean, one would think, I mean, like, she initiated the sexuality.
3: Mm-hmm.
0: She did.
3: You know, if I'm a defense lawyer and I'm defending this case, I'm really interested in the fact that they did 266 arrests in one day, and looking at the methods and means in which they did it. And, you know, that's obviously, if you're defending a case like this, where you go with entrapment, that he didn't have the quote unquote predisposition to engage in the activity. He was hesitant. He was reticent. He didn't want to do it. And that she, you know, suggested it.
0: Coerced him.
3: And so, I mean, that's the argument. The other argument is, no, he was a free mind, you know, mind and body and sound mind and body. And he did what he wanted. I thought you had to, like, transfer money or something. I don't know, man. That's why I don't do criminal law, but that seemed like a little bit premature of an arrest, didn't it?
0: Liz, a woman's perspective, yep. Right? You know what she said? That's just a date with a little bit of a tip on the backside. That comes from one of our female listeners, Liz. I mean, I kind of agree with you. That's just, you know, aside from dinner and drinks, you're a loser if you have to pay for sex, but it shouldn't be a crime if it's two consenting adults. I agree on that, too.
1: Yeah, so, like, what if you met her, Jay? Like, what if he met her instead of at the Bartow Hotel, met her at the Applebee's, bought her a shot, and said, "Let's go to the hotel now"?
3: No problem.
0: Yeah, it's that.
3: As long as
0: it's
3: she didn't say, "Let's go to the hotel where I'm going to give you $100 for you to give me some rizzes."
1: No, but I'm saying, did you give her $100 at the Applebee's and just say that it's
0: I don't know.
3: I don't know the way to avoid prostitution laws, to be honest with you, and I'm not going to give any advice against
10: May. In the Love Sponge monarchy, thou shalt not challenge King Bubba's authority ever.
0: May, say it, May.
13: He's not on drugs. He's just weird.
0: May.
10: The Bubba the Love Sponge show returns after these words.
0: May is Military Appreciation Month at Crystal Harley. 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
2: So I'm going to close with a couple things. I was actually talking to Jay privately today, and I'm like, listen, man. Half of our problems in our country are from lack of prosecutors and judges.
3: Mm-hmm.
2: They have a godlike complex. In some instances, they can't be even questioned. Their rulings are law. And what happened in Massachusetts yesterday, this guy out here, who I think at the end of the day, the cops had to shoot him down. Like they had to kill him.
4: Yeah.
2: But this guy was, so I'm going to play the video. But before I play the video, let me explain. The man caught on this video opening fire in the middle of a major Boston area road today has been identified as a violent career criminal, Tyler Brown. Brown was supposed to be in prison, not just for any willy-nilly kind of stuff, for attempting to murder a cop.
5: What?
2: Brown was supposed to be in prison for attempting to murder a cop, but a woke judge let him out early. These judges must go. Way too many innocent Americans lose their life because of these judges refusing to protect the public from violent criminals. In 2020, just six years ago, Brown pled guilty to 8 charges, including armed assault with intent to murder after he fired 13 rounds. He was supposed to serve at least a decade in prison. But the judge let him out after just 3 years. And that's why you got whack jobs that are doing this. Now, I can't even imagine. Jay, that'd be like you driving to your house on Davis Island, like down Bayshore or wherever the hell, just, on a regular street. And you got a guy on the side of the road or in the middle of the road. You'll see video in the middle of the road with an AR-15 like assault rifle just shooting you. Check us out.
6: Well, Lisa and David, we're learning his name, and his name is Tyler Brown. He's a 46-year-old man from Boston who I-Team sources say...
2: Again, supposed to be in prison for at least 10 years, let out 7 years early by some woke-ass liberal Massachusetts judge. Now he's in the middle of a major street in the Boston area. Thank God nobody got shot other than him.
6: Shot by a state trooper, and he's no stranger to law enforcement. In fact, in 2020, he was charged with attempting to kill Boston police officers.
7: This is a photo of Tyler Brown from an officer safety bulletin that went out this morning in Boston. At about 12:30, Boston police officers attempted to do a well-being check at his home in Dorchester after his parole officer reported that he made suicidal statements. He was also allegedly seen on FaceTime with an assault rifle and said he would use it. The bulletin also mentioned his phone was pinging in Cambridge. Shortly after the bulletin went out, these videos of Brown were taken on Memorial Drive. He's seen walking down in the middle of the street, terrorizing drivers, waving and shooting a long gun. Witnesses say he shot at cars and in the air, before I-Team sources say a state trooper shot him and he was taken into custody.
2: Oh, let me, so they didn't die.
3: You remember the old phrase, you lock them up and throw the key away?
2: Yeah.
3: There's certain people that you do that with. They don't use that phrase anymore. And so
2: Not when you're in a blue state. No.
3: And then I don't know if you saw in New York City, an old man was pushed into the subway from a guy that had been arrested 4 times since February of this year.
2: Yep.
6: And we're working to learn more about Brown's condition.
2: I had a bunch of Mundani stuff today, and I didn't get to. That guy's a complete whack job. I guess they're already trying to throw it, like maybe impeach him. And did you see where Goldman Sachs are moving? Goldman Sachs, like the gold standard of like the financial market. Goldman Sachs, like arguably the best in that whole little arena of, stocks, financial wealth, financial planning. Goldman Sachs, the gold standard of all that, is they're giving their Manhattan workers options to either relocate to Salt Lake City or Austin, Texas. They're moving. They're moving out of Manhattan because of this new wealth tax that this Mondani guy is trying to, like, where he really, really, really, really lays the screws to the ultra wealthy.
3: Yep.
6: As for the attempted murder charge, in 2021, he was sentenced to 5 to 6 years in state prison, followed by probation, and was ordered to undergo mental health evaluations and treatment. David.
2: That's what you get when you got woke ass judges or these type of mayors. This guy, I think Jay said earlier, this guy's starting to be public enemy number one for Jay. Jay's like, I am way over the Chicago mayor. I hate this guy. Yeah. And Jay doesn't, you know, Jay does not usually have that type of mentality towards a lot of people.
3: Well, my phrasing is a little different than that. It's just like, I can't stand seeing this guy. This may be the worst politician in the United States of America.
2: And listen, you know
3: right
2: what? So we actually had a guy from the Chicago Police Department. Jay, when we were making front of Lori Lightfoot, and she was horrible, and a guy called, remember Lummy?
4: Yeah.
2: Guy called the show and goes, listen, I just want to let you know, I love the show, and I do not support Lori Lightfoot. She's an idiot. But if you think that she's bad, wait till you see what we're getting, because this guy is the worst. And we're like, listen, there's nobody that can be worse than Lori Lightfoot. And he goes, okay, just know you heard it here first. My God, sir, I apologize for ever doubting you.
5: We passed paid time off. Yes, we've abolished the subminimum wage that has its vestiges tied to slavery. And black and brown women being forced to make ends meet off of less than $35,000 a year, that's an injustice. We passed.
2: Everything's about slavery. Everything's about racial tension. Everything's about, I don't even have time to get into this.
3: That's
2: one.
3: That's that same reporter, William Kelly, that asked about his wife.
2: I love
3: if
2: this
3: if it
2: guy.
3: Happened to your wife, Mr. Mayor Johnson, what would you have done?
2: Yeah, and, you know what? I'll do. I'll play this tomorrow, Lummy, because this is golden, and I'm going to find that Mudami stuff for tomorrow as well.
4: Perfect.
2: Jay, I appreciate you, my friend.
3: I appreciate you.
2: I got a stuck kidney stone in my shaft.
3: Oh, I'm so sorry.
2: That or not. I may have to be going to Danny in the next day or two and have him put a... Like he was getting a little creepy today. He was like, let me have your penis and let me grab it and squeeze it real hard to see if I can crush up the rock. And I'm like,
3: ouch.
2: Dan, no. And he's like, and Lummy, he was being somewhat forceful about it.
4: He was. He's like, come on, man, do it.
2: Come on, let me do it. Come by the office today.
3: Could you damage a ureter that way?
2: I don't know. Danny was wanting to, like, you know, take my penis like it was a tube of Crest toothpaste and squeeze out that,
3: some milk
2: that last little remnants of toothpaste that you got in your toothpaste gimmick. He wanted to squeeze my wiener like it was a Crest toothpaste gimmick.
4: He was begging. Then he was like, come to the
2: office. Please let me. I'm like, Dan, you're scaring me.
3: That's why I'm not a doctor.
2: We'll see you guys tomorrow. Jay, I appreciate you.
3: Appreciate you.
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0: We ended up going to the Cracker Barrel. That's where Mom wanted to go.
1: Really?
0: Up there by your house.
1: Yeah.
0: And I could have not had a better experience. Like, nothing fancy, just really good Cracker Barrel food. I'm not endorsed or sponsored by Cracker Barrel. Although two people came up to me and said, hi, I like that. That's cool.
1: That's always good.
0: It's just, you know, God, I was breaking down the numbers last week, our digital numbers. We don't even know what type of audience we have on AM 820. We don't even know. Nope. Like, we don't even know. It could be a lot. It could be none. It could be a little. It could be medium. I think it's a lot. If you take the FM transmitter over there in Pinellas, then you throw the AM 820. If you take all of our digital numbers, you know, Facebook, YouTube, X, and the very Twitch, and within Facebook and YouTube, they got great analytics where you can break down geographically where your audience is from. And I think if you would take all of our numbers, we would be the number one rated show, even with Nielsen and
1: add it all up together.
0: I think, and here's the deal with those other people that do the ratings, it's an estimate. It's not, but when you get your digital numbers, those are real clicks. That's not an estimate. Those are, you know, people that
1: hard data.
0: That's hard data. That means they're people that clicked on your link and listened for whatever, you know, they even have links of time and you know, how long they listen and what have you. So let me, like, in order for me to still get recognized in Tampa, and then the person of the two, they both watched us. One watched the show on Facebook, and one watched it on YouTube. Unless he's in Tampa, he was actually from like the Villages area.
1: Oh, nice.
0: And he was taking his mom to the Cracker Barrel, and he listens to AM 820 at times because he says he still likes the feel of radio.
1: Well, it's crazy because on Saturday when I was at Busch Gardens.
0: The Dark Continent.
1: Yes, exactly.
0: Do they still call it that or no?
1: Yeah, no, yeah, they do. Because, okay. I mean, it's Africa.
2: Theme.
1: Yeah.
2: It's a theme. It's the African theme.
0: Absolutely.
2: Because not all Busch Gardens are Africa.
0: That's
1: exactly.
0: That's exactly what I was getting at. It's themed after Africa.
1: But yes, we kind of walked in because we met some friends up there and we're watching the concert thing. And a lawyer came up to me and said, hey, you're Lummy, right? Yeah. I was like, yeah, yeah. And then on Sunday at Walmart, me and Walker go.
0: Well,
1: there.
0: We're number one with Walmart shoppers. I promise you that.
1: Well, but I'm up in the Wesley Chapel Walmart, and I'm stopped, and I'm getting something at the vending machine because Walker just wanted like a water, and this guy comes up and goes, "Hey, nice shirt." And he goes, "I listen, by the way." And I go, "Oh, well, thank you." He goes, "Bubba Army, man, really happy. Really love you guys." One was on Twitch and the other one was on our app.
0: Yeah.
2: I got one in Miami when I was at the race.
0: You did?
2: Uh-huh.
0: Yeah.
1: Nice.
2: Bubba Army guy. So I get like guys like on trucks driving by in the street like, Ducka, Bubba Army! I get that all the time.
0: Do you have a Bubba Army sticker on the
2: no.
0: on the Cybertruck?
2: No.
0: No.
1: I don't think he has a Bubba Army sticker on anything.
0: No, son of a bitch. He's not proud of us like everybody else.
1: And I was wearing a Bucko Brew shirt, so it's not like I was wearing a Bub Army shirt.
0: So I wasn't wearing a Bub Army shirt either. So anyway, listen. Cracker Barrel. So they have a thing where you can call ahead and get like on a list, and then they text you when you're like 10 minutes, you know, like they have it down. And the place was absolutely bananas. I mean, it was packed.
2: Oh, I'm sure it was crowded.
0: Oh, and we went at 12:30. So, I mean, it was
2: prime time.
0: It was absolutely to the gills, including everybody in the rocking chair and everything. And I pulled up and I go, oh my God, this is going to be a shit show. Nope. We got seated within 10 minutes. So then I'm thinking, I mean, every table's full, the entire gift shop's full. And I'm like, man, this is going to take forever. We had this waitress, I think her name was Maria. I think her name was Maria, Hispanic girl. She, best, probably one of the best waitresses I've ever had. Had the food.

0: out. There was, I think, six or seven of us, and had the food out like 15, 20 minutes. I could not have had a better experience than the one that I had at Cracker Barrel in Wesley Chapel.
1: Nice.
0: Do you guys ever go to that one up there?
1: I've never been to that one, no.
0: No. Okay, cool.
1: It's good to know, though.
0: Dan, what did you do for Arlene?
2: We had a dinner at Noble Crust in St. Pete. She likes that place.
0: Okay.
1: That was good.
0: And that was Janie. Like, you know, I was thinking we may go a little fancier, but Janie Cakes wanted to go to Cracker Barrel, so that's where we went.
2: Well, Stephen called this one, and I guess I RSVP'd too late because I got there. There wasn't a seat for me, so I had two meatballs and split. But I got to give Mom a card, and, you know.
0: So hold on. You get there, and there's no chair for you. They can't even, like, muster up one, like, little side chair?
2: Nope. They were packed to the hilt. There was no chair untaken.
0: I mean, like, Steve or Jay, they weren't able to be like, listen, we'll get... I mean, you probably want to... You came alone, right?
2: I had my dogs with me, because I knew this was going to happen. I knew there was no chair, because Steven tried to add me on, and like, nope. So I got
0: there,
2: and I
0: gave him a kiss.
2: They were last night.
0: My God. So you just walked in, grabbed two meatballs, probably off of somebody's plate.
2: Yeah, my mom's.
0: Yeah, and then gave her a card, gave her a hug and kissed, and then blasted?
2: Yep. It was easy. It was like a 15-minute Mother's Day.
0: That's on brand. You should probably do something nice for her this week, though.
2: I did something nice for her.
0: Last week?
2: No, I gave her a card and a kiss and, you know, flowers.
0: How many hundos were in that card?
2: We don't give cash.
0: Oh, you don't?
2: No.
1: So, not in the family.
2: Yeah, within the family. I mean, it's all understood.
0: It's just rich people giving rich people more money.
1: Exactly.
0: Right. It's just,
2: it doesn't matter.
0: I give you $400, and then you give me $300 back for my birthday, and then I give you $300 back for your birthday.
2: Yeah,
0: and then
2: I'm a lake. Splash some water on me.
1: Yeah, and her bank card is hooked up to Dr. Dan's account anyway.
0: Right, exactly. Family trust.
1: Exactly.
0: ATM cards. You know, they probably all three got cards. You know what I'm saying?
2: That's so funny.
0: I mean, what did you... You spent... Didn't you spend Saturday going to do the deal?
1: Yeah, Saturday went. Walker had his closing ceremonies, and then my mom.
0: Hold on, closing ceremonies.
1: Yeah, they
0: closing ceremonies of what? T-ball?
1: Yeah, exactly.
0: Oh, like my Olympics? God.
1: Undefeated. They went undefeated.
0: Hold on. I mean, how do you go undefeated? First of all, I don't even know if they keep score in
1: T-ball.
0: They don't.
1: No.
0: So, like, you know, I mean, Walker's team could have very well, you know, scored more runs than every team they played,
1: yes. But
0: they don't keep score.
1: No, they
0: so
1: don't.
0: How are you undefeated?
1: Well, I mean, that's what they say. Listen, you know, every team was undefeated.
0: Every team. Man, because I remember, man, first of all, when I played T-ball, you didn't even have any ceremonies.
1: No.
0: You just, you know, had to play, I think, 2 years at T-ball, then you could go to the minor leagues.
1: Yes.
0: And the minor leagues were like five and maybe 5 to 7. I think something like that. And then it was major leagues, and that was like 8 to 11, something like that. But let me, once you got part of a team, like I was in the Cubs. So once you were in the Cubs, you were with the Cubs in the minors and the majors, and then they redrafted you for Pony League, and that's when you were 13.
1: Oh, nice.
0: But if you were good enough and you were in the minors, they could call you up to the majors. Like, so like if, you know, I think the minors were like 5 to 7. And if you're like a 6-year-old or a 7-year-old and you're getting after it, it was just like the big leagues in today's world where they would, like, if the major league had, and they couldn't kick you off the team. So like, you know, cause but back in the day, I think it was like $10 to be on the team. $10. And then your mom and dad had to buy your uniform, which was like another 15, maybe 20. And that's it. And so, but here was the deal, I mean, like, if you sucked and you were in the majors, you know, they just, and you just happened to be in the majors because you were that age. But, you know, first of all, they put you in right field. You had to play at least 3 innings. Every kid had to play at least 3 innings. Well, once you think that the coaches would get that guy that sucked and struck out, like, you know, was afraid of the ball and all that kind of stuff, but he had this minor leaguer, like this 6- and 7-year-old that was Johnny Hotshot, he'd bring that kid up and put him out there. So there was some.
1: Makes sense.
0: It's pretty cool that way. But I think in today's world, like, you know, since we kept score at T-ball. And there were no closing end of the year ceremonies.
2: I mean, closing ceremonies, unbelievable.
0: Yeah, closing. So let me. What did the closing? What did? And I'm not
1: It was very uneventful.
0: I'm not trying to think bad about Walker. Oh, no. I'm just saying about the whole system that we live in nowadays.
1: Yeah, well, it was very uneventful. And he got a, they said, hey, thank you, and gave him a ring.
0: Like a
2: championship ring?
1: Like a Bob Army ring. Yeah, exactly.
0: Like a barb ring?
1: Yeah.
0: Something that?
1: Yeah, I was blown away by they spent that much money. I mean, I used to get a little stupid trophy.
0: Yeah, we get literally a trophy that cost the league maybe $1.50.
1: Exactly.
0: To make, you know, like the baseball, like maybe it'd have a little baseball in the middle of it, you know, or something like that. But it was just, you know, something real stupid that you didn't even really want to keep.
1: And now they get a ring. And so,
0: I mean, and is it a, like, how do they even get sizing?
1: Oh, there's no sizing. It's just one size fits all for a little kid.
0: Okay.
1: Yeah, I mean, they...
0: I mean, can Walker even wear it? Or is it too big? Is it too small?
1: It's a little too big for him.
0: Yeah.
1: Yeah, it's
0: by the time he can wear it, he's two levels past T-ball. By the time he can wear it.
1: Yeah.
0: And who wants to wear a T-ball ring when you're already two levels past T-ball?
1: Yeah, it doesn't make any sense.
0: That would be like a guy that made it to the Rays, right? And he won the championship in single A, and I'm thinking that they have, I don't know, do they have like in single, double, and triple A, do they have like a World Series? Like, do they crown a champion?
1: Yeah, for each league, but it's not like triple A and North Carolina plays triple A and Tennessee.
0: But what I'm saying is, like, I mean, you know, like, if you made it to the Rays, but you won a championship in single A ball, that would be like you going, now you're part of the Rays, you're part of big leagues, but you wearing your single A championship ring.
1: Yeah, I don't see that happening.
0: Yeah, exactly. So like by the time Walker can actually fit into his T-ball ring, he's going to be a couple levels ahead, and he would get clowned if he'd wear his T-ball championship ring.
1: Exactly.
0: Right.
1: It'd be like Steve winning the minor league hockey.
0: It'd be like Steve on the Stanley Cup. Would be like Steve being on the Orlando Solar Bears,
1: yeah,
0: and them winning it all. And then he got called up to the Penguins again, and he was trying to show Crosby his Solar Bear ring.
1: Yeah, exactly. It'd be a big joke.
0: When he has a Stanley Cup ring for when he played with, you know, for that year that the Penguins won the championship, their Stanley Cup, and Steve was on the roster, he has a ring. It's beautiful. And, you know, so, yeah.
1: Yeah.
0: Do you have a picture of Walker's ring?
1: I'm trying to find it real quick because I know, I'm pretty sure Ashley posted it. It was hard because he kind of didn't put it over.
0: Well, he didn't put anything over.
1: Well,
0: I mean, a kid didn't put that. I mean, literally, he puts nothing over. Like, nothing. Like, he puts nothing over, and he hates my guts.
1: He puts Dr. Dan over.
0: Oh, okay.
1: Unfortunately. I mean, I'm just saying, unfortunately, he doesn't put me over. Trust me, I don't get put over. But Dr. Dan, like, this dolphin that was, it was supposed to be rescuing him in the pool yesterday, and he was calling it Dan the Dolphin, because Dan's a hero. And so the dolphin was the hero, and I said, where'd you get Dan from? And he goes, Dr. Dan.
2: Oh, that's so sweet.
1: Yeah, and I
2: make a fuss over him, but I don't touch him.
0: I stay completely away from him. I ignore him. I actually give him mean looks.
2: I just touch his curly hair sometimes. I like to touch his hair.
0: I don't.
2: You know, like, you have the ear thing? I touch his hair.
0: I stay so completely away from him. And I think that, you know, maybe I'm hoping that he grows out of this Bubba hatred, because I know Lummy is going to be with me till the day I no longer broadcast. And, you know, so I'm going to probably watch Walker grow up to, you know, let me, I at least got 10 years left in me.
1: Oh, of course.
0: What's Walker now? Four?
1: Yes.
0: Four. So I'm going to at least see him through his middle school years, you know, till we wrap this up. And so, you know, if I don't die sooner. So let me, I'm trying to, like, you know, long play this deal. Hopefully he'll, like, maybe by 6 or 7 grow out of the Bubba hatred deal, because he can maybe further understand either me or the show better.
1: I hope so. I really hope so.
2: It may even get to the point where you'll sponsor him and be his confirmation.
0: Well, that, or I
2: can. Are you doing Catholic?
0: Maybe Lummy, we could beat maybe the Bubba Army. No. Like, if they do, as he continues his progress in baseball, I know if they look for local sponsors, you know, Bubba Army. I'd love to have a Bubba Army, you know,
2: baseball team.
0: Well, sponsor. I'm sure it's probably like $2,500 or something like that for the year. I don't know.
2: What is it? Do you know,
1: Bubba? Jason. $10.
0: You know, Lummy would probably have a better understanding as to.
1: We could do it's about $1,000. Yeah. You see, pretty much the uniforms, and I mean, realistically, that's it.
0: Some equipment.
1: Yeah, I mean, yeah, not so, even really that. Maybe a T. Like, there's. Really
0: I know, but
1: nothing.
0: Do you get your logo on the? Yeah. I mean, yeah.
1: Yeah, you could. You could post it right there. It'd be like the Bad News Bears with the bail bonds.
0: Remember they were
2: the Bubba Army Bears.
0: But, but if you remember, man, listen to this: the Bad News Bears were sponsored by Chico's bail bonds. Everybody
2: Al Estes bail bonds sponsored a bunch of baseball teams.
0: Oh yeah,
2: when I was a kid.
0: Absolutely.
2: They were very prolific with the sponsoring.
0: Walter Matthau would show up drunk and smoking cigarettes
2: with the beers.
0: And I remember the kids. In today's world, man. You could never make another Bad News Bears movie because you remember the kids were smoking and drinking. Remember,
2: they do now.
1: Yeah, exactly.
2: They're smoking. If they're not with a cigarette, they got a vape or they're smoking pot.
0: No, I don't think they're making movies about that.
1: No, they're not.
0: I don't think they're making full-blown, theatrical, movies that are in the theaters of kids smoke, 12 and 13-year-olds smoking and drinking beer. I don't even know that the Motion Picture Association, Dan, what was Bad News Bears rated? PG?
1: PG, yeah. Mm-hmm.
0: Yeah, so I don't think you could get a PG rating, showing young people, doing that. Like, Dan, they pulled Big Tobacco out of NASCAR. They pulled Big Tobacco out of Formula One. I mean, sports that
2: but
0: are...
2: They still have people smoking cigarettes in movies.
0: No. I'm talking about, though, just the mindset. Yeah, they have adults smoking cigarettes in movies. And but you don't have kids. And we've gotten so soft that we don't even allow, tobacco. Listen, I've never been a cigarette smoker, and I could care less where cigarette companies, advertise. I think limiting where they can advertise is horrible.
1: Yeah.
0: I mean, I think it's...
2: The First Amendment violation.
0: I mean, it should... I mean, first of all, if you look at NASCAR and Formula One, Big Tobacco used to be... I mean, Dan, Big Tobacco was huge in sponsorships for both of those venues.
2: At 100%.
0: I mean...
2: So was alcohol at one point.
0: Yes. And so they're like, well, kids could... Well, listen... If you were to look at the ratings and the average demographic of Formula One and NASCAR, it's not kids. It's men, 25 to 65. That's what racing, for the most part, is geared towards. So, big government stepping in. And that was...
2: And the Snapchat car is going down back street.
0: The TikTok car. The Facebook car. The YouTube car. I mean, YouTube, I think, sponsors a bunch of stuff, right?
1: Yeah, they do. No, I sent you a picture. It's hard to see it because it wasn't zoomed in, and it was more just once that ceremony was done, we were ready to... Ashley and I were ready to just go to brunch with my parents.
0: All right. Oh, that's a pretty good pick. Hold on. Let me see here. Hold on. That's a pretty good pick.
2: Well, that's cute.
0: Yeah. They probably got those made for about $18.
1: Exactly. Yeah.
0: On Temu.
1: Exactly. They got it nice and cheap, and that
0: Alibaba.
1: Was the only thing they did.
0: Sure.
1: Yeah.
0: But you know what? I will tell you. I mean, for that's probably a pretty big, I mean, it fits his pointer finger, so it would probably fit his ring finger, and for a kid, that's better than some little trinket-ass trophy.
1: No, I don't know. I grew up with a trophy. I don't know.
0: That's pretty
2: trophies
0: good.
2: Break. That's not going to break.
0: Well, that's pretty cool, actually. Like, that's pretty cool.
1: Yeah, now,
0: until
1: now,
0: I will tell you that
1: punch
0: 85% of the kids are going to lose them.
1: Oh,
0: I'm just saying, when Dan, you have a trophy, you put it on your shelf, you're not taking it outside and playing with it. You probably won't lose that trophy. But this, you're definitely taking it outside. You're definitely show your friends. You're definitely wearing it to school, which means you're going to lose it.
1: Exactly.
0: I mean, you're going to, anything a kid can take to school, he can lose.
1: Yep.
2: That's true.
1: And there it is. It's going to be gone soon.
0: Well, I'm just saying, that's
2: stolen
0: actually,
2: from
0: us. And actually, he's pretty cute.
2: Flash mob.
0: Listen, was this over? Let me. Did this happen?
1: Yeah.
0: This Monday?
1: Yes. Yeah. It was Friday. It was Friday. Saturday.
0: So, Titus O'Neil, former WWE superstar, and man, he
1: friends
0: is
1: of Dr. Dan.
0: Very good friends of the Diaco family. Yeah, very good friends of Jeff Jarrigante. Mm-hmm. Good friends with Rob Elder. Good friends. He's just. Titus O'Neil's friends with everybody.
1: Yes.
0: I mean, like, he is probably...
1: You went to lunch with him, right?
0: I have.
1: Yeah?
0: He's both times I've met or seen or interacted with Titus, once in the Diaco box. He's a mainstay in the Diaco box at the games. Like, he always swings by. Lot.
2: Yes,
0: and he's not on. And he's not just a flyby. There's some guys that come in to the Diaco box just to pay their respects and kiss the ring, and they don't stay that long. And then there's other dudes that set up shop and really like to be in the Diaco box because they don't get messed with. They can enjoy the game. They can have a little food, a little liquor. And Titus is one of the guys that is, you know, he's not a, he's a, he's, he stays at least half the game.
2: Mm-hmm.
0: And he's just so philanthropic, and he's so nice. And I got to tell you, out of all the, you know, all the famous people that live in Tampa philanthropically and giving back to the community, and just, he is just, he's one of the nicest, most genuine philanthropic people, celebrities that I know. And he, this is just such a great thing that he did. This is so touching. And our, one of our sponsors, Volkswagen of Wesley Chapel, Scott Fink, the owner, general manager Rolo. We really don't know Scott. I think I've met Scott before, but you know, our major connection is Rolo. I've been with Rolo for years through his various Volkswagen places.
1: Great guy.
0: He was with Lindell Volkswagen for a while. I don't know. I think Lindell got bought out maybe, but, you know, Rolo now has been to the Volkswagen of Wesley Chapel for quite some time. And so, Titus O'Neill wanted to give a mother, a struggling mother, a brand new Volkswagen for Mother's Day in conjunction with his family foundation. And is it the Bullard? Is it the Bullard Family Foundation?
1: Yes.
0: Is that Billy Bullard and his dad? Fred Bullard?
1: No.
0: Bullard Foundation? Because I think, Dan, it's Billy Bullard, and I think it was originally started by his father, Fred Bullard. And, you know, look and see if that's it, Lummy.
1: I'm looking
0: in conjunction with the Bullard Family Foundation, Titus O'Neill, who obviously is either on their board or the spokesperson for the Bullard.
1: No, it's his last name. It's his real last name.
0: Oh, is it really?
1: Yeah.
0: Oh, okay. But I do know that Fred Bullard does have a foundation as well. So Titus O'Neill's real last name is Bullard.
1: Yes.
0: That's great. So this is his foundation.
1: Yes.
0: So he got a hold of Scott Fink, the owner of Wesley Chapel Volkswagen. Scott, of course, in conjunction with Rolo. When I play this video, you'll see Rolo and Scott in the back. So Titus called up Scott, owner of Wesley Chapel Volkswagen, and you know, said, hey, listen, can I get... I got to think that this is probably a $45,000 to $60,000 Volkswagen.
1: I would say
0: not more. I could be low.
1: No, yeah, I think you are. I think you are a little low.
0: So, I don't know how Titus qualified, or he just knew of this woman who's a single mom and was struggling and just picked her. I don't know the qualification process. I just know it's such a great thing. It really is. So I think Rolo sent us a little video of it.
1: Yes.
0: Now, this is from, I think, Titus O'Neill's Instagram. Is
1: yes, it
0: not?
1: It is. Okay. Yes.
0: So Titus O'Neill's Instagram is Titus O'Neill WWE. And this is such a great, story, not only because I have so much respect for Titus and just how philanthropic he is and how close he is to Dan and his family.
1: He's still jacked, too.
0: Oh, he is
2: so big.
0: It literally looks like he could, the Bucks need to call him up and say, hey, man, we need an outside linebacker, brother.
2: He looks bigger and better than most of the players.
0: He looks like an edge guy all day, does he not?
1: He does.
0: Lummy, he looks like he could line up on that edge.
2: Like a Simeon Rice.
0: And be like an ex-Max Crosby or something like that. I mean, this guy looks like a Micah Parsons or something.
1: Exactly.
0: God, you're right. He's still is he over 40?
1: Yeah. He's over 40. Yeah.
2: He's got a kid. It's 20 years old.
0: Yeah. His back muscles have muscles.
1: Exactly.
0: look at
1: his traps. Yeah.
0: I mean, and every time you meet him,
1: he's 49.
0: Is he?
2: Jesus.
1: He's 49. He looks really good.
0: He looks 39. Looks
1: awesome. Yeah.
0: And he's just. And he's just an unbelievable human being. And thank you to Wesley Chapel Volkswagen. Again, when you're looking for a new or used vehicle, it doesn't even have to be a Volkswagen. Give my boys at Wesley Chapel Volkswagen of Wesley Chapel. You can go to VWWC.com.
1: Yes, it is.
0: And peruse around what they got. If they don't have what you're looking for, call, literally pick up the phone, call Wesley Chapel Volkswagen, ask for a guy named Rollo, tell him you're Bubba Army, and say, hey, Rollo, I'm not looking for a Volkswagen. I'm looking for a 2019 BMW, you know, whatever the hell. He will put his feelers out and find it for you.
1: He sure will.
0: Also, you're not going to get a better price on a new or used Volkswagen than Wesley Chapel Volkswagen. Volkswagen at Wesley Chapel. Just call Rollo. They stepped up and gave Titus this car to give to this woman. Here's the story.
3: Oh, my God. Are you serious? Oh, my God.
4: Hey, what's going on, everyone? I'm Thaddeus Bullard, a.k.a. WWE legend Titus O'Neil here.
0: Thaddeus Bullard is his real name. Okay. I just know him. I never knew his real name.
4: Campus of the Thaddeus M. Bullard Academy at Sly Middle Magnet School. And today, we're going to surprise a single mother with a brand new car. She's Chanel Barrett, right here from the Tampa Bay area. She's a single mother of three who has been working extremely hard, not only to help her kids get through private school, etc., but also just being a great pillar of the community, helping other people in the community. And even with her struggles, her health issues.
0: Says, yesterday, I had an honor of surprising Chanel Barrett, a single mom of three who is in dire need of reliable transportation and a new car. Thank you to the great team of Wesley Chapel. I'm sorry, Volkswagen of Wesley Chapel, along with my brother Scott Fink and his son, I guess
1: RJ Fink.
0: RJ Fink, for helping us pull off this seamless and transformative way. This is unbelievable.
4: From time to time, she's battling lupus. She still finds a way to put a smile on her face.
0: Dan, what's lupus?
2: It's an autoimmune disease where your body attacks itself. It happens sometimes in women in their 40s.
0: Okay.
4: So we got a referral, just wanted to do something special for her. So I made a phone call to my good friend Scott Fink of Volkswagen of Wesley Chapel. It's not the first time.
0: There's Scott. Yeah. There's my boy Rollo in the sport coat.
4: We've done this through my Bullet Family Foundation, but we wanted to make a special moment. Scott's always about doing great things in the community, so it just made sense that we go with Scott and get this beautiful Volkswagen. She's been driving the same car for 16 years. Needless to say, it
0: sounds like me in the Crown Vic.
2: Do you identify as a single mother of three?
0: I'm a single dad that's struggling
4: on his last leg. But with love and support and so many great people coming together, this single mother, Chanel Bear.
0: Look at him. He's so jacked.
1: He is.
0: Oh my God, he's such a good dude. Titus O'Neil, thank you for all you do, my friend. And thank you to helping this single mom out.
4: Will now be driving a brand new car where she can transport her boys, but also do all her ripping and running. And
0: look at those traps. Look at that guy.
1: Look at his arms.
0: Guy's almost 50.
1: His arms are just absolutely ripped.
0: I need to find out what the hell he's taking.
2: His fingers have muscles.
0: Yeah, he does. And he's a good-looking dude, man. What a good.
1: I really want to say it's the shirt. I want to be like, man, that shirt is fitted.
0: I just want to try to find something wrong with the dude, but I can't.
1: You can't. Teeth are good. Everything's good.
0: I mean, teeth are on point.
2: He's
0: smart.
2: He's funny.
0: He's very well-versed. Very well-versed. Very educated. Very
1: University
0: smart.
1: Of Florida, I believe, right?
4: All the great things that she needs to get done for her family. But more importantly, she can finally go on a vacation at some point and drive that thing wherever.
1: He looks like he's about 35 and just got out of the NFL the NFL.
0: It looks like he's like got, you know.
2: Warming up.
1: Pregame.
0: I mean, look at those delts and those traps. Jeez. My God.
4: She wants. This is a moment, ladies and gentlemen, that I love about life. God blessed me, and I get a chance to bless others. Chanel Barrett. Thank you for being a real one. Thank you for being a strong single mother as a person that was raised by...
0: It's our boy, Rollo.
2: Yeah. Is The Rock doing stuff like this, or is it just...
0: No, The Rock's too, the Rock's too big. Like, The Rock, now, you know, the Rock might, as he's wrapping his career up, Dan, you know, be very filling. You know what? Here's the deal. I bet you The Rock does. It's just that we don't hear about it because The Rock, you know... I bet he does. But, you know, I don't know. I don't even want to speculate.
1: He's charging $1.5 million per post on his Instagram, so I don't think he's giving out cars.
4: I applaud you. I love you. Congratulations.
0: Douche. And thank you to Scott. Thank you to Scott. By the way, Dan's douche comment is directed at The Rock.
2: Not at Titus.
0: I know, I wanted to make sure though. Because it kind of was a fleeting as we were saying goodbye to Titus and Titus knows you.
2: Right. I'm not saying anything negative about Titus.
0: He will track you down. He knows where you live. He will track you down and beat your ass.
2: Yeah, pick me up like
0: you're
2: a little.
0: You're
2: going
0: to have to hope that you're in the carriage house and you can pick him off with that Win Mag when he starts coming up the driveway. Other than that, you are. I know you think you're tough and all that, but he will rip the door off the carriage house and come pluck you out of there like a little bitch and beat you up and throw you in your pool.
2: That wasn't saying.
0: And you know what? And take both of your dogs and throw them with him.
2: Right. But The Rock
0: can. And then hold on. And then call Steve and Jay and get them mad at you.
2: But after The Rock lost all that weight, and you know, I'm sure he's weak as a little bitch.
0: Well, let's not get on Dwayne. Dwayne's always been good to the show. He's never really he's not been a hater. Speaking of haters, Lummy, did you see that Warren Sapp got arrested?
1: I don't understand where he thinks his new career is going.
0: I don't understand where he thinks, and I can't speculate that this is the reason why Dion let him go or he quit or resigned from being on Dion's staff. Now, I do know that he was making like $150, which, $150, $150,000 living in, Boulder, Colorado probably doesn't make you to be able to live in a house the size of Dan's. But, being a graduate assistant or being, an assistant to a Power Four organization, and if you got your act together and you're on the skill set level and name value of Warren Sapp, if you weren't an asshole, you would, like Marshall Faulk, Lummy, he was on Dion's staff and he was able to turn that in to a head coaching job at an HBCU school.
2: Because exactly. He's not a dick.
0: So listen, do a couple years under Dion. And you don't think Alabama A&M or Grambling or, one of these HBCU schools, if Sapp was a gentleman and represented the NFL Hall of Fame like most Gold Jacket members do, Derrick Brooks, if you just look at your fellow Buck teammates, John Lynch, Rondae Barber, who's in his class. Who's all in the Hall of Fame from that Super Bowl winning class?
1: You got John Lynch, Rondae Barber, Derrick Brooks, Warren Sapp. That's it.
0: Yeah, but with the exception of Sapp, every person that you uttered is a gentleman. Derrick Brooks might be
2: salt of the earth.
0: Well, hold on. I'm going to say I was trying to think of somebody that might even be more revered than Titus. And let me tell you something. Derrick Brooks is right up there with Titus O'Neil.
1: Oh, yeah.
0: In this town. Rondae Barber's well-loved. John Lynch, of course, now the general manager of the Niners, has done well. Well-loved. Sapp is the dick and the odd man out. But had he been, more approachable and cooler and nicer, he would have been able to turn, being an assistant under Dion into, and let me, those HBCU guys, they're making $400,000 or $500,000 a year.
1: Yeah, they're getting paid more nowadays.
0: Now, that's not, who's the guy from Indiana?
1: Oh, the coach? What's his name?
0: Cinetti?
1: Yeah, Cinetti.
0: That's not Alabama, Notre Dame, Indiana. That's not that money, but you start out at $400,000, at Alabama A&M, and you take and turn that program around. You're going to be able, if you're Warren Sapp, Lummy, you're going to be able to recruit better than anybody because you're Warren Sapp.
1: Yep.
0: And you take that program, you turn it around, and then that gets you a 1AA job at making like $1 million. And then you just keep on keeping.
1: Cinetti went from IUP. Back to Indiana. Indiana University of Pennsylvania.
0: Yeah. In Indiana, which is a tank, I think.
2: Doesn't make any sense.
0: I think it's 1AA.
1: I think it's
0: 1AA.
1: No, it's Division 2.
0: Division 2.
1: Even better.
0: So Warren said,
2: how long would an employee last if you followed him around fixing everything he did right as he was doing it? Consciously to sabotage himself.
0: Well,
2: like kicking over the orange things.
0: Well, Sapp has turned into one of these auditors where you go and you engage. You go into City Hall and you engage them, and they call the police and tell you that you can't be here. And realistically, I guess to the letter of the law of the First Amendment, you probably can be there. But no municipalities like you inside the police station filming or outside their parking lot filming the squad cars or people moving in. Now, when push comes to shove, and if this goes to a judge, usually they rule in favor of the what they call these auditors, because it is a taxpayer parking lot. The police cars are paid by for the tax. There's no posted private property signs. They just get a little, with today's terrorism, you never know what people's agenda really are. So they go out there and shake you down and tell you that you can't do it when really you can. But like, isn't that so beneath a guy that's been as heavily decorated as that guy? When you've made it to the Football Hall of Fame, jeez, and you can wear that gold jacket and you have your bust in Canton, Ohio, that is a really, really, really big deal.
1: Yep.
0: And for you to be rolling around now, how they treated him in Okeechobee is one thing. That was the, he just let that situation play itself out, because I think it's running through the court system right now, and they're probably going to end up settling because they did violate him, and he was basically, his only, SAP's only, crime was being black in Okeechobee. Yeah. Really? That's really all. I mean, he didn't do anything wrong. And we've watched the video. We don't have to watch it again. This cop completely hemmed him up, and he's going to win that case. But I don't think that these other ones that he's been doing, he goes to all these other little municipalities around where he lives. I think he lives in like Fort Lauderdale, doesn't
1: he? Yeah, well, this one was in Hollywood.
0: So he peruses around the east coast of Florida, rolling into these, to these city clerk buildings and these police offices and tapes himself being disruptive. And I think he got arrested.
1: Yes, he did.
0: He got arrested late last week, and the judge put like a restraining order on him, and he has to call into the probation office once a week, and it's just so not necessary.
1: Yeah, I looked up why he maybe left Colorado, what the explanation was, and it said that he resigned to pursue other opportunities, especially charitable work.
0: Yeah, you mean like rolling around into municipalities and videotaping, walking into the police station and the cops telling you to turn your phone off, and you telling them that you don't have to? Like, I mean, yeah, you could be doing so much more with your life than that.
1: Well,
0: I gave up on him, Dan, when the last time I was in your box with your father when he was still alive, and me and Sap were actually having a good, he had paid his respects. Now, I hate to say this, but the only person that he ever was somewhat scared of and very respectful all the time was Dr. Joe. Other than that, man, from Rob Elder to Pat Maroon to, he just was, he, you never knew.
2: Irreverent. He was irreverent to anything.
0: You never knew what Sap you were going to get.
2: Mm-hmm.
0: So as I was talking to him, he was actually being super cool. He's like, yeah, Bubs. I was walking lightly around him. And then Rob Elder, who, by the way, owns half the box with the Diacos, they go in halvesies. So Rob has just as much stroke as Dr. Dan, Jay, Steve. And at that point, well, really, the main man was Daddy Joe. But, Rob's a partner, right, Dan?
2: Mm-hmm.
0: And can invite and throw people out with the best of them. And Rob had something to say to me, and so he walks up and goes, excuse me. That's it. Because he wanted to tell me something. And Sap flipped out, like completely thought it was disrespectful to walk up and to say, excuse me. Which at the end of the day is exactly the protocol that you do if you would like to make a polite interruption because something's so pressing that you need to speak to me about. And you remember, you were there.
2: Mm-hmm.
0: And Pat Maroon almost kicked his ass. Maroon was on point. He was like, listen, I'm not afraid of that guy.
2: Nope, he's not afraid of anybody.
0: And he goes out. And so Rob threw Sapp out. Sapp started getting lippy, and Maroon was right behind Elder, ready to drop Sapp if Sapp would have done anything stupid. And you know the 14. I don't know if who's on the who's the number 14 on the Lightning now, but he was 14 on the Lightning, Pat Maroon, and he was ready to drop Sapp. And then he came back in and said, "Man, if he would have put his hands on Elder, I would have dropped him."
2: Yeah, Sapp's like a like an old fighting dog that's been beat too much. You know, he don't know. He's just volatile.
0: He's you know what that is. It's a great word. I got to go to words, but he's volatile. He's very volatile.
2: It's like gas. If you light a spark near it, it could just blow up
0: it's
2: on
0: like
2: it.
0: Old Yeller. Nobody expected Old Yeller to turn on him and bite.
2: No,
0: right?
1: But he did.
0: But he did. Sapp's Old Yeller. I'm gonna get to that story. And then, did you see Antonio Brown?
2: You know, he lives around here, don't you?
0: No, Antonio?
1: Yeah, he does.
0: You know, he's back over
2: he's
0: here.
2: He's local. Yeah, because I know people that know him, and like he tries to F every girl he talks to.
0: Well, wow, he was in a supposedly in a hotel with is now by it's the way
1: baby mamas.
0: Is this one of his baby mamas?
1: Yes, it is.
0: And she's the actress Sydney Moreau.
1: I don't know what she's in, but yeah.
0: And by the way, she's not 18. She's 31. I don't know why somebody's trying to cause some non. She's 31, and she's one of his baby mamas. He's got seven kids with four different women.
1: He can afford it, right?
0: I don't think so.
1: No.
0: I don't think so.
1: He's broke.
0: He's broke.
1: Yeah.
0: And so anyway, he's in a hotel room, and I guess I have it coming up next, that and the Warren Sapp stuff. I guess he asked her to have another baby.
1: Oh, that's...
0: Which would be kid 8. Yeah, but I can't even really understand what he's saying. Like, I don't know. I can't really understand.
2: I've read his texts from people. They've shown me texts from him, and it's just gross. He's just gross. Yeah.
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8: 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I don't think we got a KNN. 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
9: Perfect.
8: Did you guys, I think you guys all did, see today. This is kind of, as you look at the studios and you can see that it's not nearly as flashy and as good looking as it used to be. Really, the only thing that has stayed the same is just the one TV behind me and the Hall of Fame busts, of which, Lummy, we're going to take all of the Hall of Fame busts down. I think Rupert Lips already has a JPEG of each one of them.
9: Yeah, he's working on it with Macho Man.
8: Yep. Yeah, we're going to have in the new studios a virtual, busts deal. Everybody that's been enlisted into the Hall of Fame, enshrined into the Hall of Fame, we will give you at BARP, because I'm assuming most of them will be at BARP.
9: Yes.
8: We will, give you your bust for you to take home, because we no longer need to display it, and we kind of don't have the room to display it. So we're going to do a virtual one that rotates, during either in another box, like behind me, we could do in that big, Dan, you haven't seen the new studios yet, have you?
10: No, I have not.
8: You missed my party.
9: Yeah, so his eye was popped out.
8: That's
9: whatever.
8: Right, he detached retina. But of which, Dan, how's that doing? You had surgery on it and everything, didn't
10: Three
8: you?
10: Three times.
8: Is it your right or your left?
10: My right eye.
8: And is it?
10: It's much better now. But I had three surgeries on it.
8: Oof. Man, and here's the deal. I know you're a badass doctor, and there probably aren't a lot of things that you would shy away from. I promise you that you wouldn't try to do eye surgery.
10: Nope, not my wheelhouse.
8: I'm sure you know the mechanics of how the eye works. I'm sure you know all the medical conditions.
10: Just like I know how an engine works, but I ain't rebuilding your Ferrari.
8: You even know how to change your own oil if you needed to.
10: Right.
8: But that's where we got Terry.
10: Right.
8: Oh, I just cut a commercial for Terry, Dan.
10: Oh, great. Did you?
8: Yeah, Preferred Automotive. I just cut a commercial for him.
10: He's such a great guy.
8: He's a great dude. I'm sending my Crown Vic over there this week. I'm going to have him pull off the stickers because I can't do road rage type things with Bubba Army stickers all over it because yes. They know that you're like, you know.
10: That's why I just have a silver Cybertruck.
8: Yeah. So anyway.
10: But driving to the studio this morning, I was almost lost.
8: Oh, my God.
10: Because I couldn't see Vegas as I was driving up.
8: So we, my buddy, my, let me, I, and he asked me not to say his name on the air, but I just can't, you know, Bob Cook and Greg from New York, you know, have just, and Creatine Travis, Big Red's done some help. Big Red, no, I feel for Big Red. He can't help as much as he used to because, you know, he used to have a partner in his surveying gimmick.
10: Yes.
8: And then he bought him out, so it's completely like he does not have. And listen, Big Red, I completely understand, bud. I really do. But, man, New York Greg's kind of picked up the slack a little bit. And we took down the Bubba Army World Headquarters sign. Dan, it's kind of like if you think about it, we only have four more shows left in this studio. Friday is our last show in this studio.
10: Really?
8: Yeah. Like tomorrow, Dan, tomorrow is your last day here.
10: Wow.
8: Yeah. Kind of sad. How long have you been? When was your
10: 1998?
8: No. When was your first experience as a co-host here in that chair in the studio? 2019?
10: The full-time stuff was 19. Yeah.
8: Not 2019.
10: Mm-hmm.
8: Yeah. So, you know,
10: right before Halloween.
8: 7 years, nearly 7 years.
10: Mm-hmm.
8: You've been coming here. Now, Dan, just in full transparency.
10: And before that, we were doing, Radio
8: Brian,
10: I.O.
8: and
10: all the other stuff.
8: Yeah, you and Brian. You've been in my fold, if you count, the Radio I.O. stuff. No, before that, you were coming on my main show once a month.
10: 1998, Bubba.
8: Yeah, well, that's when I first met you, or is that when you first started doing stuff on the air?
10: That's when I first started doing stuff on the air with you.
8: What was our first year for the 12 Moves of Christmas?
10: 99.
8: Those were the good old days. My God. Yeah. The 12 Moves of Christmas. Oh, my God. That single-handedly kind of put the brand Diaco's on the map a little bit.
10: Oh, that absolutely helped.
8: Of course, you know more about your brand than I do.
10: That was instrumental.
8: But when we, the 12 Moves of Christmas, get a set of Diaco's, like that. I think that's the beginning of, and to this day, if you see a girl in Tampa, maybe even other places, because God, we would do, if you remember when we were rolling, Lummy, we would do a pair in every city. So
10: yep.
8: Jacksonville would get a pair. Tampa would get a pair. Orlando would get a pair. West Palm Beach would get a pair. Fort Myers would get a pair. Macon, Georgia would get a pair.
10: Mm-hmm.
9: Then the satellite days, too. Seattle.
8: Satellite days, the girls would fly in on, I think, Wednesday, or Tuesday, have their surgery done on Wednesday, then get a follow-up on Thursday, Friday, and then stay in a hotel for the weekend, and then would then release them on Monday. If there's none of them had complications. And then Dan would find a local plastic surgeon in their city that Dan would establish a relationship or, had good reviews. And Dan would literally pick up the phone and say, hey, listen, Johnny Yippee-O of St. Louis, I just did a girl put on some, new breasts. And could you follow, can I list you as the follow-up guy? And my God, that we would have people when we would do sign up parties for the 12 Boobs of Christmas, Lummy, we would have people lined up from here to halfway to 7-Eleven.
10: That's insane.
8: It was, Dan, what would we have? 2,000 people, girls that would sign up for it?
10: It was incredible. The numbers were incredible. It was well over 1,000, and it approached like 1,500 plus several times.
8: Man. And then here's the deal, man. Dan got trolled. Let's just, I know I don't want to go too far down the road, Dan, but Dan got trolled. All these other plastic surgeons in town just could not comprehend or wrap their head around Dan doing the volume that he did. And then listen, the radio and, you know, girls coming in and showing their boobs and how good they were, that just bred other people saying, listen, you know, like 30-40% of Dan's business would be dudes that listen to the radio that brings their girls in and say, hey, listen, I need to get my girls some Dacos immediately. And so Dan got trolled by a couple plastic surgeon in town to throw some kind of wrench into the system, all based on them being jealous of him. Right, I mean, right? That's
10: yeah, it is, absolutely.
8: It's, I mean, that's how it happens. Mm-hmm. They all keep score. They all know from the breast implant manufacturers how with the volume that Dan's doing, and you know, realistically, that might be one of the very first troll. I never really have thought about it till now, but that might have been one of the very first really hardcore us getting trolled to affect a business type deal when fellow plastic surgeons in town trolled you on this contest we had.
10: I never thought about that. You're right.
8: I mean, you know.
10: No, you're 100% right, Baba. Yeah. It was a huge trolling.
8: So anyway, Lummy, when you pull in here, man, even Lummy, the Bubba Army sign that was on the gate.
9: It's gone.
8: Gone.
10: I literally, Bubba, when I pulled into the street, I like had to double check. It's like, am I on the right street? Because none of the visual cues are there.
8: It looks like, you know, like a movie where, you know, you had a thriving business and the lights were all on and then they shuttered and all the lights are down. And like, you know, I don't know. I've been in the studio now 15 years and, you know, I have a lot of mixed feelings. I have a lot of anxiety moving. It's a huge.
10: Can you unwind it? Is it too late?
8: What do you mean?
10: Oh, you're moving.
8: No, I mean, no.
10: Bring everything back.
8: No. It's just the savings and stuff. I mean, technically creating content, doing radio, creating content has gotten easier and smaller. You need a smaller space now than you did before. You know, it's just like anything. Everything gets smaller. Remember the first microwaves and remember the first, you know, cell phones and just, you know, and the broadcasting and the content, you know, even the visual aspect of it has all gotten smaller. So we don't need, you know, I think, this place is nearly 8,000. I think it's 7,800 square feet. If you count the upstairs. Yeah. And we don't need that. We don't need it. And it comes at a very expensive price. Now, Mark Tate and Paulie, the landlords here, they literally saved my ass in 2018 when, you know, we weren't prepared to move. We didn't have a place to move. You know, so had the bank foreclosed on the building, we would have been done. I mean, probably done.
9: Yeah.
8: Maybe 2-3 months off, we would have. You know, we had at that time, we still had 2 or 3 remaining affiliates. We now have 5. And so, you know, the bank, I was getting ready to lose the building. They came in and bought the building. I signed a 7-year lease and I'm going, you know, I'll be here all of my lease. I think they're letting me out like 4 or 5 months early. I think they are just because they're so cool. And so we're going to, you know, we're going to be more nimble. We're going to be smaller. We're going to be able to save some money. And you know, at the end of the day, now in full transparency, Dan and Jay are going to be the only ones that don't drive to the studio. We're setting them up, and I don't know if Jay wants me to talk about where your studio is. I'll have to wait for Jay.
10: We were talking about doing the Enclave.
8: Okay, yeah, that's
10: he said that before.
8: Okay, I didn't know. I didn't
10: want. I thought I was coming in, so I'm still a little confused by the whole thing.
8: Oh,
10: so.
8: I mean, okay. I mean, I thought. I'd rather that.
10: Well, I'm gonna certainly try it a few times.
8: Well, but I'm saying is, we got to make a decision here. You know, maybe you come in for a couple weeks, and then if you really want to do the Enclave gimmick, we do.
10: Mm.
8: But you know,
10: it's not as seamless though, right?
8: No, I mean, it's not. I don't think it is. Now, when we did Seth in Orlando, it seemed, and Macho, your microphone's on, because this is completely your world. This is completely your world. Mm-hmm. Now Seth was seamless. I mean, I thought Seth, Macho had him set up great,
9: yeah.
8: And what we were going to put in your enclave was far better cameras. I mean, Jay, I think Jay was going to help us pay for it, and Jay's like, listen, I want the best of everything. Jay was like, you guys, if you do it yourself at your enclave, you're going to have actually nicer cameras than we are, but... Macho, I think we could probably set up the enclave to be absolutely seamless.
7: Yeah, because I think they have fiber there, too.
8: Yeah,
7: so.
8: They do have fiber.
7: And I gave Jay an equipment list, and he's got a really good camera coming.
8: So, Dan, I mean, you may... I think Jay is going to be from the enclave. But, Dan, you might have the choice of either, if you know what I'm saying. Mm-hmm. Like, you might have the choice of... How far, Lemmy, is the new studios from the enclave? I gotta say, Dan, do you know the address? Tomorrow morning, Dan, let me do me a favor. I'm gonna need to give you the address of the new studios. Okay, mm-hmm. When you pull out, you know, like when you get
10: in
8: up
10: the morning,
8: just
10: plug it in
8: and see what it is. Because knowing, you know, you're gonna be, you know, rolling down the road at, you know, 5:15, 5:20, right. Whatever the hell it is. But it'd be interesting to see what, and then have the address to the enclave. Have them both. And see what the difference is. Because
10: there's
8: like
10: little chance of me driving to the enclave. I have a big enough property that if I build a studio, I'll build one in my carriage house. I mean, I'm not going to get up, drive 25 minutes to the enclave when I can drive 40 minutes to you.
9: Yeah, I was going
10: to
9: say, right. It's probably 15, 20 minutes, especially on the interstate and Dan driving, so probably like 30 minutes.
8: We'll figure it out, Dan. We'll figure it out.
10: Yeah.
8: We'll
10: but I'm going to do whatever, you know, whatever you need to make it seamless.
8: I know.
10: So but, and I'm happy, you know, I absolutely try to drive up to the studio. You know,
8: I would prefer that, but I also know Jay, you know, has, you know, his limitations, and you know, Jay's different, and I want to accommodate Jay, so you know, we'll figure it out. Lemme hear. So anyway,
10: I'll definitely be showered and shaved and stuff like that when I'm on the air.
8: What, are you saying your brother won't be?
10: I'm not talking about Jay.
8: Oh, okay.
10: I'm talking about Seth rolling out of bed with his hair bedhead and half asleep with the, you know, nightlight on.
8: Jay comes in here with a $1,500 suit mostly, right. Sometimes.
10: Yep.
8: So anyway, Lemmy, I think Friday after the show, we're going to work on

0: me, you, and Macho are going to have to, it's not really a week off for us.
1: No. Is it like a week off the air, though, next week?
0: Yes, off the air.
1: So there's no radio next week?
0: No, nothing. Okay. So Monday and Tuesday, you can sleep in.
1: Okay.
0: Because I know you don't.
2: I think Gary's coming down, too.
0: Yeah, I was going to finalize that and see, you know, I can put him up.
2: Okay, perfect.
0: I can put him up. And so I want to, let's talk me, you, maybe even get Gary on Zoom or something today. Yeah, I'd love to have Gary there, and I got room for him. So with regards to, and I know I need to pay for his plane ticket and everything, all that.
1: Is it next week Memorial Day weekend, too?
0: No, next week is the week.
1: No. The week, okay, next week's off. And then the following week, that Monday is Memorial Day, isn't it?
0: Yes, and we're trying to debut the studios the Tuesday after Memorial Day.
1: Understood. Okay. Now, that'll be the first day, so it'd be like eight days off?
0: Yes. So let me, the only thing I could say to you is I would have a show ready for Tuesday and let the affiliates know that we would probably know by Monday if we're going to be available to, like, you know, Macho's going to know whether we're hooked. And here's the deal. We don't have to be, Macho, realize this. Like, we don't have to be 100% done when we go on next Tuesday or when the Tuesday after Memorial Day when we go live from there. We could still have some stuff we need to tie up and things like that. But if we can just get on the air, you know, people will understand if we, you know, haven't got some things done. But if we can just get on the air, that would be, you know, ideal. But Lummy, we probably need to have an oh shiz type situation where if we can't make it on the air, which Macho Man, I cannot see.
3: I'll get us on one way or another by Tuesday. I'm pretty sure the back end stuff can be completed in time.
0: Right. And Macho, if you need to stay with me or something like that, like, I mean, I don't know. Like, we're going to be putting in long hours.
3: Yeah, I might be sleeping on your couch.
0: Yeah. So we're going to be putting in long hours. Like, you know, please know. Me, Lummy, Macho Man, Gary are going to be working, you know, 8 hours a day at, you know, from the new studios. And I got others helping, too. I think Creatine Travis is going to be there. I think Big Red's going to be there. I think New York Greg is going to be there. I think Bob Cook's going to be there. So, Lummy, like, you know, I think we're going to be okay.
2: Perfect.
0: But it is kind of sad.
1: Is it near Wesley Chapel? Is it north of it?
0: Yeah, it's in that area. I don't want to talk about it.
1: I was at Overpass Road Saturday.
0: Oh, you were?
1: Is that not that far?
0: I don't want to get into it.
1: Okay.
0: But what were you doing up there?
1: Danny had his football game.
0: Oh, I wish you would have told me.
1: I know. Yeah. I know. It was delayed
0: because
1: a couple times.
0: Kind of vested in Danny's football career a little bit.
1: He caught a pass.
0: I like the kid. Nice. Is he getting big?
1: He's huge. He's almost 6 feet tall.
0: Can he take you?
1: No.
0: He'll never be able to take you just because you got him, you know, beat in the inside. Like, you got him, like, exactly. You know, and like, you know, but at 17, I could take my dad.
1: Only 14.
0: I know.
1: At 17, we'll see what happens.
0: At 17, man, me and my dad got in a fight. Me and my dad got into a physical fight. And for all of those years, man, he was able to whip my ass. All of those years, because my dad got like semi-state in wrestling. My dad was way better wrestler than me. But I caught him. I caught him on a switch. And then all those years of him being on top of me and just beating my ass and getting me into a cradle. And I just cheese grated his face under the shag carpeting. And then he came up and knocked me out.
2: Oh, he knocked you out.
0: Yeah, he goes, don't you. Yeah, so you got me. You didn't have to do that to my face. And I go, Dad, you've been doing it to my face for 10 years. And he smashed me right in the face. Oof. All right, listen, I didn't get to the Antonio Brown or the Sap stuff. I'll get to that stuff next, okay?
4: It's not what you think.
5: What?
6: Since when?
4: Actually, it's much less. Much less. Bubba the Love Sponge Show returns after these words.
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0: Oh, good.
1: Because I'm kind of like, I'm downsizing all that stuff, too. I can't get any, I put it on my personal Facebook marketplace, and I can't, I know somebody that expressed interest in these Dimebag Daryl amps.
0: Yes.
1: And I know what they're going, and Jesse Dupree told me they're worth between $5,000 and $6,000 because they're absolutely mint. And I put it on my Bubba Clem personal marketplace. I had a guy that wanted to buy. Dan, is, can I ask you a question? Because you're a guitar guy. So is those, is that, are those two, like, are those for two guitars? Because you know, I think
2: it's usually the each stack is for one guitar.
1: Right.
2: So you that, have enough for the lead and the rhythm.
1: Or a lead and a bass.
2: They're not bass stacks.
1: Oh, okay.
2: So bass stacks have a different amp and a different speaker.
1: Okay.
2: So it's more of a subwoofer.
1: These are leads or rhythm guitar amps.
2: Mm-hmm.
1: Now, what's the big one? Like, we have, you know, we have two of the...
2: Oh, that fifth speaker? I don't know what that is. That may be a bass speaker. I don't know that. I don't know that equipment.
1: Yeah. Let me, maybe you can investigate as to what that is. I had a guy that wanted to buy... He tried to really nickel and dime me. He's like, well, would you sell one?
2: Oh,
1: you know, one stack,
2: here.
1: And I'd sell. Yeah, I'd sell the amp and the speaker.
2: Oh, really?
1: I'd sell it, but then,
2: No, Bubba, you could sell one amp with two speakers. That's the smallest unit I would break that into.
1: One amp with two speakers.
2: The slanted and the straight speaker. Yeah, with one amp, I wouldn't go smaller unit than that. You don't need to sell both amps with all four speakers. But one amp with two speakers, I would not break it down further than that.
1: Well,
2: screw yourself.
1: He wanted one amp and one speaker, and he offered me $1,000.
2: F off.
1: And I'm like, no, maybe $2,500. And he's like, good luck on that.
0: Yeah, Dr. Dan would pay for it.
2: No. I'd give you $2,500 for the vertical stack, like one amp, two speakers.
1: Yeah, I don't know. We'll talk about it.
2: Because they're interesting, you know, and they'd still be pristine at my place.
1: Well, yeah, what people don't realize is these have never been loaded in a van or a truck that goes to a rock con. You know.
2: And they're industrial; they're made to be
1: right.
2: So they take a beating,
1: but they've never have
2: like, right, which is nice.
1: Like, they're literally showroom quality.
2: All right, it's a dump truck with no sand in it.
1: Sure, there you go. So anyway, go to my. Maybe I should let me on the main Bubba Army web Facebook deal, put a link to my marketplace,
2: yeah.
1: Maybe? Okay.
2: Yeah, do that.
1: I need to figure out how to do that. Antonio Brown on TikTok, live from his bed at 4 in the afternoon. Who's in bed at 4 in the afternoon?
0: Just after you got done banging.
1: Oh, okay. Asking his girlfriend if she wanted to have another kid with him. His girlfriend is actress Sydney, I don't know how you say her, like Moreau.
2: Like,
1: Brown has, she's not 18, she's 31. Brown has seven kids with at least four different women. Now, I cannot understand what he's saying. I literally cannot.
3: So what is it like sharing a kid with AB?
1: All right, so what's it like sharing a kid with AB? Okay, I got it.
3: Tell him, man.
4: It's the best thing in the world.
1: Best thing in the world.
0: Yeah, right.
1: I will tell you, she's pretty hot.
0: I see your Instagram.
1: Okay.
0: It's
4: you have a most beautiful child.
3: Are we practicing for another one or what?
1: Oh, I think that's what he says. Are you ready to pop out another one?
0: Yeah.
1: All
0: right.
3: Are we practicing for another one or what? I just hit it like four times.
1: Man, she
2: I'm sure her dad is proud.
1: Oh, yeah.
0: I mean, she has a very nice body.
1: Is she from?
0: She's from Florida.
1: She is?
0: Oh, no, I'm sorry. She looks like Louisiana.
1: Now, it says she's an actress. What has she acted in? OnlyFans?
0: Yeah. No, not, I mean, nothing. She's a model. Looks like a model.
2: She's done some local commercials.
0: Yes.
1: Look how high he is. He is so high. In my opinion, he is so high.
3: There you go.
1: I don't think let me have to worry about Antonio Brown suing me. I don't think he's got enough money to even retain an attorney.
0: No, I don't think so.
3: No. That's how you do it.
1: I think she went and locked the door so they could go out and get crazy again. I really
0: think
1: do.
0: So.
4: Boom, show him Ace.
3: I show him he's sleeping.
0: Oh, the kid is there. Jesus.
1: Oh, is the kid there? Is the kid there?
0: Yep.
1: Is that the kid?
0: That's the kid. Please tell me they did not just...
1: Oh, please tell me that...
0: That is disturbing.
1: That's not a good look. That is not... The kid's there. Now, it doesn't show them doing anything, but it's kind of insinuated. And where are they? If he lives, where are they at?
0: I mean, it's like a hotel.
1: It is a hotel. It's absolutely a hotel.
0: I know his house, the house he was renting was foreclosed. I think they got foreclosed on.
1: It was over there by where Tate's Pizza used to be. Yeah. Over there, not too far from Steven.
3: Man, it's 3.4, babe.
4: Damn. How many, was that the most you've ever had?
3: That's the most I've ever had.
4: Wow. I need to get on this.
3: Angel's right now.
1: So, Lummy, is at that point, is there 3,900 people live? Up, look, if you look at the numbers here.
0: Yeah. It's, so, it's actually on TikTok. It's not hard to get a good amount of people.
4: Yeah.
3: Open up your blinds, right?
1: I will tell you, man, doesn't look like she has much makeup on, and she's hot. She's
4: you guys Diaco's think I should away. Have
1: a... She's what?
0: She's Diaco's away from being...
1: Yeah, she's only a set of 325s away from being beautiful. I mean, being just a 10. Maybe. Yeah, but you got to understand, too, she's a little bit tainted. I mean, you think she could be, in my opinion, she could be a little wallered.
2: I mean, her vag score went up to 100.
1: Yeah, her vag score is quite high. I mean, think of all the miles of Antonio Brown she's taken. Miles and miles worth of that. Popping out one of his kids, and then miles and miles of what he's working with. You know what I'm saying?
0: Yep.
1: And don't think that Antonio Brown's probably Johnny Tinky Winky. I'm just saying.
0: No.
4: With Antonio?
3: Yeah, someone put the commas in the thing. What did I say, baby?
4: I said run. Yes, yes, yes. Hell no. Yeah.
1: Oh, is she one of these white girls that talk about? Is she one of these one of these white girls that?
0: Mm-hmm. Yeah.
1: Okay. Let's hear her. Let's hear her again.
4: Run. Yes. Yes. Yes. Hell no. Yes. Yeah. Run. A lot of yeses.
3: Shwam.
1: She's becoming less attractive by the second.
2: Yeah, by the second, exactly.
1: Thank you, Dan. Thank you for the verification.
3: Okay.
4: What's the most you ever had?
3: Okay.
4: Damn, babe.
3: Just started this morning.
4: Is it because of me, you think?
3: Yeah, because of you and the aloes fit.
4: Oh, yeah, this is aloe.
3: Yeah. Yeah, I'm about to take that down.
1: I mean, at first, man, I mean, pretty hot, but getting less attractive by the second.
0: I was looking at her Instagram, and I'm like, yeah, she, but...
1: And then after you heard her talk...
0: And then also knowing what...
1: knowing how many miles, how many miles of ABD she's taken.
0: Yeah.
1: Is this her right here?
0: Yeah.
1: I bet her mother's proud. Her mother's very proud, yes. This is her. And again, very attractive until she talks. And you know what... Can you know who the father of that little munchkin is? Yeah. Oh, is that her?
2: That's a beautiful picture. That's an incredible picture.
1: Hold on.
0: Well, that's just in her time because it's Mother's Day, so she reposted it.
1: Oh, she reposted when she was pregnant with AB's child.
0: Yeah.
2: She's beautiful.
1: I mean, she's very beautiful. Now, happy Mother's Day. And this is to her mom, and that's obviously her father. Where's AB during any of this?
2: No, the dads are absent.
0: Well, I mean, he's that in type bed. Of dad. I mean, yeah,
2: he's got six other kids. He's got to be dad too.
1: He's got to not be dad too.
0: I was looking through and I was actually trying to find a picture of all three of them together and all her pictures, and it's mostly her and him or the kid. Yeah.
1: So this is Anthony Brown. I'm sorry, Antonio Brown's one of his four baby mamas, and then most recently this past weekend, he just asked her to have another baby with him. So there you go.
2: She's pretty. She's very pretty.
1: Very attractive. Strokes. You got to kind of de-ghetto her a little bit.
2: She's getting more ghettoed.
1: Well, yeah.
2: I think she's increasing it.
1: I don't know if it's reversible at this point. She's so ghettoed on so many different ways.
0: Being from Louisiana.
1: Well, and the way she talks. She's trying to emulate Antonio now. And then, the Wallard.
2: Enamored by 4,000 people.
1: Yeah.
2: I mean, come on.
1: Yeah. Well, I mean, let's not say that we wouldn't be enamored, Lummy, if we had 4,000 likes.
0: Oh, 100%.
1: Well.
0: Yeah. But this chick has 1.2 million followers on Instagram. True. I mean,
1: now here's SAP. And I think this is an actual news story from a television station, so they might really walk us through what happened here.
5: City Hall, he found his access denied. Good evening. On this Friday, former Canes standout Warren Sapp shared his experience on social
1: media. No, you talk about a guy that's got mental health issues. He's one of them. Now, Dan, does he have mental health issues, or has he just been coddled all of his life based on being an absolute phenomenon athlete, a one percenter of talent, and he's just, you know, has bad behavior and never been really held accountable. I don't think that he legitimately, because he's very smart, and when he wants to be smart, he can, but when he wants to be ghetto and belligerent, which is most of the time, he's also that. I don't think that he actually has mental health issues.
2: Well, I believe he's part of the claim for the CTE with the NFL, so I believe he's claiming mental health issues.
0: Well, he also has said he'll donate his brain.
2: Yeah, so so he's blaming some of his volatility on, you know, on traumatic brain injury and chronic CTE. But if you look back at him as a collective body of work, he's always been, in my opinion, what we call antisocial.
1: Yeah.
2: Antisocial is charming until they're not. And they're manipulative and they're MFers in the real world. And so he is at that point, and they push the limit.
1: And Dan here, very, very inconsistent.
2: Yep.
1: Like, you don't literally know what person you're getting.
2: Yep.
1: You could get, like when you used to talk to your dad, the sweetest, most respectful, you know, and it's probably based on what people have either done for him or what they can do for him. But if you're just the average jabron rolling around here, you know, like the time when Hogan, he told Hogan he didn't flick, and he wouldn't sign for Nick. He wouldn't sign a baseball, a basketball.
0: Oh, that's who it was?
1: Yeah.
0: Oh.
1: It was when we were having one of the Super Bowl. I think it might have been the Giants-Ravens.
0: Yeah, it was when you were filming the commercial with them.
1: Well, that was one of them.
0: Yeah.
2: And Sapp was one of the first people that I met as a young man. It was very, very specific about who's white and who's black. And he treated people differently based on your color.
1: In my opinion, he is very racist. He genuinely does not like white people.
2: He really keeps score on it, too.
1: He does. Rather than to judge somebody by the interaction that you have with him. You know, like if a white person or a black person is just genuinely rude to you, then you make your, you know, analogy whether you like that person based on the interaction you have with them. If a black guy comes up to me and is like, "Hey, bud, what's up?" I'm like, "Hey, buddy, what's going on, buddy?" But if a white guy comes up and calls me, you know, all these names, and then I'm going to like the black guy over the white guy. It doesn't matter what you are. It's how we, the interaction that we have. But in my opinion, Sapp first judges you on what your ethnicity is. And then takes it from there.
2: Then your wealth.
1: Yeah, it's true.
2: Your wealth, your power, and your race. Those are the three things he cares about most.
1: Yep. And I would say that it goes race, wealth, power, in my opinion.
5: Media.
6: It has the football hero and officials of one South Florida city accusing one another of unsportsmanlike conduct.
1: Oh, Jesus.
0: Ryan Phillips, $50.
1: Thank you, Ryan.
6: So, 7's Sheldon Fox reports from Hollywood with the very latest here. Sheldon.
7: Big personality when he was on.
1: And big asshole. No choice, you could say that too.
0: Yeah.
1: Big personality and big dick. And I ain't talking about the one that's between his legs. I'm talking about how he treats people.
7: In the field and a big personality now that he's retired. Just one that the Hollywood Police Department and other city officials might not appreciate. And when you watch these social media postings by Warren Sapp.
1: Now, can you tell me, does he got a big following? I mean, does he got, you know, couple million on Facebook, couple million on TikTok, couple million on Instagram, couple million on, you know, X? Like, can you?
7: You'll see why. Up.
8: I'm telling you.
9: I'm not going to you look at this process.
8: Restricted.
9: I'm going to make you do this.
1: And as you can see,
0: 159,000 on Facebook.
1: Okay. That we have double. I mean, we have almost double that.
0: 323 on Instagram.
1: 323,000. Yeah, it's way more than us. We're getting close to 70. But yeah,
0: and it takes time. But I mean,
1: tell you, man, you and Gary, Mach, whoever's really, we have some really nice Instagram growth. I mean, when Gary first started with us, I think we had 15.
0: Yeah, about eight, that 14.
1: 14, 15,000 on Instagram.
0: Yes.
1: Then I think we're in the 60s now.
0: We are. It's growing.
8: Trespassing.
1: And I think when Gary first started with us, we were like 115 on Facebook, and I think we're approaching 270.
0: Oh yeah, Gary and I were talking. We're going to try to hit 300 pretty soon.
1: Yeah, and
0: we're
1: then hoping. You know, YouTube. I think when Gary took over, I think we were 50,000, 60,000.
0: Yeah, about, yeah, so I'd say, yeah, 70. And, so he's doubled that.
1: And we're in the mid 142 yep. right now.
0: Yeah.
1: Hopefully hit 150 here soon.
10: Write it on.
7: Edge rusher.
0: There's no restriction on his goal. First off, the reporter's an idiot. He's not an edge rusher, by the way.
1: Well, yeah, he was an interior defensive lineman and arguably one of the best ever. But, you know, when you have your clip-on microphone and your phone rolling, then you're trying to get somebody in a gotcha moment.
7: It's NFL Hall of Famer Warren Sapp. Facing off with Hollywood cops last month.
11: You want to see what's happening in my city hall?
7: During one of several contentious moments between the former star defensive tackle and Hollywood City employees.
11: I've been here 1,000 times recording. What are you talking about?
12: Well, dropping down, and that's going to be Warren Sapp.
7: The UM legend and Tampa Bay Buccaneer great.
13: And Warren Sapp, who I'm sure had a few things to say,
7: has apparently found a hobby in retirement, debating cops.
1: And see, even they are like, you know, This is like his new jam. Like, this is what he does.
0: Yep.
1: Is he's one of, and I think they call him auditors, with people that try to like test the limits of police officers and city officials under the guise of this is a public, you know, this is a public waiting room and I can be in here and I can videotape the squad cars. And you probably can. I mean, you probably can. But I mean, really, I mean, I would expect that on some guy that, was never, I mean, you're one of the most, you know, you're a very, very, very, very well-regarded, famous NFL football player that's been, you know, recognized as one of the best of all time by your induction into the Hall of Fame. Like, why can't you have, like, you know, again, and had you played it right with Deion, you know, you could be a, you know, $500,000-$600,000 a year head coach at a, you know, 1AA or HBCU. I mean, you know, there's going to be somebody that takes a chance on you if you were less of a dick.
2: It's somebody, so beneath him to do any of this.
1: This is so beneath
2: it's,
1: him.
2: It really is an embarrassment. It's like it's not that like, far from AB broadcasting with his fifth baby mama from really, his hotel room and the mixed child in bed with them as they're having sex.
1: You know what? It's not that far. It's a different highway, but it's still the highway of shame.
2: It's the highway of shame, and it's embarrassing for both of them. They're both top draft picks. They're both Hall of Fame quality players, and they were both embarrassments to their sports.
1: Yep.
2: Each one of them is an embarrassment to their sport. And really, I really believe that Warren Sapp and Antonio Brown have cheapened professional sports, have cheapened the NFL, and should be an embarrassment to the NFL. What Sapp, how he behaved as a college coach is unconscionable, and he should be ashamed of himself. He'll never get hired. I would never hire him. He's one of the best football minds I've ever spoken to, and I would never, ever, ever hire him or have him associated with my name.
1: Well, here's the deal.
2: Sorry, Warren. You blew it 100 times.
1: Deion was the only guy that could probably have the stroke at Colorado to get Deion, to get Warren the $150 graduate assistant job. Most head coaches have an athletic director or a president to report to. The minute that you know it's Warren Sapp, they're like, uh-uh. Uh-uh. Nope. There's very few coaches that have the stroke to get you on and had you played it down the middle and played it like a, you know, cool and like a great, like a, you know, a well-behaved human being, you know, being Deion's assistant for 2 or 3 years would have propelled you to great things. Great, at least great opportunities.
0: Yeah.
1: But he always implodes. He always implodes.
2: And by the way, didn't his defense suck?
1: Yeah.
2: At Colorado?
0: Yeah, it wasn't.
2: His defense wasn't that great. I expected more from him.
1: No, not good.
2: So big disappointment, huge liability. And he's like taking an old, beat up, scarred up pit bull and having him guard a bunch of children.
7: Rights within public buildings.
1: Great analogy.
11: You weren't born here, were you? You either were you, chum. Were you born here, chum?
7: During a visit like this one weeks earlier, Sapp was charged with interference with city employees' performance of official duties, where officials say it's unlawful to obstruct, hinder, impede, delay, and/or frustrate city employees from their official duty.
14: You are disturbing the peace here at City Hall.
7: A judge Thursday legally sacking Sapp with a pretrial supervision order.
11: Sergeant, I'm going to make you arrest me today. I promise you I am.
7: Pertaining to his behavior at city buildings.
1: This is the first time that somebody of a legal credibility stood up to this guy. Well, other than the event that he had down in Okeechobee, but I want to go on record by saying that I support him and what they did to him at Okeechobee. They completely racially profiled him.
0: Yep.
1: But that's not this situation here at all.
7: Requiring him to report two times per week by telephone to the pretrial services office and prohibiting the multi-time All-Pro from returning to the records division of the Hollywood Police Department.
11: You're going through that door.
10: If you touch me, we're going to have a problem.
11: Vice versa. If you touch me, we're going to have a problem.
7: He's also been ordered to have no contact with victims slash witnesses who work here.
1: Now, you gotta be a real asshole to roll up into a city hall of Hollywood, have the cops called on you, and then it goes in front of a judge, and he make you check in two times a week with a probation officer before this goes to trial, and basically puts a restraining order on you from going to that place. And Dan, you really got to be an asshole to have that type of thing levied on you. You've got to be a dick.
2: I agree. Uncle Rucky made a question. He said, "What's the difference between Sapp and Kimmel?" And so, one is
1: there's a big difference.
2: Highlight that for us, Bubba, please.
1: Well, I think
2: I'm not arguing with you. I'm agreeing with you.
1: I think one,
2: I want you to articulate
1: it. One is on his stage, on his platform, and you are electing to watch or listen to him, and he's not forcing himself on you. And he is protected under the First Amendment, and that's one of the things that I disagree with. To do his act. He's a comedian.
2: Right.
1: To force yourself into a public, into a municipality or a public waiting room, and you make people feel uncomfortable or threatening the workers there. First of all, you're walking into their world. They're not walking into yours. And secondly, you know, yes, I guess you are protected under the First Amendment under certain situations, but when you become disruptive, listen, this isn't some little, Warren Sapp is physically intimidating. He's a big dude, and he's very volatile mentally. So the difference is, you choose to watch Jimmy Kimmel on his platform. He's not. You know, forcing himself into your living room or wherever you're watching Jimmy Kimmel from. He's not forcing himself. In this particular situation, in my opinion, you know, Warren Sapp is forcing himself into their domain, into their domicile, into where they do business. Yes, it's open to the public, but you can't be disruptive and you can't be threatening. And I think he was both. I think that's the difference. What do you think?
2: I don't disagree with you, Bubba, and I think people that, you know, have a stand-up routine should be allowed to say whatever they want within reason, as long as it's not, you know, again, trying to draw people to murder someone or harm someone else. But I really get annoyed when I see all these videos of these First Amendment guys and their, you know, what do you say, auditors.
1: Yeah.
2: And how they go up to people and they try to prove that they're right. And then what they're really doing is, in addition to trying to jack their numbers on Insta or TikTok, they're trying to set someone up for a lawsuit and get a payday.
1: Well, that's exactly what they're doing.
2: And so is Sapp doing that? Is Sapp trying to, you know, sue the municipality of Hollywood for a violation of his constitutional rights?
1: Absolutely.
2: So that's pathetic that an NFL superstar.
1: He's almost baiting.
2: He's baiting.
1: Like Jimmy Kimmel said what he said, but he wasn't. And he might be baiting the president, but he's not physically walking into the White House and getting into Donald Trump's personal space or where he conducts business. He's doing it.

0: the Rays aren't looking for an all-in deal. The Rays are looking for like $850 million, and they're ready to, they're willing, the new ownership is willing to put up like, I think, let me, $1.3
1: billion. Yes, yeah.
0: And, you know, they're just looking, and it's all based on, you know, there's various paybacks and they have to pay it back and the whole nine yards. And but, you know, the city of Tampa have absolutely been over backwards for the Lightning and for the Bucks.
1: Yeah, but guess what? The Tampa will just keep taking it and keep taking it from the Bucks and just screwing over everything. Absolutely have been screwed over in this town forever on the Bucks. Like, the Glazers have, I'm sorry, Dr. Dad, but the Glazers are absolutely have screwed over this area. They made so much money.
0: They've gotten sweetheart deals. We built the stadium for them 100%.
1: Now they want $1 billion.
0: I don't know that the Glazers have ever wrote a check for leasehold improvements at Buccaneer at $1. Anyway, when I return, I got the Trump stuff to handle. I caught a bunch of crap on Facebook because I posted the Trump interaction he had with the African-American ABC correspondent, and I don't understand how Trump cannot look at himself constructively and say, you know, all I had to do was just answer the question. You know, why he has to belittle people, why he has to call names, and why he has to tell a woman, and not that her ethnicity matters, but it kind of does. I don't think it's a good look for you to tell an African, and by the way, a very well-dressed, a very much acclaimed, very physically beautiful African-American reporter, the head White House correspondent for ABC, I don't know why you have to tell her that she knows more about dirt than you do. And then when you're done, turn to your handler and say that she has to be the dumbest, stupidest reporter ever. I don't think you need to. I just don't think you need to do that.
1: Nope.
0: I think you could have said, I just want to let you know. I think, you know, because, you know, I'll get into it next. I'm going to do the JP stuff, Lummy, and then I'll get into the Trump stuff.
1: Perfect.
0: You know, or maybe I'll get into the Trump stuff and then I'll follow that with the JP. I'm going to get to the JP stuff by the end of the show because he went to City Hall, to the Tampa City Council meeting. And this is where they're discussing the Rays, and inevitably, I think the last meeting ago, I don't know if the Rays were on the agenda on this particular meeting, but I know that the Rays were the main agenda of last meeting, and I think that's where they told the Rays no, and it's not looking good, and it's looking like maybe the Rays could potentially leave.
1: And the worst thing is if you look at it, look, the state of Florida.
0: But hold on, JP breaks it down. Well, yeah. Even the money. Like JP used to do sports in Atlanta when they were bickering over building the Braves a new studio, and JP has all the receipts and he makes them look stupid.
1: Good. And listen, the state of Florida literally is way behind this, and they have now approved donating the land in Hillsborough Community College. You know, the HCC property is gifted to the Rays to build because the state of Florida sees it. The Tampa City Council is so pathetic and so bought and paid for.
0: But wait till you hear JP brings the receipts, and I don't know how the hell the Tampa City Council cannot rethink this based on this man alone. JP, I am so proud of you, and you came across so well. I am just, again, very proud of you, and I'm going to promote the hell out of you, my friends. Friends need to know how good you are, and you, your talent, and your just, I'm very impressed. And if the city council does not relook at this based on the information that J.P. Peterson gave them, then we're going to lose the Rays, and every single one of these, 1, 2, 3, 4, 5, 6, 7, the 7 or 8 people that say no, and we lose the Rays, which, by the way, are in first place right now. In the AL. They're a game ahead of the Yankees. Our payroll is like $81 million, and the Yankees' payroll is like $250 million.
1: Yeah, I mean, fire.
0: It's a great organization, and with new owners, Vince Namoli, the guy who did own it, was just absolutely a scumbag and never wanted to put any money into this team. This is a great organization, and it's going to be a lot better with these new owners who want to keep, let me, like, you know, the B.J. Uptons and the Carl Crawfords and the Blake Snells and just all the people that we lose once

0: these guys get through, you know, their when they finally become, you know, unrestricted free agents, we have never been able to keep any of them. Evan Longoria, if you look at every superstar that we came up through the system, we always lose them when it's time for them to get their big deal. We never step up keep our stars.
1: Didn't we keep Longoria for a little bit, though?
0: No.
1: I thought we did for a little bit.
0: The most we ever paid him was $10 million. Yeah. And the year that he made $10 million, that was 1 year. The next year, he was gone.
1: The shame of it is that as soon as you like a guy, buy his jersey, he's gone.
0: Yeah, with the Rays, that's how it goes.
1: I'm afraid to buy a Junior Caminero jersey because he'll be gone in 6 months.
0: As soon as they don't have an option on you anymore, they'll option you and option you and option you when they can get you on the cheap. But the minute that your first big deal, you know, and by the time that happens, if the Rays play it right, I mean, that guy's 29, 30. Before he's going to start making some real money, because they got you all optioned out. I mean, they brilliantly do it, but we never can retain him. And you're right, Dan, you can't. I mean, the face of the organization, the Kevin Kiermaiers, you know, the Blake Snells, the Evan Longorias, the BJ Uptons, the Carl Crawfords.
2: I could go on and on.
0: The Rays never keep him. They always get rid of them.
1: And I finally learned all the players on the team this year again, because every year it's different.
0: I'll tell you, you know what? That catcher, Fortes, he's good as hell.
1: Yes. Yeah.
0: Usually the catcher is kind of a throwaway batting position. Mm-hmm. I think he's batting 260.
2: Yeah.
0: So anyway,
1: Walls is playing well. Yeah. Williamson.
0: Caminero's a
1: DeLuca.
0: Stud.
1: That other guy, that guy that just started playing with.
0: How about Simpson?
1: Lisbon.
2: Love Simpson.
0: And the Rays lead the league in stolen bases. They're aggressive. Mm-hmm. They play small ball. They have more. I think they have triple the amount of bunts of any other team in baseball.
1: Yeah, Aranda's hitting well. I mean, they're all clicking right now, and it's nice. The relief.
0: The relief crew is doing well. Did you know they're the second?
1: The bullpen.
0: They're the second best team record wise. In all of baseball.
2: It's nuts.
1: The best in the American League.
0: Oh, yeah. The best in the American League, and just behind the Braves overall. 8-2 in their last 10. And one game up on the stinking Yankees.
2: And doing all the small ball.
0: So anyway, I'm going to get into that, but I'm going to do the Trump stuff next. I caught a lot of crap because I put this on my Facebook, and I said, this is not the guy I voted for. Why do you have to be this way? I think Trump has done some great stuff, and I think that, you know, I'm pulling for the dude. I'm genuinely pulling for him. I hope that he has a graceful exit plan in this war with Iran. I hope that, you know, maybe his next conquest after Iran is maybe we can do something with Cuba and they become a destination spot for us. You know, I'm hoping that after we get this situation in Iran handled, that gas prices come down. You know, I think that the ballroom that he's doing is a brilliant addition to our White House, and the fact that it's going to be better served for future presidents than him. But he's, you know, listen, every large gathering they have in the White House, they can't even have at the White House. They have to have it, you know, other ballrooms, because the White House is not equipped to have large gatherings.
1: Which is pathetic.
0: And, you know, the other thing, Dan, is you now, when you have other gatherings, it's way harder and it's way easier for a security breach if you're, you know, on location compared to being in the White House.
1: Oh, there's no question the security near the White House is superior to something like a hotel.
0: And it always will be.
1: Yes.
0: And so I'm all for that. I don't have a problem with Cutter gifting him a 747. I don't really have a problem with anything other than the way that he, well.
1: Here's where the problem is, Bubba. The Parks and Recreation, we're going to charge over $100 million to clean the reflecting pool. He does it for $2 million, and he still catches grief for it.
0: But still.
1: That's why he's pissed.
0: Then say that.
1: He did.
0: No, he didn't. No, he called her stupid. He said,
1: we'll come back.
0: Yeah, we'll come back with it. We'll certainly come back with it, and we'll do it next.
3: Well, at least he has his priorities in order.
4: Great. What do we do with him now?
5: The Bubba the Love Sponge Show returns after these words.
0: May is Military Appreciation Month at Crystal Harley. They're going to be honoring the military all month long with Hero Cash, $500, plus $1,000 trade assistance towards the purchase of any new Harley. It's the Boats to Goats trade-in event. Trade in an old

0: plants and other infrastructure that's going to take months or years to replace. We're in a position of negotiation and everything is quiet. No kids are dying. And so oil's a little expensive. It's not as expensive as it was 2 years ago. So, I understand you're saying he looks bad, but this is also multifactorial beyond, Iran having a nuclear weapon. This is protecting the dollar in international trade. No one is saying that. No one's respecting that, and no one's appreciating the value of that.
1: The only thing that he's saying is this is totally unacceptable.
0: Well, that's because they have no infrastructure already.
1: The same thing he said five times in a row.
0: So what's your solution, Bubba?
1: I'm not trying to argue with you. I don't have a solution other than what we're doing's not working. That's my solution. I don't know what the solution is other than just window dressing wise, they are making him look stupid.
2: Yes.
1: And that's all I'm saying. I do not know what the resolution is.
0: Is stupid compassionate? Is stupid patient?
1: No, yeah.
0: Is stupid measured?
1: Dan, there's a reason that he's lost 40% of his base. There's a reason, because a lot of people feel like I do. Enough. Do something. Poop or get off the pot. Do something that gets their attention and stop making. I want Donald Trump to look strong, confident, and I want all of that. I want what everybody that voted for him, the 77 million people that voted for him, I want that guy. And right now, I think he knee-jerked on this. I don't know if he knew they were going to be such dicks and not lay down. And it's just not a good look. I can't answer your question with what the answer is. I know this. It's not what we're doing. Because he has lost his base. He's at an all-time low in likability and approval rating. He's got the lowest approval rating. I think he's even lower than Biden was. And listen, and this doesn't come from a guy that's Johnny Liberal, left-leaning Jones. I am, by most measures, a right-leaning conservative that voted for this guy. But I have my opinions, just like my sister, my mom, everybody else that I know that voted for this guy. It's like this: we're in a funk, and we're getting bullied by a bunch of little pissants that drive John boats around the Strait of Hormuz. They won't even say the Strait of Hormuz is open. They won't even say that. They won't even give that to us. Like, I can understand they're going to fight tooth and nail to the death of every one of them about giving up their nuclear capabilities. But they won't even, above board and the right, give us the Strait of Hormuz. Or, I'm sorry, give the world back the Strait of Hormuz. So, like, there's so many people that voted for this guy that are just won't drink the MAGA Kool-Aid, that are asking questions like I am. And I'm not the end-all be-all. You can shoot holes in my theory all you want, and you can. I'm not up on this. I'm not the president of the United States. I don't know the intel he knows. I just know peripherally if I'm the president and I got a pissant little country that is starting to make me look stupid, I've got to do something.
0: Well, this kind of happened in his first term with North Korea. And so,
1: not really.
0: Absolutely did, Bubba. Everyone's saying he's saber rallying. He's going to start World War III. He looks stupid. He's weak. He doesn't know what he's doing.
1: North Korea didn't control a body of water where 20 or 30% of the world's oil goes through. North Korea just has a nut job that could potentially, and we don't even know what their nuclear capabilities are. But he likes to blow off missiles into the sea.
2: Yeah, scared Japan.
1: That's what we got there.
2: Taiwan.
1: They don't control a body of water where 30% of the world's fertilizer, 20% of the world's oil. North Korea cannot shut down commerce the way Iran can, based on geographically where they're situated.
2: I sent you what Trump's approval rating is, but also how it's kind of the timeline since his second term, where it's going.
1: I mean, Dan, this isn't me. This isn't Lummy. This isn't my mom. This isn't my sister. This is America.
0: Oh, I agree. I agree with you, Bubba, 100% that he's losing some of his support.
1: Some.
0: There's no question about it.
1: Some. If you look at here, If you look at here, let me, what, when is this?